0: to the Internet Traffic Center. Here's Alex Kerrigan.
1: Thank you very much, Calvin. The Super Safe Disposal Traffic Patrol. So we are still seeing some big delays on Highway 1 as you work your way eastbound through North Vancouver, through regular Vancouver and through Burnaby. However, delays are starting to stack up on the Portman Bridge. Call was initially a crash eastbound at East End in the left Highway 1 lane. Sounds like the part of the HOV lane is also blocked off, getting pushed back to about mid-span of the bridge depth. There's also a crash in Surrey. Looks like this one may have just cleared up. I'm talking about 176 southbound in front of Fraser Highway. That had the left lane blocked off for quite some time. Eastbound still slow all the way through Langley. Like I said last time, it's impolite to stare at the semi in the ditch. Highway 1 eastbound, right around number 3 road. And that thing is not blocking off any lanes as per our last report. If you got more on that, you know what to do. But still patchy traffic on Highway 1. Further back, right around McCallum, right around Sumas, and right around Whatcom. Those are going unexplained for now. Star or pound 1130 if there is anything more specific. 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For more information, head to shannonoaks.com. Let's go to the Penfold Roofing and Solar Weather Center with meteorologist Carl Lamb.
2: For today, temperatures are getting up to just 12 degrees with rain showers and some more thunderstorms in the mix today as well. Those southwesterly winds are around 20 to 30 kilometers per hour, but right by the coast, those gusts could be up to 50 kilometers per hour. And then for tonight, still dealing with rain showers and thunderstorms with a low of 8.
1: Down at the airport, it's still cloudy and 13 degrees.
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4: To our top story, a scary situation this morning in the West End. A Jeep went careening through Nelson Park, then along the sidewalk in the area of Comox and Broughton Streets.
3: As 11:30's Dean Rex Seidler reports, several people were hurt, including a senior riding a motorized scooter.
5: The wreckage was everywhere. Trees down, signs damaged, and the human toll? The senior rushed to the hospital with serious injuries, and two Vancouver police officers hurt when the Jeep ran into their cruiser, ending the chaos.
6: To have a car that's barreling down the street this way, onto the pedestrian pathway, striking objects, attempting, or I'll say narrowly missing pedestrians. That's very disturbing.
5: That's Constable Darren Wong, who says one man is under arrest. Counselor Lucy Maloney lives in the area and says it could have been much, much worse.
7: In this area, we've got a really high population of seniors and young kids going to school. It's kind of lucky that it wasn't later in the morning.
5: Police say mental health and drug use were possible factors in the incident. I'm Dean Reichsiedler.
3: Comox Street between Thurlow and Butte do remain closed for the time being. Keep it tuned to 11:30 News Radio for your traffic updates.
4: Charges have been approved against a man in the attempted abduction of a 7-year-old girl from an elementary school in the Fraser Valley. Police say it happened at Chilliwack Central Elementary Wednesday morning. They say the man and the child did not know each other. Superintendent Darren Pankratz speaks for the RCMP.
8: The arrest process was very safe and smooth, and there were no injuries in that. And at this point, we're continuing to gather evidence that we were able to put forward to the Crown in order to be able to support the ongoing investigation.
4: Pankratz adds the child was not harmed.
3: A 31-year-old man is facing charges in connection to a shooting at a home in Surrey last November that injured a young mother. 11:30's Astapani Kanan reports police say a toddler was inside the home at the time.
9: Shots were fired into a house at 121 Street and 101B Avenue on the night of November 23rd last year. Police say bullets went through the home and a woman inside was shot in the thigh and was taken to hospital. Ian McDonald with the Surrey Police Service says this could have been much worse.
10: And I would like to emphasize there was also a toddler at home. So the home was occupied and there were several residents inside that home, including a toddler.
9: He says the suspect and those living inside the home were known to each other. However, a motive behind the shooting is unclear, but police do confirm this was not gang-related or in connection to extortion. Ashneel Singh is facing 6 charges, which include discharge of a firearm into a place, knowing or being reckless as to whether another person was present in the place. I'm Asta Pandekanan.
4: 11:30 news time, 5:06. Mainly cloudy, 13 degrees in Vancouver. Well, the long weekend already well underway for those of you headed to Vancouver Island. All sailings between Tawson and Swartz Bay are either booked up or close to being booked up for the rest of the day. The run between Horseshoe Bay and Departure Bay completely sold out. On the roads, Highway 1 eastbound busier than usual, with people leaving town for the long weekend mixed in with commuters headed home. It's especially bad along the Abbotsford and Chilliwack stretch. Alex's next update coming up at 5:11. We'll keep track of the conditions on the roads, ferries, and border crossings all weekend long for you.
3: Canada and Alberta have come to an agreement on carbon pricing, which would pave the way for construction of a new oil pipeline to the West Coast starting as early as next year. But as our Chris McCusker points out, it's not a done deal yet.
11: The deal builds on the Memorandum of Understanding signed in November, and it hammers out commitments on industrial carbon pricing. But a trilateral pact between the two governments and a coalition of oil sands companies on the Pathways Carbon Capture Project remains outstanding. This deal also scales back the scope of a carbon capture project that was initially laid out. Now, Prime Minister Mark Carney has staked his economic agenda on speeding up major infrastructure projects and lessening Canada's economic reliance on exports to the U.S. The agreement could also be seen as a move to calm political and business tensions in Alberta, which boiled up under former Prime Minister Justin Trudeau's government. I'm Chris McCusker.
4: Now, reaction is coming in quickly after the Prime Minister and the Premier of Alberta announced their pipeline plans. Premier David Eby among those not impressed, saying the feds are, quote, rewarding bad behavior. Stuart Press is a political science lecturer at UBC.
12: Now, the province of Alberta has made a real fuss about not wanting to go along with the energy and environmental plans of previous governments. And now we see the federal government basically willing to give Alberta a different price on industrial carbon than any other province in the Federation.
4: The Coastal First Nation says it's still dead set against it. The group says today's Memorandum of Understanding does nothing to increase the chances of a pipeline and oil tanker route to the North Coast ever becoming a reality. Thanks for making the switch back to 1130 News Radio, your original home for traffic and weather together every 10 minutes on the ones and traffic alerts in between those reports as you need them. 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
17: 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Tawasin to Duke Point, 815 is next up, 98% sold. 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Horseshoe Bay to Langdale, that's fine. 605 is about 65% sold. 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
4: Thank you, Alex. In a minute, a check of traffic and weather together on the ones. Kyle starts you off in Richmond. It's 5:10.
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4: 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Good news out of Richmond, Kyle?
0: Yes, John. Everyone involved in this three-vehicle crash on Highway 91 in Richmond has been moved to the shoulder. This has blocked the westbound left lane at Number 7 Road for over 90 minutes. They're just waiting for tow trucks to arrive, I believe. So everything is moved off to the shoulder. No lanes are blocked, but definitely could still be a visual distraction as you drive by, so please pass with caution. But westbound volume is improving by the minute here. You are still jammed from the north end of the Alex Fraser Bridge, but now to the middle of the S-curve. And eastbound, I guess, still has that visual distraction, though, and you are crawling from just before Knight Street. And now with more from the 1130 Rogers Xfinity Internet Traffic Center, here's Alex Kerrigan.
17: Great stuff, Captain. Super Safe Disposal Traffic Patrol still quite heavy on Highway 1 as we work our way through Vancouver and Burnaby. Looks like a crash on the Portman Bridge was short-lived. It was eastbound over the east end in the HOV lane. It's still a little spotty coming through on the Coquitlam side, but you should get that HOV lane back over on your Surrey side. Highway 1 as you work your way through Langley, a little slow by 264, and then as you work your way out of Abbotsford, that semi in the ditch is still right there in the ditch, and it's eastbound. It's slowing eastbound traffic down to about Whatcom Road all the way on. I think it actually happened westbound, but being that you can see it in both directions, that doesn't really matter because it's very slow in both directions. Early problem on 99 southbound by King George Boulevard also cleared up. You're just a little dense as you work your way through this area, and a problem on 176 southbound in front of Fraser Highway also gone and out of the way. If you've got anything else, give me a call. Star or pound 1130, as long as you keep that safe and hands-free. 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Let's go to the Penfolds Roofing and Solar Weather Center with meteorologist Carl Lamb.
2: It is still going to be a wet one today across Metro Vancouver with rain showers, some thunderstorms, mostly cloudy conditions, and a high of 12. And then that southwesterly wind could gust anywhere between 30 to 50 kilometers per hour. Then for tonight, rain showers and down to a low of 8. And then for your Saturday, we'll start with some rain showers, possibly an isolated thunderstorm with a high of 15, and then we should be into sun and cloud for the afternoon, and then we're down to 7 tomorrow night.
17: And down at the airport, we're looking at 13 degrees.
4: Thank you, Alex. Up next in sports with Marcus Fitzgerald, it's a rare off night in the Stanley Cup playoffs, and just when you thought we'd have nothing to talk about, our old friend John Tortorella comes through in the clutch.
6: All he had to do was just talk to the media for, like, I don't know, 20 minutes after the game last night. He would have saved himself $100,000.
4: But he didn't do that.
6: He didn't do that. We'll get into that and a little bit more. PGA Championship as well. It's coming up in a minute.
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4: Mainly cloudy, 13 degrees in Vancouver. Good afternoon, I'm John Ackerman.
3: And I'm Maria Vinka. Here are the top stories we're following for your drive at 5.
4: Two police officers and a senior hurt when the driver of a Jeep went careening through a park and over some sidewalks in the West End this morning. Vancouver police say it's shocking only three people were hurt.
3: Prime Minister Mark Carney and Alberta Premier Daniel Smith have inked a deal for a new bitumen pipeline to the West Coast, but our Premier is not happy about it.
4: And still ahead.
27: Peter Nygaard's sexual assault convictions and prison sentence stand. Ontario's top court dismisses the former fashion mogul's appeal.
4: It's 5:15. That's time for sports on your drive at 5 from Sportsnet 650, your home of the Canucks. It's Marcus Fitzgerald.
6: John Ackerman, a little weird in the NHL tonight. Mm. Nothing on the ice on the slate, but the Vegas Golden Knights put themselves at the top of the news cycle today. Vegas head coach John Tortorella gets a monster fine. $100,000, that's a lot of rental time at Point Roberts. And the team loses a second-round pick in the draft this year because Torts didn't meet with the media after the series-clinching win over the Ducks last night. Even the players that showed up, they're only out there for like 10 minutes. I think it was Mitch Marner who said they had to leave because Torts is going to leave without him on the bus. Say what you will about the media, but that is one of the professional obligations in sports. They didn't do it, so here we are. Vegas, if they wish, can appeal all this next week. Golf this long weekend, PGA Championship. Alex Smalley and Maverick McNealy, great name, share the lead at 4-under going into Saturday's round three. Hideki Matsuyama is one shot behind. World number one Scottie Scheffler is two shots off the pace. There are four Canadians in the field. Three of them made the cut. Nick Taylor, Corey Connors, Taylor Pendrith into the money. Baseball, Blue Jays and the Tigers. New set between those two squads. Toronto leads at 2-1 midway through the fifth. Sports at 15 and 45 past every hour anytime. Sportsnet.ca/650.
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4: 518, a 49-year-old man now facing a first-degree murder charge after an incident at the Pierdenville homeless encampment in Abbotsford last month. The Integrated Homicide Investigation Team says Ryan Easton was originally charged with manslaughter, but the charge has since been upgraded. IHIT believes Easton killed the 47-year-old victim and then deliberately torched his wooden shelter in order to cover up the killing. He's set to appear in court later this month. Abbotsford police say a man has been charged with impaired driving after a deadly crash last year. A pedestrian was killed in the crash near the intersection of Harris and Ross back in February of 2025. A power pole was also sheared in half. The 28-year-old driver was taken into custody at the time of the incident, but charges were only approved just this past week. And Ontario's top court has dismissed an appeal filed by now former fashion mogul Peter Nygaard. As our Charlene Close reports, it upholds his existing sexual assault convictions and prison sentence.
12: The 84-year-old was convicted of four counts of sexual assault in 2023 and sentenced to 11 years in prison. The charges related to allegations from multiple women in the 80s through the mid-2000s. He's accused of sexually assaulting them at his company's headquarters in Toronto. His appeal argued the sentence was excessive and that the trial judge made several errors in law. In a unanimous ruling, the three-judge appeal panel found no mistakes were made by the trial judge, and there's no reason to change the sentence. Nygaard still faces trial in Quebec as well as the U.S. I'm Charlene Close.
4: In a minute, another check of traffic and weather together on the ones. Kyle on the East-West Connector. 1130 News Time, 520.
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0: Well, John, all three vehicles involved in this crash on Highway 91 westbound at number 7 Road in Bridgman have been moved to the shoulder. We can confirm the crews are waiting for tow trucks to arrive, and we've been told that there could be temporary road closures when they arrive. So just be aware of that if you are driving this direction. At the moment, westbound is slow to the site of the crash from the start of the S-curve. There's a break in the traffic, and there's still a residual volume crawling from midspan on the Alex Fraser Bridge all the way to Westminster Highway. Eastbound, not much of a visual distraction anymore, but you are slow from before Knight Street to number 7 Road, and then you're clear sailing to the Queensborough and the Alex Fraser from there. And now with more from the 1130 Rogers Xfinity Internet Traffic Center, here's Alex Kerrigan.
17: Thank you very much, Captain. Super Safe Disposal Traffic Patrol. Now, Highway 1 has been pretty messy all day, and it's finally looking better, especially through Vancouver. You're slow after Hastings all the way up to Grandview Highway. Just one patch of traffic through here. Portman Bridge. There was an earlier crash in the HOV lane going eastbound, which has wrapped up. You're still a little dense through here. And then Highway 1, that's where the fun really is, eastbound. After Whatcom all the way up to about number 3 Road, there's still that semi in the ditch. Been there for quite some time. Big visual distraction through the area. Past that, you're looking pretty A-OK, though. Delay on 99 southbound in front of the 91 overpass. It's just typical delays. Getting further into South Surrey, really not so bad as of right now. You see anything else, give me a call about it at star or pound 1130, as long as you keep it safe and hands-free. 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It's a match made at the pump. Let's go to the Penfold Roofing and Solar Weather Center and check in with meteorologist Carl Lamb.
2: Overall, a pretty soggy day for us across Metro Vancouver, expecting 10 to 15 millimeters of rain in total as those rain showers and thunderstorms continue to work their way through. And that breezy southwest wind, especially right by the coast, with high of 12 and down to a low of 8 as that rain continues tonight. Then for tomorrow, we'll have some showers, even an isolated thunderstorm early with a high of 15, and then sun and cloud in the afternoon down to 7 tomorrow night. Then for Sunday, nice and sunny and 17. And then for Monday, sun and cloud with a high of 18.
17: 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Down at the airport, and stopped raining, it's 13 degrees.
4: 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Our top story for your drive at 5, two police officers and a senior on a motorized scooter were hurt when the driver of a Jeep went careening through a park and over some sidewalks in the West End this morning. The VPD says it's shocking only 3 people were hurt. More on this and our other top stories coming up at 5:30 as your drive at 5 continues. It's 5:24. Donald Trump faced questions about Taiwan on his way home from his state visit to China.
1: On Air Force One, the president was asked about the status of a U.S. arms sale to Taiwan.
15: I'll make a determination over the next fairly short period.
16: You're not necessarily going to go ahead. It was your proposal.
15: I'm going to make a determination. I'm going to see. I have to speak to the person that right now is, you know who he is, that's running Taiwan.
1: Chinese President Xi Jinping told the president differences over Taiwan could put his country and the U.S. on the path toward conflict. Taiwan is a self-ruled island that China claims as its own territory. The president was also asked if he would defend Taiwan if it came to that.
15: I don't want to say that. I'm not going to say that. There's only one person that knows that. You know who it is? Me.
1: The Trump administration has authorized the arms sale, but it is yet to move forward. China opposes the deal. Ed Donahue, Washington.
4: Canada's wine sector worth more than $10 billion a year and says it could be worth more than $3 billion more with a few tweaks, like scrapping interprovincial trade barriers. Dan Piskowski is the president of the Wine Growers of Canada. He says allowing direct-to-consumer wine shipments across provincial boundaries is pivotal for helping small and medium-sized wineries grow.
18: It really is a restriction in our sector when we're probably the only retail sector in the country that has to say no to a consumer when they come and visit our winery and say, can you ship this to my home province? We can't legally do it yet.
4: 3 provinces currently allow direct-to-consumer shipments from other provinces, but more have started working to relax rules since the U.S. launched its trade war last year.
19: Everything Vancouver.
4: And it's a May-long tradition. The Distinguished Gentleman's Ride returns this Sunday to raise awareness and money for Movember. Hundreds of dapper-dressed men and women will ride their motorcycles through the streets of Vancouver for a good cause. Eric Hendricks is a longtime participant, having raised more than $100,000 himself over the years.
13: I mean, for me, I feel like I can always do more, so I will just continue to strive to do as much as I possibly can. Motorcycles and the motorcycle community have given me so much over the years, from camaraderie to friendships to like these great bonds and opportunities to work together for a great cause. So I'm always trying to do as much as I can.
4: The Vancouver ride starts 9 a.m. Sunday at the City Center Artist Lodge, the former City Center Motor Hotel, on Main Street in Mount Pleasant. Head to gentlemansride.com to find out more. We have your business in 30 seconds.
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4: In the business center, it's Chris McCusker.
20: Transat says high jet fuel prices added $70 million in additional costs for March and April compared to the same months last year. Now, fuel prices, we all know, have soared with the closure of the Strait of Hormuz. The travel company says fuel surcharges have only marginally offset higher costs because a large portion of its bookings were made before the crisis. Shares in Transat today higher by 1.5%. The price for oil higher for a second day today, up by $4.25 to $105.42. Oil up by about $10 this week. Shares in Enbridge flat on Bay Street today. The CEO says the company would definitely consider getting involved in the new pipeline announced today by the Prime Minister and the Alberta Premier. The TSX was down 435 points on the day, 33,833. It did finish lower this week, down by 0.7%. Gold futures down by 3.1% today to 4,542. And then our loonie is down by 0.1% now, 72.70 cents U.S. U.S. markets saw the worst day since March, with the S&P and the NASDAQ pulling back from record highs. The S&P down 93, the NASDAQ down 410, and the Dow dropped by 537. Only the S&P higher this week, and it was only up by 0.1%. At the business center, I'm Chris McCusker.
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4: 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Today is New Music Friday, and new today is Apocalypse, the fourth and latest studio album from Canada's Crownlands. This is Black Star, the new single. Apocalypse is the first effort from the Oshawa duo since the all-instrumental Ritual 1 and 2 last year. If you're a fan of old prog rock or early Rush, you may like Crownlands. The title track to Apocalypse clocks in at a sprightly 19 minutes. 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
3: Good afternoon. Thank you so much for joining us. It's Friday, May 15th. I'm Maria Vinca.
4: I'm John Ackerman. Mainly cloudy, 13 degrees out there in Vancouver. Here's what's coming up in your Drive at 5.
6: Three people rushed to the hospital, damage everywhere, and a man under arrest after a Jeep careens through Vancouver's West End.
3: A man has been charged after someone wearing a purple bunny mask tried to abduct a 7-year-old girl from an elementary school in Chilliwack Wednesday morning.
5: A man has been charged with several firearm-related offenses in Surrey following a shooting at a home that had a toddler inside.
4: And a new deal between the federal government and Alberta on a new bitumen pipeline to our west coast is not sitting well with Premier David Eby.
6: Quiet on the ice in the Stanley Cup playoffs. Former Canucks head coach John Tortorella gets a $100,000 fine for avoiding the media last night after Vegas eliminated the Ducks. We'll get into that and more in sports at 45.
20: The TSX dropped by more than 400 points. The Dow today down by more than 500. And the NASDAQ pulled back from a record. Business at 56.
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0: Maria, John, we still have delays from the Alex Fraser Bridge after the cars involved in this crash on Highway 91 westbound through Richmond were moved to the shoulder. This was blocking the left lane at Number 7 Road for nearly 2 hours. We're now waiting for tow trucks, and there could be more road closures when they arrive, so a heads up if you're heading this direction. And right now, westbound is backed up from Westminster Highway. There's a pocket of volume further back from the north end of the Alex Fraser. Eastbound, not as busy anymore. You're just slow from Knight Street to before Number 7, clear sailing once you pass. And now with

0: It is just, if you're going westbound, it's after number 3 road. It's eastbound just before it. But again, no lanes blocked off here. You're just slow from Whatcom all the way up to it. And again, it's impolite to stare at the semi. It knows it's in the ditch. But it's, anything else going on, give me a call at *#1130. 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Let's go to the Penfold Roofing and Solar Weather Center with meteorologist Carl Lamb.
1: Those rain showers and thunderstorms will continue today, making it pretty soggy across Metro Vancouver. 12 is the high for today. That southwesterly wind between 20 to 30 kilometers per hour, but gusts could be up to 50 at times. And then for tonight, more rain working its way through with a low of 8.
0: Down at the airport, it's still cloudy and 13 degrees.
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4: The Independent Investigations Office has been called out after a senior citizen and two police officers were taken to hospital. And this follows a wild incident in Vancouver's West End this morning.
2: 11:30's Dean Rex Seidler reports the VPD was called out to the area around Comox and Broughton on reports of a vehicle ramming several others.
5: And it wasn't just that. The Jeep was also in Nelson Park, driving along the footpath onto the sidewalks. By the time it was all over, a senior riding a motorized scooter was hurt, as were two police officers. A police car badly damaged, and a Jeep was on its side. Constable Darren Wong speaks for the VPD.
6: Take a quick look around. I mean, we have down trees, we have down stop signs. Nelson Park, which is a dog park over here, there's a fence that's been knocked over.
5: Vancouver City Councillor Lucy Maloney rushed to the scene this morning. She says we need to find more ways to make roads safe.
7: To make sure that we can use the technology we have available to us to stop them from being a danger to the occupants of the vehicle and people around them.
5: I'm Dean Rex Seidler.
2: And Comox between Thurlow and Butte still closed. We'll let you know as soon as it reopens.
4: RCMP are asking for any witnesses of an attempted child abduction in Chilliwack on Wednesday morning to come forward. Mounties say 49-year-old Joel McGillis remains in custody. He faces charges in the attempted abduction of a 7-year-old. A concerned citizen saw the child being lured away by a man at Chilliwack Central Elementary School and intervened. Superintendent Darren Pankrat says this type of incident is extremely rare.
8: As a parent myself, I understand the frustration and the anxiety that this might create. And I certainly want to reassure families that the child involved is safe, that there was a quick response both by police and of members of the community.
4: Police say the man and the child do not know each other.
2: A man is facing charges in connection to a shooting at a home in Surrey last November that injured a young mother. As 11:30's Asta Pandey-Kanan reports, a toddler was also inside the home when shots were fired.
9: The Surrey Police Service says bullets pierced through a residence at 121 Street and 101 B Avenue on the night of November 23rd. A woman inside was shot in the thigh and taken to the hospital. Ian McDonald with SPS says the woman survived her injuries, but this was a very concerning case because there were more people inside.
10: Here we have a young mother with her child fairly close by, largely minding their own business, and this erupts at just after 9 p.m.
9: McDonald says the motive is unclear. However, the suspect and those living inside the home were known to each other. 31-year-old Ashneel Singh is now facing 6 firearm-related charges, including recklessly discharging the firearm while another person was present in the home. I'm Asta Pandey-Kanan.
4: 11:30 news time, 5:36. We have 13 degrees, partly cloudy skies here in Vancouver. As we go into the long weekend, you may be in trouble if you're heading for a BC Ferries terminal and haven't booked a reservation. Now, the run from Horseshoe Bay to Departure Bay is completely booked up. Sailings from Tawasin and Swords Bay are either full or almost full. Not surprisingly, the roads are busy as well, especially eastbound Highway 1 through Abbotsford and Chilliwack. And you'll be waiting about an hour if you're heading south at Peace Arch or Pack Highway border crossings. Now, your wait is much shorter at Aldergrove and Sumas. We are keeping track of conditions for the entire Victoria Day long weekend, so keep it locked to 11:30 News Radio, whether you're leaving town or staying put.
2: 5:37 is being called a massive step forward in federal-provincial relations on the energy file. Prime Minister Mark Carney in Calgary today shaking hands and putting commitments to paper with Alberta Premier Danielle Smith. Our Andrea Montgomery has more on the specifics of today's new Memorandum of Understanding.
11: There are new specifics today about the timeline of a pipeline to the coast. Here's Premier Danielle Smith with a big new detail of that announcement.
12: We'll be signing an agreement today that clearly sets out a pathway to the construction of a new oil pipeline to Asian markets, commencing as early as September 1st.

0: 1st, 2027.
1: It starts with a formal proposal submission by July 1st of this year. And then the federal government's commitment to declare that pipeline a project of national interest by October 1st. The Prime Minister today being clear that part of that will require extensive cooperation nationwide.
2: Cooperation that recognizes British Columbians should share in substantial economic benefits from projects that impact them. And cooperation that will create tens of thousands of high-paying, rewarding, not just jobs, but careers.
1: I'm Andrea Montgomery.
3: Premier David Eby, meantime, isn't wasting time in voicing his opposition to the announcement out of Alberta. He says the feds are rewarding bad behavior, suggesting the feds are making the deal to tamp down talk of separation in Alberta. But UBC political science lecturer Stuart Press says Eby can't do much to stop the project from going forward.
4: He can make the case that the federal government is burning bridges here in the province, creating political enemies that it doesn't really have to in taking this approach. But there's not a lot that the province itself can do. But other actors within the province certainly can have their voices heard, in particular Indigenous communities.
3: The Coastal First Nations remains dead set against a pipeline and is calling on the federal government to uphold the North Coast oil tanker ban with no exception or carve-outs. Still to come, the 1130 News Radio Border Report.
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10: Thank you very much. Taking a look at the borders, they are finally starting to calm down. They're still a little busy, though. We got a 50-minute wait at the Peace Arch and the Pack Crossing. All the Grove's a 10 to 15-minute wait. Sumas is a 20-minute wait. All the times are southbound, as northbound is still looking at less than 5 across the board. Double-check it on the website, vancouver.citynews.ca/border.
3: Thanks so much, Ryan. Alex, and your traffic and weather is together next, including the latest at the East-West Connector. It's 5:40.
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16: Maria, I have good news. We can finally clear the three-car crash from Highway 91 westbound through Richmond. That took over 2 hours. Tow trucks have whisked away all the vehicles involved here. No lanes or shoulders are blocked anymore, but there's still some residual volume I am seeing here. Westbound is slow to number 7 road from before the S-curve. There's a pocket further back from the 91A split to Westminster Highway. Eastbound is backed in from Knight Street to number 7. Clear sailing from there to and over the Queensboro and Alex Fraser bridges. And now with more from the 1130 Rogers Xfinity Internet Traffic Center, here's Alex Kerrigan.
10: Great stuff, Cop, and Super Safe Disposal Traffic Patrol. We work our way over to, let's just talk about Knight Street Bridge here. Northbound delays at the south end, southbound delays on Oak Street as well. Park all the way down to 70th. It's a bit of a heavy one as of right now. If you're on your way to the airport, maybe a bit of a delay for you. Grant McConaughey at Templeton Street. You got more on that. You know what to do. Star or pound 1130. Hearing about our new stall on Highway 1 eastbound, right around 160th now. It's not blocking off, it's not causing much of a delay, I should say, but it should be blocking off the right lane. Do worry about that. Crews on scene, sooner crews show up, the sooner they can clear that thing out. And unfortunately, can't say the same thing for Highway 1 right around Number 3 Road. That semi in the ditch has been there for hours. And of course, like I said, it knows it's in the ditch. It's just hanging out, it's chilling. Not blocking off any lanes, though. So again, eastbound delays getting pushed back all the way to Whatcom Road. Once you pass that, you're free and clear all the way through to Chilliwack. If there is anything else going on, feel free to call it in at either star or pound 1130. 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Let's go to the Penfold Roofing and Solar Weather Center with meteorologist Carl Lamb.
5: The rain will continue today across Metro Vancouver, mostly cloudy as well, and there could be a few isolated thunderstorms kind of popping up with that southwesterly wind. Gustier right by the coast too, up to 40, 50 kilometers per hour. So 12 is a high for today. It's very cool for this time of year, and down to a low of 8 for tonight. Then for tomorrow, cloudy with some rain showers, even an isolated thunderstorm to start, and then we'll start to see sun and cloud in the afternoon. Tomorrow's high 15 and a low of 7 on Saturday night.
10: Down at the airport, it's cloudy and 13 degrees.
3: Thank you so much, Alex. Coming up next in sports with Marcus Fitzgerald. We're talking baseball tonight. The Toronto Blue Jays in Detroit and kicked off a 3-game series with the Tigers.
13: Indeed, Maria, a little bit strange tonight with no action on the ice. So we will go baseball and we'll go to the Lynx too. PGA Championship round two, getting into the money starting Saturday. That's all coming up in just a minute.
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3: 13 degrees, partly cloudy in Vancouver. Good afternoon, I'm Maria Vinca.
21: I'm John Ackerman. Here are the top stories we're following for your Drive at 5.
3: A senior who is riding a mobility scooter is now in critical condition. Two VPD officers are also in hospital after a police-involved crash. Police say a Jeep was seen allegedly crashing into fences and other vehicles in the city's West End this morning.
21: Charges have been laid against a 49-year-old man after someone wearing a purple bunny mask tried to abduct a 7-year-old girl from elementary school grounds in Chilliwack Wednesday morning.
3: And still ahead,
22: the Ontario Court of Appeal upholds the sexual assault convictions against former fashion mogul Peter Nygaard. His prison sentence also stands.
3: It's now time for sports from Sports at 650, the home of the Canucks. Here's Marcus Fitzgerald.
13: Hello, Maria. Let's get to it. We're talking about how weird it is in the NHL. There's no action on the ice in the Stanley Cup playoffs. We just got to wait one more sleep for Game 6 between Montreal and Buffalo. An opportunity for the Habs to close it out at home in the sixth game and then meet Carolina in Round 3 in the Eastern Conference Final. That's the reward. Carolina and Colorado have been the two best teams in the playoffs by a mile. Vegas, though, not that far behind. They're having a great run here from Mitch Marner. Brett Howden is in there as well. John Tortorella, not the best day. He was fined $100,000. Did not meet the media last night. You can't do that. You got to talk to the media a little bit after the game. He did not, so he gets a $100,000 fine. The other thing, though, that had people up in arms, the league docked the Golden Knights a second-round pick for all that last night. Now, Vegas can appeal this next week if they want, and I feel like they will. Golf this long weekend, PGA Championship. Maverick McNealy and Alex Smalley share the lead at 4-under going into Saturday's Round 3. There are four Canadians in the field. Three of them made the cut. Nick Taylor, Corey Connors, Taylor Pendrith into the money. Taylor and Connors are in a tie for 30th. They're only five shots back, so they could be making plays for the top 10 by Sunday. World number one Scottie Scheffler also hanging around like he always is. Two shots off the pace. Baseball, Blue Jays, and the Tigers, they are tied at the moment at 2. They're in the 7th inning of play. Sports at 15 and 45 past every hour anytime. Sportsnet.ca/650.
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3: Welcome back. A 49-year-old man accused of killing a 47-year-old at a homeless encampment in Abbotsford earlier this year is now charged with first-degree murder. Police say the suspect was originally charged with manslaughter following the incident at Pierdenville Encampment April 24th. The Integrated Homicide Investigation Team says Ryan Easton is accused of killing the victim and then setting the man's wooden shelter on fire. IHIT says the body of the victim was only found after the fire was put out. A 29-year-old man has been charged with impaired driving following a year-long investigation by the Abbotsford Police Department. The APD says Prabjeet Brar was arrested last February after a pedestrian was hit and killed near the intersection of Harris and Ross Roads. Now, the impact of the crash also sheared off a power pole. Peter Nygaard has lost his attempt to overturn his sexual assault convictions in Ontario. Our Charlene Close reports the province's top court has dismissed his appeal.
23: Peter Nygaard's lawyers argued his sentence was excessive and the trial judge made mistakes. In a unanimous decision, the three-judge appeal panel ruled no harmful errors were made. They also found no reason to interfere with the 84-year-old's prison sentence. The founder of the now-defunct women's clothing company was convicted of four counts of sex assault in 2023. He was sentenced to 11 years in prison. He still faces a sexual assault trial in Quebec, as well as extradition to the U.S. on sex trafficking and racketeering charges. I'm Charlene Close.
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3: 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What's going on in Abbotsford, Kyle?
16: Well, Maria, as you've heard all afternoon, there's a semi stuck in the center ditch off Highway 1 before Number 3 Road in Abbotsford. The good news is that the semi is sitting right side up, so hopefully no one was hurt. The bad news is it's still a big visual distraction for both directions. Westbound is slow in your approach, but eastbound is taking the brunt of the volume. You're slow from as far back as McCallum, very dense between Sumas and Watkins. And then you're dense again from Cole Road to the site of the semi. And if you're heading to Chilliwack, there's a pocket of volume just before the Vedder Canal as well once you pass. And now with more from the 1130 Rogers Xfinity Internet Traffic Center, here's Alex Kerrigan.
10: Great stuff, Captain. Super Safe Disposal Traffic Patrol. Thank you very much. Now, much further back, there's no more delay on Highway 1 through North Vancouver. You have a slight delay on Highway 1 through Burnaby. It's looking so much better than it has, but there's still just this bit of congestion hanging on eastbound from right after Willingdon, leading up to just after Kensington. If there is a thing going on, want, you know what to do. If you don't, give me a call at Star Pound 1130. We got a report of a stalled vehicle on Highway 1 eastbound by 160th. If that's still hanging out, it's over in the right lane. And it took hours to clear up that second problem on the east-west connector, but it has officially cleared up westbound by number 7 road. Just a little bit of a delay westbound by Westminster Highway, and then another one by the S-curve. Eastbound is a little slow by number 6 road. That was a westbound problem, though. You got some delays getting out of Vancouver. Oak Street southbound after 57th up to 70th Avenue. Once you're on the Oak Street Bridge, you're fine. And the Massey Tunnel is very much cooperating getting out of Richmond, but you're dense out of Delta for the time being. If you do see anything else, feel free to call it in at either Star or Pound 1130. 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
5: Cloudy and wet today across Metro Vancouver with those rain showers and isolated thunderstorms and that southwesterly wind gusting to between 30 to 50 kilometers per hour. And 12 degrees is the high. That's it. Not a lot of gas in the tank today. Then for tonight, down to a low of 8 degrees as that rain continues. We'll have showers tomorrow morning and isolated thunderstorms not out of the question, but sun and cloud is back by the afternoon with a high of 15 and a low of 7. And then for Sunday, a beautiful day for the middle of the long weekend. Sunny and 17. And then for Monday, sun and cloud and 18.
10: 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Down at the airport, it's 13 degrees, Maria.
3: Thank you so much, Alex. 1130 News Time, 554. A U.S. Army brigade is no longer heading to Poland.
4: The deployment was canceled after Defense Secretary Pete Hegseth signed a memo directing a brigade combat team to be moved out of Europe. While some troops had already been sent to Poland, some still in the U.S. were told shortly before departure not to travel to the airport. Another official said most of the Army unit's equipment had already made it to Europe and was sitting in ports. The Trump administration had previously said it was cutting U.S. forces in Germany only. I'm Lisa Dwyer.
3: The U.S. Federal Reserve will have a new chair starting tomorrow.
6: After 8 years in the job, Jerome Powell saw a lot of drama as Fed chair. Inflation soared after the pandemic, and it's remained above the Fed's 2% target for more than 5 years. And that's resulted in criticism, including from U.S. President Donald Trump, who actually appointed Powell in 2018. Unlike many of his predecessors, Powell is not a trained economist, but rather a lawyer who worked in finance before joining the Fed in 2012. But he did manage a so-called soft landing by reducing inflation without a sharp economic downturn. Powell, who is 73, will continue serving on the governing board and says he plans to stay on until he's confident the Fed's independence is truly restored. I'm Chris McCusker.
3: Canada's wine sector is worth more than $10 billion a year and says that it could be worth over $3 billion more with a few tweaks like scrapping interprovincial trade barriers. Now, Carl Sparks is the owner of Nova Scotia's Devonian Coast Wineries. He says allowing direct-to-consumer wine shipments across provincial boundaries is pivotal for helping small and medium-sized wineries grow.
7: At a principle, any Canadian should be able to order directly. You know, I mean, they order so much on Amazon today from around the world. Yet they can't order a bottle of wine from, you know, an agricultural product from next door, you know. So, you know, it's just wrong.
3: Spark says the sector also needs more long-term government support instead of a short-term funding, as it takes years for a new grapevine to produce a single drop of wine. We have your business news coming up next. It's 5:56.
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6: Not much came out of the U.S.-China summit this week, and the U.S. president may have muddied the waters a little around Taiwan. Donald Trump says he'll make a decision about that $14 billion arms deal with the island soon. A losing end to a mixed week on markets, technically. The S&P and the NASDAQ pulled back from records today. The S&P down 93, the NASDAQ down 410, and the Dow was down 537. Now, all markets in the U.S. finished lower this week, with the exception of the S&P 500. It was up by a tenth of a percent. SpaceX, Elon Musk's other company, has picked the NASDAQ for its IPO. That's according to Reuters. It will trade under the ticker symbol SPCX, and the listing is expected next month. Shares in Tesla today down by 4.8%. On Bay Street, the TSX lower by 435 points, 33,833, down by 0.7% this week, going into a long weekend. It's a long weekend in the U.S. next weekend. Gold futures today down 3.1% to 4,542. While oil was higher for a second day, it was up by $4.25 to 105.42 a barrel. It did move higher this week by about $10. And the Canadian dollar down by about a fifth of a cent now, 72.71 cents U.S. At the Business Center, I'm Chris McCusker.
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0: This is Dancehall Nights, the new single. Lottery's his first album in 4 years. Shaggy's on tour this summer. He has 3 Canadian dates, but sadly, none of them are here in Vancouver.
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3: Good evening. This is Friday, May 15th. Thanks for joining us. I'm John Ackerman.
0: And I'm Maria Vinca. We have 13 degrees, partly cloudy here in Vancouver. Here's what's happening right now.
4: A disturbing incident that to some brings back the horrors of the Lapu-Lapu Day tragedy. A Jeep careens down sidewalks, a street, and through a park in Vancouver's West End.
3: Mounties in Chilliwack say a suspect has been formally charged in connection to the attempted abduction of a 7-year-old girl Wednesday morning.
5: A man has been charged with 6 firearm-related offenses after bullets pierced through an occupied home in Surrey.
0: And Premier David Eby isn't wasting any time reacting to news of a pipeline deal between Alberta and the feds. He says Ottawa is, quote, rewarding bad behavior.
6: Ex-Canucks coach John Tortorella gets slapped with a big fine after Vegas advanced to the conference final last night. We'll get into that, the PGA Championship, maybe a little basketball, too. It's on the way in sports at 15.
7: The Dow dropped by more than 500 points. The NASDAQ and the TSX dropped by more than 400. And only the S&P finished higher this week. Business at 26.
0: It's 6:01.
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8: John, Maria, I could really use an update on this semi that's stuck in the center ditch off Highway 1 in Abbotsford. This is west of number 3 road. It's been here for nearly 2.5 hours. Fortunately, it's sitting right side up, so hopefully everyone is okay. No delays for westbound anymore. Eastbound is backed up from McCallum, but dense from Whatcom all the way to the semi. Are any crews here? Are there people assessing the situation? Or is nothing happening at all? We want to know. Please give us a call, hands-free, star or pound 1130. And now with more from the 1130 Rogers Xfinity Internet Traffic Center, here. Kevin Olenek.
9: Thank you, Kyle, from the Super Safe Disposal Traffic Patrol. We'll start at the Massey Tunnel, where you are slow from Delta to Richmond. There might be a new problem there, actually, just as you're heading towards a tunnel on Highway 99. Star pound 1130 if you have an update on that. Highway 91 through Richmond westbound, that collision cleared a little while ago, but it's still stop and go as you're approaching from the S-curve, and a little bit of volume on eastbound from number 6 road. The Queensborough Bridge, you have delays in both directions. If you're going from Richmond, you're back to on Ewan. And then on the Burnaby side, Marine Way is back to North Fraser Way. And on the New West side, Stewartson Way is backed up to around 5th Avenue. And 20th Street is backed up as well. No delays on the Stella Wasson Bridge. And your Richmond and Vancouver bridges are looking pretty good right now. No delays on the Oak Street, Knight Street, or Arthur Lang Bridge. 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And as we look at the weather, we're looking at some clouds right now, and they will continue tonight. We will have a low of 8. Tomorrow, we'll have some showers and maybe a thunderstorm or two as well, a high of 15, and sunny and mild on Sunday with a high of 17. We are currently cloudy skies, 12 degrees in Vancouver. John and Maria.
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3: To our top story, a senior and 2 Vancouver police officers have been taken to the hospital after a serious incident this morning in the West End. It has still shut down Comox near Broughton.
0: 11:30's Dietrich Seidler has the latest on the investigation.
4: Vancouver police say the driver of a Jeep rammed several vehicles, sped through a section of Nelson Park, and drove along a sidewalk. Constable Darren Wong says it's no surprise that some are saying it reminds them of the Lapu-Lapu Day attack.
10: For citizens, for the public in Vancouver, I just know that we're going to do our very best with this incident. And we want to assure the public that we are going to do everything we can to find out what happened and to also come up with solutions.
4: The Independent Investigations Office is also looking into the incident, which ended with the Jeep slamming into a VPD cruiser. Vancouver City Councillor Lucy Maloney was in the neighborhood at the time and rushed to the scene.
11: I am extremely concerned about this incident, and I don't want to speculate as to what happened, but it's definitely not the kind of thing we want to see in a dense, inner urban neighborhood.
4: I'm Dean Rexheeler.
3: RCMP releasing more details about a scary situation at an elementary school in Chilliwack Wednesday morning. Charges have now been laid against a man after an attempted abduction of a 7-year-old girl from Chilliwack Central Elementary. Chilliwack RCMP Superintendent Darren Pancrat says the two did not know each other, and the suspect has a long criminal record.
2: The individual is known to police, and however, at this stage, we're continuing to present our information forward to Crown, and Crown will then progress the prosecution stages.
3: Pancrat says the little girl was unharmed.
0: A 31-year-old man is facing charges following a shooting at a home in Surrey last November. Our Asta Panikanan is hearing from police who say the house was occupied at the time and a woman was hurt.
5: Ian McDonald with the Surrey Police Service says a young mother was shot at while her child was fairly close by just after 9 p.m. on the night of November 23rd last year. The bullets pierced through the home and injured her on the thigh. She was then taken to the hospital.
12: Obviously a traumatic, both physical and emotional injury for the woman and probably everyone in the house.
5: McDonald adds that this is not believed to be an extortion-related or gang-related incident. He says the suspect and the residents that were inside the home were known to each other.
12: No one lost their life, but this looks like an isolated incident. It looks like a targeted incident, and we believe we have the person responsible for it.
5: Ashnil Singh has been charged with 6 firearm-related offenses, including discharging a firearm recklessly at an occupied residence. I'm Asta Pandekanan.
3: 11:30 News Time, 6:06. Mainly cloudy and 13 degrees in Vancouver. Your long weekend is here, at least if you're off work. When it comes to getting out of town via BC Ferries, you could be in trouble unless you have a reservation. All sailings from Horseshoe Bay to Departure Bay sold out for the rest of the day. They're either booked up or close to being booked up for the run between Towson and Swartz Bay. On the roads, Highway 1 eastbound, busier than normal in particular. The stretch along Abbotsford and Chilliwack. Border crossings not bad, with less than an hour wait at the Peace Arch and Pack Highway crossings. About 10 minutes if you're at Aldergrove and Sumas Huntingdon. Kevin will have an update at 6:11, and it'll help you avoid the problems on the roads, the ferries, and the border crossings all weekend long.
0: It is official. Alberta Premier Daniel Smith and Prime Minister Mark Carney have signed a new Memorandum of Understanding. Our Andrea Montgomery says it will, among other things, advance the development of a pipeline to the West Coast and adjust the industrial carbon pricing plan.
13: This gives industry the time and certainty needed to plan, invest, and deliver real emissions-reducing projects without undermining competitiveness.
14: Premier Daniel Smith is all smiles today as the rumored details of the joint memorandum of understanding have been officially released.
15: Canada and Alberta have agreed to create markets that deliver an effective carbon price of $130 per ton by 2040, with binding annual benchmarks along the way.
14: The plan sets carbon at $95 a ton in 2026. It will hover near 100 for the next few years and climb to 130 by 2035 and then slowly rise after that. But that headline number is not what companies are actually paying right now. In reality, many are only paying about $35 to $40 through carbon credit trades. The new system tries to change that by setting a minimum price under the market. I'm Andrea Montgomery.
3: Prime Minister Mark Carney and Alberta Premier Danielle Smith say shovels could hit the ground on a new West Coast pipeline as early as September of next year. Now, reaction to the deal has been swift. Indigenous groups are among the first to say the pipeline will never happen. Stuart Press is a political science lecturer at UBC. He says Ottawa has more than just a duty to consult First Nations.
16: If the federal government is broadcasting very clearly that it doesn't matter what environmental reviews show, it doesn't matter what Indigenous communities say, that the pipeline will ultimately go ahead, that isn't really... engaging in the duty to consult as it is constitutionally recognized by the Supreme Court.
3: Premier David Eby, meantime, says it's time the Fed stop rewarding bad behavior, as he put it, suggesting the Prime Minister is giving in to Alberta to tamp down any talk of separatism. Up next, a check of the 11:30 News Radio Ferry Report.
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3: 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Kevin Olenek.
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3: Thank you, Kevin. In a minute, a check of traffic and weather together on the ones. Kyle takes a look at Highway 1 through Abbotsford at 6:10.
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3: 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It's Kyle Balzer.
8: Well, John, there are no more delays for westbound on Highway 1 Chilliwack to Abbotsford. This semi is still sitting right side up in the center ditch west of Number 3 Road, so no traffic against the rush anymore. But it's still a visual distraction for eastbound, and volume is slow from Sumas now. Very dense from Whatcom all the way to the site of the semi. Are you driving through the area? Do you see something else? Are people assessing the semi? We really want to know. Please give us a call, hands-free, star or pound 1130, please. And now with more from the 1130 Rogers Xfinity Internet Traffic Center, here's Kevin Olenek.
9: Thank you, Kyle, from the Super Safe Disposal Traffic Patrol. And we will start on the Ironworkers Bridge, where you're looking great going down Highway 1 towards that Portman Bridge. You have no delays. Lionsgate Bridge, you've got a little bit of volume on the West Vancouver side, but overall not too bad until you get to the Causeway to Georgia Street, as per usual. It is busy on all three sides of the Queensborough Bridge as you're coming up northbound, as well as from the Burnaby side. You're backed up a little bit on Marine Way, but the new west side is particularly busy as Stewartson Way is back to River Drive and 20th Street is back to 8th Avenue, but you've got no delays on the Stella Wasson Bridge. 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As we look at the weather, it will be cloudy for the remainder of the day and a little cool as well. We'll have a low of 8 tomorrow. We'll start with some showers in the morning, sun in the afternoon, a high of 15, sunny on Sunday, a high of 17, and your long weekend on Monday is a mix of sun and cloud and a high of 18. It is currently 13 degrees in Vancouver, and your weather's for Urban Auctions Langley, antiques, collectibles, sports cars, vinyl records, comics, estate sales, and store bankruptcies. 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
3: Mainly cloudy skies, 13 degrees in Vancouver. Good evening. I'm John Ackerman.
0: And I'm Maria Vinca. Here's what's happening right now.
3: A chaotic scene in Vancouver's West End this morning. The driver of a Jeep hitting three people, two of them police officers, the other a senior on a motorized scooter while barreling through a park and over some sidewalks.
0: Premier David Eby isn't wasting any time reacting to news of a pipeline deal between Alberta and the feds. He says Ottawa is, quote, rewarding bad behavior.
3: And still ahead,
4: health officials in the Democratic Republic of Congo are responding to a new Ebola outbreak that has already killed dozens of people.
3: It's 6:15. It's time for sports from Sportsnet 650, your home of the Canucks and the Stanley Cup playoffs. Time to bid a pleasant good evening to Marcus Fitzgerald.
6: Pleasant good evening to you, John Ackerman, as always. Nothing in the Stanley Cup playoffs tonight. Habs and the Sabres tomorrow, game six of that series. The Habs can close it out at home after a 6-3 win in Buffalo last night. But you heard John mention a moment ago, the World Hockey Championship kicked off on Friday. Canada with Captain Macklin Celebrini beats Sweden in their first game 5-3. John Tavares, Ryan O'Reilly, Dylan Holloway, Connor Brown, Dylan Cousins. That's the funny thing about the World Championship. The players that Canada sends, there's a couple of super-duper stars like Sidney Crosby on the roster. And then there's guys where it's like, oh yeah, it's like the B and the C team. But you know what? They play Italy tomorrow. They'll probably be fine. I'm just guessing. Golf this long weekend, PGA Championship, Maverick McNealy and Alex Smalley share the lead at 4-under going into Saturday. Four Canadians in the field, three of them made the cut. Corey Connors, Nick Taylor, Taylor Pendrith into the money. Taylor and Connors are in a tie for 30th. They're five strokes behind, though, so a charge into the top 10 is not out of the question here. Sudarshan Yelamurahu headed home early after back-to-back 75s. He struggled, needless to say, over the first 36 holes. In the bigs, Blue Jays and the Tigers tied at two. They are headed to the bottom of the ninth in Detroit. Mariners and the Padres coming up in about half an hour. The Vancouver Canadiens were rained out this afternoon at the net. They will make it up tomorrow, though, as part of a doubleheader. So a full Saturday at the net is on tap. Sports at 15 and 45 past every hour anytime. Sportsnet.ca/650.
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21: 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Ooh. 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
3: A man has been charged with first-degree murder and arson after an incident last month at the Peardonville homeless camp in Abbotsford. Ryan Easton was originally charged with manslaughter, but the charges have since been upgraded. The Integrated Homicide Investigation Team believes Easton killed the 47-year-old victim and then set his wooden shelter on fire. IHIT says the two did know each other. Abbotsford police say a 29-year-old man has been charged with impaired driving causing death after a year-long investigation. Prabhjit Brar was initially arrested at the time of the incident in February of 2025 after a pickup truck hit and killed a pedestrian near the intersection of Harris and Ross Roads, but the charges were not laid until this past week. And Ontario's top court dismissing an appeal filed by now former fashion mogul Peter Nygaard, upholding his existing sexual assault convictions and prison sentence.
26: The 84-year-old was convicted of four counts of sexual assault in 2023 and sentenced to 11 years in prison. The charges stemmed from allegations dating from the 1980s until the mid-2000s. Nygaard's appeal argued his sentence was excessive and the trial judge made several errors in law, including the admission submission of expert testimony on the effects of trauma. In a unanimous ruling today, the three-judge appeal panel agreed that admitting the testimony of clinical psychologist Lori Haskell was a harmless error and found no other errors by the trial judge. Diana Mussina, The Canadian Press, Toronto.
3: 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Kyle with one more look at Highway 1 through Abbotsford. 11:30 News Time, 620.
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3: 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Here's Kyle Bolzer.
8: John, sounds like no one is assessing this semi in the center ditch off Highway 1 west of number 3 road in Abbotsford. That likely means crews will recover the vehicle later tonight, so be mindful of that if you're heading this way later this evening. Right now, no delays westbound. Eastbound is slow from Sumas, kind of stop-and-go mode from Whatcom to the site of the semi, and there is a pocket of light volume once you pass from number 3 road to the Better Canal as you continue on to Chilliwack. And of course, if anything does change along the way, the number is star or pound 1130. Let's keep it safe and hands-free. And now with more from the 11:30 Rogers Xfinity Internet Traffic Center, here's Kevin Olenek.
9: Thank you, Kyle, from the Super Safe Disposal Traffic Patrol. Have a great weekend, and there are still delays at the Massey Tunnel as you're going from Delta to Richmond. You are back to 17A, and getting onto the Highway 99 from 17A is a bit of a volume delay as well around that Cascades Casino. No delays along the Alex Fraser Bridge. Improving westbound on Highway 91, getting to the Knight Street merge. However, you still are dealing with delays eastbound from Knight Street to number 6 road. And then on Knight Street itself, the Knight Street Bridge from the Vancouver side, you're back to Marine Drive. Oak Street and Arthur Lang, not too bad, but it looks like there's something near the airport near Grant McConaughey Way. If you see something there, let me know. As far as the Lionsgate and the Ironworkers Bridge, we're seeing no delays. But again, if you do see a delay, star or pound 1130. 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As we look at the weather, cloudy skies and showers tonight as well. A little cool, a low of 8. Tomorrow we'll start with some showers, but we should get some sun in the afternoon, a high of 15. Sunny skies on Sunday, a high of 17. And a mix of sun and cloud for Monday and Tuesday, a high of 18 on Monday. And a high of 18 on Tuesday. It is currently 13 degrees in Vancouver. 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
3: 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To our top story, a chaotic scene in Vancouver's West End this morning. The driver of a Jeep hitting three people, two police officers, and a senior on a motorized scooter while barreling through a park and over some sidewalks. More on this and our other top stories coming up at 6:30. 11:30 News Time now, 6:24. A controversial live streamer known for racist content has appeared in court.
16: A judge in Tennessee set a high bond for a man known online as Chud the Builder, who was arrested on attempted murder, reckless endangerment, and other charges after a daytime shooting outside the Montgomery County Courthouse in Clarksville, Tennessee on Wednesday. 28-year-old Dalton Etherly, who is white, posts racist videos to social media where he tries to provoke black passersby by using racial slurs. County law enforcement allege he opened fire, wounded an unidentified person, and shot himself in the arm during the altercation. Judge Reed Poland Nolan III set his preliminary bond at $1.25 million, noting he had previously been released on bond in two other cases.
17: Based upon the fact of having people in the courtyard and here at the courthouse and the seriousness of all these felonies and his bond status.
16: He's being held at the Montgomery County Jail. A bond hearing is scheduled for May 21st. I'm Jennifer King.
3: Concerns are mounting as another Ebola outbreak is confirmed in Congo.
4: Officials say the outbreak is worrying because some cases have been detected near Bunia, a major city close to the borders of Uganda and South Sudan. Experts warn cross-border travel and ongoing insecurity in the region could make the virus harder to contain. Scientists are also investigating whether this may be a different Ebola strain than the one most current vaccines target. This is Congo's 17th recorded Ebola outbreak since the virus first emerged there in 1976. Ebola spreads through contact with infected bodily fluids and can cause fever, vomiting, and severe weakness. The disease can be deadly if not treated quickly.
1: Everything Vancouver.
3: And this next story gives new meaning to the term Sunday best. More than 200 well-dressed motorcyclists are gathering in Vancouver to take part in the 15th annual Distinguished Gentleman's Ride. Proceeds go to Movember, the annual fundraiser for prostate cancer research and men's mental health. Eric Hendricks is a longtime participant. He says to date, the ride has raised more than $63 million in Canada alone.
18: You know, all of the money, 100% of the funds are directed straight through to Movember from DGR. And so all the funds go right to the charities. They go straight to like on the ground programs. There's programs for first responders. There's programs for prostate cancer initiatives. There's a whole slew of great programs that they vet for people.
3: The Vancouver ride starts 9 a.m. Sunday at the City Center Artist Lodge, the former City Center Motor Hotel in Mount Pleasant. Head to gentlemansride.com to find out more. We have your business after this.
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3: In the Business Center, it's Chris McCusker.
26: Inflation back in the spotlight today with a sell-off in global bonds. Now, the 10-year in the U.S. rose by more than 11 points to cap the biggest weekly jump since U.S. President Donald Trump announced his tariffs back in April of 2025. There are these ongoing concerns about oil and what it might do to inflation. So on Wall Street today, the Dow was down 537, while the S&P and the NASDAQ pulled back from record highs. The S&P down 93, the NASDAQ down 410. Only the S&P finished higher this week, and it was only up by a tenth of a percent. On Bay Street, the TSX was lower by 435, 33,833. It was down by 0.7% this week. Shares in Sherritt International unchanged on Bay Street today. The company says it will dissolve its nickel mining joint venture in Cuba because of U.S. sanctions, and it will also surrender its interest in an energy business in Cuba. The price for oil today higher by $4.25, $105.42 a barrel. Oil jumped about $10 this week. The Strait of Hormuz remains closed, and the International Energy Agency says the market will remain severely undersupplied until October, even if the hostilities ended next month. Gold futures today down 3.1% to 4,542. And then our loonie slipping further from 73 cents this week, closing just above 72.5 cents U.S. That is close to a one-month low. At the Business Center, I'm Chris McCusker.
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0: This is Lions at the Gate, the new single featuring Tom Morello of Rage Against the Machine fame. Carry the Light is Frampton's first effort since the all-instrumental Frampton Forgets the Words album in 2021. He's joined by other guests, including Sheryl Crow, Graham Nash, and Benmont Tench, among others. Dean Rex Seeler produced the Afternoon Drive program. Terry Shintz is our news director. 11:30 news time, now 6:30.
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2: Good evening. Thank you so much for joining us. It's Friday, May 15th. I'm Maria Vinca.
0: I'm John Ackerman. Mainly cloudy and 13 degrees in Vancouver. Here's what's happening right now.
3: Mayhem in Vancouver's West End. Three people are hurt and a man under arrest after a Jeep barrels through a park and down the sidewalk.
2: Charges have been approved against a man after someone attempted to abduct a child from elementary school grounds in Chilliwack Wednesday morning.
4: A 31-year-old man is facing several charges following a shots-fired incident in Surrey last November, which police say could have been much worse.
0: And Premier David Eby among those not impressed with a new agreement between the federal government and Alberta for a new bitumen pipeline to our west coast.
5: Sports gets fined $100K. The Canadians can close out the Sabres tomorrow. The Vancouver Canadians were rained out at the Nat this afternoon. Sports at 45.
6: The TSX drops by more than 400 points to close out a losing week. The Dow is down by more than 500 and the NASDAQ down by more than 400. Business at 56.
0: It's 6:31.
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7: Good evening, Maria. Happy Friday. Happy long weekend. And we do start with a delay in Abbotsford. There's still a semi in the ditch westbound on Highway 1, just after Number 3 Road. I know lanes are blocked, but that's still there. So just keep an eye on that as you're going from Chilliwack to Abbotsford. That is still there. The rest of Highway 1, though, looks really good. As you expect, all the way, really, from the Ironworkers right up to Chilliwack, you've got no delays. We do know what's going on in Grant McConaughey Way here. Thank you for the call. There is a one-car collision in Grant McConaughey in the right turn lane going to the Outlet Mall. Just so watch for the delays in both directions over there. Oak Street, as for in the Vancouver side and Marpole side, you're delayed from 57th to Marine. Knight Street, you're delayed southbound from Marine as you're heading towards Highway 91. Massey Tunnel, looking good, and the Alex Fraser Bridge looks good. You do have some delays on the Queensboro Bridge on the new west side. Stewardson Way is back to 6th Avenue, and 20th Street is back to around 8th Avenue. 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

0: signs damaged. And the human toll? The senior rushed to the hospital with serious injuries and two Vancouver police officers hurt when the Jeep ran into their cruiser, ending the chaos.
1: To have a car that's barreling down the street this way onto the pedestrian pathway, striking objects, attempting, or I'll say narrowly missing pedestrians, that's very disturbing.
0: That's Constable Darren Wong, who says one man is under arrest. Councillor Lucy Maloney lives in the area and says it could have been much, much worse.
2: In this area, we've got a really high population of seniors and young kids going to school. It's kind of lucky that it wasn't later in the morning.
0: Police say mental health and drug use were possible factors in the incident. I'm Dean Reichsiedler.
3: Now, Comox between Thurlow and Butte still close at this hour. Keep it right here on 1130 News Radio for your updates.
4: Charges have been approved against a man in the attempted abduction of a 7-year-old girl from an elementary school in the Fraser Valley. It happened at Chilliwack Central Elementary School on Wednesday morning. They say the man and the child did not know each other. Superintendent Darren Pankratz speaks for the RCMP.
5: The arrest process was very safe and smooth, and there were no injuries in that. And at this point, we're continuing to gather evidence that we were able to put forward to the Crown in order to be able to support the ongoing investigation.
4: Pankratz adds the child was not harmed.
3: A 31-year-old man is facing charges in connection to a shooting at a home in Surrey last November that injured a young mother. 1130's Asta Pandey Kanan reports police say a toddler was also inside the home at the time.
6: Shots were fired into a house at 121 Street and 101 B Avenue on the night of November 23rd last year. Police say bullets went through the home and a woman inside was shot in the thigh and was taken to hospital. Ian McDonald with the Surrey Police Service says this could have been much worse.
7: And I would like to emphasize there was also a toddler at home. So the home was occupied and there were several residents inside that home, including a toddler.
6: He says the suspect and those living inside the home were known to each other. However, a motive behind the shooting is unclear, but police do confirm this was not gang-related or in connection to extortion. Ashneel Singh is facing 6 charges, which include discharge of a firearm into a place, knowing or being reckless as to whether another person was present in the place. I'm Asta Pandey Kanan.
4: 1130 News Time, 635, 13 degrees, partly cloudy skies, and a little bit of rain here in Vancouver. Well, for the first time in a long time, Metro Vancouver is going to get some sustained rain. Meteorologist Carl Lamb is in the Penfolds Roofing and Solar Weather Center, and he says you don't have to worry about a deluge.
8: There will be more rain showers working their way across Metro Vancouver, and a few isolated thunderstorms cannot be ruled out today. That's where you will have those higher rainfall totals. But in general, it's about 10 to 15. 15 millimeters of rain all the way from Delta up to North Vancouver and out towards areas like Burnaby.
4: Carl says the rain will continue into tomorrow morning, but things will improve as the long weekend continues. He'll be back with all the details in a few minutes.
3: The long weekend already well underway for those of you headed to Vancouver Island. All sailings between Tawasin and Swartz Bay are either booked up or close to being booked up for the rest of the day. The Horseshoe Bay Departure Bay run completely sold out. On the roads, Highway 1 eastbound, busier than usual. People leaving town for the long weekend, mixed in with commuters heading home. Especially bad along the Abbotsford and Chilliwack stretch. Stick around. Kevin has another update coming up at 6:41. And we'll be keeping track of conditions on the roads, the ferries, and the border crossings all long weekend.
4: Canada and Alberta have come to an agreement on carbon pricing, which would pave the way for construction of a new oil pipeline to the West Coast starting as early as next year. But as our Chris McCusker points out, it's not a done deal yet.
9: The deal builds on the Memorandum of Understanding signed in November, and it hammers out commitments on industrial carbon pricing. But a trilateral pact between the two governments and a coalition of oil sands companies on the Pathways Carbon Capture Project remains outstanding. This deal also scales back the scope of a carbon capture project that was initially laid out. Now, Prime Minister Mark Carney has staked his economic agenda on speeding up major infrastructure projects and lessening Canada's economic reliance on exports to the U.S. The agreement could also be seen as a move to calm political and business tensions in Alberta, which boiled up under former Prime Minister Justin Trudeau's government. I'm Chris McCusker.
3: Now, reaction coming in after Prime Minister Carney and Alberta Premier Daniel Smith made their big announcement today. Premier David Eby among those not impressed. He says the feds are, quote, rewarding bad behavior. Stuart Press is a political science lecturer at UBC.
10: The province of Alberta has made a real fuss about not wanting to go along with the energy and environmental plans of previous governments.

0: And now we see the federal government basically willing to give Alberta a different price on industrial carbon than any other province in the Federation.
1: The Coastal First Nation says it is still dead set against it. The group says today's memorandum of understanding does nothing to increase the chances of a pipeline and oil tanker route to the North Coast ever becoming a reality.
2: Everything Vancouver.
3: And it's a May-long tradition. The Distinguished Gentleman's Ride returns this Sunday to raise awareness and money for Movember. More than 200 dapper-dressed men and women will ride their motorcycles through the streets of Vancouver for a good cause. Eric Hendricks is a longtime participant, having raised more than $100,000 himself.
4: I mean, for me, I feel like I can always do more, so I will just continue to strive to do as much as I possibly can. Motorcycles and the motorcycle community have given me so much over the years, from camaraderie to friendships to like these great bonds and opportunities to work together for a great cause. So I'm always trying to do as much as I can.
3: The Vancouver ride will start at 9 a.m. on Sunday at the City Center Artist Lodge, formerly the City Center Motor Hotel in Mount Pleasant. You can head to gentlemansride.com to find out more. Still to come, the 11:30 News Radio Border Report.
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7: Not surprising, busy at the border right now, Maria. You're looking at an hour and a half to 2 hours at Peace Arch, an hour to an hour and a half at Pacific Crossing, Alder Grove 20 to 30, Sumas 5 to 10. Going northbound, you got a 5 to 10 minute wait at Peace Arch and Alder Grove. You've also got a 5 to 10 minute wait at Pacific Crossing and Sumas, but commercial trucks are seeing a 10 to 20 minute wait at Pacific Crossing. Of course, you can find the latest border wait times any time at vancouver.citynews.ca/border. Maria?
3: 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Your traffic and weather is together next, including the latest in Abbotsford. It's 6:40.
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7: And we'll start in Abbotsford, Maria. The volume is improving from Cole Road to number 3 Road westbound. There was a semi in the ditch over there that has been causing at least a delay and a visual distraction. So just watch out for that. Still some delays in that area. They was backed up a little further, closer to the Barrowtown, but now it's backed up to just a little bit ahead of that. So it is starting to improve, but you're still seeing delays as you're going westbound there. As far as the rest of Highway 1 from the Ironworkers right to Langley, you are looking really good. Heading over to the airport, you still have delays on Grant McConaughey Way in both directions for a collision on the right turn lane going to the outlet mall. So that right near that the outlet mall is a one-car collision, so watch for delays over there. Other than that, your Richmond to Vancouver bridges are looking really good. Oak Street, Knight Street, Arthur Lang, no delays. Massey Tunnel seen no delays, and no delays along the Alex Fraser Bridge, and no delays on the Burnaby or the Richmond side of the Queensborough Bridge. The new west side, Stewartson Way, is back to around 20th Street. And your traffic is for Shannon Oaks. Discover the perfect blend of luxury and home today with Shannon Oaks Vancouver, where grace meets comfort. For more information, head to shannonoaks.com. As for the weather, a cloudy, kind of cool night tonight, a low of 8. Tomorrow, we'll have a few showers in the morning, a mix of sun and cloud in the afternoon, a high of 15. Sunny and a little warmer on Sunday, a high of 17. And a mix of sun and cloud for holiday Monday, a high of 18. It is currently 13 degrees in Vancouver. 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
3: Thanks so much, Kevin. Coming up next in sports with Marcus Fitzgerald. No games on the NHL schedule tonight. We did have some baseball in action this afternoon.
12: Blue Jays and the Tigers, indeed. Maria, we'll get into some of that. 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
3: 13 degree, a mix of sun and cloud, and a little bit of rain here in Vancouver. Good evening. I'm Maria Vinca.
1: I'm John Ackerman. Here's what's happening right now.
3: Two VPD officers were taken to hospital, and a senior riding a motorized scooter is now in critical condition after a Jeep careened through a park and on a sidewalk in the city's West End this morning.
1: Charges have now been laid after a man tried to abduct a 7-year-old girl off school grounds in Chilliwack Wednesday morning. A nearby parent intervened and then called the police.
3: And still ahead,
18: Peter Nygaard's sexual assault convictions and prison sentence stand. Ontario's top court dismisses the former fashion mogul's appeal.
3: Now time for sports from Sports 1650, the home of the Canucks. Here's Marcus Fitzgerald.
12: Maria, we begin on the Lynx PGA Championship this weekend. There are Canadians to watch for once we get to moving day Saturday. Three of them made the cut, Nick Taylor, Corey Connors, and Taylor Pendrith. Taylor and Connors in a tie for 30th, which doesn't sound too impressive, but they're only five shots back. So a play into the top 15, the top 10, heck, maybe even the top five. You never know. That's why they call it moving day. On Saturday, your leader is Alex Smalley, sharing that lead with Maverick McNealy at -4. Hideki Matsuyama is one shot back. World number one Scotty Scheffler hanging around like always, two shots off the pace. Nothing in the NHL tonight on the ice. It'll be the Canadiens and the Sabres tomorrow, Game 6. The Habs will try to win that series in six games and advance to meet the Carolina Hurricanes in the Eastern Conference Final. Golden Knights head coach John Tortorella gets a monster fine, $100,000, and the team loses a second-round pick in the draft this year because Torts didn't meet with the media after the series-clinching win over the Ducks last night. If they want to, Vegas can appeal this next week. Baseball, the Blue Jays got walked up by the Tigers as a very average season by the Jays continues. The Canadians were rained out this afternoon at the Nat. They'll make it up against the Iowa Sox tomorrow as part of a doubleheader. So a full Saturday at the Nat is on tap on a long weekend. That's not bad. Soccer tomorrow. The Vancouver Whitecaps continue a busy week in MLS play. They meet Houston Dynamo in Texas on Saturday evening, coming off a win over FC Dallas on Wednesday. The Caps, yes, despite everything, are atop the MLS standings entering the weekend's action. Sports at 15 and 45 past every hour anytime. Sportsnet.ca/650.
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3: 11:30 news time at 6:48. A 49-year-old man is now facing a first-degree murder charge following an incident at the Puritan Homeless Encampment in Abbotsford last month. The Integrated Homicide Investigation Team unit says that the Ryan Easton was originally charged with manslaughter, but the charges have been upgraded. IHIP believes Easton killed the 47-year-old victim and then deliberately torched his wooden shelter in an attempt to cover up the killing. He's set to appear in court later this month. The Abbotsford Police Department says a man has been charged with impaired driving following a deadly crash last year. A pedestrian was killed in the collision near the intersection Harris and Ross Roads back in February 2025. Now, a power pole was also sheared in half. The 28-year-old driver was taken into custody at the time of the incident, but charges were only approved last week. Ontario's top court has dismissed an appeal filed by former fashion mogul Peter Nygaard. Our Charlene Close reports it upholds his existing sexual assault convictions and prison sentence.
18: The 84-year-old was convicted of 4 counts of sexual assault in 2023 and sentenced to 11 years in prison. The charges related to allegations from multiple women in the 80s through the mid-2000s. He's accused of sexually assaulting them at his company's headquarters in Toronto. His appeal argued the sentence was excessive and that the trial judge made several errors in law. In a unanimous ruling, the 3-judge appeal panel found no mistakes were made by the trial judge and there's no reason to change the sentence. Nygaard still faces trial in Quebec as well as the U.S. I'm Charlene Close.
3: Coming up in just over a minute, we have your traffic and weather together on the ones, including the latest in Abbotsford. It's 6:50.
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7: Still delays in on Highway 1 from Abbotsford, Chilliwack here, Maria, because of a vehicle in a ditch. It's a semi in the ditch on near number 3 road westbound. It's a visual distraction, so you can expect detours in both directions once you hit from really around number 3 road to Cole Road. It's really just expect those delays in both directions. As far as the rest of Highway 1, it It looks great right from the ironworkers right through Abbotsford. No delays. Lionsgate Bridge, you are not looking too bad on the bridge. Actually, you're not looking too bad even getting on the bridge on the North Vancouver side or the West Vancouver side. You're looking really good. Your Richmond to Vancouver bridges are looking good. No delays on Oak Street, Knight Street, or Arthur Lang Bridge. And Grant McConaughey Way, it's still, wouldn't mind an update if that vehicle is still in the right turn lane near the outlet malls. That was causing a delay on Grant McConaughey Way, Star Pound 1130. As far as the Queensboro Bridge, there is a little bit of volume going over the bridge as you're going northbound. But other than that, it looks really good right now. Your traffic is, excuse me, for Central City Fun Park, BC's largest indoor fun park with bowling, laser tag, mini golf, roller skating, family go-karts, and a giant arcade. Central City Fun Park in Surrey. As we look at the weather, it will be a little cool tonight with some showers as well, a low of 8. Tomorrow we'll start with some showers in the morning, mix of sun and cloud in the afternoon, a high of 15. Sunny skies on Sunday, a high of 17. And a mix of sun and cloud for Monday and Tuesday with a high of 18 on Monday and a high of 18 on Tuesday. It is currently 13 degrees in Vancouver. 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
3: Thanks so much, Kevin. 11:30 news time at 6:54. Donald Trump faced questions about Taiwan on his way home from China.
0: On Air Force One, the president was asked about the status of a U.S. arms sale to Taiwan.
4: I'll make a determination over the next fairly short period.
5: You're not necessarily going to go ahead. It was your proposal.
4: I'll make a determination. I'm going to say I have to speak to the person that right now is, you know who he is, that's running Taiwan.
0: Chinese President Xi Jinping told the president differences over Taiwan could put his country and the U.S. on the path toward conflict. Taiwan is a self-ruled island that China claims as its own territory. The president was also asked if he would defend Taiwan if it came to that.
4: I don't want to say that. I'm not going to say that. There's only one person that knows that. You know who it is? Me.
0: The Trump administration has authorized the arms sale, but it is yet to move forward. China opposes the deal. Ed Donahue, Washington.
3: Canada's wine sector is worth more than $10 billion a year and says that it could be worth over $3 billion more with a few tweaks, like scrapping interprovincial trade barriers. Dan Pazowski is the president of the Wine Growers of Canada. He says allowing direct-to-consumer wine shipments across provincial barriers is pivotal for helping small and medium-sized wineries grow.
6: It really is a restriction in our sector when we're probably the only retail sector in the country that has to say no to a consumer when they come and visit our winery and say, can you ship this to my home province? We can't legally do it yet.
3: Three provinces currently allow direct-to-consumer shipments from other provinces, but more have started working to relax the rules since the U.S. launched its trade war last year. The Supreme Court of Canada has recognized intimate partner violence as a legal basis for pursuing civil damages. The top court's ruling comes in the case of a woman who suffered years of physical and emotional abuse by her husband during their 16-year marriage. And the court says existing criminal offenses fail to remedy the specific wrong to dignity, autonomy, and equality created by IPV. Today's judgment says intimate partner violence is not limited to physical or psychological abuse, but does include all abusive behavior to coerce or control a partner. 11:30 news time. It's now 6:56. Also, today is New Music Friday, and new today is Apocalypse, the fourth and latest studio album from Canada's Crown Lands.

0: This is Black Star, the new single. Apocalypse is the first effort from the Oshawa duo since the all-instrumental Ritual 1 and 2 last year. If you're a fan of old prog rock or early Rush, you may like Crown Lands. The title track clocks in at just over 19 minutes. We have your business news up next.
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3: A huge debut for shares in Cerebras. That stock jumped 68% after raising $5.5 billion in this year's largest IPO, at least so far. Day two, the stock came back down to earth a little bit, lower by about 10%. Now, the company is set to join a growing list of publicly traded chip makers seeking to challenge market leader NVIDIA. Shares in NVIDIA today down by 4.5%, although the CEO did come home from China empty-handed. It was a losing day on Wall Street, only a winning week for the S&P, and it was only up by 0.1%. It pulled back from a record today, down 93 points. The NASDAQ was down 410. It was actually the biggest loser today, down 1.5%, and the Dow dropped by 537 points. It was the worst day on Wall Street since March. On Bay Street, not much better. The TSX down 435, 33,833, down by 0.7% this week. Gold futures today lower by 3% to 4,542. Oil was higher for a second day, up $4.25, 105.42 a barrel. It gained by about $10 this week. There is still no end in sight to the Iran war, and there are concerns around the world now. The war-driven price shock will force central banks to hike interest rates in order to contain the impact. I'm Chris McCusker.
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11: Good evening. It's Friday, May 15th. Thanks for joining us. I'm Anthony Atanasoff. Mostly cloudy, 12 degrees in Vancouver. Here's what's making news right now. No tax relief for North Shore residents despite a settlement between a contractor and Metro Vancouver over ballooning costs to build a new wastewater treatment plant. Attorney General for BC welcoming a Supreme Court of Canada decision to allow victims of intimate partner violence to seek financial compensation in civil court.
12: People rush to the hospital, damage everywhere, and a man under arrest after a Jeep careens through Vancouver's West End.
11: Emergency department at Lillooet Hospital in South Okanagan will be closed for a period of time this long weekend.
13: Canadians into the money, the PGA Championship. No action on the ice in the NHL. The Vegas Golden Knights still providing a little fun off the bet. We'll get into that. Sports at 15.
3: The Dow dropped by more than 500 points. The NASDAQ and the TSX dropped by more than 400. And only the S&P finished higher this week. Business at 26.
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14: Good evening, Anthony. Happy Friday, long weekend, and we start on Highway 1 in Abbotsford. You're still dealing with the semi in the ditch westbound near Number 3 Road, and you do have delays from Cole Road to Number 3 Road to expect in both directions. So still dealing with that. As far as other collisions, there is a report of one just coming down here on King George Boulevard and 72nd Avenue in Surrey, right in the intersection. Expect delays in all directions over there. As far as volume issues, you are dealing with some volume around the Queensboro Bridge on the new west side, just as you're getting to Stewartson Way on 20th Street. But other than that, not too bad over there. Stella Wasson Bridge looking good. Your Richmond to Vancouver bridges are looking good as well. And no delays on the Lions Gate or the Ironworkers Bridge. I wouldn't mind an update on a couple of situations I just noticed here. One on First Avenue and Rupert as you are heading westbound, and the other one around the Nelson Park area for a collision that happened earlier this afternoon around the Butte Street in the Nelson Park area with delays that were delays in all directions. Again, if you have an update on any of those or anything else, *#1130. 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As we look at the weather, it will be a little cool tonight, a low of 8. Tomorrow we'll have some showers during the morning, a mix of sun and cloud in the afternoon, a high of 15, and sunny on Sunday, high of 17. It is currently 12 degrees in Vancouver. Anthony?
11: Thank you very much, Kevin. 11:30 news time, 7:03. Residents of the North Shore not about to get an immediate tax break now that the contractor of the North Shore Waste Water Treatment Plant in Metro Vancouver have agreed to an out-of-court settlement worth $235 million. North Shore residents facing tax increases amounting to hundreds of dollars a year thanks to cost overruns at the project. However, North Vancouver District Mayor Mike Little admits there will be no tax relief for now.
15: At this point, it goes back into the budget for the project. We'll have to have a future discussion with the region about other mechanisms to provide relief to the North Shore. But at this point, that's a future budget discussion.
11: Little continues to highlight the North Shore bears 37% of the project's costs, but represents only 8% of Metro Vancouver's population. The agreement involving Acciona Wastewater Solutions resolves lawsuits filed by both sides, originally pegged to cost $700 million. The plant's current estimate now close to $4 billion. And the Supreme Court of Canada has recognized intimate partner violence as a distinct legal basis for pursuing civil damages. BC Attorney General Nikki Sharma calls the ruling a rare, historic, and monumental step.
16: We thought it was important to intervene, shape the law in the way that we thought was important, which would mean that if a tort of intimate partner violence was available to everybody across the country, that it would set a real precedent and a standard.
11: Sharma believes the ruling will have an immediate impact for victims, but notes there's still more that needs to be done to address the way the justice system responds to intimate partner violence. That being said, the Vancouver-based Battered Women's Support Services Association, also an intervener in the case, Executive Director Angela Marie McDougall credits the woman whose case triggered the changes. McDougall says Kuldeep Ahluwalia showed great courage.
17: Who really stood in her power and used her voice to pursue justice through years of litigation, beginning back in during the COVID lockdown period, where much of that time she was self-represented, which means she was showing up alone.
11: McDougal says the case creates the opportunity to compensate for different wrongs and abusive relationships like coercion and loss of autonomy. 11:30 news time, 7:06 just about. It's 12 degrees, mostly cloudy. Prime Minister Carney and Alberta Premier Danielle Smith says they're eyeing a fall 2027 start date for construction of a new bitumen pipeline to the West Coast. Our Andrea Montgomery has more on the specifics of today's new memorandum of understanding.
18: There are new specifics today about the timeline of a pipeline to the coast. Here's Premier Danielle Smith with a big new detail of that announcement.
19: We'll be signing an agreement today that clearly sets out a pathway to the construction of a new oil pipeline to Asian markets, commencing as early as September 1st, 2027.
18: It starts with a formal proposal submission by July 1st of this year, and then the federal government's commitment to declare that pipeline a project of national interest by October 1st. The Prime Minister today being clear that part of that will require extensive cooperation nationwide.
20: Cooperation that recognizes British Columbians, should share in substantial economic benefits from projects that impact them, and cooperation that will create tens of thousands of high-paying, rewarding, not just jobs, but careers.
18: I'm Andrea Montgomery.
11: In the meantime, Premier Eby isn't wasting time in voicing his opposition to the announcement out of Alberta. He says the feds are, quote, rewarding bad behavior, suggesting the feds are making the deal to tamp down talk of separation in Alberta. But UBC political science lecturer Stuart Press says Eby can't do much to stop the project from going forward.
21: He can make the case that the federal government is burning bridges here in the province, creating political enemies that it doesn't really have. But other actors within the province certainly can have their voices heard, in particular Indigenous communities.
11: And coastal First Nations say its members will never allow a new pipeline to BC's north coast. Marilyn Slett, president of the group and elected chief counselor of the Heiltsuk Nation, says no offer of equity or ownership at a proposed pipeline at the center of a new deal between Ottawa and Alberta will change their stance. Slett says her group has heard directly from Carney and his energy minister, saying no project or route would proceed without the support of affected First Nations. And the Independent Investigations Office called out after a senior citizen and two VPD officers were taken to the hospital. It follows a wild incident in Vancouver's West End this morning. 1130's Dean Rex Seidler reports officers were called out to Comox and Broughton Streets for reports of a vehicle ramming several others.
12: And it wasn't just that. The Jeep was also in Nelson Park, driving along the footpath onto the sidewalks. By the time it was all over, a senior riding a motorized scooter was hurt, as were two police officers. A police car badly damaged, and a Jeep was on its side. Constable Darren Wong speaks for the VPD.
22: If you take a quick look around, I mean, we have down trees, we have down stop signs. Nelson Park, which is a dog park over here, there's a fence that's been knocked over.
12: Vancouver City Councillor Lucy Maloney rushed to the scene this morning. She says we need to find more ways to make roads safe.
23: To make sure that we can use the technology we have available to us to stop them from being a danger to the occupants of the vehicle and people around them.
12: I'm Dean Rex Seidler.
11: Coming up in 30 seconds, we'll have a look at the ferry wait times. 7:09.
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14: 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At Tsawwassen to Swords Bay, the 7 o'clock sailing will sail full. 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The 10:40 sailing is just filled up as well. So it is going to be busy, as we said. Here you can find the latest ferries updates anytime at vancouver.citynews.ca/traffic. Anthony?
11: 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In a minute, your traffic and weather together on the ones, 7:10.
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11: 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What's the situation on Highway 1 in Abbotsford, Kevin?
14: Still a semi in the ditch westbound near number 3 road here, Anthony, and it is causing delays in both directions once you hit Cole Road. So not too bad, actually, westbound. Most of your delays right now are eastbound from Cole Road as you're heading east. That's where you start tapping your brake there. The rest of Highway 1, you've got no delays on to deal with right from the Ironworkers right into Abbotsford. However, as we are near the Ironworkers Bridge, First Avenue westbound to Rupert Street has a delay. So this is near the P&E or Rupert Park area. Star pound 1130 if you have an update on that situation. As far as the Lionsgate Bridge, you got no delays. And your Richmond to Vancouver bridges, Oak Street, 9th Street, Arthur Lang, all looking good right now. 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As for the weather, it's going to be a little cool tonight. We'll have a low of 8. Tomorrow, we'll have some showers in the morning, a mix of sun and cloud in the afternoon, a high of 15. Sunny skies on Sunday, a high of 17. A mix of sun and cloud on Monday, a high of 18. It is currently 12 degrees in Vancouver. Anthony?
11: Thank you very much, Kevin. Part of Surrey is going to be extra busy over the long weekend. The Cloverdale Rodeo and Country Fair underway. But there's more than just rodeo events at the Cloverdale Fairgrounds just off of 176th Street south of 64th. There are plenty of family-friend attractions like tomorrow, for instance, the parade, as well as the Lumberjack Show and Demolition Derbies. Concerts are also a big focus with entertainers like Tony Stevens, Gord Bamford, and the Roadhammers taking the main stage. Coming up in a minute, we got your sports with Marcus Fitzgerald. No NHL, no Whitecaps, but you know, we got the NBA playoffs right now. Big Spurs game right now.
0: Yeah, Spurs and Wolves game 6. San Antonio trying to get to the conference final and join Canadian Shea Gilgeous-Alexander in OKC. We'll get into that. A little baseball. It's coming up in a minute.
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11: 12 degrees, mostly cloudy in Vancouver. Good evening. Thanks so much for joining us. I'm Anthony Atanasoff. Here's what's making news. Residents on the North Shore are not about to get an immediate tax break now that the contractor of the North Shore Wastewater Treatment Plant and Metro Van have agreed to an out-of-court settlement worth $235 million. We'll hear from the district mayor of North Vancouver and the Supreme Court of Canada recognizing intimate partner violence as a distinct legal basis for pursuing civil damages. And the Prime Minister and Alberta Premier says they're eyeing a fall 2027 start for the construction of a new bitumen pipeline to the West Coast. Before that, let's go to your sports with Sportsnet 650, the home of the Canucks. Here's Marcus Fitzgerald.
0: Anthony, let's start on the Lynx PGA Championship. Round 3 goes tomorrow. Alex Smalley and Maverick McNealy share the lead at 4-under going into that round 3. Hideki Matsuyama one shot behind. World number 1, Scotty Scheffler, as always, hanging around, making things interesting. He's just two shots off the pace. Four Canadians in the field at this event. Three of them did make the cut. Nick Taylor, Corey Connors, and Taylor Pendrith. Into that money, Taylor and Connors are in a tie for 30th, but they're only five back, so they definitely could make a move on what they literally call moving day on Saturday. We will see. Nothing on the ice tonight. The Vegas Golden Knights got in some trouble because they couldn't meet with the media after the series-clinching win over the Ducks. Torts didn't show up, so he got fined $100,000, and the Golden Knights as a team got docked a second-round pick in June's draft. I don't know that there is a precedent for that. Now, Vegas can appeal this next week if they so wish, and I think they might. They just might. We'll see. You heard Anthony mention basketball tonight. Spurs and Timberwolves, game six, second round. San Antonio up 9 at the end of the first quarter. Spurs trying to move on in 6 games and get to the conference final for the first time since 2017. The Pistons and the Cavs, that's going 7 games. Detroit beats Cleveland 115-94 in Cleveland. So game 7 back in Detroit on Sunday. Sports at 15 and 45 past every hour anytime. Sportsnet.ca.
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11: You're listening to 1130 News Radio. I'm Anthony Atanasov. Two men found guilty of wrongdoing have been removed from the Order of Canada, the country's highest civilian honor. Peter Dalglish, who founded Street Kids International, lost the honor after being convicted in Nepal in 2019 of sexually abusing two boys. Jacques Lamar was also stripped of the honor after being found guilty earlier this year of corruption and collusion tied to payments linked to former Libyan dictator Muammar Gaddafi. Peter Nygaard's lost his attempt to overturn his sexual assault convictions in Ontario. Our Charlene Close reports the province's top court has dismissed his appeal.
13: Peter Nygaard's lawyers argued his sentence was excessive and the trial judge made mistakes. In a unanimous decision, the three-judge appeal panel ruled no harmful errors were made. They also found no reason to interfere with the 84-year-old's prison sentence. The founder of the now-defunct women's clothing company was convicted of 4 counts of sex assault in 2023. He was sentenced to 11 years in prison. He still faces a sexual assault trial in Quebec, as well as extradition to the U.S. on sex trafficking and racketeering charges. I'm Charlene Close.
11: Canadian astronaut Jeremy Hansen and his Artemis II crewmates shared some of the life lessons in Montreal today. They made history with their lunar flyby last month. The crew attended an event today hosted by the Chamber of Commerce of Metropolitan Montreal, where they were asked to share advice they learned that could help people on Earth. Hansen says it's all about working together.
15: No matter what happens, whatever, you know, hurdle we run into, we know at the center of that is a desire to be a strong team.
11: The 10-day mission launched last month took Hansen, Commander Reed Wiseman, pilot Victor Glover, and mission specialist Christina Cook farther from Earth than any humans before them. And Canada's wine sector, worth more than $10 billion a year, says it could be worth over $3 billion more with a few tweaks, like scrapping interprovincial trade barriers. Carl Sparks, the owner of Nova Scotia's Devonian Coast Wineries, he says allowing direct-to-consumer wine shipments across provincial boundaries is pivotal for helping small and medium-sized wineries grow.
16: Any Canadian should be able to order directly. They order so much on Amazon today from around the world, yet they can't order a bottle of wine from, you know, an agricultural product from next door.
11: Sparks says the sector also needs more long-term government support instead of short-term funding, as it takes years for a new grapevine to produce a single drop of wine. Your traffic and weather is next.
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14: From the 1130 Rogers Xfinity Internet Traffic Center, I'm Kevin Olin. Again, happy long weekend. It is busy at the border in the ferries. We will start at the border where you are dealing with an hour and a half wait at Peace Arch and an hour wait at Pacific Crossing, 20 to 30 at Alder Grove and Sumas. At the ferries to Wasson to Duke Point is the busiest sailings, where the 815 sailing is full and the 1045 sailing is essentially full. Your first three sailings tomorrow, 515, 745, 1015, are all over 90% full. To Wasson to Swords Bay, the 7 o'clock sailing is full. 8 o'clock sailing, 60% full. 9 o'clock, 80% full. 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As we look at the weather, it will be a little cool tonight. We will have a low of 8. Tomorrow, we will have showers in the morning, a mix of sun and cloud in the afternoon, a high of 15. Sunny skies on Sunday, a high of 17. A mix of sun and cloud for Monday and Tuesday, with a high of 18 on Monday and 18 on Tuesday. It is currently 13 degrees in Vancouver. 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
18: This is 1130 News Radio. I'm Anthony Atanasov. The University of Toronto has revoked an honorary law degree previously bestowed to folk singer Buffy St. Marie. The school says a committee recommended the degree be revoked at a meeting last month before the executive committee later endorsed it. St. Marie has lost a number of recognitions since a 2023 CBC News investigation called her Indigenous heritage into question. To international news, the man believed to be the mastermind behind 20 terror attacks across the globe, now in custody of U.S. federal law enforcement. Federal prosecutors charging Mohammed al-Sadi, an Iraqi national, for carrying out some attacks, allegedly in a retaliation for the war in Iran. ABC's Aaron Katursky with more.
19: Drop the knife!
20: Prosecutors linked al-Sadi to this stabbing in London that left two Jewish men, including an American citizen, seriously injured. This attempted arson at Bank of New York Mellon in Amsterdam. And this firebombing of a synagogue in North Macedonia.
18: Al-Sadi was apprehended this week in Turkey. Stateside, millions of Americans bracing for a severe weather outbreak that could last for days before making way for hot temperatures. ABC meteorologist Lee Goldberg with more.
21: Into tomorrow, the threat shifts south and west into eastern Colorado and central Iowa. By Sunday, now we're really ramping it up from north central Oklahoma out to Minnesota. By Monday, another active day with severe storms from north Texas all the way to the western Great Lakes, watching cities like Wichita and Omaha over to Des Moines. The threat will linger into Tuesday. Heat out ahead of the storm right here in New York, 90s by Tuesday and Wednesday.
18: 90 degrees Fahrenheit is about 32 degrees Celsius. The U.S. Federal Reserve will have a new chair starting tomorrow.
22: After 8 years in the job, Jerome Powell saw a lot of drama as Fed chair. Inflation soared after the pandemic, and it's remained above the Fed's 2% target for more than 5 years. And that's resulted in criticism, including from U.S. President Donald Trump, who actually appointed Powell in 2018. Unlike many of his predecessors, Powell is not a trained economist, but rather a lawyer who worked in finance before joining the Fed in 2012. But he did manage a so-called soft landing by reducing inflation without a sharp economic downturn. Powell, who is 73, will continue serving on the governing board and says he plans to stay on until he's confident the Fed's independence is truly restored. I'm Chris McCusker.
18: And a U.S. Army brigade no longer heading to Poland.
23: The deployment was canceled after Defense Secretary Pete Hegseth signed a memo directing a brigade combat team to be moved out of Europe. While some troops had already been sent to Poland, some still in the U.S. were told shortly before departure not to travel to the airport. Another official said most of the Army unit's equipment had already made it to Europe and was sitting in ports. The Trump administration had previously said it was cutting U.S. forces in Germany only. I'm Lisa Dwyer.
18: Business news is next.
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22: Not much came out of the U.S.-China summit this week, and the U.S. president may have muddied the waters a little around Taiwan. Donald Trump says he'll make a decision about that $14 billion arms deal with the island soon. A losing end to a mixed week on markets, technically. The S&P and the NASDAQ pulled back from records today. The S&P down 93, the NASDAQ down 410, and the Dow was down 537. Now, all markets in the U.S. finished lower this week, with the exception of the S&P 500. It was up by a tenth of a percent. SpaceX, Elon Musk's other company, has picked the NASDAQ for its IPO. That's according to Reuters. It will trade under the ticker symbol SPCX, and the listing is expected next month. Shares in Tesla today down by 4.8%. On Bay Street, the TSX lower by 435 points, 33,833, down by 0.7% this week, going into a long weekend. It's a long weekend in the U.S. next weekend. Gold futures today down 3.1% to 4,542, while oil was higher for a second day. It was up by $4.25 to 105.42 a barrel. It did move higher this week by about $10. And the Canadian dollar down by about a fifth of a cent now, 72.71 cents U.S. At the Business Center, I'm Chris McCusker.
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25: Hello, I'm Renee Bernard. Here's what's making news right now. Now that Metro Vancouver has settled with a contractor that worked on the infamously over-budget wastewater treatment plant, we find out if there will be relief for taxpayers. We hear from two BC entities that intervened in a Supreme Court of Canada case that makes history for how intimate partner violence is treated in courts. It appears another pipeline is in the works that could bring bitumen from Alberta through BC, although coastal First Nations are having none of it.
26: A disturbing incident that to some brings back the horrors of the Lapu-Lapu Day tragedy. A Jeep careens down sidewalks, a street, and through a park in Vancouver's West End.
0: Canadians to watch out for in the PGA Championship as we go into Saturday's third round. No action in the NHL on a Friday night, but the Habs can close out the Sabres tomorrow. Sports at 45.
22: The TSX drops by more than 400 points to close out a losing week. The Dow is down by more than 500 and the NASDAQ down by more than 400. Business at 56.
25: It is 7:31. 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Here is Kevin Olenek.
14: Hello, Renee. Happy Friday. Happy long weekend. You've got some delays on Commercial and First Avenue. There is a demonstration going on in the area, so just watch for delays in all directions. Was also noticing a delay on Rupert Street and First Avenue westbound. That might have cleared. If you have an update on that, let me know at star or pound 1130. And I'm keeping an eye on a collision in Surrey on King George Boulevard and 72nd Avenue. That appears to have cleared. Looking at a possible new delay, though, around Dudney Chunk Road. But this is actually around the Coca-Cola Highway here. Let me just make sure I have that right. The Dudney Creek Bridge. Never mind. Sorry. My apologies. I thought that was at Dudney Trunk Road when I was looking at that. While we're at it, looking at Highway 1 westbound, you still have that semi in the ditch, and number 3 road. So you still can expect delays from Cole Road to around number 3 road in both directions. Watch for that, especially a visual distraction as you're going eastbound. And a reminder, the work will be continuing on the Queensboro Bridge. That will start at 9 o'clock. It will be lane closures in both directions. And your traffic is for Jim Pattison, Toyota North Shore. 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As we look at the weather, we are looking at some clouds and a little cooler conditions tonight. We will have a low of 8. Tomorrow, we'll have some showers in the morning. Mix of sun and cloud in the afternoon, a high of 15. Sunny skies on Sunday, a little warmer, a high of 17. It is currently 13 degrees in Vancouver, Renee.
25: 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Our top story, no

0: North Shore residents will have to pay hundreds of dollars more a year in property taxes. BC's Attorney General is welcoming a Supreme Court of Canada decision to allow victims of intimate partner violence to seek financial compensation in civil court. Nikki Sharma calls the ruling a historic and monumental step that will change how Canadian courts address intimate partner violence. She says BC had intervened in the case to support the establishment of the tort. Sharma says the ruling will have an immediate impact for victims, but acknowledges there is still more work to be done. Another intervener in the case was the Vancouver-based Battered Women's Support Services Association. Executive Director Angela Marie McDougall says the court recognizes that intimate partner violence is often greater than the sum of its parts, rejecting narrow incident-based understandings, that is, of violence.
1: It creates the opportunity to compensate qualitatively the very different wrongs that occur in abusive relationships, so like coercive control, harm, the loss of autonomy.
0: McDougall is also crediting the woman who triggered the case. She says Kuldeep Ahluwalia showed great courage in pursuing the matter for many years, many of them on her own without legal representation. It's official. Alberta Premier Danielle Smith and Prime Minister Mark Carney have signed a new memorandum of understanding. Our Andrea Montgomery says it will, among other things, advance the development of a pipeline to the West Coast and adjust the industrial carbon pricing plan.
2: This gives industry the time and certainty needed to plan, invest, and deliver real emissions-reducing projects without undermining competitiveness.
3: Premier Danielle Smith is all smiles today as the rumored details of the joint memorandum of understanding have been officially released.
4: Canada and Alberta have agreed to create markets that deliver an effective carbon price of $130 per ton by 2040, with binding annual benchmarks along the way.
3: The plan sets carbon at $95 a ton in 2026. It will hover near 100 for the next few years and climb to 130 by 2035 and then slowly rise after that. But that headline number is not what companies are actually paying right now. In reality, many are only paying about $35 to $40 through carbon credit trades. The new system tries to change that by setting a minimum price under the market. I'm Andrea Montgomery.
0: Prime Minister Mark Carney and Alberta Premier Danielle Smith say shovels could hit the ground on a new West Coast oil sands pipeline as early as September of next year. Reaction to the deal between Alberta and the feds has been swift. Indigenous groups are among the first to say the pipeline will never become a reality. UBC political science lecturer Stuart Press says Ottawa has more than just a duty to consult First Nations.
5: If the federal government is broadcasting very clearly that it doesn't matter what environmental reviews show, it doesn't matter what Indigenous communities say, that the pipeline will ultimately go ahead, that isn't really engaging in the duty to consult as it is constitutionally recognized.
0: Premier David Eby, meantime, says it's time the feds stop rewarding bad behavior, suggesting Carney is giving in to Alberta to tamp down any talk of separatism. Amnesty International is also weighing in. The advocacy group says the Canadian government's, quote, grand bargain with Alberta is the wrong choice at the wrong time. The Secretary General of Amnesty Canada's English section says, quote, with this disastrous agreement, Canada and Alberta are squandering another critical opportunity to wean Canada off fossil fuels, and it is a provocation of Indigenous peoples in BC who oppose a new pipeline to the West Coast. Kedi Nivia Bandy goes on to say the project's intention to trap carbon emissions from oil sand facilities and house them indefinitely is a colossal gamble at best and threatens the rights of Indigenous peoples across the globe. A senior and two Vancouver police officers have been taken to the hospital after a serious incident this morning in the West End. And 1130's Dean Rexeler has the latest on the investigation.
6: Vancouver police say the driver of a Jeep rammed several vehicles, sped through a section of Nelson Park, and drove along a sidewalk. Constable Darren Wong says it's no surprise that some are saying it reminds them of the Lapu Lapu Day attack.
7: For citizens, for the public in Vancouver, I just know that we're going to do our very best with this incident. And we want to ensure the public that we are going to do everything we can to find out what happened and to also come up with solutions.
6: The Independent Investigations Office is also looking into the incident, which ended with the Jeep slamming into a VPD cruiser. Vancouver City Councillor Lucy Maloney was in the neighborhood at the time and rushed to the scene.
8: I am extremely concerned about this incident, and I don't want to speculate as to what happened, but it's definitely not the kind of thing we want to see in a dense inner urban neighborhood.
6: I'm Dean Rexler.
0: Still to come, the 1130 Border Report at 7:39.
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3: And you got to wait at all four crossings southbound, Renee, an hour and a half at Peace Arch, 30 to 45 at Pacific Crossing, 30 to 45 at Sumas, Aldergrove 20 to 30. Northbound, it's not too bad. 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
2: Thanks, Kevin. Coming up, traffic and weather together. 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
3: Still delays in Vancouver, Renee, for a demonstration on Commercial Drive and First Avenue. Expect these delays in all directions. If you can take Clark Drive, you will avoid that. It is a moving demonstration, so don't be surprised that they move around, but they are currently at Commercial and First. And we'll head over to Highway 1. It's looking a lot better on westbound on Highway 1 and eastbound on Highway 1 from Cole Road to Number 3 Road. There was a semi in the ditch westbound. I believe that is still there because there are still certainly delays eastbound. But I could use an update on that star or pound 11:30. And back into Vancouver here in Surrey specifically, watch for a collision on King George Boulevard and 72nd Avenue. There are delays in all directions for that right now. That's right in the intersection, by the way. The Alex Fraser Bridge, you've got no delays. The Massey Tunnel, calling it a bridge for some reason this evening, no delays. And your Richmond to Vancouver bridges, Oak Street, Knight Street, Arthur Lang, are looking good right now. 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Visit joinsobc.ca. Looking at the weather, it is a little cool tonight, a low of 8. Tomorrow we'll start with some showers in the morning, a mix of sun and cloud in the afternoon, a high of 15. Sunny on Sunday, a high of 17. A mix of sun and cloud on Monday, a high of 18. It is currently 12 degrees in Vancouver, and your weather is brought to you by Walmart. 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Renee?
2: Thanks, Kevin. We swing over to the sports department. What's happening there, Marcus?
7: Good evening, Renee. No hockey tonight, which is a bit odd, but we can get into some Vegas Golden Knights stuff, a little postseason basketball, and the PGA Championship as well. It's coming up in a minute.
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2: Hello, I'm Renee Bernard. Here's what's making news right now. The mayor of the District of North Vancouver says none of the money awarded to Metro Vancouver in a settlement over an expensive wastewater treatment plant is going to any taxpayers. And after sports, we take a look at Peter Nygaard's recent appeal of his sentence. It is 7:45. Time for sports. The Sportsnet 650, your home of the Canucks. Here's Marcus Fitzgerald.
7: Renee, we got to wait one more sleep for game six between the Habs and the Bruins. Montreal, if they win, would get to the conference final. The Carolina Hurricanes are waiting. If the Habs don't win tomorrow, then game seven would go on Monday. And you know what? We got some time to kill before the Western Conference final gets started. So that wouldn't be the worst thing in the world, although I'm sure there are Habs fans listening who would rather see it end tomorrow. Vegas head coach John Tortorella gets a large fine today, $100,000. And the team loses a second-round pick in the draft this year because Torts didn't meet with the media after the series-clinching win over the Ducks last night. Even Mitch Marner was only there for a few minutes, and they joked that they had to be quick because Torts was going to leave with the bus without them. Now, Vegas can appeal this next week if they wish. I can't think of a time where a team lost a draft pick because they didn't meet the media after a playoff game anyway. Golf this long weekend, PGA Championship. Maverick McNealy and Alex Smalley share the lead at minus four. Hideki Matsuyama one shot behind. World number one Scottie Scheffler is two shots off the pace, so he's always lurking. Four Canadians in the field, three of them made the cut. Nick Taylor, Corey Connors, Taylor Pendrith into the money. Taylor and Connors are in a tie for 30th, just five shots back, though. So you never know. There is a chance. In the bigs, the Blue Jays got walked off by the Tigers, 3-2. The San Diego Padres lead the Mariners down the I-5, 1-0 in the top of the fifth. NBA playoffs, the San Antonio Spurs trying to get to the Western Conference Finals for the first time since 2017. They can do that with a win tonight in Minnesota. And the Spurs look pretty good on Sportsnet, up 18 on the Timberwolves in the second quarter. It's 60-42. The Detroit Pistons, the number one seed in the Eastern Conference, beat the Cavaliers in Cleveland in Game 6, 115-94. So a Game 7 is set for Sunday. The winner of that, obviously, off to the Eastern Conference Finals. Sports at 15 and 45 past every hour, or anytime, sportsnet.ca/650.
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2: Welcome back. I'm Renee Bernard. Two men who were found guilty of wrongdoing have been stripped of their appointments to the Order of Canada, the country's highest civilian honor.
14: Humanitarian worker Peter Dalglish founded Street Kids International and was named a member of the Order of Canada in 2016. He was convicted of sexually abusing two boys in Nepal in 2019. Former SNC-Lavalin president and CEO Jacques Lamar was made an officer of the Order of Canada in 2005. He was found guilty of corruption and collusion earlier this year for offenses that included payments made to the family of Libyan dictator Muammar Gaddafi. A notice in the Canada Gazette today says Governor General Mary Simon signed off on the terminations on April 15th. Lisa Laporte, The Canadian Press.
2: Ontario's top court has dismissed an appeal filed by former fashion mogul Peter Nygaard, upholding his sexual assault convictions and prison sentence.
15: The 84-year-old was convicted of four counts of sexual assault in 2023 and sentenced to 11 years in prison. The charges stemmed from allegations dating from the 1980s until the mid-2000s. Nygaard's appeal argued his sentence was excessive and the trial judge made several errors in law, including the admission of expert testimony on the effects of trauma. In a unanimous ruling today, the three-judge appeal panel agreed that admitting the testimony of clinical psychologist Lori Haskell was a harmless error and found no other errors by the trial judge. Diana Mussina, The Canadian Press, Toronto.
2: Canada's wine sector is worth more than $10 billion a year, and the industry says a few tweaks, like scrapping domestic trade barriers, could add billions of dollars to the national economy. A new report by the Wine Growers of Canada says the sector could be worth an extra $3.7 billion if Canadians drank more homegrown wine. Wine growers say one of the biggest obstacles is that there's no national system allowing wineries to ship their product direct to consumers in other provinces. They say that fragments the market, preventing wineries from growing their sales enough to invest in more acres of grapes and increased production. Just three provinces allow direct-to-consumer shipping from anywhere in the country, though many are working to relax the rules in response to the U.S. trade war. Traffic and weather are next.
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3: From the 1130 Rogers Xfinity Internet Traffic Center, I'm Kevin Olenek, and we will start in Vancouver, where there is a demonstration going on Commercial and First Avenue with delays in all directions. There's also a collision in Surrey on King George Boulevard and 72nd Avenue. This is right in the intersection with delays in all directions. Still a semi in the ditch. This is there for a while on Highway 1 as you're going from Chilliwack to Abbotsford westbound near Number 3 Road. You still have delays in both directions. I know ETA on when that is reopening. And there will be some road work tonight, and especially a reminder of the work that's going on the Queensborough Bridge. As you are heading southbound is where the work is, but lane closures are going on in both directions. Remember, this is a weekend and weekday project, so weekend project lasts from 9 o'clock p.m. until 9 a.m. tomorrow morning. 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As for the weather, a little cool tonight, a low of 8. Tomorrow we'll have some showers in the morning, a mix of sun and cloud in the afternoon, a high of 15. Sunny skies on Sunday, a high of 17. A mix of sun and cloud for Monday and Tuesday, a high of 18 on Monday and a high of 18 on Tuesday. It is currently 12 degrees in Vancouver. 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
2: Welcome back. I'm Renee Bernard. The owner of a pair of dogs that killed an 11-year-old boy in Edmonton says she warned the child's father about the animals ahead of the fatal attack. Kristen McDonald is on trial for criminal negligence causing death after Cash Grist was killed by her dogs in April of 2024 while the boy was visiting from BC. McDonald told court today she did not approve of the boy staying at her house after the dog severely injured a woman less than 2 months before. Court has heard that Wesley Grist and McDonald were roommates at the time of the attack. And she says she felt no choice but to let the boy stay when the father brought his son to the home, despite her objections. U.S. President Donald Trump is back in the U.S. after his three-day visit with China's leader Xi Jinping. Trump had hoped this would lead to China encouraging its ally Iran to reopen the Strait of Hormuz. Instead, China gave the U.S. a red line not to cross. Here's ABC's Rachel Scott.
0: She came to the summit with a warning. The U.S.-China relationship would enter a very dangerous situation if President Trump interferes with China's goal of seizing Taiwan, an independent island democracy. President Trump would not say whether he will approve a $14 billion arms package for Taiwan.
1: I think the last thing we need right now is a war. That's 9,500 miles away.
0: The president claims he made fantastic trade deals, that China agreed to buy soybeans and 200 Boeing planes, but no specifics yet.
2: She will visit the U.S. in the fall. A controversial live streamer known for his racist content has appeared in U.S. court.
6: A judge in Tennessee set a high bond for a man known online as Chud the Builder, who was arrested on attempted murder, reckless endangerment, and other charges after a daytime shooting outside the Montgomery County Courthouse in Clarksville, Tennessee on Wednesday. 28-year-old Dalton Etherly, who is white, posts racist videos to social media where he tries to provoke black passersby by using racial slurs. County law enforcement alleged he opened fire, wounded an unidentified person, and shot himself in the arm during the altercation. Judge Reed Poland III set his preliminary bond at $1.25 million, noting he had previously been released on bond in two other cases. I'm Jennifer King.
2: Concerns are mounting as another Ebola outbreak is confirmed in Congo. Kayleen Morgan has more.
23: Officials say the outbreak is worrying because some cases have been detected near Bunia, a major city close to the borders of Uganda and South Sudan. Experts warn cross-border travel and ongoing insecurity in the region could make the virus harder to contain. Scientists are also investigating whether this may be a different Ebola strain than the one most current vaccines target. This is Congo's 17th recorded Ebola outbreak since the virus first emerged there in 1976. Ebola spreads through contact with infected bodily fluids. The disease can be deadly if not treated quickly.
2: There are 246 suspected cases and 65 deaths recorded so far. Business news is next.
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29: A huge debut for shares in Cerebras. That stock jumped 68% after raising $5.5 billion in this year's largest IPO, at least so far. Day two, the stock came back down to earth a little bit, lower by about 10%. Now, the company is set to join a growing list of publicly traded chip makers seeking to challenge market leader NVIDIA. Shares in NVIDIA today down by 4.5%, although the CEO did come home from China empty-handed. It was a losing day on Wall Street, only a winning week for the S&P, and it was only up by 0.1%. It pulled back from a record today, down 93 points. The NASDAQ was down 410. It was actually the biggest loser today, down 1.5%, and the Dow dropped by 537 points. It was the worst day on Wall Street since March. On Bay Street, not much better. The TSX down 435, 33,833, down by 0.7% this week. Gold futures today lower by 3% to 4,542. Oil was higher for a second day, up $4.25. $105.42 a barrel. It gained by about $10 this week. There is still no end in sight to the Iran war, and there are concerns around the world now. The war-driven price shock will force central banks to hike interest rates in order to contain the impact. I'm Chris McCusker.
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10: Good evening. It's Friday, May 15th. Thanks for joining us. I'm Anthony Atanasoff. In Vancouver, it's 13 degrees, mostly cloudy. It's making news right now. Residents of the North Shore not about to get an immediate tax break. The contractor of the North Shore Wastewater Treatment Plant and Metro Vancouver have agreed to an out-of-court settlement. Actually quickly coming in after Prime Minister Carney and Alberta Premier Danielle Smith's announcement on a pipeline plan for next year.
11: Mayhem in Vancouver's West End. Three people are hurt and a man under arrest after a Jeep barrels through a park and down the sidewalk.
10: It's a long weekend, which means staffing levels are a challenge at certain hospitals in BC.
12: Have to wait another sleep to see the Vancouver Whitecaps to get back to it. In Texas, the Vancouver Canadians were rained up. We can tell you what went down in the bigs and in the NBA as well. Sports at 15.
29: The TSX dropped by more than 400 points on the day, even as oil closed above $105, and the Dow dropped by more than 500 points. Business at 26.
10: 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Let's go to your 1130 Rogers Xfinity Internet Traffic Center. What are we looking at, Kevin?
3: A couple of issues here, Anthony. We'll start in Surrey. There are delays in all directions for a collision on King George Boulevard and 72nd Avenue. This is right in the intersection, so you've got to watch for those delays over there in that area. And you're also dealing with some delays for a demonstration in Vancouver. This is on Commercial Drive and First Avenue. So just watch for that as you're heading in all directions as well. And heading over to Highway 1 through between Abbotsford and Chilliwack, it looks all clear in both directions. There was a semi in the ditch westbound near Number 3 Road. Now, that semi could still be there. If it is, let me know at star or pound 1130, but I don't have any delays in both directions to worry about. Of course, you got a number of road projects to get prepared for, though, on Highway 1. Highway 1 from 216 to 264th, and then Highway 1 near Bradner Road. And then you also will have to deal with that at the Queensboro Bridge as you are heading southbound is where the work is, but lane closures will be going on in both directions. And then road sweeping is scheduled on Highway 15, and that is scheduled to start at around 9 o'clock this evening. 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As we look at the weather, it is going to be a little cool tonight. We're expecting a low of 8. Tomorrow, we start with some showers, but a mix of sun and cloud in the afternoon, a high of 15. Sunny skies on Sunday, a high of 17. It is currently 13 degrees in Vancouver. Anthony?
10: Thank you very much, Kevin. 11:30 news time, 8:03. Out of court settlement between a contractor and Metro Vancouver over a massively over-budget treatment plant won't result in any immediate tax savings for residents. Taxpayers ultimately on the hook for paying for the wastewater treatment plant That's now estimated to cost $3.86 billion. That's five times the original estimate. The agreement will see Acciona Wastewater Solutions pay Metro Vancouver $235 million, which resolves lawsuits from both parties. North Vancouver District Mayor Mike Little continues to highlight how much the budget overrun will cost homeowners in his district.
9: By the time we get to 2029, because it's being brought in over 5 years, by the time we get to 2029, it'll be over $1,100 every year for every household on the North Shore.
10: He points out the settlement money simply goes back into the project's budget, and any other mechanisms to provide relief for local taxpayers will be subject to future discussions. And the Supreme Court of Canada recognizing intimate partner violence as a legal basis for pursuing civil damages. The top court's ruling comes in the case of a woman who suffered years of physical and emotional abuse by her husband during their 16-year marriage. The court says existing criminal offenses fail to remedy the specific wrong to dignity, autonomy, and equality created by domestic violence. Today's judgment says intimate partner violence not limited to physical or psychological abuse, but includes all abusive behavior to coerce and control a partner. And two of the 17 interveners in the case were from BC. One of them was the office of BC's Attorney General, Nikki Sharma. She says BC was the only province to intervene. It says it's an acknowledgement that this type of violence is a scourge on society. The other BC intervener was the Vancouver-based Battered Women's Support Services Association. Executive Director Angela Marie McDougall says the ruling expands the understanding of what it is to be abused by an intimate partner.
13: Where one of the justices said that, in effect, I'm not an abused spouse, I'm an unfree spouse, which is to say it's not just about being bruised, but being unfree.
10: She says the fact the Supreme Court recognizes specific forms of harm is momentous. Canada and Alberta have come to an agreement to advance a proposed pipeline that would move bitumen to the West Coast towards federal review by July 1st.
29: The deal builds on the Memorandum of Understanding signed in November, and it hammers out commitments on industrial carbon pricing. But a trilateral pact between the two governments and a coalition of oil sands companies on the Pathways Carbon Capture Project remains outstanding. This deal also scales back the scope of a carbon capture project that was initially laid out. Now, Prime Minister Mark Carney has staked his economic agenda on speeding up major infrastructure projects and lessening Canada's economic reliance on exports to the U.S. The agreement could also be seen as a move to calm political and business tensions in Alberta, which boiled up under former Prime Minister Justin Trudeau's government. I'm Chris McCusker.
10: And Premier David Eby among those unimpressed with the pipeline idea, saying the feds are rewarding bad behavior. Here's UBC political science lecturer Stuart Prest.
14: Now, the province of Alberta has made a real fuss about not wanting to go along with the energy and environmental plans of previous governments. And now we see the federal government basically willing to give Alberta a different price on industrial carbon.
10: On the other hand, a statement from the Coastal First Nation says its members will never allow a pipeline or oil tankers to the north coast of BC. It notes today's announcement doesn't increase the chances of that. Chief Marilyn Slett, president of the Coastal First Nations and chief counselor of the Heiltsuk Tribal Council, says they've been assured no project and no route will proceed without the support of affected First Nations and the province in which it is proposed. Environmentalists are weighing in as well. EcoJustice says the pipeline deal threatens to accelerate climate risks and damage coastal ecosystems. Charlie Hatt, the climate director of EcoJustice, says the agreement marks another environmental rollback from Carney's government. 11:30 news time, 8:07. It's 13 degrees, mostly cloudy here in Vancouver. A scary situation this morning in Vancouver's West End. A Jeep went careening through Nelson Park, then along the sidewalk in the area of Comox and Broughton Streets. As 11:30's Dean Rex Seeler reports, several people were hurt, including a senior riding a motorized scooter.
11: The wreckage was everywhere. The wreckage was everywhere. Trees down, signs damaged, and the human toll? The senior rushed to the hospital with serious injuries and two Vancouver police officers hurt when the Jeep ran into their cruiser, ending the chaos.
15: To have a car that's barreling down the street this way onto the pedestrian pathway, striking objects, attempting, or I'll say narrowly missing pedestrians, that's very disturbing.
11: That's Constable Darren Wong, who says one man is under arrest. Councillor Lucy Maloney lives in the area and says it could have been much, much worse.
17: In this area, we've got a really high population of seniors and young kids going to school.
0: it's kind of lucky that it wasn't later in the morning.
11: Police say mental health and drug use were possible factors in the incident. I'm Dean Reichsiedler.
1: Coming up in about 30 seconds, we'll have another look at the ferry wait times. It's 8:09.
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3: 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Anthony?
1: Thank you very much, Kevin. In a minute, your traffic and weather together on the ones. We'll start with some good news on Vancouver Comox Street. It's 8:10.
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1: 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What's happening on Vancouver Comox, Kevin?
3: Yeah, well, the good news there, Anthony, is Comox Street is open. That was the area that had a number of pedestrians struck earlier this afternoon, but that area is now open and no delays. However, do watch for a rally in Vancouver on Commercial Drive and First Avenue. Still expect delays in all directions. And in Surrey, watch for a collision. I believe it may have cleared. If I can get an update on that at *#1130, I'd appreciate that. This is on King George Boulevard and 72nd Avenue. We will have a lot of road work to talk about tonight, including the Queensboro Bridge. That work is southbound, but lane closures are to be expected in both directions. No work scheduled along the Stella Wasson Bridge as of tonight. There may be other work going on as we continue through the weekend. There will be road sweeping on Highway 15. That will start at around 9 o'clock. And the road work on Highway 1 from 216th to 264th, as well as Highway 1 from Bradner Road to Clearbrook Road, will be also be starting at around 9 o'clock. And your traffic is brought to you by... Sorry, one moment here. We'll look at the weather here. You're looking at some showers and cooler conditions tonight, a low of 9. Tomorrow, we've got a mix of sun and cloud for the afternoon, some showers in the morning. We will have a high of 16. And then on Sunday, a mix of sun and cloud, a high of 16, and a mix of sun and cloud on Monday, a high of 17. It is currently 13 degrees in Vancouver. 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
1: Thank you very much, Kevin. Coming up in a minute, your sports with Marcus. What do we got happening?
12: 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That's on the way in just a minute.
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10: Mostly cloudy, 13 degrees in Vancouver. Good evening. Thanks so much for joining us. I'm Anthony Panasoff. Here's what's making news. No relief for taxes on the North Shore residents there, despite a settlement between a contractor and Metro Vancouver over ballooning costs to build a new wastewater treatment plant. It's five times the original budget. We'll hear from the mayor at the bottom of the hour, and BC's Attorney General welcoming a Supreme Court of Canada decision to allow victims of intimate partner violence to seek financial compensation in court. It's official. Alberta Premier Danielle Smith and the Prime Minister have signed a new memorandum of understanding. Details on those stories at the bottom of the hour. For that, let's go to your sports. With Sportsnet 650, the home of the Canucks, it's Marcus Fitzgerald.
12: Anthony, we don't do this too often, but there's no action in the Stanley Cup playoffs on the ice tonight, so you know what? We're going to the association first. That's right, the NBA. I know there could be people out there shaking their fists and shaking their heads, but we can do it because there are a couple of Game 6s in the NBA tonight. Spurs lead the Timberwolves 74-61 at the half, third quarter. Just about to get underway right now on Sportsnet, in fact. The Spurs with a win, you get to the Western Conference Finals for the first time since 2017. The Pistons and Cavaliers are headed to a seventh game. The number one seed, Detroit, and they rolled all over the Cavs 115-94 in that sixth game. 21 points for Cade Cunningham, the winner of this series, moving on to face the Knicks in round three. The Eastern Conference Final is where the Montreal Canadiens hope to be by the end of the action tomorrow night. Game six, as you just heard the promo for, it is the Habs, it is the Sabres, an opportunity for Montreal to close it out at home. Buffalo won on the road the last time these two teams met at the Bell Center. If the Habs don't get it done, Game 7 would go Monday. The Carolina Hurricanes are waiting. It'll be the Golden Knights and the Colorado Avalanche in the Western Conference Final. Vegas head coach John Tortorella got slapped with a $100,000 fine, and the team lost a second-round pick in the draft this year because Torts and others didn't meet with the media after the series-clinching win over the Ducks last night. At the PGA Championship, Maverick McNealy and Alex Smalley share the lead at 4-under. World number one, Scottie Scheffler, two shots off the pace. Three Canadians made the cut, Nick Taylor, Corey Connors, and Taylor Pendereth. In baseball, the Blue Jays got walked out by the Tigers, 3-2. Mariners on the go right now with the Padres. They trail 2-0, mid-7 in Seattle. Sports at 15 and 45 past every hour, anytime. 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
10: You're listening to 1130 News Radio. I'm Anthony Atanasov. Two men found guilty of wrongdoing have been removed from the Order of Canada, the country's highest civilian honor. Peter Dalglish, who founded Street Kids International,
1: lost the honor after being convicted in Nepal in 2019 of sexually abusing two boys. Jacques Lamar was also stripped of the honor after being found guilty earlier this year of corruption and collusion tied to payments linked to former Libyan dictator Muammar Gaddafi. Peter Nygaard's lost his attempt to overturn his sexual assault convictions in Ontario. Our Charlene Close reports the province's top court has dismissed his appeal.
19: Peter Nygaard's lawyers argued his sentence was excessive and the trial judge made mistakes. In a unanimous decision, the three-judge appeal panel ruled no harmful errors were made. They also found no reason to interfere with the 84-year-old's prison sentence. The founder of the now-defunct women's clothing company was convicted of four counts of sex assault in 2023. He was sentenced to 11 years in prison. He still faces a sexual assault trial in Quebec, as well as extradition to the U.S. on sex trafficking and racketeering charges. I'm Charlene Close.
1: Canadian astronaut Jeremy Hansen and his Artemis II crewmates shared some of the life lessons in Montreal today. They made history with their lunar flyby last month. The crew attended an event today hosted by the Chamber of Commerce of Metropolitan Montreal, where they were asked to share advice they learned that could help people on Earth. Hansen says it's all about working together.
0: No matter what happens, whatever, you know, hurdle we run into, we know at the center of that is a desire to be a strong team.
1: The 10-day mission launched last month took Hansen, Commander Reed Wiseman, pilot Victor Glover, and mission specialist Christina Cook farther from Earth than any humans before them. A Canada's wine sector worth more than $10 billion a year says it could be worth over $3 billion more with a few tweaks, like scrapping interprovincial trade barriers. Carl Sparks, the owner of Nova Scotia's Devonian Coast Wineries, he says allowing direct-to-consumer wine shipments across provincial boundaries is pivotal for helping small and medium-sized wineries grow.
5: Any Canadian should be able to order directly. They order so much on Amazon today from around the world, yet they can't order a bottle of wine from, you know, an agricultural product from next door.
1: Sparks says the sector also needs more long-term government support instead of short-term funding, as it takes years for a new grapevine to produce a single drop of wine. Your traffic and weather is next.
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3: From the 1130 Rogers Xfinity Internet Traffic Center, I'm Kevin Olenek. We will start with some good news in Vancouver. Comox Street is now open. It was closed for a number of hours for a police incident that happened earlier this afternoon, this morning. So now that is all open. There is a report of a rally going on. There's a report of a demonstration going on Commercial Drive and First Avenue, so watch for delays in all directions. And it looks like that collision in Surrey on King George Boulevard and 72nd Avenue has just cleared. I'm seeing no delays there. Get ready for road work, which will include the Queensborough Bridge. Lane closures are expected in both directions as starting at around 9 o'clock, and that will be going on as a weekend project from 9 p.m. until 9 a.m. You also will have intermittent closures on Water Street this weekend. That will start tomorrow, but tonight as well. Sewer work on West 49th between Quebec and Canby Street. Eastbound lanes will be open. Westbound traffic will be diverted. Again, that will be from 8:30 p.m. until 5:30 a.m. And your traffic is for Urban Auctions Langley, antiques, collectibles, sports cars, vinyl records, comics, estate sales, and store bankruptcies. 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As we look at the weather, we are looking at a cooler night tonight. We're going to have a low of 8. There'll be some showers to expect in that as well. Tomorrow, we'll have some showers in the morning, a mix of sun and cloud in the afternoon, a high of 15. Sunny on Sunday, a high of 17. A mix of sun and cloud for Monday and Tuesday, a high of 18 on Monday and a high of 18 on Tuesday. It is currently 13 degrees in Vancouver.
10: This is 1130 News Radio. I'm Anthony Atanasov. The University of Toronto has revoked an honorary law degree previously bestowed to folk singer Buffy St. Marie. The school says a committee recommended the degree be revoked at a meeting last month before the executive committee later endorsed it. St. Marie has lost a number of recognitions since a 2023 CBC News investigation called her Indigenous heritage into question. To international news, the man believed to be the mastermind behind 20 terror attacks across the globe, now in custody of U.S. federal law enforcement. Federal prosecutors charging Mohammed al-Sadi, an Iraqi national, for carrying out some attacks, allegedly in a retaliation for the war in Iran. ABC's Aaron Katursky with more.
2: Drop the knife!
6: Prosecutors linked al-Sadi to this stabbing in London that left two Jewish men, including an American citizen, seriously injured. This attempted arson at Bank of New York Mellon in Amsterdam. And this firebombing of a synagogue in North Macedonia.
10: Al-Sadi was apprehended this week in Turkey. Stateside, millions of Americans bracing for a severe weather outbreak that could last for days before making way for hot temperatures. ABC meteorologist Lee Goldberg with more.
11: Into tomorrow, the threat shifts south and west into eastern Colorado and central Iowa. By Sunday, now we're really ramping it up from north central Oklahoma out to Minnesota. By Monday, another active day with severe storms from north Texas all the way to the western Great Lakes, watching cities like Wichita and Omaha. Over to Des Moines, the threat will linger into Tuesday. Heat out ahead of the storm right here in New York, 90s by Tuesday and Wednesday.
10: 90 degrees Fahrenheit is about 32 degrees Celsius. The U.S. Federal Reserve will have a new chair starting tomorrow.
17: After 8 years in the job, Jerome Powell saw a lot of drama as Fed chair. Inflation soared after the pandemic, and it's remained above the Fed's 2% target for more than 5 years. And that's resulted in criticism, including from U.S. President Donald Trump, who actually appointed Powell in 2018. Unlike many of his predecessors, Powell is not a trained economist, but rather a lawyer who worked in finance before joining the Fed in 2012. But he did manage a so-called soft landing by reducing inflation without a sharp economic downturn. Powell, who is 73, will continue serving on the governing board and says he plans to stay on until he's confident the Fed's independence is truly restored. I'm Chris McCusker.
10: And a U.S. Army brigade no longer heading to Poland.
18: The deployment was canceled after Defense Secretary Pete Hegseth signed a memo directing a brigade combat team to be moved out of Europe. While some troops had already been sent to Poland, some still in the U.S. were told shortly before departure not to travel to the airport. Another official said most of the Army unit's equipment had already made it to Europe and was sitting in ports. The Trump administration had previously said it was cutting U.S. forces in Germany only. I'm Lisa Dwyer.
10: Business news is next.
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17: A huge debut for shares in Cerebras. That stock jumped 68% after raising $5.5 billion in this year's largest IPO, at least so far. Day two, the stock came back down to earth a little bit, lower by about 10%. Now, the company is set to join a growing list of publicly traded chip makers seeking to challenge market leader NVIDIA. Shares in NVIDIA today down by 4.5%, although the CEO did come home from China empty-handed. It was a losing day on Wall Street, only a winning week for the S&P, and it was only up by 0.1%. It pulled back from a record today, down 93 points. The NASDAQ was down 410. It was actually the biggest loser today, down 1.5%, and the Dow dropped by 537 points. It was the worst day on Wall Street since March. On Bay Street, not much better. The TSX down 435, 33,833, down by 0.7% this week. Gold futures today lower by 3% to 4,542. Oil was higher for a second day, up $4.25, 105.42 a barrel. It gained by about $10 this week. There is still no end in sight to the Iran war, and there are concerns around the world now. The war-driven price shock will force central banks to hike interest rates in order to contain the impact. I'm Chris McCusker.
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27: Hello, I'm Renee Bernard. Here's what's making news right now. Residents of the North Shore might be a little disappointed even after a settlement worth millions of dollars is agreed to related to the wastewater treatment plant fiasco. We take a closer look at a Supreme Court of Canada ruling and how it will transform how courts will treat intimate partner violence. BC's premier says Alberta is being rewarded for its bad behavior after that province gets major backing for a pipeline to the West Coast.
28: People rush to the hospital, damage everywhere, and a man under arrest after a Jeep careens through Vancouver's West End.
6: There are game sixes in the National Basketball Association tonight. No hockey, but the Habs and Sabres renew that series tomorrow. That's on the way in sports at 45.
17: The TSX dropped by more than 400 points. The Dow today down by more than 500. And the NASDAQ pulled back from a record. Business at 56.
27: It's 8:31. 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Here's Kevin Olenek.
3: New problem on around the Port Aban Bridge. We're in a west, it's a stall eastbound. This is near Johnson Hill. And it has the right 152nd exit lane blocked. Do expect delays. Pass with caution. We can clear a couple of things here. A caller did report that the demonstration on Commercial and First Avenue has cleared. That is all wrapped up. As well as Comox Street, the incident that happened earlier today has also reopened. Preparing for road work, and that includes the Queensboro Bridge. As you are heading southbound is where the work is, but of course there will be lane closures going on in both directions. Road sweeping on the docket at around Highway 15 tonight as well. That will start at around 9 o'clock as well. And then you've also got the work on Highway 1 from 216th to 264th in both directions, and Highway 1 around Clearbrook Road as well. And your traffic is brought to you by Special Olympics BC, welcoming BC athletes and volunteers to join their year-round sports programs for people with intellectual and developmental disabilities. Visit joinsobc.ca. As for the weather, it will be a little cool tonight. We're expecting a low of 8 with some showers as well. Tomorrow we'll start the morning with showers. We'll get a mix of sun and cloud in the afternoon, a high of 15. Sunny skies on Sunday, a high of 17. It is currently 12 degrees in Vancouver, Renee.
27: Thanks, Kevin. 11:30 news, time 8:33. Our top story, residents of the North Shore are not about to get an immediate tax break now that the contractor of the North Shore Wastewater Treatment Plant and Metro Vancouver have agreed to an out-of-court settlement worth about $235 million. North Shore residents are facing tax increases amounting to hundreds of dollars a year thanks to cost overruns at the project. However, North Vancouver District Mayor Mike Little admits there will be no tax relief for now.
1: At this point, it goes back into the budget for the project. We'll have to have a future discussion with the region about other mechanisms to provide relief to the North Shore. But at this point, that's a future budget discussion.
27: Little continues to highlight that the North Shore bears 37% of the project's costs, but represents only 8% of Metro Vancouver's population. The agreement involving Acciona Wastewater Solutions resolves lawsuits filed by both sides. Originally pegged to cost $700 million, the plant's current estimate is now close to $4 billion. The

0: done to address the way the justice system responds to intimate partner violence. The Vancouver-based Battered Women's Support Services Association was also an intervener in the case. Executive Director Angela Marie McDougall credits the woman whose case triggered the changes. McDougall says Kuldeep Ahluwalia showed great courage.
1: Who really stood in her power and used her voice to pursue justice through years of litigation. Beginning back in during the COVID lockdown period, where much of that time she was self-represented, which means she was showing up alone.
0: McDougall says the case creates the opportunity to compensate for different wrongs in abusive relationships, like coercion and the loss of autonomy. Prime Minister Mark Carney and Alberta Premier Danielle Smith say they're eyeing a fall 2027 start date for construction of a new bitumen pipeline to the West Coast. Our Andrea Montgomery has more on the specifics of today's new Memorandum of Understanding.
2: There are new specifics today about the timeline of a pipeline to the coast. Here's Premier Danielle Smith with a big new detail of that announcement.
3: We'll be signing an agreement today that clearly sets out a pathway to the construction of a new oil pipeline to Asian markets, commencing as early as September 1st, 2027.
2: It starts with a formal proposal submission by July 1st of this year, and then the federal government's commitment to declare that pipeline a project of national interest by October 1st. The Prime Minister today being clear that part of that will require extensive cooperation nationwide.
4: Cooperation that recognizes British Columbians should share in substantial economic benefits from projects that impact them. And cooperation that will create tens of thousands of high-paying, rewarding, not just jobs, but careers.
2: I'm Andrea Montgomery.
0: Premier David Eby isn't wasting time in voicing his opposition to the announcement out of Alberta. He says the feds are rewarding bad behavior, suggesting the feds aren't making the deal to tamp down talk of separation in Alberta. But UBC political science lecturer Stuart Press says Eby can't do much to stop the project from going forward.
5: He can make the case that the federal government is burning bridges here in the province, creating political enemies that it doesn't really have. But other actors within the province certainly can have their voices heard, in particular Indigenous communities.
0: Coastal First Nations say its members will never allow a new pipeline to BC's north coast. Marilyn Slett, president of the group and elected chief counselor of the Heiltsuk First Nation, says no offer of equity or ownership in a proposed pipeline at the center of a new deal between Ottawa and Alberta will change their stance. Slett says her group has heard directly from Carney and his energy minister, saying no project or route would proceed without the support of affected First Nations. The Independent Investigations Office has been called out after a senior citizen and two Vancouver police officers were taken to the hospital. It follows a wild incident in Vancouver's West End this morning. 1130's Dean Rex Seeler reports officers were called out to Comox and Broughton Streets for reports of a vehicle ramming several others.
6: And it wasn't just that. The Jeep was also in Nelson Park, driving along the footpath onto the sidewalks. By the time it was all over, a senior riding a motorized scooter was hurt, as were two police officers. A police car badly damaged, and a Jeep was on its side. Constable Darren Wong speaks for the VPD.
7: If you take a quick look around, I mean, we have down trees, we have down stop signs. Nelson Park, which is a dog park over here, there's a fence that's been knocked over.
6: Vancouver City Councillor Lucy Maloney rushed to the scene this morning. She says we need to find more ways to make roads safe.
8: To make sure that we can use the technology we have available to us to stop them from being a danger to the occupants of the vehicle and people around them.
6: I'm Dean Rex Seeler.
0: A major breakthrough in a criminal investigation following shots fired at a home in Surrey last fall. A young mother was injured, but luckily a toddler wasn't.
9: The Surrey Police Service says bullets pierced through a residence at 121 Street and 101B Avenue on the night of November 23rd. A woman inside was shot in the thigh and taken to the hospital. Ian McDonald with SPS says the woman survived her injuries, but this was a very concerning case because there were more people inside.
10: Here we have a young mother with her child fairly close by, largely minding their own business, and this erupts at just after 9 p.m.
9: McDonald says the motive is unclear. However, the suspect and those living inside the home were known to each other. 31-year-old Ashneel Singh is now facing six firearm-related charges, including recklessly discharging the firearm while another person was present in the home. I'm Astha Pandey Kanan.
0: Still to come, the 1130 Border Report is 8:39.
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2: Still a little busy at Peace Arch or Pacific Crossing as you're heading southbound. Renee, an hour and a half at Peace Arch, 20 to 30 Pacific Crossing. Alder Grove and Sumasa, they're a 5 to 10 minute wait. Going northbound, you've got a 5 to 10 minute wait at all crossings, including commercial trucks. You can find the latest border wait times anytime at vancouver.citynews.ca/border. Renee?
1: Thanks, Kevin. Coming up, traffic and weather together. It's 840.
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1: 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Here is Kevin Olenek.
2: And we'll start at the Portman Bridge here, Renee. As you're heading eastbound, there is a stall near the Johnson Hill. The right lane of the 152nd Street exit lane is blocked. So there's no delays really from Highway 1 from Ironworkers at the Portman Bridge, but so you do need to pass with caution. We are getting ready for road work in a couple of different areas. You will have that on Highway 1 in two different areas, 216th to 264th, and you can also expect that around the Clearbrook-Bradner Road area as well. In both directions, expect this road work. It is a weekday and weekend project, so expect that to wrap up tomorrow morning at 9 a.m. Same with the Queensborough Bridge. They are will start that here shortly, but that will go on until 9 a.m. in both directions. Lane closures in both directions. Pardon me. The Stella Wasson Bridge does not have road work scheduled tonight. There will be road sweeping as well on Highway 15. And an early reminder, there will be the Cloverdale Rodeo tomorrow. So around Cloverdale, a number of areas around the Cloverdale Shopping Center to be aware of. That parade starts at around 9:30 a.m. tomorrow morning. So an early heads up on those delays as you head through the weekend. Your traffic is for Central City Fun Park, BC's largest indoor fun park with bowling, laser tag, mini golf, roller skating, family go-karts, and a giant arcade. Central City Fun Park in Surrey. As we look at the weather, it will be cool tonight. We're expected to get to a low of 8 tomorrow. Some showers in the morning, a mix of sun and cloud in the afternoon, a high of 15. Sunny skies on Sunday, a high of 17. For holiday Monday, a mix of sun and cloud, a high of 18. It is currently 13 degrees in Vancouver. Renee?
1: Thanks, Kevin. And now we swing over to the sports department. What's happening there, Marcus?
6: Renee, a couple of games in the NBA playoffs tonight. We can do that because it's dark in the NHL. The Seattle Mariners trying to come back against the Padres as well. That's on the way in a minute.
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1: Hello, I'm Renee Bernard. Here's what's making news right now. Residents of the North Shore shouldn't expect any tax relief following a settlement involving Metro Vancouver and a contractor behind the infamously over-budget wastewater treatment plant. BC's Attorney General expresses appreciation for a court case that gives victims of intimate partner violence the ability to pursue civil damages. The NAFTA Sports and Edmonton dog owner tells a court why she isn't to blame for her dog's killing an 11-year-old boy 2 years ago. It's 8:45 time for sports and Sportsnet 650, your home of the Canucks. Here's Marcus Fitzgerald.
6: Renee, we don't do this too often, but we'll start with the NBA playoffs because the Stanley Cup playoffs are dark. The San Antonio Spurs trying to get to a Western Conference Finals for the first time since 2017. It hasn't been that long, but it's been long enough for that organization. They got a lot of championships. They lead Minnesota by 24 points, 108-84, now 110-84, under a minute to go in the third quarter. The Spurs trying to get to the conference finals, as we said a moment ago there. The Detroit Pistons have a chance to get to the conference finals for the first time in a little while. They forced a Game 7 against the Cleveland Cavaliers tonight, a 115-94 win. That Game 7 coming up on Sunday. And unless the Timberwolves can come all the way back here in the fourth, I don't know if that's going to happen, Game 7 would go on Sunday if necessary. The Oklahoma City Thunder, the defending champs, are waiting in the conference final for San Antonio. Baseball, Padres lead the Mariners 2-0 in the bottom of the eighth. The Blue Jays got walked out by the Tigers a little earlier, 3-2. On the links of the PGA Championship, Canadians to watch for this weekend, Nick Taylor, Corey Connors, Taylor Pendrith into the money. Connors and Taylor are in a tie for 30th, but they're only five strokes behind. There is a share of the lead at the top at minus four. Alex Smalley and Maverick McNealy. Scotty Scheffler is two shots off the pace. And Stanley Cup playoffs, in case you're having withdrawals tonight, Game 6, Habs and Sabres, that goes tomorrow for Montreal. Montreal wins, they're into the conference final against Carolina. They lose, it's Game 7 in Buffalo on Monday. Sports at 15 and 45 past every hour, earning time, sportsnet.ca/650.
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1: Welcome back. I'm Renee Bernard. Two men who were found guilty of wrongdoing have been stripped of their appointments to the Order of Canada, the country's highest civilian honor.
14: Humanitarian worker Peter Dalglish founded Street Kids International and was named a member of the Order of Canada in 2016. He was convicted of sexually abusing two boys in Nepal in 2019. Former SNC-Lavalin president and CEO Jacques Lamar was made an officer of the Order of Canada in 2005. He was found guilty of corruption and collusion earlier this year for offenses that included payments made to the family of Libyan dictator Muammar Gaddafi. A notice in the Canada Gazette today says Governor General Mary Simon signed off on the terminations on April 15th. Lisa Laporte, The Canadian Press.
1: Ontario's top court has dismissed an appeal filed by former fashion mogul Peter Nygaard, upholding his sexual assault convictions and prison
15: sentence. Their preparation was so important.
16: The 84-year-old was convicted of four counts of sexual assault in 2023 and sentenced to 11 years in prison. The charges stemmed from allegations dating from the 1980s until the mid-2000s. Nygaard's appeal argued his sentence was excessive and the trial judge made several errors in law, including the admission of expert testimony on the effects of trauma. In a unanimous ruling today, the three-judge appeal panel agreed that admitting the testimony of clinical psychologist Lori Haskell was a harmless error and found no other errors by the trial judge. Diana Messina, The Canadian Press, Toronto.
1: Canada's wine sector is worth more than $10 billion a year, and the industry says a few tweaks, like scrapping domestic trade barriers, could add billions of dollars to the national economy. A new report by the Wine Growers of Canada says the sector could be worth an extra $3.7 billion if Canadians drank more homegrown wine. Wine growers say one of the biggest obstacles is that there's no national system allowing wineries to ship their product direct to consumers in other provinces. They say that fragments the market, preventing wineries from growing their sales enough to invest in more acres of grapes and increase production. Just three provinces allow direct-to-consumer shipping from anywhere in the country, though many are working to relax the rules in response to the U.S. trade war. Traffic and weather are next.
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2: From the 1130 Rogers Xfinity Internet Traffic Center, I'm Kevin Olenek. A stall to be aware of here. This is on the Portman Bridge. This is eastbound near Johnson Hill. It is the right exit lane to 152nd that is blocked. Road work will be getting started here. You've got the work on Highway 1 in two different areas from 216th to 264th, as well as on Highway 1 from Bradner Road to Clearbrook Road, as well as on the Queensborough Bridge. Of course, there will be lane closures in both directions. Now, all of these are weekday and weekend projects, and when they do weekend projects, they last a little longer. Expect them to last until around 9 a.m. There's also sewer work going on in Vancouver that will cause some delays for you. This is starting now, and this will go until 5:30 a.m. It is from West 49th between Quebec to Cambie. Westbound traffic will be diverted. Eastbound lanes are open. 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As we look at the weather, we are looking at a cooler night tonight. We will have a low of 8.4 tomorrow. It is showers in the morning, a mix of sun and cloud in the afternoon, a high of 15. Sunny on Sunday, a high of 17. A mix of sun and cloud for Monday and Tuesday, a high of 18 on Monday and a high of 18 on Tuesday. It is currently 12 degrees in Vancouver.
1: Welcome back. I'm Renee Bernard. The owner of a pair of dogs that killed an 11-year-old boy in Edmonton says she warned the child's father about the animals ahead of the fatal attack. Kristen McDonald is on trial for criminal negligence causing death after Cash Grist was killed by her dogs in April of 2024 while the boy was visiting from BC. McDonald told court today she did not approve of the boy staying at her house after the dog severely injured a woman less than 2 months before. Court has heard that Wesley Grist and McDonald were roommates at the time of the attack. And she says she felt no choice but to let the boy stay when the father brought his son to the home, despite her objections. U.S. President Donald Trump is back in the U.S. after his three-day visit with China's leader Xi Jinping. Trump had hoped this would lead to China encouraging its ally Iran to reopen the Strait of Hormuz. Instead, China gave the U.S. a red line not to cross. Here's ABC's Rachel Scott.
0: She came to the summit with a warning. The U.S.-China relationship would enter a very dangerous situation if President Trump interferes with China's goal of seizing Taiwan, an independent island democracy. President Trump would not say whether he will approve a $14 billion arms package for Taiwan.
21: I think the last thing we need right now is a war. That's 9,500 miles away.
0: The president claims he made fantastic trade deals, that China agreed to buy soybeans and 200 Boeing planes, but no specifics yet.
1: She will visit the U.S. in the fall. A controversial live streamer known for his racist content has appeared in U.S. court.
22: A judge in Tennessee set a high bond for a man known online as Chud the Builder, who was arrested on attempted murder, reckless endangerment, and other charges after a daytime shooting outside the Montgomery County Courthouse in Clarksville, Tennessee on Wednesday. 28-year-old Dalton Etherly, who is white, posts racist videos to social media where he tries to provoke black passersby by using racial slurs. County law enforcement allege he opened fire, wounded an unidentified person, and shot himself in the arm during the altercation. Judge Reed Poland III set his preliminary bond at $1.25 million, noting he had previously been released on bond in two other cases. I'm Jennifer King.
1: Concerns are mounting as another Ebola outbreak is confirmed in Congo. Kayleen Morgan has more.
23: Officials say the outbreak is worrying because some cases have been detected near Bunia, a major city close to the borders of Uganda and South Sudan. Experts warn cross-border travel and ongoing insecurity in the region could make the virus harder to contain. Scientists are also investigating whether this may be a different Ebola strain than the one most current vaccines target. This is Congo's 17th recorded Ebola outbreak since the virus first emerged there in 1976. Ebola spreads through contact with infected bodily fluids. The disease can be deadly if not treated quickly.
1: There are 246 suspected cases and 65 deaths recorded so far. Business news is next.
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16: Not much came out of the U.S.-China summit this week, and the U.S. president may have muddied the waters a little around Taiwan. Donald Trump says he'll make a decision about that $14 billion arms deal with the island soon. A losing end to a mixed week on markets, technically. The S&P and the NASDAQ pulled back from records today. The S&P down 93, the NASDAQ down 410, and the Dow was down 537. Now, all markets in the U.S. finished lower this week, with the exception of the S&P 500. It was up by 0.1%. SpaceX, Elon Musk's other company, has picked the NASDAQ for its IPO. That's according to Reuters. It will trade under the ticker symbol SPCX, and the listing is expected next month. Shares in Tesla today down by 4.8%. On Bay Street, the TSX lower by 435 points, 33,833, down by 0.7% this week, going into a long weekend. It's a long weekend in the U.S. next weekend.
1: Gold futures today down 3.1% to 4,542, while oil was higher for a second day. It was up by $4.25 to 105.42 a barrel. It did move higher this week by about $10. At the Business Center, I'm Chris McCusker.
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6: Good evening. It's Friday, May 15th. Thanks for joining us. I'm Anthony Atanasov. Still 12 degrees, mostly cloudy in Vancouver. Here's what's making news right now. The Metro Vancouver settled with the contractor that worked on the infamously over-budgeted wastewater treatment plan. We find out if there will be relief for taxpayers. Two BC entities that intervened in the BC Supreme Court of Canada case that marks history for how intimate partner violence is treated in the courts. Here's another pipeline in the works that would bring bitumen from Alberta through BC, although coastal First Nations are having none of it.
7: A disturbing incident that to some brings back the horrors of the Lapu-Lapu Day tragedy. A Jeep careens down sidewalks, a street, and through a park in Vancouver's West End.
8: Canadians to keep an eye on at the PGA Championship this weekend. The Montreal Canadiens getting set for a big Game 6 at home against the Sabres. Sports at 15.
1: The Dow dropped by more than 500 points. The NASDAQ and the TSX dropped by more than 400. And only the S&P finished higher this week. Business at 26.
6: It's 9:01, and let's go over to your 11:30 Rogers Xfinity Internet Traffic Center. Kevin, what are we looking at out there?
2: I'm looking at the Portman Bridge here, Anthony, where there was a report of a stall eastbound in the 152nd exit lane. Now, I'm not seeing any delays, but that doesn't mean that's not there. If you have an update, please let me know at *#1130. Preparing for road work, which includes on the Queensborough Bridge, and it looks like that has already started because we're starting to see those delays as you're heading southbound, but the lane closures are expected in both directions. You will also expect delays on the Burnaby side and the New West side. Now, the good thing is, as of tonight, no work on the Stella Wasson Bridge. So that will be a good alternate for you. Road sweeping will be going on Highway 15. Overnight sewer work will be going on westbound on West 49th between Quebec and Maine. And that is going on until 5:30 tomorrow morning. And then the work on Highway 1 from 216 to 264th. And Highway 1 on from Clearbrook to Bradner Road around that Mount Lehman area. And with weekend projects, by the way, they do end a little earlier in the morning. Expect that to wrap up between 7:30 and 9 a.m. As we look at the weather, we're looking at a cooler night tonight, a low of 8. Tomorrow, a mix of sun and cloud in the afternoon, but some showers in the morning, a high of 15, and sunny skies on Sunday, a high of 17. We are currently at 12 degrees in Vancouver. Anthony?
6: Thank you very much, Kevin. 11:30 news time, 9:03. No tax relief for North Shore residents, despite a settlement between a contractor and Metro Vancouver over ballooning costs to build a new wastewater treatment plant. North Vancouver District Mayor Mike Little says the $235 million that Acciona Wastewater Solutions has agreed to pay goes back into the project's budget. But he says the district is by no means giving up its fight to highlight how much residents pay for Metro services.
9: It shouldn't cost six times as much to flush a toilet on the North Shore as it does to flush a toilet out in the valley. We don't find that to be fair and equitable, and I don't think reasonable people do.
6: He points out because the project that was initially pegged at $700 million is now five times that amount, North Shore residents will have to pay hundreds of dollars more a year in property taxes. BC's Attorney General welcoming a Supreme Court of Canada decision to allow victims of intimate partner violence to seek financial compensation in civil court. Nikki Sharma calls the ruling a historic and monumental step that'll change how Canadian courts address intimate partner violence. She says BC had intervened in the case to support the establishment of the tort. Sharma says the ruling will have an immediate impact for victims, but acknowledges there is a lot more to be done. Another intervener in the case was the Vancouver-based Battered Women's Support Services Association. Executive Director Angela Marie McDougall says the court recognizes that intimate partner violence is often greater than the sum of its parts, rejecting narrow incident-based understandings of violence.
0: It creates the opportunity to compensate qualitatively the very different wrongs that occur in abusive relationships, so like coercive control, harm, the loss of autonomy.
6: McDougall also crediting the women who triggered the case. She says Kuldeep Ahluwalia showed great courage in pursuing the matter for many years, many of them on her own without legal representation. And it's official. Alberta Premier Danielle Smith and Prime Minister Mark Carney have signed a new Memorandum of Understanding. Our Andrea Montgomery says it'll, among other things, advance the development of a pipeline to the West Coast and adjust the industrial carbon pricing plan.
10: This gives industry the time and certainty needed to plan, invest, and deliver real emissions-reducing projects without undermining competitiveness.
11: Premier Danielle Smith is all smiles today as the rumored details of the joint memorandum of understanding have been officially released.
12: Canada and Alberta have agreed to create markets that deliver an effective carbon price of $130 per ton by 2040, with binding annual benchmarks along the way.
11: The plan sets carbon at $95 a ton in 2026. It will hover near 100 for the next few years and climb to 130 by 2035 and then slowly rise after that. But that headline number is not what companies are actually paying right now. In reality, many are only paying about $35 to $40 through carbon credit trades. The new system tries to change that by setting a minimum price under the market. I'm Andrea Montgomery.
6: In the meantime, Carney and Smith say shovels could hit the ground on the pipeline as early as September of next year. Reaction to the deal between Alberta and the feds has been swift. Indigenous groups are among the first to say the pipeline will never become a reality. UBC political science lecturer Stuart Press says Ottawa has more than just a duty to consult First Nations.
13: If the federal government is broadcasting very clearly that it doesn't matter what environmental reviews show, it doesn't matter what Indigenous communities say, that the pipeline will ultimately go ahead, that isn't really engaging in the duty to consult as it is constitutionally recognized.
6: Premier David Eby says, in the meantime, it's the time the feds stop rewarding bad behavior, quote, suggesting Carney's giving in to Alberta to tamp down any talk of separatism. And Amnesty International also weighing in this fight. The advocacy group says the Canadian government's, quote, grand bargain with Alberta is the wrong choice at the wrong time. The Secretary General of Amnesty Canada's English section says, quote, with this disastrous agreement, Canada and Alberta are squandering another critical opportunity to wean Canada off fossil fuels and is a provocation of Indigenous peoples in BC who oppose a new pipeline to the West Coast. Kedi Nivyet Bandi goes on to say the project's intention to trap carbon emissions from oil sand facilities and house them indefinitely is a colossal gamble at best and threatens the rights of Indigenous peoples across the globe. 11:30 news time, 9:07, mostly cloudy, about 12 degrees. There were trees knocked down and signs damaged, all part of the scene in the West End this morning after a driver rammed into cars and into a park. 11:30's Dean Rex Seidler has the latest on this investigation.
7: Vancouver police say the driver of a Jeep rammed several vehicles, sped through a section of Nelson Park, and drove along a sidewalk. Constable Darren Wong says it's no surprise that some are saying it reminds them of the Lapu-Lapu Day attack.
14: For citizens, for the public in Vancouver, I just know that we're going to do our very best with this incident. And we want to ensure the public that we are going to do everything we can to find out what happened and to also come up with solutions.
7: The Independent Investigations Office is also looking into the incident, which ended with the Jeep slamming into a VPD cruiser. Vancouver City Councillor Lucy Maloney was in the neighborhood at the time and rushed to the scene.
15: I am extremely concerned about this incident, and I don't want to speculate as to what happened, but it's definitely not the kind of thing we want to see in a dense in the urban neighbourhood.
7: I'm Ian Rexheeler.
6: And the emergency departments at Lillooet Hospital and South Okanagan Hospital in Oliver closed for a period of time. This long weekend, the temporary shutdown in Lillooet will last from 7 a.m. tomorrow until 8 a.m. Sunday. Patients are told to head to Royal Inland Hospital in Kamloops, which is more than 170 kilometers away. The ER currently closed at South Okanagan Hospital and will reopen at 7 in the morning. Interior Health isn't saying what the reasons for the closures are. Coming up in 30 seconds, we'll have a look at the ferry wait times. It's 9:09.
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2: 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And Horseshoe Bay to Departure Bay, your last sailing tonight is at 10:40 and scheduled at 10:40, but that is full. 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Anthony?
6: 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It's 9:10.
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6: 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What's happening on the Queensboro, Kevin?
2: The road work is getting started here on the Queensboro Bridge, Anthony. It is lane closures to expect in both directions. So you're going to have delays on the Burnaby side to expect. You're going to have delays on the New West side. Now, thankfully, there will be no work on the Stella Wasson Bridge tonight, so that will be free for you. Now, other road work that is going on includes road sweeping on Highway 15, Highway 1 from 216 to 264th, Highway 1 from Clearbrook to Bradner Road, and in Vancouver, sewer work on West 49th between Quebec and Main Street as you are going westbound. So eastbound lanes will be open. Westbound lanes will be the ones that you will have a detour on. As well as far as other delays, we will head over to the North Shore, no delays on the Lions Gate or the Ironworkers Bridge. Do want to quickly talk about the border. We did talk about the ferries. Let's talk about the border here. Southbound Peace Arch is a 45-minute to an hour wait, but Pacific Crossing, Aldergrove, and Sumas are currently a 5 to 10-minute wait, but of course that, along with the ferries, will be busy this long weekend. As we look at the weather, we are looking at a cooler night tonight, a low of 8. For tomorrow, we're expecting a mix of sun and cloud in the morning, or a mix of sun and cloud during the day, pardon me, a high 15, sunny on Sunday, a high of 17, and a mix of sun and cloud for your holiday Monday, a high of 18. It is currently 12 degrees in Vancouver. Anthony?
6: Thank you very much, Kevin. Coming up in a minute, we'll have your sports with Marcus. Marcus, no NHL or soccer, but honestly, who cares? We got a couple juggernaut NBA games tonight.
8: Yeah, we got a couple on the hardwood on a Friday night, one of them on Sportsnet. It's closing up right now, though. It's all Spurs in Minnesota. We'll get to that and the PGA Championship. Canadians to watch for going into the weekend. It's coming up in a minute.
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6: Mostly cloudy, 12 degrees in Vancouver. Good evening. Thanks so much for joining us. I'm Anthony Atanasov, and here's what's making news. Residents of the North Shore are not about to get an immediate tax break now that the contractor, the North Shore Wastewater Treatment Plant and Metro have agreed to an out-of-court settlement. The Supreme Court of Canada recognizing intimate partner violence as a distinct legal basis for pursuing civil damages. And the Prime Minister and Alberta Premier are eyeing a fall 2027 start date for construction of a new bitumen pipeline to the West Coast. We'll have reaction on that at the bottom of the hour. First, let's go to your sports with Sportsnet 650, your home of the Canucks. It's Marcus Fitzgerald.
8: Anthony, San Antonio Spurs back to the Western Conference Finals in the NBA playoffs for the first time since 2017. That game has just gone final on Sportsnet. They eliminate Anthony Edwards and the Minnesota Timberwolves in six. They win the sixth game on the road in a blowout, 139-109. So it'll be the Spurs against Shea Gilgeous-Alexander and the Oklahoma City Thunder. That is being hyped up as the new rivalry in the West in the NBA for the next few years. So it should be, in theory anyway, terrific. Detroit beat Cleveland 115-94. The one-seed Pistons still hanging around. They force a Game 7 back at home on Sunday. Winner of that game gets the New York Knicks in the Eastern Conference Finals. The Eastern Conference Final, singular, is where the Montreal Canadiens would like to be by the end of the night on Saturday. They lead the Buffalo Sabres 3-2, had that impressive road win last night over Buffalo. Now they've got a chance to close it out at home. If they don't, there is still some room for error. Game 7 would go on Monday, but of course, in Buffalo. The Carolina Hurricanes are waiting in round 3. You'll be able to see tomorrow's game on Sportsnet and, of course, Game 7 if necessary on Monday. Over to the Bigs, where it's now final in Seattle. The Mariners, not that far out of first place in the division, but they lost to San Diego 2-0 tonight. The Blue Jays got walked off by the Tigers, and it will be a doubleheader at the Nat tomorrow. After the nooner today with the Aqua Sox was rained out. On the links of the PGA Championship, Canadians to watch for, Nick Taylor, Corey Connors, Taylor Pendrith into the money. Taylor and Connors are in a tie for 30th, but they're only five shots back. Alex Smalley and Maverick McNealy share that lead at minus four. Sports at 15 and 45 past every hour or anytime. Sportsnet.ca/650.
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6: You're listening to 1130 News Radio. I'm Anthony Atanasov. Two men found guilty of wrongdoing have been removed from the Order of Canada, the country's highest civilian honor. Peter Dalglish, who founded Street Kids International, lost the honor after being convicted in Nepal in 2019 of sexually abusing two boys. Jacques Lamar was also stripped of the honor after being found guilty earlier this year of corruption and collusion tied to payments linked to former Libyan dictator Muammar Gaddafi. Peter Nygaard's lost his attempt to overturn his sexual assault convictions in Ontario. Our Charlene Close reports the province's top court has dismissed his appeal.
0: Peter Nygaard's lawyers argued his sentence was excessive and the trial judge made mistakes. In a unanimous decision, the three-judge appeal panel ruled no harmful errors were made. They also found no reason to interfere with the 84-year-old's prison sentence. The founder of the now-defunct women's clothing company was convicted of four counts of sex assault in 2023. He was sentenced to 11 years in prison. He still faces a sexual assault trial in Quebec, as well as extradition to the U.S. on sex trafficking and racketeering charges. I'm Charlene Close.
6: Canadian astronaut Jeremy Hansen and his Artemis II crewmates shared some of the life lessons in Montreal today. They made history with their lunar flyby last month. The crew attended an event today hosted by the Chamber of Commerce of Metropolitan Montreal, where they were asked to share advice they learned that could help people on Earth. Hansen says it's all about working together.
1: No matter what happens, whatever, you know, hurdle we run into, we know at the center of that is a desire to be a strong team.
6: The 10-day mission launched last month took Hansen, Commander Reed Wiseman, pilot Victor Glover, and mission specialist Christina Cook farther from Earth than any humans before them. In Canada's wine sector, worth more than $10 billion a year, says it could be worth over $3 billion more with a few tweaks, like scrapping interprovincial trade barriers. Carl Sparks, the owner of Nova Scotia's Devonian Coast Wineries, he says allowing direct-to-consumer wine shipments across provincial boundaries is pivotal for helping small and medium-sized wineries grow.
9: Any Canadian should be able to order directly. They order so much on Amazon today from around the world, yet they can't order a bottle of wine from, you know, an agricultural product from next door.
6: Sparks says the sector also needs more long-term government support instead of short-term funding, as it takes years for a new grapevine to produce a single drop of wine. Your traffic and weather is next.
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2: From the 1130 Rogers Xfinity Internet Traffic Center, I'm Kevin Olenek. There is a stall on the Portman Bridge. This is eastbound. This is near the 152nd Street exit lane, blocking the right lane. So watch for that. There's not a significant delay, but pass with caution. Lots of road work to talk about, including the Queensboro Bridge. Of course, that work will be southbound, but lane closures in both directions. That is a weekday and weekend project, and with a weekend project, it goes a little later, so expect that to wrap up tomorrow morning between 7:30 and 9 a.m. You also got the road sweeping on Highway 15 and the work in Vancouver on for sewer main work on West 49th and Quebec as you're going westbound. And don't forget the work on Highway 1 from around 216th to 264th in both directions, as well as on Highway 1 from Clearbrook to Bradner Road. As we look at the weather, it will be a cooler night tonight, a low of 8. Tomorrow we'll have some showers in the morning, but a mix of sun and cloud in the afternoon, a high of 15. Sunny on Sunday, a high of 17. Holiday Mondays, a mix of sun and cloud, a high of 18. And Tuesday is also a mix of sun and cloud, a high of 18. It is currently 12 degrees in Vancouver.
6: This is 1130 News Radio. I'm Anthony Atanasov. The University of Toronto has revoked an honorary law degree previously bestowed to folk singer Buffy St. Marie. The school says a committee recommended the degree be revoked at a meeting last month before the executive committee later endorsed it. St. Marie has lost a number of recognitions since a 2023 CBC News investigation called her Indigenous heritage into question. To international news, the man believed to be the mastermind behind 20 terror attacks across the globe, now in custody of U.S. federal law enforcement. Federal prosecutors charging Mohammed al-Sadi, an Iraqi national, for carrying out some attacks, allegedly in a retaliation for the war in Iran. ABC's Aaron Katursky with more.
7: Drop the knife!
11: Prosecutors linked al-Sadi to this stabbing in London that left two Jewish men, including an American citizen, seriously injured. This attempted arson at Bank of New York Mellon in Amsterdam. And this firebombing of a synagogue in North Macedonia.
6: Al-Sadi was apprehended this week in Turkey. Stateside, millions of Americans bracing for a severe weather outbreak that could last for days before making way for hot temperatures. ABC meteorologist Lee Goldberg with more.
13: Into tomorrow, the threat shifts south and west into eastern Colorado and central Iowa. By Sunday, now we're really ramping it up from north central Oklahoma out to Minnesota. By Monday, another active day with severe storms from north Texas all the way to the western Great Lakes, watching cities like Wichita and Omaha over to Des Moines. The threat will linger into Tuesday. Heat out ahead of the storm right here in New York, 90s by Tuesday and Wednesday.
6: 90 degrees Fahrenheit is about 32 degrees Celsius. The U.S. Federal Reserve will have a new chair starting tomorrow.
14: After 8 years in the job, Jerome Powell saw a lot of drama as Fed chair. Inflation soared after the pandemic, and it's remained above the Fed's 2% target for more than 5 years. And that's resulted in criticism, including from U.S. President Donald Trump, who actually appointed Powell in 2018. Unlike many of his predecessors, Powell is not a trained economist, but rather a lawyer who worked in finance before joining the Fed in 2012. But he did manage a so-called soft landing by reducing inflation without a sharp economic downturn. Powell, who is 73, will continue serving on the governing board and says he plans to stay on until he's confident the Fed's independence is truly restored. I'm Chris McCusker.
6: And a U.S. Army brigade no longer heading to Poland.
15: The deployment was canceled after Defense Secretary Pete Hegseth signed a memo directing a brigade combat team to be moved out of Europe. While some troops had already been sent to Poland, some still in the U.S. were told shortly before departure not to travel to the airport. Another official said most of the Army unit's equipment had already made it to Europe and was sitting in ports. The Trump administration had previously said it was cutting U.S. forces in Germany only. I'm Lisa Dwyer.
6: Business news is next.
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14: Not much came out of the U.S.-China summit this week, and the U.S. president may have muddied the waters a little around Taiwan. Donald Trump says he'll make a decision about that $14 billion arms deal with the island soon. a losing end to a mixed week on markets, technically. The S&P and the NASDAQ pulled back from records today. The S&P down 93, the NASDAQ down 410, and the Dow was down 537. Now, all markets in the U.S. finished lower this week, with the exception of the S&P 500. It was up by 0.1%. SpaceX, Elon Musk's other company, has picked the NASDAQ for its IPO. That's according to Reuters. It will trade under the ticker symbol SPCX, and the listing is expected next month. Shares in Tesla today down by 4.8%. On Bay Street, the TSX lower by 435 points, 33,833, down by 0.7% this week, going into a long weekend. It's a long weekend in the U.S. next weekend. Gold futures today down 3.1% to 4,542. While oil was higher for a second day, it was up by $4.25 to 105.42 a barrel. It did move higher this week by about $10. At the Business Center, I'm Chris McCusker.
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23: Hello, I'm Renee Bernard. Here's what's making news right now. What will happen to all that money? We asked that question in the wake of an out-of-court settlement that sees a contractor pay millions in relation to the wastewater treatment plant debacle. A local advocate explains why today's Supreme Court of Canada's decision is such a win for people who've been in abusive relationships. Being applauded in Alberta, but not entirely embraced here in B.C. We take a look at a new agreement to build an oil pipeline from Alberta to B.C.
11: Stanley Cup playoffs get back into the swing on Saturday. We'll see Game 6 between Buffalo and Montreal. PGA Championship, moving day Saturday, coming up. Sports at 45.
14: The TSX drops by more than 400 points to close out a losing week. The Dow was down by more than 500 and the NASDAQ down by more than 400. Business at 56.
23: It's 9:31. Now to the 11:30 Rogers Xfinity Internet Traffic Center. Here's Kevin Olenek.
2: And we will start at the Queensboro Bridge here, Renee, where you will have delays as you're heading down the Queensboro Bridge. Lane closures in both directions. Remember, they're installing that metal plate as you're heading southbound. You're already seeing some delays on the new west side as you are backed on Stewartson Way to 20th Street. But again, you'll have lane closures in both directions. Now, the good thing is that there will be no delays or road work scheduled on the Stella Wasson Bridge. You also will have some road sweeping to expect on Highway 15 in both directions tonight as well. And that has already started. Having a look at the Alex Fraser Bridge, seeing no delays and no delays in the Massey Tunnel. Let's head to Vancouver, where there is work tonight to be aware of, which is around West 49th. And as you're going between Quebec and Canby Street, now all eastbound lanes will be open. Westbound traffic is where it will be closed until around 5:30 a.m. And don't forget the work on Highway 1 from 216 to 264th, as well as Highway 1 from Clearbrook to Bradner Road. That's also a weekend project until between 7:30 and 9 a.m. And we did get confirmation that that stall eastbound near the Portman Bridge has cleared, so you've got no delays over there. As we look at the weather, it is a cooler night tonight, a low of 8. Tomorrow, we've got some showers in the morning, a mix of sun and cloud in the afternoon, a high of 15. Sunny skies on Sunday, a high of 17. It is currently 12 degrees in Vancouver, Renee.
23: Thanks, Kevin. 11:30 news, time 9:33. Our top story, an out-of-court settlement between a contractor and Metro Vancouver over a massively over-budget treatment plant won't result in any immediate tax savings for residents. Taxpayers are ultimately on the hook for paying for the wastewater treatment plant that is now estimated to cost $3.86 billion, five times the original estimate. The agreement will see Acciona Wastewater Solutions pay Metro Vancouver $235 million, which resolves lawsuits from both parties. North Vancouver District Mayor Mike Little continues to highlight how much the budget overrun will cost homeowners in his district.
0: By the time we get to 2029, because it's being brought in over 5 years, by the time we get to 2029, it'll be over $1,100 every year for every household on the North Shore.
23: He points out the settlement money simply goes back into the project's budget, and any other mechanisms to provide relief for local taxpayers will be the subject of future discussions. The Supreme Court of Canada has recognized intimate partner violence as a legal basis for pursuing civil damages. The top court's ruling comes in the case of a woman who suffered years of physical and emotional abuse by her husband during their 16-year marriage. The court says existing criminal offenses fail to remedy the specific wrong to dignity, autonomy, and equality created by domestic violence. Today's judgment says intimate partner violence is not limited to physical or psychological abuse, but includes all abusive behavior to coerce and control a partner. Two of the 17 interveners in the case were from BC. One of them was the Office of BC's Attorney.

0: come to an agreement to advance a proposed pipeline that would move bitumen to the West Coast towards a federal review by July the 1st.
1: The deal builds on the memorandum of understanding signed in November, and it hammers out commitments on industrial carbon pricing. But a trilateral pact between the two governments and a coalition of oil sands companies on the Pathways carbon capture project remains outstanding. This deal also scales back the scope of a carbon capture project that was initially laid out. Now, Prime Minister Mark Carney has staked his economic agenda on speeding up major infrastructure projects and lessening Canada's economic reliance on exports to the U.S. The agreement could also be seen as a move to calm political and business tensions in Alberta, which boiled up under former Prime Minister Justin Trudeau's government. I'm Chris McCusker.
0: Premier David Eby is among those unimpressed with the pipeline idea, saying the feds are rewarding bad behavior. UBC political science lecturer Stuart Prest.
2: The province of Alberta has made a real fuss about not wanting to go along with the energy and environmental plans of previous governments. And now we see the federal government basically willing to give Alberta a different price on industrial carbon.
0: A statement from the Coastal First Nation says its members will never allow a pipeline or oil tankers to the north coast of BC, and notes today's announcement doesn't increase the chances of that. Chief Marilyn Sleat, the president of the Coastal First Nations and chief counselor of the Heiltsuk Tribal Council, says they have been assured that no project and no route will proceed without the support of affected First Nations and the province in which it is proposed. Environmentalists are weighing in as well. EcoJustice says the pipeline deal threatens to accelerate climate risks and damage coastal ecosystems. Charlie Hatt, the climate director for EcoJustice, says the agreement marks another environmental rollback from Carney's government. A scary situation this morning in Vancouver's West End. A Jeep went careening through Nelson Park and then along the sidewalk in the area of Comox and Broughton Streets. As 1130's Dean Rex Seidler reports, several people were hurt, including a senior riding a motorized scooter.
3: The wreckage was everywhere. Trees down, signs damaged, and the human toll? The senior rushed to the hospital with serious injuries and two Vancouver police officers hurt when the Jeep ran into their cruiser, ending the chaos.
4: To have a car that's barreling down the street this way onto the pedestrian pathway, striking objects, attempting, or I'll say narrowly missing pedestrians, that's very disturbing.
3: That's Constable Darren Wong, who says one man is under arrest. Councillor Lucy Maloney lives in the area and says it could have been much, much worse.
5: In this area, we've got a really high population of seniors and young kids going to school. It's kind of lucky that it wasn't later in the morning.
3: Police say mental health and drug use were possible factors in the incident. I'm Dean Reichsiedler.
0: A 31-year-old man has been charged in connection with a shooting at a home in Surrey last November that injured a young mother. 1130's Asta Pandey Kanan reports police say a toddler was inside the home at the time.
6: Shots were fired into a house at 121 Street and 101 B Avenue on the night of November 23rd last year. Police say bullets went through the home and a woman inside was shot in the thigh and was taken to hospital. Ian McDonald with the Surrey Police Service says this could have been much worse.
7: And I would like to emphasize there was also a toddler at home. So the home was occupied and there were several residents inside that home, including a toddler.
6: He says the suspect and those living inside the home were known to each other. However, a motive behind the shooting is unclear, but police do confirm this was not gang related or in connection to extortion. Ashneel Singh is facing 6 charges, which include discharge of a firearm into a place, knowing or being reckless as to whether another person was present in the place. I'm Asta Pandey Kanan.
0: Still to come, the 1130 Border Report. 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
11: 30 to 45 minute wait at Pacific Crossing southbound Renee, 20 to 30 at Peace Arch. Not bad at Aldergrove and Sumas. That's looking like a 5 to 10 minute wait.

0: And northbound, you are looking at a 5 to 10 minute wait at all crossings for regular vehicles, 10 to 20 minute wait northbound for commercial vehicles at Pacific Crossing. You can find the latest border wait times anytime at vancouver.citynews.ca/border. Renee?
1: Thanks, Kevin. Coming up, traffic and weather together. It's 940.
2: Okay, YouTube said this would be easy.
3: 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Why is the water hitting the ceiling? Yeah, I haven't seen this much water since high tide swallowed the seawall.
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0: Let's start at the Queensboro Bridge here, Renee, where you got lane closures to expect in both directions because of the installing of that metal plate as you're heading southbound. Now, even on a long weekend, they are doing this work. They need to get this done as quickly as possible, of course, because they got some other projects to deal with. No significant delays yet, but do prepare for that. Now, there is no work scheduled around the Stella Wasson Bridge, so that will be a good option for you. There's a lot of work going on in Vancouver tomorrow, but tonight the one thing that you will be dealing with is the overnight sewer work on West 49th between Quebec to Canby. That's already started. Eastbound is open. Westbound is where you're dealing with the delays. And the work is also scheduled on Highway 1 from 216th to 264th in both directions, as well as you're going from Clearbrook to Bradner. If you are taking the Coquihalla Highway, there is a weather statement of expecting some snowfall accumulations in some areas. So if you're heading that way, do drive with caution as you're heading that way. As for the weather, we are looking at some showers and cooler conditions tonight around Metro Vancouver. We're expecting a low of 8. Tomorrow, we're starting with some showers in the morning, a mix of sun and cloud in the afternoon, a high of 15. Sunny skies on Sunday, high of 17. Holiday Monday, a mix of sun and cloud during the day, clouds in the evening, a high of 18. We are down to 10 degrees in Vancouver, Renee.
1: 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And what's happening in sports there, Marcus?
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1: Hello, I'm Renee Bernard. Here's what's making news right now. The mayor of the District of North Vancouver says none of the money awarded to Metro Vancouver in a settlement over an expensive wastewater treatment plant is going to taxpayers. A local warrior of intimate partner violence explains why a Supreme Court of Canada ruling is so important. And after sports, how the courts ruled on an appeal launched by convicted sex offender and fashion mogul Peter Nygaard. It's 9:45 time for sports and Sportsnet 650, your home of the Canucks. Here's Marcus Fitzgerald.
7: Saturday, we'll get a little more soccer with the Vancouver Whitecaps in MLS play. They'll meet Houston Dynamo in Texas on Saturday evening. Caps are coming out that win over FC Dallas earlier in the week. They are the best team in the circuit. going into this weekend's action. So that to look forward to, as well as Game 6 between the Sabres and the Montreal Canadiens. Montreal with a chance to close out that series on home ice Saturday night. If they don't, it's not the end of the world. It would just mean they go to Buffalo for Game 7 on Monday. As for the golf story, the PGA Championship continues this weekend. Alex Smalley and Maverick McNealy share the lead at 4-under. Going into Saturday's round 3, Hideki Matsuyama is one shot behind. As for the Canadians, Nick Taylor and Corey Connors, along with Taylor Pendrith, made the cut. Taylor and Connors are tied for 30th, but they're only 5 shots off the pace, so they definitely could make a charge on Saturday. We'll see what happens there. Baseball, the Blue Jays got walked out by the Tigers 3-2 in Detroit. They'll give the ball to Dylan Cease on Saturday morning. The Mariners lose to the Padres 2-0 at T-Mobile. Mariners not that far out of first place in their division, despite the loss on Friday night. Sports at 15 and 45 past every hour, or anytime. 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
1: Welcome back. I'm Renee Bernard. Two men who were found guilty of wrongdoing have been stripped of their appointments to the Order of Canada, the country's highest civilian honor.
17: Humanitarian worker Peter Dalglish founded Street Kids International and was named a member of the Order of Canada in 2016. He was convicted of sexually abusing two boys in Nepal in 2019. Former SNC-Lavalin president and CEO Jacques Lamar was made an officer of the Order of Canada in 2005. He was found guilty of corruption and collusion earlier this year for offenses that included payments made to the family of Libyan dictator Muammar Gaddafi. A notice in the Canada Gazette today says Governor General Mary Simon signed off on the terminations on April 15th. Lisa Laporte, The Canadian Press.
1: Ontario's top court has dismissed an appeal filed by former fashion mogul Peter Nygaard, upholding his sexual assault convictions and prison sentence.
18: The 84-year-old was convicted of 4 counts of sexual assault in 2023 and sentenced to 11 years in prison. The charges stemmed from allegations dating from the 1980s until the mid-2000s. Nygaard's appeal argued his sentence was excessive and the trial judge made several errors in law, including the admission of expert testimony on the effects of trauma. In a unanimous ruling today, the 3-judge appeal panel agreed that admitting the testimony of clinical psychologist Lori Haskell was a harmless error and found no other errors by the trial judge. Diana Mussina, The Canadian Press, Toronto.
1: Canada's wine sector is worth more than $10 billion a year, and the industry says a few tweaks, like scrapping domestic trade barriers, could add billions of dollars to the national economy. A new report by the Wine Growers of Canada says the sector could be worth an extra $3.7 billion if Canadians drank more homegrown wine. Wine growers say one of the biggest obstacles is that there's no national system allowing wineries to ship their product direct to consumers in other provinces. They say that fragments the market, preventing wineries from growing their sales enough to invest in more acres of grapes and increased production. Just 3 provinces allow direct-to-consumer shipping from anywhere in the country, though many are working to relax the rules in response to the U.S. trade war. Traffic and weather are next.
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0: From the 1130 Rogers Xfinity Internet Traffic Center, I'm Kevin Olenek, and we start at the Queensboro Bridge, where we are expecting some significant delays as you are dealing with that work southbound at the Queensboro Bridge mid-span. They are installing that metal plate. That means there are lane closures in both directions. Now, also, there is the work on Stewartson Way as well from on 6th Avenue from 18th to 20th to deal with, so around that Stewartson Way area. So you will have some delays on the New West side. As I'm looking at New West, I'm noticing a delay near Stewartson Way and a Quayside Drive. If something's going on there, let me know at star pound 1130. It looks like there is a delay in all directions. Looking at the Stella Wasson Bridge, there is no work scheduled around there, so I'm not seeing any delays. In Vancouver, you've got some sewer work to be aware of on West 49th between Quebec and Canby. Eastbound lanes are open. Westbound traffic is where you're going to deal with the delay. On Highway 1 from 216 to 264th in both directions, as well as on Highway 1 from Bradner Road to Clearbrook Road, watch for lane closures for road work. And if you're taking the Coquihalla Highway for this long weekend, there is a weather statement going on the from Hope to Merritt with a snowfall accumulation at the highway summits and passes. As we look at the weather here, we are expecting some showers and cooler conditions tonight, a low of 8. Tomorrow, we have showers in the morning, a mix of sun and cloud in the afternoon. We will have a high of 15. For Sunday, sunny skies, a high of 17. A mix of sun and cloud for holiday Monday, a high of 18. And a mix of sun and cloud on Tuesday, a high of 18. It is currently 10 degrees in Vancouver.
1: Welcome back. I'm Renee Bernard. The owner of a pair of dogs that killed an 11-year-old boy in Edmonton says she warned the child's father about the animals ahead of the fatal attack. Kristen McDonald is on trial for criminal negligence causing death after Cash Grist was killed by her dogs in April of 2024 while the boy was visiting from BC. McDonald told court today she did not approve of the boy staying at her house after the dog severely injured a woman less than 2 months before. Court has heard that Wesley Grist and McDonald were roommates at the time of the attack. And she says she felt no choice but to let the boy stay when the father brought his son to the home, despite her objections. U.S. President Donald Trump is back in the U.S. after his three-day visit with China's leader Xi Jinping. Trump had hoped this would lead to China encouraging its ally Iran to reopen the Strait of Hormuz. Instead, China gave the U.S. a red line not to cross. Here's ABC's Rachel Scott.
22: Xi came to the summit with a warning. The U.S.-China relationship would enter a very dangerous situation if President Trump interferes with China's goal of seizing Taiwan, an independent island democracy. President Trump would not say whether he will approve a $14 billion arms package for Taiwan.
23: I think the last thing we need right now is a war. That's 9,500 miles away.
22: The president claims he made fantastic trade deals, that China agreed to buy soybeans and 200 Boeing planes, but no specifics yet.
1: She will visit the U.S. in the fall. A controversial live streamer known for his racist content has appeared in U.S. court.
24: A judge in Tennessee set a high bond for a man known online as Chud the Builder, who was arrested on attempted murder, reckless endangerment, and other charges after a daytime shooting outside the Montgomery County Courthouse in Clarksville, Tennessee on Wednesday. 28-year-old Dalton Etherly, who is white, posts racist videos to social media where he tries to provoke black passersby by using racial slurs. County law enforcement allege he opened fire, wounded an unidentified person, and shot himself in the arm during the altercation. Judge Reed Poland III set his preliminary bond at $1.25 million, noting he had previously been released on bond in two other cases. I'm Jennifer King.
1: Concerns are mounting as another Ebola outbreak is confirmed in Congo. Kayleen Morgan has more.
2: Officials say the outbreak is worrying because some cases have been detected near Bunia, a major city close to the borders of Uganda and South Sudan. Experts warn cross-border travel and ongoing insecurity in the region could make the virus harder to contain. Scientists are also investigating whether this may be a different Ebola strain than the one most current vaccines target. This is Congo's 17th recorded Ebola outbreak since the virus first emerged there in 1976. Ebola spreads through contact with infected bodily fluids. The disease can be deadly if not treated quickly.
1: There are 246 suspected cases and 65 deaths recorded so far. Business news is next.
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25: A huge debut for shares in Cerebras. That stock jumped 68% after raising $5.5 billion in this year's largest IPO, at least so far. Day two, the stock came back down to earth a little bit, lower by about 10%. Now, the company is set to join a growing list of publicly traded chip makers seeking to challenge market leader NVIDIA. Shares in NVIDIA today down by 4.5%, although the CEO did come home from China empty-handed. It was a losing day on Wall Street, only a winning week for the S&P, and it was only up by 0.1%. It pulled back from a record today, down 93 points. The NASDAQ was down 410. It was actually the biggest loser today, down 1.5%, and the Dow dropped by 537 points. It was the worst day on Wall Street since March. On Bay Street, not much better. The TSX down 435, 33,833, down by 0.7% this week. Gold futures today lower by 3% to 4,542. Oil was higher for a second day, up $4.25, 105.42 a barrel. It gained by about $10 this week. There is still no end in sight to the Iran war, and there are concerns around the world now. The war-driven price shock will force central banks to hike interest rates in order to contain the impact. I'm Chris McCusker.
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14: President Trump back in the U.S. following his three-day trip to China. It started with the red carpet and ended with the visit to the Communist Party HQ.
31: President Trump hoped to persuade Xi to pressure China's ally Iran to reopen the Strait of Hormuz as Americans grapple with soaring gas prices.
32: We feel very similar, right? We want that to end. We don't want them to have a nuclear weapon. We want the straits open.
31: But she made no promise to intervene in the war Trump launched. China's foreign ministry calling it a war that should not have happened.
14: 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It's now 10 o'clock.
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14: Good evening. It's Friday, May 15th. Thanks for joining us. I'm Anthony Atanasoff. 10 degrees, partly cloudy in Vancouver. Here's what's making news right now. Residents of the North Shore might be a little disappointed even after a settlement worth millions agreed to related to the wastewater treatment plant fiasco. Closer out of Supreme Court of Canada ruling and how it'll transform courts in treating intimate partner violence. The Premier says Alberta is being rewarded for its bad behavior. That province gets major backing for a pipeline to the West Coast.
7: Three people rushed to the hospital, damage everywhere, and a man under arrest after a Jeep careens through Vancouver's West End.
8: Canadians to keep an eye on a PGA Championship this weekend. The Montreal Canadiens getting set for a big Game 6 at home against the Sabres. Sports at 15.
25: The TSX dropped by more than 400 points on the day, even as oil closed above $105, and the Dow dropped by more than 500 points. Business at 26.
14: 10:01. 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
0: Hello, Anthony. Happy late Friday night as we head into this long weekend. I'm noticing a delay in New West, not the Queensboro Bridge. We'll get to that in a moment, but as right up between 4th Avenue and Stewartson Way as you're heading eastbound. If something is going on there, please let me know at star or pound 11:30. Let's talk about the Queensboro Bridge. We are expecting lane closures in both directions as they are installed that southbound Meadow Plate. That means that you can expect delays getting off the Queensboro Bridge on the Burnaby and New West side, as well as on the Queensboro Bridge as you're getting on the Richmond side. Now, thankfully, there's no work scheduled on the Stella Wasson Bridge, so that will be some good news for you. A little bit of a delay, though, around Highway 17 as you're going underneath that Stella Wasson Bridge. There's also work scheduled in Vancouver. This is some water sewer work going on 49th Avenue and between Quebec and Canby Street. It is westbound that you're dealing with the delays, and they will go on until 5:30 a.m. And we're also keeping an eye on the work on Highway 1 from 216th to 264th, as well as on Highway 1 from Clearbrook to Bradner Road. As we look at the weather, it is going to be some showers tonight. We're expecting a low of 8. Showers in the morning tomorrow, but a mix of sun and cloud in the afternoon, a high of 15. And sunny skies, a little warmer on Sunday, a high of 17. It is currently 10 degrees in Vancouver. Anthony?
14: Thank you very much, Kevin. 11:30 news time, 10:03. Residents of the North Shore not about to get an immediate tax break now that the contractor of the North Shore Wastewater Treatment Plant and Metro Vancouver have agreed to an out-of-court settlement worth $235 million. North Shore residents facing tax increases amounting to hundreds of bucks a year thanks to cost overruns at the project. However, North Vancouver District Mayor Mike Little admits there will be no tax relief for now.
9: At this point, it goes back into the budget for the project. We'll have to have a future discussion with the region about other mechanisms to provide relief to the North Shore. But at this point, that's a future budget discussion.
14: Little continues to highlight the North Shore bears 37% of the project's costs. It represents only 8% of Metro Vancouver's population. The agreement involving Tiona Wastewater Solutions resolves lawsuits filed by both sides. Originally pegged to cost $700 million, the plant's current cost is now close to $4 billion. The Supreme Court of Canada recognizing intimate partner violence as a distinct legal basis for pursuing civil damages. BC Attorney General Nikki Sharma calls the ruling a rare, historic, and monumental step.
10: We thought it was important to intervene, shape the law in the way that we thought was important, which would mean that if a tort of partner violence was available to everybody across the country, that it would set a real precedent and a standard.
14: Sharma believes the ruling will have an immediate impact for victims, but notes there's still more needs to be done to address the way the justice system responds to intimate partner violence. In the meantime, the Vancouver-based Battered Women's Support Services Association was also an intervener in the case. The executive director, Angela Marie McDougall, credits the woman whose case triggered the changes. McDougall says Kuldeep Ahluwalia showed great courage.
11: Who really stood in her power and used her voice to pursue justice through years of litigation. beginning back in during the COVID lockdown period, where much of that time she was self-represented, which means she was showing up alone.
1: McDougal says the case creates the opportunity to compensate for different wrongs and abusive relationships, like coercion and loss of autonomy. 11:30 news time, 10:05, mostly cloudy, 10 degrees. Prime Minister Mark Carney and Alberta Premier Danielle Smith say they're eyeing a fall 2027 start date for construction of a new bitumen pipeline to the West Coast. Our Andrea Montgomery has more on the specifics of today's new Memorandum of Understanding.
2: There are new specifics today about the timeline of a pipeline to the coast. Here's Premier Danielle Smith with a big new detail of that announcement.
13: We'll be signing an agreement today that clearly sets out a pathway to the construction of a new oil pipeline to Asian markets, commencing as early as September 1st, 2027.
2: It starts with a formal proposal submission by July 1st of this year, and then the federal government's commitment to declare that pipeline a project of national interest by October 1st. The Prime Minister today being clear that part of that will require extensive cooperation nationwide.
15: Cooperation that recognizes British Columbians should share in substantial economic benefits from projects that impact them, and cooperation that will create tens of thousands of high-paying, rewarding, not just jobs, but careers.
2: I'm Andrea Montgomery.
1: Meantime, Premier David Eby isn't wasting time in voicing his opposition to the announcement out of Alberta. He says the feds are, quote, rewarding bad behavior, suggesting the feds are making the deal to tamp down talk of separation in Alberta. UBC political science lecturer Stuart Press says Eby can't do much to stop the project from going forward.
16: He can make the case that the federal government is burning bridges here in the province, creating political enemies that it doesn't really have. But other actors within the province certainly can have their voices heard, in particular, Indigenous communities.
1: Coastal First Nations, meantime, say its members will never allow a new pipeline to BC's north coast. Marilyn Slett, president of the group and elected chief counselor of the Heiltsuk Nation, says no offer of equity or ownership in a proposed pipeline at the center of a new deal between Ottawa and Alberta will change their stance. Slett says her group has heard directly from Carney and his energy minister, saying no project or route would proceed without the support of affected First Nations. And the Independent Investigations Office has been called out after a senior citizen and two Vancouver police officers were taken to the hospital. It follows a wild incident in Vancouver's West End this morning. 11:30's Dean Rex Seidler reports officers were called out to Comox and Broughton Streets for reports of a vehicle ramming several others.
7: And it wasn't just that. The Jeep was also in Nelson Park, driving along the footpath onto the sidewalks. By the time it was all over, a senior riding a motorized scooter was hurt, as were two police officers. A police car badly damaged, and a Jeep was on its side. Constable Darren Wong speaks for the VPD.
17: Take a quick look around. I mean, we have down trees, we have down stop signs. Nelson Park, which is a dog park over here, there's a fence that's been knocked over.
7: Vancouver City Councillor Lucy Maloney rushed to the scene this morning. She says we need to find more ways to make roads safe.
18: To make sure that we can use the technology we have available to us to stop them from being a danger to the occupants of the vehicle and people around them.
7: I'm Dean Rex Seidler.
1: And a major breakthrough in a criminal investigation following shots fired at a home in Surrey last fall. A young mother was injured, but luckily a toddler wasn't.
19: The Surrey Police Service says bullets pierced through a residence at 121 Street and 101 B Avenue on the night of November 23rd. A woman inside was shot in the thigh and taken to the hospital. Ian McDonald with the SPS says the woman survived her injuries, but this was a very concerning case because there were more people inside.
20: Here we have a young mother with her child fairly close by, largely minding their own business, and this erupts at just after 9 p.m.
19: McDonald says the motive is unclear. However, the suspect and those living inside the home were known to each other. 31-year-old Ashneel Singh is now facing six firearm-related charges, including recklessly discharging the firearm while another person was present in the home. I'm Astha Pandey Kanan.
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0: 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Anthony?
1: Thank you very much, Kevin. In a minute, your traffic and weather together on the ones. 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
1: 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What's happening in New West, Kevin?
0: Well, we'll get to the Queensboro Bridge in a moment here, Anthony, but there is a delay on Stewartson Way between 4th and 3rd Avenue that is catching my attention. This is looks like this is eastbound. If you have something going on there, let me know at star pound 11:30. I've not received anything official yet, but this delay I've noticed for about a half an hour or so. Now, let's get to the Queensboro Bridge. Of course, you've got delays to we expect in both directions. They are installing that metal plate as you're heading southbound, so that means lane closures on the Burnaby side and New West side will be the delays, and again, lane closures in both directions. Now, the Stella Wasson Bridge, there's no work scheduled along that, so that's some good news for you and a good alternate for you getting out of New West. I'm not seeing any delays yet on Highway 1 from Langley to Abbotsford, from 216 to 264th, or from Bradner to Clearbrook. However, still seeing some delays eastbound on Highway 1 around Cole Road to around number 4 Road. Now, there was a vehicle in the ditch westbound. It was a semi near number 3 Road. I don't believe that that's been recovered yet because I haven't received any word of that, but still watch for delays as you're heading eastbound. Or if that's a new issue, please let me know at star or pound 1130. As we look at the weather, it is going to be a little cool and wet tonight. We'll have a low of 8. Tomorrow, we start with showers in the morning, a mix of sun and cloud in the afternoon, a high of 15. Sunny on Sunday, a high of 17. A mix of sun and cloud on Monday, a high of 18. It is down to 10 degrees in Vancouver. Anthony?
1: Thank you very much, Kevin. Coming up in a minute, we've got your sports with Marcus Fitzgerald.
8: A little NBA for you on a Friday night, something a little bit different. We'll look ahead to the Habs and the Sabres on Saturday as well. It's coming up in just over a minute.
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1: 10 degrees and partly cloudy in Vancouver. Good evening. Thanks so much for joining us. I'm Anthony Atanasov. Here's what's making news. Residents of the North Shore are not about to get an immediate tax break now that the contractor of the North Shore Wastewater Treatment Plant in Metro Vancouver have agreed to an out-of-court settlement. The Supreme Court of Canada recognizing intimate partner violence as a distinct legal basis for pursuing civil damages. And Prime Minister Carney and Alberta Premier Danielle Smith, they're eyeing a fall 2027 start date for construction of a new bitumen pipeline to the West Coast. We'll have reaction from our province at the bottom of the hour. For your sports, with Sportsnet 650, your home of the Canucks, it's Marcus Fitzgerald.
8: Double games in the NBA playoffs on Friday night. The San Antonio Spurs are back in the Western Conference Finals for the first time since 2017. They made it look easy in Game 6 against the Minnesota Wild. A 139-109 victory on the road, no less. Victor Wembanyama, a pedestrian stat line, 19 points, 6 boards, 2 assists. It was Stephon Castle who put on a show, 32 points, 11 boards, and 6 helpers. It'll be the Spurs in the Conference Finals against Shea Gilgeous-Alexander, the Canadian superstar, and the Oklahoma City Thunder on the other side. James Harden and the Cavaliers could not close at home. They lose to the Pistons 115-94. Game 7 of that matchup goes Sunday. Winner of that series gets the Knicks in the Eastern Conference Finals. The Montreal Canadiens would like to go to the Eastern Conference Final in the National Hockey League, and they can do so on Saturday night with a win over the Buffalo Sabres. Already up 3-2. One of the great stories all season long. They do have some room for error, though. If they don't get it done, Game 7 would be in Buffalo on Monday night. But of course, you can catch Saturday's game on Sportsnet. Avalanche and the Golden Knights just a few days away as they get set for the Western Conference Final. Baseball, the Mariners dropped one to the Padres 2-0 at T-Mobile. The Blue Jays got walked off by the Tigers 3-2 in Detroit. Sports at 15 and 45 past every hour anytime. Sportsnet.ca.
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1: You're listening to 1130 News Radio. I'm Anthony Atanasov. Two men found guilty of wrongdoing have been removed from the Order of Canada, the country's highest civilian honor. Peter Dalglish, who founded Street Kids International, lost the honor after being convicted in Nepal in 2019 of sexually abusing two boys. Jacques Lamar was also stripped of the honor after being found guilty earlier this year of corruption and collusion tied to payments linked to former Libyan dictator Muammar Gaddafi. Peter Nygaard's lost his attempt to overturn his sexual assault convictions in Ontario. Our Charlene Close reports the province's top court has dismissed his appeal.
10: Peter Nygaard's lawyers argued his sentence was excessive and the trial judge made mistakes. In a unanimous decision, the three-judge appeal panel ruled no harmful errors were made. They also found no reason to interfere with the 84-year-old's prison sentence. The founder of the now-defunct women's clothing company was convicted of 4 counts of sex assault in 2023. He was sentenced to 11 years in prison. He still faces a sexual assault trial in Quebec, as well as extradition to the U.S. on sex trafficking and racketeering charges. I'm Charlene Close.
1: Canadian astronaut Jeremy Hansen and his Artemis II crewmates shared some of the life lessons in Montreal today. They made history with their lunar flyby last month. The crew attended an event today hosted by the Chamber of Commerce of Metropolitan Montreal, where they were asked to share advice they learned that could help people on Earth. Hansen says it's all about working together.
11: No matter what happens, whatever, you know, hurdle we run into, we know at the center of that is a desire to be a strong team.
1: The 10-day mission launched last month took Hansen, Commander Reed Wiseman, pilot Victor Glover, and mission specialist Christina Cook farther from Earth than any humans before them. And Canada's wine sector, worth more than $10 billion a year, says it could be worth over $3 billion more with a few tweaks, like scrapping interprovincial trade barriers. Carl Sparks, the owner of Nova Scotia's Devonian Coast Wineries, he says allowing direct-to-consumer wine shipments across provincial boundaries is pivotal for helping small and medium-sized wineries grow.
7: Any Canadian should be able to order directly. They order so much on Amazon today from around the world, yet they can't order a bottle of wine from, you know, an agricultural product from next door.
1: Sparks says the sector also needs more long-term government support instead of short-term funding, as it takes years for a new grapevine to produce a single drop of wine. Your traffic and weather is next.
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0: From the 1130 Rogers Xfinity Internet Traffic Center, I'm Kevin Olenek. We will start on Highway 1 between Abbotsford and Chilliwack. There is a delay as you're going eastbound from number 3 road to number 4 road. This might be a new issue, and the reason I say a new issue is there was a semi in the ditch westbound on number 3 road. So if this is a new issue, please let me know at *#1130. I'm also keeping an eye on a situation in New West. This is around Stewartson Way between 3rd and 4th, and as you're heading eastbound, watch for delays over there. Of course, as far as road work, you've got road work to expect on the Queensboro Bridge. It's lane closures in both directions for work that they were doing southbound on that metal plate. And that's weekday and weekend projects. So weekend projects, they last a little longer. So you can expect that tomorrow morning between 7:30 and 9. And you got an overnight road project in Vancouver to be aware of. This is for sewer work. This is on West 49th between Quebec to Cambie. Eastbound lanes are open. Westbound is where you're going to have the delay. As we look at the weather, we are looking at some showers and cooler conditions tonight, a low of 8. Tomorrow we'll start with some showers in the morning, a mix of sun and cloud in the afternoon, a high of 17, and a mix of sun and cloud on Sunday as well, a high of 17. We're also expecting a mix of sun and cloud for Monday and Tuesday. We will have a high of 18 for holiday Monday and a high of 18 on Tuesday. It is currently 10 degrees in Vancouver.
1: This is 1130 News Radio. I'm Anthony Atanasov. The University of Toronto has revoked an honorary law degree previously bestowed to folk singer Buffy St. Marie. The school says a committee recommended the degree be revoked at a meeting last month before the executive committee later endorsed it. St. Marie has lost a number of recognitions since a 2023 CBC News investigation called her Indigenous heritage into question. To international news, the man believed to be the mastermind behind 20 terror attacks across the globe, now in custody of U.S. federal law enforcement. Federal prosecutors charging Mohammed al-Sadi, an Iraqi national, for carrying out some attacks, allegedly in a retaliation for the war in Iran. ABC's Aaron Katursky with more.
29: Drop the knife!
30: Prosecutors linked al-Sadi to this stabbing in London that left two Jewish men, including an American citizen, seriously injured. This attempted arson at Bank of New York Mellon in Amsterdam. And this firebombing of a synagogue in North Macedonia.
1: Al-Sadi was apprehended this week in Turkey. Stateside, millions of Americans bracing for a severe weather outbreak that could last for days before making way for hot temperatures. ABC meteorologist Lee Goldberg with more.
31: Into tomorrow, the threat shifts south and west into eastern Colorado and central Iowa. By Sunday, now we're really ramping it up from north central Oklahoma out to Minnesota. By Monday, another active day with severe storms from north Texas all the way to the western Great Lakes, watching cities like Wichita and Omaha. Over to Des Moines, the threat will linger into Tuesday. Heat out ahead of the storm right here in New York, 90s by Tuesday and Wednesday.
1: 90 degrees Fahrenheit is about 32 degrees Celsius. The U.S. Federal Reserve will have a new chair starting tomorrow.
10: After 8 years in the job, Jerome Powell saw a lot of drama as Fed chair. Inflation soared after the pandemic, and it's remained above the Fed's 2% target for more than 5 years. And that's resulted in criticism, including from U.S. President Donald Trump, who actually appointed Powell in 2018. Unlike many of his predecessors, Powell is not a trained economist, but rather a lawyer who worked in finance before joining the Fed in 2012. But he did manage a so-called soft landing by reducing inflation without a sharp economic downturn. Powell, who is 73, will continue serving on the governing board and says he plans to stay on until he's confident the Fed's independence is truly restored. I'm Chris McCusker.
1: And a U.S. Army brigade no longer heading to Poland.
4: The deployment was canceled after Defense Secretary Pete Hegseth signed a memo directing a brigade combat team to be moved out of Europe. While some troops had already been sent to Poland, some still in the U.S. were told shortly before departure not to travel to the airport. Another official said most of the Army unit's equipment had already made it to Europe and was sitting in ports. The Trump administration had previously said it was cutting U.S. forces in Germany only. I'm Lisa Dwyer.
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10: A huge debut for shares in Cerebras. That stock jumped 68% after raising $5.5 billion in this year's largest IPO, at least so far. Day two, the stock came back down to earth a little bit, lower by about 10%. Now, the company is set to join a growing list of publicly traded chip makers seeking to challenge market leader NVIDIA. Shares in NVIDIA today down by 4.5%, although the CEO did come home from China empty-handed. It was a losing day on Wall Street, only a winning week for the S&P, and it was only up by 0.1%. It pulled back from a record today, down 93 points. The NASDAQ was down 410. It was actually the biggest loser today, down 1.5%, and the Dow dropped by 537 points. It was the worst day on Wall Street since March. On Bay Street, not much better. The TSX down 435, 33,833, down by 0.7% this week. Gold futures today lower by 3% to 4,542. Oil was higher for a second day, up $4.25, 105.42 a barrel. It gained by about $10 this week. There is still no end in sight to the Iran war, and there are concerns around the world now. The war-driven price shock will force central banks to hike interest rates in order to contain the impact. I'm Chris McCusker.
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7: Hello, I'm Renee Bernard here, so it's making news right now. Now that Metro Vancouver has settled with a contractor that worked on the infamously over-budget wastewater treatment plant, we find out if there is any relief for taxpayers. We hear from two BC entities that intervened in a Supreme Court of Canada case that makes history for how intimate partner violence is treated in the courts. It appears another pipeline is in the works that could bring bitumen from Alberta through to BC, although coastal First Nations are having none of it.
8: A disturbing incident that to some brings back the horrors of the Lapu-Lapu Day tragedy. A Jeep careens down sidewalks, a street, and through a park in Vancouver's West End.
9: Stanley Cup playoffs get back into the swing on Saturday. We'll see Game 6 between Buffalo and Montreal. PGA Championship, moving day Saturday, coming up. Sports at 45.
11: The TSX dropped by more than 400 points. The Dow today down by more than 500. And the NASDAQ pulled back from a record. Business at 56.
7: It's 10:31. Now to the 11:30 Rogers Xfinity Internet Traffic Center. Here is Kevin Olenek.
0: And keeping an eye on a delay in New West here, Renee, on Stewartson and 3rd Avenue. It looks like this is eastbound on Stewartson where the delay is, but I'm also noticing delays on 3rd. So still looking for an update on that star pound 11:30. Heading over to the Queensboro Bridge, you've got lane closures in both directions for the work that they're doing as part of installing that metal plate southbound mid-span. So you're still expect delays in all directions. And remember, this is not only a weekday, this is a weekend project. And when they do weekend projects, they usually wrap those up between 7:30 and 9 o'clock. Now, no delays around the Massey Tunnel or the Alex Fraser Bridge. Road sweeping is going on Highway 15. And you also have overnight work in Vancouver to be aware of. This is on West 49th between Cambie and Quebec Street. It's westbound that is where the work is. Eastbound lanes are open. And as well, heading over to Highway 1 between Abbotsford and Chilliwack, I'm still noticing this delay eastbound. This is just around number 4 road. If this is a new issue, please let us know at star, or if this is an issue, if you know what that issue is, star or pound 1130. As we look at the weather, it will be a little cool tonight, a showers and a low of 8. Tomorrow, we start with showers in the morning, but we're expecting a mix of sun and cloud in the afternoon, a high of 15. Sunny on Sunday, a high of 17. It is currently 10 degrees in Vancouver, Renee.
7: Thanks, Kevin. 11:30 News, time 10:33. Our top story, no tax relief for North Shore residents despite a settlement between a contractor and Metro Vancouver over ballooning costs to build a new wastewater treatment plant. North Vancouver District
0: from
7: Mayor Mike Little says the $235 million that Axonia Wastewater Solutions has agreed to pay goes back into the project's budget. But he says the district is by no means giving up its fight to highlight how much residents pay for Metro's services.
13: It shouldn't cost 6 times as much to flush a toilet on the North Shore as it does to flush a toilet out in the valley. We don't find that to be fair and equitable, and I don't think reasonable people do.
7: He points out because the project that was initially pegged at $700 million is now 5 times that amount, the North Shore residents will have to pay hundreds of dollars more a year in property fees. BC's Attorney General is welcoming a Supreme Court of Canada decision to allow victims of intimate partner violence to seek financial compensation in civil court. Nikki Sharma calls the ruling a historic and monumental step that will change how Canadian courts address intimate partner violence. She says BC had intervened in the case to support the establishment of the tort. Sharma says the ruling will have an immediate impact for victims, but acknowledges there's still more work to be done. Another intervener in the case was the Vancouver-based Battered Women's Support Services Association. Of Executive Director Angela Marie McDougall says the court recognizes that intimate partner violence is often greater than the sum of its parts, rejecting narrow incident-based understandings of violence.
14: It creates the opportunity to compensate qualitatively the very different wrongs that occur in abusive relationships. So like coercive control, harm, the loss of autonomy.
7: McDougal is also crediting the woman who triggered the case. She says Kaldeep Ahluwalia showed great courage in pursuing the matter for many years, many of them on her own without legal representation. It's official. Alberta Premier Danielle Smith and Prime Minister Mark Carney have signed

0: carbon price of $130 per ton by 2040, with binding annual benchmarks along the way.
1: The plan sets carbon at $95 a ton in 2026. It will hover near 100 for the next few years and climb to 130 by 2035 and then slowly rise after that. But that headline number is not what companies are actually paying right now. In reality, many are only paying about $35 to $40 through carbon credit trades. The new system tries to change that by setting a minimum price under the market. I'm Andrea Montgomery.
2: Carney and Smith say shovels could hit the ground on the pipeline as early as September of next year. Reaction to the deal between Alberta and the Fed has been swift. Indigenous groups are among the first to say the pipeline will never become a reality. UBC political science lecturer Stuart Press says Ottawa has more than just a duty to consult First Nations.
3: If the federal government is broadcasting very clearly that it doesn't matter what environmental reviews show, it doesn't matter what Indigenous communities say, that the pipeline will ultimately go ahead, that isn't really engaging in the duty to consult as it is constitutionally recognized.
2: Premier David Eby, meantime, says it's time the feds stop rewarding bad behavior, suggesting Carney is giving in to Alberta to tamp down any talk of separatism. Amnesty International is also weighing in. The advocacy group says the Canadian government's, quote, grand bargain with Alberta is the wrong choice at the wrong time. The Secretary General of Amnesty Canada's English section says, quote, with this disastrous agreement, Canada and Alberta are squandering another critical opportunity to wean Canada off fossil fuels and is a provocation of Indigenous peoples in BC who oppose a new pipeline to the West Coast. Kitty Nivia Bandy goes on to say the project's intention to trap carbon emissions from oil sand facilities and house them indefinitely is a colossal gamble at best and threatens the rights of Indigenous peoples across the globe. Trees were knocked down and signs were damaged. It was all part of the scene in the West End this morning after a driver rammed into cars and into a park. 1130's Dean Rexedler has the latest on the investigation.
4: Vancouver police say the driver of a Jeep rammed several vehicles, sped through a section of Nelson Park, and drove along a sidewalk. Constable Darren Wong says it's no surprise that some are saying it reminds them of the Lapu-Lapu Day attack.
5: For citizens, for the public in Vancouver, I just know that we're going to do our very best with this incident. But we want to ensure the public that we are going to do everything we can to find out what happened and to also come up with solutions.
4: The Independent Investigations Office is also looking into the incident, which ended with the Jeep slamming into a VPD cruiser. Vancouver City Councillor Lucy Maloney was in the neighborhood at the time and rushed to the scene.
6: I am extremely concerned about this incident, and I don't want to speculate as to what happened, but it's definitely not the kind of thing we want to see in a dense inner urban neighborhood.
4: I'm Dean Rexedler.
2: Still to come, the 1130 Border Report. It's 1039.
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10: Looking good right now in both directions at the border. Renee has 5 to 10 minute wait at all crossings southbound, a 5 to 10 minute wait at all crossings northbound. If you are heading to Seattle and Bellingham tomorrow, expect showers and a high of 12. A little warmer on Sunday in Seattle and Bellingham. We're expecting a mix of sun and cloud and a high of 17. You can find the latest border wait times anytime at vancouver.citynews.ca/border. Renee?
2: 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It's 1040.
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2: Still seeing delays on Highway 1 between Abbotsford and Chilliwack, Renee, for an incident just ahead between number 3 and number 4 road, just ahead of McCallum Road here. Watch for between McCallum and number 4 road specifically. If you know what's going on there, star or pound 11:30. Now, I do know that there was a semi in the ditch as you were heading westbound near number 3 road, but I'm wondering, because that delay was clear on eastbound before, but I've just seen a new delay for the last 30 minutes or so. So I'm wondering if this is a new problem. Please let me know if you can at star pound 11:30. Road work is expected on Highway 1 from 216 to 264th. Already seen a spot of a delay westbound just after 248th, as well as on Highway 1 from Bradner Road to Clearbrook Road. Let's head over to New West. You are still dealing with a delay on Stewartson Way and 3rd for what appeared to be a vehicle incident in the intersection. I'm seeing delays in all directions. And I've also been keeping an eye on the Queensboro Bridge. You do have lane closures to expect in both directions on the Queensboro Bridge because of the metal plate that they are installing southbound. Not seeing significant delays yet, but that's something that you need to prepare for. No work or scheduled on the Stella Wasson Bridge. And road sweeping is expected to go on Highway 15. So watch for that as well. As we look at the weather, it is going to be a wet, cool night tonight. We'll have a low of 8. Tomorrow, we start with showers in the morning. A mix of sun and cloud in the afternoon, a high of 15. Sunny on Sunday, a high of 17. Holiday Mondays, a mix of sun and cloud, and a high of 18. We are currently at 9 degrees in Vancouver, Renee.
1: Thanks, Kevin. 11:30 news time, 10:42. This next story gives new meaning to the term Sunday best. More than 200 well-dressed motorcyclists will be gathering in Vancouver to take part in the 15th annual Distinguished Gentleman's Ride. Proceeds go to Movember, the annual fundraiser for prostate cancer research and men's mental health. Eric Hendricks is a longtime participant. He says to date, the ride has raised more than $63 million in Canada alone.
3: 100% of the funds directed straight through to Movember. And so all the funds go right to the charities. They go straight to like on the ground programs. There's programs for first responders. There's programs for prostate cancer initiatives.
1: The Vancouver ride will start at 9 a.m. on Sunday at the City Centre Artist Lodge, formerly the City Centre Motor Hotel, in Mount Pleasant. And what's happening in sports, Marcus?
4: Canadians to keep an eye on at the PGA Championship. We'll get into that. Some baseball as well. It's coming up in just a minute.
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1: Hello, I'm Renee Bernard. Here's what's making news right now. Residents of the North Shore shouldn't expect any tax relief following a settlement involving Metro Vancouver and a contractor behind the infamously over-budget wastewater treatment plant. BC's Attorney General expresses appreciation for a court case that gives victims of intimate partner violence the ability to pursue civil damages. And after sports, an Edmonton dog owner tells the court why she isn't to blame for her dog's killing an 11-year-old boy 2 years ago. It is 10:45, time for sports and Sportsnet 650, your home of the Canucks. Here's Marcus Fitzgerald.
4: Saturday, we'll get a little more soccer with the Vancouver Whitecaps in MLS play. They'll meet Houston Dynamo in Texas on Saturday evening. Caps are coming off that win over FC Dallas earlier in the week. They are the best team in the circuit going into this weekend's action. So that to look forward to, as well as Game 6 between the Sabres and the Montreal Canadiens. Montreal with a chance to close out that series on home ice Saturday night. If they don't, it's not the end of the world. It would just mean they go to Buffalo for Game 7 on Monday. As for the golf story, the PGA Championship continues this weekend. Alex Smalley and Maverick McNealy share the lead at 4-under. Going into Saturday's round 3, Hideki Matsuyama is one shot behind. As for the Canadians, Nick Taylor and Corey Connors, along with Taylor Pendrith, made the cut. Taylor and Connors are tied for 30th, but they're only five shots off the pace, so they definitely could make a charge on Saturday. We'll see what happens there. Baseball, the Blue Jays got walked out by the Tigers 3-2 in Detroit. They'll give the ball to Dylan Cease on Saturday morning. The Mariners lose to the Padres 2-0 at T-Mobile. Mariners not that far out of first place in their division, despite the loss on Friday night. Sports at 15 and 45 past every hour or anytime. Sportsnet.ca/650.
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1: Welcome back. I'm Renee Bernard. Two men who were found guilty of wrongdoing have been stripped of their appointments to the Order of Canada, the country's highest civilian honor.
17: Humanitarian worker Peter Dalglish founded Street Kids International and was named a member of the Order of Canada in 2016. He was convicted of sexually abusing two boys in Nepal in 2019. Former SNC-Lavalin president and CEO Jacques Lamar was made an officer of the Order of Canada in 2005. He was found guilty of corruption and collusion earlier this year for offenses that included payments made to the family of Libyan dictator Muammar Gaddafi. A notice in the Canada Gazette today says Governor General Mary Simon signed off on the terminations on April 15th. Lisa Laporte, The Canadian Press.
1: Ontario's top court has dismissed an appeal filed by former fashion mogul Peter Nygaard, upholding his sexual assault convictions and prison sentence.
18: The 84-year-old was convicted of four counts of sexual assault in 2023 and sentenced to 11 years in prison. The charges stemmed from allegations dating from the 1980s until the mid-2000s. Nygaard's appeal argued his sentence was excessive and the trial judge made several errors in law, including the admission of expert testimony on the effects of trauma. In a unanimous ruling today, the three-judge appeal panel agreed that admitting the testimony of clinical psychologist Lori Haskell was a harmless error and found no other errors by the trial judge. Diana Mussina, The Canadian Press, Toronto.
1: Canada's wine sector is worth more than $10 billion a year, and the industry says a few tweaks, like scrapping domestic trade barriers, could add billions of dollars to the national economy. A new report by the Wine Growers of Canada says the sector could be worth an extra $3.7 billion if Canadians drank more homegrown wine. Wine growers say one of the biggest obstacles is that there's no national system allowing wineries to ship their product direct to consumers in other provinces. They say that fragments the market, preventing wineries from growing their sales enough to invest in more acres of grapes and increased production. Just three provinces allow direct-to-consumer shipping from anywhere in the country, though many are working to relax the rules in response to the U.S. trade war. Traffic and weather are next.
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2: From the 1130 Rogers Xfinity Internet Traffic Center, I'm Kevin Olenek. And starting on Highway 1 between Abbotsford and Chilliwack, there is a delay from Cole Road to Number 3 Road as you're heading eastbound. Now, I know that there was a semi in the ditch westbound, and I do not believe that that's been recovered yet, but this is a delay eastbound. So would like some, if you just looking for more information on that. There's also road work scheduled on Highway 1 from 216th to 264th, as well as Highway 1 from Bradner Road to Clearbrook Road. Not seeing any delays on the Queensboro Bridge, but that doesn't mean that there's not lane closures to expect in both directions for the work that they're doing southbound installing that metal plate. No work scheduled on the Stella Wasson Bridge, so that will be an option for you. Your Richmond to Vancouver bridges, they all look great. No delays on the Oak Street, Knight Street, or Arthur Lang Bridge. And the Lionsgate Bridge and the Ironworkers Bridge have looked great tonight, as have the Massey Tunnel and the Alex Fraser Bridge. As we look at the weather, we are looking at some showers and cooler conditions tonight, a low of 9. By the way, if you are off to the Coquihalla Highway this long weekend, there is a weather statement expecting snowfall starting tonight into Sunday morning. But a low of 8 here tonight, a mix of sun and Saturday, showers during the day, a mix of sun and cloud in the afternoon, a high of 15. Sunny skies on Sunday, a high of 17. A mix of sun and cloud on holiday Monday, a high of 18. And a mix of sun and cloud on Tuesday, a high of 18. It is currently 9 degrees in Vancouver.
1: Welcome back. I'm Renee Bernard. The owner of a pair of dogs that killed an 11-year-old boy in Edmonton says she warned the child's father about the animals ahead of the fatal attack. Kristen McDonald is on trial for criminal negligence causing death after Cash Grist was killed by her dogs in April of 2024 while the boy was visiting from BC. McDonald told court today she did not approve of the boy staying at her house after the dog severely injured a woman less than 2 months before. Court has heard that Wesley Grist and McDonald were roommates at the time of the attack. And she says she felt no choice but to let the boy stay when the father brought his son to the home, despite her objections. U.S. President Donald Trump is back in the U.S. after his three-day visit with China's leader Xi Jinping. Trump had hoped this would lead to China encouraging its ally Iran to reopen the Strait of Hormuz. Instead, China gave the U.S. a red line not to cross. Here's ABC's Rachel Scott.
22: Xi came to the summit with a warning. The U.S.-China relationship would enter a very dangerous situation if President Trump interferes with China's goal of seizing Taiwan, an independent island democracy. President Trump would not say whether he will approve a $14 billion arms package for Taiwan.
23: I think the last thing we need right now is a war. That's 9,500 miles away.
22: The president claims he made fantastic trade deals, that China agreed to buy soybeans and 200 Boeing planes, but no specifics yet.
1: She will visit the U.S. in the fall. A controversial live streamer known for his racist content has appeared in U.S. court.
24: A judge in Tennessee set a high bond for a man known online as Chud the Builder, who was arrested on attempted murder, reckless endangerment, and other charges after a daytime shooting outside the Montgomery County Courthouse in Clarksville, Tennessee on Wednesday. 28-year-old Dalton Etherly, who is white, posts racist videos to social media where he tries to provoke black passersby by using racial slurs. County law enforcement alleged he opened fire, wounded an unidentified person, and shot himself in the arm during the altercation. Judge Reed Poland III set his preliminary bond at $1.25 million, noting he had previously been released on bond in two other cases. I'm Jennifer King.
1: Concerns are mounting as another Ebola outbreak is confirmed in Congo. Kayleen Morgan has more.
25: Officials say the outbreak is worrying because some cases have been detected near Bunia, a major city close to the borders of Uganda and South Sudan. Experts warn cross-border travel and ongoing insecurity in the region could make the virus harder to contain. Scientists are also investigating whether this may be a different Ebola strain than the one most current vaccines target. This is Congo's 17th recorded Ebola outbreak since the virus first emerged there in 1976. Ebola spreads through contact with infected bodily fluids. The disease can be deadly if not treated quickly.
1: There are 246 suspected cases and 65 deaths recorded so far. Business news is next.
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7: A huge debut for shares in Cerebras. That stock jumped 68% after raising $5.5 billion in this year's largest IPO, at least so far. Day two, the stock came back down to earth a little bit, lower by about 10%. Now, the company is set to join a growing list of publicly traded chip makers seeking to challenge market leader NVIDIA. Shares in NVIDIA today down by 4.5%, although the CEO did come home from China empty-handed. It was a losing day on Wall Street, only a winning week for the S&P, and it was only up by 0.1%. It pulled back from a record today, down 93 points. The NASDAQ was down 410. It was actually the biggest loser today, down 1.5%, and the Dow dropped by 537 points. It was the worst day on Wall Street since March. On Bay Street, not much better. The TSX down 435, 33,833, down by 0.7% this week. Gold futures today lower by 3% to 4,542. Oil was higher for a second day, up $4.25, 105.42 a barrel. It gained by about $10 this week. There is still no end in sight to the Iran war, and there are concerns around the world now. The war-driven price shock will force central banks to hike interest rates in order to contain the impact. I'm Chris McCusker.
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29: Hello, Vancouver and Calgary. Thanks so much for joining us. I'm Anthony Atanasov. Here's what's making news.
1: What will happen to all that money? We ask that question in the wake of a multi-million-dollar out-of-court settlement related to the North Shore wastewater treatment fiasco.
4: A local advocate in BC explains why Friday's Supreme Court of Canada ruling is such a win for people who've been in abusive relationships. Wildfire crews continue to battle an out-of-control blaze northwest of Calgary. We get an update from fire crews.
10: Latest word on Alberta's pipeline plans, a big positive, says one expert, while others airing their concerns over pollution and the impact on the plans from separatism.
11: Like in the National Hockey League, the Western Conference Finals matchup has been set in the NBA. We'll get into that. The PGA Championship leaderboard going into the weekend. Sports at 15.
4: We'll have all that and more coming up in a minute, but first, your traffic and weather.
2: From the 1130 Rogers Xfinity Internet Traffic Center, I'm Kevin Olenek, and we will start on the Queensboro Bridge. You've got that middle plate southbound that they are continuing to install, so you can expect lane closures in both directions on the bridge and some detours as you're going from the Burnaby side and the New West side. Now, there is no work going on around the Stella Wasson Bridge, so that will be a good alternate for you tonight, but again, prepare for those delays on the Queensboro Bridge. Road sweeping is going on along Highway 15, so watch for delays in both directions through that area as well. As we look at the weather, it will be some showers and cooler conditions tonight. We're expecting a low of 8. Tomorrow, we start with showers in the morning, a mix of sun and cloud in the afternoon, a high of 15. A mix of sun and cloud for Sunday as well as for Monday with a high of 17 on Sunday and a high of 17 for holiday Monday. And a mix of sun and cloud on Tuesday, a high of 17.
4: Residents of the North Shore are not about to get an immediate tax break now that a contractor linked to the North Shore wastewater treatment plant and Metro Vancouver have agreed to an out-of-court settlement worth $235 million. Our Renee Bernard explains.
1: North Shore residents are facing tax increases amounting to hundreds of dollars a year thanks to cost overruns at the project. However, North Vancouver District Mayor Mike Little admits the settlement won't go towards any tax relief for now.
12: At this point, it goes back into the budget for the project. We'll have to have a future discussion with the region about other mechanisms to provide relief to the North Shore. But at this point, that's a future budget discussion.
1: Little continues to highlight that the North Shore bears 37% of the project's costs, but represents only 8% of Metro Vancouver's population. The agreement involving Acciona Wastewater Solutions resolves lawsuits filed by both sides. Originally pegged to cost $700 million, the plant's current estimate is now close to $4 billion. I'm Renee Bernard.
4: And the Supreme Court of Canada has recognized intimate partner violence as a legal basis for pursuing civil damages. The top court's ruling comes in the case of a woman who suffered years of physical and emotional abuse by her husband during their 16-year marriage. The court says existing criminal offenses failed to remedy the specific wrong to dignity, autonomy, and equality created by domestic violence. Friday's judgment says intimate partner violence isn't limited to physical or psychological abuse, but includes all abusive behavior to coerce and control a partner. Two of the 17 interveners in the case were from British Columbia. One of them was the Office of BC's Attorney General, Nikki Sharma. She says BC was the only province to intervene and says it's an acknowledgement that this type of violence is a scourge on society. The other BC intervener was the Vancouver-based Battered Women's Support Services Association. Executive Director Angela Marie McDougall says the ruling expands the understanding of what it is to be abused by an intimate partner.
13: Where one of the justices said that, in effect, I'm not an abused spouse, I'm an unfree spouse, which is to say it's not just about being bruised, but being unfree.
4: She says the fact the Supreme Court recognizes specific forms of harm is momentous. In Alberta, some camping plans for May long may be canceled due to a wildfire burning northwest of Calgary. Our Mike Gazzola is more and speaks to Alberta Wildfire as they battle the flames.
14: The fire started Thursday afternoon in the Rocky Mountain House Forest area, about 30 kilometers away from Sundry. The blaze eventually grew to over 1,000 hectares in size due to strong winds. Crews remain on scene over the long weekend with helicopter and air tanker support, as well as the use of some high-end technology like night vision. Alberta Wildfire Information Officer Alana McLean says locals are being warned to avoid that area.
15: The area is beautiful and it's very popular for random camping. There's a lot of campgrounds in the area, so we're We're certainly asking people to keep their distance and consider alternative plans.
14: McLean adds some residents nearby may also see water bombing planes flying low to scoop up water from lakes and other sources. The RCMP says some nearby highways are also closed off. It's still unknown how the blaze started. I'm Mike Gazzola.
4: Canada and Alberta have come to an agreement to advance a proposed pipeline that would move bitumen to the West Coast towards federal review by July 1st.
7: The deal builds on the Memorandum of Understanding signed in November, and it hammers out commitments on industrial carbon pricing. But a trilateral pact between the two governments and a coalition of oil sands companies on the Pathways Carbon Capture Project remains outstanding. This deal also scales back the scope of a carbon capture project that was initially laid out. Now, Prime Minister Mark Carney has staked his economic agenda on speeding up major infrastructure projects and lessening Canada's economic reliance on exports to the U.S. The agreement could also be seen as a move to calm political and business tensions in Alberta, which boiled up under former Prime Minister Justin Trudeau's government. I'm Chris McCusker.
4: It's a mixed reaction to the latest word on Alberta's pipeline plans.
10: Richard Masson is former CEO of the Alberta Petroleum Marketing Commission. He sees the latest announcement on the MOU as a big positive.
16: It shows governments are working together to a common purpose, which is much, much better for our country in the global environment we face right now than having governments fighting all the time and going to court.
10: But Masson says when it comes to the potential project start date of as early as September 2027, a lot of engineering is needed first, so we'll have to wait and see if that date is met. Meanwhile, Ali Haider Ali with Environmental Defense is not happy. He says the deal, in effect, is an extended license to pollute.
17: The federal government has turned the system of the industrial carbon pricing into basically a permission slip for polluters.
10: And according to Mount Royal University political scientist Lori Williams, the province's pipeline plans are seeing a shadow cast upon them by the separatism movement in Alberta.
18: Diminished confidence and willingness to invest. It's made a few investors skittish.
10: I'm Darren Rathwell.
4: And Premier David Eby among those unimpressed, however, with the pipeline idea, saying the feds are, quote, rewarding bad behavior. That's UBC political science lecturer Stuart Prest.
19: Now, the province of Alberta has made a real fuss about not wanting to go along with the energy and environmental plans of previous governments, and now we see the federal government basically willing to give Alberta a different price on industrial carbon.
4: A statement from the Coastal First Nation says its members will never allow a pipeline or oil tankers on the north coast of British Columbia. Notes Friday's announcement doesn't increase the chances of that. Chief Marilyn Slett, president of the Coastal First Nations and chief counselor of the Heiltsuk Tribal Council, says they've been assured no project and no route will proceed without the support of affected First Nations and the province in which it is proposed. Environmentalists are weighing in as well. EcoJustice says the pipeline deal threatens to accelerate climate risks and damage coastal ecosystems. Charlie Hatt, the climate director for EcoJustice, says the agreement marks another environmental rollback from Carney's government. Let's go back to Alberta, where Calgary police are searching for one suspect and have charged four others after a kidnapping and extortion plot that stretched from Edmonton to Calgary. It's tied to an ongoing series of extortion violence targeting the South Asian community.
20: Investigators say a man was abducted at gunpoint in Edmonton and driven to Calgary, where he was forced to try and lure another victim in a cityscape who was the real target. That man and his wife were also threatened but managed to call police. Superintendent Jeff Bell is with the CPS Criminal Operations and Intelligence Division.
21: This is a significant escalation in violence in the extortion incidents that we have seen in Calgary so far.
20: Police say none of the arrested individuals are Canadian citizens, and they're asking other extortion victims to come forward.
21: If you are the victim of an extortion, do not pay. This only perpetuates the issue. You may feel that it's actually going to solve the problem, but they will continue coming back to you.
20: Bell says it's easier for police to tackle these types of cases on the front end and add a level of safety planning. I'm Shilpa Downton.
4: In a scary situation Friday morning in Vancouver's West End, a Jeep went careening through Nelson Park and then along the sidewalk in the area of Comox and Broughton Streets. As our Dean Rex Seidler reports, several people were hurt, including a senior riding a motorized scooter.
0: The wreckage was everywhere. Trees down, signs damaged, and the human toll? The senior rushed to the hospital with serious injuries, and two Vancouver police officers hurt when the Jeep ran into their cruiser, ending the chaos.
3: To have a car that's barreling down the street this way, onto the pedestrian pathway, striking objects, attempting, or I'll say narrowly missing pedestrians. That's very disturbing.
0: That's Constable Darren Wong, who says one man is under arrest. Councillor Lucy Maloney lives in the area and says it could have been much, much worse.
5: In this area, we've got a really high population of seniors and young kids going to school. It's kind of lucky that it wasn't later in the morning.
0: Police say mental health and drug use were possible factors in the incident. I'm Dean Reichsiedler.
4: Coming up next, your traffic and weather.
6: Hey, hello, Stephen Curtis here from Willamette Chrysler in Langley. Hey, Curtis, why is that man and woman over there laughing their heads off?
8: Stevie boy, they just bought a car, and I just gave them their trip to Mexico package. They're so happy.
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22: Tomorrow,
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22: A huge Game 6 in the Stanley Cup playoffs. Montreal's offense erupted in Game 5.
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22: Putting the Canadiens in front with a 3-2 series edge. Now they're back in their own building. One win from advancing and securing a place in the conference final.
23: What a moment that must be. What a series it's been.
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2: From the 1130 Rogers Xfinity Internet Traffic Center, I'm Kevin Olenek. Prepare for a busy Saturday at the ferries. We will start at Tawas in the Swords Bay, where your 6 o'clock sailing is 90% full. 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As for the weather, showers tonight, a low of 8. Showers in the morning tomorrow, but a mix of sun and cloud in the afternoon, a high of 15. Sunny skies on Sunday, a high of 17. But we are expecting a mix of sun and cloud for Monday and Tuesday with a high of 18 on Monday and a high of 18 on Tuesday.
4: You're listening to News Radio. A 31-year-old man has been charged in connection with a shooting at a home in Surrey last November that injured a young mother. Our Astapande Kanan reports police say a toddler was inside the home at the time.
24: Shots were fired into a house at 121 Street and 101 B Avenue on the night of November 23rd last year. Police say bullets went through the home and a woman inside was shot in the thigh and was taken to hospital. Ian McDonald with the Surrey Police Service says this could have been much worse.
25: And I would like to emphasize there was also a toddler at home. So the home was occupied and there were several residents inside that home, including a toddler.
24: He says the suspect and those living inside the home were known to each other. However, a motive behind the shooting is unclear, but police do confirm this was not gang-related or in connection to extortion. Ashneel Singh is facing 6 charges, which include discharge of a firearm into a place, knowing or being reckless as to whether another person was present in the place. I'm Astha Pandekanan.
4: Coming up in a minute, your sports with Marcus Fitzgerald.
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7: Hello, Vancouver and Calgary. Thanks so much for joining us. I'm Anthony Danisov. Here's what's making news right now. Residents of the North Shore in British Columbia not about to get an immediate tax break now that a contractor to the North Shore Waste Water Treatment Plant and Metro Vancouver have agreed to an out-of-court settlement worth $235 million. Remember, this initial budget for the wastewater treatment plant is over just about five times higher, almost $4 billion from that initial $700 million budget. And some camping plans for May long weekend may be canceled due to a wildfire burning northwest of Calgary. More details on that story at the bottom of the hour. We'll hear from wildfire officials in Canada and Alberta. Come to an agreement to advance a proposed pipeline that would move bitumen to the West Coast towards federal review by July 1st. We'll have reactions from Alberta and British Columbia at the bottom of the hour. First, let's go to your sports with Sports Day Radio. It's Marques Fitzgerald.
9: San Antonio Spurs point guard Stephon Castle with a performance to remember in a closeout game 6, 32 points, 11 rebounds, 6 assists. Victor Wembanyama was okay, but all he had to do was be okay. Spurs beat Minnesota 139-109. San Antonio through to the Western Conference Finals in the NBA. They'll meet Canadian superstar Shai Gilgeous-Alexander and the Oklahoma City Thunder in round three. We saw Detroit beat Cleveland 115-94. The Cavs blew an opportunity to close out that series at home. Game 7 back in Detroit on Sunday. Winner of that matchup gets the New York Knicks in the Eastern Conference Finals. The Montreal Canadiens would love to be in the NHL's Eastern Conference Final, but they can get there with a win at home Saturday night over the Buffalo Sabres. Montreal working with that 3-2 series lead. They were very impressive in that road victory in Game 5. Nick Suzuki led the way with 3 points. If the Habs don't get it done, they've got another shot. Game 7 would go Monday in Buffalo. Baseball, the Blue Jays got walked off by the Tigers in Detroit 3-2. Toronto's been pretty average this year. They'll give the ball to Dylan Cease on Saturday. It's a game you'll be able to see on Sportsnet. On the PGA Tour, it's the PGA Championship. There are Canadians who made the cut, a couple of them within striking distance. That would be Nick Taylor and Corey Connors, 5 shots off the lead. Alex Smalley and Maverick McNealy share that lead at -4. Scottie Scheffler is just 2 back. Sports at 15 and 45 past every hour anytime. Sportsnet.ca.
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16: You're listening to News Radio. A 31-year-old man is facing charges in connection to a shooting at a home in Surrey in November that injured a young mother. As our Asta Pandikanan reports, police say a toddler was inside the home when shots rang out.
26: Shots were fired into a house at 121 Street and 101 B Avenue on the night of November 23rd last year. Police say bullets went through the home and a woman inside was shot in the thigh and was taken to hospital. Ian McDonald with the Surrey Police Service says this could have been much worse.
25: And I would like to emphasize there was also a toddler at home. So the home was occupied and there were several residents inside that home, including a toddler.
26: He says the suspect and those living inside the home were known to each other. However, a motive behind the shooting is unclear, but police do confirm this was not gang-related or in connection to extortion. Ashneel Singh is facing 6 charges, which include discharge of a firearm into a place, knowing or being reckless as to whether another person was present in the place.
0: I'm Asta Pandekanan.
16: Police in Airdrie are still looking for suspects following what's believed to be a targeted shooting from early Friday morning. Arain Rashid is getting reaction from those in the area.
3: It was just really loud, just bang, bang, bang, bang.
5: An Airdrie woman recalls the moment she was woken up by the sounds of gunshots outside of her home Friday morning. RCMP say four people were taken to hospital after shots were fired at a van following a multi-vehicle collision on Bayside Boulevard between 8th Street and Canals Link. Police believe it began with the dispute between several vehicles, an unsettling moment for people in the neighborhood.
3: I went to the back, and then that's when I saw the car pull in front of the van, kind of went back and forth a little bit. Someone got out. They told them that they had to run, which they did. And then the car came around the meridian, hit the guy that was running, came back around, picked up the guy that he dropped off, and then they took off.
5: Rain Rashid, City News, Airdrie.
16: Calgary police have laid three more charges following an altercation outside a southeast place of worship earlier this year. Police say about a dozen people were protesting a religious event on Meridian Road Southeast in February when tensions escalated. Investigators allege an attendee filming the protest was assaulted. As a result, two men were charged with assault and another was charged with uttering threats. Anyone with information is asked to contact police or Crime Stoppers. 60 seconds, your traffic and weather.
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2: From the 1130 Rogers Xfinity Internet Traffic Center, I'm Kevin Olenek, and we will look at road work in Vancouver, which includes some sewer work going on overnight on 49th from Cambie to Quebec as you're heading westbound. Eastbound lanes will be open. Westbound is where you're going to deal with the diversion. There's also a number of other projects to be aware of in Vancouver this weekend. This includes paving going on Cambie Street and from 29th to 33rd in both directions. Crane lift on Pender Street from Homer to Richmond, and as well as intermittent closures on Water Street from Carroll to Richards. As we look at the weather, we are expecting a wet and cool night tonight, a low of 8. For tomorrow, we start with showers in the morning, a mix of sun and cloud in the afternoon, a high of 15. Sunny skies on Sunday, a high of 17. A mix of sun and cloud for holiday Monday, a high of 18. And a mix of sun and cloud on Tuesday, a high of 18.
16: You're listening to News Radio. The Supreme Court of Canada has recognized intimate partner violence as a distinct legal basis for pursuing civil damages. BC Attorney General Nikki Sharma calls the ruling a rare, historic, and monumental step.
21: We thought it was important to intervene, shape the law in the way that we thought was important, which would mean that if a tort of intimate partner violence was available to everybody across the country, that it would set a real precedent and a standard.
16: Sharma believes the ruling will have an immediate impact for victims, but notes there is still more that needs to be done to address the way the justice system responds to intimate partner violence. The Vancouver-based Battered Women's Support Services Association was also an intervener in the case. Executive Director Angela Marie McDougall credits the woman whose case triggered the changes. McDougall says Kuldeep Awalia showed great courage.
28: Who really stood in her power and used her voice to pursue justice through years of litigation. Beginning back in during the COVID lockdown period, where much of that time she was self-represented, which means she was showing up alone.
16: McDougall says the case creates the opportunity to compensate for the different wrongs in abusive relationships like coercion and the loss of autonomy. Part of Surrey is going to be extra busy over the long weekend. The Cloverdale Rodeo and County Fair is underway. But there's more than just rodeo events at the Cloverdale Fairgrounds just off 176th Street, south of 64th Avenue. There's also plenty of family-friendly attractions today, like the Morning Parade, as well as lumberjack shows and demolition derbies. Concerts are also a big focus with entertainers like Tony Stevens, Gord Bamford, and the Roadhammers taking the main stage. He does a lot of famous voices from The Simpsons, Chief Wiggum, Bartender Moe, and Professor Frink, just to name a few. But that's not all there is to Hank Azaria. He'll be bringing his Springsteen Celebration Tour to Calgary during Stampede. Our Todd Kaufman tells us more.
0: Well, I've been working real hard trying to get my hands.
1: The legendary voice of The Simpsons, as well as actor, comedian, and producer, will be playing the Wild Horse Saloon on July the 8th. The Springsteen Celebration Tour features Azaria impersonating the boss, having grown up a huge Springsteen fan. Azaria says he usually doesn't get too far into the show before people are screaming at him for those Simpsons voices.
4: Oh, not very far at all. In fact, I start off right away with The Simpsons voices, just to get it out of the way, you know what I mean? And it also kind of sets up what I'm doing. You know, I'm a mimic. And so this is, you know, a rather elaborate presenting effect. You know, an hour and 15 minutes, hour and a half of Bruce songs. And Bruce talks. I kind of give monologues in the Bruce character as well to set up songs and this and that.
1: Azaria says he has the blessings of the boss, but doesn't see himself as having any future as a singer, but really enjoys doing this whole band thing. Azaria says he does have a one-man show he's been writing along with a book and enjoys simply being a husband and a father. He says once his son goes off to college in a couple of years, he may even jump back into acting again. I'm Todd Kaufman.
16: One of the most popular alcoholic beverages is getting a tangy reinvention, our Cynthia Mulligan explains.
6: Well, the warm weather is finally on the way, just in time for the long weekend, and many might be tempted to kick back and grab a beer. But would you dare try this one? Pabst Blue Ribbon is teaming up with Grillo's Pickles for a limited edition pickle beer collaboration. That's right, pickle beer. The companies say the beer has a bright and tangy taste that's, quote, dill forward.
16: The beer has also gotten additional exposure on the racetrack as front row motorsports driver Noah Gragson drove the Pickle Beer Ford Mustang Dark Horse during a NASCAR Cup Series race in April. 60 seconds for business news.
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24: A huge debut for shares in Cerebras. That stock jumped 68% after raising $5.5 billion in this year's largest IPO, at least so far. Day two, the stock came back down to earth a little bit, lower by about 10%. Now, the company is set to join a growing list of publicly traded chip makers seeking to challenge market leader NVIDIA. Shares in NVIDIA today down by 4.5%, although the CEO did come home from China empty-handed. It was a losing day on Wall Street, only a winning week for the S&P, and it was only up by a tenth of a percent. It pulled back from a record today, down 93 points. The NASDAQ was down 410. It was actually the biggest loser today, down 1.5%, and the Dow dropped by 537 points. It was the worst day on Wall Street since March. On Bay Street, not much better. The TSX down 435, 33,833, down by 0.7% this week. Gold futures today lower by 3% to 4,542. Oil was higher for a second day, up $4.25, 105.42 a barrel. It gained by about $10 this week. There is still no end in sight to the Iran war, and there are concerns around the world now. The war-driven price shock will force central banks to hike interest rates in order to contain the impact. I'm Chris McCusker.
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12: Hello, Vancouver and Calgary. Thanks so much for joining us. I'm Anthony Atanasov. Here's what's making news.
13: Residents of Vancouver's North Shore might be wondering if a multi-million dollar settlement in the wake of the wastewater treatment debacle will have an impact on their rising property fees. We get the answer.
12: We take a closer look at a Supreme Court of Canada ruling and how it'll transform. Courts will treat intimate partner violence. We'll get an update from Alberta Wildfire as they continue to fight an out-of-control blaze northwest of Calgary.
14: Latest on Alberta's pipeline plan. Some say good news, but others worried about how the drive for separation may hold them back and concerns about the environment, too.
25: NBA's Western Conference Final will boast the defending champion OKC Thunder against the San Antonio Spurs, Colorado and Vegas in the NHL's version, of course. But can the Canadians get to the Eastern Conference Final Saturday night? Sports at 45.
12: We have all those stories and more coming up in a minute, but first, your traffic and weather.
2: From the 1130 Rogers Xfinity Internet Traffic Center, I'm Kevin Olenek, and we will start in Mission. There are delays on Lougheed Highway near Hague Street in both directions for what appears to be a multi-vehicle collision. So watch for delays in both directions. I'm still noticing a slight delay Highway 1 eastbound near Number 4 Road between Abbotsford and Chilliwack. Remember, road work is going on in a couple of different areas on Highway 1 between Highway 1 between 216th and 264th and Highway 1 between Clearbrook and Bradner Road. As we look at the weather, we are expecting showers and cooler conditions tonight, a low of 8. Showers in the morning tomorrow, but a mix of sun and cloud in the afternoon, a high of 15. And then sunny skies on Sunday, a high of 17. A mix of sun and cloud for holiday Monday and for Tuesday with a high of 17 on Monday and 17 on Tuesday.
12: Residents of the North Shore are not about to get an immediate tax break now that the contractor of the North Shore Wastewater Treatment Plant in Metro Vancouver have agreed to opt out of an out-of-court settlement that's worth about $235 million.
13: North Vancouver District Mayor Mike Little says the $235 million that Exonia Wastewater Solutions has agreed to pay goes back into the project's budget. But he says the district is by no means giving up its fight to highlight how much residents pay for Metro's services.
26: It shouldn't cost six times as much to flush a toilet on the North Shore as it does to flush a toilet out in the valley. We don't find that to be fair and equitable, and I don't think reasonable people do.
13: He points out because the project that was initially pegged at $700 million is now five times that amount, North Shore residents will have to pay hundreds of dollars more a year in property fees. He's bracing for even higher costs as he says the old plant needs to be decommissioned. I'm Renee Bernard.
12: And the Supreme Court of Canada recognizing intimate partner violence as a distinct legal basis for pursuing civil damages. BC Attorney General Nikki Sharma calls the ruling a rare, historic, and monumental step.
21: We thought it was important to intervene, shape the law in the way that we thought was important, which would mean that if a tort efficient partner violence was available to everybody across the country, that it would set a real precedent and a standard.
12: Sharma believes the ruling will have an immediate impact for victims, but notes there's still more that needs to be done to address the way the justice system responds to intimate partner violence. Vancouver-based Battered Women's Support Services Association, also an intervener in the case, Executive Director Angela Marie McDougall credits the woman who case triggered the changes. McDougall says Kuldeep Ahluwalia showed great courage.
5: Who really stood in her power and used her voice to pursue justice through years of litigation, beginning back in during the COVID lockdown period, where much of that time she was self-represented, which means she was showing up alone.
12: McDougall says the case creates the opportunity to compensate for different wrongs and abusive relationships, like coercion and the loss of autonomy. Now in Alberta, some May long weekend camping plans may be disrupted due to a wildfire northwest of Calgary. Our Mike Ozola has more and speaks to wildfire officials.
8: The blaze sparked up Thursday afternoon in the Rocky Mountain House Forest area, about 30 kilometers from Sundry, and grew in size due to windy conditions. Alberta Wildfire saying nearby highways expected to be closed over the long weekend as crews are on scene with air support. Information Officer Alana McLean says some people close to lakes and bodies of water may be seeing some low-flying planes.
10: And even though we're asking people to avoid those areas, we also want to remind people, if they're spending time at popular lakes nearby, that aircraft's likely going to be either skimming or scooping water out of the lake. So it's really important for people, if they're recreating on the lake, to move to shorelines and give crews

0: From the 1130 Rogers Xfinity Internet Traffic Center, I'm Kevin Olenek, and we will start in Mission. Watch for delays on Hague Street and Lougheed Highway in both directions for a collision. There is emergency crews en route and they're on scene. Again, expect delays in both directions. There's also work going on around the Queens. Emergency crews en route and they're on scene. Again, expect delays in both directions. There's also work going on around the Queensboro Bridge. Remember, that's lane closures in both directions for the work that they're doing southbound, installing that metal plate, but no work along the Stella Wasson Bridge. And no delays in the Massey Tunnel or the Alex Fraser Bridge. As we look at the weather, we are looking at some showers tonight, a low of 8. Some showers in the morning tomorrow, but a mix of sun and cloud in the afternoon, a high of 17. A mix of sun and cloud on Sunday, a high of 17. Holiday Monday and Tuesday, it's also a mix of sun and cloud with a high of 17 on Monday and 17 on Tuesday.
1: You're listening to News Radio, the Independent. Investigations office has been called out after a senior citizen and two Vancouver police officers were taken to the hospital. It follows a wild incident in Vancouver's West End Friday morning. Our Dean Rex Seidler reports officers were called out to Comox and Brown Street for reports of a vehicle ramming several others.
2: And it wasn't just that. The Jeep was also in Nelson Park, driving along the footpath onto the sidewalks. By the time it was all over, a senior riding a motorized scooter was hurt, as were two police officers. A police car badly damaged, and a Jeep was on its side. Constable Darren Wong speaks for the VPD.
3: If you take a quick look around, I mean, we have down trees, we have down stop signs. Nelson Park, which is a dog park over here, there's a fence that's been knocked over.
2: Vancouver City Councillor Lucy Maloney rushed to the scene this morning. She says we need to find more ways to make roads safe.
4: To make sure that we can use the technology we have available to us to stop them from being a danger to the occupants of the vehicle and people around them.
2: I'm Dean Rex Seidler.
1: And a major breakthrough in a criminal investigation following shots fired at a home in Surrey last fall. A young mother was injured, but luckily a toddler wasn't.
5: The Surrey Police Service says bullets pierced through a residence at 121 Street and 101B Avenue on the night of November 23rd. A woman inside was shot in the thigh and taken to the hospital. Ian McDonald with SPS says the woman survived her injuries, but this was a very concerning case because there were more people inside.
6: Here we have a young mother with her child fairly close by, largely minding their own business, and this erupts at just after 9 p.m.
5: McDonald says the motive is unclear. However, the suspect and those living inside the home were known to each other. 31-year-old Ashneel Singh is now facing 6 firearm-related charges, including recklessly discharging the firearm while another person was present in the home. I'm Asta Pandekanan.
1: Coming up in a minute, your sports with Marcus Fitzgerald.
7: 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Why is the water hitting the ceiling? Yeah, I haven't seen this much water since high tide swallowed the seawall.
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1: Hello, Vancouver and Calgary. Thanks so much for joining us. I'm Anthony Atanasov. Here's what's making news. An out-of-court settlement between a contractor and Metro Vancouver over a massively over-budget treatment plant won't result in any immediate tax savings for residents. Some May-long weekend camping plans may be disrupted. Little wildfire northwest of Calgary, we'll hear from wildfire officials. Prime Minister Kearney and Alberta Premier Danielle Smith say they're eyeing a fall 2027 start date for construction of a new bitumen pipeline to the West Coast. But more specifics on Friday's Memorandum of Understanding. Sports Radio. It's Marcus.

0: Anticipation building in Montreal as the young Canadians look to vault their way into the Eastern Conference Final with a win over the Buffalo Sabres. Game 6 Saturday evening on Sportsnet. The Sabres pushed to the brink after a home ice loss to the Habs on Thursday that was led by Nick Suzuki. He had 3 points and was impressive in that game. If the Habs don't get it done Saturday, they'll have one more chance on Monday in Game 7, but on the road, of course, in Buffalo. The Hurricanes are waiting. Avalanche and the Golden Knights will get going in a few days, and you'll be able to follow all the action on Sportsnet. In the NBA playoffs, we have one Game 7 this weekend. That's coming Sunday in Detroit. The top-seeded Pistons in the East force that Game 7 with a 115-94 win over the Cavaliers in Cleveland, no less. Waiting on those two teams, the New York Knicks, in the Eastern Conference Finals. The West series has been set. San Antonio blew out the Minnesota Timberwolves 139-109. Stephon Castle, 32 points. It'll be the Spurs and the Thunder in that series. A great rivalry already this season. It should be spectacular. Of course, Canadian superstar Shai Gilgeous-Alexander leading the way for the Thunder, the defending NBA champs. On the links of the PGA Championship, Canadians to watch: Nick Taylor, Corey Connors, Taylor Pendrith made the cut. Taylor and Connors are both 5 shots off the pace. Alex Smalley, Maverick McNealy share the lead at -4. Scotty Scheffler is 2 off the pace. Baseball, the Blue Jays will give the ball to Dylan Cease on Saturday. As the series continues with the Tigers, the Blue Jays were walked off in Detroit Friday. The Mariners dropped one to the Padres 2-0. Sports at 15 and 45 past every hour anytime. Sportsnet.ca.
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8: You're listening to News Radio. A man in Surrey is facing charges in connection to a shooting at a home last November that injured a young mother. As our Asapani Kanan reports, police say, among others, a toddler was also inside the home when shots were fired.
9: The Surrey Police Service says bullets pierced through a residence at 121 Street and 101 B Avenue on the night of November 23rd. A woman inside was shot in the thigh and taken to the hospital. Ian MacDonald with SPS says the woman survived her injuries, but this was a very concerning case because there were more people inside.
10: Here we have a young mother with her child fairly close by, largely minding their own business, and this erupts at just after 9 p.m.
9: McDonald says the motive is unclear. However, the suspect and those living inside the home were known to each other. 31-year-old Ashneel Singh is now facing 6 firearm-related charges, including recklessly discharging the firearm while another person was present in the home. I'm Asta Pandey Kanan.
8: Some Airdrie residents were left shaken after an early morning shooting on Friday. Arain Rashid was at the scene.
11: RCMP say 4 people were taken to hospital after shots were fired at a van following a multi-vehicle collision on Bayside Boulevard between 8th Street and Canals Link. Some residents say they heard gunshots around 2:30 a.m.
12: Bum, bum, bum, you know it's a gunfire.
13: Yeah, it was like pops. It was like, it did sound like a gun.
14: There was about 5 or 6 that we thought we heard. And then the police came here to do a wellness check at 427 to make sure that no one had gotten hurt in the house.
11: RCMP says it's unclear how many suspects were involved and no arrests have been made at this time. The incident is believed to be targeted and the investigation is ongoing. Rain Rashid, City News, Airdrie.
8: 3 additional people are facing charges after a protest outside a place of worship in Calgary that turned violent in February. Police say demonstrators had gathered outside a religious event over recent geopolitical tensions. Investigators allege one of the attendees filming the protest was assaulted during the confrontation. 2 Calgary residents are charged with assault, while another man is wanted on a charge of uttering threats. Police say the investigation's ongoing. 60 seconds to traffic and weather.
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17: From the 1130 Rogers Xfinity Internet Traffic Center, I'm Kevin Olenek. Still seeing some delays in Mission for a collision on Haga Street and Low Heat Highway. Emergency crews on scene. But not seeing delays on Highway 1 between Number 4 Road and Cole Road in both directions between Abbotsford and Chilliwack. Reminder that there is work on the Queensboro Bridge in both directions as you are heading southbound is where the work is, but lane closures in both directions. And work going on in Vancouver overnight as well. And this is on West 49th between Quebec and Canby. Eastbound lanes are open. Westbound traffic is where you're dealing with the delay. As we look at the weather, we are expecting some showers overnight and in the morning as well. But a mix of sun and cloud in the afternoon, a high of 15. As sunny skies and a little warmer on Sunday, a high of 17. A mix of sun and cloud for holiday Monday and for Tuesday, a high of 18 on Monday, a high of 18 on Tuesday.
8: 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The Supreme Court of Canada has recognized intimate partner violence as a legal basis for pursuing civil damages. The top court's ruling comes in a case of a woman who suffered years of physical and emotional abuse by her husband during their 16-year marriage. The court says existing criminal offenses fail to remedy the specific wrong to dignity, autonomy, and equality created by domestic violence. The judgment on Friday says intimate partner violence is not limited to physical or psychological abuse, but includes all abusive behavior to coerce and control a partner. Two of the 17 interveners in the case were from BC. One of them was the office of BC's Attorney General, Nikki Sharma. She says BC was the only province to intervene and says it's an acknowledgement that this type of violence is a scourge on society. The other BC intervener was the Vancouver-based Battered Women's Support Services Association. Executive Director Angela Marie McDougall says the ruling expands the understanding of what it is to be abused by an intimate partner.
18: Where one of the justices said that, in effect, I'm not an abused spouse, I'm an unfree spouse, which is to say it's not just about being bruised, but being unfree.
8: She says the fact the Supreme Court recognizes specific forms of harm is momentous. The NHL handed the Vegas Golden Knights significant punishment after what happened on Thursday night against the Anaheim Ducks. Our Alex Ixiro reports.
19: With the Golden Knights eliminating the Ducks last night, Vegas head coach John Tortorella declined to speak to the media, and the Golden Knights did not open their dressing room for players to speak. The NHL says as a result of those flagrant media violations, the Golden Knights will have to forfeit a second round pick in the 2026 draft, and Tortorella has been fined $100,000. The NHL says the penalties come after previous warnings were issued to the team about not fulfilling media obligations. Vegas has been offered a chance to appeal to Commissioner Gary Bettman. If they do, it'll be held in person next week in New York City. From the Sports Center, I'm Alex Ixero.
8: The University of Toronto has revoked an honorary law degree previously bestowed to folk singer Buffy St. Marie. The school says a committee recommended the degree to be revoked at a meeting last month before the executive committee later endorsed it. St. Marie has lost a number of recognitions since a 2023 CBC News investigation called her Indigenous heritage into question. Expect delays if you use 176th Street and Highway 10 through parts of Surrey. The Cloverdale Rodeo and County Fair is always a big part of Victoria Day long weekend, and so is the entertainment. The Roadhammers are among the entertainers taking over the main stage over the course of the next 4 days. If you're not into country music, there's plenty of other things to see and do. The parade goes today at 10 a.m., while the extreme dog shows, demolition derbies, and rodeo events go all weekend long. Is there anything Hank Azaria can't do? Not only does he voice many popular Simpsons characters, but he's also dipping his toes into singing as he brings his Springsteen tribute to Calgary during the Stampede. Our Todd Kaufman tells us more.
20: Actor, voice actor, comedian, producer, and now singer, or more a mimic or impressionist, as he puts it, Azaria has put together a whole show featuring songs from The Boss, who he admits he's a huge fan of. Azaria says he even has The Boss's blessing, but it came in a very convoluted way. He says his buddy's dad is a dental hygienist, and one day as he was boarding a plane, he got a video call from him, and when he answered it, it was Bruce sitting in the dentist chair.
21: Hey, Hank, this is Bruce Springsteen. Got a terrible toothache. But while I have a terrible toothache, I was fabulously entertained by your version of Prove It All Night, which I gotta say, you do a pretty good job of it.
22: I start to cry. I was so happy. The guy next to me thinks I'm out of my mind on the plane. Literally my favorite moment in show business.
20: Azaria says he usually does some Simpsons voices early on to appease the crowd at his shows because they always ask. He adds he doesn't really see himself as having a future as a singer, but definitely loves doing this band thing. The Springsteen Celebration Tour hits the Wild Horse Saloon on July the 8th. I'm Todd Kaufman.
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1: A huge debut for shares in the Cerebras. That stock jumped 68% after raising $5.5 billion in this year's largest IPO, at least so far. Day two, the stock came back down to earth a little bit, lower by about 10%. Now, the company is set to join a growing list of publicly traded chip makers seeking to challenge market leader NVIDIA. Shares in NVIDIA today down by 4.5%, although the CEO did come home from China empty-handed. It was a losing day on Wall Street, only a winning week for the S&P, and it was only up by 0.1%. It pulled back from a record today, down 93 points. The NASDAQ was down 410. It was actually the biggest loser today, down 1.5%, and the Dow dropped by 537 points. It was the worst day on Wall Street since March. On Bay Street, not much better. The TSX down 435, 33,833, down by 0.7% this week. Gold futures today lower by 3% to 4,542. Oil was higher for a second day, up $4.25, 105.42 a barrel. It gained by about $10 this week. There is still no end in sight to the Iran war, and there are concerns around the world now. The war-driven price shock will force central banks to hike interest rates in order to contain the impact. I'm Chris McCusker.
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7: I'm really awesome. Here's what's making news right now.
8: Lots of long weekend camping plans in Alberta may be called off due to a wildfire northwest of Calgary.
7: A new bitumen pipeline's coming to the West Coast soon. We're hearing reaction in both Alberta and BC.
9: What will happen to all that money? We ask that question in the wake of a multi-million dollar out-of-court settlement related to the North Shore wastewater treatment.
7: The long weekend has begun, and while there's plenty to look forward to in Alberta and BC, there's also some service issues at hospitals in BC's interior.
10: Just like in the National Hockey League, the Western Conference Finals matchup has been set in the NBA. We'll get into that in the PGA Championship leaderboard going into the weekend. Sports at 15.
7: All that and more for you in 60 seconds.
11: From the 1130 Rogers Xfinity Internet Traffic Center, I'm Kevin Olenek, and work is going on the Queensboro Bridge. This will be in both directions that you will have lane closures, but the work is mostly southbound installing that metal plate. So watch for delays on the Burnaby side, watch for delays on the New West side and the Richmond side. Now, there will be no work going on around the Stella Wasson Bridge, so that will be open for you in both directions. You will also have some sweeping going on Highway 15 in both directions to be aware of as well. As we look at the weather, we'll start the morning with some showers, but it will be a mix of sun and cloud as we continue into the afternoon, a high of 15. Sunny skies on Sunday, a high of 17. Your holiday Monday is a mix of sun and cloud, a high of 18. More clouds in the evening, though. Tuesday is also a mix of sun and cloud, a high of 18. And Wednesday is a mix of sun and cloud and a little warmer, a high of 19.
7: Let's begin in Alberta, where some camping plans for a May long weekend may be canceled due to a wildfire burning northwest of Calgary. Our Mike Gazzola is hearing from Alberta Wildfire as they battle the flames.
8: The fire started Thursday afternoon in the Rocky Mountain House Forest area, about 30 kilometers away from Sundry. The blaze eventually grew to over 1,000 hectares in size due to strong winds. Crews remain on scene over the long weekend with helicopter and air tanker support, as well as the use of some high-end technology like night vision. Alberta Wildfire Information Officer Alana McLean says locals are being warned to avoid that area.
6: The area is beautiful and it's very popular for random camping. There's a lot of campgrounds in the area, so we're certainly asking people to keep their distance and consider alternative plans.
8: McLean adds some residents nearby may also see water bombing planes flying low to scoop up water from lakes and other sources. The RCMP says some nearby highways are also closed off. It's still unknown how the blaze started. I'm Mike Gazzola.
7: A scary situation on Friday morning in Vancouver's West End. Our Dean Rick Siedler reports the VPD says several people were hurt, including a senior who had been riding a motorized scooter after a Jeep went careening through Nelson Park and then along the sidewalk in the area of Comox and Broughton Streets.
12: The wreckage was everywhere. Trees down, signs damaged, and the human toll? The senior rushed to the hospital with serious injuries and two Vancouver police officers hurt when the Jeep ran into their cruiser, ending the chaos.
13: To have a car that's barreling down the street this way onto the pedestrian pathway, striking objects, attempting, or I'll say narrowly missing pedestrians, that's very disturbing.
12: That's Constable Darren Wong, who says one man is under arrest. Councillor Lucy Maloney lives in the area and says it could have been much, much worse.
14: In this area, we've got a really high population of seniors and young kids going to school. It's kind of lucky that it wasn't later in the morning.
12: Police say mental health and drug use were possible factors in the incident. I'm Dean Reichsiedler.
7: Prime Minister Mark Carney and Alberta Premier Daniel Smith say they're eyeing a fall 2027 start date for construction of a new bitumen pipeline to the West Coast. Our Andrew Montgomery has more on the specifics from Friday's new Memorandum of Understanding.
15: There are new specifics about the timeline of a pipeline to the coast. Here's Premier Danielle Smith with a big new detail of that announcement.
16: We'll be signing an agreement today that clearly sets out a pathway to the construction of a new oil pipeline to Asian markets, commencing as early as September 1st, 2027.
15: It starts with a formal proposal submission by July 1st of this year, and then the federal government's commitment to declare that pipeline a project of national interest by October 1st. The Prime Minister being clear that part of that will require extensive cooperation nationwide.
17: Cooperation that recognizes British Columbians should share in substantial economic benefits from projects that impact them, and cooperation that will create tens of thousands of high-paying, rewarding, not just jobs, but careers.
15: I'm Andrea Montgomery.
7: Some mixed reaction to the latest word on Alberta's pipeline plans.
18: Richard Masson is former CEO of the Alberta Petroleum Marketing Commission. He sees the latest announcement on the MOU as a big positive.
19: It shows governments are working together to a common purpose, which is much, much better for our country in the global environment we face right now than having governments fighting all the time and going to court.
18: But Masson says when it comes to the potential project start date of as early as September 2027, a lot of engineering is needed first, so we'll have to wait and see if that date is met. Meanwhile, Ali Haider Ali with Environmental Defense is not happy. He says the deal, in effect, is an extended license to pollute.
20: The federal government has turned the system of the industrial carbon pricing into basically a permission slip for polluters.
18: And according to Mount Royal University political scientist Laurie Williams, the province's pipeline plans are seeing a shadow cast upon them by the separatism movement in Alberta.
21: Diminished confidence and willingness to invest. It's made a few investors skittish.
18: I'm Darren Rathwell.
7: Reaction also coming quickly in BC over the announcement on the pipeline plans. Premier David Eby is among those unimpressed, saying the feds are rewarding bad behavior. UBC political science lecturer Stuart Prest also weighed in.
22: Now, the province of Alberta has made a real fuss about not wanting to go along with the energy and environmental plans of previous governments. And now we see the federal government basically willing to give Alberta a different price on industrial carbon than any other province in the Federation.
7: The coastal First Nations are dead set against it. The group said on Friday, MOU does nothing to increase the chances of a pipeline and oil tanker route to the North Coast ever becoming a reality. Residents of the North Shore are not about to get an immediate tax break now that a contractor linked to the North Shore Wastewater Treatment Plant and Metro Vancouver have agreed to an out-of-court settlement worth $235 million. Our neighbor Bernard explains.
9: North Shore residents are facing tax increases amounting to hundreds of dollars a year thanks to cost overruns at the project. However, North Vancouver District Mayor Mike Little admits the settlement won't go towards any tax relief for now.
0: At this point, it goes back into the budget for the project. We'll have to have a future discussion with the region about other mechanisms to provide relief to the North Shore. But at this point, that's a future budget discussion.
9: Little continues to highlight that the North Shore bears 37% of the project's costs, but represents only 8% of Metro Vancouver's population. The agreement involving Acciona Wastewater Solutions resolves lawsuits filed by both sides. Originally pegged to cost $700 million, the plant's current estimate is now close to $4 billion. I'm Renee Bernard.
15: Two men who were found guilty of wrongdoing have been stripped of their appointments to the Order of Canada, the country's highest civilian honor.
1: Humanitarian worker Peter Dalglish founded Street Kids International and was named a member of the Order of Canada in 2016. He was convicted of sexually abusing two boys in Nepal in 2019. Former SNC-Lavalin president and CEO Jacques Lamar was made an officer of the Order of Canada in 2005. He was found guilty of corruption and collusion earlier this year for offenses that included payments made to the family of Libyan dictator Muammar Gaddafi. A notice in the Canada Gazette today says Governor General Mary Simon signed off on the terminations on April 15th. Lisa Laporte, the Canadian Press.
15: The province of Alberta is out with a measles alert for Calgary. Those who were at the Shaughnessy Super 8 Hotel in the public areas of the main floor may have been exposed. It was during the afternoon and evening of the 7th and 8th, and the morning on the afternoon of the 9th and 10th. Anyone who was at the location during those times is being warned to watch for symptoms. If you do see them, you're asked to call the measles hotline before visiting any healthcare facility. It is a long weekend, which means staffing levels are a challenge at BC hospitals. The ERs at Lillooet's Hospital and South Okanagan General in Oliver are both affected. The emergency department in Lillooet will be closed for around 24 hours from this morning until Sunday morning. People who need emergency care will have to travel to Royal Inland Hospital in Kamloops, which is 2 hours away. Residents of Oliver will be out of luck until 7 this morning. Anyone seeking critical care will have to get it in Penticton, a half hour away. While Interior Health is not saying what the reasons for the temporary closure are, in the past they've been because of staffing shortages. It is a May-long tradition. The Distinguished Gentleman's Ride returns this Sunday to raise awareness and money for Movember. More than 200 dapper dressed men and women will ride their motorcycles through the streets of Vancouver for a good cause. Eric Hendricks is a longtime participant, having raised more than $100,000 himself.
2: I feel like I can always do more, so I will just continue to strive to do as much as I possibly can. Motorcycles and the motorcycle community have given me so much over the years, from camaraderie to friendships to like these great bonds.
15: The Vancouver ride will start 9 a.m. Sunday at the City Centre Artist Lodge, formerly the City Centre Motor Hotel in Mount Pleasant. You can head to gentlemansride.com to find out more. 60 seconds, got your traffic and weather.
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11: From the 1130 Rogers Xfinity Internet Traffic Center, I'm Kevin Olenek, and you've got a lot of work to be aware of in Vancouver, even on a long weekend. Sewer work on 49th between Quebec to Maine will be going on until 5:30 a.m. You've got intermittent closures on Water Street from Carroll to Richards that will be going on today, as well as crane lift, a full road closure on West Pender from Homer to Richards, and then paving work on South Canby southbound between 29th and 33rd. That will be from 6 a.m. to 7 p.m. today, as well as tomorrow. As we look at the weather, we are looking at some showers to start the morning, but a mix of sun and cloud in the afternoon. We'll have a high of 15. Sunny and a little warmer on Sunday, a high of 17. Your holiday Monday is a mix mix of sun and cloud during the day. Clouds in the evening, a high of 18. Tuesday is a mix of sun and cloud, a high of 18. Wednesday is also a mix of sun and cloud and a high of 19.
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7: Good morning. I'm Ridley Wilson. Here's what's making news right now.
12: Mayhem in Vancouver's West End. Three people are hurt and a man under arrest after a Jeep barrels through a park and down the sidewalk.
7: Prime Minister Mark Carney and Alberta Premier Daniel Smith met in Calgary on Friday to sign an agreement on a new carbon pricing plan and a pipeline to the West Coast. Critics are not happy. And after sports,
13: a 31-year-old man is facing several charges following a shots-fired incident in Surrey last November, which police say could have been much worse.
7: Time for sports. From Sportsnet Radio, here's Marcus Fitzgerald.
12: San Antonio Spurs point guard Stephon Castle with a performance to remember in a closeout game 6, 32 points, 11 rebounds, 6 assists. Victor Wembanyama was okay, but all he had to do was be okay. Spurs beat Minnesota 139-109. San Antonio through to the Western Conference Finals in the NBA. They'll meet Canadian superstar Shai Gilgeous-Alexander and the Oklahoma City Thunder in round three. We saw Detroit beat Cleveland 115-94. The Cavs blew an opportunity to close out that series at home. Game 7 back in Detroit on Sunday. Winner of that matchup gets the New York Knicks in the Eastern Conference Finals. The Montreal Canadiens would love to be in the NHL's Eastern Conference Final, but they can get there with a win at home Saturday night over the Buffalo Sabres. Montreal working with that 3-2 series lead. They were very impressive in that road victory in Game 5. Nick Suzuki led the way with 3 points. If the Habs don't get it done, they've got another shot. Game 7 would go Monday in Buffalo. Baseball, the Blue Jays got walked off by the Tigers in Detroit 3-2. Toronto's been pretty average this year. They'll give the ball to Dylan Cease on Saturday. It's a game you'll be able to see on Sportsnet. On the PGA Tour, it's the PGA Championship. There are Canadians who made the cut, a couple of them within striking distance. That would be Nick Taylor and Corey Connors, 5 shots off the lead. Alex Smalley and Maverick McNealy share that lead at -4. Scottie Scheffler is just 2 back. Sports at 15 and 45 past every hour anytime. Sportsnet.ca.
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7: You're listening to News Radio. A 31-year-old man is facing charges in connection to a shooting at a home in Surrey in November that injured a young mother. As our Asta Pandikanan reports, police say a toddler was inside the home when shots rang out.
13: Shots were fired into a house at 121 Street and 101 B Avenue on the night of November 23rd last year. Police say bullets went through the home and a woman inside was shot in the thigh and was taken to hospital. Ian McDonald with the Surrey Police Service says this could have been much worse.
0: And I would like to emphasize there was also a toddler at home. So the home was occupied and there were several residents inside that home, including a toddler.
13: He says the suspect and those living inside the home were known to each other. However, a motive behind the shooting is unclear, but police do confirm this was not gang-related or in connection to extortion. Ashneel Singh is facing 6 charges, which include discharge of a firearm into a place, knowing or being reckless as to whether another person was present in the place. I'm Astha Pandekanan.
10: Police in Airdrie are still looking for suspects following what's believed to be a targeted shooting from early Friday morning. Arain Rashid is getting reaction from those in the area.
16: It was just really loud, just bang, bang, bang, bang.
17: An Airdrie woman recalls the moment she was woken up by the sounds of gunshots outside of her home Friday morning. RCMP say 4 people were taken to hospital after shots were fired at a van following a multi-vehicle collision on Bayside Boulevard between 8th Street and Canals Link. Police believe it began with the dispute between several vehicles, an unsettling moment for people in the neighborhood.
16: I went to the back, and then that's when I saw the car pull in front of the van, kind of went back and forth a little bit. Someone got out. They told them that they had to run, which they did. And then the car came around the meridian, hit the guy that was running, came back around, picked up the guy that he dropped off, and then they took off.
17: Rain Rashid, City News, Airdrie.
10: Calgary police have laid 3 more charges following an altercation outside a southeast place of worship earlier this year. Police say about a dozen people were protesting a religious event on Meridian Road Southeast in February when tensions escalated. Investigators allege an attendee filming the protest was assaulted. As a result, 2 men were charged with assault and another was charged with uttering threats. Anyone with information is asked to contact police or Crime Stoppers. 60 seconds, your traffic and weather.
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11: From the 1130 Rogers Xfinity Internet Traffic Center, I'm Kevin Olenek, and work is going on the Queensboro Bridge. This will be in both directions that you will have lane closures, but the work is mostly southbound installing that metal plate. So watch for delays on the Burnaby side, watch for delays on the New West side and the Richmond side. Now, there will be no work going on around the Stella Wasson Bridge, so that will be open for you in both directions. You will also have some sweeping going on Highway 15 in both directions to be aware of as well. As we look at the weather, we'll start the morning with some showers, but it will be a mix of sun and cloud as we continue into the afternoon, a high of 15. Sunny skies on Sunday, a high of 17. Your holiday Monday is a mix of sun and cloud, a high of 18. More clouds in the evening, though. Tuesday is also a mix of sun and cloud, a high of 18. And Wednesday is a mix of sun and cloud and a little warmer, a high of 19.
10: You're listening to News Radio. The Supreme Court of Canada has recognized intimate partner violence as a distinct legal basis for pursuing civil damages. BC Attorney General Nikki Sharma calls the ruling a rare, historic, and monumental step.
20: We thought it was important to intervene, shape the law in the way that we thought was important, which would mean that if a tort intimate partner violence was available to everybody across the country, that it would set a real precedent and a standard.
10: Sharma believes the ruling will have an immediate impact for victims, but notes there is still more that needs to be done to address the way the justice system responds to intimate partner violence. The Vancouver-based Battered Women's Support Services Association was also an intervener in the case. Executive Director Angela Marie McDougall credits the woman whose case triggered the changes. McDougall says Kuldeep Awalia showed great courage.
21: Who really stood in her power and used her voice
1: to pursue justice through years of litigation, beginning back in during the COVID lockdown period, where much of that time she was self-represented, which means she was showing up alone.
10: McDougall says the case creates the opportunity to compensate for the different wrongs in abusive relationships like coercion and the loss of autonomy. Part of Surrey is going to be extra busy over the long weekend. The Cloverdale Rodeo and County Fair is underway. But there's more than just rodeo events at the Cloverdale Fairgrounds just off 176th Street, south of 64th Avenue. There's also plenty of family-friendly attractions today, like the Morning Parade, as well as lumberjack shows and demolition derbies. Concerts are also a big focus, with entertainers like Tony Stevens, Gord Bamford, and the Roadhammers taking the main stage. He does a lot of famous voices from The Simpsons, Chief Wiggum, Bartender Moe, and Professor Frink, just to name a few. But that's not all there is to Hank Azaria. He'll be bringing his Springsteen Celebration Tour to Calgary during Stampede. Our Todd Kaufman tells us more.
2: Well, I've been working real hard trying to get my hands clean.
9: The legendary voice of The Simpsons, as well as actor, comedian, and producer, will be playing the Wild Horse Saloon on July the 8th. The Springsteen Celebration Tour features Azaria impersonating the boss, having grown up a huge Springsteen fan. Azaria says he usually doesn't get too far into the show before people are screaming at him for those Simpsons voices.
15: Oh, not very far at all. In fact, I start off right away with the Simpsons voices, just to get it out of the way, you know what I mean? And it also kind of sets up what I'm doing. You know, I'm a mimic, and so this is, you know, a rather elaborate presenting effect. You know, an hour and 15 minutes, hour and a half of Bruce songs. And Bruce talks. I kind of give monologues in the Bruce character as well to set up songs and this and that.
9: Azaria says he has the blessings of the boss, but doesn't see himself as having any future as a singer, but really enjoys doing this whole band thing. Azaria says he does have a one-man show he's been writing along with a book and enjoys simply being a husband and a father. He says once his son goes off to college in a couple of years, he may even jump back into acting again. I'm Todd Kaufman.
10: One of the most popular alcoholic beverages is getting a tangy reinvention. Our Cynthia Mulligan explains.
21: Well, the warm weather is finally on the way, just in time for the long weekend, and many might be tempted to kick back and grab a beer. But would you dare try this one? Pabst Blue Ribbon is teaming up with Grillo's Pickles for a limited edition pickle beer collaboration. That's right, pickle beer. The companies say the beer has a bright and tangy taste that's, quote, dill forward.
10: The beer has also gotten additional exposure on the racetrack as front row motorsports driver Noah Gragson drove the Pickle Beer Ford Mustang Dark Horse during a NASCAR Cup Series race in April. 60 seconds, your business news.
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29: Metro Vancouver has activated Stage 2 watering restrictions effective May 1st. These restrictions prohibit all lawn watering for residential and non-residential properties in Vancouver. Metro Vancouver sets the rules around watering restrictions, and the city enforces these rules through its bylaw. Watering infractions could result in a fine. 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
30: A huge debut for shares in Cerebras. That stock jumped 68% after raising $5.5 billion in this year's largest IPO, at least so far. Day two, the stock came back down to earth a little bit, lower by about 10%. Now, the company is set to join a growing list of publicly traded chip makers seeking to challenge market leader NVIDIA. Shares in NVIDIA today down by 4.5%, although the CEO did come home from China empty-handed. It was a losing day on Wall Street, only a winning week for the S&P, and it was only up by 0.1%. It pulled back from a record today, down 93 points. The NASDAQ was down 410. It was actually the biggest loser today, down 1.5%, and the Dow dropped by 537 points. It was the worst day on Wall Street since March. On Bay Street, not much better. The TSX down 435, 33,833, down by 0.7% this week. Gold futures today lower by 3% to 4,542. Oil was higher for a second day, up $4.25, 105.42 a barrel. It gained by about $10 this week. There is still no end in sight to the Iran war, and there are concerns around the world now. The war-driven price shock will force central banks to hike interest rates in order to contain the impact. I'm Chris McCusker.
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8: Good morning. I'm Ridley Wilson. Here's what's making news right now.
12: Northwest of Calgary, a wildfire continues to burn over the long weekend, disrupting travel and camping plans for some.
8: Environmental advocates in BC and Alberta are not happy about a new bitumen pipeline that's going to start construction potentially next year.
14: Residents of Vancouver's North Shore might be wondering if a multi-million dollar settlement in the wake of the wastewater treatment debacle will have an impact on their rising property fees. We get the answer.
8: The long weekend is here, and so are a bunch of problems at two BC hospitals. All the closures you need to know just a few moments away.
24: The NBA's Western Conference Final will boast the defending champion OKC Thunder against the San Antonio Spurs, Colorado and Vegas in the NHL's version, of course. But can the Canadians get to the Eastern Conference Final Saturday night? Sports at 45.
8: All that and more for you in 60 seconds.
11: From the 1130 Rogers Xfinity Internet Traffic Center, I'm Kevin Olenek, and you've got a lot of work to be aware of in Vancouver, even on a long weekend. Sewer work on 49th between Quebec to Maine will be going on until 5:30 a.m. You've got intermittent closures on Water Street from Carroll to Richards that will be going on today, as well as crane lift, a full road closure on West Pender from Homer to Richards, and then paving work on South Canby southbound between 29th and 33rd. That will be from 6 a.m. to 7 p.m. today, as well as tomorrow. As we look at the weather, we are looking at some showers to start the morning, but a mix of sun and cloud in the afternoon. We'll have a high of 15. Sunny and a little warmer on Sunday, a high of 17. Your holiday Monday is a mix of sun and cloud during the day. Clouds in the evening, a high of 18. Tuesday is a mix of sun and cloud, a high of 18. Wednesday is also a mix of sun and cloud and a high of 19.
8: Let's begin in Alberta, where some May-long camping plans may be disrupted due to a wildfire northwest of Calgary. Our Mike Gazzola is speaking with wildfire officials.
12: The blaze sparked up Thursday afternoon in the Rocky Mountain House Forest area, about 30 kilometers from Sundry, and grew in size due to windy conditions. Alberta Wildfire saying nearby highways expected to be closed over the long weekend as crews are on scene with air support. Information Officer Alana McLean says some people close to lakes and bodies of water may be seeing some low-flying planes.
26: And even though we're asking people to avoid those areas, we also want to remind people, if they're spending time at popular lakes nearby, the aircraft's likely going to be either skimming or scooping water out of the lake. So it's really important for people, if they're recreating on the lake, to move to shorelines and give crews room to work.
12: In terms of travel, McLean suggests checking 511 Alberta for the latest updates. It's still unknown how this fire started. I'm Mike Gazzola.
10: A senior citizen and two police officers have been taken to hospital after a wild incident in Vancouver's West End on Friday morning. Our Dean Rex Seidler says the VPD were called out for reports of vehicle ramming.
0: And it wasn't just that. The Jeep was also in Nelson Park, driving along the footpath onto the sidewalks. By the time it was all over, a senior riding a motorized scooter was hurt, as were two police officers. A police car badly damaged, and a Jeep was on its side. Constable Darren Wong speaks for the VPD.
1: If you take a quick look around, I mean, we have down trees, we have down stop signs. Nelson Park, which is a dog park over here, there's a fence that's been knocked over.
0: Vancouver City Councillor Lucy Maloney rushed to the scene this morning. She says we need to find more ways to make roads safe.
7: To make sure that we can use the technology we have available to us to stop them from being a danger to the occupants of the vehicle and people around them.
0: I'm Dean Rex Seidler.
10: It's official. Alberta Premier Daniel Smith and Prime Minister Mark Carney have signed a new memorandum of understanding. Our Andrew Montgomery says it will, among other things, advance the development of a pipeline to the West Coast and adjust the industrial carbon pricing plan.
13: This gives industry the time and certainty needed to plan, invest, and deliver real emissions-reducing projects without undermining competitiveness.
16: Premier Daniel Smith is all smiles as the rumored details of the joint memorandum of understanding have been officially released.
17: Canada and Alberta have agreed to create markets that deliver an effective carbon price of $130 per ton by 2040, with binding annual benchmarks along the way.
16: The plan sets carbon at $95 a ton in 2026. It will hover near 100 for the next few years and climb to 130 by 2035 and then slowly rise after that. But that headline number is not what companies are actually paying right now. In reality, many are only paying about $35 to $40 through carbon credit trades. The new system tries to change that by setting a minimum price under the market. I'm Andrea Montgomery.
10: We're hearing a mixed bag of thoughts about the new announcement regarding pipeline plans, including concerns about the environment and the drive for Alberta separation.
18: As leaked to the media, the New Deal scales back how much the industrial carbon price will increase. Ali Haider Ali is with Environmental Defense, says the deal is not good for the environment, but for those who emit carbon.
19: Let them keep polluting without any consequences for another decade and a half.
18: But the new pipeline announcement, a move in the right direction, says Richard Masson, former CEO of the Alberta Petroleum Marketing Commission.
20: Demonstrating that Canada is working and working to increase the investment attractiveness and the jobs and things that come from that. I think that's an important message.
18: But the pipeline plans could still face issues posed by uncertainty, according to Calgary political analyst Laurie Williams, an issue brought on by the drive for Alberta separation.
27: These developments make it more likely that a private investor will be willing to engage. An instability around the separation question has actually diminished confidence.
18: I'm Darren Rathwell.
10: And in BC, Premier David Eby also voicing his opposition to the announcement out of Alberta. He says the feds are rewarding bad behavior, suggesting they're making the deal to tamp down on the talk of Alberta separation. But UBC political science lecturer Stuart Press says Eby can't do much to stop the process.

0: goes back into the project's budget. But he says the district is by no means giving up its fight to highlight how much residents pay for Metro's services.
1: It shouldn't cost six times as much to flush a toilet on the North Shore as it does to flush a toilet out in the valley. We don't find that to be fair and equitable, and I don't think reasonable people do.
0: He points out because the project that was initially pegged at $700 million is now five times that amount, North Shore residents will have to pay hundreds of dollars more a year in property fees. He's bracing for even higher costs as he says the old plant needs to be decommissioned. I'm Renee Bernard.
2: Ontario's Ministry of Health says it's now testing 10 asymptomatic people with connections to a Hanta virus-stricken cruise.
3: The province says the three high-risk travelers, two who were on the cruise and one who was on the same flight as a person who has since died of hantavirus, will stay in strict isolation regardless of their result. But the seven low-risk contacts can stop their recommended 45-day isolation if they test negative, while daily public health monitoring will continue. This is a shift from this remark made earlier this week by Ontario Health Minister Sylvia Jones about the effectiveness of testing asymptomatic people for hantavirus.
4: It may not be the best way to monitor.
3: Jones said the guidance from the province's top doctor was that it wasn't appropriate at the time. Brenda Molina Navidad, The Canadian Press.
2: A measles alert is out for Calgary, the province saying some people may have been exposed. It was in the public area and main floor of the Shaughnessy Super 8 Hotel in the southeast. Those who were there in the afternoon or evening on May 7th and 8th, as well as the morning of May 9th to 10th, may have been exposed. If you were there, you're asked to look for symptoms. If you think you're affected, you're advised to call the measles hotline before visiting any health facility. The emergency departments at Lillooet Hospital and South Okanagan Hospital will be closed for a period of time this long weekend. The temporary shutdown in Lillooet will last from 7 a.m. today until 8 a.m. Sunday. Patients are being told to head to Royal Inland Hospital in Kamloops, which is around 2 hours away. The ER is currently closed at South Okanagan, which will reopen at 7 in the morning. Interior Health isn't saying what the reasons for closure are. Hundreds of motorcyclists will be riding around Vancouver this weekend as part of the 15th annual Distinguished Gentleman's Ride. They're raising money for Movember, the annual mustache-growing fundraiser for prostate cancer research and men's mental health. Eric Hendricks is a longtime participant.
5: It's the funnest ride. Everyone gets dressed up dapper. They ride on classic style motorcycles. It's sort of a parade in downtown in over 1,100 cities around the world. It's a great ride everywhere. It's a great ride in Vancouver.
2: The Vancouver ride will start at 9 a.m. on Sunday at the City Center Artist Lodge, formerly the City Center Motor Hotel in Mount Pleasant. You can head to gentlemansride.com to find out more. The Victoria Day long weekend has arrived, and for many in Calgary, it marks the unofficial start for summer. With some family-friendly activities in the city, here's our Todd Kaufman.
6: Victoria Day lands on a Monday, which means a number of services will be closed or operating on reduced hours, banks, post offices, and libraries included, and Calgary Transit moves to a holiday schedule for the day on Monday. But there's no shortage of things to do around the city this long weekend. Callaway Park is welcoming back visitors for the season with rides, treats, and live shows. Otafest takes over the TELUS Convention Center through Sunday, featuring cosplay, panels, and Japanese pop culture. And just south of the city, Granary Road will be hosting its Kite Fest all weekend with plenty of sky filling color. I'm Todd Kaufman.
2: 60 seconds of traffic and weather.
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9: From the 1130 Rogers Xfinity Internet Traffic Center, I'm Kevin Olenek, and work is going on the Queensboro Bridge. This will be in both directions that you will have lane closures, but the work is mostly southbound installing that metal plate. So watch for delays on the Burnaby side. Watch for delays on the New West side and the Richmond side. Now, there will be no work going on around the Stella Wasson Bridge, so that will be open for you in both directions. You will also have some sweeping going on Highway

0: 15 in both directions to be aware of as well. As we look at the weather, we'll start the morning with some showers, but it will be a mix of sun and cloud as we continue into the afternoon, a high of 15. Sunny skies on Sunday, a high of 17. Your holiday Monday is a mix of sun and cloud, a high of 18. More clouds in the evening, though. Tuesday is also a mix of sun and cloud, a high of 18. And Wednesday is a mix of sun and cloud and a little warmer, a high of 19.
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2: 1242 in Vancouver and 142 in Calgary. Let's check out your weather right now. In Victoria, it's around 9, a little cloudy outside. Also cloudy in Vancouver, where it is 8. Prince George, it is 4. It is cloudy. Calgary, it is 8 and cloudy. And in Edmonton, it is 3. For your hot spots and cold spots, the hottest spot is in Ontario at Welcome Island, where it is 18. And the coldest spot is in Nunavut at Resolute Airport, where it is minus 15. 60 seconds, got your top stories as well as your sports.
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2: Good morning. I'm Ridley Wilson. Here's what's making news right now.
6: Three people rushed to the hospital. Damage everywhere and a man under arrest after a Jeep careens through Vancouver's West End.
2: An agreement on a new West Coast pipeline has been signed by Alberta's premier and the prime minister. Critics have been vocal, but the project could start in 2027. And after sports,
7: a man has been charged with several firearm-related offenses in Surrey following a shooting at a home that had a toddler inside.
2: Time for sports. 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
8: Anticipation building in Montreal as the young Canadians look to vault their way into the Eastern Conference Final with a win over the Buffalo Sabres. Game 6 Saturday evening on Sportsnet. The Sabres pushed to the brink after a home ice loss to the Habs on Thursday that was led by Nick Suzuki. He had 3 points and was impressive in that game. If the Habs don't get it done Saturday, they'll have one more chance on Monday in Game 7, but on the road, of course, in Buffalo. The Hurricanes are waiting. Avalanche and the Golden Knights will get going in a few days, and you'll be able to follow all the action on Sportsnet. In the NBA playoffs, we have one Game 7 this weekend. That's coming Sunday in Detroit. The top-seeded Pistons in the East force that Game 7 with a 115-94 win over the Cavaliers in Cleveland, no less. Waiting on those two teams, the New York Knicks, in the Eastern Conference Finals. The West series has been set. San Antonio blew out the Minnesota Timberwolves 139-109. Stephon Castle, 32 points. It'll be the Spurs and the Thunder in that series. A great rivalry already this season. It should be spectacular. Of course, Canadian superstar Shai Gilgeous-Alexander leading the way for the Thunder, the defending NBA champs. On the links of the PGA Championship, Canadians to watch: Nick Taylor, Corey Connors, Taylor Pendrith made the cut. Taylor and Connors are both 5 shots off the pace. Alex Smalley, Maverick McNealy share the lead at -4. Scotty Scheffler is 2 off the pace. Baseball, the Blue Jays will give the ball to Dylan Cease on Saturday. As the series continues with the Tigers, the Blue Jays were walked off in Detroit Friday. The Mariners dropped one to the Padres 2-0. Sports at 15 and 45 past every hour anytime. Sportsnet.ca.
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2: You're listening to News Radio. A man in Surrey is facing charges in connection to a shooting at a home last November that injured a young mother. As our Asapani Kanan reports, police say, among others, a toddler was also inside the home when shots were fired.
7: The Surrey Police Service says bullets pierced through a residence at 121 Street and 101 B Avenue on the night of November 23rd. A woman inside was shot in the thigh and taken to the hospital. Ian MacDonald with the SPS says the woman survived her injuries, but this was a very concerning case because there were more people inside.
13: Here we have a young mother with her child fairly close by, largely minding their own business, and this erupts at just after 9 p.m.
7: McDonald says the motive is unclear. However, the suspect and those living inside the home were known to each other. 31-year-old Ashneel Singh is now facing six firearm-related charges, including recklessly discharging the firearm while another person was present in the home. I'm Asta Pandey Kanan.
2: Some Airdrie residents were left shaken after an early morning shooting on Friday. Arain Rashid was at the scene.
14: RCMP say four people were taken to hospital after shots were fired at a van following a multi-vehicle collision on Bayside Boulevard between 8th Street and Canals Link. Some residents say they heard gunshots around 2:30 a.m.
15: Bum, bum, bum, you know it's a gunfire.
16: Yeah, it was like pops. It was like, it did sound like a gun.
17: There was about five or six that we thought we heard. And then the police came here to do a wellness check at 427 to make sure that no one had gotten hurt in the house.
14: RCMP says it's unclear how many suspects were involved and no arrests have been made at this time. The incident is believed to be targeted and the investigation is ongoing. Rain Rashid, City News, Airdrie.
2: Three additional people are facing charges after a protest outside a place of worship in Calgary that turned violent in February. Police say demonstrators had gathered outside a religious event over recent geopolitical tensions. Investigators allege one of the attendees filming the protest was assaulted during the confrontation. Two Calgary residents are charged with assault, while another man is wanted on a charge of uttering threats. Police say the investigation's ongoing. 60 seconds to traffic and weather.
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0: From the 1130 Rogers Xfinity Internet Traffic Center, I'm Kevin Olenek, and you've got a lot of work to be aware of in Vancouver, even on a long weekend. Sewer work on 49th between Quebec to Maine will be going on until 5:30 a.m. You've got intermittent closures on Water Street from Carroll to Richards that will be going on today, as well as crane lift, a full road closure on West Pender from Homer to Richards, and then paving work on South Canby southbound between 29th and 33rd. That will be from 6 a.m. to 7 p.m. today, as well as tomorrow. As we look at the weather, we are looking at some showers to start the morning, but a mix of sun and cloud in the afternoon. We'll have a high of 15. Sunny and a little warmer on Sunday, a high of 17. Your holiday Monday is a mix of sun and cloud during the day. Clouds in the evening, a high of 18. Tuesday is a mix of sun and cloud, a high of 18. Wednesday is also a mix of sun and cloud and a high of 19.
2: You're listening to News Radio. The Supreme Court of Canada has recognized intimate partner violence as a legal basis for pursuing civil damages. The top court's ruling comes in a case of a woman who suffered years of physical and emotional abuse by her husband during their 16-year marriage. The court says existing criminal offenses fail to remedy the specific wrong to dignity, autonomy, and equality created by domestic violence. The judgment on Friday says intimate partner violence is not limited to physical or psychological abuse, but includes all abusive behavior to coerce and control a partner. Two of the 17 interveners in the case were from BC. One of them was the office of BC's Attorney General, Nikki Sharma. She says BC was the only province to intervene and says it's an acknowledgement that this type of violence is a scourge on society. The other BC intervener was the Vancouver-based Battered Women's Support Services Association. Executive Director Angela Marie McDougall says the ruling expands the understanding of what it is to be abused by an intimate partner.
11: Where one of the justices said that, in effect, I'm not an abused spouse, I'm an unfree spouse, which is to say it's not just about being bruised, but being unfree.
2: She says the fact the Supreme Court recognizes specific forms of harm is momentous. The NHL handed the Vegas Golden Knights significant punishment after what happened on Thursday night against the Anaheim Ducks. Our Alex Ixiro reports.
20: With the Golden Knights eliminating the Ducks last night, Vegas head coach John Tortorella declined to speak to the media, and the Golden Knights did not open their dressing room for players to speak. The NHL says as a result of those flagrant media violations, the Golden Knights will have to forfeit a second-round pick in the 2026 draft, and Tortorella has been fined $100,000. The NHL says the penalties come after previous warnings were issued to the team about not fulfilling media obligations. Vegas has been offered a chance to appeal to Commissioner Gary Bettman. If they do, it'll be held in person next week in New York City. From the Sports Center, I'm Alex Ixiro.
2: The University of Toronto has revoked an honorary law degree previously bestowed to folk singer Buffy St. Marie. The school says a committee recommended the degree to be revoked at a meeting last month before the executive committee later endorsed it. St. Marie has lost a number of recognitions since a 2023 CBC News investigation called her Indigenous heritage into question. Expect delays if you use 176th Street and Highway 10 through parts of Surrey. The Cloverdale Rodeo and County Fair is always a big part of Victoria Day long weekend, and so is the entertainment. The Roadhammers are among the entertainers taking over the main stage over the course of the next 4 days. If you're not into country music, there's plenty of other things to see and do. The parade goes today at 10 a.m., while the extreme dog shows, demolition derbies, and rodeo events go all weekend long. Is there anything Hank Azaria can't do? Not only does he voice many popular Simpsons characters, but he's also dipping his toes into singing as he brings his Springsteen tribute to Calgary during the Stampede. Our Todd Kaufman tells us more.
21: Actor, voice actor, comedian, producer, and now singer, or more a mimic or impressionist, as he puts it, Azaria has put together a whole show featuring songs from The Boss, who he admits he's a huge fan of. Azaria says he even has The Boss's blessing, but it came in a very convoluted way. He says his buddy's dad is a dental hygienist, and one day as he was boarding a plane, he got a video call from him, and when he answered it, it was Bruce sitting in the dentist chair.
22: Hey, hey, this is Bruce Springsteen. Got a terrible toothache. But while I have a terrible toothache, I was fabulously entertained by your version of Prove It All Night, which I gotta say, you do a pretty good job of it.
23: I start to cry. I was so happy. The guy next to me thinks I'm out of my mind on the plane. Literally my favorite moment in show business.
21: Azaria says he usually does some Simpsons voices early on to appease the crowd at his shows because they always ask. He adds he doesn't really see himself as having a future as a singer, but definitely loves doing this band thing. The Springsteen Celebration Tour hits the Wild Horse Saloon on July the 8th. I'm Todd Kaufman.
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24: Why BDC for my business? The timing's right. Everything's in motion. Economy's changing. 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
2: A huge debut for shares in Cerebras. That stock jumped 68% after raising $5.5 billion in this year's largest IPO, at least so far. Day two, the stock came back down to earth a little bit, lower by about 10%. Now, the company is set to join a growing list of publicly traded chip makers seeking to challenge market leader NVIDIA. Shares in NVIDIA today down by 4.5%, although the CEO did come home from China empty-handed. It was a losing day on Wall Street, only a winning week for the S&P, and it was only up by a tenth of a percent. It pulled back from a record today, down 93 points. The NASDAQ was down 410. It was actually the biggest loser today, down 1.5%, and the Dow dropped by 537 points. It was the worst day on Wall Street since March. On Bay Street, not much better. The TSX down 435, 33,833, down by 0.7 of a percent this week. Gold futures today lower by 3% to 4,542. Oil was higher for a second day, up $4.25, 105.42 a barrel. It gained by about $10 this week. There is still no end in sight to the Iran war, and there are concerns around the world now. The war-driven price shock will force central banks to hike interest rates in order to contain the impact. I'm Chris McCusker.
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2: Good morning. I'm Ridley Wilson. Here's what's making news right now.
20: May-long camping plans for some people may be affected for the long weekend as crews continue to battle a wildfire northwest of Calgary.
2: A new carbon deal and bitumen pipeline have environmental advocates in both Alberta and BC not very happy with the Prime Minister.
28: Now that Metro Vancouver has settled with a contractor that worked on the infamously over-budget wastewater treatment plant, we find out if there is any relief for taxpayers.
2: It's now officially the long weekend, and there's plenty to look forward to with different events. Hopefully one of them isn't a trip to the hospital because there's some service disruptions to tell you about in BC.
29: Just like in the National Hockey League, the Western Conference Finals matchup has been set in the NBA. We'll get into that and the PGA Championship leaderboard going into the weekend. Sports at 15.
2: All that and more for you in 60 seconds.
0: From the 1130 Rogers Xfinity Internet Traffic Center, I'm Kevin Olenek, and work is going on the Queensboro Bridge. This will be in both directions that you will have lane closures, but the work is mostly southbound, installing that metal plate. So watch for delays on the Burnaby side. Watch for delays on the New West side and the Richmond side. Now, there will be no work going on around the Stella Wasson Bridge, so that will be open for you in both directions. You will also have some sweeping going on Highway 15 in both directions to be aware of as well. As we look at the weather, we'll start the morning with some showers, but it will be a mix of sun and cloud as we continue into the afternoon, a high of 15. Sunny skies on Sunday, a high of 17. Your holiday Monday is a mix of sun and cloud, a high of 18. 18. More clouds in the evening, though. Tuesday is also a mix of sun and cloud, a high of 18. And Wednesday is a mix of sun and cloud and a little warmer, a high of 19.
2: Let's start off in Alberta, where some people look to go camping this long weekend, but they may have their plans changed because of a large wildfire burning northwest of Calgary. Our Mike Gazzola is speaking to Alberta wildfire officials about it.
7: Flames sparked up Thursday afternoon and quickly spread due to windy conditions. This is in the Rocky Mountain House Forest area, roughly 30 kilometers northwest of Sundry. Fire crews remain on scene with air support and night vision technology to continue fighting the blaze day and night. Information Officer Alana McLean is just asking people to avoid the area.
9: Probably the biggest message is just avoiding the area and respecting the work that's going on there. When folks see a big column of smoke, it's interesting, right? People have questions. They're welcome to reach out to the forest area, and we're happy to answer questions so they can stay out of the area but still get the information that they need.
7: McLean adds some highways nearby are expected to be closed over the long weekend, and people close to lakes may see water bombers flying low to scoop up some water. You can visit 511 Alberta for the latest travel updates. I'm Mike Gazzola.
2: A senior and two VPD officers have been taken to hospital after a serious incident on Friday morning in Vancouver's West End. Our Dean Rick Seidler has the latest on the investigation.
10: Vancouver police say the driver of a Jeep rammed several vehicles, sped through a section of Nelson Park, and drove along a sidewalk. Constable Darren Wong says it's no surprise that some are saying it reminds them of the Lapu Lapu Day attack.
12: For citizens, for the public in Vancouver, I just know that we're going to do our very best with this incident. But we want to ensure the public that we're going to do everything we can to find out what happened and to also come up with solutions.
10: The Independent Investigations Office is also looking into the incident, which ended with the Jeep slamming into a VPD cruiser. Vancouver City Councillor Lucy Maloney was in the neighborhood at the time and rushed to the scene.
13: I am extremely concerned about this incident, and I don't want to speculate as to what happened, but it's definitely not the kind of thing we want to see in a dense inner urban neighborhood.
10: I'm Dean Rex Seidler.
2: Canada and Alberta have come to an agreement to advance a proposed pipeline that would move bitumen to the West Coast toward federal review by July 1st.
14: The deal builds on the memorandum of understanding signed in November, and it hammers out commitments on industrial carbon pricing. But a trilateral pact between the two governments and a coalition of oil sands companies on the Pathways carbon capture project remains outstanding. This deal also scales back the scope of a carbon capture project that was initially laid out. Now, Prime Minister Mark Carney has staked his economic agenda on speeding up major infrastructure projects and lessening Canada's economic reliance on exports to the U.S. The agreement could also be seen as a move to calm political and business tensions in Alberta, which boiled up under former Prime Minister Justin Trudeau's government. I'm Chris McCusker.
2: There's some applause and some attacks following the pipeline announcement and some ongoing concern over whether anyone will actually sign on to the project.
15: Because they sent it out in November and said, here's where we're going. And today they've actually delivered on that.
16: Former CEO of the Alberta Petroleum Marketing Commission, Richard Masson, is glad to hear it. The latest pipeline announcement, sending a message, he says.
15: So building trust, demonstrating that Canada is working to increase the investment attractiveness.
16: But Calgary political analyst Laurie Williams says the pipeline plans could be impacted still by uncertainty over the drive for Alberta separation.
17: Final hurdle is private investors. Instability around the separation question. It's made a few investors skittish. Some have held off on investing. Others have actually withdrawn investments out of the province.
16: And the group Environmental Defense calls the announcement a betrayal of what they've heard before from PM Mark Carney. This is Ali Haider Ali.
27: Carney has effectively dismantled Canada's climate framework by capitulating to the oil and gas industry.
16: As for the potential project start date, as early as September 2027, Masson not entirely sure that date will be met.
15: Lots of engineering that needs to happen before shovels actually do hit the ground. We'll see if construction would start that quickly.
16: I'm Darren Rathwell.
2: Reaction to the deal has been swift in BC. Indigenous groups are among the first to say the pipeline will never become a reality. UBC political science lecturer Stuart Press says Ottawa has more than just a duty to consult First Nations.
30: If the federal government is broadcasting very clearly that it doesn't matter what environmental reviews show, it doesn't matter what Indigenous communities say, that the pipeline will ultimately go ahead, that isn't really engaging in the duty to consult as it is constitutionally recognized by the Supreme Court.
28: BC Premier David Eby, meantime, says it's time for the feds to stop rewarding bad behavior, suggesting that Prime Minister Mark Carney is giving into Alberta to tamp down any talk of separatism. Amnesty International is also weighing in. The advocacy group says the Canadian government's, quote, grand bargain with Alberta is the wrong choice at the wrong time. The Secretary General of Amnesty Canada's English section says, quote, with this disastrous agreement, Canada and Alberta are squandering another critical opportunity to wean Canada off fossil fuels. And it's a provocation of Indigenous peoples in BC who oppose a new pipeline to the West Coast. Kedi Nivyabandis goes on to say the project's intention to trap carbon emissions from oil sand facilities and house them indefinitely is a colossal gamble at best and threatens the rights of Indigenous people across the globe. An out-of-court settlement between a contractor and Metro Vancouver over a massively over-budget treatment plant won't result in any immediate tax savings for residents. Taxpayers are ultimately on the hook for paying for the wastewater treatment plant that is now estimated to cost $3.86 billion, five times the original estimate. The agreement will see Acciona Wastewater Solutions pay Metro Vancouver $235 million. North Vancouver District Mayor Mike Little continues to highlight how much the budget overrun will cost homeowners in his district.
1: By the time we get to 2029, because it's being brought in over 5 years, by the time we get to 2029, it'll be over $1,100 every year for every household on the North Shore.
28: He points out the settlement money simply goes back into the project's budget, and any other mechanisms to provide relief for local taxpayers will be the subject of future discussions. I'm Brene Bernard. There's another measles alert out for Calgary. The province says people who were at the Shaughnessy Super 8 Hotel in the southeast may have been exposed. This was on the afternoon to evening on May 7th and 8th, as well as the morning or afternoon of May 9th to the 10th. This is more specifically in the public areas and main floor of the building. Anyone who was there during those times is asked to monitor for symptoms. If you think you've been affected, you're asked to call the measles hotline before visiting any health facility. In BC, people living in both Lillooet and Oliver are temporarily losing their hospital's emergency rooms this long weekend. The ER South Okanagan General in Oliver is already closed but should reopen at 7 in the morning. Meantime, emergency patients can get care at Penticton Regional General, a half hour away. And Interior Health says the ER at Lillooet Hospital is going to close for 24 hours. The temporary shutdown runs from 7 o'clock this morning until 8 o'clock on Sunday morning. Anyone who needs emergency room treatment will need to travel to Royal Inland Hospital in Kamloops, which is around 2 hours away. No other hospital departments are affected so far. This next story gives a new meaning to term Sunday Best. More than 200 well-dressed motorcyclists will be gathering in Vancouver to take part in the 15th annual Distinguished Gentleman's Ride. Proceeds go to Movember, the annual fundraiser for prostate cancer research and men's mental health. Eric Hendricks is a longtime participant. He says to date, the ride has raised more than $63 million in Canada alone.
3: 100% of the funds directed straight through to Movember. And so all the funds go right to the charities. They go straight to like on the ground programs. There's programs for first responders. There's programs for prostate cancer initiatives.
28: The Vancouver ride will start 9 a.m. Sunday at the City Centre Artist Lodge, formerly the City Centre Motor Hotel in Mount Pleasant. You get at gentlemansride.com to find out more. With the Victoria Day long weekend here, it's a signal for many Calgarians that summer is just getting started. Our Todd Kaufman has some ideas if you'd like to get out with the family.
4: The holiday falls on Monday, and that means some services will be closed or running at reduced levels. Banks, post offices, and libraries are among them. While Calgary Transit shifts to a holiday schedule for the day, there's still lots happening across the city, though, if you're looking for something to do. Callaway Park opens its gates for the season with rides, food, and live entertainment back in full swing. Odafest continues through Sunday at the TELUS Convention Center, celebrating Japanese pop culture with cosplay and events. And just south of the city, Granary Road's Kite Fest will be filling the sky all weekend long with loads of color. I'm Todd Kaufman.
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0: From the 1130 Rogers Xfinity Internet Traffic Center, I'm Kevin Olenek, and you've got a lot of work to be aware of in Vancouver, even on a long weekend. Sewer work on 49th between Quebec to Maine will be going on until 5:30 a.m. You've got intermittent closures on Water Street from Carroll to Richards that will be going on today, as well as crane lift, a full road closure on West Pender from Homer to Richards, and then paving work on South Canby southbound between 29th and 33rd. That will be from 6 a.m. to 7 p.m. today, as well as tomorrow. As we look at the weather, we are looking at some showers to start the morning, but a mix of sun and cloud in the afternoon. We'll have a high of 15. Sunny and a little warmer on Sunday, a high of 17. Your holiday Monday is a mix of sun and cloud during the day. Clouds in the evening, a high of 18. Tuesday is a mix of sun and cloud, a high of 18. Wednesday is also a mix of sun and cloud and a high of 19.
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2: 112 in Vancouver, 212 in Calgary. Let's check out your weather right now. In Victoria, it's around 9, a little cloudy outside. Also cloudy in Vancouver, where it is 9. Prince George, it is 5. It is rainy. Calgary, it is 18, cloudy. And in Edmonton, it is 2. For your hot spots, your cold spots, the hottest spot is in Ontario at Welcome Island, where it's almost 18. And the coldest spot is in Nunavut at Grace Fjord Airport, where it is minus 15. 60 seconds, got your top stories as well as your sports.
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2: Good morning. I'm Ridley Wilson. Here's what's making news right now.
10: A disturbing incident that to some brings back the horrors of the Lapu-Lapu Day tragedy. A Jeep careens down sidewalks, a street, and through a park in Vancouver's West End.
2: 2027 is the new start date for a potential bitumen pipeline on Canada's coast. Alberta's premier and the prime minister signed an agreement on it just before the weekend. And after sports,
25: a man has been charged with 6 firearm-related offenses after bullets pierced through an occupied home in Surrey.
2: Time for sports from Sportsnet Radio. Here's Marcus Fitzgerald.
29: San Antonio Spurs point guard Stephon Castle with a performance to remember in a closeout game 6, 32 points, 11 rebounds, 6 assists. Victor Wembanyama was okay, but all he had to do was be okay. Spurs beat Minnesota 139-109. San Antonio through to the Western Conference Finals in the NBA. They'll meet Canadian superstar Shai Gilgeous-Alexander and the Oklahoma City Thunder in round 3. We saw Detroit beat Cleveland 115-94. The Cavs blew an opportunity to close out that series at home. Game 7 back in Detroit on Sunday. Winner of that matchup gets the New York Knicks in the Eastern Conference Finals. The Montreal Canadiens would love to be in the NHL's Eastern Conference Final, but they can get there with a win at home Saturday night over the Buffalo Sabres. Montreal working with that 3-2 series lead. They were very impressive in that road victory in Game 5. Nick Suzuki led the way with 3 points. If the Habs don't get it done, they've got another shot. Game 7 would go Monday in Buffalo. Baseball, the Blue Jays got walked off by the Tigers in Detroit 3-2. Toronto's been pretty average this year. They'll give the ball to Dylan Cease on Saturday. It's a game you'll be able to see on Sportsnet. On the PGA Tour, it's the PGA Championship. There are Canadians who made the cut, a couple of them within striking distance. That would be Nick Taylor and Corey Connors, 5 shots off the lead. Alex Smalley and Maverick McNealy share that lead at -4. Scottie Scheffler is just 2 back. Sports at 15 and 45 past every hour anytime. Sportsnet.ca.
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2: You're listening to News Radio. A 31-year-old man is facing charges in connection to a shooting at a home in Surrey in November that injured a young mother. As our Asta Panikkanen reports, police say a toddler was inside the home when shots rang out.
25: Shots were fired into a house at 121 Street and 101B Avenue on the night of November 23rd last year. Police say bullets went through the home and a woman inside was shot in the thigh and was taken to hospital. Ian McDonald with the Surrey Police Service says this could have been much worse.
15: And I would like to emphasize there was also a toddler at home. So the home was occupied and there were several residents inside that home, including a toddler.
25: He says the suspect and those living inside the home were known to each other. However, a motive behind the shooting is unclear, but police do confirm this was not gang-related or in connection to extortion. Ashneel Singh is facing 6 charges, which include discharge of a firearm into a place, knowing or being reckless as to whether another person was present in the place. I'm Asta Pandekanan.
2: Police in Airdrie are still looking for suspects following what's believed to be a targeted shooting from early Friday morning. Irene Rashid is getting reaction from those in the area.
17: It was just really loud, just bang, bang, bang, bang.
20: An Airdrie woman recalls the moment she was woken up by the sounds of gunshots outside of her home Friday morning. RCMP say 4 people were taken to hospital after shots were fired at a van following a multi-vehicle collision on Bayside Boulevard between 8th Street and Canals Link. Police believe it began with a dispute between several vehicles, an unsettling moment for people in the neighborhood.
17: So I went to the back, and then that's when I saw the car pull in front of the van, kind of went back and forth a little bit. Someone got out. They told them that they had to run, which they did. And then the car came around the meridian, hit the guy that was running, came back around, picked up the guy that he dropped off, and then they took off.
20: Rain Rashid, City News, Airdrie.
2: Calgary police have laid 3 more charges following an altercation outside a southeast place of worship earlier this year. Police say about a dozen people were protesting a religious event on Meridian Road Southeast in February when tensions escalated. Investigators allege an attendee filming the protest was assaulted. As a result, 2 men were charged with assault and another was charged with uttering threats. Anyone with information is asked to contact police or Crime Stoppers. 60 seconds, your traffic and weather.
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0: From the 1130 Rogers Xfinity Internet Traffic Center, I'm Kevin Olenek, and work is going on the Queensboro Bridge. This will be in both directions that you will have lane closures, but the work is mostly southbound installing that metal plate. So watch for delays on the Burnaby side. Watch for delays on the New West side and the Richmond side. Now, there will be no work going on around the Stella Wasson Bridge, so that will be open for you in both directions. You will also have some sweeping going on Highway 15 in both directions to be aware of as well. As we look at the weather, we'll start the morning with some showers, but it will be a mix of sun and cloud as we continue into the afternoon, a high of 15. Sunny skies on Sunday, a high of 17. Your holiday Monday is a mix of sun and cloud, a high of 18. More clouds in the evening, though. Tuesday is also a mix of sun and cloud, a high of 18. And Wednesday is a mix of sun and cloud and a little warmer, a high of 19.
2: You're listening to News Radio. The Supreme Court of Canada has recognized intimate partner violence as a distinct legal basis for pursuing civil damages. BC Attorney General Nikki Sharma calls the ruling a rare, historic, and monumental step.
1: We thought it was important to intervene, shape the law in the way that we thought it was important, which would mean that if a tort of partner violence was available to everybody across the country, that it would set a real precedent and a standard.
2: Sharma believes the ruling will have an immediate impact for victims, but notes there is still more that needs to be done to address the way the justice system responds to intimate partner violence. The Vancouver-based Battered Women's Support Services Association was also an intervener in the case. Executive Director Angela Marie McDougall credits the woman whose case triggered the changes. McDougall says Kuldeep Awalia showed great courage.
3: Who really stood in her power and used her voice to pursue justice through years of litigation. Beginning back in during the COVID lockdown period, where much of that time she was self-represented, which means she was showing up alone.
2: McDougall says the case creates the opportunity to compensate for the different wrongs in abusive relationships like coercion and the loss of autonomy. Part of Surrey is going to be extra busy over the long weekend. The Cloverdale Rodeo and County Fair is underway. But there's more than just rodeo events at the Cloverdale Fairgrounds just off 176th Street, south of 64th Avenue. There's also plenty of family-friendly attractions today, like the Morning Parade, as well as lumberjack shows and demolition derbies. Concerts are also a big focus with entertainers like Tony Stevens, Gord Bamford, and the Roadhammers taking the main stage. He does a lot of famous voices from The Simpsons, Chief Wiggum, Bartender Moe, and Professor Frink, just to name a few. But that's not all there is to Hank Azaria. He'll be bringing his Springsteen Celebration Tour to Calgary during Stampede. Our Todd Kaufman tells us more.
4: Well, I've been working real hard trying to get my hands.
5: The legendary voice of The Simpsons, as well as actor, comedian, and producer, will be playing the Wild Horse Saloon on July the 8th. The Springsteen Celebration Tour features Azaria impersonating the boss, having grown up a huge Springsteen fan. Azaria says he usually doesn't get too far into the show before people are screaming at him for those Simpsons voices.
11: Oh, not very far at all. In fact, I start off right away with The Simpsons voices, just to get it out of the way, you know what I mean? And it also kind of sets up what I'm doing. You know, I'm a mimic. And so this is, you know, a rather elaborate presenting effect. You know, an hour and 15 minutes, hour and a half of Bruce songs. And Bruce talks. I kind of give monologues in the Bruce character as well to set up songs and this and that.
5: Azaria says he has the blessings of the boss, but doesn't see himself as having any future as a singer, but really enjoys doing this whole band thing. Azaria says he does have a one-man show he's been writing along with a book and enjoys simply being a husband and a father. He says once his son goes off to college in a couple of years, he may even jump back into acting again. I'm Todd Kaufman.
2: One of the most popular alcoholic beverages is getting a tangy reinvention, our Cynthia Mulligan explains.
16: Well, the warm weather is finally on the way, just in time for the long weekend, and many might be tempted to kick back and grab a beer. But would you dare try this one? Pabst Blue Ribbon is teaming up with Grillo's Pickles for a limited edition pickle beer collaboration. That's right, pickle beer. The companies say the beer has a bright and tangy taste that's, quote, dill forward.
2: The beer has also gotten additional exposure on the racetrack as front row motorsports driver Noah Gragson drove the Pickle Beer Ford Mustang Dark Horse during a NASCAR Cup Series race in April. 60 seconds for business news.
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10: A huge debut for shares in Cerebras. That stock jumped 68% after raising $5.5 billion in this year's largest IPO, at least so far. Day two, the stock came back down to earth a little bit, lower by about 10%. Now, the company is set to join a growing list of publicly traded chip makers seeking to challenge market leader NVIDIA. Shares in NVIDIA today down by 4.5%, although the CEO did come home from China empty-handed. It was a losing day on Wall Street, only a winning week for the S&P, and it was only up by 0.1%. It pulled back from a record today, down 93 points. The NASDAQ was down 410. It was actually the biggest loser today, down 1.5%, and the Dow dropped by 537 points. It was the worst day on Wall Street since March. On Bay Street, not much better. The TSX down 435, 33,833, down by 0.7% this week. Gold futures today lower by 3% to 4,542. Oil was higher for a second day, up $4.25, 105.42 a barrel. It gained by about $10 this week. There is still no end in sight to the Iran war, and there are concerns around the world now. The war-driven price shock will force central banks to hike interest rates in order to contain the impact. I'm Chris McCusker.
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2: Good morning. I'm Ridley Wilson. Here's what's making news right now.
28: Some long weekend camping plans in Alberta may be called off due to a wildfire northwest of Calgary.
2: A new bitumen pipeline could come to the West Coast. We're here in reaction in Alberta and BC.
29: What will happen to all that money? We ask that question in the wake of a multi-million dollar out-of-court settlement related to the North Shore wastewater treatment fiasco.
2: The long weekend has begun, and while there's plenty to look forward to in BC and Alberta, there's also some service issues at two hospitals in the interior of BC.
30: The NBA's Western Conference Final will boast the defending champion OKC Thunder against the San Antonio Spurs, Colorado, and Vegas in the NHL's version, of course. But can the Canadians get to the Eastern Conference Final Saturday night? Sports at 45.
2: All that and more for you in 60 seconds.
0: From the 1130 Rogers Xfinity Internet Traffic Center, I'm Kevin Olenek, and you've got a lot of work to be aware of in Vancouver, even on a long weekend. Sewer work on 49th between Quebec to Maine will be going on until 5:30 a.m. You've got intermittent closures on Water Street from Carroll to Richards that will be going on today, as well as crane lift, a full road closure on West Pender from Homer to Richards, and then paving work on South Canby southbound between 29th and 33rd. That will be from 6 a.m. to 7 p.m. today, as well as tomorrow. As we look at the weather, we are looking at some showers to start the morning, but a mix of sun and cloud in the afternoon. We'll have a high of 15. Sunny and a little warmer on Sunday, a high of 17. Your holiday Monday is a mix of sun and cloud during the day. Clouds in the evening, a high of 18. Tuesday is a mix of sun and cloud, a high of 18. Wednesday is also a mix of sun and cloud and a high of 19.
2: Let's begin in Alberta, where some camping plans for May long weekend may be canceled due to a wildfire burning northwest of Calgary. Our Mike Gazzola is hearing from Alberta Wildfire as they battle the flames.
6: The fire started Thursday afternoon in the Rocky Mountain House Forest area, about 30 kilometers away from Sundry. The blaze eventually grew to over 1,000 hectares in size due to strong winds. Crews remain on scene over the long weekend with helicopter and air tanker support, as well as the use of some high-end technology like night vision. Alberta Wildfire Information Officer Alana McLean says locals are being warned to avoid that area.
12: The area is beautiful and it's very popular for random camping. There's a lot of campgrounds in the area, so we're certainly asking people to keep their distance and consider alternative plans.
6: McLean adds some residents nearby may also see water bombing planes flying low to scoop up water from lakes and other sources. The RCMP says some nearby highways are also closed off. It's still unknown how the blaze started. I'm Mike Gazzola.
2: A scary situation on Friday morning in Vancouver's West End. Our Dean Rick Siedler reports the VPD says several people were hurt, including a senior who had been riding a motorized scooter after a Jeep went careening through Nelson Park and then along the sidewalk in the area of Comox and Broughton Streets.
13: The wreckage was everywhere. Trees down, signs damaged, and the human toll? The senior rushed to the hospital with serious injuries and two Vancouver police officers hurt when the Jeep ran into their cruiser, ending the chaos.
14: To have a car that's barreling down the street this way onto the pedestrian pathway, striking objects, attempting, or I'll say nearly missing pedestrians, that's very disturbing.
13: That's Constable Darren Wong, who says one man is under arrest. Councillor Lucy Maloney lives in the area and says it could have been much, much worse.
15: In this area, we've got a really high population of seniors and young kids going to school. It's kind of lucky that it wasn't later in the morning.
13: Police and mental health and drug use were possible factors in the incident. I'm Dean Rexiedler.
2: Prime Minister Mark Carney and Alberta Premier Daniel Smith say they're eyeing a fall 2027 start date for construction of a new bitumen pipeline to the West Coast. Our Andrew Montgomery has more on the specifics from Friday's new Memorandum of Understanding.
17: There are new specifics about the timeline of a pipeline to the coast. Here's Premier Danielle Smith with a big new detail of that announcement.
20: We'll be signing an agreement today that clearly sets out a pathway to the construction of a new oil pipeline to Asian markets, commencing as early as September 1st, 2027.
17: It starts with a formal proposal submission by July 1st of this year, and then the federal government's commitment to declare that pipeline a project of national interest by October 1st. The Prime Minister being clear that part of that will require extensive cooperation nationwide.
22: Cooperation that recognizes British Columbians should share in substantial economic benefits from projects that impact them, and cooperation that will create tens of thousands of high-paying, rewarding, not just jobs, but careers.
17: I'm Andrea Montgomery.
2: Some mixed reaction to the latest word on Alberta's pipeline plans.
23: Richard Masson is former CEO of the Alberta Petroleum Marketing Commission. He sees the latest announcement on the MOU as a big positive.
25: It shows governments are working together to a common purpose, which is much, much better for our country in the global environment we face right now than having governments fighting all the time and going to court.
23: But Masson says when it comes to the potential project start date of as early as September 2027, a lot of engineering is needed first, so we'll have to wait and see if that date is met. Meanwhile, Ali Haider Ali with Environmental Defense is not happy. He says the deal, in effect, is an extended license to pollute.
26: The federal government has turned the system of the industrial carbon pricing into basically a permission slip for polluters.
23: And according to Mount Royal University political scientist Laurie Williams, the province's pipeline plans are seeing a shadow cast upon them by the separatism movement in Alberta.
31: Diminished confidence and willingness to invest. It's made a few investors skittish.
23: I'm Darren Rathwell.
2: Reaction also coming quickly in BC over the announcement on the pipeline plans. Premier David Eby is among those unimpressed, saying the feds are rewarding bad behavior. UBC political science lecturer Stuart Prest also weighed in.
1: Now, the province of Alberta has made a real fuss about not wanting to go along with the energy and environmental plans of previous governments. And now we see the federal government basically willing to give Alberta a different price on industrial carbon than any other province in the Federation.
2: The coastal First Nations are dead set against it. The group said on Friday, MOU does nothing to increase the chances of a pipeline and oil tanker route to the North Coast ever becoming a reality. Residents of the North Shore are not about to get an immediate tax break now that a contractor linked to the North Shore Wastewater Treatment Plant and Metro Vancouver have agreed to an out-of-court settlement worth $235 million. Our neighbor Bernard explains.
29: North Shore residents are facing tax increases amounting to hundreds of dollars a year thanks to cost overruns at the project. However, North Vancouver District Mayor Mike Little admits the settlement won't go towards any tax relief for now.
3: At this point, it goes back into the budget for the project. We'll have to have a future discussion with the region about other mechanisms.

0: He was convicted of sexually abusing two boys in Nepal in 2019. Former SNC-Lavalin president and CEO Jacques Lamar was made an officer of the Order of Canada in 2005. He was found guilty of corruption and collusion earlier this year for offenses that included payments made to the family of Libyan dictator Muammar Gaddafi. A notice in the Canada Gazette today says Governor General Mary Simon signed off on the terminations on April 15th. Lisa Laporte, The Canadian Press.
1: The province of Alberta is out with a measles alert for Calgary. Those who were at the Shaughnessy Super 8 Hotel in the public areas of the main floor may have been exposed. It was during the afternoon and evening of the 7th and 8th, and the morning on the afternoon of the 9th and 10th. Anyone who was at the location during those times is being warned to watch for symptoms. If you do see them, you're asked to call the measles hotline before visiting any healthcare facility. It is a long weekend, which means staffing levels are a challenge at BC hospitals. The ERs at Lillooet's Hospital and South Okanagan General in Oliver are both affected. The emergency department in Lillooet will be closed for around 24 hours from this morning until Sunday morning. People who need emergency care will have to travel to Royal Inland Hospital in Kamloops, which is 2 hours away. Residents of Oliver will be out of luck until 7 this morning. Anyone seeking critical care will have to get it in Penticton, a half hour away. While Interior Health is not saying what the reasons for the temporary closure are, in the past they've been because of staffing shortages. It is a May-long tradition. The Distinguished Gentleman's Ride returns this Sunday to raise awareness and money for Movember. More than 200 dapper dressed men and women will ride their motorcycles through the streets of Vancouver for a good cause. Eric Hendricks is a longtime participant, having raised more than $100,000 himself.
2: I feel like I can always do more, so I will just continue to strive to do as much as I possibly can. Motorcycles and the motorcycle community have given me so much over the years, from camaraderie to friendships to like these great bonds.
1: The Vancouver ride will start at 9 a.m. on Sunday at the City Centre Artist Lodge, formerly the City Centre Motor Hotel in Mount Pleasant. You can head to gentlemansride.com to find out more. And the May long weekend is the unofficial start to summer. Our Todd Kaufman checks out a few things you can do with the family in Calgary.
3: In Calgary, Victoria Day falls on Monday, which means some services are closed or running on holiday hours. Most banks, post offices, and libraries will be shut down, while Calgary Transit switches to a Sunday schedule. But there's still plenty to do around the city. Callaway Park is opening its gates for the season with rides, food, and live entertainment. Otafest is back at the TELUS Convention Center running through Sunday, celebrating Japanese pop culture with cosplay and live events. And Granary Road Kite Fest goes daily from 9 a.m. till 5 p.m. There's kite flying, flying lessons, shows, and a flying area. I'm Todd Kaufman.
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6: From the 1130 Rogers Xfinity Internet Traffic Center, I'm Kevin Olenek, and work is going on the Queensboro Bridge. This will be in both directions that you will have lane closures, but the work is mostly southbound installing that metal plate. So watch for delays on the Burnaby side, watch for delays on the New West side and the Richmond side. Now, there will be no work going on around the Stella Wasson Bridge, so that will be open for you in both directions. You will also have some sweeping going on Highway 15 in both directions to be aware of as well. As we look at the weather, we'll start the morning with some showers, but it will be a mix of sun and cloud as we continue into the afternoon, a high of 15. Sunny skies on Sunday, a high of 17. Your holiday Monday is a mix of sun and cloud, a high of 18. More clouds in the evening, though. Tuesday is also a mix of sun and cloud, a high of 18. And Wednesday is a mix of sun and cloud and a little warmer, a high of 19.
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1: 142 in Vancouver and 242 in Calgary. Let's check out your weather right now. In Victoria, it's around 9, a little cloudy outside. Also cloudy in Vancouver, where it is 9. Prince George, it

0: is 5. It is cloudy. It's also cloudy in Calgary, where it is 8, and in Edmonton, it is 2. For your hot spots and cold spots, the hottest spot is in Ontario at Welcome Island, where it is 18, and the coldest spot is at Grease Ford Airport, where it is in Nunavut, which is at minus 15. 60 seconds, got your top stories, as well as your sports.
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0: Good morning. I'm Ridley Wilson. Here's what's making news right now.
5: Mayhem in Vancouver's West End. Three people are hurt and a man under arrest after a Jeep barrels through a park and down the sidewalk.
0: Prime Minister Mark Carney and Alberta Premier Danielle Smith met in Calgary Friday to sign an agreement on a new carbon pricing plan and a pipeline to the West Coast. Critics are not happy. And after sports,
6: a 31-year-old man is facing several charges following a shots fired incident in Surrey last November, which police say could have been much worse.
0: Time for sports. 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
7: Anticipation building in Montreal as the young Canadians look to vault their way into the Eastern Conference Final with a win over the Buffalo Sabres. Game 6 Saturday evening on Sportsnet. The Sabres pushed to the brink after a home ice loss to the Habs on Thursday that was led by Nick Suzuki. He had 3 points and was impressive in that game. If the Habs don't get it done Saturday, they'll have one more chance on Monday in Game 7, but on the road, of course, in Buffalo. The Hurricanes are waiting. Avalanche and the Golden Knights will get going in a few days, and you'll be able to follow all the action on Sportsnet. In the NBA playoffs, we have one Game 7 this weekend. That's coming Sunday in Detroit. The top-seeded Pistons in the East forced that Game 7 with a 115-94 win over the Cavaliers in Cleveland, no less. Waiting on those two teams, the New York Knicks, in the Eastern Conference Finals. The West series has been set. San Antonio blew out the Minnesota Timberwolves 139-109. Stephon Castle, 32 points. It'll be the Spurs and the Thunder in that series. A great rivalry already this season. It should be spectacular. Of course, Canadian superstar Shea Gilgeous-Alexander leading the way for the Thunder, the defending NBA champs. On the links of the PGA Championship, Canadians to watch: Nick Taylor, Corey Connors, Taylor Pendrith made the cut. Taylor and Connors are both 5 shots off the pace. Alex Smalley, Maverick McNealy share the lead at -4. Scotty Scheffler is 2 off the pace. Baseball, the Blue Jays will give the ball to Dylan Cease on Saturday. As the series continues with the Tigers, the Blue Jays were walked off in Detroit Friday. The Mariners dropped one to the Padres 2-0. Sports at 15 and 45 past every hour anytime. Sportsnet.ca.
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0: You're listening to News Radio. A man in Surrey is facing charges in connection to a shooting at a home last November that injured a young mother. As our Asapani Kanan reports, police say, among others, a toddler was also inside the home when shots were fired.
6: The Surrey Police Service says bullets pierced through a residence at 121 Street and 101B Avenue on the night of November 23rd. A woman inside was shot in the thigh and taken to the hospital. Ian MacDonald with SPS says the woman survived her injuries, but this was very concerning case because there were more people inside.
12: Here we have a young mother with her child fairly close by, largely minding their own business, and this erupts at just after 9 p.m.
6: McDonald says the motive is unclear. However, the suspect and those living inside the home were known to each other. 31-year-old Ashneel Singh is now facing six firearm-related charges, including recklessly discharging the firearm while another person was present in the home. I'm Asta Pandey Kanan.
0: Some Airdrie residents were left shaken after an early morning shooting on Friday. Arain Rashid was at the scene.
13: RCMP say four people were taken to hospital after shots were fired at a van following a multi-vehicle collision on Bayside Boulevard between 8th Street and Canals Link. Some residents say they heard gunshots around 2:30 a.m.
14: Bum, bum, bum, you know it's a gunfire.
15: Yeah, it was like pops. It was like, it did sound like a gun.
16: There was about five or six that we thought we heard. And then the police came here to do a wellness check at 427 to make sure that no one had gotten hurt in the house.
13: RCMP says it's unclear how many suspects were involved and no arrests have been made at this time. The incident is believed to be targeted and the investigation is ongoing. Rain Rashid, City News, Airdrie.
0: Three additional people are facing charges after a protest outside a place of worship in Calgary that turned violent in February. Police say demonstrators had gathered outside a religious event over recent geopolitical tensions. Investigators allege one of the attendees filming the protest was assaulted during the confrontation. Two Calgary residents are charged with assault, while another man is wanted on a charge of uttering threats. Police say the investigation's ongoing. 60 seconds to traffic and weather.
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19: From the 1130 Rogers Xfinity Internet Traffic Center, I'm Kevin Olenek, and you've got a lot of work to be aware of in Vancouver, even on a long weekend. Sewer work on 49th between Quebec to Maine will be going on until 5:30 a.m. You've got intermittent closures on Water Street from Carroll to Richards that will be going on today, as well as crane lift, a full road closure on West Pender from Homer to Richards, and then paving work on South Canby southbound between 29th and 33rd. That will be from 6 a.m. to 7 p.m. today, as well as tomorrow. As we look at the weather, we are looking at some showers to start the morning, but a mix of sun and cloud in the afternoon. We'll have a high of 15. Sunny and a little warmer on Sunday, a high of 17. Your holiday Monday is a mix of sun and cloud during the day. Clouds in the evening, a high of 18. Tuesday is a mix of sun and cloud, a high of 18. Wednesday is also a mix of sun and cloud and a high of 19.
0: You're listening to News Radio. The Supreme Court of Canada has recognized intimate partner violence as a legal basis for pursuing civil damages. The top court's ruling comes in a case of a woman who suffered years of physical and emotional abuse by her husband during their 16-year marriage. The court says existing criminal offenses fail to remedy the specific wrong to dignity, autonomy, and equality created by domestic violence. The judgment on Friday says intimate partner violence is not limited to physical or psychological abuse, but includes all abusive behavior to coerce and control a partner. Two of the 17 interveners in the case were from BC. One of them was the office of BC's Attorney General, Nikki Sharma. She says BC was the only province to intervene and says it's an acknowledgement that this type of violence is a scourge on society. The other BC intervener was the Vancouver-based Battered Women's Support Services Association. Executive Director Angela Marie McDougall says the ruling expands the understanding of what it is to be abused by an intimate partner.
20: Where one of the justices said that, in effect, I'm not an abused spouse, I'm an unfree spouse, which is to say it's not just about being bruised, but being unfree.
0: She says the fact the Supreme Court recognizes specific forms of harm is momentous. The NHL handed the Vegas Golden Knights significant punishment after what happened on Thursday night against the Anaheim Ducks. Our Alex Xero reports.
21: With the Golden Knights eliminating the Ducks last night, Vegas head coach John Tortorella declined to speak to the media, and the Golden Knights did not open their dressing room for players to speak. The NHL says as a result of those flagrant media violations, the Golden Knights will have to forfeit a second round pick in the 2026 draft, and Tortorella has been fined $100,000. The NHL says the penalties come after previous warnings were issued to the team about not fulfilling media obligations. Vegas has been offered a chance to appeal to Commissioner Gary Bettman. If they do, it'll be held in person next week in New York City. From the Sports Center, I'm Alex Xero.
0: The University of Toronto has revoked an honorary law degree previously bestowed to folk singer Buffy St. Marie. The school says a committee recommended the degree to be revoked at a meeting last month before the executive committee later endorsed it. St. Marie has lost a number of recognitions since a 2023 CBC News investigation called her Indigenous heritage into question. Expect delays if you use 176th Street and Highway 10 through parts of Surrey. The Cloverdale Rodeo and County Fair is always a big part of Victoria Day long weekend, and so is the entertainment. The Roadhammers are among the entertainers taking over the main stage over the course of the next 4 days. If you're not into country music, there's plenty of other things to see and do. The parade goes today at 10 a.m., while the extreme dog shows, demolition derbies, and rodeo events go all weekend long. Is there anything Hank Azaria can't do? Not only does he voice many popular Simpsons characters, but he's also dipping his toes into singing as he brings his Springsteen tribute to Calgary during the Stampede. Our Todd Kaufman tells us more.
22: Actor, voice actor, comedian, producer, and now singer, or more a mimic or impressionist, as he puts it, Azaria has put together a whole show featuring songs from The Boss, who he admits he's a huge fan of. Azaria says he even has The Boss's blessing, but it came in a very convoluted way. He says his buddy's dad is a dental hygienist, and one day as he was boarding a plane, he got a video call from him, and when he answered it, it was Bruce sitting in the dentist chair.
23: Hey, hey, this is Bruce Springsteen. Got a terrible toothache. But while I have a terrible toothache, I was fabulously entertained by your version of Prove It All Night, which I gotta say, you do a pretty good job of it.
24: I start to cry. I was so happy. The guy next to me thinks I'm out of my mind on the plane. Literally my favorite moment in show business.
22: Azaria says he usually does some Simpsons voices early on to appease the crowd at his shows because they always ask. He adds he doesn't really see himself as having a future as a singer, but definitely loves doing this band thing. The Springsteen Celebration Tour hits the Wild Horse Saloon on July the 8th. I'm Todd Kaufman.
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1: A huge debut for shares in the Cerebras. That stock jumped 68% after raising $5.5 billion in this year's largest IPO, at least so far. Day two, the stock came back down to earth a little bit, lower by about 10%. Now, the company is set to join a growing list of publicly traded chip makers seeking to challenge market leader NVIDIA. Shares in NVIDIA today down by 4.5%, although the CEO did come home from China empty-handed. It was a losing day on Wall Street, only a winning week for the S&P, and it was only up by 0.1%. It pulled back from a record today, down 93 points. The NASDAQ was down 410. It was actually the biggest loser today, down 1.5%, and the Dow dropped by 537 points. It was the worst day on Wall Street since March. On Bay Street, not much better. The TSX down 435, 33,833, down by 0.7% this week. Gold futures today lower by 3% to 4,542. Oil was higher for a second day, up $4.25, 105.42 a barrel. It gained by about $10 this week. There is still no end in sight to the Iran war, and there are concerns around the world now. The war-driven price shock will force central banks to hike interest rates in order to contain the impact. I'm Chris McCusker.
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0: Good morning, I'm Rudy Wilson. Here's what's making news right now.
8: Northwest of Calgary, a wildfire continues to burn over the long weekend, disrupting travel and camping plans for some.
0: Environmental advocates in BC and Alberta are not happy about a potential new bitumen pipeline that could start construction next year.
9: Residents of Vancouver's North Shore might be wondering if a multi-million dollar settlement in the wake of the wastewater treatment debacle will have an impact on their rising property fees. We get the answer.
0: A long weekend is here, and so are some problems at some BC hospitals. All the closures you need to know moments away.
10: Just like in the National Hockey League, the Western Conference Finals matchup has been set in the NBA. We'll get into that in the PGA Championship leaderboard going into the weekend. Sports at 15.
0: All that and more for you in 60 seconds.
19: From the 1130 Rogers Xfinity Internet Traffic Center, I'm Kevin Olenek, and work is going on the Queensborough Bridge. This will be in both directions that you will have lane closures, but the work is mostly southbound, installing that metal plate. So watch for delays on the Burnaby side. Watch for delays on the New West side and the Richmond side. Now, there will be no work going on around the Stella Wasson Bridge, so that will be open for you in both directions. You will also have some sweeping going on Highway 15 in both directions to be aware of as well. As we look at the weather, we'll start the morning with some showers, but it will be a mix of sun and cloud as we continue into the afternoon, a high of 15. Sunny skies on Sunday, a high of 17. Your holiday Monday is a mix of sun and cloud, a high of 18. More clouds in the evening, though. Tuesday is also a mix of sun and cloud, a high of 18. And Wednesday is a mix of sun and cloud and a little warmer, a high of 19.
0: Let's begin in Alberta, where some May-long camping plans may be disrupted due to a wildfire northwest of Calgary. Our Mike Gazzola is speaking with wildfire officials.
8: The blaze sparked up Thursday afternoon in the Rocky Mountain House Forest area, about 30 kilometers from Sundry, and grew in size due to windy conditions. Alberta wildfire saying nearby highways expected to be closed over the long weekend as crews are on scene with air support. Information Officer Alana McLean says some people close to lakes and bodies of water may be seeing some low-flying planes.
6: And even though we're asking people to avoid those areas, we also want to remind people if they're spending time at popular lakes nearby, the aircraft's likely going to be either skimming or scooping water out of the lake. So it's really important for people, if they're recreating on the lake, to move to shorelines and give crews room to work.
8: In terms of travel, McLean suggests checking 511 Alberta for the latest updates. It's still unknown how this fire started. I'm Mike Gazzola.
0: A senior citizen and two police officers have been taken to hospital after a wild incident in Vancouver's West End on Friday morning. Our Dean Rex Seeler says the VPD were called out for reports of vehicle ramming.
7: And it wasn't just that. The Jeep was also in Nelson Park, driving along the footpath onto the sidewalks. By the time it was all over, a senior riding a motorized scooter was hurt, as were two police officers. A police car badly damaged, and a Jeep was on its side. Constable Darren Wong speaks for the VPD.
11: If you take a quick look around, I mean, we have down trees, we have down stop signs. Nelson Park, which is a dog park over here, there's a fence that's been knocked over.
7: Vancouver City Councillor Lucy Maloney rushed to the scene this morning. She says we need to find more ways to make roads safe.
12: To make sure that we can use the technology we have available to us to stop them from being a danger to the occupants of the vehicle and people around them.
7: I'm Dean Rex Seeler.
0: It's official. Alberta Premier Daniel Smith and Prime Minister Mark Carney have signed a new memorandum of understanding. Our Andrew Montgomery says it will, among other things, advance the development of a pipeline to the West Coast and adjust the industrial carbon pricing plan.
13: This gives industry the time and certainty needed to plan, invest, and deliver real emissions-reducing projects without undermining competitiveness.
14: Premier Danielle Smith is all smiles as the rumored details of the joint memorandum of understanding have been officially released.
15: Canada and Alberta have agreed to create markets that deliver an effective carbon price of $130 per ton by 2040, with binding annual benchmarks along the way.
14: The plan sets carbon at $95 a ton in 2026. It will hover near 100 for the next few years and climb to 130 by 2035 and then slowly rise after that. But that headline number is not what companies are actually paying right now. In reality, many are only paying about $35 to $40 through carbon credit trades. The new system tries to change that by setting a minimum price under the market. I'm Andrea Montgomery.
0: We're hearing a mixed bag of thoughts about the new announcement regarding pipeline plans, including concerns about the environment and the drive for Alberta separation.
16: As leaked to the media, the new deal scales back how much the industrial carbon price will increase. Ali Haider Ali is with Environmental Defense, says the deal is not good for the environment, but for those who emit carbon.
17: Let them keep polluting without any consequences for another decade and a half.
16: But the new pipeline announcement, a move in the right direction, says Richard Masson, former CEO of the Alberta Petroleum Marketing Commission.
29: Demonstrating that Canada is working and working to increase the investment attractiveness and the jobs and things that come from that. I think that's an important message.
16: But the pipeline plans could still face issues posed by uncertainty, according to Calgary political analyst Lori Williams, an issue brought on by the drive for Alberta's separation.
30: These developments make it more likely that a private investor will be willing to engage. An instability around the separation question has actually diminished confidence.
16: I'm Darren Rathwell.
0: And in BC, Premier David Eby also voicing his opposition to the announcement out of Alberta. He says the feds are rewarding bad behavior, suggesting they're making the deal to tamp down on the talk of Alberta separation. But UBC political science lecturer Stuart Press says Eby can't do much to stop the project from going forward.
31: He can make the case that the federal government is burning bridges here in the province, creating political enemies that it doesn't really have to in taking this approach. But there's not a lot that the province itself can do. But other actors within the province certainly can have their voices heard, in particular Indigenous communities.
0: The Coastal First Nations remain dead set against a pipeline and is calling on the federal government to uphold the North Coast oil tanker ban with no exceptions or carve-outs. No tax relief for North Shore residents, despite a settlement between a contractor and Metro Vancouver over ballooning costs to build a new wastewater treatment plant.
9: North Vancouver District Mayor Mike Little says the $235 million that Axonia Wastewater Solutions has agreed to pay goes back into the project's budget. But he says the district is by no means giving up its fight to highlight how much residents pay for Metro's services.
32: It shouldn't cost six times as much to flush a toilet on the North Shore as it does to flush a toilet out in the valley.
1: We don't find that to be fair and equitable, and I don't think reasonable people do.
9: He points out because the project that was initially pegged at $700 million is now five times that amount, North Shore residents will have to pay hundreds of dollars more a year in property fees. He's bracing for even higher costs as he says the old plant needs to be decommissioned. I'm Renee Bernard.
4: Ontario's Ministry of Health says it's now testing 10 asymptomatic people with connections to a Hanta virus-stricken cruise.
18: The province says the three high-risk travelers, two who were on the cruise and one who was on the same flight as a person who has since died of hantavirus, will stay in strict isolation regardless of their result. But the seven low-risk contacts can stop their recommended 45-day isolation if they test negative, while daily public health monitoring will continue. This is a shift from this remark made earlier this week by Ontario Health Minister Sylvia Jones about the effectiveness of testing asymptomatic people for hantavirus.
20: It may not be the best way to monitor.
18: Jones said the guidance from the province's top doctor was that it wasn't appropriate at the time. Brenda Molina Navidad, The Canadian Press.
4: A measles alert is out for Calgary, the province saying some people may have been exposed. It was in the public area and main floor of the Shaughnessy Super 8 Hotel in the southeast. Those who were there in the afternoon or evening on May 7th and 8th, as well as the morning of May 9th to 10th, may have been exposed. If you were there, you're asked to look for symptoms. If you think you're affected, you're advised to call the measles hotline before visiting any health facility. The emergency departments at Lillooet Hospital and South Okanagan Hospital will be closed for a period of time this long weekend. The temporary shutdown in Lillooet will last from 7 a.m. today until 8 a.m. Sunday. Patients are being told to head to Royal Inland Hospital in Kamloops, which is around 2 hours away. The ER is currently closed at South Okanagan, which will reopen at 7 in the morning. Interior Health isn't saying what the reasons for closure are. Hundreds of motorcyclists will be riding around Vancouver this weekend as part of the 15th annual Distinguished Gentleman's Ride. They're raising money for Movember, the annual mustache-growing fundraiser for prostate cancer research and men's mental health. Eric Hendricks is a longtime participant.
21: It's the funnest ride. Everyone gets dressed up dapper. They ride on classic style motorcycles. It's sort of a parade in downtown in over 1,100 cities around the world. It's a great ride everywhere. It's a great ride in Vancouver.
4: The Vancouver ride will start at 9 a.m. on Sunday at the City Center Artist Lodge, formerly the City Center Motor Hotel in Mount Pleasant. You can head to gentlemansride.com to find out more. The Victoria Day long weekend has arrived, and for many in Calgary, it marks the unofficial start for summer. With some family-friendly activities in the city, here's our Todd Kaufman.
22: Victoria Day lands on a Monday, which means a number of services will be closed or operating on reduced hours. Banks, post offices, and libraries included. And Calgary Transit moves to a holiday schedule for the day on Monday. But there's no shortage of things to do around the city this long weekend. Callaway Park is welcoming back visitors for the season with rides, treats, and live shows. Otafest takes over the TELUS Convention Center through Sunday, featuring cosplay, panels, and Japanese pop culture. And just south of the city, Granary Road will be hosting its Kite Fest all weekend with plenty of sky filling color. I'm Todd Kaufman.
4: 60 seconds to traffic and weather.
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19: From the 1130 Rogers Xfinity Internet Traffic Center, I'm Kevin Olenek, and you've got a lot of work to be aware of in Vancouver, even on a long weekend. Sewer work on 49th between Quebec to Maine will be going on until 5:30 a.m. You've got intermittent closures on Water Street from Carroll to Richards that will be going on today, as well as crane lift, a full road closure on West Pender from Homer to Richards, and then paving work on South Canby southbound between 29th and 33rd. That will be from 6 a.m. to 7 p.m. today, as well as tomorrow. As we look at the weather, we are looking at some showers to start the morning, but a mix of sun and cloud in the afternoon. We'll have a high of 15. Sunny and a little warmer on Sunday, a high of 17. Your holiday Monday is a mix of sun and cloud during the day. Clouds in the evening, a high of 18. Tuesday is a mix of sun and cloud, a high of 18. Wednesday is also a mix of sun and cloud and a high of 19.
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0: It is 212 in Vancouver and 312 in Calgary. Let's check out your weather right now. In Victoria, it's around 9, a little cloudy outside. Also cloudy in Vancouver, and it's also a bit rainy at 9. Prince George, it is 4 with the rain coming down. Calgary, it is 6 and cloudy. And in Edmonton, it is 2. For the hot spots and cold spots across Canada, the hottest spot is in Quebec, La Chérie, where it is 14. And the coldest spot is in Nunavut at Grace Ford Airport, where it is minus 15. 60 seconds, got your top stories, as well as your sports.
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0: Good morning. I'm Ridley Wilson. Here's what's making news right now.
6: Three people rushed to the hospital, damage everywhere, and a man under arrest after a Jeep careens through Vancouver's West End.
0: An agreement on a new West Coast pipeline's been signed by Alberta's Premier and the Prime Minister. Critics have been vocal, but the project could start come 2027. And after sports,
7: a man has been charged with several firearm-related offenses in Surrey following a shooting at a home that had a toddler inside.
0: Time for sports from Sportsnet Radio. Here's Marcus Fitzgerald.
8: San Antonio Spurs point guard Stephon Castle with a performance to remember in a closeout game 6, 32 points, 11 rebounds, 6 assists. Victor Wembanyama was okay, but all he had to do was be okay. Spurs beat Minnesota 139-109. San Antonio through to the Western Conference Finals in the NBA. They'll meet Canadian superstar Shai Gilgeous-Alexander and the Oklahoma City Thunder in round 3. We saw Detroit beat Cleveland 115-94. The Cavs blew an opportunity to close out that series at home. Game 7 back in Detroit on Sunday. Winner of that matchup gets the New York Knicks in the Eastern Conference Finals. The Montreal Canadiens would love to be in the NHL's Eastern Conference Final, but they can get there with a win at home Saturday night over the Buffalo Sabres. Montreal working with that 3-2 series lead. They were very impressive in that road victory in Game 5. Nick Suzuki led the way with 3 points. If the Habs don't get it done, they've got another shot. Game 7 would go Monday in Buffalo. Baseball, the Blue Jays got walked off by the Tigers in Detroit 3-2. Toronto's been pretty average this year. They'll give the ball to Dylan Cease on Saturday. It's a game you'll be able to see on Sportsnet. On the PGA Tour, it's the PGA Championship. There are Canadians who made the cut, a couple of them within striking distance. That would be Nick Taylor and Corey Connors, 5 shots off the lead. Alex Smalley and Maverick McNealy share that lead at -4. Scottie Scheffler is just 2 back. Sports at 15 and 45 past every hour anytime. Sportsnet.ca.
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4: You're listening to News Radio. A 31-year-old man is facing charges in connection to a shooting at a home in Surrey in November that injured a young mother. As our Asta Pandikanan reports, police say a toddler was inside the home when shots rang out.
7: Shots were fired into a house at 121 Street and 101 B Avenue on the night of November 23rd last year. Police say bullets went through the home and a woman inside was shot in the thigh and was taken to hospital. Ian McDonald with the Surrey Police Service says this could have been much worse.
13: And I would like to emphasize there was also a toddler at home. So the home was occupied and there were several residents inside that home, including a toddler.
7: He says the suspect and those living inside the home were known to each other. However, a motive behind the shooting is unclear, but police do confirm this was not gang-related or in connection to extortion. Ashneel Singh is facing 6 charges, which include discharge of a firearm into a place, knowing or being reckless as to whether another person was present in the place. I'm Asta Pandikanan.
4: Police in Airdrie are still looking for suspects following what's believed to be a targeted shooting from early Friday morning. Arain Rashid is getting reaction from those in the area.
14: It was just really loud, just bang, bang, bang, bang.
15: An Airdrie woman recalls the moment she was woken up by the sounds of gunshots outside of her home Friday morning. RCMP say 4 people were taken to hospital after shots were fired at a van following a multi-vehicle collision on Bayside Boulevard between 8th Street and Canals Link. Police believe it began with the dispute between several vehicles, an unsettling moment for people in the neighborhood.
14: I went to the back, and then that's when I saw the car pull in front of the van, kind of went back and forth a little bit. Someone got out. They told them that they had to run, which they did. And then the car came around the meridian, hit the guy that was running, came back around, picked up the guy that he dropped off, and then they took off.
15: Rain Rashid, City News, Airdrie.
4: Calgary police have laid 3 more charges following an altercation outside a southeast place of worship earlier this year. Police say about a dozen people were protesting a religious event on Meridian Road Southeast in February when tensions escalated. Investigators allege an attendee filming the protest was assaulted. As a result, 2 men were charged with assault and another was charged with uttering threats. Anyone with information is asked to contact police or Crime Stoppers. 60 seconds, your traffic and weather.
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19: From the 1130 Rogers Xfinity Internet Traffic Center, I'm Kevin Olenek, and work is going on the Queensboro Bridge. This will be in both directions that you will have lane closures, but the work is mostly southbound, installing that metal plate. So watch for delays on the Burnaby side, watch for delays on the New West side and the Richmond side. Now, there will be no work going on around the Stella Wasson Bridge, so that will be open for you in both directions. You will also have some sweeping going on Highway 15 in both directions to be aware of as well. As we look at the weather, we'll start the morning with some showers, but it will be a mix of sun and cloud as we continue into the afternoon, a high of 15. Sunny skies on Sunday, a high of 17. Your holiday Monday is a mix of sun and cloud, a high of 18. More clouds in the evening, though. Tuesday is also a mix of sun and cloud, a high of 18. And Wednesday is a mix of sun and cloud and a little warmer, a high of 19.
4: You're listening to News Radio. The Supreme Court of Canada has recognized intimate partner violence as a distinct legal basis for pursuing civil damages. BC Attorney General Nikki Sharma calls the ruling a rare, historic, and monumental step.
1: We thought it was important to intervene, shape the law in the way that we thought was important, which would mean that if a tort of intimate partner violence was available to everybody across the country, that it would set a real precedent and a standard.
4: Sharma believes the ruling will have an immediate impact for victims, but notes there is still more that needs to be done to address the way the justice system responds to intimate partner violence. The Vancouver-based Battered Women's Support Services Association was also an intervener in the case. Executive Director Angela Marie McDougall credits the woman whose case triggered the changes. McDougall says Kuldeep Awalia showed great courage.
9: Who really stood in her power and used her voice to pursue justice through years of litigation. Beginning back in during the COVID lockdown period, where much of that time she was self-represented, which means she was showing up alone.
4: McDougall says the case creates the opportunity to compensate for the different wrongs in abusive relationships like coercion and the loss of autonomy. Part of Surrey is going to be extra busy over the long weekend. The Cloverdale Rodeo and County Fair is underway. But there's more than just rodeo events at the Cloverdale Fairgrounds just off 176th Street, south of 64th Avenue. There's also plenty of family-friendly attractions today, like the Morning Parade, as well as lumberjack shows and demolition derbies. Concerts are also a big focus with entertainers like Tony Stevens, Gord Bamford, and the Roadhammers taking the main stage. He does a lot of famous voices from The Simpsons, Chief Wiggum, Bartender Moe, and Professor Frink, just to name a few. But that's not all there is to Hank Azaria. He'll be bringing his Springsteen Celebration Tour to Calgary during Stampede. Our Todd Kaufman tells us more.
18: Well, I've been working real hard trying to get my hands clean.
20: The legendary voice of The Simpsons, as well as actor, comedian, and producer, will be playing the Wild Horse Saloon on July the 8th. The Springsteen Celebration Tour features Azaria impersonating the boss, having grown up a huge Springsteen fan. Azaria says he usually doesn't get too far into the show before people are screaming at him for those Simpsons voices.
21: Oh, not very far at all. In fact, I start off right away with the Simpsons voices just to get it out of the way. You know what I mean? And it also kind of sets up what I'm doing. You know, I'm a mimic. And so this is, you know, a rather elaborate presenting a set, you know, an hour and 15 minutes, hour and a half of Bruce songs. And Bruce talks. I kind of give monologues in the Bruce character as well to set up songs and this and that.
20: Azaria says he has the blessings of the boss, but doesn't see himself as having any future as a singer, but really enjoys doing this whole band thing. Azaria says he does have a one-man show he's been writing along with a book and enjoys simply being a husband and a father. He says once his son goes off to college in a couple of years, he may even jump back into acting again. I'm Todd Kaufman.
4: One of the most popular alcoholic beverages is getting a tangy reinvention. Our Cynthia Mulligan explains.
22: Well, the warm weather is finally on the way, just in time for the long weekend. And many might be tempted to kick back and grab a beer. But would you dare try this one? Pabst Blue Ribbon is teaming up with Grillo's Pickles for a limited edition pickle beer collaboration. That's right, pickle beer. The companies say the beer has a bright and tangy taste that's, quote, dill forward.
4: The beer has also gotten additional exposure on the racetrack as front row motorsports driver Noah Gragson drove the Pickle Beer Ford Mustang Dark Horse during a NASCAR Cup Series race in April. 60 seconds, your business news.
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0: I'm Chris McCusker. Consumer insolvencies are on the rise in Canada. According to data from the Canadian Association of Insolvency and Restructuring Professionals, it is the highest quarterly volume since 2009 around the financial crisis, with roughly 17 Canadians filing for insolvency every hour during the quarter. Andre Bolduc is the immediate past chair.
3: Approximately 50% of households are currently living paycheck to paycheck. 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And also you're more sensitive to any increase in your monthly costs, whether it be the house mortgage, rent, groceries, gas, car payments.
0: Now, you see something different in 2026 compared to 2009.
3: About 80% of filings are consumer proposals, so people try to work out a plan with their creditors as opposed to just cashing in their chips, if you will. So I think consumer confidence and what's happening on the consumer front will be something to watch going forward. I do expect, though, that regardless of what happens, because there's so much debt that households have, that you know, insolvency numbers will stay elevated.
0: Andre Bolduc is the immediate past chair with CARP. And with your weekend business report, I'm Chris McCusker.
2: Tonight, here we go again. A huge Game 6 in the Stanley Cup playoffs. Montreal's offense erupted in Game 5. Putting the Canadiens in front with a 3-2 series edge. Now they're back in their own building, one win from advancing and securing a place in the conference final.
5: What a moment that must be. What a series it's been.
2: You just have to watch the Stanley Cup playoffs. 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
4: We got some extra time for an extra story. Calgary police are looking for one man and have charged four others after what they call a foiled intercity kidnapping and extortion attempt earlier this month.
8: Investigators say it started in Edmonton, where a man was kidnapped at gunpoint and driven to Calgary. They believe the suspects tried to force him to lure out another man in the northeast community of Cityscape, who was the real target. That man and his wife were also threatened, but managed to get back inside and call police. Superintendent Jeff Bell is with the CPS Criminal Operations and Intelligence Division.
10: What we're seeing is often the offenders know who the victims are in advance, and the connection is that they know that they potentially have money or some form of position of power and authority.
8: He says the majority of these types of cases are fueled by money and that suspects are getting more creative with their methods.
10: We urge members of the community to be very cautious in sharing private information on finances and things like that.
8: Police are urging victims to come forward early as cases become more violent and financially driven. I'm Shilpa Downton.
4: It is now the half hour.
2: Number one for breaking news. News Radio.
4: Good morning. I'm Ridley Wilson. Here's what's making news right now.
11: May-long camping plans for some people may be affected for the long weekend as crews continue to battle a wildfire northwest of Calgary.
4: A new carbon deal and bitumen pipeline potentially have environmental advocates in both Alberta and BC not very happy with the Prime Minister.
12: Now that Metro Vancouver has settled with a contractor that worked on the infamously over-budget wastewater treatment plant, we find out if there is any relief for taxpayers.
4: It's now officially the May long weekend, and you may be looking forward to plenty of different events. And hopefully one of them isn't a trip to the hospital, because there's some service disruptions to tell you about in BC.
13: The NBA's Western Conference Final will boast the defending champion OKC Thunder against the San Antonio Spurs, Colorado and Vegas in the NHL's version, of course. But can the Canadians get to the Eastern Conference Final Saturday night? Sports at 45.
4: I've got all that and more for you in 60 seconds.
1: From the 1130 Rogers Xfinity Internet Traffic Center, I'm Kevin Olenek, and you've got a lot of work to be aware of in Vancouver, even on a long weekend. Sewer work on 49th between Quebec to Maine will be going on until 5:30 a.m. You've got intermittent closures on Water Street from Carroll to Richards that will be going on today, as well as crane lift, a full road closure on West Pender from Homer to Richards, and then paving work on South Canby southbound between 29th and 33rd. That will be from 6 a.m. to 7 p.m. today, as well as tomorrow. As we look at the weather, we are looking at some showers to start the morning, but a mix of sun and cloud in the afternoon. We'll have a high of 15. Sunny and a little warmer on Sunday, a high of 17. Your holiday Monday is a mix of sun and cloud during the day. Clouds in the evening, a high of 18. Tuesday is a mix of sun and cloud, a high of 18. Wednesday is also a mix of sun and cloud and a high of 19.
4: Let's start off in Alberta, where some people look to go camping this long weekend, but they may have their plans changed because of a large wildfire burning northwest of Calgary. Our Mike Gazzola is speaking to Alberta wildfire officials about it.
11: Flames sparked up Thursday afternoon and quickly spread due to windy conditions. This is in the Rocky Mountain House Forest area, roughly 30 kilometers northwest of Sundry. Fire crews remain on scene with air support and night vision technology to continue fighting the blaze day and night. Information Officer Alana McLean is just asking people to avoid the area.
7: Probably the biggest message is just avoiding the area and respecting the work that's going on there. When folks see a big column of smoke, it's interesting, right? People have questions. They're welcome to reach out to the forest area, and we're happy to answer questions so they can stay out of the area, but still get the information that they need.
11: McLean adds some highways nearby are expected to be closed over the long weekend, and people close to lakes may see water bombers flying low to scoop up some water. You can visit 511 Alberta for the latest travel updates. I'm Mike Gazzola.
4: A senior and two VPD officers have been taken to hospital after a serious incident on Friday morning in Vancouver's West End. Our Dean Rick Siedler has the latest on the investigation.
13: Vancouver police say the driver of a Jeep rammed several vehicles, sped through a section of Nelson Park, and drove along a sidewalk. Constable Darren Wong says it's no surprise that some are saying it reminds them of the Lapu Lapu Day attack.
14: For citizens, for the public in Vancouver, I just know that we're going to do our very best with this incident. We want to ensure the public that we are going to do everything we can to find out what happened and to also come up with solutions.
13: The Independent Investigations Office is also looking into the incident, which ended with the Jeep slamming into a VPD cruiser. Vancouver City Councillor Lucy Maloney was in the neighborhood at the time and rushed to the scene.
15: I am extremely concerned about this incident, and I don't want to speculate as to what happened, but it's definitely not the kind of thing we want to see in a dense inner urban neighborhood.
13: I'm Dean Rex Siedler.
4: Canada and Alberta have come to an agreement to advance a proposed pipeline that would move bitumen to the West Coast toward federal review by July 1st.
0: The deal builds on the Memorandum of Understanding signed in November, and it hammers out commitments on industrial carbon pricing. But a trilateral pact between the two governments and a coalition of oil sands companies on the Pathways Carbon Capture Project remains outstanding. This deal also scales back the scope of a carbon capture project that was initially laid out. Now, Prime Minister Mark Carney has staked his economic agenda on speeding up major infrastructure projects and lessening Canada's economic reliance on exports to the U.S. The agreement could also be seen as a move to calm political and business tensions in Alberta, which boiled up under former Prime Minister Justin Trudeau's government. I'm Chris McCusker.
4: There's some applause and some attacks following the pipeline announcement and some ongoing concern over whether anyone will actually sign on to the project.
16: Because they sent it out in November and said, here's where we're going. And today they've actually delivered on that.
17: Former CEO of the Alberta Petroleum Marketing Commission, Richard Masson, is glad to hear it. The latest pipeline announcement, sending a message, he says.
16: So building trust, demonstrating that Canada is working to increase the investment attractiveness.
17: But Calgary political analyst Laurie Williams says the pipeline plans could be impacted still by uncertainty over the drive for Alberta separation.
19: Final hurdle is private investors. Instability around the separation question. It's made a few investors skittish. Some have held off on investing. Others have actually withdrawn investments out of the province.
17: And the group Environmental Defense calls the announcement a betrayal of what they've heard before from PM Mark Carney. This is Ali Haider Ali.
24: Carney has effectively dismantled Canada's climate framework by
9: capitulating to the oil and gas industry.
17: As for the potential project start date, as early as September 2027, Masson not entirely sure that date will be met.
16: Lots of engineering that needs to happen before shovels actually do hit the ground. We'll see if construction would start that quickly.
17: I'm Darren Rathwell.
4: Reaction to the deal has been swift in BC. Indigenous groups are among the first to say the pipeline will never become a reality. UBC political science lecturer Stuart Press says Ottawa has more than just a duty to consult First Nations.
18: If the federal government is broadcasting very clearly that it doesn't matter what environmental reviews show, it doesn't matter what Indigenous communities say, that the pipeline will ultimately go ahead, that isn't really engaging in the duty to consult as it is constitutionally recognized by the Supreme Court.
4: BC Premier David Eby, meantime, says it's time for the feds to stop rewarding bad behavior, suggesting that Prime Minister Mark Carney is giving into Alberta to tamp down any talk of separatism. Amnesty International is also weighing in. The advocacy group says the Canadian government's, quote, grand bargain with Alberta is the wrong choice at the wrong time. The Secretary General of Amnesty Canada's English section says, quote, with this disastrous agreement, Canada and Alberta are squandering another critical opportunity to wean Canada off fossil fuels. And it's a provocation of Indigenous peoples in BC who oppose a new pipeline to the West Coast. Kedi Nivyabandis goes on to say the project's intention to trap carbon emissions from oil sands.

0: Half of every dollar meant for medicine goes to middlemen profits, leaving patients to pay more. It's time to simplify the system. Cut out the middlemen and deliver savings directly to patients.
1: Budget and any other mechanisms to provide relief for local taxpayers will be the subject of future discussions. I'm Renee Bernard.
2: There's another measles alert out for Calgary. The province says people who were at the Shaughnessy Super 8 Hotel in the southeast may have been exposed. This was on the afternoon to evening on May 7th and 8th, as well as the morning or afternoon of May 9th to the 10th. This is more specifically in the public areas and main floor of the building. Anyone who was there during those times is asked to monitor for symptoms. If you think you've been affected, you're asked to call the measles hotline before visiting any health facility. In BC, people living in both Lillooet and Oliver are temporarily losing their hospital's emergency rooms this long weekend. The ER at South Okanagan General in Oliver is already closed but should reopen at 7 in the morning. Meantime, emergency patients can get care at Penticton Regional General, a half hour away. And Interior Health says the ER at Lillooet Hospital is going to close for 24 hours. The temporary shutdown runs from 7 o'clock this morning until 8 o'clock on Sunday morning. Anyone who needs emergency room treatment will need to travel to Royal Inland Hospital in Kamloops, which is around 2 hours away. No other hospital departments are affected so far. This next story gives a new meaning to term Sunday Best. More than 200 well-dressed motorcyclists will be gathering in Vancouver to take part in the 15th annual Distinguished Gentleman's Ride. Proceeds go to Movember, the annual fundraiser for prostate cancer research and men's mental health. Eric Hendricks is a longtime participant. He says to date, the ride has raised more than $63 million in Canada alone.
3: 100% of the funds directed straight through to Movember. And so all the funds go right to the charities. They go straight to like on the ground programs. There's programs for first responders. There's programs for prostate cancer initiatives.
2: The Vancouver ride will start 9 a.m. Sunday at the City Center Artist Lodge, formerly the City Center Motor Hotel in Mount Pleasant. You get at gentlemansride.com to find out more. With the Victoria Day long weekend here, it's a signal for many Calgarians that summer is just getting started. Our Todd Kaufman has some ideas if you'd like to get out with the family.
4: The holiday falls on Monday, and that means some services will be closed or running at reduced levels. Banks, post offices, and libraries are among them. While Calgary Transit shifts to a holiday schedule for the day. There's still lots happening across the city, though, if you're looking for something to do. Callaway Park opens its gates for the season with rides, food, and live entertainment back in full swing. Odafest continues through Sunday at the TELUS Convention Center, celebrating Japanese pop culture with cosplay and events. And just south of the city, Granary Road's Kite Fest will be filling the sky all weekend long with loads of color. I'm Todd Kaufman.
2: 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Your traffic and weather.
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11: From the 1130 Rogers Xfinity Internet Traffic Center, I'm Kevin Olenek, and work is going on the Queensboro Bridge. This will be in both directions that you will have lane closures, but the work is mostly southbound installing that metal plate. So watch for delays on the Burnaby side, watch for delays on the New West side and the Richmond side. Now, there will be no work going on around the Stella Wasson Bridge, so that will be open for you in both directions. You will also have some sweeping going on Highway 15 in both directions to be aware of as well. As we look at the weather, we'll start the morning with some showers, but it will be a mix of sun and cloud as we continue into the afternoon, a high of 15. Sunny skies on Sunday, a high of 17. Your holiday Monday is a mix of sun and cloud, a high of 18. More clouds in the evening, though. Tuesday is also a mix of sun and cloud, a high of 18. And Wednesday is a mix of sun and cloud and a little warmer, a high of 19.
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5: Good morning. I'm Ridley Wilson. Here's what's making news right now.
6: A disturbing incident that to some brings back the horrors of the Lapu-Lapu Day tragedy. A Jeep careens down sidewalks, a street, and through a park in Vancouver's West End.
5: 2027, the potential start date for a new bitumen pipeline on Canada's coast. Alberta's premier and prime minister signed an agreement on it just before the weekend. And after sports,
7: a man has been charged with 6 firearm-related offenses after bullets pierced through an occupied home in Surrey.
5: Time for sports from Sportsnet Radio. 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
8: Anticipation building in Montreal as the young Canadians look to vault their way into the Eastern Conference Final with a win over the Buffalo Sabres. Game 6 Saturday evening on Sportsnet. The Sabres pushed to the brink after a home ice loss to the Habs on Thursday that was led by Nick Suzuki. He had 3 points and was impressive in that game. If the Habs don't get it done Saturday, they'll have one more chance on Monday in Game 7, but on the road, of course, in Buffalo. The Hurricanes are waiting. Avalanche and the Golden Knights will get going in a few days, and you'll be able to follow all the action on Sportsnet. In the NBA playoffs, we have one Game 7 this weekend. That's coming Sunday in Detroit. The top-seeded Pistons in the East forced that Game 7 with a 115-94 win over the Cavaliers in Cleveland, no less. Waiting on those two teams, the New York Knicks, in the Eastern Conference Finals. The West series has been set. San Antonio blew out the Minnesota Timberwolves 139-109. Stephon Castle, 32 points. It'll be the Spurs and the Thunder in that series. A great rivalry already this season. It should be spectacular. Of course, Canadian superstar Shai Gilgeous-Alexander leading the way for the Thunder, the defending NBA champs. On the links of the PGA Championship, Canadians to watch: Nick Taylor, Corey Connors. Taylor Pendrith made the cut. Taylor and Connors are both 5 shots off the pace. Alex Smalley, Maverick McNealy share the lead at -4. Scotty Scheffler is 2 off the pace. Baseball, the Blue Jays will give the ball to Dylan Cease on Saturday. As the series continues with the Tigers, the Blue Jays were walked off in Detroit Friday. The Mariners dropped 1 to the Padres, 2-0. Sports at 15 and 45 past every hour anytime. Sportsnet.ca.
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5: You're listening to News Radio. A man in Surrey is facing charges in connection to a shooting at a home last November that injured a young mother. As our Asapani Kanan reports, police say, among others, a toddler was also inside the home when shots were fired.
7: The Surrey Police Service says bullets pierced through a residence at 121 Street and 101B Avenue on the night of November 23rd. A woman inside was shot in the thigh and taken to the hospital. Ian MacDonald with the SPS says the woman survived her injuries, but this was a very concerning case because there were more people inside.
11: Here we have a young mother with her child fairly close by, largely minding their own business, and this erupts at just after 9 p.m.
7: McDonald's says the motive is unclear. However, the suspect and those living inside the home were known to each other. 31-year-old Ashneel Singh is now facing six firearm-related charges, including recklessly discharging the firearm while another person was present in the home. I'm Asta Pandekanan.
5: Some Airdrie residents were left shaken after an early morning shooting on Friday. Arain Rashid was at the scene.
12: RCMP say four people were taken to hospital after shots were fired at a van following a multi-vehicle collision on Bayside Boulevard between 8th Street and Canals Link. Some residents say they heard gunshots around 2:30 a.m.
13: Bum, bum, bum, you know it's a gunfire.
14: Yeah, it was like pops. It was like, it did sound like a gun.
15: There was about five or six that we thought we heard. And then the police came here to do a wellness check at 427 to make sure that no one had gotten hurt in the house.
12: RCMP says it's unclear how many suspects were involved and no arrests have been made at this time. The incident is believed to be targeted and the investigation is ongoing. Rain Rashid, City News, Airdrie.
5: Three additional people are facing charges after a protest outside a place of worship in Calgary that turned violent in February. Police say demonstrators had gathered outside a religious event over recent geopolitical tensions. Investigators allege one of the attendees filming the protest was assaulted during the confrontation. Two Calgary residents are charged with assault, while another man is wanted on a charge of uttering threats. Police say the investigation's ongoing. 60 seconds to traffic and weather.
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17: From the 1130 Rogers Xfinity Internet Traffic Center, I'm Kevin Olenek, and you've got a lot of work to be aware of in Vancouver, even on a long weekend. Sewer work on 49th between Quebec to Maine will be going on until 5:30 a.m. You've got intermittent closures on Water Street from Carroll to Richards that will be going on today, as well as crane lift, a full road closure on West Pender from Homer to Richards, and then paving work on South Canby southbound between 29th and 33rd. That will be from 6 a.m. to 7 p.m. today, as well as tomorrow. As we look at the weather, we are looking at some showers to start the morning, but a mix of sun and cloud in the afternoon. We'll have a high of 15. Sunny and a little warmer on Sunday, a high of 17. Your holiday Monday is a mix of sun and cloud during the day. Clouds in the evening, a high of 18. Tuesday is a mix of sun and cloud, a high of 18. Wednesday is also a mix of sun and cloud and a high of 19.
5: You're listening to News Radio. The Supreme Court of Canada has recognized intimate partner violence as a legal basis for pursuing civil damages. The top court's ruling comes in a case of a woman who suffered years of physical and emotional abuse by her husband during their 16-year marriage. The court says existing criminal offenses fail to remedy the specific wrong to dignity, autonomy, and equality created by domestic violence. The judgment on Friday says intimate partner violence is not limited to physical or psychological abuse, but includes all abusive behavior to coerce and control a partner. Two of the 17 interveners in the case were from BC. One of them was the office of BC's Attorney General, Nikki Sharma. She says BC was the only province to intervene and says it's an acknowledgement that this type of violence is a scourge on society. The other BC intervener was the Vancouver-based Battered Women's Support Services Association. Executive Director Angela Marie McDougall says the ruling expands the understanding of what it is to be abused by an intimate partner.
18: Where one of the justices said that, in effect, I'm not an abused spouse, I'm an unfree spouse, which is to say it's not just about being bruised, but being unfree.
5: She says the fact the Supreme Court recognizes specific forms of harm is momentous. The NHL handed the Vegas Golden Knights significant punishment after what happened on Thursday night against the Anaheim Ducks. Our Alex Ixira reports.
19: With the Golden Knights eliminating the Ducks last night, Vegas head coach John Tortorella declined to speak to the media, and the Golden Knights did not open their dressing room for players to speak. The NHL says as a result of those flagrant media violations, the Golden Knights will have to forfeit a second round pick in the 2026 draft, and Tortorella has been fined $100,000. The NHL says the penalties come after previous warnings were issued to the team about not fulfilling media obligations. Vegas has been offered a chance to appeal to Commissioner Gary Bettman. If they do, it'll be held in person next week in New York City. From the Sports Center, I'm Alex Ixero.
5: The University of Toronto has revoked an honorary law degree previously bestowed to folk singer Buffy St. Marie. The school says a committee recommended the degree to be revoked at a meeting last month before the executive committee later endorsed it. St. Marie has lost a number of recognitions since a 2023 CBC News investigation called her Indigenous heritage into question. Expect delays if you use 176th Street and Highway 10 through parts of Surrey. The Cloverdale Rodeo and County Fair is always a big part of Victoria Day long weekend, and so is the entertainment. The Roadhammers are among the entertainers taking over the main stage over the course of the next 4 days. If you're not into country music, there's plenty of other things to see and do. The parade goes today at 10 a.m., while the extreme dog shows, demolition derbies, and rodeo events go all weekend long. Is there anything Hank Azaria can't do? Not only does he voice many popular Simpsons characters, but he's also dipping his toes into singing as he brings his Springsteen tribute to Calgary during the Stampede. Our Todd Kaufman tells us more.
20: Actor, voice actor, comedian, producer, and now singer, or more a mimic or impressionist, as he puts it, Azaria has put together a whole show featuring songs from The Boss, who he admits he's a huge fan of. Azaria says he even has The Boss's blessing, but it came in a very convoluted way. He says his buddy's dad is a dental hygienist, and one day as he was boarding a plane, he got a video call from him, and when he answered it, it was Bruce sitting in the dentist chair.
21: Hey, hey, this is Bruce Springsteen. Got a terrible toothache. But while I have a terrible toothache, I was fabulously entertained by your version of Prove It All Night, which I gotta say, you do a pretty good job of it.
22: I start to cry. I was so happy. The guy next to me thinks I'm out of my mind on the plane. Literally my favorite moment in show business.
20: Azaria says he usually does some Simpsons voices early on to appease the crowd at his shows because they always ask. He adds he doesn't really see himself as having a future as a singer, but definitely loves doing this band thing. The Springsteen Celebration Tour hits the Wild Horse Saloon on July the 8th. I'm Todd Kaufman.
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29: I'm Chris McCusker. Consumer insolvencies are on the rise in Canada. According to data from the Canadian Association of Insolvency and Restructuring Professionals, it is the highest quarterly volume since 2009 around the financial crisis, with roughly 17 Canadians filing for insolvency every hour during the quarter. Andre Bolduc is the immediate past chair.
30: Approximately 50% of households are currently living paycheck to paycheck. 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And also you're more sensitive to any increase in your monthly costs, whether it be the house mortgage, rent, groceries, gas, car payments.
29: Now, you see something different in 2026 compared to 2009.
30: About 80% of filings are consumer proposals, so people try to work out a plan with their creditors as opposed to just cashing in their chips, if you will. So I think consumer confidence and what's happening on the consumer front will be something to watch going forward. I do expect, though, that regardless of what happens, because there's so much debt that households have, that you know, insolvency numbers will stay elevated.
29: Andre Bolduc is the immediate past chair with CARP. And with your weekend business report, I'm Chris McCusker.
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5: Good morning. I'm Ridley Wilson. Here's what's making news right now.
8: Some long weekend camping plans in Alberta may be called off due to a wildfire northwest of Calgary.
5: A new bitumen pipeline is coming to the West Coast, potentially. We're hearing a reaction in both Alberta and BC.
29: What will happen to all that money? We ask that question in the wake of a multi-million dollar out-of-court settlement related to the North Shore wastewater treatment fiasco.
5: The long weekend has begun, and while there's plenty to look forward to in BC and Alberta, there's also some service issues at hospitals in BC's interior.
9: Just like in the National Hockey League, the Western Conference Finals matchup has been set in the NBA. We'll get into that. The PGA Championship leaderboard going into the weekend. Sports at 15.
5: All that and more for you in 60 seconds.
17: From the 1130 Rogers Xfinity Internet Traffic Center, I'm Kevin Olenek, and work is going on the Queensborough Bridge. This will be in both directions that you will have lane closures, but the work is mostly southbound installing that metal plate. So watch for delays on the Burnaby side, watch for delays on the New West side and the Richmond side. Now, there will be no work going on around the Stella Wasson Bridge, so that will be open for you in both directions. You will also have some sweeping going on Highway 15 in both directions to be aware of as well. As we look at the weather, we'll start the morning with some showers, but it will be a mix of sun and cloud as we continue into the afternoon, a high of 15. Sunny skies on Sunday, a high of 17. Your holiday Monday is a mix of sun and cloud, a high of 18. More clouds in the evening, though. Tuesday is also a mix of sun and cloud, a high of 18. And Wednesday is a mix of sun and cloud and a little warmer, a high of 19.
5: Let's begin in Alberta, where some camping plans for a May long weekend may be canceled due to a wildfire burning northwest of Calgary. Our Mike Gazzola is hearing from Alberta Wildfire as they battle the flames.
8: The fire started Thursday afternoon in the Rocky Mountain House Forest area, about 30 kilometers away from Sundry. The blaze eventually grew to over 1,000 hectares in size due to strong winds. Crews remain on scene over the long weekend with helicopter and air tanker support, as well as the use of some high-end technology like night vision. Alberta Wildfire Information Officer Alana McLean says locals are being warned to avoid that area.
10: The area is beautiful and it's very popular for random camping. There's a lot of campgrounds in the area, so we're certainly asking people to keep their distance and consider alternative plans.
8: McLean adds some residents nearby may also see water bombing planes flying low to scoop up water from lakes and other sources. The RCMP says some nearby highways are also closed off. It's still unknown how the blaze started. I'm Mike Gazzola.
5: a scary situation on Friday morning in Vancouver's West End. Our Dean Rick Siebler reports the VPD says several people were hurt, including a senior who had been riding a motorized scooter after a Jeep went careening through Nelson Park and then along the sidewalk in the area of Comox and Broughton Streets.
7: The wreckage was everywhere, trees down, signs damaged, and the human toll? The senior rushed to the hospital with serious injuries and two Vancouver police officers hurt when the Jeep ran into their cruiser, ending the chaos.
11: To have a car that's barreling down the street this way, onto the pedestrian pathway, striking objects, attempting, or I'll say narrowly missing pedestrians, that's very disturbing.
7: That's Constable Darren Wong, who says one man is under arrest. Councillor Lucy Maloney lives in the area and says it could have been much, much worse.
12: In this area, we've got a really high population of seniors and young kids going to school. It's kind of lucky that it wasn't later in the morning.
7: Police say mental health and drug use were possible factors in the incident. I'm Dean Reichsiedler.
5: Prime Minister Mark Carney and Alberta Premier Danielle Smith say they're eyeing a fall 2027 start date for construction of a new bitumen pipeline to the West Coast. Our Andrew Montgomery has more on the specifics from Friday's new Memorandum of Understanding.
13: There are new specifics about the timeline of a pipeline to the coast. Here's Premier Danielle Smith with a big new detail of that announcement.
14: We'll be signing an agreement today that clearly sets out a pathway to the construction of a new oil pipeline to Asian markets, commencing as early as September 1st, 2027.
13: It starts with a formal proposal submission by July 1st of this year, and then the federal government's commitment to declare that pipeline a project of national interest by October 1st. The Prime Minister being clear that part of that will require extensive cooperation nationwide.
15: Cooperation that recognizes British Columbians should share in substantial economic benefits from projects that impact them, and cooperation that will create tens of thousands of high-paying, rewarding, not just jobs, but careers.
13: I'm Andrea Montgomery.
5: Some mixed reaction to the latest word on Alberta's pipeline plans.
16: Richard Masson is former CEO of the Alberta Petroleum Marketing Commission. He sees the latest announcement on the MOU as a big positive.
18: It shows governments are working together to a common purpose, which is much, much better for our country in the global environment we face right now than having governments fighting all the time and going to court.
16: But Masson says when it comes to the potential project start date of as early as September 2027, a lot of engineering is needed first, so we'll have to wait and see if that date is met. Meanwhile, Ali Haider Ali with Environmental Defense is not happy. He says the deal, in effect, is an extended license to pollute.
19: Federal government has turned the system of the industrial carbon pricing into basically a permission slip for polluters.
16: And according to Mount Royal University political scientist Lori Williams, the province's pipeline plans are seeing a shadow cast upon them by the separatism movement in Alberta.
21: Diminished confidence and willingness to invest. It's made a few investors skittish.
16: I'm Darren Rathwell.
5: Reaction also coming quickly in BC over the announcement on the pipeline plans. Premier David Eby is among those unimpressed, saying the feds are rewarding bad behavior. UBC political science lecturer Stuart Prest also weighed in.
23: Now, the province of Alberta has made a real fuss about not wanting to go along with the energy and environmental plans of previous governments. And now we see the federal government basically willing to give Alberta a different price on industrial carbon than any other province in the Federation.
5: The coastal First Nations are dead set against it. The group said on Friday, MOU does nothing to increase the chances of a pipeline and oil tanker route to the North Coast ever becoming a reality. Residents of the North Shore are not about to get an immediate tax break now that a contractor linked to the North Shore Wastewater Treatment Plant and Metro Vancouver have agreed to an out-of-court settlement worth $235 million. Our Renee Bernard explains.
31: North Shore residents are facing tax increases amounting to hundreds of dollars a year thanks to cost overruns at the project. However, North Vancouver District Mayor Mike Little admits the settlement won't go towards any tax relief for now.
32: At this point, it goes back into the budget for the project. We'll have to have a future discussion with the region about other mechanisms to provide relief to the North Shore. But at this point, that's a future budget discussion.
31: Little continues to highlight that the North Shore bears 37% of the project's costs, but represents only 8% of Metro Vancouver's population. The agreement involving Acciona Wastewater Solutions resolves lawsuits filed by both sides. Originally pegged to cost $700 million, the plant's current estimate is now close to $4 billion. I'm Renee Bernard.
5: Two men who were found guilty of wrongdoing have been stripped of their appointments to the Order of Canada, the country's highest civilian honor.
0: Humanitarian worker Peter Dalglish founded Street Kids International and was named a member of the Order of Canada in 2016. He was convicted of sexually abusing two boys in Nepal in 2019. Former SNC-Lavalin president and CEO Jacques Lamar was made an officer of the Order of Canada in 2005. He was found guilty of corruption and collusion earlier this year for offenses that included payments made to the family of Libyan dictator Muammar Gaddafi. A notice in the Canada Gazette today says Governor General Mary Simon signed off on the terminations on April 15th. Lisa Laporte, the Canadian Press.
5: The province of Alberta is out with a measles alert for Calgary. Those who were at the Shaughnessy Super 8 Hotel in the public areas of the main floor may have been exposed. It was during the afternoon and evening of the 7th and 8th, and the morning on the afternoon of the 9th and 10th. Anyone who was at the location during those times is being warned to watch for symptoms. If you do see them, you're asked to call the measles hotline before visiting any healthcare facility. It is a long weekend, which means staffing levels are a challenge at BC hospitals. The ERs at Lillooet's Hospital and South Okanagan General in Oliver are both affected. The emergency department in Lillooet will be closed for around 24 hours from this morning until Sunday morning. People who need emergency care will have to travel to Royal Inland Hospital in Kamloops, which is 2 hours away. Residents of Oliver will be out of luck until 7 this morning. Anyone seeking critical care will have to get it in Penticton, a half hour away. While Interior Health is not saying what the reasons for the temporary closure are, in the past they've been because of staffing shortages. It is a May-long tradition. The Distinguished Gentleman's Ride returns this Sunday to raise awareness and money for Movember. More than 200 dapper dressed men and women will ride their motorcycles through the streets of Vancouver for a good cause. Eric Hendricks is a longtime participant, having raised more than $100,000 himself.
1: I feel like I can always do more, so I will just continue to strive to do as much as I possibly can. Motorcycles and the motorcycle community have given me so much over the years, from camaraderie to friendships to like these great bonds.
5: The Vancouver ride will start at 9 a.m. on Sunday at the City Centre Artist Lodge, formerly the City Centre Motor Hotel in Mount Pleasant. You can head to gentlemansride.com to find out more. And the May long weekend is the unofficial start to summer. Our Todd Kaufman checks out a few things you can do with the family in Calgary.
2: In Calgary, Victoria Day falls on Monday, which means some services are closed or running on holiday hours. Most banks, post offices, and libraries will be shut down, while Calgary Transit switches to a Sunday schedule. But there's still plenty to do around the city. Callaway Park is opening its gates for the season with rides, food, and live entertainment. Otafest is back at the TELUS Convention Center running through Sunday, celebrating Japanese pop culture with cosplay and live events. And Granary Road Kite Fest goes daily from 9 a.m. till 5 p.m. There's kite flying, flying lessons, shows, and a flying area. I'm Todd Kaufman.
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17: From the 1130 Rogers Xfinity Internet Traffic Center, I'm Kevin Olenek, and you've got a lot of work to be aware of in Vancouver, even on a long weekend. Sewer work on 49th between Quebec to Maine will be going on until 5:30 a.m. You've got intermittent closures on Water Street from Carroll to Richards that will be going on today, as well as crane lift, a full road closure on West Pender from Homer to Richards, and then paving work on South Canby southbound between 29th and 33rd. That will be from 6 a.m. to 7 p.m. today, as well as tomorrow. As we look at the weather, we are looking at some showers to start the morning, but a mix of sun and cloud in the afternoon. We'll have a high of 15. Sunny and a little warmer on Sunday, a high of 17. Your holiday Monday is a mix of sun and cloud during the day. Clouds in the evening, a high of 18. Tuesday is a mix of sun and cloud, a high of 18. Wednesday is also a mix of sun and cloud and a high of 19.
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5: It is 312 in Vancouver and 412 in Calgary. Let's check out your weather right now. In Victoria, it's around 8 to low cloudy outside. Also cloudy and rainy in Vancouver, where it is 9. Prince George, it is 4. It is cloudy. Calgary, it is 4 and cloudy. And in Edmonton, it is 2. For your hot spots and cold spots, the hottest spot is over in Quebec, La Poitrière, where it is 14. And the coldest spot is in Nunavut at Resolute Airport, where it is minus 15. 60 seconds, got your top stories as well as your sports.
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5: Good morning. I'm Ridley Wilson. Here's what's making news right now.
7: Mayhem in Vancouver's West End. Three people are hurt and a man under arrest after a Jeep barrels through a park and down the sidewalk.
5: Prime Minister Mark Carney and Alberta Premier Daniel Smith met in Calgary on Friday to sign an agreement on a new carbon pricing plan and a pipeline to the West Coast. Critics were not happy. And after sports,
12: a 31-year-old man is facing several charges following a shots-fired incident in Surrey last November, which police say could have been much worse.
5: Time for sports. 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
7: San Antonio Spurs point guard Stephon Castle with a performance to remember in a closeout game 6, 32 points, 11 rebounds, 6 assists. Victor Wembanyama was okay, but all he had to do was be okay. Spurs beat Minnesota 139-109. San Antonio through to the Western Conference Finals in the NBA. They'll meet Canadian superstar Shai Gilgeous-Alexander and the Oklahoma City Thunder in round three. We saw Detroit beat Cleveland 115-94. The Cavs blew an opportunity to close out that series at home. Game 7 back in Detroit on Sunday. Winner of that matchup gets the New York Knicks in the Eastern Conference Finals. The Montreal Canadiens would love to be in the NHL's Eastern Conference Final, but they can get there with a win at home Saturday night over the Buffalo Sabres. Montreal working with that 3-2 series lead. They were very impressive in that road victory in Game 5. Nick Suzuki led the way with 3 points. If the Habs don't get it done, they've got another shot. Game 7 would go Monday in Buffalo. Baseball, the Blue Jays got walked off by the Tigers in Detroit 3-2. Toronto's been pretty average this year. They'll give the ball to Dylan Cease on Saturday. It's a game you'll be able to see on Sportsnet. On the PGA Tour, it's the PGA Championship. There are Canadians who made the cut, a couple of them within striking distance. That would be Nick Taylor and Corey Connors, 5 shots off the lead. Alex Smalley and Maverick McNealy share that lead at -4. Scottie Scheffler is just 2 back. Sports at 15 and 45 past every hour anytime. Sportsnet.ca.
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5: You're listening to News Radio. A 31-year-old man is facing charges in connection to a shooting at a home in Surrey in November that injured a young mother. As our Asta Pandikanan reports, police say a toddler was inside the home when shots rang out.
12: Shots were fired into a house at 121 Street and 101B Avenue on the night of November 23rd last year. Police say bullets went through the home and a woman inside was shot in the thigh and was taken to hospital. Ian McDonald with the Surrey Police Service says this could have been much worse.
13: And I would like to emphasize there was also a toddler at home. So the home was occupied and there were several residents inside that home, including a toddler.
12: He says the suspect and those living inside the home were known to each other. However, a motive behind the shooting is unclear, but police do confirm this was not gang-related or in connection to extortion. Ashneel Singh is facing six charges, which include discharge of a firearm into a place, knowing or being reckless as to whether another person was present in the place. I'm Asta Pandikanan.
5: Police in Airdrie are still looking for suspects following what's believed to be a targeted shooting from early Friday morning. Arain Rashid is getting reaction from those in the area.
14: It was just really loud, just bang, bang, bang, bang.
15: An Airdrie woman recalls the moment she was woken up by the sounds of gunshots outside of her home Friday morning. RCMP say four people were taken to hospital after shots were fired at a van following a multi-vehicle collision on Bayside Boulevard between 8th Street and Canals Link. Police believe it began with a dispute between several vehicles, an unsettling moment for people in the neighborhood.
14: I went to the back, and then that's when I saw the car pull in front of the van, kind of went back and forth a little bit. Someone got out. They told them that they had to run, which they did, and then the car came around the meridian, hit the guy that was running, came back around, picked up the guy that he dropped off, and then they took off.
15: Rain Rashid, City News, Airdrie.
5: Calgary police have laid three more charges following an altercation outside a southeast place of worship earlier this year. Police say about a dozen people were protesting a religious event on Meridian Road Southeast in February when tensions escalated. Investigators allege an attendee filming the protest was assaulted. As a result, two men were charged with assault and another was charged with uttering threats. Anyone with information is asked to contact police or Crime Stoppers. 60 seconds, your traffic and weather.
16: Metro Vancouver has activated Stage 2 watering restrictions, effective May 1st. These restrictions prohibit all lawn watering for residential and non-residential properties in Vancouver. Metro Vancouver sets the rules around watering restrictions, and the city enforces these rules through its bylaw. Watering infractions could result in a fine. 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
17: From the 1130 Rogers Xfinity Internet Traffic Center, I'm Kevin Olenek, and work is going on the Queensboro Bridge. This will be in both directions that you will have lane closures, but the work is mostly southbound, installing that metal plate. So watch for delays on the Burnaby side. Watch for delays on the New West side and the Richmond side. Now, there will be no work going on around the Stella Wasson Bridge, so that will be open for you in both directions. You will also have some sweeping going on Highway 15 in both directions to be aware of as well. As we look at the weather, we'll start the morning with some showers, but it will be a mix of sun and cloud as we continue into the afternoon, a high of 15. Sunny skies on Sunday, a high of 17. Your holiday Monday is a mix of sun and cloud, a high of 18. More clouds in the evening, though. Tuesday is also a mix of sun and cloud, a high of 18. And Wednesday is a mix of sun and cloud and a little warmer, a high of 19.
5: You're listening to News Radio. The Supreme Court of Canada has recognized intimate partner violence as a distinct legal basis for pursuing civil damages. BC Attorney General Nikki Sharma calls the ruling a rare, historic, and monumental step.
19: We thought it was important to intervene, shape the law in the way that we thought was important, which would mean that if a tort of intimate partner violence was available to everybody across the country, that it would set a real precedent and a standard.
5: Sharma believes the ruling will have an immediate impact for victims, but notes there is still more that needs to be done to address the way the justice system responds to intimate partner violence. The Vancouver-based Battered Women's Support Services Association was also an intervener in the case. Executive Director Angela Marie McDougall credits the woman whose case triggered the changes. McDougall says Kuldeep Awalia showed great courage.
0: Who really stood in her power and used her voice to pursue justice through years of litigation, beginning back in during the COVID lockdown period, where much of that time she was self-represented, which means she was showing up alone.
5: McDougall says the case creates the opportunity to compensate for the different wrongs in abusive relationships, like coercion and the loss of autonomy. Part of Surrey is going to be extra busy over the long weekend. The Cloverdale Rodeo and County Fair is underway. But there's more than just rodeo events at the Cloverdale Fairgrounds, just off 176th Street, south of 64th Avenue. There's also plenty of family-friendly attractions today, like the Morning Parade, as well as lumberjack shows and demolition derbies. Concerts are also a big focus, with entertainers like Tony Stevens, Gord Bamford, and the Roadhammers taking the main stage. He does a lot of famous voices from The Simpsons, Chief Wiggum, Bartender Moe, and Professor Frink, just to name a few. But that's not all there is to Hank Azaria. He'll be bringing his Springsteen Celebration Tour to Calgary during Stampede. Our Todd Kaufman tells us more.
1: Well, I've been working real hard trying to get my hands clean.
2: The legendary voice of The Simpsons, as well as actor, comedian, and producer, will be playing the Wild Horse Saloon on July the 8th. The Springsteen Celebration Tour features Azaria impersonating the boss, having grown up a huge Springsteen fan. Azaria says he usually doesn't get too far into the show before people are screaming at him for those Simpsons voices.
3: Oh, not very far at all. In fact, I start off right away with the Simpsons voices, just to get it out of the way, you know what I mean? And it also kind of sets up what I'm doing. You know, I'm a mimic, and so this is, you know, a rather elaborate presenting of that, you know, an hour and 15 minutes, hour and a half of Bruce songs. And Bruce talks. I kind of give monologues in the Bruce character as well to set up songs and this and that.
2: Azaria says he has the blessings of the boss, but doesn't see himself as having any future as a singer, but really enjoys doing this whole band thing. Azaria says he does have a one-man show he's been writing along with a book and enjoys simply being a husband and a father. He says once his son goes off to college in a couple of years, he may even jump back into acting again. I'm Todd Kaufman.
5: One of the most popular alcoholic beverages is getting a tangy reinvention, our Cynthia Mulligan explains.
21: Well, the warm weather is finally on the way, just in time for the long weekend, and many might be tempted to kick back and grab a beer. But would you dare try this one? Pabst Blue Ribbon is teaming up with Grillo's Pickles for a limited edition pickle beer collaboration. That's right, pickle beer. The companies say the beer has a bright and tangy taste that's, quote, dill forward.
5: The beer has also gotten additional exposure on the racetrack as front row motorsports driver Noah Gragson drove the Pickle Beer Ford Mustang Dark Horse during a NASCAR Cup Series race in April. 60 seconds for business news.
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31: I'm Chris McCusker. Consumer insolvencies are on the rise in Canada. According to data from the Canadian Association of Insolvency and Restructuring Professionals, it is the highest quarterly volume since 2009, around the financial crisis, with roughly 17 Canadians filing for insolvency every hour during the quarter. Andre Bolduc is the immediate past chair.
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4: About 80% of filings are consumer proposals, so people try to work out a plan with their creditors as opposed to just cashing in their chips, if you will. 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
31: Andre Bolduc is the immediate past chair with CARP. 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

0: closed at South Okanagan, which will reopen at 7 in the morning. Interior Health isn't saying what the reasons for closure are. Hundreds of motorcyclists will be riding around Vancouver this weekend as part of the 15th annual Distinguished Gentleman's Ride. They're raising money for Movember, the annual mustache-growing fundraiser for prostate cancer research and men's mental health. Eric Hendricks is a longtime participant.
1: It's the funnest ride. Everyone gets dressed up dapper. They ride on classic-style motorcycles. It's sort of a parade in downtown in over 1,100 cities around the world. It's a great ride everywhere. It's a great ride in Vancouver.
0: The Vancouver ride will start at 9 a.m. on Sunday at the City Centre Artist Lodge, formerly the City Centre Motor Hotel in Mount Pleasant. You can head to gentlemansride.com to find out more. The Victoria Day long weekend has arrived, and for many in Calgary, it marks the unofficial start for summer. With some family-friendly activities in the city, here's our Todd Kaufman.
2: Victoria Day lands on a Monday, which means a number of services will be closed or operating on reduced hours. Banks, post offices, and libraries included. And Calgary Transit moves to a holiday schedule for the day on Monday. But there's no shortage of things to do around the city this long weekend. Callaway Park is welcoming back visitors for the season with rides, treats, and live shows. Otafest takes over the TELUS Convention Center through Sunday, featuring cosplay, panels, and Japanese pop culture. And just south of the city, Granary Road will be hosting its Kite Fest all weekend with plenty of sky filling color. I'm Todd Kaufman.
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7: From the 1130 Rogers Xfinity Internet Traffic Center, I'm Kevin Olenek, and work is going on the Queensboro Bridge. This will be in both directions that you will have lane closures, but the work is mostly southbound, installing that metal plate. So watch for delays on the Burnaby side. Watch for delays on the New West side and the Richmond side. Now, there will be no work going on around the Stella Wasson Bridge, so that will be open for you in both directions. You will also have some sweeping going on Highway 15 in both directions to be aware of as well. As we look at the weather, we'll start the morning with some showers, but it will be a mix of sun and cloud as we continue into the afternoon, a high of 15. Sunny skies on Sunday, a high of 17. Your holiday Monday is a mix of sun and cloud, a high of 18. More clouds in the evening, though. Tuesday is also a mix of sun and cloud, a high of 18. And Wednesday is a mix of sun and cloud and a little warmer, a high of 19.
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0: It is 3:42 in Vancouver and 4:42 in Calgary. Let's check out your weather right now. In Victoria, it's around 8, a little cloudy outside. In Vancouver, the rain is coming down at 8. Prince George, it is 4. It is cloudy. It's also cloudy in Calgary at 4. And in Edmonton, it is 2. For your hot spots and cold spots, the hottest spot is in Quebec at La Pochia, where it is 14. And the coldest spot is in Nunavut at Resolute Airport, where it is minus 15. 60 seconds, your top stories, as well as your sports.
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1: Good morning. I'm Ridley Wilson. Here's what's making news right now.
2: Three people rushed to the hospital, damage everywhere, and a man under arrest after a Jeep careens through Vancouver's West End.
1: An agreement on a new West Coast pipeline has been signed by Alberta's premier and the prime minister. Critics have been vocal, but the project could start come 2027. And after sports,
3: a man has been charged with several firearm-related offenses in Surrey following a shooting at a home that had a toddler inside.
1: Time for sports. 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
4: Anticipation building in Montreal as the young Canadians look to vault their way into the Eastern Conference Final with a win over the Buffalo Sabres. Game 6 Saturday evening on Sportsnet. The Sabres pushed to the brink after a home ice loss to the Habs on Thursday that was led by Nick Suzuki. He had 3 points and was impressive in that game. If the Habs don't get it done Saturday, they'll have one more chance on Monday in Game 7, but on the road, of course, in Buffalo. The Hurricanes are waiting. Avalanche and the Golden Knights will get going in a few days, and you'll be able to follow all the action on Sportsnet. In the NBA playoffs, we have one Game 7 this weekend. That's coming Sunday in Detroit. The top-seeded Pistons in the East forced that Game 7 with a 115-94 win over the Cavaliers in Cleveland, no less. Waiting on those two teams, the New York Knicks, in the Eastern Conference Finals. The West Series has been set. San Antonio blew out the Minnesota Timberwolves 139-109. Stephon Castle, 32 points. It'll be the Spurs and the Thunder in that series. A great rivalry already this season. It should be spectacular. Of course, Canadian superstar Shea Gilgeous-Alexander leading the way for the Thunder, the defending NBA champs. On the links of the PGA Championship, Canadians to watch: Nick Taylor, Corey Connors, Taylor Pendrith made the cut. Taylor and Connors are both 5 shots off the pace. Alex Smalley, Maverick McNealy share the lead at -4. Scotty Scheffler is 2 off the pace. Baseball, the Blue Jays will give the ball to Dylan Cease on Saturday. As the series continues with the Tigers, the Blue Jays were walked off in Detroit Friday. The Mariners dropped one to the Padres 2-0. Sports at 15 and 45 past every hour anytime. Sportsnet.ca.
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1: You're listening to News Radio. A man in Surrey is facing charges in connection to a shooting at a home last November that injured a young mother. As our Asapani Kanan reports, police say, among others, a toddler was also inside the home when shots were fired.
3: The Surrey Police Service says bullets pierced through a residence at 121 Street and 101 B Avenue on the night of November 23rd. A woman inside was shot in the thigh and taken to the hospital. Ian MacDonald with SPS says the woman survived her injuries, but this was a very concerning case because there were more people inside.
7: Here we have a young mother with her child fairly close by, largely minding their own business, and this erupts at just after 9 p.m.
3: McDonald says the motive is unclear. However, the suspect and those living inside the home were known to each other. 31-year-old Ashneel Singh is now facing 6 firearm-related charges, including recklessly discharging the firearm while another person was present in the home. I'm Asta Pandey Kanan.
1: Some Airdrie residents were left shaken after an early morning shooting on Friday. Arain Rashid was at the scene.
8: RCMP say 4 people were taken to hospital after shots were fired at a van following a multi-vehicle collision on Bayside Boulevard between 8th Street and Canals Link. Some residents say they heard gunshots around 2:30 a.m.
9: Bum, bum, bum, you know it's a gunfire.
10: Yeah, it was like pops. It was like, it did sound like a gun.
11: There was about 5 or 6 what we thought we heard. And then the police came here to do a wellness check at 427 to make sure that no one had gotten hurt in the house.
8: RCMP says it's unclear how many suspects were involved and no arrests have been made at this time. The incident is believed to be targeted and the investigation is ongoing. Rain Rashid, City News, Airdrie.
1: Three additional people are facing charges after a protest outside a place of worship in Calgary that turned violent in February. Police say demonstrators had gathered outside a religious event over recent geopolitical tensions. Investigators allege one of the attendees filming the protest was assaulted during the confrontation. Two Calgary residents are charged with assault, while another man is wanted on a charge of uttering threats. Police say the investigation's ongoing. 60 seconds to traffic and weather.
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17: From the 1130 Rogers Xfinity Internet Traffic Center, I'm Kevin Olenek, and you've got a lot of work to be aware of in Vancouver, even on a long weekend. Sewer work on 49th between Quebec to Maine will be going on until 5:30 a.m. You've got intermittent closures on Water Street from Carroll to Richards that will be going on today, as well as crane lift, a full road closure on West Pender from Homer to Richards, and then paving work on South Canby southbound between 29th and 33rd. That will be from 6 a.m. to 7 p.m. today, as well as tomorrow. As we look at the weather, we are looking at some showers to start the morning, but a mix of sun and cloud in the afternoon. We'll have a high of 15. Sunny and a little warmer on Sunday, a high of 17. Your holiday Monday is a mix of sun and cloud during the day. Clouds in the evening, a high of 18. Tuesday is a mix of sun and cloud, a high of 18. Wednesday is also a mix of sun and cloud and a high of 19.
1: You're listening to News Radio. The Supreme Court of Canada has recognized intimate partner violence as a legal basis for pursuing civil damages. The top court's ruling comes in a case of a woman who suffered years of physical and emotional abuse by her husband during their 16-year marriage. The court says existing criminal offenses fail to remedy the specific wrong to dignity, autonomy, and equality created by domestic violence. The judgment on Friday says intimate partner violence is not limited to physical or psychological abuse, but includes all abusive behavior to coerce and control a partner. Two of the 17 interveners in the case were from BC. One of them was the office of BC's Attorney General, Nikki Sharma. She says BC was the only province to intervene and says it's an acknowledgement that this type of violence is a scourge on society. The other BC intervener was the Vancouver-based Battered Women's Support Services Association. Executive Director Angela Marie McDougall says the ruling expands the understanding of what it is to be abused by an intimate partner.
18: Where one of the justices said that, in effect, I'm not an abused spouse, I'm an unfree spouse, which is to say it's not just about being bruised, but being unfree.
1: She says the fact the Supreme Court recognizes specific forms of harm is momentous. The NHL handed the Vegas Golden Knights significant punishment after what happened on Thursday night against the Anaheim Ducks. Our Alex Ixira reports.
19: With the Golden Knights eliminating the Ducks last night, Vegas head coach John Tortorella declined to speak to the media, and the Golden Knights did not open their dressing room for players to speak. The NHL says as a result of those flagrant media violations, the Golden Knights will have to forfeit a second round pick in the 2026 draft, and Tortorella has been fined $100,000. The NHL says the penalties come after previous warnings were issued to the team about not fulfilling media obligations. Vegas has been offered a chance to appeal to Commissioner Gary Bettman. If they do, it'll be held in person next week in New York City. From the Sports Center, I'm Alex Ixero.
1: The University of Toronto has revoked an honorary law degree previously bestowed to folk singer Buffy St. Marie. The school says a committee recommended the degree to be revoked at a meeting last month before the executive committee later endorsed it. St. Marie has lost a number of recognitions since a 2023 CBC News investigation called her Indigenous heritage into question. Expect delays if you use 176th Street and Highway 10 through parts of Surrey. The Cloverdale Rodeo and County Fair is always a big part of Victoria Day long weekend, and so is the entertainment. The Roadhammers are among the entertainers taking over the main stage over the course of the next 4 days. If you're not into country music, there's plenty of other things to see and do. The parade goes today at 10 a.m., while the extreme dog shows, demolition derbies, and rodeo events go all weekend long. Is there anything Hank Azaria can't do? Not only does he voice many popular Simpsons characters, but he's also dipping his toes into singing as he brings his Springsteen tribute to Calgary during the Stampede. Our Todd Kaufman tells us more.
20: Actor, voice actor, comedian, producer, and now singer, or more a mimic or impressionist, as he puts it, Azaria has put together a whole show featuring songs from The Boss, who he admits he's a huge fan of. Azaria says he even has The Boss's blessing, but it came in a very convoluted way. He says his buddy's dad is a dental hygienist, and one day as he was boarding a plane, he got a video call from him, and when he answered it, it was Bruce sitting in the dentist chair.
21: Hey, Hank, this is Bruce Springsteen. Got a terrible toothache. But while I have a terrible toothache, I was fabulously entertained by your version of Prove It All Night, which I gotta say, you do a pretty good job of it.
22: I start to cry. I was so happy. The guy next to me thinks I'm out of my mind on the plane. Literally my favorite moment in show business.
20: Azaria says he usually does some Simpsons voices early on to appease the crowd at his shows because they always ask. He adds he doesn't really see himself as having a future as a singer, but definitely loves doing this band thing. The Springsteen Celebration Tour hits the Wild Horse Saloon on July the 8th. I'm Todd Kaufman.
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26: 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Consumer insolvencies are on the rise in Canada. According to data from the Canadian Association of Insolvency and Restructuring Professionals, it is the highest quarterly volume since 2009 around the financial crisis, with roughly 17 Canadians filing for insolvency every hour during the quarter. Andre Bolduc is the immediate past chair.
27: Approximately 50% of households are currently living paycheck to paycheck, and we know that about a quarter of households are filled overwhelmed by debt. 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
26: Now, you see something different in 2026 compared to 2009.
27: About 80% of filings are consumer proposals, so people try to work out a plan with their creditors as opposed to just cashing in their chips, if you will. So I think consumer confidence and what's happening on the consumer front will be something to watch going forward. I do expect, though, that regardless of what happens, because there's so much debt that households have, that, you know, insolvency numbers will stay elevated.
26: Andre Bolduc is the immediate past chair with CARP. And with your weekend business report, I'm Chris McCusker.
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1: Good morning. I'm Ridley Wilson, and here's what's making news right now.
6: May-long camping plans for some people may be affected for the long weekend as crews continue to battle a wildfire northwest of Calgary.
1: A new carbon deal and bitumen pipeline have environmental advocates in Alberta and BC not very happy with the Prime Minister.
7: Now that Metro Vancouver has settled with a contractor that worked on the infamously over-budget wastewater treatment plant, we find out if there is any relief for taxpayers.
1: Now officially the May long weekend, and you may be looking forward to plenty of different events. Hopefully one of them isn't a trip to the hospital because there's some disruptions you should know about in BC.
9: Just like in the National Hockey League, the Western Conference Finals matchup has been set in the NBA. We'll get into that. The PGA Championship leaderboard going into the weekend. Sports at 15.
1: All that and more for you in 60 seconds.
17: From the 1130 Rogers Xfinity Internet Traffic Center, I'm Kevin Olenek, and work is going on the Queensboro Bridge. This will be in both directions that you will have lane closures, but the work is mostly southbound installing that metal plate. So watch for delays on the Burnaby side, watch for delays on the New West side and the Richmond side. Now, there will be no work going on around the Stella Wasson Bridge, so that will be open for you in both directions. You will also have some sweeping going on Highway 15 in both directions to be aware of as well. As we look at the weather, we'll start the morning with some showers, but it will be a mix of sun and cloud as we continue into the afternoon, a high of 15. Sunny skies on Sunday, a high of 17. Your holiday Monday is a mix of sun and cloud, a high of 18. More clouds in the evening, though. Tuesday is also a mix of sun and cloud, a high of 18. And Wednesday is a mix of sun and cloud and a little warmer, a high of 19.
1: Let's start off in Alberta, where some people look to go camping this long weekend, but they may have their plans changed because of a large wildfire burning northwest of Calgary. Our Mike Gazzola is speaking to Alberta wildfire officials about it.
6: Flames sparked up Thursday afternoon and quickly spread due to windy conditions. This is in the Rocky Mountain House Forest area, roughly 30 kilometers northwest of Sundry. Fire crews remain on scene with air support and night vision technology to continue fighting the blaze day and night. Information Officer Alana McLean is just asking people to avoid the area.
10: Probably the biggest message is just avoiding the area and respecting the work that's going on there. When folks see a big column of smoke, it's interesting, right? People have questions. They're welcome to reach out to the forest area, and we're happy to answer questions so they can stay out of the area and but still get the information that they need.
6: McLean adds some highways nearby are expected to be closed over the long weekend, and people close to lakes may see water bombers flying low to scoop up some water. You can visit 511 Alberta for the latest travel updates. I'm Mike Gazzola.
1: A senior and two VPD officers have been taken to hospital after a serious incident on Friday morning in Vancouver's West End. Our Dean Rick Seidler has the latest on the investigation.
28: Vancouver police say the driver of a Jeep rammed several vehicles, sped through a section of Nelson Park, and drove along a sidewalk. Constable Darren Wong says it's no surprise that some are saying it reminds them of the Lapu Lapu Day attack.
29: For citizens, for the public in Vancouver, I just know that we're going to do our very best with this incident. But we want to ensure the public that we are going to do everything we can to find out what happened and to also come up with solutions.
28: The Independent Investigations Office is also looking into the incident, which ended with the Jeep slamming into a VPD cruiser. Vancouver City Councillor Lucy Maloney was in the neighbourhood at the time and rushed to the scene.
5: I am extremely concerned about this incident, and I don't want to speculate as to what happened, but it's definitely not the kind of thing we want to see in a dense inner urban neighbourhood.
28: I'm Dean Rexheeler.
1: Canada and Alberta have come to an agreement to advance a proposed pipeline that would move bitumen to the West Coast toward federal review by July 1st.
26: The deal builds on the Memorandum of Understanding signed in November, and it hammers out commitments on industrial carbon pricing. But a trilateral pact between the two governments and a coalition of oil sands companies on the Pathways Carbon Capture Project remains outstanding. This deal also scales back the scope of a carbon capture project that was initially laid out. Now, Prime Minister Mark Carney has staked his economic agenda on speeding up major infrastructure projects and lessening Canada's economic reliance on exports to the U.S. The agreement could also be seen as a move to calm political and business tensions in Alberta, which boiled up under former Prime Minister Justin Trudeau's government. I'm Chris McCusker.
1: There's some applause and some attacks following the pipeline announcement and some ongoing concern over whether anyone will actually sign on to the project.
8: Because they set it out in November and said, here's where we're going. And today they've actually delivered on that.
11: Former CEO of the Alberta Petroleum Marketing Commission, Richard Masson, is glad to hear it. The latest pipeline announcement, sending a message, he says.
8: So building trust, demonstrating that Canada is working to increase the investment attractiveness.
11: But Calgary political analyst Lori Williams says the pipeline plans could be impacted still by uncertainty over the drive for Alberta separation.
12: Final hurdle is private investors. Instability around the separation question. It's made a few investors skittish. Some have held off on investing. Others have actually withdrawn investments out of the province.
11: And the group Environmental Defense calls the announcement a betrayal of what they've heard before from PM Mark Carney. This is Ali Haider Ali.
13: Carney has effectively dismantled Canada's climate framework by capitulating to the oil and gas industry.
11: As for the potential project start date, as early as September 2027, Masson not entirely sure that date will be met.
8: Lots of engineering that needs to happen before shovels actually do hit the ground. We'll see if construction would start that quickly.
11: I'm Darren Rathwell.
1: Reaction to the deal has been swift in BC. Indigenous groups are among the first to say the pipeline will never become a reality. UBC political science lecturer Stuart Press says Ottawa has more than just a duty to consult First Nations.
14: If the federal government is broadcasting very clearly that it doesn't matter what environmental reviews show, it doesn't matter what Indigenous communities say, that the pipeline will ultimately go ahead, that isn't really engaging in the duty to consult as it is constitutionally recognized by the Supreme Court.
1: BC Premier David Eby, meantime, says it's time for the feds to stop rewarding bad behavior, suggesting that Prime Minister Mark Carney is giving into Alberta to tamp down any talk of separatism. Amnesty International is also weighing in. The advocacy group says the Canadian government's, quote, grand bargain with Alberta is the wrong choice at the wrong time. The Secretary General of Amnesty Canada's English section says, quote, with this disastrous agreement, Canada and Alberta are squandering another critical opportunity to wean Canada off fossil fuels. And it's a provocation of Indigenous peoples in BC who oppose a new pipeline to the West Coast. Kedi Nivyabandis goes on to say the project's intention to trap carbon emissions from oil sand facilities and house them indefinitely is a colossal gamble at best and threatens the rights of Indigenous people across the globe. An out-of-court settlement between a contractor and Metro Vancouver over a massively over-budget treatment plant won't result in any immediate tax savings for residents.
7: Taxpayers are ultimately on the hook for paying for the wastewater treatment plant that is now estimated to cost $3.86 billion, five times the original estimate. The agreement will see Acciona Wastewater Solutions pay Metro Vancouver $235 million. North Vancouver District Mayor Mike Little continues to highlight how much the budget overrun will cost homeowners in his district.
15: By the time we get to 2029, because it's being brought in over 5 years, by the time we get to 2029, it'll be over $1,100 every year for every household on the North Shore.
7: He points out the settlement money simply goes back into the project's budget, and any other mechanisms to provide relief for local taxpayers will be the subject of future discussions. I'm Renee Bernard.
1: There's another measles alert out for Calgary. The province says people who were at the Shaughnessy Super 8 Hotel in the southeast may have been exposed. This was on the afternoon to evening on May 7th and 8th, as well as the morning or afternoon of May 9th to the 10th. This is more specifically in the public areas and main floor of the building. Anyone who was there during those times is asked to monitor for symptoms. If you think you've been affected, you're asked to call the measles hotline before visiting any health facility. In BC, people living in both Lillooet and Oliver are temporarily losing their hospital's emergency rooms this long weekend. The ER at South Okanagan General in Oliver is already closed but should reopen at 7 in the morning. Meantime, emergency patients can get care at Penticton Regional General, a half hour away. And Interior Health says the ER at Lillooet Hospital is going to close for 24 hours. The temporary shutdown runs from 7 o'clock this morning until 8 o'clock on Sunday morning. Anyone who needs emergency room treatment will need to travel to Royal Inland Hospital in Kamloops, which is around 2 hours away. No other hospital departments are affected so far. This next story gives a new meaning to term Sunday Best. More than 200 well-dressed motorcyclists will be gathering in Vancouver to take part in the 15th annual Distinguished Gentleman's Ride. Proceeds go to Movember, the annual fundraiser for prostate cancer research and men's mental health. Eric Hendricks is a longtime participant. He says to date, the ride has raised more than $63 million in Canada alone.
0: 100% of the funds directed straight through to Movember. And so all the funds go right to the charities. They go straight to like on the ground programs. There's programs for first responders. There's programs for prostate cancer initiatives.
1: The Vancouver ride will start 9 a.m. Sunday at the City Center Artist Lodge, formerly the City Center Motor Hotel in Mount Pleasant. You can head to gentlemansride.com to find out more. With the Victoria Day long weekend here, it's a signal for many Calgarians that summer is just getting started. Our Todd Kaufman has some ideas if you'd like to get out with the family.
16: The holiday falls on Monday, and that means some services will be closed or running at reduced levels. Banks, post offices, and libraries are among them. While Calgary Transit shifts to a holiday schedule for the day. There's still lots happening across the city, though, if you're looking for something to do. Galloway Park opens its gates for the season with rides, food, and live entertainment back in full swing. Odafest continues through Sunday at the TELUS Convention Center, celebrating Japanese pop culture with cosplay and events. And just south of the city, Granary Road's Kite Fest will be filling the sky all weekend long with loads of color. I'm Todd Kaufman.
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18: We believe in being accountable to you, the listener, which is why we're a member of the Canadian Broadcast Standards Council. As a member, we're committed to upholding the highest standards of broadcasting and adhering to specific codes of conduct. 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
17: From the 1130 Rogers Xfinity Internet Traffic Center, I'm Kevin Olenek, and you've got a lot of work to be aware of in Vancouver, even on a long weekend. Sewer work on 49th between Quebec to Maine will be going on until 5:30 a.m. You've got intermittent closures on Water Street from Carroll to Richards that will be going on today, as well as crane lift, a full road closure on West Pender from Homer to Richards, and then paving work on South Canby southbound between 29th and 33rd. That will be from 6 a.m. to 7 p.m. today, as well as tomorrow. As we look at the weather, we are looking at some showers to start the morning, but a mix of sun and cloud in the afternoon. We'll have a high of 15. Sunny and a little warmer on Sunday, a high of 17. Your holiday Monday is a mix of sun and cloud during the day. Clouds in the evening, a high of 18. Tuesday is a mix of sun and cloud, a high of 18. Wednesday is also a mix of sun and cloud and a high of 19.
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1: It is 4:12 in Vancouver and 5:12 in Calgary. Let's check out your weather right now. In Victoria, it's around 8, a little cloudy outside. Also cloudy and rainy in Vancouver, where it is 7. Prince George, it is 4. It is cloudy. It's also cloudy in Calgary, where it is 4. And in Edmonton, it is 1. 60 seconds to your top stories, as well as your sports.
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1: Good morning. I'm Ridley Wilson. Here's what's making news right now.
28: A disturbing incident that to some brings back the horrors of the Lapu-Lapu Day tragedy. A Jeep careens down sidewalks, a street, and through a park in Vancouver's West End.
1: 2027 is the start date for a potential new bitumen pipeline on Canada's coast. Alberta's premier and the prime minister signed an agreement on it just before the weekend. And after sports,
9: a man has been charged with six firearm-related offenses after bullets pierced through an occupied home in Surrey.
1: Time for sports from Sportsnet Radio. Here's Marcus Fitzgerald.
28: San Antonio Spurs point guard Stephon Castle with a performance to remember in a closeout game 6, 32 points, 11 rebounds, 6 assists. Victor Wembanyama was okay, but all he had to do was be okay. Spurs beat Minnesota 139-109. San Antonio through to the Western Conference Finals in the NBA. They'll meet Canadian superstar Shai Gilgeous-Alexander and the Oklahoma City Thunder in round 3. We saw Detroit beat Cleveland 115-94. The Cavs blew an opportunity to close out that series at home. Game 7 back in Detroit on Sunday. Winner of that matchup gets the New York Knicks in the Eastern Conference Finals. The Montreal Canadiens would love to be in the NHL's Eastern Conference Final, but they can get there with a win at home Saturday night over the Buffalo Sabres. Montreal working with that 3-2 series lead. They were very impressive in that road victory in Game 5. Nick Suzuki led the way with 3 points. If the Habs don't get it done, they've got another shot. Game 7 would go Monday in Buffalo. Baseball, the Blue Jays got walked off by the Tigers in Detroit 3-2. Toronto's been pretty average this year. They'll give the ball to Dylan Cease on Saturday. It's a game you'll be able to see on Sportsnet. On the PGA Tour, it's the PGA Championship. There are Canadians who made the cut, a couple of them within striking distance. That would be Nick Taylor and Corey Connors, 5 shots off the lead. Alex Smalley and Maverick McNealy share that lead at -4. Scottie Scheffler is just 2 back. Sports at 15 and 45 past every hour anytime. Sportsnet.ca.
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1: 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A 31-year-old man is facing charges in connection to a shooting at a home in Surrey in November that injured a young mother. As our Asta Pandikanan reports, police say a toddler was inside the home when shots rang out.
9: Shots were fired into a house at 121 Street and 101B Avenue on the night of November 23rd last year. Police say bullets went through the home and a woman inside was shot in the thigh and was taken to hospital. Ian McDonald with the Surrey Police Service says this could have been much worse.
25: And I would like to emphasize there was also a toddler at home. So the home was occupied and there were several residents inside that home, including a toddler.
9: He says the suspect and those living inside the home were known to each other. However, a motive behind the shooting is unclear, but police do confirm this was not gang-related or in connection to extortion. Ashneel Singh is facing 6 charges, which include discharge of a firearm into a place, knowing or being reckless as to whether another person was present in the place. I'm Asta Pandekanan.
1: Police in Airdrie are still looking for suspects following what's believed to be a targeted shooting from early Friday morning. Arain Rashid is getting reaction from those in the area.
5: It was just really loud, just bang, bang, bang, bang.
8: An Airdrie woman recalls the moment she was woken up by the sounds of gunshots outside of her home Friday morning. RCMP say 4 people were taken to hospital after shots were fired at a van following a multi-vehicle collision on Bayside Boulevard between 8th Street and Canals Link. Police believe it began with the dispute between several vehicles, an unsettling moment for people in the neighborhood.
5: I went to the back, and then that's when I saw the car pull in front of the van, kind of went back and forth a little bit. Someone got out. They told them that they had to run, which they did, and then the car came around the meridian, hit the guy that was running, came back around, picked up the guy that he dropped off, and then they took off.
8: Rain Rashid, City News, Airdrie.
1: Calgary police have laid 3 more charges following an altercation outside a southeast place of worship earlier this year. Police say about a dozen people were protesting a religious event on Meridian Road Southeast in February when tensions escalated. Investigators allege an attendee filming the protest was assaulted. As a result, 2 men were charged with assault and another was charged with uttering threats. Anyone with information is asked to contact police or Crime Stoppers. 60 seconds, your traffic and weather.
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17: From the 1130 Rogers Xfinity Internet Traffic Center, I'm Kevin Olenek, and work is going on the Queensboro Bridge. This will be in both directions that you will have lane closures, but the work is mostly southbound installing that metal plate. So watch for delays on the Burnaby side, watch for delays on the New West side and the Richmond side. Now, there will be no work going on around the Stella Wasson Bridge, so that will be open for you in both directions. You will also have some sweeping going on Highway 15 in both directions to be aware of as well. As we look at the weather, we'll start the morning with some showers, but it will be a mix of sun and cloud as we continue into the afternoon, a high of 15. Sunny skies on Sunday, a high of 17. Your holiday Monday is a mix of sun and cloud, a high of 18. More clouds in the evening, though. Tuesday is also a mix of sun and cloud, a high of 18. And Wednesday is a mix of sun and cloud and a little warmer, a high of 19.
1: You're listening to News Radio. The Supreme Court of Canada has recognized intimate partner violence as a distinct legal basis for pursuing civil damages. BC Attorney General Nikki Sharma calls the ruling a rare, historic, and monumental step.
15: We thought it was important to intervene, shape the law in the way that we thought was important, which would mean that if a tort of intimate partner violence was available to everybody across the country, that it would set a real precedent and a standard.
1: Sharma believes the ruling will have an immediate impact for victims, but notes there is still more that needs to be done to address the way the justice system responds to intimate partner violence. The Vancouver-based Battered Women's Support Services Association was also an intervener in the case. Executive Director Angela Marie McDougal credits the woman whose case triggered the changes. McDougal says Kuldeep Awalia showed great courage.
26: Who really stood in her power and used her voice to pursue justice through years of litigation. Beginning back in during the COVID lockdown period, where much of that time she was self-represented, which means she was showing up alone.
1: McDougal says the case creates the opportunity to compensate for the different wrongs in abusive relationships like coercion and the loss of autonomy. Part of Surrey is going to be extra busy over the long weekend. The Cloverdale Rodeo and County Fair is underway. But there's more than just rodeo events at the Cloverdale Fairgrounds, just off 176th Street, south of 64th Avenue. There's also plenty of family-friendly attractions today, like the Morning Parade, as well as lumberjack shows and demolition derbies. Concerts are also a big focus, with entertainers like Tony Stevens, Gord Bamford, and the Roadhammers taking the main stage. He does a lot of famous voices from The Simpsons, Chief Wiggum, Bartender Moe, and Professor Frink, just to name a few. But that's not all there is to Hank Azaria. He'll be bringing his Springsteen Celebration Tour to Calgary during Stampede. Our Todd Kaufman tells us more.
0: Well, I've been working real hard trying to get my hands clean.
6: The legendary voice of The Simpsons, as well as actor, comedian, and producer, will be playing the Wild Horse Saloon on July the 8th. The Springsteen Celebration Tour features Azaria impersonating the boss, having grown up a huge Springsteen fan. Azaria says he usually doesn't get too far into the show before people are screaming at him for those Simpsons voices.
7: Oh, not very far at all. In fact, I start off right away with the Simpsons voices, just to get it out of the way, you know what I mean? And it also kind of sets up what I'm doing. You know, I'm a mimic, and so this is, you know, a rather elaborate presenting that, you know, an hour and 15 minutes, hour and a half of Bruce songs. And Bruce talks. I kind of give monologues in the Bruce character as well to set up songs and this and that.
6: Azaria says he has the blessings of the boss, but doesn't see himself as having any future as a singer, but really enjoys doing this whole band thing. Azaria says he does have a one-man show he's been writing along with a book and enjoys simply being a husband and a father. He says once his son goes off to college in a couple of years, he may even jump back into acting again. I'm Todd Kaufman.
1: One of the most popular alcoholic beverages is getting a tangy reinvention. Our Cynthia Mulligan explains.
16: Well, the warm weather is finally on the way, just in time for the long weekend. And many might be tempted to kick back and grab a beer. But would you dare try this one? Pabst Blue Ribbon is teaming up with Grillo's Pickles for a limited edition pickle beer collaboration. That's right, pickle beer. The companies say the beer has a bright and tangy taste that's, quote, dill forward.
1: The beer has also gotten additional exposure on the racetrack as front row motorsports driver Noah Gragson drove the Pickle Beer Ford Mustang Dark Horse during a NASCAR Cup Series race in April. 60 seconds, your business news.
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27: 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Consumer insolvencies are on the rise in Canada. According to data from the Canadian Association of Insolvency and Restructuring Professionals, it is the highest quarterly volume since 2009 around the financial crisis, with roughly 17 Canadians filing for insolvency every hour during the quarter. Andre Bolduc is the immediate past chair.
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27: Now, you see something different in 2026 compared to 2009.
29: about 80% of filings are consumer proposals, so people try to work out a plan with their creditors as opposed to just cashing in their chips, if you will. 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I do expect, though, that regardless of what happens, because there's so much debt that households have, that insolvency numbers will stay elevated.
27: Andre Bolduc is the immediate past chair with CARP. And with your weekend business report, I'm Chris McCusker.
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0: good cause. Eric Hendricks is a longtime participant, having raised more than $100,000 himself.
1: I feel like I can always do more, so I will just continue to strive to do as much as I possibly can. Motorcycles and the motorcycle community have given me so much over the years, from camaraderie to friendships to like these great bonds.
0: The Vancouver ride will start at 9 a.m. on Sunday at the City Center Artist Lodge, formerly the City Center Motor Hotel in Mount Pleasant. You can head to gentlemansride.com to find out more. And the May long weekend is the unofficial start to summer. Our Todd Kaufman checks out a few things you can do with the family in Calgary.
2: In Calgary, Victoria Day falls on Monday, which means some services are closed or running on holiday hours. Most banks, post offices, and libraries will be shut down, while Calgary Transit switches to a Sunday schedule. But there's still plenty to do around the city. Callaway Park is opening its gates for the season with rides, food, and live entertainment. Otafest is back at the TELUS Convention Center running through Sunday, celebrating Japanese pop culture with cosplay and live events. And Granary Road Kite Fest goes daily from 9 a.m. till 5 p.m. There's kite flying, flying lessons, shows, and a flying area. I'm Todd Kaufman.
0: 60 seconds to traffic and weather.
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7: From the 1130 Rogers Xfinity Internet Traffic Center, I'm Kevin Olenek, and work is going on the Queensboro Bridge. This will be in both directions that you will have lane closures, but the work is mostly southbound, installing that metal plate. So watch for delays on the Burnaby side. Watch for delays on the New West side and the Richmond side. Now, there will be no work going on around the Stella Wasson Bridge, so that will be open for you in both directions. You will also have some sweeping going on Highway 15 in both directions to be aware of as well. As we look at the weather, we'll start the morning with some showers, but it will be a mix of sun and cloud as we continue into the afternoon, a high of 15. Sunny skies on Sunday, a high of 17. Your holiday Monday is a mix of sun and cloud, a high of 18. More clouds in the evening, though. Tuesday is also a mix of sun and cloud, a high of 18. And Wednesday is a mix of sun and cloud and a little warmer, a high of 19.
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0: 4:42 in Vancouver and 5:42 in Calgary. Checking out your weather right now. In Victoria, it's around 8, a little cloudy outside. Also cloudy in Vancouver, where it is 7 and rainy. Prince George, it is 4. It is cloudy. It's also cloudy in Calgary and raining, where it is 4. And in Edmonton, it is 1. For your hot spots and cold spots, the hottest spot is La Terrière in Quebec, where it is 15. And the coldest spot is in the Northwest Territories at Cape Providence, where it is minus 16. 60 seconds, got your top stories in sports.
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0: Good morning. I'm Ridley Wilson. Here's what's making news right now.
14: Mayhem in Vancouver's West End. 3 people are hurt and a man under arrest after a Jeep barrels through a park and down the sidewalk.

0: Prime Minister Mark Carney and Alberta Premier Daniel Smith met in Calgary on Friday to sign an agreement on a new carbon pricing plan and a pipeline to the West Coast. And after sports,
1: a 31-year-old man is facing several charges following a shots-fired incident in Surrey last November, which police say could have been much worse.
0: Time for sports from Sportsnet Radio. Here's Marcus Fitzgerald.
2: Anticipation building in Montreal as the young Canadians look to vault their way into the Eastern Conference Final with a win over the Buffalo Sabres. Game 6 Saturday evening on Sportsnet. The Sabres pushed to the brink after a home ice loss to the Habs on Thursday that was led by Nick Suzuki. He had 3 points and was impressive in that game. If the Habs don't get it done Saturday, they'll have one more chance on Monday in Game 7, but on the road, of course, in Buffalo. The Hurricanes are waiting. Avalanche and the Golden Knights will get going in a few days, and you'll be able to follow all the action on Sportsnet. In the NBA playoffs, we have one Game 7 this weekend. That's coming Sunday in Detroit. The top-seeded Pistons in the East forced that Game 7 with a 115-94 win over the Cavaliers in Cleveland, no less. Waiting on those two teams, the New York Knicks, in the Eastern Conference Finals. The West series has been set. San Antonio blew out the Minnesota Timberwolves 139-109. Stephon Castle, 32 points. It'll be the Spurs and the Thunder in that series. A great rivalry already this season. It should be spectacular. Of course, Canadian superstar Shai Gilgeous-Alexander leading the way for the Thunder, the defending NBA champs. On the links of the PGA Championship, Canadians to watch: Nick Taylor, Corey Connors, Taylor Pendrith made the cut. Taylor and Connors are both 5 shots off the pace. Alex Smalley, Maverick McNealy share the lead at -4. Scotty Scheffler is 2 off the pace. Baseball, the Blue Jays will give the ball to Dylan Cease on Saturday as the series continues with the Tigers. The Blue Jays were walked off in Detroit Friday. The Mariners dropped one to the Padres 2-0. Sports at 15 and 45 past every hour anytime. Sportsnet.ca.
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0: You're listening to News Radio. A man in Surrey is facing charges in connection to a shooting at a home last November that injured a young mother. As our Asapani Kanan reports, police say, among others, a toddler was also inside the home when shots were fired.
1: The Surrey Police Service says bullets pierced through a residence at 121 Street and 101 B Avenue on the night of November 23rd. A woman inside was shot in the thigh and taken to the hospital. Ian McDonald with the SPS says the woman survived her injuries, but this was a very concerning case because there were more people inside.
5: Here we have a young mother with her child fairly close by, largely minding their own business, and this erupts at just after 9 p.m.
1: McDonald says the motive is unclear. However, the suspect and those living inside the home were known to each other. 31-year-old Ashneel Singh is now facing 6 firearm-related charges, including recklessly discharging the firearm while another person was present in the home. I'm Asta Pandey Kanan.
0: Some Airdrie residents were left shaken after an early morning shooting on Friday. Arain Rashid was at the scene.
6: RCMP say 4 people were taken to hospital after shots were fired at a van following a multi-vehicle collision on Bayside Boulevard between 8th Street and Canals Link. Some residents say they heard gunshots around 2:30 a.m.
7: Bum, bum, bum, you know it's a gunfire.
8: Yeah, it was like pops. It was like, it did sound like a gun.
9: There was about 5 or 6 that we thought we heard. And then the police came here to do a wellness check at 427 to make sure that no one had gotten hurt in the house.
6: RCMP says it's unclear how many suspects were involved and no arrests have been made at this time. The incident is believed to be targeted and the investigation is ongoing. Rain Rashid, City News, Airdrie.
0: Three additional people are facing charges after a protest outside a place of worship in Calgary that turned violent in February. Police say demonstrators had gathered outside a religious event over recent geopolitical tensions. Investigators allege one of the attendees filming the protest was assaulted during the confrontation. Two Calgary residents are charged with assault, while another man is wanted on a charge of uttering threats. Police say the investigation's ongoing. 60 seconds to traffic and weather.
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16: From the 1130 Rogers Xfinity Internet Traffic Center, I'm Kevin Olenek, and you've got a lot of work to be aware of in Vancouver, even on a long weekend. Sewer work on 49th between Quebec to Maine will be going on until 5:30 a.m. You've got intermittent closures on Water Street from Carroll to Richards that will be going on today, as well as crane lift, a full road closure on West Pender from Homer to Richards, and then paving work on South Canby southbound between 29th and 33rd. That will be from 6 a.m. to 7 p.m. today, as well as tomorrow. As we look at the weather, we are looking at some showers to start the morning, but a mix of sun and cloud in the afternoon. We'll have a high of 15. Sunny and a little warmer on Sunday, a high of 17. Your holiday Monday is a mix of sun and cloud during the day. Clouds in the evening, a high of 18. Tuesday is a mix of sun and cloud, a high of 18. Wednesday is also a mix of sun and cloud and a high of 19.
0: You're listening to News Radio. The Supreme Court of Canada has recognized intimate partner violence as a legal basis for pursuing civil damages. The top court's ruling comes in a case of a woman who suffered years of physical and emotional abuse by her husband during their 16-year marriage. The court says existing criminal offenses fail to remedy the specific wrong to dignity, autonomy, and equality created by domestic violence. The judgment on Friday says intimate partner violence is not limited to physical or psychological abuse, but includes all abusive behavior to coerce and control a partner. Two of the 17 interveners in the case were from BC. One of them was the office of BC's Attorney General, Nikki Sharma. She says BC was the only province to intervene and says it's an acknowledgement that this type of violence is a scourge on society. The other BC intervener was the Vancouver-based Battered Women's Support Services Association. Executive Director Angela Marie McDougall says the ruling expands the understanding of what it is to be abused by an intimate partner.
17: Where one of the justices said that, in effect, I'm not an abused spouse, I'm an unfree spouse, which is to say it's not just about being bruised, but being unfree.
0: She says the fact the Supreme Court recognizes specific forms of harm is momentous. The NHL handed the Vegas Golden Knights significant punishment after what happened on Thursday night against the Anaheim Ducks. Our Alex Ixiro reports.
18: With the Golden Knights eliminating the Ducks last night, Vegas head coach John Tortorella declined to speak to the media, and the Golden Knights did not open their dressing room for players to speak. The NHL says as a result of those flagrant media violations, the Golden Knights will have to forfeit a second round pick in the 2026 draft, and Tortorella has been fined $100,000. The NHL says the penalties come after previous warnings were issued to the team about not fulfilling media obligations. Vegas has been offered a chance to appeal to Commissioner Gary Bettman. If they do, it'll be held in person next week in New York City. From the Sports Center, I'm Alex Ixero.
0: The University of Toronto has revoked an honorary law degree previously bestowed to folk singer Buffy St. Marie. The school says a committee recommended the degree to be revoked at a meeting last month before the executive committee later endorsed it. St. Marie has lost a number of recognitions since a 2023 CBC News investigation called her Indigenous heritage into question. Expect delays if you use 176th Street and Highway 10 through parts of Surrey. The Cloverdale Rodeo and County Fair is always a big part of Victoria Day long weekend, and so is the entertainment. The Roadhammers are among the entertainers taking over the main stage over the course of the next 4 days. If you're not into country music, there's plenty of other things to see and do. The parade goes today at 10 a.m., while the extreme dog shows, demolition derbies, and rodeo events go all weekend long. Is there anything Hank Azaria can't do? Not only does he voice many popular Simpsons characters, but he's also dipping his toes into singing as he brings his Springsteen tribute to Calgary during the Stampede. Our Todd Kaufman tells us more.
12: Actor, voice actor, comedian, producer, and now singer, or more a mimic or impressionist, as he puts it, Azaria has put together a whole show featuring songs from The Boss, who he admits he's a huge fan of. Azaria says he even has The Boss's blessing, but it came in a very convoluted way. He says his buddy's dad is a dental hygienist, and one day as he was boarding a plane, he got a video call from him, and when he answered it, it was Bruce sitting in the dentist chair.
19: Hey, Hank, it's Bruce Springsteen. Got a terrible toothache. But while I have a terrible toothache, I was fabulously entertained by your version of Prove It All Night, which I gotta say, you do a pretty good job of it.
20: I start to cry. I was so happy. The guy next to me thinks I'm out of my mind on the plane. Literally my favorite moment in show business.
12: Azaria says he usually does some Simpsons voices early on to appease the crowd at his shows because they always ask. He adds he doesn't really see himself as having a future as a singer, but definitely loves doing this band thing. The Springsteen Celebration Tour hits the Wild Horse Saloon on July the 8th. I'm Todd Kaufman.
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25: I'm Mike Apple. The country's fast food market is set to get even more crowded with the return of Dunkin' Donuts. Dunkin' closed its last Canadian location back in 2018 after a 40-year run, but will make its return later this year under new ownership, now controlled by Inspire Brands of the U.S., partnering with Foodtastic, which already operates Second Cup and Milestones restaurants. Peter Mamas is the president and CEO of Foodtastic and says the Dunkin' brand has seen a makeover in products and marketing.
26: So Dunkin' got sold to Inspire, which is one of the largest restaurant companies, and they rejuvenized the whole brand. They made it a lot younger, a lot cooler. They introduced a lot of different beverages, iced coffees, refreshers, protein drinks. And with that, they also launched a great marketing campaign, making the whole brand younger with Matt Damon and Ben Affleck and Sabrina Carpenter. So we're actually going to bring that whole new brand into Canada.
25: And while consumers may at first draw comparisons with Canadian market leader Tim Hortons, Mama says that Dunkin' is now very different.
26: What's really put them above what we have currently available here in that category is all their drinks. And, I found out actually through my daughter. She went to school in Boston and, she goes to me, Dad, you got to come here and try Dunkin' and bring it to Canada. So when we would go visit, I would try one by one and I just fell in love with the concepts.
25: The company is looking at opening hundreds of Dunkin' locations.
26: We're looking at late 26. Early 27 for the first few to open. We're targeting the GTA and the Montreal areas. And you figure in about 12 months from now, we'll have a run rate of about one opening every single week.
25: That's Peter Mamas, the president and CEO of Foodtastic. With your weekend business report, I'm Mike Apple.
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0: I'm Ridley Wilson. Here's what's making news right now.
10: Northwest of Calgary, a wildfire continues to burn over the long weekend, disrupting travel and camping plans for some.
0: Environmental advocates in BC and Alberta are not happy about a potential new bitumen pipeline that could start construction next year.
6: Residents of Vancouver's North Shore might be wondering if a multi-million dollar settlement in the wake of the wastewater treatment debacle will have an impact on their rising property fees. We get the answer.
0: The long weekend is here, and so are a few problems at various BC hospitals. All the closures you need to know just a few moments away.
7: The Whitecaps could get a boost to their starting 11 in Houston tonight. The Vancouver Canadiens go in a doubleheader against Everett, and the Jays drop another close one. Sports at 15.
0: All that and more for you in 60 seconds.
16: From the 1130 Rogers Xfinity Internet Traffic Center, I'm Kevin Olenek, and work is going on the Queensborough Bridge. This will be in both directions that you will have lane closures, but the work is mostly southbound installing that metal plate. So watch for delays on the Burnaby side, watch for delays on the New West side and the Richmond side. Now, there will be no work going on around the Stella Wasson Bridge, so that will be open for you in both directions. You will also have some sweeping going on Highway 15 in both directions to be aware of as well. As we look at the weather, we'll start the morning with some showers, but it will be a mix of sun and cloud as we continue into the afternoon, a high of 15. Sunny skies on Sunday, a high of 17. Your holiday Monday is a mix of sun and cloud, a high of 18. More clouds in the evening, though. Tuesday is also a mix of sun and cloud, a high of 18. And Wednesday is a mix of sun and cloud and a little warmer, a high of 19.
0: Let's begin in Alberta, where some May-long camping plans may be disrupted due to a wildfire northwest of Calgary. Our Mike Gazzola is speaking with wildfire officials.
10: The blaze sparked up Thursday afternoon in the Rocky Mountain House Forest area, about 30 kilometers from Sundry, and grew in size due to windy conditions. Alberta Wildfire saying nearby highways expected to be closed over the long weekend as crews are on scene with air support. Information Officer Alana McLean says some people close to lakes and bodies of water may be seeing some low-flying planes.
8: And even though we're asking people to avoid those areas, we also want to remind people if they're spending time at popular lakes nearby, the aircraft's likely going to be either skimming or scooping water out of the lake. So it's really important for people, if they're recreating on the lake, to move to shorelines and give crews room to work.
10: In terms of travel, McLean suggests checking 511 Alberta for the latest updates. It's still unknown how this fire started. I'm Mike Gazzola.
0: A senior citizen and two police officers have been taken to hospital after a wild incident in Vancouver's West End on Friday morning. Our Dean Rex Seeler says the VPD were called out for reports of vehicle ramming.
9: And it wasn't just that. The Jeep was also in Nelson Park, driving along the footpath onto the sidewalks. By the time it was all over, a senior riding a motorized scooter was hurt, as were two police officers. A police car badly damaged, and a Jeep was on its side. Constable Darren Wong speaks for the VPD.
28: If you take a quick look around, I mean, we have down trees, we have down stop signs. Nelson Park, which is a dog park over here, there's a fence that's been knocked over.
9: Vancouver City Councillor Lucy Maloney rushed to the scene this morning. She says we need to find more ways to make roads safe.
29: To make sure that we can use the technology we have available to us to stop them from being a danger to the occupants of the vehicle and people around them.
9: I'm Dean Rex Seeler.
0: It's official. Alberta Premier Daniel Smith and Prime Minister Mark Carney have signed a new Memorandum of Understanding. Our Andrew Montgomery says it will, among other things, advance the development of a pipeline to the West Coast and adjust the industrial carbon pricing plan.
5: This gives industry the time and certainty needed to plan, invest, and deliver real emissions-reducing projects without undermining competitiveness.
11: Premier Danielle Smith is all smiles as the rumored details of the joint memorandum of understanding have been officially released.
12: Canada and Alberta have agreed to create markets that deliver an effective carbon price of $130 per ton by 2040, with binding annual benchmarks along the way.
11: The plan sets carbon at $95 a ton in 2026. It will hover near 100 for the next few years and climb to 130 by 2035 and then slowly rise after that. But that headline number is not what companies are actually paying right now. In reality, many are only paying about $35 to $40 through carbon credit trades. The new system tries to change that by setting a minimum price under the market. I'm Andrea Montgomery.
0: We're hearing a mixed bag of thoughts about the new announcement regarding pipeline plans, including concerns about the environment and the drive for Alberta separation.
13: As leaked to the media, the New Deal scales back how much the industrial carbon price will increase. Ali Haider Ali is with Environmental Defense, says the deal is not good for the environment, but for those who emit carbon.
14: Let them keep polluting without any consequences for another decade and a half.
13: But the new pipeline announcement, a move in the right direction, says Richard Masson, former CEO of the Alberta Petroleum Marketing Commission.
15: Demonstrating that Canada is working and working to increase the investment attractiveness and the jobs and things that come from that. I think that's an important message.
13: But the pipeline plans could still face issues posed by uncertainty, according to Calgary political analyst Laurie Williams, an issue brought on by the drive for Alberta separation.
17: These developments make it more likely that a private investor will be willing to engage. An instability around the separation question has actually diminished confidence.
13: I'm Darren Rathwell.
0: And in BC, Premier David Eby also voicing his opposition to the announcement out of Alberta. He says the feds are rewarding bad behavior, suggesting they're making the deal to tamp down on the talk of Alberta separation. But UBC political science lecturer Stuart Press says Eby can't do much to stop the project from going forward.
18: He can make the case that the federal government is burning bridges here in the province, creating political enemies that it doesn't really have to in taking this approach. But there's not a lot that the province itself can do. But other actors within the province certainly can have their voices heard, in particular Indigenous communities.
0: The coastal First Nations remain dead set against a pipeline and is calling on the federal government to uphold the North Coast oil tanker ban with no exceptions or carve-outs. No tax relief for North Shore residents, despite a settlement between a contractor and Metro Vancouver over ballooning costs to build a new wastewater treatment plant.
6: North Vancouver District Mayor Mike Little says the $235 million that Axonia Wastewater Solutions has agreed to pay goes back into the project's budget. But he says the district is by no means giving up its fight to highlight how much residents pay for Metro's services.
19: It shouldn't cost six times as much to flush a toilet on the North Shore as it does to flush a toilet out in the valley. We don't find that to be fair and equitable, and I don't think reasonable people do.
6: He points out because the project that was initially pegged at $700 million is now five times that amount, North Shore residents will have to pay hundreds of dollars more a year in property fees. He's bracing for even higher costs as he says the old plant needs to be decommissioned. I'm Renee Bernard.
0: Ontario's Ministry of Health says it's now testing 10 asymptomatic people with connections to a hantavirus-stricken cruise.
20: The province says the three high-risk travelers, two who were on the cruise and one who was on the same flight as a person who has since died of hantavirus, will stay in strict isolation regardless of their result. But the seven low-risk contacts can stop their recommended 45-day isolation if they test negative, while daily public health monitoring will continue. This is a shift from this remark made earlier this week by Ontario Health Minister Sylvia Jones about the effectiveness of testing asymptomatic people for hantavirus.
30: It may not be the best way to monitor.
20: Jones said the guidance from the province's top doctor was that it wasn't appropriate at the time. Brenda Molina Navidad, The Canadian Press.
0: A measles alert is out for Calgary, the province saying some people may have been exposed. It was in the public area and main floor of the Shaughnessy Super 8 Hotel in the southeast. Those who were there in the afternoon or evening on May 7th and 8th, as well as the morning of May 9th to 10th, may have been exposed. If you were there, you're asked to look for symptoms. If you think you're affected, you're advised to call the measles hotline before visiting any health facility. The emergency departments at Lillooet Hospital and South Okanagan Hospital will be closed for a period of time this long weekend. The temporary shutdown in Lillooet will last from 7 a.m. a.m. today until 8 a.m. Sunday. Patients are being told to head to Royal Inland Hospital in Kamloops, which is around 2 hours away. The ER is currently closed at South Okanagan, which will reopen at 7 in the morning. Interior Health isn't saying what the reasons for closure are. Hundreds of motorcyclists will be riding around Vancouver this weekend as part of the 15th annual Distinguished Gentleman's Ride. They're raising money for Movember, the annual mustache-growing fundraiser for prostate cancer research and men's mental health. Eric Hendricks is a longtime participant.
1: It's the funnest ride. Everyone gets dressed up dapper. They ride on classic style motorcycles. It's sort of a parade in downtown in over 1,100 cities around the world. It's a great ride everywhere. It's a great ride in Vancouver.
0: The Vancouver ride will start at 9 a.m. on Sunday at the City Center Artist Lodge, formerly the City Center Motor Hotel in Mount Pleasant. You can head to gentlemansride.com to find out more. The Victoria Day long weekend has arrived, and for many in Calgary, it marks the unofficial start for summer. With some family-friendly activities in the city, here's our Todd Kaufman.
2: Victoria Day lands on a Monday, which means a number of services will be closed or operating on reduced hours. Banks, post offices, and libraries included. And Calgary Transit moves to a holiday schedule for the day on Monday. But there's no shortage of things to do around the city this long weekend. Callaway Park is welcoming back visitors for the season with rides, treats, and live shows. Otafest takes over the TELUS Convention Center through Sunday, featuring cosplay, panels, and Japanese pop culture. And just south of the city, Granary Road will be hosting its Kite Fest all weekend with plenty of sky filling color. I'm Todd Kaufman.
0: 60 seconds to traffic and weather.
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16: From the 1130 Rogers Xfinity Internet Traffic Center, I'm Kevin Olenek, and you've got a lot of work to be aware of in Vancouver, even on a long weekend. Sewer work on 49th between Quebec to Maine will be going on until 5:30 a.m. You've got intermittent closures on Water Street from Carroll to Richards that will be going on today, as well as crane lift, a full road closure on West Pender from Homer to Richards, and then paving work on South Canby southbound between 29th and 33rd. That will be from 6 a.m. to 7 p.m. today, as well as tomorrow. As we look at the weather, we are looking at some showers to start the morning, but a mix of sun and cloud in the afternoon. We'll have a high of 15. Sunny and a little warmer on Sunday, a high of 17. Your holiday Monday is a mix of sun and cloud during the day. Clouds in the evening, a high of 18. Tuesday is a mix of sun and cloud, a high of 18. Wednesday is also a mix of sun and cloud and a high of 19.
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0: 512 in Vancouver and 612 in Calgary. Let's check out your weather right now. In Victoria, it's around 8, a little cloudy outside. Also cloudy outside in Vancouver, where it is 8. Prince George, it is 3, it is cloudy. Calgary, it is 3 and rainy. And in Edmonton, it is 1. For your hot spots, your cold spots, the hottest spot is in New Brunswick, at Bathurst Airport, where it is 18. And the coldest spot is in the Northwest Territories at Mold Bay, where it is 17, or minus 17, rather. 60 seconds, got your top stories as well as your sports.
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0: Good morning. I'm Ridley Wilson. Here's what's making news right now.
5: Three people rushed to the hospital, damage everywhere, and a man under arrest after a Jeep careens through Vancouver's West End.
0: An agreement on a new West Coast pipeline has been signed by Alberta's premier and the prime minister. Critics have been vocal, but the project could start come 2027. And after sports,
7: a man has been charged with several firearm-related offenses in Surrey following a shooting at a home that had a toddler inside.
0: Time for sports from Sportsnet Radio. Here's Marcus Fitzgerald.
8: All right, the Whitecaps wrap up their Texas road trip tonight in Houston, looking to keep rolling after Wednesday's win over Dallas. Vancouver gets a boost with Andres Kubas back training, while Thomas Mueller could return to the starting 11, kickoff at 5:30. Moving to the Diamond, a rainout yesterday means it's a doubleheader today for the Vancouver Canadiens and Everett Aqua Sox. Game 1's first pitch flies shortly after 1 from Rogers Field at Nat Bailey Stadium. You can tune into the game on Sportsnet 650. In the major leagues, the Blue Jays' late inning troubles continued Friday night. Spencer Torkelson's ninth inning single lifted the Tigers past the Jays 3-2. First pitch in Game 2 this morning at 10:10 on Sportsnet. The Mariners blanked again Friday night as San Diego edged Seattle 2-0 behind six scoreless innings from Randy Vasquez. The two sides meet again today at 4:15. At the World Hockey Championship, Team Canada passed its first big test Friday, holding off Sweden 5-3 to kick off the tournament on a winning note. Canada meet Italy this morning at 7:20. Stanley Cup playoffs, the Bell Center are expected to be electric as the Canadiens look to eliminate the Sabres and book a date with Carolina in the Eastern Conference Final. Puck drop at 5. Canadians Nick Taylor, Corey Connors, and Taylor Pendrith have all made the cut at the PGA Championship at Aronimink. Nick Taylor and Corey Connors tied for 30th at 1-over par, while Taylor Pendrith just cracked the weekend with a 4-over score. Americans Maverick McNealy and Alex Smalley paced the pack, carding a 4-under score after 36 holes. From the Sports Center, I'm JJ Evison.
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0: You're listening to News Radio. A 31-year-old man is facing charges in connection to a shooting at a home in Surrey in November that injured a young mother. As our Asta Pandikanan reports, police say a toddler was inside the home when shots rang out.
7: Shots were fired into a house at 121 Street and 101 B Avenue on the night of November 23rd last year. Police say bullets went through the home and a woman inside was shot in the thigh and was taken to hospital. Ian McDonald with the Surrey Police Service says this could have been much worse.
12: And I would like to emphasize there was also a toddler at home. So the home was occupied and there were several residents inside that home, including a toddler.
7: He says the suspect and those living inside the home were known to each other. However, a motive behind the shooting is unclear, but police do confirm this was not gang-related or in connection to extortion. Ashneel Singh is facing 6 charges, which include discharge of a firearm into a place, knowing or being reckless as to whether another person was present in the place. I'm Asta Pandikanan.
0: Police in Airdrie are still looking for suspects following what's believed to be a targeted shooting from early Friday morning. Irene Rashid is getting reaction from those in the area.
14: It was just really loud, just bang, bang, bang, bang.
26: An Airdrie woman recalls the moment she was woken up by the sounds of gunshots outside of her home Friday morning.
1: RCMP say four people were taken to hospital after shots were fired at a van following a multi-vehicle collision on Bayside Boulevard between 8th Street and Canals Link. Police believe it began with a dispute between several vehicles, an unsettling moment for people in the neighborhood.
14: I went to the back, and then that's when I saw the car pull in front of the van, kind of went back and forth a little bit. Someone got out. They told them that they had to run, which they did, and then the car came around the Meridian, hit the guy that was running, came back around, picked up the guy that he dropped off, and then they took off.
1: Rain Rashid, City News, Airdrie.
0: Calgary police have laid three more charges following an altercation outside a southeast place of worship earlier this year. Police say about a dozen people were protesting a religious event on Meridian Road Southeast in February when tensions escalated. Investigators allege an attendee filming the protest was assaulted. As a result, two men were charged with assault and another was charged with uttering threats. Anyone with information is asked to contact police or Crime Stoppers. 60 seconds to traffic and weather.
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16: From the 1130 Rogers Xfinity Internet Traffic Center, I'm Kevin Olenek, and work is going on the Queensboro Bridge. This will be in both directions that you will have lane closures, but the work is mostly southbound, installing that metal plate. So watch for delays on the Burnaby side. Watch for delays on the New West side and the Richmond side. Now, there will be no work going on around the Stella Wasson Bridge, so that will be open for you in both directions. You will also have some sweeping going on Highway 15 in both directions to be aware of as well. As we look at the weather, we'll start the morning with some showers, but it will be a mix of sun and cloud as we continue into the afternoon, a high of 15. Sunny skies on Sunday, a high of 17. Your holiday Monday is a mix of sun and cloud, a high of 18. More clouds in the evening, though. Tuesday is also a mix of sun and cloud, a high of 18. And Wednesday is a mix of sun and cloud and a little warmer, a high of 19.
0: You're listening to News Radio. The Supreme Court of Canada has recognized intimate partner violence as a distinct legal basis for pursuing civil damages. BC Attorney General Nikki Sharma calls the ruling a rare, historic, and monumental step.
26: We thought it was important to intervene, shape the law in the way that we thought was important, which would mean that if a tort of intimate partner violence was available to everybody across the country, that it would set a real precedent and a standard.
0: Sharma believes the ruling will have an immediate impact for victims, but notes there is still more that needs to be done to address the way the justice system responds to intimate partner violence. The Vancouver-based Battered Women's Support Services Association was also an intervener in the case. Executive Director Angela Marie McDougall credits the woman whose case triggered the changes. McDougall says Kuldeep Awalia showed great courage.
28: Who really stood in her power and used her voice to pursue justice through years of litigation. Beginning back in during the COVID lockdown period, where much of that time she was self-represented, which means she was showing up alone.
0: McDougall says the case creates the opportunity to compensate for the different wrongs in abusive relationships like coercion and the loss of autonomy. Part of Surrey is going to be extra busy over the long weekend. The Cloverdale Rodeo and County Fair is underway. But there's more than just rodeo events at the Cloverdale Fairgrounds, just off 176th Street, south of 64th Avenue. There's also plenty of family-friendly attractions today, like the Morning Parade, as well as lumberjack shows and demolition derbies. Concerts are also a big focus, with entertainers like Tony Stevens, Gord Bamford, and the Roadhammers taking the main stage. He does a lot of famous voices, from The Simpsons, Chief Wiggum, Bartender Moe, and Professor Frink, just to name a few. But that's not all there is to Hank Azaria. He'll be bringing his Springsteen Celebration Tour to Calgary during Stampede. Our Todd Kaufman tells us more.
29: Well, I've been working real hard trying to get my hands clean.
2: The legendary voice of The Simpsons, as well as actor, comedian, and producer, will be playing the Wild Horse Saloon on July the 8th. The Springsteen Celebration Tour features Azaria impersonating the boss, having grown up a huge Springsteen fan. Azaria says he usually doesn't get too far into the show before people are screaming at him for those Simpsons voices.
3: Oh, not very far at all. In fact, I start off right away with The Simpsons voices, just to get it out of the way, you know what I mean? And it also kind of sets up what I'm doing. You know, I'm a mimic. And so this is, you know, a rather elaborate presenting effect. You know, an hour and 15 minutes, hour and a half of Bruce songs. And Bruce talks. I kind of give monologues in the Bruce character as well to set up songs and this and that.
2: Azaria says he has the blessings of the boss, but doesn't see himself as having any future as a singer, but really enjoys doing this whole band thing. Azaria says he does have a one-man show he's been writing along with a book and enjoys simply being a husband and a father. He says once his son goes off to college in a couple of years, he may even jump back into acting again. I'm Todd Kaufman.
0: One of the most popular alcoholic beverages is getting a tangy reinvention, our Cynthia Mulligan explains.
4: Well, the warm weather is finally on the way, just in time for the long weekend, and many might be tempted to kick back and grab a beer. But would you dare try this one? Pabst Blue Ribbon is teaming up with Grillo's Pickles for a limited edition pickle beer collaboration. That's right, pickle beer. The companies say the beer has a bright and tangy taste that's, quote, dill forward.
0: The beer has also gotten additional exposure on the racetrack as front row motorsports driver Noah Gragson drove the Pickle Beer Ford Mustang Dark Horse during a NASCAR Cup Series race in April. 60 seconds, your business news.
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27: it. I'm Mike Apple. The country's fast food market is set to get even more crowded with the return of Dunkin' Donuts. Dunkin' closed its last Canadian location back in 2018 after a 40-year run, but will make its return later this year under new ownership, now controlled by Inspire Brands of the U.S., partnering with Foodtastic, which already operates Second Cup and Milestones restaurants. Peter Mamas is the president and CEO of Foodtastic and says the Dunkin' brand has seen a makeover in products and marketing.
29: So Dunkin' got sold to Inspire, which is one of the largest restaurant companies, and they rejuvenized the whole brand. They made it a lot younger, a lot cooler. They introduced a lot of different beverages, iced coffees, refreshers, protein drinks. And with that, they also launched a great marketing campaign, making the whole brand younger with Matt Damon and Ben Affleck and Sabrina Carpenter. So we're actually going to bring that whole new brand into Canada.
27: And while consumers may at first draw comparisons with Canadian market leader Tim Hortons, Mama says that Dunkin' is now very different.
29: What's really put them above what we have currently available here in that category is all their drinks. And, I found out actually through my daughter. She went to school in Boston and, she goes to me, Dad, you got to come here and try Dunkin' and bring it to Canada. So when we would go visit, I would try one by one and I just fell in love with the concepts.
27: The company is looking at opening hundreds of Dunkin' locations.
29: We're looking late 26. early 27 for the first few to open. We're targeting the GTA and the Montreal areas. And you figure in about 12 months from now, we'll have a run rate of about one opening every single week.
27: That's Peter Mamas, the president and CEO of Foodtastic. With your weekend business report, I'm Mike Eppel.
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8: 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What a series it's been.
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0: I'm Ridley Wilson. Here's what's making news right now.
10: May-long camping plans for some people may be affected for the long weekend as crews continue to battle a wildfire northwest of Calgary.
0: A new carbon deal and potential pipeline have environmental advocates in both Alberta and BC not very happy with the Prime Minister.
11: Now that Metro Vancouver has settled with a contractor that worked on the infamously over-budget wastewater treatment plant, we find out if there is any relief for taxpayers.
0: It's now officially the May long weekend, and you may be looking forward to plenty of different events, but hopefully you don't have to take a trip to the hospital because there's a few disruptions to tell you about in BC.
12: The NBA's Western Conference Final will boast the defending champion OKC Thunder against the San Antonio Spurs, Colorado, and Vegas in the NHL's version, of course. But can the Canadiens get to the Eastern Conference Final Saturday night? Sports at 45.
0: All that and more for you in 60 seconds.
16: From the 1130 Rogers Xfinity Internet Traffic Center, I'm Kevin Olenek, and you've got a lot of work to be aware of in Vancouver, even on a long weekend. Sewer work on 49th between Quebec to Maine will be going on until 5:30 a.m. You've got intermittent closures on Water Street from Carroll to Richards that will be going on today, as well as crane lift, a full road closure on West Pender from Homer to Richards, and then paving work on South Canby southbound between 29th and 33rd. That will be from 6 a.m. to 7 p.m. today, as well as tomorrow. As we look at the weather, we are looking at some showers to start the morning, but a mix of sun and cloud in the afternoon. We'll have a high of 15. Sunny and a little warmer on Sunday, a high of 17. Your holiday Monday is a mix of sun and cloud during the day. Clouds in the evening, a high of 18. Tuesday is a mix of sun and cloud, a high of 18. Wednesday is also a mix of sun and cloud and a high of 19.
0: Let's start off in Alberta, where some people look to go camping this long weekend, but they may have their plans changed because of a large wildfire burning northwest of Calgary. Our Mike Gazzola is speaking to Alberta wildfire officials about it.
10: Flames sparked up Thursday afternoon and quickly spread due to windy conditions. This is in the Rocky Mountain House Forest area, roughly 30 kilometers northwest of Sundry. Fire crews remain on scene with air support and night vision technology to continue fighting the blaze day and night. Information Officer Alana McLean is just asking people to avoid the area.
13: Probably the biggest message is just avoiding the area and respecting the work that's going on there. When folks see a big column of smoke, it's interesting, right? People have questions. They're welcome to reach out to the forest area, and we're happy to answer questions so they can stay out of the area and but still get the information that they need.
10: McLean adds some highways nearby are expected to be closed over the long weekend, and people close to lakes may see water bombers flying low to scoop up some water. You can visit 511 Alberta for the latest travel updates. I'm Mike Gazzola.
0: A senior and two VPD officers have been taken to hospital after a serious incident on Friday morning in Vancouver's West End. Our team, Rick Siedler, has the latest on the investigation.
14: Vancouver police say the driver of a Jeep rammed several vehicles, sped through a section of Nelson Park, and drove along a sidewalk. Constable Darren Wong says it's no surprise that some are saying it reminds them of the Lapu Lapu Day attack.
30: For citizens, for the public in Vancouver, I just know that we're going to do our very best with this incident.
2: And we want to assure the public that we are going to do everything we can to find out what happened and to also come up with solutions.
14: The Independent Investigations Office is also looking into the incident, which ended with the Jeep slamming into a VPD cruiser. Vancouver City Councillor Lucy Maloney was in the neighbourhood at the time and rushed to the scene.
3: I am extremely concerned about this incident, and I don't want to speculate as to what happened, but it's definitely not the kind of thing we want to see in a dense inner urban neighbourhood.
14: I'm Dean Rexheeler.
0: Canada and Alberta have come to an agreement to advance a proposed pipeline that would move bitumen to the West Coast toward federal review by July 1st.
4: The deal builds on the Memorandum of Understanding signed in November, and it hammers out commitments on industrial carbon pricing. But a trilateral pact between the two governments and a coalition of oil sands companies on the Pathways Carbon Capture Project remains outstanding. This deal also scales back the scope of a carbon capture project that was initially laid out. Now, Prime Minister Mark Carney has staked his economic agenda on speeding up major infrastructure projects and lessening Canada's economic reliance on exports to the U.S. The agreement could also be seen as a move to calm political and business tensions in Alberta, which boiled up under former Prime Minister Justin Trudeau's government. I'm Chris McCusker.
0: There's some applause and some attacks following the pipeline announcement and some ongoing concern over whether anyone will actually sign on to the project.
15: Because they set it out in November and said, here's where we're going. And today they've actually delivered on that.
27: Former CEO of the Alberta Petroleum Marketing Commission, Richard Masson, is glad to hear it. The latest pipeline announcement, sending a message, he says.
15: About building trust, demonstrating that Canada is working to increase the investment attractiveness.
27: But Calgary political analyst Laurie Williams says the pipeline plans could be impacted still by uncertainty over the drive for Alberta separation.
17: Final hurdle is private investors. Instability around the separation question. It's made a few investors skittish. Some have held off on investing. Others have actually withdrawn investments out of the province.
27: And the group Environmental Defense calls the announcement a betrayal of what they've heard before from PM Mark Carney. This is Ali Haider Ali.
18: Carney has effectively dismantled Canada's climate framework by capitulating to the oil and gas industry.
27: As for the potential project start date, as early as September 2027, Masson not entirely sure that date will be met.
15: Lots of engineering that needs to happen before shovels actually do hit the ground. We'll see if construction would start that quickly.
27: I'm Darren Rathwell.
0: Reaction to the deal has been swift in BC. Indigenous groups are among the first to say the pipeline will never become a reality. UBC political science lecturer Stuart Press says Ottawa has more than just a duty to consult First Nations.
19: If the federal government is broadcasting very clearly that it doesn't matter what environmental reviews show, it doesn't matter what Indigenous communities say, that the pipeline will ultimately go ahead, that isn't really engaging in the duty to consult as it is constitutionally recognized by the Supreme Court.
0: BC Premier David Eby, meantime, says it's time for the feds to stop rewarding bad behavior, suggesting that Prime Minister Mark Carney is giving into Alberta to tamp down any talk of separatism. Amnesty International is also weighing in. The advocacy group says the Canadian government's, quote, grand bargain with Alberta is the wrong choice at the wrong time. The Secretary General of Amnesty Canada's English section says, quote, with this disastrous agreement, Canada and Alberta are squandering another critical opportunity to wean Canada off fossil fuels. And it's a provocation of Indigenous peoples in BC who oppose a new pipeline to the West Coast. Kedi Nivyabandis goes on to say the project's intention to trap carbon emissions from oil sand facilities and house them indefinitely is a colossal gamble at best and threatens the rights of Indigenous people across the globe. An out-of-court settlement between a contractor and Metro Vancouver over a massively over-budget treatment plant won't result in any immediate tax savings for residents.
11: Taxpayers are ultimately on the hook for paying for the wastewater treatment plant that is now estimated to cost $3.86 billion, five times the original estimate. The agreement will see Acciona Wastewater Solutions pay Metro Vancouver $235 million. North Vancouver District Mayor Mike Little continues to highlight how much the budget overrun will cost homeowners in his district.
20: By the time we get to 2029, because it's being brought in over 5 years. By the time we get to 2029, it'll be over $1,100 every year for every household on the North Shore.
11: He points out the settlement money simply goes back into the project's budget, and any other mechanisms to provide relief for local taxpayers will be the subject of future discussions. I'm Renee Bernard.
0: There's another measles alert out for Calgary. The province says people who were at the Shaughnessy Super 8 Hotel in the southeast may have been exposed. This was on the afternoon to evening on May 7th and 8th, as well as the morning or afternoon of May 9th to the 10th. This is more specifically in the public areas and main floor of the building. Anyone who was there during those times is asked to monitor for symptoms. If you think you've been affected, you're asked to call the measles hotline before visiting any health facility. In BC, people living in both Lillooet and Oliver are temporarily losing their hospital's emergency rooms this long weekend. The ER at South Okanagan General in Oliver is already closed, but should reopen at 7 in the morning. Meantime, emergency patients can get care at Penticton Regional General, a half hour away. And Interior Health says the ER at Lillooet Hospital is going to close for 24 hours. The temporary shutdown runs from 7 o'clock this morning until 8 o'clock on Sunday morning. Anyone who needs emergency room treatment will need to travel to Royal Inland Hospital in Kamloops, which is around 2 hours away. No other hospital departments are affected so far. This next story gives a new meaning to term Sunday Best. More than 200 well-dressed motorcyclists will be gathering in Vancouver to take part in the 15th annual Distinguished Gentleman's Ride. Proceeds go to Movember, the annual fundraiser for prostate cancer research and men's mental health. Eric Hendricks is a longtime participant. He says to date, the ride has raised more than $63 million in Canada alone.
1: 100% of the

0: Across the city, though, if you're looking for something to do, Callaway Park opens its gates for the season with rides, food, and live entertainment back in full swing. Odafest continues through Sunday at the TELUS Convention Center, celebrating Japanese pop culture with cosplay and events. And just south of the city, Granary Road's Kite Fest will be filling the sky all weekend long with loads of color. I'm Todd Kaufman.
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6: From the 1130 Rogers Xfinity Internet Traffic Center, I'm Kevin Olenek, and work is going on the Queensboro Bridge. This will be in both directions that you will have lane closures, but the work is mostly southbound installing that metal plate. So watch for delays on the Burnaby side, watch for delays on the New West side and the Richmond side. Now, there will be no work going on around the Stella Wasson Bridge, so that will be open for you in both directions. You will also have some sweeping going on Highway 15 in both directions to be aware of as well. As we look at the weather, we'll start the morning with some showers, but it will be a mix of sun and cloud as we continue into the afternoon, a high of 15. Sunny skies on Sunday, a high of 17. Your holiday Monday is a mix of sun and cloud, a high of 18. More clouds in the evening, though. Tuesday is also a mix of sun and cloud, a high of 18. And Wednesday is a mix of sun and cloud and a little warmer, a high of 19.
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1: It is 5:42 in Vancouver and 6:42 in Calgary. The Immigration Department says it's working on improving its web portal to ensure foreign students applying for postgraduate work permits submit mandatory language tests.
8: According to Immigration Department data, nearly 1,000 applications were rejected last year for language-related reasons. The department's application page doesn't have a dedicated option for uploading the required English or French language test, which has led to widespread confusion and rejected applications. The department says it has received more than 300,000 applications since the language test requirement was introduced and has not seen an overall increase in refusal rates. It still encourages those rejected to apply for reconsideration. Diana Mussina, The Canadian Press.
1: Let's check out your weather. In Victoria right now, it's around 8. A little cloudy outside. Also cloudy in Vancouver, where it is 8. Prince George, it is 3. And a little bit of cloud. Calgary, it is 3 and raining. And in Edmonton, it is 1. 60 seconds. Got your top stories as well as your sports.
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1: Good morning. I'm Ridley Wilson. Here's what's making news right now.
13: A disturbing incident that to some brings back the horrors of the Lapu-Lapu Day tragedy. A Jeep careens down sidewalks, a street, and through a park in Vancouver's West End.
1: 2027 could be the start date of a new bitumen pipeline on Canada's west coast. Alberta's premier and the prime minister signed an agreement on it just before the weekend. And after sports,

0: man has been charged with 6 firearm-related offenses after bullets pierced through an occupied home in Surrey.
1: Time for sports from Sportsnet Radio. 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
2: Anticipation building in Montreal as the young Canadians look to vault their way into the Eastern Conference Final with a win over the Buffalo Sabres. Game 6 Saturday evening on Sportsnet. The Sabres pushed to the brink after a home ice loss to the Habs on Thursday that was led by Nick Suzuki. He had 3 points and was impressive in that game. If the Habs don't get it done Saturday, they'll have one more chance on Monday in Game 7, but on the road, of course, in Buffalo. The Hurricanes are waiting. Avalanche and the Golden Knights will get going in a few days, and you'll be able to follow all the action on Sportsnet. In the NBA playoffs, we have one Game 7 this weekend. That's coming Sunday in Detroit. The top-seeded Pistons in the East forced that Game 7 with a 115-94 win over the Cavaliers in Cleveland, no less. Waiting on those two teams, the New York Knicks, in the Eastern Conference Finals. The West series has been set. San Antonio blew out the Minnesota Timberwolves 139-109. Stephon Castle, 32 points. It'll be the Spurs and the Thunder in that series, a great rivalry already this season. It should be spectacular. Of course, Canadian superstar Shai Gilgeous-Alexander leading the way for the Thunder, the defending NBA champs. On the links of the PGA Championship, Canadians to watch: Nick Taylor, Corey Connors, Taylor Pendrith made the cut. Taylor and Connors are both 5 shots off the pace. Alex Smalley, Maverick McNealy share the lead at -4. Scottie Scheffler is 2 off the pace. Baseball, the Blue Jays will give the ball to Dylan Cease on Saturday. As the series continues with the Tigers, the Blue Jays were walked off in Detroit Friday. The Mariners dropped 1 to the Padres 2-0. Sports at 15 and 45 past every hour anytime. Sportsnet.ca.
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1: You're listening to News Radio. A man in Surrey is facing charges in connection to a shooting at a home last November that injured a young mother. As our Asapani Kanan reports, police say, among others, a toddler was also inside the home when shots were fired.
0: The Surrey Police Service says bullets pierced through a residence at 121 Street and 101B Avenue on the night of November 23rd. A woman inside was shot in the thigh and taken to the hospital. Ian MacDonald with the SPS says the woman survived her injuries, but this was a very concerning case because there were more people inside.
8: Here we have a young mother with her child fairly close by, largely minding their own business, and this erupts at just after 9 p.m.
0: McDonald says the motive is unclear. However, the suspect and those living inside the home were known to each other. 31-year-old Ashneel Singh is now facing 6 firearm-related charges, including recklessly discharging the firearm while another person was present in the home. I'm Astha Pandey Kanan.
1: Some Airdrie residents were left shaken after an early morning shooting on Friday. Arain Rashid was at the scene.
9: RCMP say 4 people were taken to hospital after shots were fired at a van following a multi-vehicle collision on Bayside Boulevard between 8th Street and Canals Link. Some residents say they heard gunshots around 2:30 a.m.
10: Bum, bum, bum, you know it's a gunfire.
11: Yeah, it was like pops. It was like, it did sound like a gun.
12: There was about 5 or 6 that we thought we heard. And then the police came here to do a wellness check at 427 to make sure that no one had gotten hurt in the house.
9: RCMP says it's unclear how many suspects were involved and no arrests have been made at this time. The incident is believed to be targeted and the investigation is ongoing. Rain Rashid, City News, Airdrie.
1: Three additional people are facing charges after a protest outside a place of worship in Calgary that turned violent in February. Police say demonstrators had gathered outside a religious event over recent geopolitical tensions. Investigators allege one of the attendees filming the protest was assaulted during the confrontation. Two Calgary residents are charged with assault, while another man is wanted on a charge of uttering threats. Police say the investigation's ongoing. 60 seconds to traffic and weather.
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14: From the 1130 Rogers Xfinity Internet Traffic Center, I'm Kevin Olenek, and you've got a lot of work to be aware of in Vancouver, even on a long weekend. Sewer work on 49th between Quebec to Maine will be going on until 5:30 a.m. You've got intermittent closures on Water Street from Carroll to Richards that will be going on today, as well as crane lift, a full road closure on West Pender from Homer to Richards, and then paving work on South Canby southbound between 29th and 33rd. That will be from 6 a.m. to 7 p.m. today, as well as tomorrow. As we look at the weather, we are looking at some showers to start the morning, but a mix of sun and cloud in the afternoon. We'll have a high of 15. Sunny and a little warmer on Sunday, a high of 17. Your holiday Monday is a mix of sun and cloud during the day. Clouds in the evening, a high of 18. Tuesday is a mix of sun and cloud, a high of 18. Wednesday is also a mix of sun and cloud and a high of 19.
1: You're listening to News Radio. The Supreme Court of Canada has recognized intimate partner violence as a legal basis for pursuing civil damages. The top court's ruling comes in a case of a woman who suffered years of physical and emotional abuse by her husband during their 16-year marriage. The court says existing criminal offenses fail to remedy the specific wrong to dignity, autonomy, and equality created by domestic violence. The judgment on Friday says intimate partner violence is not limited to physical or psychological abuse, but includes all abusive behavior to coerce and control a partner. Two of the 17 interveners in the case were from BC. One of them was the office of BC's Attorney General, Nikki Sharma. She says BC was the only province to intervene and says it's an acknowledgement that this type of violence is a scourge on society. The other BC intervener was the Vancouver-based Battered Women's Support Services Association. Executive Director Angela Marie McDougall says the ruling expands the understanding of what it is to be abused by an intimate partner.
15: Where one of the justices said that, in effect, I'm not an abused spouse, I'm an unfree spouse, which is to say it's not just about being bruised, but being unfree.
1: She says the fact the Supreme Court recognizes specific forms of harm is momentous. The NHL handed the Vegas Golden Knights significant punishment after what happened on Thursday night against the Anaheim Ducks. Our Alex Xero reports.
16: With the Golden Knights eliminating the Ducks last night, Vegas head coach John Tortorella declined to speak to the media, and the Golden Knights did not open their dressing room for players to speak. The NHL says as a result of those flagrant media violations, the Golden Knights will have to forfeit a second round pick in the 2026 draft, and Tortorella has been fined $100,000. The NHL says the penalties come after previous warnings were issued to the team about not fulfilling media obligations. Vegas has been offered a chance to appeal to Commissioner Gary Bettman. If they do, it'll be held in person next week in New York City. From the Sports Center, I'm Alex Xero.
1: The University of Toronto has revoked an honorary law degree previously bestowed to folk singer Buffy St. Marie. The school says a committee recommended the degree to be revoked at a meeting last month before the executive committee later endorsed it. St. Marie has lost a number of recognitions since a 2023 CBC News investigation called her Indigenous heritage into question. Expect delays if you use 176th Street and Highway 10 through parts of Surrey. The Cloverdale Rodeo and County Fair is always a big part of Victoria Day long weekend, and so is the entertainment. The Roadhammers are among the entertainers taking over the main stage over the course of the next 4 days. If you're not into country music, there's plenty of other things to see and do. The parade goes today at 10 a.m., while the extreme dog shows, demolition derbies, and rodeo events go all weekend long. Is there anything Hank Azaria can't do? Not only does he voice many popular Simpsons characters, but he's also dipping his toes into singing as he brings his Springsteen tribute to Calgary during the Stampede. Our Todd Kaufman tells us more.
17: Actor, voice actor, comedian, producer, and now singer, or more a mimic or impressionist, as he puts it, Azaria has put together a whole show featuring songs from The Boss, who he admits he's a huge fan of. Azaria says he even has The Boss's blessing, but it came in a very convoluted way. He says his buddy's dad is a dental hygienist, and one day as he was boarding a plane, he got a video call from him, and when he answered it, it was Bruce sitting in the dentist chair.
18: Hey, Hank, it's Bruce Springsteen. Got a terrible toothache. But while I have a terrible toothache, I was fabulously entertained by your version of Prove It All Night, which I gotta say, you do a pretty good job of it.
19: I start to cry. I was so happy. The guy next to me thinks I'm out of my mind on the plane. Literally my favorite moment in show business.
17: Azaria says he usually does some Simpsons voices early on to appease the crowd at his shows because they always ask. He adds he doesn't really see himself as having a future as a singer, but definitely loves doing this band thing. The Springsteen Celebration Tour hits the Wild Horse Saloon on July the 8th. I'm Todd Kaufman.
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25: All right, the Whitecaps wrap up their Texas road trip tonight in Houston, looking to keep rolling after Wednesday's win over Dallas. Vancouver gets a boost with Andres Kubas back training, while Thomas Mueller could return to the starting 11, kickoff at 5:30. Moving to the Diamond, a rainout yesterday means it's a doubleheader today for the Vancouver Canadiens and Everett Aqua Sox. Game 1's first pitch flies shortly after 1 from Rogers Field at Nat Bailey Stadium. You can tune into the game on Sportsnet 650. In the major leagues, the Blue Jays' late inning troubles continued Friday night. Spencer Torkelson's ninth inning single lifted the Tigers past the Jays 3-2. First pitch in Game 2 this morning at 10:10 on Sportsnet. The Mariners blanked again Friday night as San Diego edged Seattle 2-0 behind six scoreless innings from Randy Vasquez. The two sides meet again today at 4:15. At the World Hockey Championship, Team Canada passed its first big test Friday, holding off Sweden 5-3 to kick off the tournament on a winning note. Canada meet Italy this morning at 7:20. Stanley Cup playoffs, the Bell Center are expected to be electric as the Canadiens look to eliminate the Sabres and book a date with Carolina in the Eastern Conference Final. Puck drop at 5. Canadians Nick Taylor, Corey Connors, and Taylor Pendrith have all made the cut at the PGA Championship at Aronimink. Nick Taylor and Corey Connors tied for 30th at 1-over par, while Taylor Pendrith just cracked the weekend with a 4-over score. Americans Maverick McNealy and Alex Smalley paced the pack, carding a 4-under score after 36 holes. From the Sports Center, I'm JJ Evison.
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5: Hello there, and thank you for joining us. It's Saturday, May 16th. Happy long weekend, and I'm David Natalini. Taking a look at the weather forecast in Vancouver, we're currently sitting at 8 degrees, and it's mostly cloudy. And here's what's making news right now. While many travelers are hitting the road, taking to the skies, or crossing the water today for the May long weekend, YVR is out with some tips to make your trip a speedy one. In the meantime, the BC Wildfire Service is asking you to be responsible as a handful of wildfires burn across the province.
6: What will happen to all that money? We ask that question in the wake of a multi-million dollar out-of-court settlement related to the North Shore wastewater treatment fiasco.
5: And the BCSPCA needs your help as they see growing demand for their pet food bank.
7: Strong road trip continues for the Whitecaps tonight in Houston. It's a baseball doubleheader for the Vancouver Canadiens and Canada meet Italy on international ice. Sports at 15.
5: But first at 6:01. And now over to the Rogers Xfinity Internet Traffic Center. Here's Sydney Parker.
8: Thank you, David. It is mostly just the ongoing and overnight roadwork projects that are affecting traffic right now, if you even want to call it that. Volume is looking so good throughout the Lower Mainland that even the ongoing overnight projects are not really affecting traffic. So they should be over on the Queensboro Bridge with lane closures in effect both directions. And that is part of some overnight work. There's also, in addition, that bump at the south end that holds up traffic, but it doesn't look bad at all right now. You wouldn't even tell that the lanes are blocked off. 6th Avenue, however, is still closed on the approach. So you have to use 20th or Stewartson out of New West, and it does continue to get busier than you're used to. So just a heads up on that. You can definitely take the Stalawasen Bridge as an alternate. It's in pretty good shape. Other than that, they're also working on Highway 1 near 232. Both directions are affected, and also a traffic pattern change as you work your way through Abbotsford from around Bradner to the Pearnville Road overpass. But other than that, you're looking pretty good. Not much to talk about. There is still that closure at Broadway between Maine and Quebec, and they're working along Granville between 16th and Broadway, both north and south. And both of those are not causing really much of a slowdown at the moment. 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And now over to the weather forecast for today. It looks like you have a few showers in the mix with a chance of thunderstorms. A high of 15, a low down to 8 tonight. Tomorrow, it'll warm up a bit, a mix of sun and cloud, a high of 17, a low of 9. And Monday, you're going to see another mix of sun and cloud with a high of 17, a low of 11. Right down Vancouver, mostly cloudy, 8 degrees.
5: Thank you very much. 11:30 news time is 6:03. And now on to your top stories. Well, it's expected to be a busy travel day at BC Ferries and YVR as the May long weekend is officially underway. YVR says it's expecting around 330,000 visitors to pass through the airport between now and Monday. If you're catching a flight today, YVR says don't forget to check your documents, have a parking plan, or maybe sign up for biometric boarding. Clayton Wong with YVR Communications says this tech aims to make your journey more seamless.
9: As the first airport in Canada to launch biometric boarding for select flights, you now have the option to leave your passport in your pocket to verify your identity and complete the boarding process in seconds.
5: On the water, BC Ferries says they're preparing for a busy summer travel season, so you can expect lines of cars at Horseshoe Bay and Tawasin. For the very latest, be sure to tune in to our ferry and border reports every 10 or 40 minutes past the hour.
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5: To the wildfire front now, well, where despite the wet weather, the BC Wildfire Service is reminding you to recreate responsibly this long weekend. They say drought remains a concern in many areas of the province, and open fire prohibitions are in place. A number of wildfires continue to burn out of control, including near the BC-Alberta border. A 200-hectare fire is burning east of Tumbler Ridge and has grown rapidly due to windy weather. There are just under 30 active wildfires in the province, with 7 considered out of control. And drivers beware, despite it being spring, snow's in the forecast for a major BC highway. Environment Canada says the Coquihalla is expecting some frosty weather from now to Sunday morning. Snow is expected to fall along the Allison Pass and the Penask and Coquihalla summits. Drivers are being advised to slow down and drive to the conditions. This comes the same weekend the highway marks its 40th anniversary.
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5: Residents of the North Shore are not about to get an immediate tax break now that a contractor linked to the North Shore Wastewater Treatment Plant and Metro Vancouver have agreed to an out-of-court settlement worth $235 million. Our Renee Bernard explains.
6: North Shore residents are facing tax increases amounting to hundreds of dollars a year thanks to cost overruns at the project. However, North Vancouver District Mayor Mike Little admits the settlement won't go towards any tax relief for now.
10: At this point, it goes back into the budget for the project. We'll have to have a future discussion with the region about other mechanisms to provide relief to the North Shore. But at this point, that's a future budget discussion.
6: Little continues to highlight that the North Shore bears 37% of the project's costs, but represents only 8% of Metro Vancouver's population. The agreement involving Acciona Wastewater Solutions resolves lawsuits filed by both sides. Originally pegged to cost $700 million, the plant's current estimate is now close to $4 billion. I'm Renee Bernard.
5: Technical Safety BC says an EV charging station caught fire in New West last year because of a remote technician. In October, flames could be seen coming from a gas station on McBride Boulevard near 8th Avenue. A technician in California ended up putting the station into diagnostic mode. The battery temperature ended up reaching critical levels and started a thermal runaway and fire. No one was hurt in the fire, but it scorched some of the items nearby. Mike James says he does not understand why BC's Ministry of Forests would approve logging in the core habitat of Southern Mountain Caribou. The Ministry of Water, Land and Resource Stewardship had recommended against it in a memo. James's family owns a cabin on Quesnel Lake, where a herd of under 200 of the animals live.
11: To see a document put together that has such a thorough understanding of the situation that the caribou face, and then to find out that in the same month that report was completely ignored, it just leaves me speechless.
5: The Ministry of Forests says a number of factors led to the approval. The BCSPCA is dealing with a critical decline in donations to their pet food bank. Our Sarah Jones is speaking with Diane Waters from the Society.
12: The BCSPCA first opened its pet food bank program in 2000 for residents living on the downtown east side. But as a result of the pandemic, they opened it up to the entire province in 2020, now partnering with more than 160 agencies across BC and in remote communities to support folks who are in need of appropriate meals for their four-legged pals.
13: If one of the easiest things we can do is provide pet food to people so that they can have their funding for that emergency surgery that their pet needed, or if they can save their money and pay the rent for the pet-friendly housing that they now can afford, we're happy to do it.
12: Sarah Jones, City News, Vancouver.
4: Everything Vancouver.
5: And the Vancouver Art Book Fair, Canada's longest-running international art book fair, is back for a 14th year this weekend. Jonathan Middleton is the co-manager of the VABF, and he says they're not the kind of books you'd find at Chapters.
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8: Thank you, David. If you are heading out to the island from Tawasin to Swart Bay, your first up is the, well, not first up, but your next up is 7 o'clock. It's sold out, so you now have to wait for the 8 o'clock, which is at about 80%. And just a heads up, pretty much the entire day, except for the 4 o'clock sailing, they're all at already 80% more or sold. So definitely a heads up. It's going to be a busy one. And then from Tawasin to Duke Point, your next up, 7:45, is sold out. So you get a one-sale wait for the 10:15, which is over 90. And it looks like for the most of the day out here, most of the sailings are at least 70% sold or more. And then if you're traveling from Horseshoe Bay to Langdale, it looks like your first up, 7:30, is at about 90. You can find the latest ferry updates anytime at vancouver.citynews.ca/traffic.
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17: All right, it's 6:11. So we're going to head back over to the traffic center. And Sydney, what are you seeing right now, if anything?
8: Yeah, not a whole lot out here, David. You're looking pretty good throughout the Lower Mainland in terms of volume. I am starting to see slowdowns over on the Queensborough Bridge. You should have lane blocked each way for some overnight ongoing work. And they usually reopen all the lanes by 9 o'clock and most of the time earlier than that. There is also that bump at the south end that is holding up traffic. So just a heads up. And then out of New West, 6th Avenue is closed. So you have to use Stewarton or 20th. So it gets a lot busier out there already. Definitely a heads up on that. You can definitely take the Stalawasan Bridge or even the Knight Bridge as an alternate. They're both in pretty good shape. Other than that, over in Vancouver, Broadway's still closed between Maine and Quebec, and then they're working along Granville between 16th and Broadway, both north and south. They're also working along Granville through the Marple stretch, although you're not seeing delays there yet. And out in the valley, Highway 1 leading up to 232 in Langley. Both directions are affected, part of some ongoing work as well. And I think it's road work that takes place on Highway 10 at around 216th in Langley. It's already busy there, and it's been getting busy like every weekend. So if you have more recent update on that one, again, let me know. But otherwise, you really are moving smoothly everywhere. If there's anything that we're missing, though, you can definitely let me know at pound or star 1130. 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And now over to the weather for today. You're going to see a few showers throughout the day, possible thunderstorms, with a high of 15, a low down to 8. And then tomorrow, mix of sun and cloud, high of 17, a low of 9. Monday, also a mix of sun and cloud, high of 17, a low of 11. Right now in Vancouver, it's mostly cloudy and 8 degrees.
17: Thank you very much. Well, part of Surrey is going to be extra busy over the long weekend. The Cloverdale Rodeo and County Fair is underway. But there's more than just rodeo events at the Cloverdale Fairgrounds just off 176th Street, south of 64th Avenue. There are plenty of family-friendly attractions like this morning's parade, as well as lumberjack shows and demolition derbies. Concerts are also a big focus, with entertainers like Tony Stevens and Gord Bamford and the Roadhammers taking the main stage. Coming up next, we're going to be taking a look at your top stories and having a check of sports. 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
17: Hello there, my name is David Natalini, and here's what's making news right now. The hustle and bustle of the May long weekend is underway. We have all you need to know at BC Ferries, YVR, and on the highways. With several wildfires burning out of control, the BC Wildfire Service is urging caution during your celebrations. And coming up after sports, some remote workers in Montreal are trying a novel new way of living. And now from Sportsnet Radio, here's J.J. Evison.
7: So the Whitecaps hit Houston tonight looking to build on a strong road trip. Vancouver has picked up momentum lately while the Dynamo continue to swing wildly between impressive wins and frustrating losses. Kickoff at 5:30. Moving to the Diamond, a rainout yesterday sets up a doubleheader today for the Vancouver Canadiens and Everett Aqua Sox. Game 1's first pitch flies shortly after 1 from Rogers Field at Nat Bailey Stadium, and you can catch it on Sportsnet 650. In the Major Leagues, another game where the Blue Jays bats mustered only 5 hits and Toronto's defense racked up another error. Toronto fell to Detroit 3-2 in walk-off fashion. First pitch in Game 2 this morning at 10:10 on Sportsnet. Meanwhile, San Diego pitcher Randy Vasquez shut down Seattle Friday night, while Mason Miller locked down a major league-leading 14th save in a 2-0 Padres win. The two sides go again at 4:15. To the ice, Canada opened the World Championship with a statement Friday, beating Sweden 5-3. They'll take on Italy this morning at 7:20. Stanley Cup playoffs, the Canadiens are on the brink of an Eastern Conference final appearance, with Game 6 going tonight against Buffalo, a team fighting to stay alive. Puck drop at 5 on Sportsnet. Canadians Nick Taylor, Corey Connors, and Taylor Pendrith have all made the cut at the PGA Championship at Aronimink. Nick Taylor and Corey Connors tied for 30th at 1 over par, while Taylor Pendrith just squeaked into the weekend with a score of 4 over. Americans Maverick McNealy and Alex Smalley paced the pack with a 4 under score after 36 holes. From the Sports Center, I'm J.J. Evison.
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16: We believe in being accountable to you, the listener, which is why we're a member of the Canadian Broadcast Standards Council. 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We'll respond to your concerns and send you information on the council and its codes.
17: You're listening to 1130 News Radio. I'm David Natalini. The Immigration Department says it's working on improving its web portal to ensure foreign students applying for postgraduate work permits submit mandatory language tests.
23: According to Immigration Department data, nearly 1,000 applications were rejected last year for language-related reasons. The department's application page doesn't have a dedicated option for uploading the required English or French language test, which has led to widespread confusion and rejected applications. The department says it has received more than 300,000 applications since the language test requirement was introduced and has not seen an overall increase in refusal rates. It still encourages those rejected to apply for reconsideration. Diana Musina, The Canadian Press.
17: The emergency department at Lillooet Hospital will close for a period of time this weekend. The temporary shutdown will last from 7 a.m. today until 8 a.m. Sunday. Patients are being told to head to Royal Inland Hospital in Kamloops, which is a two-hour drive away. Interior Health isn't saying the reason for the closure. And some remote workers in Montreal are deciding to live together in large houses to create social connections. Our Gareth Maddock-Jones is speaking with Maria Kinoshita, the founder of Nomad Co-Living.
0: Since 2018, Montreal's village has been home to a communal living space that has 16 bedrooms and can house up to 18 to 20 residents at a time. Its concept has been designed for people who are remote workers and digital nomads, individuals who can work remotely from their computers and not be tied to a permanent office or home. This space here is referred to as NOCO, one of two Nomad co-living locations in Montreal.
3: Here is an intentional co-living space, so that means it's not like a normal roommate situation, or it's not like a rooming house. That's super important. People who are living here live here because they want to live together and because they want to live and meet people who have the same kind of lifestyle they have.
0: This 16-bedroom co-living space has been converted from a sixplex. A single room costs about $1,000 a month to rent. Gareth Maddock-Jones, City News, Montreal.
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8: In the Rogers Xfinity Internet Traffic Center, my name is Sydney Parker. Starting over in Langley, they're doing some road work on Highway 1 leading up to 232. Both directions are affected, although it's not really affecting traffic in terms of volume, at least not right now. You're looking pretty good out here. There also is a traffic pattern change in effect on Highway 1 between Bradner and the Peartonville overpass over in Abbotsford, although that one doesn't really affect traffic too much. And then over on the Queensborough Bridge, you should see some lane closures in both directions, part of some ongoing overnight road work. And then also that bump at the south end of the bridge that holds up traffic. They usually reopen everything before 9 o'clock, so we'll just keep an eye on that. And then out of New Wessex Avenue is still closed. You have to use 20th or Stewartson, so it gets a lot busier on those two routes throughout the day, especially in later in the afternoon. You are much better off just taking the Salawasa more than 8th Street bridges instead. They're both in much better shape. And then in Vancouver, they're working along Granville between 57th and 70th, although no delays yet. And they're also set up on Granville between 16th and Broadway North and South. That area, you're starting to see the delays. And Broadway is still closed between Main in Quebec, so take 7th or 12th in the meantime, and that is scheduled to reopen in about 2 weeks. So hopefully it's on time. We'll keep an eye on that. Traffic is for Central City Fun Park, BC's largest indoor fun park with bowling, laser tag, mini golf, roller skating, family go-karts, and a giant arcade. Central City Fun Park in Surrey. And now over to the weather for today. You're going to see a few showers with a high of 15, a low down to 8. For tomorrow, it'll be a mix of sun and cloud, a high of 17, a low of 9. And Monday, another mix of sun and cloud, a high of 17, a low down to 11. Tuesday, also a mix of sun and cloud, a high of 18, a low of 10. And Wednesday, even warmer and sunny, a high of 19, a low down to 10. Right now in Vancouver, it's mostly cloudy and 8 degrees.
17: Welcome back. I'm David Natalini. A train crashed into a public bus in the Thai capital of Bangkok. The crash happened near an airport rail link station in the central area. Officials said at least 8 people were killed and more than 20 were injured. Videos on social media show vehicles stopped at a railway crossing when a cargo train strikes an orange bus at the front. The impact also dragged several nearby vehicles along the tracks before the bus was engulfed in flames. Several motorcycles and their riders were also thrown onto the road. American combat power in Poland has been significantly reduced after the Pentagon canceled the deployment of about 4,200 U.S. troops to the region. ABC's senior Pentagon reporter Luis Martinez has the details.
5: Additional forces were sent to counter the Russian invasion of Ukraine to what's called NATO's eastern flank. Over the last year and a half, American troops that had previously been there now being brought home. The U.S. is still going to retain a sizable presence in Europe. The focus of the Trump administration is to have partner nations pick up the slack within NATO. So about 10,000 there right now, but let's remember it's not going to be replaced. In effect, the troops that are in Poland is going to be cut in half.
17: It's reported that the troops were notified earlier this week that they were not going. However, the Pentagon says this was planned. The May long weekend marks the start of boating season, where many hit the water to fish or even swim. Our Kevin Meisner is getting some advice from the Life Saving Society.
6: A day out on the boat or at the beach is pure joy, but it can be dangerous if you aren't prepared. Lisa Hansen-Willett with the Life Saving Society says parents always need to supervise children around water.
11: Stay within arm's reach, swim in lifeguard supervised settings where only 1% or fewer of drownings actually take place. You have that extra set of eyes.
6: Hansen-Willett says cold water is especially deadly.
11: The 1-10-1 rule, you have 1 minute to get your breathing under control. You've got 10 minutes of active movement to get to safety somewhere dry, and then 1 hour before hypothermia takes you to a different place.
6: The Life Saving Society recommends swim lessons and life jackets for all boaters and people on canoes, kayaks, and paddle boards. I'm Kevin Meisner.
17: And who will be the next James Bond? Auditions are officially underway as Amazon MGM Studios begins the search for the franchise's next 007. CNN's Alex Michelson reports.
12: Speculation about the role has been swirling for years, with Idris Elba, Henry Cavill, Cillian Murphy, among others, floated as potential successors to Daniel Craig. And it'll be the first movie since Amazon MGM Studios gained creative control of the blockbuster 007 series based on Ian Fleming's novels. Now, here are some of the favorite choices. According to a UK betting house, British actors Callum Turner, Harris Dickinson, Aaron Taylor-Johnson, Australian star Jacob Elordi.
17: The studio has already announced that the next movie will be written by Peaky Blinders creator Stephen Knight. Coming up next, your business report. You're listening to 1130 News Radio.
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15: Tonight, here we go again. A huge Game 6 in the Stanley Cup playoffs. Montreal's offense erupted in Game 5.
21: His first playoff goal.
15: Putting the Canadiens in front with a 3-2 series edge. Now they're back in their own building. One win from advancing and securing a place in the conference final.
28: 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What a series it's been.
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29: I'm Chris McCusker. Consumer insolvencies are on the rise in Canada. According to data from the Canadian Association of Insolvency and Restructuring Professionals, it is the highest quarterly volume since 2009 around the financial crisis, with roughly 17 Canadians filing for insolvency every hour during the quarter. Andre Bolduc is the immediate past chair.
30: Approximately 50% of households are currently living paycheck to paycheck, and we know that about a quarter of households are filled overwhelmed by debt. 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
29: Now, you see something different in 2026 compared to 2009.
30: About 80% of filings are consumer proposals, so people try to work out a plan with their creditors as opposed to just cashing in their chips, if you will. 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I do expect, though, that regardless of what happens, because there's so much debt that households have, that you know, insolvency numbers will stay elevated.
29: And with your weekend business report, I'm Chris McCusker.
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19: Good morning. It's Saturday, May 16th. I'm Jim Benny. It's 8 degrees, partly clear downtown, and here's what's happening right now. 330,000 people are expected to fly out of Vancouver between today and Monday. Some May long weekend advice from the airport staff, be prepared. 200-hectare fire east of Tumbler Ridge has grown rapidly due to the windy weather.
20: Residents of Vancouver's North Shore might be wondering if a multi-million dollar settlement in the wake of the wastewater treatment debacle will have an impact on their rising property fees. We get the answer.
19: And it's back for a 14th year. We'll tell you about the Vancouver Art Book Fair on this weekend.
22: A busy three-match week wraps tonight for the Whitecaps. The Vancouver Canadiens eye at least a series split with Everett, and Canada take on Italy within the hour at the Hockey World. Sports at 45.
19: The country's fast food market is set to get even more crowded. Mike Eppel has our business at 56. 11:30 news time, 6:31. 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
8: Thank you, Jim. If you are driving around town, do keep in mind that they are working over on the Queensboro Bridge. You have lane closures in both directions, part of some ongoing overnight work they've been doing. There's also that bump at the south end that holds up traffic, and then out of New West, 6th Avenue is closed. So you have to use 20th or Stewartson as an alternate route. And so with all these things going on, I do recommend you just avoid the Queensboro. Take the Stalawasum or the Night Bridge instead, as it gets way busy out on the Queensboro and on the approach, but these other two routes, they usually remain nice and clear throughout most of the day, especially in the afternoon. In Vancouver, Broadway still closed between Maine and Quebec. They're also working along Granville between 16th and Broadway, both north and south, and also Granville through the Marple area between about 57th and 70th, so a heads up on that as well. And then over in Langley, they're working on Highway 1 in at around 232nd. Both directions are affected, although it's not affecting traffic in terms of volume right now. And there also is a traffic pattern change on Highway 1 in Abbotsford between Bradner and the Pearnville Road overpass. But that also doesn't seem to affect traffic too much. You might see a light slowdown throughout the day, but other than that, it should be no problem to get through. And aside from that, though, the rest of the Lower Mainland is looking pretty good. Not really seeing any major slowdowns or anything on the go. Traffic is for CapitalDirect.ca. 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And now over to the weather for today. You can expect a few showers throughout the day and possibly some thunderstorms. High of 15, a low down to 8. For tomorrow, mix of sun and cloud, a high of 17, a low of 9. And Monday, another mix of sun and cloud with a high of 17, a low down to 11. And right now in Vancouver, it is mostly cloudy and 8 degrees.
19: 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And they're off. Thousands of travelers are expected to make their way through BC Ferries and the Vancouver Airport this May long weekend. While locals may be looking to ditch the rain for warmer climates, Flight Centre Canada says the top three domestic destinations this year include BC, Ontario, and Alberta. If you do plan to fly domestically, Clayton Wong with YVR Communications encourages you to enroll in Air Canada's digital ID program. Here's how it works.
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19: For those looking to get to the island or the Sunshine Coast, BC Ferries is no stranger to jam-packed terminals. I guess you're aware of that. Company says the demand continues to grow and it's expected to be another record-breaking summer for travel with the World Cup coming on. Now, for the latest, be sure to tune into our ferry and border reports every 10 or 40 minutes past the hour. BC Wildfire Service is out with a word of caution as you enjoy the long weekend festivities. Several wildfires are out of control across the province, with one in Bear Hole near the BC-Alberta border sitting at about 200 hectares. The service says the fire is believed to be human-caused, and this should serve as a warning to anyone thinking of starting a campfire. On the plus side, this rain is also reducing the fire danger in many regions. Rain, you say? What about snow? Well, yes, there is. FireBit Canada has issued a special weather statement for the Coquihalla. The forecast calls for snow along the Allison Pass and Coquihalla Summit. That could create some difficult driving conditions. The weather agency says conditions can change suddenly in the mountains. This snow is, well, you might say, icing on the cake for the highway this weekend, as it marks 40 years of connecting drivers from the Lower Mainland to the interior. 11:30 news time, 6:34. Downtown, it's 8 degrees. No tax relief for North Shore residents, despite a settlement between a contractor and the regional district over ballooning costs to build a new wastewater treatment plant.
20: North Vancouver District Mayor Mike Little says the $235 million that Axonia Wastewater Solutions has agreed to pay goes back into the project's budget. But he says the district is by no means giving up its fight to highlight how much residents pay for Metro's services.
5: It shouldn't cost six times as much to flush a toilet on the North Shore as it does to flush a toilet out in the valley. We don't find that to be fair and equitable, and I don't think reasonable people do.
20: He points out because the project that was initially pegged at $700 million is now five times that amount, North Shore residents will have to pay hundreds of dollars more a year in property fees. He's bracing for even higher costs as he says the old plant needs to be decommissioned. I'm Renee Bernard.
19: A recent report has found an electrical fire in New Westminster last year was caused by a technician in California. An EV charging station at a gas station on McBride near 8th burst into flames last October. Technical Safety BC says a technician placed the charger in the diagnostic mode and accidentally turned on the battery heater. Because of the rapidly increasing temperature, the charger caught fire. The report also found the fire released toxic emissions and caused extensive damage to nearby equipment. There are growing concerns over a decision to approve logging in an area where southern mountain caribou live. While BC's Ministry of Water, Land, and Resource Stewardship recommended against it, the decision was overruled by the Forest Ministry. Now, this does not sit well with Mike James, whose family owns a cabin on Quesnel Lake.
9: I mean, this was completely egregious. How can you be issuing permits for logging when the scientists are saying that you are going to adversely impact a nearly extinct protected animal?
19: The Ministry of Water, Land, and Housing Resource Stewardship says the Ministry of Forests was leading the file, just as it holds the lead on other files. The BCSPCA is struggling to keep up with the demand at their pet food bank as they see a drop in donations. Our Sarah Jones is speaking with Diane Waters from the Society.
10: Donors are able to take what they need to help their pets at home rather than having to make the difficult decision to surrender due to the rising cost of living across the board.
11: Inflation has touched everything. We're seeing it obviously in gasoline and in housing prices, but groceries and pet food as well. Gone are the days where you could buy a little $5 bag of cat food, and even the brands that are marketed as lower cost are going up quite a bit.
10: Demand for the program has since grown exponentially, reaching record highs, with the not-for-profit helping feed over 17,000 pets this year alone. Sarah Jones, City News, Vancouver.
19: It's 6:37.
18: Everything Vancouver.
19: Well, Vancouver Art Book Fair is back for a 14th year this weekend. Jonathan Middleton is the co-manager of the fair. He says it features everything from small-run photocopied DIY zines to elaborately printed and bound museum catalogs.
6: So there's really kind of treasures at both ends of the spectrum. You know, you'll find scrappy zine projects that are really someone's like passion project, and other ones where it's been something that's like a historic kind of overview of something.
19: Vancouver Art Book Fair continues today and tomorrow at the Roundhouse Community Arts and Recreation Center in Yaletown. 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Expect delays if you use 176 and Highway 10 through part of Surrey. Cloverdale Rodeo and Country Fair is always a big part of the Victoria Day long weekend, and so is the entertainment. The Roadhammers are among the entertainers taking over the main stage over the course of the next 4 days. If you're not into country music, there are plenty of other things to do and see. The parade goes today, starting at 10. Extreme dog shows, demolition derbies, and rodeo events go all weekend long. In 30 seconds, your 1130 News Radio Border Report. 1130 News Time, 6:39.
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8: It's not looking too bad out here, Jim. If you are heading southbound into the state.

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3: 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And time to get another update for you. Back we go to the 11:30 Rogers Xfinity Internet Traffic Center and Sydney Parker.
4: Thank you, Jim. If you're out in the valley, keep in mind that there's a traffic pattern change on Happy One between Bradner and the Pearneville Road overpass. It doesn't seem to affect traffic too much, more just something to look out for. And then over in Langley, they're working on Happy One near 232. Both directions are affected out there as well, though again, not causing any slowdowns at the moment. Over on the Queensboro Bridge, you should expect lane closures in both directions. There's also a bump at the south end holding up traffic. And then out of New West, 6th Avenue is closed, so you have to use 20th or Stewarton, and it gets so much busier out here than it usually is, so I do recommend that you just take the stall to Wasserman or the Knight Bridge, especially as the afternoon rolls in. And then in Vancouver, they're working along Granville between 57th and 70th North and South, and also in between 16th and Broadway on Granville. It looks like there is a closure of still that closure ongoing on Broadway in between Maine and Quebec, so avoid that as well. You can stick to 7th or 12th as alternate routes. They're in pretty good shape as alternates, and then this project is supposed to wrap up by the end of this month, so hopefully that is on time. Otherwise, though, you're looking pretty good everywhere. There's no major slowdowns really even sticking out. If there's anything that we're missing, though, you can definitely let us know at pound or star 1130. 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And now on to the weather forecast for today. It's going to be a few showers with a chance of thunderstorms. High 15, a low down to 8. Tomorrow, a mix of sun and cloud, a high of 17, a low of 9. And on Monday, another mix of sun and cloud with a high of 17, a low down to 11. And right now in Vancouver, it is mostly cloudy and 8 degrees.
3: Traffic and weather together every 10 minutes on the ones. A great horned owl found stuck in a concrete mixer in Utah is now free after recovering at an animal sanctuary. Workers discovered the owl in late October and quickly took action to save it. Staff at Best Friends Animal Sanctuary in Kanab spent days carefully removing concrete from the bird's feathers. While the owl didn't molt as expected, they performed a procedure called imping in early May. This involves grafting donor feathers onto the owl's damaged wings. After 90 minutes, the owl flew away silently. Sports coming up around the corner as the Whitecaps wrap up their Texas trip in Houston tonight.
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3: Now 8 degrees in downtown Vancouver. Hello, I'm Jim Benny, and here is what's making news right now. A long weekend means more than 330,000 people will get a flight to or from Vancouver Airport. Just under 30 active wildfires are charring the province. 7 are considered out of control. And coming up, the Order of Canada has been taken away from 2 men. 1130 News Time, 6:45. Now from Sports at 6:50, home of the Canucks, here's J.J. Evison.
8: Well, a tough Texas test awaits Vancouver tonight as the Whitecaps battle Houston to finish off a busy three-match week. The Caps will try to avoid another slow start after conceding early in recent games, kickoff at 5:30. Moving to the Diamond, the Vancouver Canadiens have won 2 of the 3 games played so far in their 6-game series against Everett. Doubleheader on tap today after weather forced a postponement of yesterday's contest. Game 1 goes at 1 from Rogers Field at Nat Bailey Stadium, and you can listen on Sportsnet 650. To the major

0: Leagues, it was another tough finish for the Blue Jays Friday night as Detroit rallied late to hand Toronto a 3-2 loss. This morning sees a 10-10 first pitch on Sportsnet for Game 2 there. Meanwhile, the Padres rode strong pitching Friday night, shutting out Mariners 2-0 and handing Seattle its fifth shutout loss of the season. Mariners-Padres go again at 4:15 this afternoon. Now to Canada's national sport on international ice. A strong start for Canada at the World saw Connor Brown's third period goal seal a 5-3 victory over Sweden Friday. Canada face off with Italy this morning at 7:20. On NHL ice, the Canadians have a chance to punch their ticket to the Eastern Conference Final with a win over Buffalo in Game 6 at the Bell Center. Puck drop at 5 on Sportsnet. Lastly, the middle jewel of the Triple Crown has a different feel this year with Laurel Park hosting the Preakness and local contender Taj Mahal drawing attention. Post time 4:10 this afternoon. From the Sports Center, I'm JJ Evans.
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1: This is 11:30 News Radio. Hello there, I'm Jim Benny. Two men who were found guilty of wrongdoing have been stripped of their appointments to the Order of Canada, the country's highest civilian honor.
7: Humanitarian worker Peter Dalglish founded Street Kids International and was named a member of the Order of Canada in 2016. He was convicted of sexually abusing two boys in Nepal in 2019. Former SNC-Lavalin president and CEO Jacques Lamar was made an officer of the Order of Canada in 2005. He was found guilty of corruption and collusion earlier this year for offenses that included payments made to the family of Libyan dictator Muammar Gaddafi. A notice in the Canada Gazette today says Governor General Mary Simon signed off on the terminations on April 15th. Lisa Laporte, The Canadian Press.
1: If you work from home, how does the idea of living in a 16-room home with other digital nomads sound to you? Well, that's a concept Nomad Co-Living is trying in Montreal, and it appears to be popular. We're speaking with some of the people living in these buildings, including Noko and Nico.
8: Residents typically stay here for 4 to 6 months, and while many of them work remotely, it appears they're here to create social connections.
9: I think for me, it's the social aspect of it, is getting to know people from different countries or even just other parts of Canada.
10: This is a very interesting mix. I mean, people from India, English people, Canadians, from China too. We are two from Uruguay. So far, very, very good.
8: Nomad Co-Living has another communal living space in Montreal called Nico, located in the Hochelaga neighborhood.
11: We got here in the middle of winter when there is not a lot else to do besides looking at the snow. And having more people inside the house for me was great because I didn't feel like isolated.
8: Gareth Maddox-Jones, City News, Montreal.
1: In health news, a groundbreaking Swedish study that tracked people for nearly 50 years has revealed when the body's physical decline actually begins. Researchers found that fitness, strength, and muscle endurance start slipping around age 35, with the decline accelerating over time. But there's an encouraging twist. Adults who became active later in life still improve their physical performance by up to 10%. Sydney's back with traffic and weather together on the ones. This is 11:30 News Radio.
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16: Rogers Xfinity Internet Traffic Center. My name is Sydney Parker. Starting over in Vancouver, they're working on Broadway that's still closed between Maine and Quebec. They're also set up along Granville between 16th and Broadway, both north and south, so just a heads up for those delays. They're also set up along Granville through the Marple stretch between about 57th and 70th. There are also closures in effect out there, so just a heads up, although at the moment not really causing any delays. Over on the Queensborough Bridge, there's still that bump at the south end that holds up traffic, and then on top of that, there are lane closures in both directions for some ongoing overnight work. They usually wrap up and reopen all the lanes sometime before 9 o'clock. And then out of New West, 6th Avenue is closed. So you have to use Stewarton or 20th as an alternate. So with all of these things going on the Queensborough, I do recommend you just take either the Stalawasa or the Knight Street Bridge. They're both in much better shape. Out in Langley, they're working on Highway 1 near 232. Both directions are affected, although no delays at the moment. And they're also working a traffic pattern change in Abbotsford, Highway 1 in between Bradner and the Peardenville Road overpass. Seeing a little bit of a slowdown as you work your way through on the eastbound side, but really quite minimal, not affecting traffic too much. Traffic is for Urban Auctions Langley, Antiques, Collectibles, Sports Cards, Vinyl Records, Comics, Estate Sales, and Store Bankruptcies. 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And now on to the weather for today. You're going to see a few showers with a high of 15, a low down to 8. There's also a chance of thunderstorms. And then for tomorrow, a mix of sun and cloud, a high of 17, a low of 9. Monday, another mix of sun and cloud with a high of 17, a low down to 11. Tuesday will also be a mix of sun and cloud, a little bit warmer. A high 18, a low down to 10. And Wednesday is going to be nice and sunny, a high 19, a low down to 10. Right now in Vancouver, it's mostly cloudy and 8 degrees.
1: You're listening to 1130 News Radio. Hello there, I'm Jim Benny. It was a trip that some experts believe was more pageantry than progress. Our Erica Natividad reports Donald Trump has wrapped up his trip to China after making some trade deals.
17: But details on key issues, including the war in Iran, remain unclear. The summit brought hope that Trump might encourage President Xi Jinping to help resolve the conflict. China is a close diplomatic partner of Iran, but the visit ended without any concrete agreements.
18: I'm not asking for any favors. Because when you ask for favors, you have to do favors in return. We don't need favors.
17: There was also the issue of Taiwan. During the summit, President Xi had warned that a disagreement over the self-governing island, which is claimed by Beijing, could send China-U.S. relations down a dangerous path. A $14 billion U.S. arms sale to Taiwan is still awaiting Trump's approval, but the president says he has not yet made a decision on whether the major sale can move forward.
19: Meanwhile, a response from Taiwan's foreign ministry. In a written statement on Friday, it said that it had taken note of President Trump's remarks and pointed out that U.S. arms sales are a security commitment explicitly set out in the Taiwan Relations Act. Erica Natividad, City News, Toronto.
1: And related to this, Russia's president will meet with China's leader on a two-day trip to Beijing next week, according to the Kremlin. Relations between Russia and China have deepened in recent years, particularly since the start of Russia's full-scale invasion of Ukraine in early 2022. Meanwhile, Ukraine has repatriated the bodies of fallen soldiers following an earlier exchange with Moscow involving prisoners of war. Well, the May long weekend is here, as you know, and many people may be thinking of getting out on the water. But think safety before you launch that boat, canoe, kayak, or paddleboard. Our Kevin Meisner is talking to the Life Saving Society.
20: It's still early into the boating and swimming season, but Lisa Hansen-Willett with the Life Saving Society says there have already been tragedies.
21: Across Canada so far, we've had 41 fatalities. Of those 41, we've had 19 here in Ontario. And it's heartbreaking.
20: She says swim in life-guarded areas and keep your kids within arm's reach. And if you're out on the water,
21: wear a life jacket. If you're on a boat recreating in any way, shape, or form, wear a life jacket. It's going going to help keep you afloat. You're going to be seen.
20: As for those water wings and rafts and floaties, great toys, but not safety devices.
21: Anything inflatable can deflate. Simple as that. We don't recommend them at all.
20: And the water is cold this time of year, giving you less than 15 minutes to swim to safety before shock and hypothermia set in. I'm Kevin Meisner.
1: And two bald eagle hatchlings have been spotted in a Chicago park in what experts believe is a first for the Windy City in more than a century. The Chicago Park District says the two eaglets hatched in a nest on the city's southeast side. They first noticed the nest in February, and the first eaglet was spotted April 28th. Eagles are not uncommon sights in Chicago area parks, but the agency wasn't aware of any successful breeding until now. In just a moment, we have your update on business here on 1130 News Radio.
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1: And just before business, scientists have uncovered evidence that serotonin, the same brain chemical boosted by many antidepressants, may actually worsen tinnitus, the persistent ringing or buzzing in your ears. Using advanced light-based brain stimulation mice, researchers from Oregon and China have identified a serotonin-driven circuit linked directly to tinnitus-like behavior.
25: I'm Mike Apple. The country's fast food market is set to get even more crowded with the return of Dunkin' Donuts. Dunkin' closed its last Canadian location back in 2018 after a 40-year run, but will make its return later this year under new ownership, now controlled by Inspire Brands of the U.S., partnering with Foodtastic, which already operates Second Cup and Milestones restaurants. Peter Mamas is the president and CEO of Foodtastic and says the Dunkin' brand has seen a makeover in products and marketing.
26: So Dunkin' got sold to Inspire, which is one of the largest restaurant companies, and they rejuvenized the whole brand. They made it a lot younger, a lot cooler. They introduced a lot of different beverages, iced coffees, refreshers, protein drinks. And with that, they also launched a great marketing campaign, making the whole brand younger with Matt Damon and Ben Affleck and Sabrina Carpenter. So we're actually going to bring that whole new brand into Canada.
25: Now, while consumers may at first draw comparisons with Canadian market leader Tim Hortons, Mama says that Dunkin' is now very different.
26: What's really put them above what we have currently available here in that category is all their drinks. And, I found out actually through my daughter. She went to school in Boston and, she goes to me, Dad, you got to come here and try Dunkin' and bring it to Canada. So when we would go visit, I would try one by one, and I just fell in love with the concepts.
25: The company is looking at opening hundreds of Dunkin' locations.
26: We're looking at late 26. Early 27 for the first few to open. We're targeting the GTA and the Montreal areas. And you figure in about 12 months from now, we'll have a run rate of about one opening every single week.
25: With your weekend business report, I'm Mike Apple.
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3: Hello there, and thank you for joining us. It's Saturday, May 16th, and I'm David Natalini. Taking a look at the weather forecast in Vancouver, mostly cloudy, sitting at 8 degrees, and here's what's making news right now. Well, it's the May long weekend, and no matter if you're traveling alone, with friends, or family, we have all you need to know in terms of traveling on the water, in the sky, or on the highways. In the meantime, you're asked to be careful if you plan to go into the backcountry. The BC Wildfire Service is out with a reminder for you to be fire smart.
4: Now that Metro Vancouver has settled with a contractor that worked on the infamously over-budget wastewater treatment plant, we find out if there is any relief for taxpayers.
3: And amid increasing demand, the BCSPCA is asking for more donations for their pet food bank.
5: The Whitecaps could get a boost to their starting 11 in Houston tonight. The Vancouver Canadiens go in a doubleheader against Everett, and the FA Cup final is underway. Sports 15.
3: But first at 7:01. And now over to the 11:30 Rogers Xfinity Internet Traffic Center. Here's Sydney Parker.
16: Thank you, David. There are a couple things happening right now. So I did get a call about a crash over on Ladner Trunk Road at 112. That's on the westbound side. Sounds like it was a head-on collision, which is definitely no good. But now I'm actually noticing another delay right at Ladner Trunk Road and 96th Street. So I think there's a second problem out here. If you have an update on that, do let me know. And then there was a single vehicle spun out. The caller said that it was closer to the Alex Fraser, and I do see a crash marker there. However, I actually see more of a delay back on Highway 17 just passing the 91 connector. So maybe there's another problem there as well. If you have more recent update on this, maybe I'm looking at four different problems. Any updates or details to Pounder Star 1130. It also looks like there might be another problem out in Surrey on Highway 10 at 130 2nd Street. So if you have details there, again, let me know. Over on the Queensborough Bridge, you got lane closures in effect both ways. There's also a bump at the south end holding up traffic, all part of some ongoing work. And out of New West, 6th Avenue is closed. So you have to use 6th or 20th. Definitely a heads up. I recommend avoiding the Queensborough. You can take the Stalawasim or the Knight Street Bridge instead. In Vancouver, Broadway still closed between Main and Quebec, and they're working along Granville between 16th and Broadway. And also again through the Marple stretch along Granville and Highway 1 around 232nd out in Langley. Both directions are affected. And there's a traffic pattern change in Abbotsford, Highway 1 between the Bradner Rest area and the Pierneville Road overpass. So just a heads up, not really affecting traffic too much. Traffic is for Jim Pattison Volvo Cars North Vancouver at Jim Pattison Volvo Cars North Vancouver. 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And now over to the weather for today. A few showers with a high of 15, a low down to 8. You do have a chance at thunderstorms today as well. For tomorrow, mix of sun and cloud, high of 17, a low down to 9. And Monday, another mix of sun and cloud, a high of 17, a low of 11. Right now in Vancouver, mostly cloudy, 8 degrees.
3: Thank you very much. 11:30 news time is 7:03. And now on to your top stories. Well, it's a wet start to the May long weekend, but thousands are expected to drive, fly, or even sail to their weekend getaways today. BC Ferries and YVR are obvious hotspots, with many families choosing to take domestic trips instead of flying internationally. And despite a decline in Canadian visitors, Clayton Wong with YVR Communications has some tips for anyone thinking of heading to the U.S.
6: 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Your identity will be verified, and you're on your way.
3: Some top international destinations include Mexico, the Dominican Republic, and Jamaica. Now, some travelers may be weary of BC Ferries this long weekend after the recent breakdowns and delays at the terminals. As always, the company recommends customers plan their ferry travel well in advance.
12: 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Wildfire update.
3: The BC Wildfire Service hopes you stay fire smart this long weekend, with a number of active fires burning across the province. The service is keeping an eye on just under 30 blazes at the moment. No new wildfires as of yet, but an out-of-control fire continues to burn 45 kilometers east of Tumbler Ridge. It was discovered Thursday and is 200 hectares in size. Drought remains a concern in many areas of the province, so the service encourages you to check your local fire restrictions online.
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3: And some travelers may be surprised to see snow falling on the Coquihalla this weekend. Environment Canada says flurries are expected along the highway from now to Sunday morning. Drivers should adjust their speeds accordingly to the weather. And if you're driving along that road, be sure to wish it a happy birthday. It's its 40th anniversary this weekend. An out-of-court settlement between a contractor and Metro Vancouver over a massively over-budget treatment plant won't result in any immediate tax savings for residents.
4: Taxpayers are ultimately on the hook for paying for the wastewater treatment plant that is now estimated to cost $3.86 billion, five times the original estimate. The agreement will see Acciona Wastewater Solutions pay Metro Vancouver $235 million. North Vancouver District Mayor Mike Little continues to highlight how much the budget overrun will cost homeowners in his district.
7: By the time we get to 2029, because it's being brought in over 5 years, by the time we get to 2029, it'll be over $1,100 every year for every household on the North Shore.
4: He points out the settlement money simply goes back into the project's budget, and any other mechanisms to provide relief for local taxpayers will be the subject of future discussions. I'm Renee Bernard.
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3: We're learning more about what caused an EV charging station in New West to go up in flames. Last October, the fire on McBride Boulevard near 8th Avenue caught drivers' attention as it sent a large plume of smoke above a chevron. In its report, Technical Safety BC says the station's battery heater had accidentally been turned on remotely from California. A technician had placed the charger in diagnostic mode, which overrides safety controls. The report says software updates have since been made to limit the time heaters can be turned on in diagnostic mode and how long a charger can remain in it. The BC government has recommended that logging be prevented in an area where threatened Southern Mountain caribou live, but the Forests Ministry overruled that recommendation. Southern Mountain caribou were listed as threatened in 2003 under Canada's Species at Risk Act. Mike James's family owns a cabin near Quesnel Lake, and he says he does not understand why the provincial government would ignore its own biologists to allow the logging. Environmental group The Wilderness Committee says satellite photos taken this month show that the area has already been logged. Since 2020, the BCSPCA has been helping people feed their furry friends through its Pet Food Bank program. Our Sarah Jones is speaking with the Society's Diane Waters about a recent need for donations.
8: However, in recent months, there has been a critical decline in donations, which include things like dry and wet food for cats, dogs, and small pets, cat litter, and other necessities like leashes, collars, and beds.
9: I think it's really important that we stress the message that these animals love their families and the families love their animals. And just because they may not be able to afford pet food today doesn't mean they don't deserve the love of their pet.
8: The BCSPCA relies solely on contributions from the community to keep the program running. They're hoping for some additional support to keep furry friends fed. Sarah Jones, City News, Vancouver.
12: Everything Vancouver.
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4: Thank you, David. If you are heading out to the island today, expect it to be busy as we're heading into a long weekend. So Tawasin to Swartz Bay, your 8 o'clock this morning is running 20 minutes behind schedule. It's at about 85% sold, so it's not going to take off till about 8:20. And then the 9 o'clock after that, already at 85. And just looking ahead, the entire day, except for the 4 o'clock, they're all at least at 80% sold or more. So you'll definitely want to book that sailing. And then Tawasin to Duke Point, the 7
16: 7:45 is sold out. So you're waiting for the 10:15 now, which is already over 90. And most of the day out here is at or above 70% sold. And then Horseshoe Bay 2, Langdale, 7:30 sold out. You got a one sale wait for the 9:50, which is at 60. Most of the day hovering at 60. You can find the latest ferry updates anytime at vancouver.citynews.ca/traffic.
3: Thank you very much. 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
16: Thank you, David. If you are driving around town, there's quite a few things on the go. Sutton Delta, there's a crash on Ladner Trunk Road at 112. It sounds like that there might be another problem over on Ladner Trunk Road at 96th Street. So if you have an update on that one, let me know. But also, it sounds like a lot of these collisions and things that I'm hearing about, a lot of them are single spun out vehicles, some head-on collisions, because people are just driving way too fast. It is wet and raining all throughout the Lower Mainland. And even if it's not actively raining where you are, most likely the road is slick. And so you got to drive to those conditions. Because like I said, most of these problems that we've been called in the last few minutes here, they're all just the result of not driving for the conditions. So definitely make sure you're doing that. I'm also looking for an update on what looks like a problem. Highway 10 at 132 in Surrey. If you have details, let me know. And there is a spun out vehicle on Highway 17 eastbound underneath the Alex Fraser. And then I think another problem over on Highway 17 eastbound by the 91 connector. If you have an update on the 91, the one that's by the 91, do let me know. And then I got word of an incident out in Langley, Fraser Highway closed between 232nd and 240th, and then 40th / Old Yale that just splits off from 240th is also closed just west of that. So a heads up on that as well. It looks like it is open the rest of the way, whereas Fraser Highway is not, but you won't be able to just take that quick alternate. They have to head all the way north up to 56th Avenue or all the way south down to 24th. So definitely a bit in your way. And they're working on Highway 1 in Abbotsford. There's a traffic pattern change between Bradner and Peardonville. So you're seeing the slowdown on the eastbound side. And they're also working Highway 1 at 232. Not much of a delay. And then over on the Queensboro Bridge, there is still the lane closures for overnight work and the bump at the south end. And the closure is 6 out of New West. And then in Vancouver, Broadway is still closed between Maine and Quebec as well, so a heads up. Traffic is for Jim Patterson Toyota downtown during Red Tag Days. 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Now over to the weather for today. A few showers with a chance of thunderstorms, a high of 15, a low of 8. Tomorrow, mix of sun and cloud, a high of 17, a low of 9. And Monday, another mix of sun and cloud, a high of 17, a low down to 11. And right now in Vancouver, it's mostly cloudy, 9 degrees.
3: Thank you very much. 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The Cloverdale Rodeo and County Fair is on, or Country Fair is on. While the rodeo events have been scaled back over the past few years, organizers have increased all the other things you can do and see at the fairgrounds just off 176th Street, south of 64th Avenue. There's everything from all-day entertainment, including headliners on the main stage every night, to lumberjack shows and the parade, which goes today at 10 a.m. Keep in mind, traffic in the area is going to be heavier than usual over the entire Victoria Day long weekend. Coming up next, we're going to be taking a look at your top stories and having a check of sports.
18: Tonight, here we go again. A huge Game 6 in the Stanley Cup playoffs. Montreal's offense erupted in Game 5.
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20: What a moment that must be. What a series it's been.
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3: Hello there, my name is David Natalini, and here is what's making news right now. Another long weekend is underway. Pack your patience if you're heading to YVR or the ferry terminal. Thousands will be traveling today. The rain is helping wildfire crews this weekend. The BC Wildfire Service is urging you to be careful to avoid any new fires. And coming up after sports, we're going to be taking a look at safety on the water. And now from Sportsnet Radio, here's J.J. Evison.
5: All right, the Whitecaps wrap up their Texas road trip tonight in Houston, looking to keep rolling after Wednesday's win over Dallas. Vancouver get a boost with Andres Cubas back training, while Thomas Mueller could return to the starting 11, kickoff at 5:30. Happening now in England, Manchester City enters the FA Cup final in red-hot form, while Chelsea looks to salvage a turbulent season with some silverware, 0-0 into the ninth minute on Sportsnet 1. Moving to the Diamond, a rainout yesterday means it's a doubleheader today for the Vancouver Canadiens and Everett Aqua Sox. Game 1's first pitch flies shortly after 1 from Rogers Field at Nat Bailey Stadium, and you can catch it on Sportsnet 650. In the Major Leagues, Mason Fluharty toes the rubber first in Toronto's bullpen game as the Blue Jays try to escape a stretch of baseball where they've dropped 8 of their last 11. First pitch this morning at 10:10 on Sportsnet. The Mariners were blanked again Friday night as San Diego edged Seattle 2-0 behind 6 scoreless innings from Randy Vasquez. The two sides meet again today at 4:15. The World Hockey Championship, Team Canada passed its first big test yesterday, holding off Sweden 5-3 to kick off the tournament on a winning note. Canada and Italy get underway in about 5 minutes' time. And in the Stanley Cup playoffs, the Bell Center is expected to be electric as the Canadiens look to eliminate the Sabres and book a date with Carolina in the Eastern Conference Final. Puck drop at 5. From the Sports Center, I'm J.J. Evison.
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3: You're listening to 1130 News Radio. I'm David Natalini. The Immigration Department says it's working on improving its web portal to ensure foreign students applying for postgraduate work permits submit mandatory language tests.
25: According to Immigration Department data, nearly 1,000 applications were rejected last year for language-related reasons. The department's application page doesn't have a dedicated option for uploading the required English or French language test, which has led to widespread confusion and rejected applications. The department says it has received more than 300,000 applications since the language test requirement was introduced and has not seen an overall increase in refusal rates. It still encourages those rejected to apply for reconsideration. Diana Musina, The Canadian Press.
3: The emergency department at Lillooet Hospital will close for a period of time this weekend. The temporary shutdown will last from 7 a.m. today until 8 a.m. Sunday. Patients are being told to head to Royal Inland Hospital in Kamloops, which is a two-hour drive away. Interior Health isn't saying the reason for the closure. And some remote workers in Montreal are deciding to live together in large houses to create social connections. Our Gareth Maddock-Jones is speaking with Maria Kinoshita, the founder of Nomad Co-Living.
26: Since 2018, Montreal's village has been home to a communal living space that has 16 bedrooms and can house up to 18 to 20 residents at a time. Its concept has been designed for people who are remote workers and digital nomads, individuals who can work remotely from their computers and not be tied to a permanent office or home. This space here is referred to as NoCo, one of two Nomad co-living locations in Montreal.
6: Here is an intentional co-living space. So that means it's not like a normal roommate situation, or it's not like a rooming house. That's super important. People who are living here live here because they want to live together and because they want to live and meet people who have the same kind of lifestyle they have.
7: This 16-bedroom co-living space has been converted from a sixplex. A single room costs about $1,000 a month to rent. Gareth Maddox-Jones, City News, Montreal.
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16: 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My name is Sydney Parker. There are quite a few things on the go right now. So starting over in Delta, it was told of a single spun-out vehicle on Highway 17 eastbound underneath the Alex Fraser. However, it looks like it actually might be further back eastbound by the 91 connector. If you can confirm that for me, definitely let me know. Maybe it's two separate problems. And then also in Delta on Ladner Trunk Road, there is a crash westbound at 112 that's affecting traffic there. So a heads up, pretty steady both ways. And I also think there's a new problem on Ladner Trunk Road at 96. So just down the road there. If you have more resumpted on that one, do let me know. And down the road on the opposite side, it looks like there's a problem on Highway 10 at 132 in Surrey. If you have details there, again, let me know. Over in Langley, there's an incident. Fraser Highway is closed between 232nd and 240th. And then Old Yale 40th Avenue also just closed just west of 240th. So you'll definitely have to avoid this area. And unfortunately, Old Yale would be your immediate alternate. So you'll have to head north all the way up to about 56th Avenue or south down to about 24th Avenue to get around this one, or even 32nd. So definitely just a heads up on that. It's quite the closure out there. And then over on the Queensboro Bridge, you have the bump at the south end holding up traffic. There's also lane closures in both directions. And out of New West, 6th Avenue is still closed. You have to use Stewartson or 20th. I definitely recommend you just avoid it. Take the Stalawasim or the Knight Bridge instead. In Vancouver, Broadway closed between Main and Quebec, and they're working along Granville between 16th and Broadway. And then Happy One in the Valley between Bradner and Pierdenville and Abbotsford, there's a traffic pattern change. So you're seeing a bit of a delay. And Happy One at 232, there are both directions affected for road work. Traffic is for Jim Pattison Hyundai Surrey. Lease the 2026 Tucson SUV from $99 weekly. Learn more at jphyundaisurrey.com or visit them in the North Surrey Auto Mall. And now on to the weather forecast for today. It looks like it's going to be a few showers with a chance of thunderstorms, a high of 15, a low of 8. Tomorrow, mix of sun and cloud, a high of 17, a low of 9. Monday, also mix of sun and cloud, a high of 17, a low of 11. Tuesday, mix of sun and cloud, a high of 18, a low of 10. And Wednesday, nice and sunny, high 19, a low of 10. Right now in Vancouver, mostly cloudy, 9 degrees.
3: Welcome back. I'm David Natalini. A train crashed into a public bus in the Thai capital of Bangkok. The crash happened near an airport rail link station in the central area. Officials said at least 8 people were killed and more than 20 were injured. Videos on social media show vehicles stopped at a railway crossing when a cargo train strikes an orange bus at the front. The impact also dragged several nearby vehicles along the tracks before the bus was engulfed in flames. Several motorcycles and their riders were also thrown onto the road. American combat power in Poland spend has been significantly reduced after the Pentagon canceled the deployment of about 4,200 U.S. troops to the region. ABC's senior Pentagon reporter Luis Martinez has the details.
0: Additional forces were sent to counter the Russian invasion of Ukraine to what's called NATO's eastern flank. Over the last year and a half, American troops that had previously been there now being brought home. The U.S. is still going to retain a sizable presence in Europe. The focus of the Trump administration is to have partner nations pick up the slack within NATO. So about 10,000 there right now, but let's remember it's not going to be replaced. In effect, the troops that are in Poland is going to be cut in half.
3: It's reported that the troops were notified earlier this week that they were not going. However, the Pentagon says this was planned. The May long weekend marks the start of boating season, where many hit the water to fish or even swim. Our Kevin Meisner is getting some advice from the Lifesaving Society.
2: A day out on the boat or at the beach is pure joy, but it can be dangerous if you aren't prepared. Lisa Hansen-Willett with the Lifesaving Society says parents always need to supervise children around water.
4: Stay within arm's reach, swim in lifeguard supervised settings where only 1% or fewer of drownings actually take place. You have that extra set of eyes.
2: Hansen-Willett says cold water is especially deadly.
4: The 1-10-1 rule, you have 1 minute to get your breathing under control. You've got 10 minutes of active movement to get to safety somewhere dry, and then 1 hour before hypothermia takes you to a different place.
2: The Lifesaving Society recommends swim lessons and life jackets for all boaters and people on canoes, kayaks, and paddle boards. I'm Kevin Meisner.
3: And who will be the next James Bond? Auditions are officially underway as Amazon MGM Studios begins the search for the franchise's next 007. CNN's Alex Michelson reports.
11: Speculation about the role has been swirling for years, with Idris Elba, Henry Cavill, Cillian Murphy, among others, floated as potential successors to Daniel Craig. And it'll be the first movie since Amazon MGM Studios gained creative control of the blockbuster 007 series based on Ian Fleming's novels. Now, here are some of the favorite choices according to a UK betting house. British actors Callum Turner, Harris Dickinson, Aaron Taylor-Johnson, Australian star Jacob Elordi.
3: The studio has already announced that the next movie will be written by Peaky Blinders creator Stephen Knight. Coming up next, your business report. 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
28: 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She says AI, specifically ChatGPT, can be an important tool in guiding your financial planning, especially if you can't afford professional coaching. 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
18: Good morning. It's Saturday, May 16th. I'm Jim Benny. Downtown, it's 9 degrees, a bit of sun poking through, and here's what's happening right now. Check your documents, have a parking plan, or maybe sign up for some biometric boarding. That advice is coming from staff at the Vancouver Airport, as they expect to deal with more than 330,000 passengers this long weekend. Several wildfires are out of control in the province. One is about 200 hectares, but it's in northeastern BC.
21: What will happen to all that money? We ask that question in the wake of a multi-million dollar out-of-court settlement related to the North Shore wastewater treatment fiasco.
18: It's Yeehaw Day in Surrey. Cloverdale Rodeo is on this weekend. Beware of traffic delays in addition to cowboys and cowgirls today.
22: A quick Texas swing wraps up tonight for the Whitecaps. The Vancouver Canadians played two games today at Nat Bailey, and it's a bullpen day for the Blue Jays in Detroit. Sports at 45.
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16: Thank you, Jim. If you are driving around town, there are quite a few things happening. So over in Langley, Fraser Highway is closed between 232nd and 240th. There's also a closure of 40th Avenue / Old Yell Road just west of 240th as well. So you'll have to head all the way down to about 32nd Avenue or all the way up to 56 to get around this, unfortunately. There's a traffic pattern change in effect on Highway 1 in Abbotsford between Bradner and Peartonville. You're seeing a bit of an eastbound delay as you pass by right now. And then in Langley, Highway 1 at 232, both directions are affected for some ongoing work as well. And then over in Delta, there's a crash on Ladner Trunk Road westbound at 112. Both directions are affected since it's only one lane to get through there. And then I'm noticing another slowdown on Ladner Trunk Road at 96. If you have details there, let me know. There's another single vehicle collision on Highway 17 eastbound by the 91 connector. So a heads up, you are seeing that delay as you pass by as well. And then in Surrey, there looks to be a problem on Highway 10, 58th Avenue at 132nd Street. If you have an update on what's going on through here, definitely let me know at pound or star 1130. Unfortunately, there's no camera along here because it is a highway and Dry BC doesn't have a camera there. So if you have details, again, let me know. Other than that, though, there's still that closure Broadway between Maine and Quebec and Vancouver, and they're working on Granville between 16th and Broadway, and the Queensboro Bridge has lane closures in both directions and 6th Avenue closed on the approach. So you have to stick to 20th or Stewartson. Traffic is for Central City Fun Park, BC's largest indoor fun park with bowling, laser tag, mini golf, roller skating, family go-karts, and a giant arcade. Central City Fun Park in Surrey. And now on to the weather forecast for today. A few showers with a chance of thunderstorms, a high of 15, a low of 8. Tomorrow, mix of sun and cloud, a high of 17, a low of 9. And Monday, another mix of sun and cloud with a high of 17, a low down to 11. Right now in Vancouver, mostly cloudy, 9 degrees.
18: Our top story this hour, it's expected to be a busy travel day at BC Ferries and Vancouver Airport as the May long weekend is officially underway. The airport is expecting 330,000 or so visitors to pass through between now and Monday. If you're catching a flight today, YVR says don't forget to check your documents, have a parking plan, or maybe even sign up for biometric boarding. Clayton Wong with YVR Communications says this tech aims to make your journey more seamless.
6: As the first airport in Canada to launch biometric boarding for select flights, you now have the option to leave your passport in your pocket to verify your identity and complete the boarding process in seconds.
18: On the water, BC Ferries is expecting a busy summer travel season, so you can expect lines of cars at Horseshoe Bay and Tawasin. For the latest, be sure to tune into our ferry and border reports every 10 minutes past the hour, or 40 minutes for that matter. Despite the wet weather, the BC Wildfire Service is reminding you to recreate responsibly this long weekend. They say drought remains a concern in many areas of the province, and open fire prohibitions are in place. A number of wildfires are out of control, including one near the BC-Alberta border. It's 200 hectares east of Tumbler Ridge. It's grown rapidly due to the windy weather up there. There are just under 30 active wildfires in the province, with 7 out of control. Drivers beware. Despite it being spring, snow is in the forecast along the Coquihalla. Between now and Sunday morning, we're hearing. Snow is expected to fall on the Allison Pass as well, and the Penask and Coquihalla summits. Drivers are being advised to slow down and drive to the conditions. This comes the same weekend. The highway marks its 40th anniversary. 11:30 news time, 7:36. Residents of the North Shore are not about to get an immediate tax break now that a contractor linked to the North Shore Water Waste Treatment Plant and Metro Vancouver have signed an out-of-court settlement worth $235 million.
21: North Shore residents are facing tax increases amounting to hundreds of dollars a year thanks to cost overruns at the project. However, North Vancouver District Mayor Mike Little admits the settlement won't go towards any tax relief for now.
7: At this point, it goes back into the budget for the project. We'll have to have a future discussion with the region about other mechanisms to provide relief to the North Shore. But at this point, that's a future budget discussion.
21: Little continues to highlight that the North Shore bears 37% of the project's costs, but represents only 8% of Metro Vancouver's population. The agreement involving Acciona Wastewater Solutions resolves lawsuits filed by both sides. Originally pegged to cost $700 million, the plant's current estimate is now close to $4 billion. I'm Renee Bernard.
18: Technical Safety BC says an EV charging station caught fire in New West last year because of a remote technician. In October, flames could be seen coming from a gas station on McBride near 8th. A technician in California had put the station into diagnostic mode. The battery temperature ended up reaching critical levels and started a thermal runway and fire. No one was hurt, but it did scorch some of the items nearby. International news now. A key Islamic State figure has been killed by U.S. forces.
8: President Donald Trump says that U.S. and Nigerian forces have killed the second in command of the Islamic State group globally. Trump says on social media that Abu Bakr al-Maynouki was also a leader of IS in Nigeria and was killed in a mission carried out on Friday. Al-Maynouki was considered a key figure in IS organizing and finance. And one U.S. official says he had been plotting attacks against the United States and its interests. Nigeria's president confirms the joint operation. I'm Donna Water.
18: Now back in BC, Mike James says he does not understand why BC's Ministry of Forests would approve logging in the core habitat of Southern Mountain Caribou. The Ministry of Water, Land and Resource Stewardship had recommended against it in a memo. James' family owns a cabin on Quesnel Lake where a herd of under 200 animals live.
9: To see a document put together that has such a thorough understanding of the situation that the caribou face, and then to find out that in the same month that report was completely ignored, it just leaves me speechless.
18: The Ministry of Forest says a number of factors led to the approval. BC SPCA is dealing with a critical decline in donations to their pet food bank. Our Sarah Jones is speaking with Diane Waters from the Society.
10: The BC SPCA first opened its pet food bank program in 2000 for residents living on the downtown east side. But as a result of the pandemic, they opened it up to the entire province in 2020, now partnering with more than 160 agencies across BC and in remote communities to support folks who are in need of appropriate meals for their four-legged pals.
13: If one of the easiest things we can do is provide pet food to people so that they can have their funding for that emergency surgery that their pet needed, or if they can save their money and pay the rent for the pet-friendly housing that they now can afford, we're happy to do it.
10: Sarah Jones, City News, Vancouver.
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21: Thank you, Jim. It got really busy in the last little bit here. Seems like a lot of people are heading south for the long weekend. So the Peace Arch crossing, about a 40-minute hour wait. Pack Highway route is about an hour to an hour and a half. Aldergrove still closed, and Sumas a nice quiet 5-10-minute wait heading south. North into Canada, the wait times are still okay. Peace Arch a quiet 5-10. The truck route also about 5 to 10, and Sumas is the same. Aldergrove still closed heading north. You can find the latest border wait times anytime at vancouver.citynews.ca/border.
18: 60 seconds away, traffic and weather together on the one.
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2: Thank you, Jim. If you are driving around town, there's quite a few things on the go. So starting over in Langley, there is an incident. Fraser Highway is closed in between 232nd and 240th, and then Old Yell 40th Avenue also closed just west of 240th. I believe they're actually two separate incidents, possibly, but either way, you want to avoid it. You have to head all the way north up to 56 or all the way south down 232nd Avenue to get around this one. There's also a crash out in Surrey, so the caller was calling us about it, but they didn't give all the details that I needed here, so I think they mixed up me talking about the crash on Ladder Trunk Road with what I thought was a problem on Highway 10. So they did confirm at least that there's a crash on Highway 10 at 132, but they didn't tell us what direction or what lanes are blocked off. And like I said, I think they mixed it up with the Ladder Trunk Road one, as they were talking about how it's not affecting westbound so much. But over on Ladder Trunk Road, just down the road, there is a crash on Ladder Trunk Road westbound at 112. So I think the caller got the two mixed up here. If you are in the area and you have details on Highway 10 at 132nd in Surrey, let me know. We do have all the full details for Ladder Trunk Road, though. There is a crash at 112 on the westbound side, but it's affecting traffic both ways since it's only single lane traffic through the stretch. And I am still wondering about the delay on Ladder Trunk Road at 96. There looks like there's a problem there too. If you have details, let me know. There is another crash in Delta, Highway 17 eastbound, right at the 91 connector. It's in the right lane. Single vehicle spun out. And another one of these problems was a head-on collision. So make sure you're driving to those conditions throughout the Lower Mainland. It's wet and raining everywhere, so you should be slowing down. You should not be going at top speed, especially we've had nice weather in the past couple of weeks. It's going to be extra slick. And then over on the Queensboro, there's still the lane closures both ways and the bump at the south end and the closure of 6th Avenue out of New West. They're also working in Langley. Highway 1, a traffic pattern change between Bradner and the Pierneville Road overpass. So definitely a heads up there. 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And now on to the weather forecast for today. You're going to see a few showers, possibly some thunderstorms, a high of 15, a low of 8. Tomorrow, mix of sun and cloud, a high of 17, a low of 9. And Monday, another mix of sun and cloud, a high of 17, a low of 11. Right now in Vancouver, it's mostly cloudy and 9 degrees.
1: Part of Surrey is going to be extra busy over the long weekend. Yes, Cloverdale Rodeo is underway. 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Sports. Vancouver Canadians have a doubleheader scheduled at Nat Bailey this afternoon. It's 7:44.
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1: It's 8 degrees downtown. Hello, I'm Jim Benny. Here's what's happening right now. Word of the day at the Vancouver Airport and the ferry terminals today is busy. More than 330,000 people should go through the airport this long weekend. And advice, make sure travel documents are ready. 30 wildfires are reported in the province, several out of control. And expect snow on the Coquihalla today and tomorrow. Coming up after sports, the Order of Canada has been taken away from two men. 11:30 news time, 7:45. Now from Sportsnet 650, home of the Canucks, here's J.J. Everson.
5: All right, Vancouver closes out its Texas swing tonight against a streaky Houston Dynamo side that's yet to record a draw this season. The Whitecaps hoping Thomas Mueller can help unlock a Houston team expected to sit deep defensively. Kickoff at 5:30. Checking back in on the FA Cup final between Manchester City and Chelsea, still scoreless, headed towards the 40th minute on Sportsnet 1. Moving to the Diamond, yesterday's Aqua Sox Canadians game was rained out, setting up a doubleheader today. Vancouver have won two of the three games so far in the six-game series. Game one goes at one from Rogers Field at Nat Bailey Stadium. You can catch it on Sportsnet 650. Meanwhile, Blue Jays manager John Schneider is sending Mason Fluharty to the mound to open

0: this morning's game in Detroit. Rookie Spencer Miles is expected to pitch in bulk following the opener as the Jays try to find ways to win. First pitch in game two this morning, 10-10 on Sportsnet. Elsewhere, the Mariners and Padres battle at 4:15 this afternoon. Seattle coming off their fifth scoreless game of the season. Moving to the ice, after beating Sweden 5-3 on Friday, Canada aimed to improve to 2-0 at the Ice Hockey World Championship. They're taking on Italy and are already up 2-0. Frazier Minton, Dylan Holloway, the goal scorers. And on NHL ice, Montreal has momentum and a chance to finish the job tonight after erupting for 6 goals in Game 5 against Buffalo. Puck drop in a closeout game for the Canadiens at 5 on Sportsnet. Lastly, this year's Preakness comes with a rare twist. For the first time in more than a century, the race won't be run at Pimlico. Instead, it will be run at Laurel Park for the first time since 1908. Post time at 4:10 this afternoon. From the Sports Center, I'm JJ Everson.
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1: 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Hello there, I'm Jim Benny. Two men who were found guilty of wrongdoing have been stripped of their appointments to the Order of Canada, the country's highest civilian honor.
4: Humanitarian worker Peter Dalglish founded Street Kids International and was named a member of the Order of Canada in 2016. He was convicted of sexually abusing two boys in Nepal in 2019. Former SNC-Lavalin president and CEO Jacques Lamar was made an officer of the Order of Canada in 2005. He was found guilty of corruption and collusion earlier this year for offenses that included payments made to the family of Libyan dictator Muammar Gaddafi. A notice in the Canada Gazette today says Governor General Mary Simon signed off on the terminations on April 15th. Lisa Laporte, The Canadian Press.
1: If you work from home, how does the idea of living in a 16-room home with other digital nomads sound to you? Well, that's a concept Nomad Co-Living is trying in Montreal, and it appears to be popular. We're speaking with some of the people living in these buildings, including Noko and Nico.
5: Residents typically stay here for 4 to 6 months, and while many of them work remotely, it appears they're here to create social connections.
6: I think for me, it's the social aspect of it, is getting to know people from different countries, or even just other parts of Canada.
7: This is a very interesting mix. I mean, people from India, English people, Canadians, from China too. We are two from Uruguay. So far, very, very good.
5: Nomad Co-Living has another communal living space in Montreal called Nico, located in the Hochelaga neighborhood.
8: We got here in the middle of winter when there is not a lot else to do besides looking at the snow. And having more people inside the house for me was great because I didn't feel like isolated.
5: Gareth Maddox-Jones, City News, Montreal.
1: In health news, a groundbreaking Swedish study that tracked people for nearly 50 years has revealed when the body's physical decline actually begins. Researchers found that fitness, strength, and muscle endurance start slipping around age 35, with the decline accelerating over time. But there's an encouraging twist. Adults who became active later in life still improve their physical performance by up to 10%. Sydney's back with traffic and weather together on the ones. 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
11: In the Rogers Xfinity Internet Traffic Center, my name is Sydney Parker. There are quite a few things on the go right now. So starting over in Delta, I was told of a single spun-up vehicle on Highway 17 eastbound underneath the Alex Fraser. However, it looks like it actually might be further back eastbound by the 91 connector. If you can confirm that for me, definitely let me know. Maybe it's two separate problems. And then also in Delta on Ladner Trunk Road, there is a crash westbound at 112 that's affecting traffic there. So a heads up, pretty steady both ways. And I also think there's a new problem on Ladner Trunk Road at 96. So just down the road there. If you have more re-something on that one, do let me know. And down the road on the opposite side, it looks like there's a problem on Highway 10 at 132 in Surrey. If you have details there, again, let me know. Over in Langley, there's an incident. Fraser Highway is closed between 232nd and 240th. And then Old Yell 40th Avenue also just closed just west of 240th. So you'll definitely have to avoid this area. And unfortunately, Old Yell would be your immediate alternate. So you'll have to head north all the way up to about 56th Avenue or south down to about 24th Avenue to get around this one or even 32nd. So definitely just a heads up on that. It's quite the closure out there. And then over on the Queensborough Bridge, you have the bump at the south end holding up traffic. There's also lane closures in both directions. And out of New West, 6th Avenue is still closed. You have to use Stewartson or 20th. I definitely recommend you just avoid it. Take the Stalawasim or the Knight Bridge instead. In Vancouver, Broadway closed between Main and Quebec, and they're working along Granville between 16th and Broadway. And then Happy One in the Valley between Bradner and Pierdenville and Abbotsford, there's a traffic pattern change. So you're seeing a bit of a delay. And Happy One at 232, there are both directions affected for road work. Traffic is for Jim Patterson Hyundai Surrey. Lease the 2026 Tucson SUV from $99 weekly. Learn more at jphyundaisurrey.com or visit them in the North Surrey Auto Mall. And now on to the weather forecast for today. It looks like it's going to be a few showers with a chance of thunderstorms, a high of 15, a low of 8. Tomorrow, mix of sun and cloud, a high of 17, a low of 9. Monday, also mix of sun and cloud, a high of 17, a low of 11. Tuesday, mix of sun and cloud, a high of 18, a low of 10. And Wednesday, nice and sunny, high 19, a low of 10. Right now in Vancouver, mostly cloudy, 9 degrees.
1: You're listening to 1130 News Radio. Hello there, I'm Jim Benny. It was a trip that some experts believe was more pageantry than progress. Our Erica Natividad reports Donald Trump has wrapped up his trip to China after making some trade deals.
12: But details on key issues, including the war in Iran, remain unclear. The summit brought hope that Trump might encourage President Xi Jinping to help resolve the conflict. China is a close diplomatic partner of Iran, but the visit ended without any concrete agreements.
13: I'm not asking for any favors. Because when you ask for favors, you have to do favors in return. We don't need favors.
12: There was also the issue of Taiwan. During the summit, President Xi had warned that a disagreement over the self-governing island, which is claimed by Beijing, could send China-U.S. relations down a dangerous path. A $14 billion U.S. arms sale to Taiwan is still awaiting Trump's approval, but the president says he has not yet made a decision on whether the major sale can move forward.
14: Meanwhile, a response from Taiwan's foreign ministry. In a written statement on Friday, it said that it had taken note of President Trump's remarks and pointed out that U.S. arms sales are a security commitment explicitly set out in the Taiwan Relations Act. Erica Natividad, City News, Toronto.
1: And related to this, Russia's president will meet with China's leader on a two-day trip to Beijing next week, according to the Kremlin. Relations between Russia and China have deepened in recent years, particularly since the start of Russia's full-scale invasion of Ukraine in early 2022. Meanwhile, Ukraine has repatriated the bodies of fallen soldiers following an earlier exchange with Moscow involving prisoners of war. Well, the May long weekend is here, as you know, and many people may be thinking of getting out on the water. But think safety before you launch that boat, canoe, kayak, or paddleboard. Our Kevin Meisner is talking to the Life Saving Society.
15: It's still early into the boating and swimming season, but Lisa Hansen-Willett with the Life Saving Society says there have already been tragedies.
16: Across Canada so far, we've had 41 fatalities. Of those 41, we've had 19 here in Ontario. And it's heartbreaking.
15: She says swim in lifeguarded areas and keep your kids within arm's reach. And if you're out on the water,
16: wear a life jacket. If you're on a boat recreating in any way, shape, or form, wear a life jacket. It's going to help keep you afloat. You're going to be seen.
15: As for those water wings and rafts and floaties, great toys, but not safety devices.
16: Anything inflatable can deflate. Simple as that. We don't recommend them at all.
15: And the water is cold this time of year, giving you less than 15 minutes to swim to safety before shock and hypothermia set in. I'm Kevin Meisner.
1: And two bald eagle hatchlings have been spotted in a Chicago park in what experts believe is a first for the Windy City in more than a century. The Chicago Park District says the two eaglets hatched in a nest on the city's southeast side. They first noticed the nest in February, and the first eaglet was spotted April 28th. Eagles are not uncommon sights in Chicago area parks, but the agency wasn't aware of any successful breeding until now. In just a moment, we have your update on business here on 1130 News Radio.
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21: Google is in talks with SpaceX for a rocket launch deal as the search giant expands its own efforts to put orbital data centers in space. That's according to Reuters. A launch deal would put the two companies in partnership as they gear up to compete in the space. PayPal has agreed to resolve a DOJ probe into allegations the company had violated federal civil rights laws when it started an initiative to support minority-owned businesses. Under terms of the settlement, PayPal has agreed to forego about $30 million in processing fees from about $1 billion of transactions. A new feature is coming to Spotify. The music streaming giant is celebrating its 20th anniversary by launching a fan experience looking back on listening habits throughout the years. It's called Spotify 20, Your Party of the Year. And with it, users can revisit their first day on Spotify, the first song they stream, the total number of unique songs they've played, and their most streamed artists of all time. If you have a need for speed, Amazon says it's planning to roll out its Amazon Now service to millions of customers in dozens of cities by the end of the year. 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And investors are asking if the Labubu frenzy is fizzling. PopMart International, maker of the Ugly Cute Monster dolls, reported slower sales growth for the first quarter, marking a deceleration from its rapid expansion last year. The company is working with Sony Pictures on a Labubu film to take the character beyond merchandise. Erica Herskowitz, Bloomberg Radio.
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3: Hello there, and thank you for joining us. It's Saturday, May 16th. Happy long weekend, and I'm David Natalini. And here's what's making news right now. It's time to take a load off and relax. That is, if you're not on the roads, it's the May long weekend, which means busy times at the ferries and airports. No break for the BC Wildfire Service. They're tackling a number of fires this weekend across the province.
4: Residents of Vancouver's North Shore might be wondering if a multi-million dollar settlement in the wake of the wastewater treatment debacle will have an impact on their rising property fees. We get the answer.
3: And the Italian Day Festival Society is welcoming a push at Vancouver City Hall next week to support them financially.
6: Canada's captain Macklin Celebrini is on the board at the Ice Hockey World Championship this morning. The Whitecaps hit Houston tonight, plus plenty of baseball on Saturday's slate. Sports at 15.
3: 11:30 news time is 8:02. Right, we're a little bit late, that is, but we're going to still go over to the 11:30 Rogers Xfinity Internet Traffic Center with Sydney Parker.
11: Thank you, David. Over in Coquitlam, there's some metal debris. Highway 1 East after the King Edward overpass. It's in the right of the two middle lanes, so a heads up there. Queensborough Bridge has lane closures in effect, plus the bump at the south end and the closure of 6th Avenue out of New West. So just take the Stalawasam of the Night Bridge instead. In Delta, crash Highway 17 eastbound near the 91 connector. It's in the right lane. You're seeing a bit of a delay there. Another crash on Lander Trunk Road at 112th westbound, but both directions are affected since it's only one lane to get through both directions. And there's big delays on Lander Trunk Road at 96, so if you have details on that, do let me know. I'm also looking for further details on this crash in Surrey. It's Highway 10 at 132, but there's no camera here, so I don't know which direction, what lanes are blocked off and all that. So if you have a more recent update there, please let me know. And then over in Langley, there is an incident. Fraser Highway closed between 232nd and 240th. Old Yell and 40th are also closed just west of 240th as well. So definitely a heads up on that. And then out in Abbotsford, there's a traffic pattern change on Highway 1 between Bradner and Peardonville. However, eastbound volume has gotten a lot busier in the last little bit. I honestly wonder if there's a new problem here. Eastbound Highway 1 before Mount Lehman, you're backing up solid from the other side of the Bradner rest area. So it's quite the slowdown here, at least 2 kilometers. If you have an update on what that is, definitely let me know. Unfortunately, nothing from DriveBC, at least not yet. And then aside from that, there's still that closure in Vancouver, Broadway between Maine and Quebec. So avoid that as well. 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And now on to the weather forecast for today. A few showers with a chance of thunderstorms, a high of 15, a low of 8. Tomorrow, a mix of sun and cloud, a high of 17, a low of 9. And on Monday, another mix of sun and cloud with a high of 17, a low of 11. Right now in Vancouver, partly cloudy, 10 degrees.
3: Thank you very much. 11:30 news time is 8:04, and now on to your top stories. And they're off. Thousands of travelers are expected to make their way through BC Ferries and YVR this May long weekend. And while locals may be looking to ditch the rain for warmer climates, Flight Center Canada says the top three domestic destinations this year include BC, Ontario, and Alberta. If you plan to fly domestically, Clayton Wong with YVR Communications encourages you to enroll in Air Canada's digital ID program.
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3: For those looking to get to the island or the Sunshine Coast, BC Ferries is no stranger to jam-packed terminals. The company says demand continues to grow, and it's expected to be another record-breaking summer for travel with FIFA. For the very latest, be sure to tune in to our ferry and border reports every 10 or 40 minutes past the hour.
9: 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Wildfire update.
3: The BC Wildfire Service is out with a word of caution as you enjoy the long weekend festivities. Several wildfires are burning out of control across the province, with one in Bear Hole near the BC-Alberta border sitting at 200 hectares in size. The service says the fire is believed to be human-caused, and this should serve as a warning to anyone thinking of starting a campfire. On the plus side, the rain is also reducing the fire danger in many parts of the region.
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3: And Environment Canada has issued a special weather statement for the Coquihalla Highway. The forecast calls for snow along the Allison Pass and Coquihalla Summit, which could create some difficult driving conditions. The weather agency says conditions can change suddenly in the mountains. The snow is kind of the icing on the cake for the highway this weekend, as it marks 40 years of connecting drivers from the Lower Mainland to the interior. No tax relief for North Shore residents, despite a settlement between a contractor and Metro Vancouver over ballooning costs to build a new wastewater treatment plant.
4: North Vancouver District Mayor Mike Little says the $235 million that Axonia Wastewater Solutions has agreed to pay goes back into the project's budget. But he says the district is by no means giving up its fight to highlight how much residents pay for Metro's services.
0: It shouldn't cost six times as much to flush a toilet on the North Shore as it does to flush a toilet out in the valley. We don't find that to be fair and equitable, and I don't think reasonable people do.
4: He points out because the project that was initially pegged at $700 million is now five times that amount, North Shore residents will have to pay hundreds of dollars more a year in property fees. He's bracing for even higher costs, as he says the old plant needs to be decommissioned. I'm Renee Bernard.
3: A recent report has found an electrical fire in New West last year was caused by a technician all the way in California. An EV charging station at a gas station on McBride Boulevard near 8th Avenue burst into flames last October. Technical Safety BC says the technician placed the charger in diagnostic mode and accidentally turned on the battery heater. Because of the rapidly increasing temperature, the charger caught fire. The report also found the fire released toxic emissions and caused extensive damage to nearby equipment. The Israeli military and Hamas have confirmed the head of the Palestinian group's armed wing has been killed in an Israeli attack in Gaza City.
5: Izzeddin al-Haddad became the de facto leader of Hamas last year, the last living member of the group's senior leadership who planned the October the 7th attacks. Israeli authorities said their attacks yesterday followed a week of observing Haddad's location. Eyewitnesses told the BBC that strikes hit an apartment block in Gaza City, and survivors who attempted to escape by car were subsequently hit. In addition to his role on October the 7th, Israeli authorities say Haddad was responsible for violating the current Gaza ceasefire by rebuilding Hamas's capabilities. Hamas and a number of humanitarian organizations accuse Israel of also violating key tenets of the agreement.
3: That was Amin Nada reporting from Jerusalem. While another Vancouver street festival is facing financial challenges this year, a motion heading to Vancouver City Council next week looks to give a one-time grant of $60,000 to the Italian Day Festival Society. The society runs the annual Italian Day on the Drive, which transforms Vancouver's Little Italy along Commercial Drive into a festive attraction. With the FIFA World Cup taking focus, the society says they've lost valuable street banner revenue, which is a key component of their sponsorship program. In March, City Council approved a $30,000 grant to keep Vancouver's Car Free Day running. The motion will be put forward by City Councilor Lisa Dominato on Wednesday. And there are growing concerns over a decision to approve logging in an area where southern mountain caribou live. This doesn't sit well with Mike James, whose family owns a cabin on Quinnell Lake.
7: I mean, this was completely egregious. How can you be issuing permits for logging when the scientists are saying that you are going to adversely impact a nearly extinct protected animal?
3: This comes despite BC's Ministry of Waterland and Resource Stewardship recommending against it. Still to come, the 1130 News Radio Ferry Report. It's 8:09.
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11: Thanks, David. If you're heading out to the island, definitely a heads up. It's going to be a busy one as we are heading into a long weekend here. So from Tawasin to Swartz Bay, you're next up 8 o'clock, running 20 minutes behind. So it's going to take off at 8:20. This one is sold out. The 9 o'clock after that is sitting at 80. And the entire day, with the exception of the 4 o'clock sailing, they're all already at 80% sold or more. Tawasin to Duke Point is not much better. Your next up 10:15 is sold out. So you're waiting for the 12:45 already at 3/4 sold. And the rest of the day is already at least 70%. And Horseshoe Bay to Langdale, the 9:50 next up is at 90. You can find the latest ferry updates anytime at vancouver.citynews.ca/traffic.
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3: It is now 8:11, and back over to the traffic center. Here's Sydney Parker.
11: Thank you, David. There's a lot going on right now. So for an Abbotsford, a stalled semi, happy one eastbound before Mount Lehman. It's got the right lane blocked off, and you're backing up almost all the way back to 264, at least to the halfway point. So a heads up there. There is a closure over in Langley, Fraser Highway between 232nd and 248th. However, 40th Avenue has now reopened just west of 240th. They were technically two separate problems, so you can at least use that immediate alternate once again. And over in Surrey, a crash on Highway 10 to 132. I still don't know which direction or what lanes are blocked. If you have an update, let me know. Another crash in Delta, Ladner Trunk Road at 112th. If you have any updates on that, as it looks like it might be gone, do let me know. There's also a crash on Highway 17 eastbound at the 91 connector. It was a single vehicle spun out, so a good time to remind people to slow down and increase that follow distance everywhere because it's wet and rainy throughout the lower mainland. There's some metal debris in Coquitlam, Highway 1 east after King Ed in the right of the two middle lanes. And then aside from that, there is just the closure in Vancouver, Broadway between Maine and Quebec, and they're working on the Queensborough Bridge with lane closures, and then out of New West, 6th Avenue is closed, so you have to use 20th or Stewartson. I recommend the Stalawasim or the Night Bridge. Traffic is for Jim Pattison Hyundai North Shore. 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And now onto the weather forecast for today. You're going to see a few showers with a chance of thunderstorms. High 15, low down to 8. Tomorrow, mix of sun and cloud. High 17, low of 9. Monday, another mix of sun and cloud. High 17, a low of 11. Right now in Vancouver, are partly cloudy and 10 degrees.
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3: Hello there, my name is David Natalini, and here's what's making news right now. Busy day on the roads and in the skies. The May long weekend is underway as a major BC highway sees snow. This wet weather is good news for the province's wildfires, but the BC Wildfire Service wants to ensure you're staying fire smart. And coming up after sports, remote workers from around the world have gathered to live in a home in Montreal. 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Evison.
6: Well, the Whitecaps hit Houston tonight looking to build on a strong road trip. Vancouver has picked up momentum lately while the Dynamo continue to swing wildly between impressive wins and frustrating losses. Kickoff at 5:30. The FA Cup final into the second half now between Manchester City and Chelsea. Neither side have found the score sheet yet. It's in the 50th minute on Sportsnet 1. Moving to the Diamond, a rainout yesterday sets up a doubleheader today for the Vancouver Canadiens and Everett Aqua Sox. Game 1's first pitch flies shortly after 1 from Rogers Field at Nat Bailey Stadium. And you can catch it on Sportsnet 650. In the majors, the Blue Jays still searching for an offensive catalyst as the team's bats mustered only 5 hits in last night's 3-2 loss to Detroit. First pitch from Comerica Park this morning at 10:10 on Sportsnet. Meanwhile, San Diego pitcher Randy Vasquez shut down Seattle Friday night while Mason Miller locked down his major league leading 14th save in a 2-0 Padres win over the Mariners. The two sides go again at 4:15. To the ice, Canada opened the World Championship with a statement Friday, beating Sweden 5-3. And heading into the second period against Italy this morning, Canada lead 3-0, courtesy of Dylan Holloway, Fraser Minton, and captain Macklin Celebrini. Stanley Cup playoffs, the Canadiens are on the brink of the Eastern Conference Final, with Game 6 going tonight against the Buffalo team fighting to stay alive. Puck drop at 5 on Sportsnet. And at the PGA Championship at Aronimink, Canadians Nick Taylor, Corey Connors, and Taylor Pendrith have all made the cut. Taylor Pendrith just cracked through the weekend, carding a 4-over through 36 holes. He is 2-under today through 14. American Maverick McNealy and Alex Smalley pace the pack with a 4-under score. From the Sports Center, I'm J.J. Evison.
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3: You're listening to 1130 News Radio. I'm David Natalini. The Immigration Department says it's working on improving its web portal to ensure foreign students applying for postgraduate work permits submit mandatory language tests.
19: According to Immigration Department data, nearly 1,000 applications were rejected last year for language-related reasons. The department's application page doesn't have a dedicated option for uploading the required English or French language test, which has led to widespread confusion and rejected applications. The department says it has received more than 300,000 applications since the language test requirement was introduced and has not seen an overall increase in refusal rates. It still encourages those rejected to apply for reconsideration. Diana Mussina, The Canadian Press.
3: The emergency department at Lillooet Hospital will close for a period of time this weekend. The temporary shutdown will last from 7 a.m. today until 8 a.m. Sunday. Patients are being told to head to Royal Inland Hospital in Kamloops, which is a two-hour drive away. Interior Health isn't saying the reason for the closure. And some remote workers in Montreal are deciding to live together in large houses to create social connections. Our Gareth Maddock-Jones is speaking with Maria Kinoshita, the founder of Nomad Co-Living.
20: Since 2018, Montreal's village has been home to a communal living space that has 16 bedrooms and can house up to 18 to 20 residents at a time. Its concept has been designed for people who are remote workers and digital nomads, individuals who can work remotely from their computers and not be tied to a permanent office or home. This space here is referred to as NOCO, one of two Nomad co-living locations in Montreal.
22: Here is an intentional co-living space, so that means it's not like a normal roommate situation, or it's not like a rooming house. That's super important. People who are living here live here because they want to live together and because they want to live and meet people who have the same kind of lifestyle they have.
20: This 16-bedroom co-living space has been converted from a sixplex. A single room costs about $1,000 a month to rent. Gareth Maddock-Jones, City News. News, Montreal.
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11: In the Rogers Xfinity Internet Traffic Center, my name is Sydney Parker. Starting over in Abbotsford, there's a stalled semi on Highway 1 eastbound before Mount Lehman. It's sitting in the right lane just after the Bradner Rest area, and you're backing up almost back to 264. It's quite the slowdown, at least like 2-3 kilometers here, so definitely a heads up on that. And then in Langley, Fraser Highway is closed between 232nd and 240th for a police incident, so continue to avoid that. But at least the good news is that 40th Avenue has reopened, so you can use Old Yell 40th as an alternate once again. And then over in Surrey, there's a crash on Highway 10 at 132, but I need more details. If you got it, let me know. And I'm also looking for an update on the crash on Ladder Trunk Road at 112th and Delta. Looks like it might be in the clearing stages. Again, if you have an update, give me a call. And then another crash, this one on Highway 17 eastbound near the 91 connector. It's in the right lane. A single vehicle spun out, so make sure you are driving to conditions throughout the Lower Mainland. It's wet and raining, and we had a lot of nice sunny days in the last few weeks, so it's going to be extra slick on those roads. Queensborough Bridge's lane closure is in effect, and that bump at the south end holding you up. And out of New West, 6th Avenue is closed. You have to take 20th or Stewartson. Stick to the Stalawasam or the Knight Street Bridge instead. In Coquitlam, some metal debris on Highway 1 eastbound after the King Edward overpass in the right of the two middle lanes. And in Vancouver, Broadway still closed between Maine and Quebec, so definitely avoid that as well. 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And now to the weather forecast for today. You're going to see a few showers throughout the day with a chance of thunderstorms. High 15, a low down to 8. Tomorrow, a mix of sun and cloud, a high 17, a low of 9. And on Monday, another mix of sun and cloud, a high 17, a low of 11. Tuesday, also a mix of sun and cloud, a high 18, a low of 10. And Wednesday is going to be nice and sunny, a high 19, a low down to 10. Right now in Vancouver, it's partly cloudy and 10 degrees.
3: Welcome back. I'm David Natalini. A train crashed into a public bus in the Thai capital of Bangkok. The crash happened near an airport rail link station in the central area. Officials said at least 8 people were killed and more than 20 were injured. Videos on social media show vehicles stopped at a railway crossing when a cargo train strikes an orange bus at the front. The impact also dragged several nearby vehicles along the tracks before the bus was engulfed in flames. Several motorcycles and their riders were also thrown onto the road. American combat power in Poland has been significantly reduced after the Pentagon canceled the deployment of about 4,200 U.S. troops to the region. ABC's senior Pentagon reporter Luis Martinez has the details.
10: Additional forces were sent to counter the Russian invasion of Ukraine to what's called NATO's eastern flank. Over the last year and a half, American troops that had previously been there now being brought home. The U.S. is still going to retain a sizable presence in Europe. The focus of the Trump administration is to have partner nations pick up the slack within NATO. So about 10,000 there right now, but let's remember it's not going to be replaced. In effect, the troops that are in Poland is going to be cut in half.
3: It's reported that the troops were notified earlier this week that they were not going. However, the Pentagon says this was planned. The May long weekend marks the start of boating season, where many hit the water to fish or even swim. Our Kevin Meisner is getting some advice from the Life Saving Society.
21: A day out on the boat or at the beach is pure joy, but it can be dangerous if you aren't prepared. Lisa Hansen-Willett with the Life Saving Society says parents always need to supervise children around water.
12: Stay within arm's reach, swim in lifeguard supervised settings where only 1% or fewer of drownings actually take place. You have that extra set of eyes.
21: Hanson Ouellette says cold water is especially deadly.
12: The 1-10-1 rule, you have 1 minute to get your breathing under control. You've got 10 minutes of active movement to get to safety somewhere dry, and then 1 hour before hypothermia takes you to a different place.
21: The Life Saving Society recommends swim lessons and life jackets for all boaters and people on canoes, kayaks, and paddle boards. I'm Kevin Meisner.
3: And who will be the next James Bond? Auditions are officially underway as Amazon MGM Studios begins the search for the franchise's next 007. CNN's Alex Michelson reports.
13: Speculation about the role has been swirling for years, with Idris Elba, Henry Cavill, Cillian Murphy, among others, floated as potential successors to Daniel Craig. It'll be the first movie since Amazon MGM Studios gained creative control of the blockbuster 007 series based on Ian Fleming's novels. Now, here are some of the favorite choices according to a UK betting house. British actors Callum Turner, Harris Dickinson, Aaron Taylor-Johnson, Australian star Jacob Elordi.
3: The studio has already announced that the next movie will be written by Peaky Blinders creator Stephen Knight. Coming up next, your business report. 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
27: 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A new report from Clutch, an online pre-owned vehicle marketplace, found that when it comes to reliability, brand matters more than mileage. The study used data gathered through Clutch's 210-point inspection process, warranty claims, and 10-day return window. 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
28: The most maybe obvious one is the Japanese brands are topping the list. And so 6 out of 7 brands at the top of our list are Japanese brands. 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The mileage is maybe less of a factor than the brand itself. And so a Honda with 120,000 kilometers is just as reliable as a Ram, for example, with 60,000 kilometers.
27: The report also found that Tesla ranked poorly when it comes to EV reliability.
28: What actually drags down the Tesla score is actually not the drivetrain or transmission. It is everything wrapped around that. 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Rust is a problem for Teslas. Anything wrapped around the car, so body panels, the interior fit, brakes, suspension, some of the electrical wiring. So Tesla owners will file warranty claims at higher rates than non-Tesla EVs. It's more of a Tesla manufacturing consistency problem, but the drivetrain and transmission is actually some of the most reliable on our study.
27: With your weekend business report, I'm Tim Demopoulos.
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1: Good morning. It's Saturday, May 16th. I'm Jim Benny. Right now in Vancouver, partly sunny, and it's 10 degrees. Here's what's happening right now. How busy will the Vancouver Airport be this long weekend? They're expecting around 330,000 passengers. The Traveler's Verification Service is able to get you onto flights faster, apparently. There have been no new wildfires in the last day, but that's no consolation for crews working on about 30 of them around the province. One east of Tumbler Ridge is out of control and has grown to 200 hectares.
2: Now that Metro Vancouver has settled with a contractor that worked on the infamously over-budget wastewater treatment plant, we find out if there is any relief for taxpayers.
1: The Forest Ministry has overruled another branch of government that wanted to make sure there was no logging in an area where threatened southern mountain caribou live.
6: Macklin Celebrini finds the back of the net again for Canada against Italy. The Whitecaps look to keep pace in the West tonight, and it's a full day of baseball. Sports at 45.
1: Canada's forced labor law is being investigated by the U.S. Chris McCusker has had on our business report coming up at 56. 11:30 news time, 8:31. Now to the 11:30 Rogers Xfinity Internet Traffic Center and Sydney Parker.
11: Thank you, Jim. There's a lot on the go right now throughout the Lower Mainland, so we'll start in Abbotsford. There's a stalled semi on Highway 1 eastbound just before Mount Lehman. It's got the right lane blocked off, and volume out here is backing up solid just shy of 264th now, so like at least 5 kilometers of just solid backup, so not looking good there. Out in Langley, there is an incident. Fraser Happy closed between 232nd and 240th, so definitely avoid that as well. Stick to Old Yell or 40th Avenue as an alternate route. And then over in Surrey, a crash on Highway 10 at 132. I still don't know which direction or what lanes are blocked. If you have details, let me know. And I'm pretty sure they cleared the crash on Ladder Trunk Road at 112. Just not seeing any delays anymore, so that looks to be cleared up. There was another crash on Highway 17 eastbound near the 91 connector. That one still looks to be sitting in the right lane, so you're seeing that delay as well as you work your way through the interchange. And over on the Queensborough Bridge, you have lane closures in effect for overnight work. And then a bump at the south end still holding up traffic. Out of New West, 6th Avenue is closed as well, so definitely a heads up. And there's metal debris in Coquitlam, Highway 1 East after the King Edward overpass. It's on the right of the two middle lanes if it's even still there. And then Broadway still closed between Maine and Quebec. They're also working on Granville in between 16th and Broadway, so that spot is getting busier both north and south. 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And now on to the weather forecast for today. A few showers with a chance of thunderstorms, a high of 15, a low of 8. Tomorrow, a mix of sun and cloud, a high of 17, a low of 9. And on Monday, another mix of sun and cloud, a high of 17, a low of 11. Right now in Vancouver, it's partly cloudy and 10 degrees.
1: 11:30 news time, 8:33. This just in to 11:30 news radio. A pedestrian has reportedly been struck and killed in Langley this morning. BC Emergency Health Services says they were called out to a motor vehicle incident at Fraser Highway and 44 just before 5. Callers to 11:30 News Radio say a pedestrian was struck. Mounties confirm they are investigating a fatal incident, but they didn't tell us anything more. So stay with us on the air for the very latest on this story. Well, it's a wet start to the May long weekend in some spots, but thousands are expected to drive, fly, or even sail to their weekend getaways today. BC Ferries and YVR are obvious hot spots, with many families choosing to take domestic trips instead of flying internationally. Despite a decline in Canadian visitors, Clayton Wong with YVR Communications has some tips for anyone thinking of heading to the U.S.
15: 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Your identity will be verified, and you're on your way.
1: Yeah, groovy. Some top international destinations include Mexico, the Dominican Republic, and Jamaica. Some travelers may be weary of BC Ferries this long weekend after recent breakdowns and delays. As always, the company recommends customers plan their ferry travel well in advance. BC Wildfire Service hopes you stay fire smart this long weekend, with a number of active fires across the province. The service is keeping an eye on just under 30 blazes right now. No new wildfires as of yet, but an out-of-control fire continues to burn 45 kilometers east of Tumbler Ridge. It was discovered Thursday and is 200 hectares. Drought remains a concern in many areas of the province, so the service encourages you to check your local fire restrictions online. Some travelers may be surprised to see snow falling on the Coquihalla this weekend. Environment Canada says flurries are expected along the highway from now to Sunday morning. Drivers should adjust their speeds accordingly. If you're driving along the road, make sure to wish it a happy birthday, as this weekend marks the Coquihalla's 40th anniversary. 11:30 news time, 8:35. An out-of-court settlement between a contractor and Metro Vancouver over a massively over-budget treatment plant won't result in any immediate tax savings for residents.
2: Taxpayers are ultimately on the hook for paying for the wastewater treatment plant that is now estimated to cost $3.86 billion, five times the original estimate. The agreement will see Acciona Wastewater Solutions pay Metro Vancouver $235 million. North Vancouver District Mayor Mike Little continues to highlight how much the budget overrun will cost homeowners in his district.
4: By the time we get to 2029, because it's being brought in over 5 years, by the time we get to 2029, it'll be over $1,100 every year for every household on the North Shore.
2: He points out the settlement money simply goes back into the project's budget, and any other mechanisms to provide relief for local taxpayers will be the subject of future discussions. I'm Brene Bernard.
1: Let's look at international news now, as a top Hamas leader is confirmed to have been killed.
5: Hamas and the Israeli military have confirmed that the head of the group's armed wing, Ezzedine Al-Haddad, was killed in an Israeli attack late on Friday in Gaza City. Al-Haddad had been the de facto leader of Hamas since last year and was the last surviving member of the group's senior leadership that planned the October the 7th attacks on Israel in 2023. Israeli officials said the strike came after a week of closely observing his location. A ceasefire has been in force in Gaza since October.
1: Lawyer Alderson reporting. We're learning more about what caused an EV charging station in New Westminster to go up in flames last October. The fire on McBride Boulevard near 8th caught drivers' attention as it sent a large plume of smoke above a gas station. In its report, Technical Safety BC says the station's battery heater had accidentally been turned on remotely from California. A technician had placed the charger in diagnostic mode, which overrides safety controls. The report says software updates have since been made to limit the time heaters can be turned on in diagnostic mode and how long a charger can remain in it. Here's another push to fund a struggling Vancouver Street Festival. The City Councilor Lisa Dominato has put forward a motion to give a one-time grant of $60,000 to the Italian Day Festival Society, which runs Italian Day on the Drive. The Society says rising costs and a loss of street banner revenue from the FIFA World Cup has affected them financially. They say Vancouver is a very expensive city and are encouraged by the support. Italian Day on the Drive is an annual event that transforms Commercial Drive every summer into a vibrant open-air piazza featuring food, music, and family activities. It's going to be held this year on June the 14th. The BC government has recommended that logging be prevented in an area where threatened southern mountain caribou live, but the Forest Ministry has overruled that recommendation. Southern mountain caribou were listed as threatened in 2003 under Canada's Species at Risk Act. Mike James' family owns a cabin near Quesnel Lake, and he says he does not understand why the provincial government would ignore its own biologists to allow the logging. Environmental group the Wilderness Committee says satellite photos taken this month show the area has already been logged.
9: Everything Vancouver.
1: Well, since 2020, the BC SPCA has been helping people feed their furry friends through its pet food bank program. Our Sarah Jones is speaking with the Society's Diane Waters about a recent need for donations.
7: However, in recent months, there has been a critical decline in donations, which include things like dry and wet food for cats, dogs, and small pets, cat litter, and other necessities like leashes, collars, and beds.
8: I think it's really important that we stress the message that these animals love their families and the families love their animals. And just because they may not be able to afford pet food today doesn't mean they don't deserve the love of their pet.
7: The BC SPCA relies solely on contributions from the community to keep the program running. They're hoping for some additional support to keep furry friends fed. Sarah Jones, City News, Vancouver.
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11: Thank you, Jim. If you are heading southbound into the States right now, it's very busy. So the Pisuerga crossing, at least a two-hour, 45-minute wait. So the Pacabi route, you will save some time. It's about 50 to an hour 20. And Aldergrove and Sumas are both 20 to 40-minute waits heading south. North into Canada, the wait times are much better. Pisuerga and Sumas and Aldergrove all look to be about 5-10 minute waits. The truck route about 10-20 heading north. You can find the latest border wait times anytime at vancouver.citynews.ca/border.
1: 60 seconds away, traffic and weather together on the one.
3: Tonight, here we go again. A huge game six in the Stanley Cup playoffs. Montreal's offense erupted in game five.
10: His first playoff goal.
3: Putting the Canadiens in front with a 3-2 series edge. Now they're back in their own building. One win from advancing and securing a place in the conference final.
12: What a moment that must be. What a series it's been.
3: You just have to watch the Stanley Cup playoffs. 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
11: There is a

0: details. If you got it, let me know. And then another crash on Highway 17 eastbound at the 91 connector in Delta. That one is also sitting in the right lane, so a heads up on that. Otherwise, there's also some metal debris in Coquitlam. Highway 1 east after the King Edward overpass is in the right of the two middle lanes, so a heads up for that. And they're working today over on Cambie. That is closed southbound in between. It says on the list 29th and 33rd. However, it looks like the closure actually starts at King Edward. So definitely a heads up on that. That is going to be for today and I believe for tomorrow as well. So yeah, that'll be all day today and all day tomorrow. They're also working on Granville between 16th and Broadway North and South, and Broadway still closed between Maine and Quebec. And they're doing a crane lift downtown. Pender closed in between Homer and Richards for today. So definitely avoid that as well. Traffic is for IHOP. Start your day with a great breakfast at IHOP. They have all your favorites like IHOP's famous fluffy pancakes with rich golden syrup. Put a smile on your face only at IHOP. And now on to the weather forecast for today. You're going to see some showers with a chance of thunderstorms, high 15, low 8. Tomorrow, a mix of sun and cloud, a high 17, low 9. And Monday, another mix of sun and cloud, a high 17, low down to 11. Right now in Vancouver, it's partly cloudy and 10 degrees.
1: The Cloverdale Rodeo and Country Fair is back on today. Well, the rodeo events have been scaled back over the past few years. Organizers have increased all the other things you can do and see. This is at the Cloverdale Fairgrounds, of course. There's everything from all-day entertainment, including headliners on the main stage every night, to lumberjack shows, and the parade is on today, starting at 10. Sports coming up as the Whitecaps wrap up their Texas trick in Houston tonight. 11:30 news time, 8:43.
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1: 10 degrees and partly sunny in Vancouver. Hello there, I'm Jim Benny. Here's what's happening right now. We're getting reports of someone walking being hit and killed this morning at the Fraser Highway and 44th in Langley. Even though we've been told fewer Canadians are flying to the States, Vancouver Airport is expecting around 330,000 passengers this May long weekend. Coming up after sports, the Order of Canada has been taken away from two men. 11:30 news time, 8:45. Now from Sportsnet 650, the home of the Canucks, here's J.J. Evison.
5: All right, the Whitecaps look to keep pace near the top of the West tonight in Houston, where arrested Thomas Mueller could play a major role after returning from illness midweek. The Caps will try to avoid another slow start after conceding early in recent games. Kickoff at 5:30 at the FA Cup final from Wembley Stadium. Antoine Semenyo scored a goal off his back boot, worthy of being hung in the Louvre, to put Manchester City up 1-0 in the 72nd minute over Chelsea. It is now in the 80th minute on Sportsnet 1, still 1-0. Moving to the Diamond, Vancouver Canadians have won two of three games played so far in their six-game series against Everett. Doubleheader on tap today after weather forced the postponement of yesterday's contest. Game one goes at one from Rogers Field. You can catch it on Sportsnet 650. To the majors, it was another tough finish for the Blue Jays Friday night. Detroit rallied late to hand Toronto a 3-2 loss. This morning sees a 10-10 first pitch on Sportsnet for game two. Meanwhile, the Padres rode strong pitching Friday, shutting out the Mariners 2-0 and handed Seattle its fifth shutout loss of the season. Mariners Padres goes again at 4:15 this afternoon. At the World Hockey Championship, Canada's captain Macklin Celebrini has a pair of goals for the red and white. Canada meeting Italy this morning after taking down Sweden 5-3 yesterday, and Canada have a 4-0 lead over the Italians in late in the second period. On NHL ice, the Canadians have a chance to punch their ticket to the Eastern Conference Final with a win over Buffalo. Game 6 tonight at the Bell Center. Puck drop at 5 on Sportsnet. From the Sports Center, I'm J.J. Evison.
1: 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That's for the birds. 11:30 news time, 8:46.
6: Okay, YouTube said this would be Easy. Why is the water hitting the ceiling? Yeah, I haven't seen this much water since high tide swallowed the seawall.

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4: 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Hello there, I'm Jim Benny. Two men who were found guilty of wrongdoing have been stripped of their appointments to the Order of Canada, the country's highest civilian honor.
5: Humanitarian worker Peter Dalglish founded Street Kids International and was named a member of the Order of Canada in 2016. He was convicted of sexually abusing two boys in Nepal in 2019. Former SNC-Lavalin president and CEO Jacques Lamar was made an officer of the Order of Canada in 2005. He was found guilty of corruption and collusion earlier this year for offenses that included payments made to the family of Libyan dictator Muammar Gaddafi. A notice in the Canada Gazette today says Governor General Mary Simon signed off on the terminations on April 15th. Lisa Laporte, The Canadian Press.
4: The fate of two whales that were supposed to come to Canada is unclear.
6: The French government has rejected a plan to send its last two captive orcas to live in a Nova Scotia refuge. Nonprofit The Whale Sanctuary Project has confirmed its bid to bring two orcas from France failed. It had been hoping to house the marine animals in a seaside refuge being built for whales retired from marine theme parks. Instead, the French government plans to send the killer whales, Wiki and Sunkejo, to Spain's Loro Park Zoo off the west coast of Africa. From the Canadian Press, I'm Don Mitchell.
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4: The fair continues today and tomorrow at the Roundhouse Community Arts and Rec Center in Yaletown. 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The groundbreaking Swedish study that tracked people for nearly 50 years has revealed when the body's physical decline actually begins. Researchers found that fitness, strength, and muscle endurance start slipping around age 35, with the decline accelerating over time. But there's an encouraging twist. Adults who became active later in life still improve their physical performance by up to 10%. Sydney's back with traffic and weather together on the ones. 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
14: In the Rogers Xfinity Internet Traffic Center, my name is Sydney Parker. Starting in Abbotsford, a stalled semi, have a one east before Mount Lehman in the right lane. You're backed up solid to 264. There is a police incident. Langley Fraser Highway closed between 232nd and 240th, so you'll want to stick to Old Yell or 40th as an alternate route. In Coquitlam, metal debris on Highway 1 East after King Edward in the right of the two middle lanes, so a heads up on that. And then in Delta, there's a crash on Highway 17 eastbound by the 91. It was in the right lane, but it looks like it's all gone and out of the way. If you can confirm, definitely let me know, but otherwise it looks fine. And there's a crash in Surrey on Highway 10 at 132. If you have updates or details on that, definitely let me know. I don't know which direction or what lanes are blocked off. Unfortunately, no cameras there. In Vancouver, Broadway closed between Main and Quebec, and they're working on Granville between 16th and Broadway. There is also a crane lift downtown Vancouver, a closure of Pender today in between Homer and Richards, and they're paving on Cambie. That's closed southbound in between 29th and 33rd, although it looks like the closure might start earlier than at around King Edward. So just keep that in mind as well. It might be closed from there. And if you can let me know, definitely do so. Traffic is for Jim Pattison Hyundai Coquitlam. 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And now on to the weather forecast for today. It is going to be a few showers with a chance of thunderstorms, a high of 15, a low of 8. Tomorrow, a mix of sun and cloud, a high of 17, a low of 9. Monday, a mix of sun and cloud, a high of 17, a low of 11. Tuesday, a mix of sun and cloud, a high of 18, a low of 10. And Wednesday, nice and sunny, a high of 19, a low down to 10. Right now in Vancouver, partly cloudy, 10 degrees.
4: You're listening to 1130 News Radio. Hello there, I'm Jim Benny. It was a trip that some experts believe was more pageantry than progress. Our Erica Natividad reports Donald Trump has wrapped up his trip to China after making some trade deals.
15: But details on key issues, including the war in Iran, remain unclear. The summit brought hope that Trump might encourage President Xi Jinping to help resolve the conflict. China is a close diplomatic partner of Iran, but the visit ended without any concrete agreements.
16: I'm not asking for any favors, because when you ask for favors, you have to do favors in return. We don't need favors.
15: There was also the issue of Taiwan. During the summit, President Xi had warned that a disagreement over the self-governing island, which is claimed by Beijing, could send China-U.S. relations down a dangerous path. A $14 billion U.S. arms sale to Taiwan is still awaiting Trump's approval, but the president says he has not yet made a decision on whether the major sale can move forward.
17: Meanwhile, a response from Taiwan's foreign ministry. In a written statement on Friday, it said that it had taken note of President Trump's remarks and pointed out that U.S. arms sales are a security commitment explicitly set out in the Taiwan Relations Act. Erica Natividad, City News, Toronto.
4: And related to this, Russia's president will meet with China's leader on a two-day trip to Beijing next week, according to the Kremlin. Relations between Russia and China have deepened in recent years, particularly since the start of Russia's full-scale invasion of Ukraine in early 2022. Meanwhile, Ukraine has repatriated the bodies of fallen soldiers following an earlier exchange with Moscow involving prisoners of war. Well, the May long weekend is here, as you know, and many people may be thinking of getting out on the water. But think safety before you launch that boat, canoe, kayak, or paddleboard. Our Kevin Meisner is talking to the Life Saving Society.
18: It's still early into the boating and swimming season, but Lisa Hansen-Willett with the Life Saving Society says there have already been tragedies.
19: Across Canada so far, we've had 41 fatalities. Of those 41, we've had 19 here in Ontario. And it's heartbreaking.
18: She says swim in lifeguarded areas and keep your kids within arm's reach. And if you're out on the water,
19: wear a life jacket. If you're on a boat recreating in any way, shape, or form, wear a life jacket. It's going to help keep you afloat. You're going to be seen.
18: As for those water wings and rafts and floaties, great toys, but not safety devices.
19: Anything inflatable can deflate. Simple as that. We don't recommend them at all.
18: And the water is cold this time of year, giving you less than 15 minutes to swim to safety before shock and hypothermia set in. I'm Kevin Meisner.
4: And two bald eagle hatchlings have been spotted in a Chicago park in what experts believe is a first for the Windy City in more than a century. The Chicago Park District says the two eaglets hatched in a nest on the city's southeast side. They first noticed the nest in February, and the first eaglet was spotted April 28th. Eagles are not uncommon sights in Chicago area parks, but the agency wasn't aware of any successful breeding until now. In just a moment, we have your update on business here on 1130 News Radio.
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22: I'm Chris McCusker. Canada has had a forced labor law on the books since 2024, but we are one of 60 countries being investigated by the U.S. to determine whether enough is being done to prevent forced labor goods from going into the U.S. All of this is part of the review of the trade deal with America. Connor Chell is partner, national leader for sustainability, environment, and regulatory law at KPMG.
23: I think what's going to happen is the U.S. is going to conclude that Canada simply isn't doing enough, not only because our legislation is, as I say, transparency-based and not of the due diligence variety, but also even within the transparency reporting that we have here in Canada, there's been minimal or very little enforcement of that legislation to date.
22: Now, an investigation is expected to be completed in July. So what's your advice for businesses today?
23: Don't wait for those investigation outcomes to prompt you into action, because, even if you think about Canada trying to enhance trade relationships with Europe, I think organizations here in Canada are going to have to step up their game regardless of what this investigation finds.
22: The report is entitled Fighting Modern Slavery in Canadian Supply Chains. And with your weekend business report, I'm Chris McCusker.
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26: Hello there, and thank you for joining us. It's Saturday, May 16th, and I'm David Natalini. Taking a look at the weather forecast in Vancouver. Right now, we are currently sitting at 10 degrees and it's partly cloudy. And here's what's making news right now. We have some breaking news this hour. Langley police say a pedestrian has been killed after a hit and run this morning. It's a busy day on the roads and in the skies as many people head out for the May long weekend.
27: What will happen to all that money? We asked that question in the wake of a multi-million dollar out-of-court settlement related to the North Shore wastewater treatment fiasco.
26: And next week, Vancouver City Council is going to be discussing yet another one-time grant for a struggling Vancouver street festival.
28: A Texas road trip ends tonight for the Whitecaps. A busy day on baseball diamonds to get you set for. Plus, the Montreal Canadiens look to advance. Sports at 15.
26: But first, it's 9:01, and now over to the 11:30 Rogers Xfinity Internet Traffic Center. Here's Sydney Parker.
14: Thank you, David. Over in Abbotsford, there's a stalled semi having one eastbound before Mount Lehman. It has traffic backed up solid all the way past 264th now, so it's just terrible. You're barely moving out here. I recommend getting off at 264th and using Fraser Highway to get into Abbotsford instead. You can connect back to the highway or Mount Lehman, wherever you're trying to go. There is also metal debris in Coquitlam, having one east after King Edward, on the right of the Tomb of the Lane. lanes. Been talking about this one for a while now, and the caller did say they were going to contact Main Roads, who were very nearby. So I imagine that this is gone now. If it's still there, though, do let me know. There's also an incident in Langley. Fraser Highway closed between 232nd and 240th, so continue to avoid that. You can stick to Old Yell or 40th Avenue as an alternate. It's right there and gets you by pretty quickly. There was also a collision over in Surrey on Highway 10 at 132nd. Volume-wise, I think it's still here, but I still haven't had the full details updated on this one. So if you have more updates, do let me know. Queensborough Bridge has lane closures, or did at least. It should be wrapped up by now. But you still have that bump at the south end of the bridge holding up traffic. And out of New West, 6th Avenue is closed. So it gets extra busy for Stewartson and 20th. I recommend now that you take the Knight Bridge or the Stalawasim. In Vancouver, they're working on Granville between 16th and Broadway. And Broadway still closed between Main and Quebec. There's also a closure of Canby southbound between 29th and 33rd. Although it looks like it might start as early as King Edward. So just a heads up. And downtown Vancouver, they're doing a crane lift. So Pender should be closed between Homer and Richards. Still open to bus traffic only. So just keep that in mind. 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And now over to the weather for today. You're going to see a few showers with a high of 15, a low down to 8, a chance of thunderstorms throughout the day as well. Tomorrow, a mix of sun and cloud, high 17, a low 9. And Monday, another mix of sun and cloud, a high 17, a low of 11. Right now in Vancouver, partly cloudy, 10 degrees.
26: Thank you very much. 11:30 news time is 9:03. And now on to your top stories. We have some breaking news from Langley. Police are investigating a fatal hit-and-run this morning along Fraser Highway. Just before 5 o'clock, police were called for a person in distress between 232nd Street and 240th Street. Now, officers found a pedestrian, but the driver responsible and their vehicle had left the area. Despite life-saving efforts, the pedestrian died at the scene. Police are urging anyone who witnessed the crash to contact them. It's expected to be a busy travel day at BC Ferries and YVR as the May long weekend is officially underway. YVR says it's expecting around 330,000 visitors to pass through the airport between now and Monday. If you're catching a flight today, YVR says don't forget to check your documents, have a parking plan, or maybe sign up for biometric boarding. Clayton Wong with YVR Communications says this tech aims to make your journey more seamless.
0: As the first airport in Canada to launch biometric boarding for select flights, you now have the option to leave your passport in your pocket to verify your identity and complete the boarding process in seconds.
26: On the water, BC Ferries says they're preparing for a busy summer travel season, so you can expect lines of cars at Horseshoe Bay and Tawasin. For the very latest, be sure to tune in to our ferry and border reports every 10 or 40 minutes past the hour.
24: 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Wildfire update.
26: And despite the wet weather, the BC Wildfire Service is reminding you to behave responsibly this long weekend. They say drought remains a concern in many areas of the province, and open fire prohibitions are in place. A number of fires continue to burn out of control, including near the BC-Alberta border. A 200-hectare fire is east of Tumbler Ridge and has grown rapidly due to windy weather. There are just under 30 active wildfires in the province, with 7 considered out of control. And drivers beware, despite it being spring, snow's in the forecast for the Coquihalla Highway from now to tomorrow morning. Snow is expected along the Penask and Coquihalla summits, as well as the Allison Pass in Manning Park. Drivers are being advised to slow down and to drive to the conditions. Now, this comes the same weekend the highway marks its 40th anniversary. Residents of the North Shore are not about to get an immediate tax break now that a contractor linked to the North Shore Wastewater Treatment Plant and Metro Vancouver have agreed to an out-of-court settlement worth $235 million.
27: North Shore residents are facing tax increases amounting to hundreds of dollars a year thanks to cost overruns at the project. However, North Vancouver District Mayor Mike Little admits the settlement won't go towards any tax relief for now.
2: At this point, it goes back into the budget for the project. We'll have to have a future discussion with the region about other mechanisms to provide relief to the North Shore. But at this point, that's a future budget discussion.
27: Little continues to highlight that the North Shore bears 37% of the project's costs, but represents only 8% of Metro Vancouver's population. The agreement involving Acciona Wastewater Solutions resolves lawsuits filed by both sides. Originally pegged to cost $700 million, the plant's current estimate is now close to $4 billion. I'm Renee Bernard.
26: Technical Safety BC says an EV charging station caught fire in New West last year because of a remote technician. In October, flames could be seen coming from a gas station on McBride Boulevard near 8th Avenue. A technician in California had put the station into diagnostic mode. The battery temperature ended up reaching critical levels and started a thermal runaway and fire. No one was hurt in the fire, but it scorched some of the items nearby. A key Islamic State figure has been killed by U.S. forces.
3: President Donald Trump says that U.S. and Nigerian forces have killed the second in command of the Islamic State group globally. Trump says on social media that Abu Bakr al-Manuki was also a leader of IS in Nigeria and was killed in a mission carried out on Friday. Al-Manuki was considered a key figure in IS organizing and finance. And one U.S. official says he had been plotting attacks against the United States and its interests. Nigeria's president confirms the joint operation. I'm Donna Water.
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26: One of Vancouver's largest street festivals could be getting some financial support from City Hall. The Italian Day Festival Society says they've lost valuable street banner revenue during the FIFA World Cup. This has inspired City Councilor Lisa Dominato to put forward a motion to provide a one-time $60,000 grant for them. They're known for hosting Italian Day on the Drive, which brings tens of thousands of visitors to celebrate Italian culture on Commercial Drive. The society says this funding would help them address these, quote, extraordinary circumstances affecting the 2026 festival season. And the BCSBCA is dealing with a critical decline in donations to their pet food bank. Our Sarah Jones is speaking with Diane Waters from the Society.
8: The BCSBCA first opened its pet food bank program in 2000 for residents living on the downtown east side. But as a result of the pandemic, they opened it up to the entire province in 2020, now partnering with more than 160 agencies across BC and in remote communities to support folks who are in need of appropriate meals for their four-legged pals.
10: If one of the easiest things we can do is provide pet food to people so that they can have their funding for that emergency surgery that their pet needed, or if they can save their money and pay the rent for the pet-friendly housing that they now can afford, we're happy to do it.
8: Sarah Jones, City News, Vancouver.
26: Up next, your ferry report. It's 9:09.
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14: Thank you, David. It's going to be a busy one today as we're heading into a long weekend here. So if you're going from Tawasin to Swartz Bay, your next up 10 o'clock is at 90%. 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
26: 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She'll be back in 60 seconds for your traffic and weather. It's now 9:10.
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26: 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And now back over to the traffic center. Here's Sydney Parker.
27: Thank you, David. If you're over in Abbotsford, there's a stalled semi. It's on Highway 1 eastbound before Mount Lehman. It's sitting in the right lane, and volume is backed up solid to 264. So you can get off at 264 and use Fraser Highway to work your way into Abbotsford instead. In Langley, there's an incident. Fraser Highway closed between 232nd and 240th. So continue to take Old Yell or 40th Avenue as an alternate route. And then out in Surrey, a crash on Highway 10 at 132. I still see the delays. Still haven't had an update on this. If you got it, do let us know. There's also what looks like maybe a new problem on Highway 10 at 144, and that's another spot with no cameras. So if you have a more recent update on either of those areas, do let me know at pound or star 1130. And then in Vancouver, they're doing some paving work, so it can be southbound closed in between 29th and 33rd, although it looks like it might be closed as early as King Edward, so a heads up. Queensborough Bridge, there is that bump at the south end holding up traffic, and out of New West, 6th Avenue is still closed, so definitely avoid it. And then Broadway in Vancouver is still closed between Maine and Quebec. They're also working on Granville in between 16th and Broadway. And then there is some work downtown Vancouver, Pender closed between Homer and Richards, so avoid that. Traffic is for Duick Auto Group this long weekend only during demo days. 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And now over to the weather forecast for today. It's going to be a few showers with a chance of thunderstorms, a high of 15, a low down to 8. For tomorrow, mix of sun and cloud, a high of 17, a low of 9. And Monday, another mix of sun and cloud, a high of 17, a low of 11. Right now in Vancouver, it's partly cloudy and 12 degrees.
26: Thank you very much. Well, the Vancouver Art Book Fair, Canada's longest-running international art book fair, is back for its 14th year. Jonathan Middleton is the co-manager of the VABF, and he says they're not the kind of books you'd find at Chapters.
1: You know, you'll get things at the book fair that you just will never find anywhere else. 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So that's the thing that's kind of amazing. It's a celebration of art in book form.
26: The Vancouver Art Book Fair continues today and tomorrow at the Roundhouse Community Arts and Recreation Center in Yale Town. 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Coming up next, we're going to be taking a look at your top stories and having a check of sports. 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
26: Hello there, my name is David Natalini, and here's what's making news right now. Breaking news this hour, Langley police say they're investigating a hit-and-run that has claimed the life of a pedestrian. It's a busy travel day. Thousands are traveling on the roads and in the sky to mark the May-long weekend. And coming up after sports, some remote workers in Montreal are trying a novel new way of living. And now from Sportsnet Radio, here's J.J. Evison.
15: All right, the Whitecaps wrap up their Texas road trip tonight in Houston, looking to keep rolling after Wednesday's win over Dallas. Vancouver gets a boost with Andres Cubas back training, and Thomas Mueller could return to the starting 11, kickoff at 5:30. And Antoine Semenyo, 72nd minute, highlight reel back heel flick, stood as the decisive goal as Manchester City outlast Chelsea to claim the English FA Cup. Moving to the Diamond, a rainout yesterday means a doubleheader today for the Vancouver Canadiens and Everett Aqua Sox. Game 1 first pitch flies shortly after 1 from Rogers Field at Nat Bailey Stadium. And you can tune into the game on Sportsnet 650. In the major leagues, Mason Fluharty toes the rubber first for Toronto's bullpen game as the Jays try to escape a stretch of baseball where they've dropped 8 of their last 11. First pitch in game 2 this morning at 10:10 on Sportsnet. And Jose Barrios is set to undergo elbow surgery on Wednesday. The Mariners, they were blanked again Friday night as San Diego edged Seattle 2-0 behind 6 scoreless innings from Randy Vasquez. The two sides meet again today at 4:15. 16. At the World Hockey Championship, Macklin Celebrini has a pair of goals and an assist as Canada lead Italy 6-0 at the second intermission. Stanley Cup playoffs, Bell Center expected to be electric as the Canadians look to eliminate the Sabres and book a date with Carolina in the Eastern Conference Final. Puck drop there at 5 on Sportsnet. Lastly, the middle jewel of the Triple Crown has a different feel this year, with Laurel Park hosting the Preakness and local contender Taj Mahal drawing attention post time 4:01 this afternoon. From the Sports Center, I'm JJ Evison.
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18: You're listening to 1130 News Radio. I'm David Natalini. The Immigration Department says it's working on improving its web portal to ensure foreign students applying for postgraduate work permits submit mandatory language tests.
19: According to Immigration Department data, nearly 1,000 applications were rejected last year for language-related reasons. The department's application page doesn't have a dedicated option for uploading the required English or French language test, which has led to widespread confusion and rejected applications. The department says it has received more than 300,000 applications since the language test requirement was introduced and has not seen an overall increase in refusal rates. It still encourages those rejected to apply for reconsideration. Diana Mussina, The Canadian Press.
18: The emergency department at Lillooet Hospital will close for a period of time this weekend. The temporary shutdown will last from 7 a.m. today until 8 a.m. Sunday. Patients are being told to head to Royal Inland Hospital in Kamloops, which is a two-hour drive away. Interior Health isn't saying the reason for the closure. And some remote workers in Montreal are deciding to live together in large houses to create social connections. Our Gareth Maddock-Jones is speaking with Maria Kinoshita, the founder of Nomad Co-Living.
20: Since 2018, Montreal's village has been home to a communal living space that has 16 bedrooms and can house up to 18 to 20 residents at a time. Its concept has been designed for people who are remote workers and digital nomads, individuals who can work remotely from their computers and not be tied to a permanent office or home. This space here is referred to as NOCO, one of two Nomad co-living locations in Montreal.
21: Here is an intentional co-living space, so that means it's not like a normal roommate situation, or it's not like a rooming house. That's super important. People who are living here live here because they want to live together and because they want to live and meet people who have the same kind of lifestyle they have.
20: This 16-bedroom co-living space has been converted from a sixplex. A single room costs about $1,000 a month to rent. Gareth Maddock-Jones, City News, Montreal.
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14: Rogers Xfinity Internet Traffic Center. My name is Sydney Parker. Starting over in Abbotsford, there's a stalled semi on Highway 1 eastbound before Mount Lehman. It's got the right lane blocked off and volume is pretty dense. You're backed up solid to 264, so I do recommend you get off the highway at 264. Head down to Fraser Highway to get around this. You will see delays on Fraser Highway, but probably a better option than being stuck on the highway like you are right now. There's also an incident in Langley. Fraser Highway is closed between 232nd and 240th, so definitely take Old Yell or 40th Avenue as an alternate route. And then aside from that, there is also this collision out in Surrey on Highway 10 at 132. I still haven't had the updates and the details in this one, so if you got it, do let me know. Unfortunately, there's no camera there. Similarly, seeing a slowdown on Highway 10 eastbound after 144, it looks like there is a vehicle incident here. DriveBC just updated us on that one, so definitely avoid that area if you can. Looks like eastbound traffic is down to one lane. You can take 60th Avenue just north of this to get by. And then in Vancouver, Broadway still closed between Maine and Quebec. They're working on Granville between 16th and Broadway, and they're doing a crane lift downtown. Pender closed between Homer and Richards, only open to bus traffic. And then they're also doing some paving work. Canby Sapon closed from 29th to 33rd, but it looks like the closure might actually start at King Edward, so definitely keep that in mind. And then aside from that, there also is the bump at the south end of the Queensboro holding up traffic, and out of New West, 6th Avenue is closed, so you want to stick to Stewart Center 20th instead. I recommend just avoiding it. Take the Stalawasum or the 9th Street Bridge instead. Traffic is for Central City Fun Park, BC's largest indoor fun park with bowling, laser tag, mini golf, roller skating, family go-karts, and a giant arcade. Central City Fun Park in Surrey.
3: 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Improving conditions today and a decent tail end of the long weekend as far as getting your dry golf rounds in with some sunshine. UV index actually climbing, not super hot, and a little cool first thing for the early tee times tomorrow morning. This afternoon it becomes partly sunny to a mix of sun and cloud with a high up to 15 degrees. Mix of sun and cloud on Sunday with a high reaching 17. 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
18: Welcome back. I'm David Natalini. A train crashed into a public bus in the Thai capital of Bangkok. The crash happened near an airport rail link station in the central area. Officials said at least 8 people were killed and more than 20 were injured. Videos on social media show vehicles stopped at a railway crossing when a cargo train strikes an orange bus at the front. The impact also dragged several nearby vehicles along the tracks before the bus was engulfed in flames. Several motorcycles and their riders were also thrown onto the road. American combat power in Poland has been significantly reduced after the Pentagon canceled the deployment of about 4,200 U.S. troops to the region. ABC's senior Pentagon reporter Luis Martinez has the details.
5: Additional forces were sent to counter the Russian invasion of Ukraine to what's called NATO's eastern flank. Over the last year and a half, American troops that had previously been there, now being brought home, the U.S. is still going to retain a sizable presence in Europe. The focus of the Trump administration is to have partner nations pick up the slack within NATO. So about 10,000 in there right now, but let's remember it's not going to be replaced. In effect, the troops that are in Poland is going to be cut in half.
18: It's reported that the troops were notified earlier this week that they were not going. However, the Pentagon says this was planned. The May long weekend marks the start of boating season, where many hit the water to fish or even swim. Our Kevin Meisner is getting some advice from the Life Saving Society.
8: A day out on the boat or at the beach is pure joy, but it can be dangerous if you aren't prepared. Lisa Hansen-Willett with the Life Saving Society says parents always need to supervise children around water.
10: Stay within arm's reach, swim in lifeguard supervised settings where only 1% or fewer of drownings actually take place. You have that extra set of eyes.
8: Hansen-Willett says cold water is especially deadly.
10: The 1-10-1 rule, you have 1 minute to get your breathing under control. You've got 10 minutes of active movement to get to safety somewhere dry, and then 1 hour before hypothermia takes you to a different place.
8: The Life Saving Society recommends swim lessons and life jackets for all boaters and people on canoes, kayaks, and paddle boards. I'm Kevin Meisner.
18: And who will be the next James Bond? Auditions are officially underway as Amazon MGM Studios begins the search for the franchise's next 007. CNN's Alex Michelson reports.
11: Speculation about the role has been swirling for years, with Idris Elba, Henry Cavill,
1: Cillian Murphy, among others, floated as potential successors to Daniel Craig. And it'll be the first movie since Amazon MGM Studios gained creative control of the blockbuster 007 series based on Ian Fleming's novels. Now, here are some of the favorite choices according to a UK betting house. British actors Callum Turner, Harris Dickinson, Aaron Taylor-Johnson, Australian star Jacob Elordi.
26: The studio has already announced that the next movie will be written by Peaky Blinders creator Stephen Knight. Coming up next, your business report. 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
11: You ordered Elmo, but got Emlo. Huh? Expected K-pop demon hunters. Wound up with K-flops. Ooh. Wanted everything to match, but it's giving 50 shades of pink. From birthdays to bachelorettes. When it's gotta be right, Party City.
7: Tonight, here we go again. A huge Game 6 in the Stanley Cup playoffs. Montreal's offense erupted in Game 5. Putting the Canadiens in front with a 3-2 series edge. Now they're back in their own building, one win from advancing and securing a place in the conference final.
12: What a moment that must be. What a series it's been.
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16: 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It includes Intuit QuickBooks, PayPal, HubSpot, Google Workspace, and Microsoft 365. Anthropic says it's designed to help small business owners do things like plan payroll, run a sales campaign, and chase invoices and more. Crude production in the U.S. is expected to jump to a record next year. Some domestic producers are beginning to ramp up output in response to higher oil prices as the war blocks the Strait of Hormuz and cuts off millions of barrels of crude from buyers. America has become a key alternative supplier to the world. U.S. crude exports have hit record highs, and there are worries about inventories being depleted. Meanwhile, higher fuel and ticket prices are threatening to push airlines to cut more flights. The trade group that represents airports points out that flyers should brace for airfares to stay higher. Airlines are on the hook for tens of billions of dollars in fuel bills. Walmart is slashing jobs, around 1,000 of them, in an effort to simplify its operating structure. And it's the place you go to look for a job, but Reuters is reporting LinkedIn will also be cutting jobs, trimming about 5% of its staff. And trading volume on prediction market exchange Polymarket declined for the first time in 8 months, falling 9% to $10.3 billion in April, a setback that comes as its founder acknowledges missteps and its chief rival Kalshi continues to grow. Erica Herskowitz, Bloomberg Radio.
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4: Good morning. It's Saturday, March 16th. I'm Jim Benny. Mostly sunny, 12 degrees downtown. Here's what's happening right now. We have breaking news. A driver didn't stay after hitting a pedestrian in Langley before sunrise this morning. Police say ambulance crews couldn't save the person who was hit on the Fraser Highway. 330,000 people are expected to fly out of Vancouver between today and Monday. Some May-long weekend advice from the airport staff, be prepared. 200-hectare fire east of Tumbler Ridge has grown rapidly due to the windy weather.
29: Residents of Vancouver's North Shore might be wondering if a multi-million dollar settlement in the wake of the wastewater treatment debacle will have an impact on their rising property fees? We get the answer.
0: The Vancouver Whitecaps meet a streaky Houston Dynamo squad in MLS action tonight. A plethora of baseball games to get you set for. Plus, Canada and Italy now into the third period. Sports at 45.
2: It's kickoff weekend for camping season. Mike Eppel has our business report at 56. 11:30 news time, 9:31. Down to the 11:30 Rogers Xfinity Internet Traffic Center. And Sydney, what do you want to start with?
14: I'm looking at the stalled semi over in Abbotsford, Jim. It's on Highway 1 eastbound after Bradner. It's got the right lane blocked off and volume has backed up solid to the other side of 264. So I definitely recommend you get off at 264 and use Fraser Highway to get into Abbotsford instead. However, you will see heavy delays between Lefevre and Bradner. So just a heads up. And then Fraser Highway closed in between 232nd and 240th for a police incident. So you'll want to continue to take 40th or Old Yell out an alternate route. And then out in Surrey, there's a crash on Highway 10 eastbound after 144. Traffic is down to one lane, so you're backed up solid from the King Edward overpass. Definitely a heads up on that one. Still looking for details or updates on the crash on Highway 10 at 132 in Surrey as well. If you have the update, do let me know. There are a set of lights out again in Vancouver, the same spot as last weekend. First Avenue Rupert, they're fully out. Make sure you use the always stop procedure. And as far as we can tell, this is not a planned outage. So I'm not sure what's going on with these lights here. But westbound solid from Highway 1 eastbound backing up almost from Renfrew. And then aside from that, they're doing a bunch of road work like downtown Vancouver. Crane Lift has Pender closed from Homer to Richards. They're working on Broadway that's still closed between Main and Quebec, and they're set up on Granville in between 16th and Broadway. And then Cambie southbound is closed, it looks like, between King Edward and 33rd. It was supposed to be from 29th to 33rd, but I can see the closure starts a little bit sooner than that. And they're working on Granville in between 57th and 70th, both north and south. And the Queensborough Bridge has the bump at the south end, plus the closure out of New West. You're already starting to see some steady slowdowns forming. 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And now on to the weather for today. You're going to see a few showers with a chance of thunderstorms, a high 15, a low 8. Tomorrow, a mix of sun and cloud, a high 17, a low 9. And Monday, another mix of sun and cloud, a high 17, a low of 11. Right now in Vancouver, it's partly cloudy and 12 degrees.
2: 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Breaking news on News 11:30. Police in Langley are dealing with what they believe was a hit and run, which left a person dead and the driver heading away from the scene. Someone was hit on the Fraser Highway between 232nd and 240th around 4:40 this morning. First responders got there but couldn't save the person. We haven't been told who it is. Police want to hear from anyone who is in the area at the time. And they're off. Tens of thousands of travelers are expected to make their way through the BC Ferries and Vancouver Airport this May long weekend. Tens of thousands, we're talking 330,000 overall at the airport alone. While locals may be looking to ditch the rain for warmer climates, Flight Centre Canada says the top three domestic destinations this year include BC, Ontario, and Alberta. If you do plan to fly domestically, Clayton Wong with YVR Communications encourages you to enroll in Air Canada's digital ID program.
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2: For those looking to get to the island or the Sunshine Coast, BC Ferries is no stranger to jam-packed terminals. The company says demand continues to grow, and it's expected to be another record-breaking summer for travel with FIFA coming up. For the latest, be sure to tune into our traffic and border reports every 10 or 40 minutes past the hour. BC Wildfire Service is out with a word of caution as you enjoy the long weekend festivities. Several wildfires are out of control across the province, with one in Bear Hole near the BC-Alberta border sitting at 200 hectares. The service says the fire is believed to be human-caused, and this should serve as a warning to anyone thinking of starting a campfire. On the plus side, the rain we've been having recently is also reducing the fire danger in many parts of the province. Environment Canada has issued a special weather statement for the Coquihalla Highway. The forecast calls for snow at the Coquihalla Summit as well as Allison Pass that could create some difficult driving conditions. The weather agency says conditions can change suddenly in the mountains. This is a rather icing on the cake, you might say, for highway drivers through the Coquihalla this weekend as it marks 40 years of connecting drivers from the Lower Mainland to the interior. No tax relief for North Shore residents, despite a settlement between a contractor and Metro Vancouver Regional District over ballooning costs to build a new wastewater treatment plant.
29: North Vancouver District Mayor Mike Little says the $235 million that Exonia Wastewater Solutions has agreed to pay goes back into the project's budget. But he says the district is by no means giving up its fight to highlight how much residents pay for Metro's services.
15: It shouldn't cost
3: 6 times as much to flush a toilet on the North Shore as it does to flush a toilet out in the valley. We don't find that to be fair and equitable, and I don't think reasonable people do.
29: He points out because the project that was initially pegged at $700 million is now 5 times that amount, North Shore residents will have to pay hundreds of dollars more a year in property fees. He's bracing for even higher costs as he says the old plant needs to be decommissioned. I'm Renee Bernard.
2: A recent report has found an electrical fire in New Westminster last year was caused by a technician all the way in California. An EV charging station at a gas station on McBride near 8th burst into flames last October. Technical Safety BC says a technician placed the charger in diagnostic mode and accidentally turned on the battery heater. Because of the rapidly increasing temperature, the charger caught fire. The report also found the fire released toxic emissions and caused extensive damage to nearby equipment. 8:37 now at 11:30 News Radio, 12 degrees downtown, mostly sunny, we'll say. Israeli military and Hamas have confirmed the head of the Palestinian group's armed wing has been killed in an Israeli attack in Gaza City.
5: Izzeddin al-Haddad became the de facto leader of Hamas last year, the last living member of the group's senior leadership who planned the October the 7th attacks. Israeli authorities said their attacks yesterday followed a week of observing Haddad's location. Eyewitnesses told the BBC that strikes hit an apartment block in Gaza City, and survivors who attempted to escape by car were subsequently hit. In addition to his role in October the 7th, Israeli authorities say Haddad was responsible for violating the current Gaza ceasefire by rebuilding Hamas's capabilities. Hamas and a number of humanitarian organizations accuse Israel of also violating key tenets of the agreement.
2: Amin Nana reporting from Jerusalem. Now, the Vancouver Street Festival is facing financial challenges this year. A motion heading to council next week looks to give a one-time grant of $60,000 to the Italian Day Festival Society. The society runs the annual Italian Day on the Drive, which transforms Vancouver's Little Italy along Commercial Drive into a festive attraction. With the World Cup taking focus, the society says it has lost valuable street banner revenue, which is a key component of its sponsorship program. In March, City Council approved a $30,000 grant to keep Vancouver's Car-Free Day running. The motion will be put forward by City Councillor Lisa Dominato on Wednesday. The BCSPCA is struggling to keep up with the demands at their pet food bank as they see a drop in donations. Our Sarah Jones is speaking with Diane Waters from the Society.
10: Donors are able to take what they need to help their pets at home rather than having to make the difficult decision to surrender due to the rising cost of living across the board.
15: Inflation has touched everything. We're seeing it obviously in gasoline and in housing prices, but groceries and pet food as well. Gone are the days where you could buy a little $5 bag of cat food, and even the brands that are marketed as lower cost are going up quite a bit.
10: Demand for the program has since grown exponentially, reaching record highs, with the not-for-profit helping feed over 17,000 pets this year alone. Sarah Jones, City News, Vancouver.
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29: Thank you, Jim. If you're heading southbound into the States, it's not looking good out here. The Peace Arch Crossing is at least a two-hour, 40-minute wait. The Pack Highway route is at least an hour 10 to an hour 40. Aldergrove and Sumas are both sitting at 40 to an hour heading south. North into Canada, the wait times are okay. The Peace Arch Crossing is a quiet 5:10, and then the truck route is about 10 to 20. Aldergrove 15 to 30, and Sumas a quiet 5:10 heading north. You can find the latest border wait times anytime at vancouver.citynews.ca/border.
2: Problems on the number one out in Abbotsford. We have traffic and weather together on the ones.
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1: Metro Vancouver has activated Stage 2 watering restrictions effective May 1st. These restrictions prohibit all lawn watering for residential and non-residential properties in Vancouver. Metro Vancouver sets the rules around watering restrictions, and the city enforces these rules through its bylaw. Watering infractions could result in a fine. 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
14: Thank you, Jim. I do have some good news over in Abbotsford. They have cleared this stalled semi that was Highway 1 eastbound before Mount Lehman. You just still have all the volume that's bunched up at the back of the line here, so it's still going to be busy from before 264 until well past 264, but it is slowly opening up. The front of the line moving much better out here.

0: out in Vancouver. First Avenue at Rupert. Make sure you use the always stop procedures. They're fully out. However, volume looks a lot better in the area, so I wonder if they've got this fixed a lot sooner than they did when this happened last weekend. They were out like all day. So if you have a more recent update, hopefully they got on top of it a lot sooner here. Let me know. And then they're doing a crane lift downtown. Pender should be closed between Homer and Richards. Only open two buses. And then Broadway closed between Main and Quebec, and they're working on Granville in between 16th and Broadway. They're also doing some paving work on Cambie that's closed southbound in between King Edward and 33rd. So definitely avoid that as well. And I'm noticing it's really busy on Oak at 37th. If there's maybe some road work out there, again, let me know at Pounder Star 1130. Traffic is for Shannon Oaks. 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And now to the weather for today. A few showers with a chance of thunderstorms, a high of 15, a low of 8. Tomorrow, a mix of sun and cloud, a high of 17, a low of 9. And Monday, another mix of sun and cloud, a high of 17, a low of 11. Right now in Vancouver, it's partly cloudy and 12 degrees.
1: Traffic and weather together every 10 minutes on the ones, and traffic alerts anytime to get you there on time. Up next in sports, JJ's here to tell us the Vancouver Canadians have a doubleheader scheduled at Nat Bailey this afternoon. 11:30 news time, 9:44.
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1: In Vancouver right now, it's 12 degrees, mostly sunny. Hello there, I'm Jim Benny. And here's what's making news right now. Someone has been hit and killed on the Fraser Highway in Langley early this morning. Police say a car drove away before police got there. Long weekend means more than 330,000 people will get a flight to or from Vancouver Airport. And coming up after sports, the Order of Canada has been taken away from two men. 11:30 news time, 9:45. Now, Sportsnet 650, the home of the Canucks. Here's J.J. Evison.
5: All right, Vancouver closes out its Texas swing tonight against a streaky Houston Dynamo side that's yet to record a draw this season. The Caps are hoping Thomas Mueller can help unlock a Houston team expected to sit deep defensively. Kickoff at 5:30. And for the eighth time, Manchester City have claimed the English FA Cup. It is a 1-0 victory over Chelsea. Moving to the diamond, yesterday's Aqua Sox Canadians game was rained out, setting up a doubleheader today. Vancouver have won two of the three games so far in the six-game series, and it all goes at one from Rogers Field at the Nat Bailey Stadium. You can catch it on Sportsnet 650. Meanwhile, Blue Jays manager John Schneider is sending Mason Fluharty to the mound to open this morning's game in Detroit. Rookie Spencer Miles expected to pitch in bulk following that first pitch in Game 2 at 10:10 on Sportsnet. Elsewhere, the Mariners and Padres battle at 4:15. Seattle coming off their fifth scoreless game of the season. Moving to the ice, after beating Sweden 5-3 on Friday, Canada aimed to improve to 2-0 at the Ice Hockey World Championship. They're currently taking on Italy late in the third period. It is 6-0 Canada. On NHL ice, Montreal has momentum and a chance to finish the job after erupting for 6 goals in Game 5 against Buffalo. Puck drop in the closeout game at 5 on Sportsnet. Lastly, this year's Preakness comes with a rare twist. For the first time in more than a century, the race won't be run at Pimlico. Instead, it will be run at Laurel Park. And that is for the first time since 1908. Post time, 4:10 this afternoon. From the Sports Center, I'm J.J. Evison.
1: 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That's for the birds. 11:30 news time, 9:47.
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2: This is 1130 News Radio. Hello there. I'm Jim Benny. Two men who were found guilty of wrongdoing have been stripped of their appointments to the Order of Canada, the country's highest civilian honor.
3: Humanitarian worker Peter Dalglish founded Street Kids International and was named a member of the Order of Canada in 2016. He was convicted of sexually abusing two boys in Nepal in 2019. Former SNC-Lavalin president and CEO Jacques Lamar was made an officer of the Order of Canada in 2005. He was found guilty of corruption and collusion earlier this year for offenses that included payments made to the family of Libyan dictator Muammar Gaddafi. A notice in the Canada Gazette today says Governor General Mary Simon signed off on the terminations on April 15th. Lisa Laporte, the Canadian Press.
2: The fate of two whales that were supposed to come to Canada is unclear.
4: The French government has rejected a plan to send its last two captive orcas to live in a Nova Scotia refuge. Nonprofit The Whale Sanctuary Project has confirmed its bid to bring two orcas from France failed. It had been hoping to house the marine animals in a seaside refuge being built for whales retired from marine theme parks. Instead, the French government plans to send the killer whales, Wiki and Suncajo, to Spain's Loro Park Zoo off the west coast of Africa. From the Canadian Press, I'm Don Mitchell.
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2: 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The groundbreaking Swedish study that tracked people for nearly 50 years has revealed when the body's physical decline actually begins. Researchers found that fitness, strength, and muscle endurance start slipping around age 35, with the decline accelerating over time. But there's an encouraging twist. Adults who became active later in life still improve their physical performance by up to 10%. Sydney's back with traffic and weather together on the ones. 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
9: 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My name is Sydney Parker. I'm looking for an update out of Vancouver. Are those lights back to normal on First Avenue at Rupert? If not, they're out and you'll have to use the always stop procedure. But if they're back to normal, do let me know. And then they're doing a crane lift downtown Vancouver. Pender closed between Homer and Richards, only open to bus traffic. And then Broadway is closed in between Main and Quebec and Vancouver. They're also working along Granville in between 16th and Broadway, both north and south. And then Cambie, they're doing some paving work. So Sapan is closed between King Edward and 33rd. So avoid that. Looking for updates on why it's so busy on Oak northbound at 37th. If you have details there, let me know. And they're also working on Granville between 57th and 70th both ways. And then over on the Queensboro Bridge, 6th Avenue closed on the approach out of New West, plus that bump at the south end holding up traffic. It's already very busy for 20th and Stewartson. So I do recommend you take either the Stalawasum or the Knight Street Bridge instead with all these things going on here. And then over in Surrey, there's a crash on Highway 10 eastbound at 144. It has traffic down to Wood Lane. You're backing up all the way from the other side of King Edward. And just leftover volume from an earlier stalled semi in Abbotsford. It was Highway 1 eastbound before Mount Lehman. The volume's almost fully recovered, but it's still busy from one side of 264 to the other, so expect that. And then a police incident has Fraser Highway closed between 232nd and 240th, so continue to take 40th Avenue or Old Yell Road as alternate routes. 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And now on to the weather forecast for today. A few showers with a chance of thunder, a high 15, a low 8. Tomorrow, a mix of sun and cloud, a high 17, a low of 9. Monday, another mix of sun and cloud, a high 17, a low of 11. Tuesday, also a mix of sun and cloud, but a high 18 and a low down to 10. And Wednesday is going to be nice and sunny with a high of 19, a low down to 10. Right now in Vancouver, it's partly cloudy and 12 degrees.
2: This is 1130 News Radio. I'm Jim Benny. Following Donald Trump's visit to China, up next, Russia's Vladimir Putin.
10: The Kremlin announcing that Putin will head to China per the invitation of President Xi on the 19th. That's just 3 days away, saying the final touches are already done. So the symbolism there is quite stark. But of course, also, there has been reporting about Russia potentially helping Iran when it comes to the war. As I said, China is a close ally of Iran. So the dynamics there, quite interesting. And whether they will discuss Iran, it's likely. But it'll be interesting to see what comes out of that.
2: ABC's Olivia Rubin. A ceasefire in Lebanon has been extended for 45 days after a meeting in Washington between Israeli and Lebanese representatives.
11: Whether those talks between the Israeli government and the Lebanese government can have a huge effect on what's happening on the ground, which involves Israel and Hezbollah, not the Lebanese government. I mean, that's the huge question. The demand from Israel, as ever, is complete disarmament of Hezbollah. As ever, the Lebanese government is not able to do that itself. So where these talks can go in terms of both sides feeling they've really achieved something concrete, we'll have to see. But there has been more time given. And it does give a little bit of respite for people, certainly in Beirut, in other major cities in Lebanon, where they don't come at quite the same intense attack they were coming under.
2: Sebastian Usher reporting. Tens of thousands of people have joined two separate marches in London, one organized by a far-right activist, the other an annual pro-Palestinian event.
12: This is an annual march held by the Palestine Solidarity Campaign. It's to mark the displacement of Palestinians during the Arab-Israeli War in 1948. Organizers here say it just so happens that it's on the same day as that march organized by Tommy Robinson. So the challenge for the police here on this march is, firstly, to keep protesters here well away from the protesters as part of the Tommy Robinson march. But the second is, police have indicated they're going to be on the lookout for certain chants here and slogans which may breach hate crime laws.
2: Nick Johnson at the Palestinian March. More than 50 children are reported to have been abducted in Nigeria in attacks on three schools. Most are between the ages of 2 and 5.
13: Musa community is now in mourning, with traumatized parents desperately waiting for information about their children. Some residents have begun fleeing the area. There has been no contact from the kidnappers, and no group has claimed responsibility. A teacher said gunfire rang out before armed men stormed classrooms, abducting the children. Witnesses say the attackers arrived on motorcycles shortly after troops left. The security forces gave chase, but could not fire as the children were used as shields.
2: Krita Wolka with a story. And two bald eagle hatchlings have been spotted in a Chicago park in what experts believe is a first for the Windy City in more than a century. The Chicago Park District say two eaglets hatched in a nest on the city's southeast side. They first noticed the nest in February, and the first eaglet was spotted April 28th. Business coming up on 1130 News Radio.
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19: McNaught says that RV Easy has removed some of the fees tied to the delivery of RVs, making the program even more attractive.
20: So you are certainly going to get people that want to pick it up and they're going to travel, right? 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
20: we started to see a bit of a shift in people's travel patterns this year as gas prices started to rise, very similar to what we saw in the interest rate environment when interest rates were going up. People are still traveling. They're just simply traveling closer to home. We can't keep up with the demand side of our business, and we're desperate to have more RV owners participate in this. And as an RV owner, very easily, you're making $5,000 to $10,000 a year off your travel trailer. If you have a motorhome, it's even more lucrative. 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
19: With your weekend business report, I'm Mike Eppel.
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23: Hello there, and thank you for joining us. It's Saturday, May 16th. Happy long weekend, and I'm David Natalini. Taking a look at the weather forecast in Vancouver, it's partly cloudy at the moment, sitting at 12 degrees. And here's what's making news right now. One person is dead after a hit and run along Fraser Highway. We'll have the latest from police coming up. The sun is out and the long weekend is here. That means long lines at BC Ferries and busy gates at YVR.
24: Now that Metro Vancouver has settled with a contractor that worked on the infamously over-budget wastewater treatment plant, we find out if there is any relief for taxpayers.
23: And another Vancouver street festival is having financial trouble this year.
25: The Vancouver Whitecaps meet a streaky Houston Dynamo squad in MLS action tonight. A plethora of baseball games to get you set for. Plus, Canada and Italy now into the third period. Sports at 45.
23: But first, it's 10:01. And now over to the 1130 Rogers Xfinity Internet Traffic Center. Here's Sydney Parker.
9: Thank you, David. If you're out in Abbotsford, you're all back to normal, essentially, after an earlier stalled semi that was eastbound before Mount Lehman. You do have some delays as you work your way into Abbotsford. There is a traffic pattern change in effect between Bradner and the Pearnville Road overpass, so I'm sure that's what's kind of holding up traffic here. But it should be almost back to normal in the next little bit. It's just a little bit of leftover slowdown. And then through Langley, an incident has Fraser Highway closed between 2:30 42nd and 240th, so you'll want to continue to take routes like Old Yell or 40th Avenue as an alternate. Over in Surrey, a crash on Havington eastbound at 144. It had traffic down to one lane. It looks like maybe only one lane blocked off now. You're not as dense as you once were, but you are still slow in the area, so definitely a heads up. The Cloverdale Rodeo kicks off today, I believe, so there is a parade taking place today. I know that for sure. Looks like 176A as well as 177B are both closed in between 60th and 56th, and a bunch of the east-west side streets that connect those two are all shut down as well, and that'll go until around noon. Only really just starting to see the delays being caused by it now, though. There were also a set of lights out in Vancouver, First Avenue, Rupert. If that is still the case, please let me know at Pounder Star 1130. You're starting to see delays to and from the Ironworkers and Lionsgate bridges, just typical weekend volume. The Queensborough Bridge is the bump of the south end, holding up traffic, and out of New West, 6th Avenue is closed, so you're much better off just taking the Stalawasum or the Knight Bridge instead. And then in Vancouver, Broadway closed between Main and Quebec. They're working on Granville between 16th and Broadway, and a crane lift downtown as Pender closed in between Homer and Richards, and they're doing some paving work. Can be southbound closed from King Edward down to 33rd, so definitely avoid all of that. Traffic is for Limitless AV, Vancouver's most trusted audio-visual integration experts, specializing in seamless video conferencing solutions and hybrid workspaces. 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Now on to the weather forecast. It's going to be a few showers today with a chance of thunderstorms, a high of 15, a low of 8. Tomorrow, a mix of sun and cloud, a high of 17, a low of 9. And Monday, another mix of sun and cloud, a high of 17, a low down to 11. Right now in Vancouver, it's partly cloudy and 12 degrees.
23: Thank you very much. 11:30 news time is 10:03, and now on to your top stories. A fatal hit and run is under investigation in Langley today. Mounties were called to Fraser Highway between 232nd Street and 240th just before 5 a.m. Police say the pedestrian died of their injuries and the vehicle responsible had left the area. There's no word on any vehicle description at this time, but anyone who witnessed the crash is asked to contact the Langley RCMP. It's a wet start to the May long weekend, but thousands are expected to drive, fly, or even sail to their weekend getaways. BC Ferries and YVR are obvious hot spots, with many families choosing to take domestic trips instead of flying internationally. And despite a decline in Canadian visitors, Clayton Wong with YVR Communications has some tips for anyone thinking of heading to the U.S.
0: 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Your identity will be verified, and you're on your way.
23: Some top international destinations include Mexico, the Dominican Republic, and Jamaica. Some travelers may be weary of BC Ferries this long weekend after the recent breakdowns and delays at the terminals. As always, the company recommends customers plan their ferry travel well in advance.
5: 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Wildfire update.
23: The BC Wildfire Service hopes you stay fire smart this long weekend with a number of active fires across the province. The service is keeping an eye on just under 30 blazes at the moment. No new wildfires as of yet, but an out-of-control fire continues to burn 45 kilometers east of Tumbler Ridge. It was discovered Thursday and is 200 hectares in size. Drought remains a concern in many areas of the province, so the service is encouraging you to check your local fire restrictions online before heading out.
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23: And some travelers may be surprised to see snow falling on the Coquihalla this weekend. Environment Canada says flurries are expected along the highway from now to Sunday morning. Drivers should adjust their speeds accordingly to the weather. If you're driving along the road, be sure to wish it a happy birthday. This weekend marks the Coquihalla's 40th anniversary. An out-of-court settlement between a contractor and Metro Vancouver over a massively over-budget treatment plant won't result in any immediate tax savings for residents.
24: Taxpayers are ultimately on the hook for paying for the wastewater treatment plant that is now estimated to cost $3.86 billion, five times the original estimate. The agreement will see Acciona Wastewater Solutions pay Metro Vancouver $235 million. North Vancouver District Mayor Mike Little continues to highlight how much the budget overrun will cost homeowners in his district.
1: By the time we get to 2029, because it's being brought in over 5 years, by the time we get to 2029, it'll be over $1,100 every year for every household on the North Shore.
24: He points out the settlement money simply goes back into the project's budget, and any other mechanisms to provide relief for local taxpayers will be the subject of future discussions. I'm Brene Bernard.
3: To international news now, a top Hamas leader is confirmed to have been killed.
4: Hamas and the Israeli military have confirmed that the head of the group's armed wing, Ezzedine Al-Haddad, was killed in an Israeli attack late on Friday in Gaza City. Al-Haddad had been the de facto leader of Hamas since last year and was the last surviving member of the group's senior leadership that planned the October the 7th attacks on Israel in 2023. Israeli officials said the strike came after a week of closely observing his location. A ceasefire has been in force in Gaza since October.
3: That was Moira Alderson reporting. We're learning more about what caused an EV charging station in New Westminster to catch fire. Last October, the fire on McBride Boulevard near 8th Avenue caught drivers' attention as it sent a large plume of smoke above a chevron. In its report, Technical Safety BC says the station's battery heater had accidentally been turned on remotely from California. A technician had placed the charger in diagnostic mode, which overrides safety controls. The report says software updates have since been made to limit the time heaters can be turned on in diagnostic mode and how long a charger can remain in it. There's another push to fund a struggling Vancouver street festival. City Councillor Lisa Dominato has put forward a motion to give a one-time grant of $60,000 to the Italian Day Festival Society, which runs Italian Day on the Drive. The society says rising costs and a loss of street banner revenue from the FIFA World Cup has impacted them financially. They say Vancouver is a very expensive city, and they are encouraged by the support. Italian Day on the Drive, rather, is an annual event that transforms Commercial Drive every summer into a vibrant open-air piazza featuring food, music, and family activities. It will be held on June 14th. And the BC government has recommended that logging be prevented in an area where threatened Southern Mountain caribou live, but the Forest Ministry overruled that recommendation. Southern Mountain caribou were listed as threatened in 2003 under Canada's Species at Risk Act. Mike James's family owns a cabin near Quesnel Lake, and he says he does not understand why the provincial government would ignore its own biologists to allow the logging. Still to come, the 11:30 News Radio Ferry Report. It's 10:09.
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9: Thank you, David. If you are heading out to the island from Tawasin to Swartz Bay, keep in mind it's going to be a busy one today as we head into the long weekend. Your next up 11 o'clock is just under 90%. And heads up, with the exception of the 4 o'clock sailing, they're all already over 80%. Tawasin to Duke Point, the 10:15 sold out. One sail bait for the 12:45 at 3/4 sold. And Horseshoe Bay to Langdale, your next up 12:10 is sold out. So you get a one sail wait for the 2:25 well later this afternoon. And that one's at 65%. You can find the latest ferry updates anytime at vancouver.citynews.ca/traffic.
3: Thank you very much. She'll be back in 60 seconds for your traffic and weather forecast. It's now 10:10.
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3: 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And now back over to the traffic center. Here's Sydney Parker.
9: Thank you, David. If you are driving around town, keep in mind there's quite a few things still ongoing, like over in Langley, Fraser Highway, because of an incident, is closed in between 232nd and 240th. So you'll want to take Old Yell or 40th Avenue to get around this one, and do expect those extra delays. And then as busy Highway 1 eastbound, work your way into Abbotsford around Mount Lehman. There's a traffic pattern change in effect on Highway 1 through this area, so a heads up. And then in Cloverdale, today is the Cloverdale Rodeo, so you have a parade taking place right now. 176A and 177B are closed between 60th and 56th, and the side streets east and west are also closed off through this area. And then over in Surrey, a crash on Highway 10 eastbound at 144. It should have had traffic down to one lane. I had a feeling they might have reopened a lane, and as of about 4 minutes ago, that is fully open and back to normal. So it's gone and out of the way now, which is definitely good news. There were a set of lights out in Vancouver, First Avenue, Rupert. If that's still the case, use the always stop, but it looks better out here. If you have an update, please let me know. Queensborough Bridge, there is the bump at the south end, plus the closure of 6th Avenue out of New West, so extra busy for Stewartson and 20th. I'm noticing it's slow on the east-west connector through Richmond. Just appears to be volume for now. And to and from the Lions Gate is also quite slow, and that is pretty typical for a weekend. They're doing a crane lift downtown, Pender closed from Homer to Richards, and they're also working on Broadway that's closed between Main and Quebec, and Granville between 16th and Broadway. They're working north and south. They're also paving Canby Sapon is closed between King Edward and 33rd, so avoid that. Traffic is for Otter Co-op, quality fuel, great snacks like Co-op Gold Nachos and Salsa, only $2.49. 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And now to the weather forecast for today. A few showers with a chance of thunder, high 15, a low down to 8. Tomorrow, a mix of sun and cloud, high 17, a low at 9. And on Monday, another mix of sun and cloud, a high 17, a low of 11. Right now in Vancouver, partly cloudy and 12 degrees.
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3: Hello there. My name is David Natalini, and here's what's making news right now. Langley police say they're investigating a hit-and-run that has claimed the life of a pedestrian. It's a busy travel day today. Thousands are traveling on the roads and in the sky to mark the May-long weekend. And coming up after sports, some remote workers in Montreal are trying a novel new way of living. And now from Sportsnet Radio, here's J.J. Evison.
25: All right, Vancouver closes out its Texas swing tonight against the streaky Houston Dynamo side that's yet to record a draw this season. The Caps are hoping Thomas Mueller can help unlock a Houston team expected to sit deep defensively. Kickoff at 5:30. And for the eighth time, Manchester City have claimed the English FA Cup. It is a 1-0 victory over Chelsea. Moving to the Diamond, yesterday's Aqua Sox Canadians game was rained out, setting up a doubleheader today. Vancouver have won two of the three games so far in the six-game series, and it all goes at one from Rogers Field at the Nat Bailey Stadium. You can catch it on Sportsnet 650. Meanwhile, Blue Jays manager John Schneider is sending Mason Fluharty to the mound to open this morning's game in Detroit. Rookie Spencer Miles expected to pitch in bulk following that first pitch in Game 2 at 10:10 on Sportsnet. Elsewhere, the Mariners and Padres battle at 4:15. Seattle coming off their fifth scoreless game of the season. Moving to the ice, after beating Sweden 5-3 on Friday, Canada aimed to improve to 2-0 at the Ice Hockey World Championship. They're currently taking on Italy late in the third period. It is 6-0 Canada. On NHL ice, Montreal has momentum and a chance to finish the job after erupting for 6 goals in Game 5 against Buffalo. Puck drop in the closeout game at 5 on Sportsnet.
12: Lastly, this year's Preakness comes with a rare twist. For the first time in more than a century, the race won't be run at Pimlico. Instead, it will be run at Laurel Park. And that is for the first time since 1908, post time, 4:10 this afternoon. From the Sports Center, I'm JJ Evison.
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3: You're listening to 1130 News Radio. I'm David Natalini. The Immigration Department says it's working on improving its web portal to ensure foreign students applying for postgraduate work permits submit mandatory language tests.
16: According to Immigration Department data, nearly 1,000 applications were rejected last year for language-related reasons. The department's application page doesn't have a dedicated option for uploading the required English or French language test, which has led to widespread confusion and rejected applications. The department says it has received more than 300,000 applications since the language test requirement was introduced and has not seen an overall increase in refusal rates. It still encourages those rejected to apply for reconsideration. Diana Musina, The Canadian Press.
3: The emergency department at Lillooet Hospital will close for a period of time this weekend. The temporary shutdown will last from 7 a.m. today until 8 a.m. Sunday. Patients are being told to head to Royal Inland Hospital in Kamloops, which is a two-hour drive away. Interior Health isn't saying the reason for the closure. And some remote workers in Montreal are deciding to live together in large houses to create social connections. Our Gareth Maddock-Jones is speaking with Maria Kinoshita, the founder of Nomad Co-Living.
17: Since 2018, Montreal's village has been home to a communal living space that has 16 bedrooms and can house up to 18 to 20 residents at a time. Its concept has been designed for people who are remote workers and digital nomads, individuals who can work remotely from their computers and not be tied to a permanent office or home. This space here is referred to as NOCO, one of two Nomad co-living locations in Montreal.
18: Here is an intentional co-living space, so that means it's not like a normal roommate situation, or it's not like a rooming house. That's super important. People who are living here live here because they want to live together and because they want to live and meet people who have the same kind of lifestyle they have.
17: This 16-bedroom co-living space has been converted from a sixplex. A single room costs about $1,000 a month to rent. Gareth Maddock-Jones, City News, Montreal.
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9: the Rogers Xfinity Internet Traffic Center. My name is Sydney Parker. Starting in Vancouver, I'm looking for an update. Are these lights still out on First Avenue at Rupert? It could still be the case. You're still seeing slowdowns all four ways, but it's not nearly as bad as it once was. So if you have a more recent update, please let me know at pound or star 1130. They're doing a crane lift downtown Vancouver, Pender closed between Homer and Richards. And then they're also working on Broadway that's still closed between Maine and Quebec. They're also set up on Granville between 16th and Broadway, both north and south. And they're doing some paving work. Canby Sap on closed between King Edward and 33rd, so definitely avoid that. You can stick to Main Street or Oak as an alternate. And they're working on Granville through the Marple area between 57th and 70th in multiple spots. And you're seeing slowdowns on the East-West Connector through Richmond. It just appears to be volume. For the Queensboro Bridge, there's still that bump at the south end holding up traffic. And then out of New West, 6th Avenue is closed, so you have to stick to either 20th or Stewartson as an alternate route. And then aside from that, it's busy. Highway 1 eastbound through Abbotsford, there's a traffic pattern change in effect between Bradner and the Peartonville Road overpass, so it is causing a bit of a delay. Definitely keep that in mind. But otherwise, you're looking pretty good in terms of volume throughout the Lower Mainland. It is busy to and from the Lions Gate, as well as to and from the Ironworkers, but just typical weekend volume. Traffic is for Shannon Oaks. 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For more information, head to shannonoaks.com. And now let's check into the Penfolds Roofing and Solar Weather Center, here with meteorologist Michael Coos.
0: The weather improving for your golf rounds today and into tomorrow as well, compared to what we've had over the last 24 hours or so on this PGA Championship weekend. We're looking at afternoon temperatures in the mid-teens. The winds are going to be a little gusty, but at least some sunshine developing for later in the day. And then Sunday, a mix of sun and cloud with a low of 7 and a high of 17. 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
3: Welcome back. I'm David Natalini. A train crashed into a public bus in the Thai capital of Bangkok. The crash happened near an airport rail link station in the central area. Officials said at least 8 people were killed and more than 20 were injured. Videos on social media show vehicles stopped at a railway crossing when a cargo train strikes an orange bus at the front. The impact also dragged several nearby vehicles along the tracks before the bus was engulfed in flames. Several motorcycles and their riders were also thrown onto the road. American combat power in Poland has been significantly reduced after the Pentagon canceled the deployment of about 4,200 U.S. troops to the region. ABC's senior Pentagon reporter Luis Martinez has the details.
1: Additional forces were sent to counter the Russian invasion of Ukraine to what's called NATO's eastern flank. Over the last year and a half, American troops that had previously been there now being brought home. The U.S. is still going to retain a sizable presence in Europe. The focus of the Trump administration is to have partner nations pick up the slack within NATO. So about 10,000 in there right now, but let's remember it's not going to be replaced. In effect, the troops that are in Poland is going to be cut in half.
3: It's reported that the troops were notified earlier this week that they were not going. However, the Pentagon says this was planned. The May long weekend marks the start of boating season, where many hit the water to fish or even swim. Our Kevin Meisner is getting some advice from the Life Saving Society.
4: A day out on the boat or at the beach is pure joy, but it can be dangerous if you aren't prepared. Lisa Hansen-Willett with the Life Saving Society says parents always need to supervise children around water.
6: Stay within arm's reach, swim in lifeguard supervised settings where only 1% or fewer of drownings actually take place. You have that extra set of eyes.
4: Hansen-Willett says cold water is especially deadly.
6: The 1-10-1 rule, you have 1 minute to get your breathing under control. You've got 10 minutes of active movement to get to safety somewhere dry, and then 1 hour before hypothermia takes you to a different place.
4: The Life Saving Society recommends swim lessons and life jackets for all boaters and people on canoes, kayaks, and paddleboards. I'm Kevin Meisner.
3: And who will be the next James Bond? Auditions are officially underway as Amazon MGM Studios begins the search for the franchise's next 007. CNN's Alex Michelson reports.
7: Speculation about the role has been swirling for years, with Idris Elba, Henry Cavill, Cillian Murphy, among others, floated as potential successors to Daniel Craig. It'll be the first movie since Amazon MGM Studios gained creative control of the blockbuster 007 series based on Ian Fleming's novels. Now, here are some of the favorite choices according to a UK betting house. British actors Callum Turner, Harris Dickinson, Aaron Taylor-Johnson, Australian star Jacob Elordi.
3: The studio has already announced that the next movie will be written by Peaky Blinders creator Stephen Knight. Coming up next, your business report. 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
21: I'm Tim Demopoulos. Consumers are looking for more affordable vehicle options while automakers work to balance the cost of must-have features and safety technologies. One way to help keep costs down is by making better use of sensors and cameras already built into today's vehicles. Jennifer Morrison is Director of Vehicle Safety for Mazda North America.
22: It really is a combination of efficiency. When you add a sensor into a vehicle, that sensor needs to be able to do exponential number of things. If you're adding in a camera, it can't just do one thing. It's got to be able to work really hard for you. Those are coming into the vehicle as standard equipment, so they're not going to be adding additional cost in the trim structure. We're not going to be having customers pay more money for those, so that it does affect the overall base price of the vehicle. We truly believe that safety and affordability can go hand in hand.
21: And while vehicle prices continue to rise, safety systems are not always a primary driver of those higher costs.
22: The fact of the matter is a lot of the cost in vehicles today is being driven up by the size of vehicles and by the customer convenience features that people want on their cars. It's not the safety systems that are really driving up that cost. We need to be thoughtful and efficient about the systems that we're putting in, prioritizing safety over some of those frills of driver convenience. Those aren't always the priority when you're really thinking about safety. You want to build in the systems that are those proven systems, and that's what Mazda has done.
21: Jennifer Morrison is with Mazda North America, and with your weekend business report, I'm Tim Demopoulos.
23: When the backdrop's gotta give main character energy. When the balloons have to blow up the vibe. When the cap simply cannot clash with her manicure. From graduations to prom parties. When it's gotta be right, Party City.
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3: Hello there, and thank you for joining us. It's Saturday, May 16th. Happy long weekend, and I'm David Natalini. Taking a look at the weather forecast in Vancouver, we're currently sitting at 12 degrees, and it's partly cloudy. And here's what's making news right now. Langley police say a pedestrian has been killed after a hit-and-run this morning. Busy on the roads and in the sky today as the May long weekend officially gets underway.
32: What will happen to all that money? We ask that question in the wake of a multi-million dollar out-of-court settlement related to the North Shore wastewater treatment fiasco.
3: And Vancouver City Council will be looking at yet another one-time grant to support a struggling street festival.
9: The Vancouver Whitecaps meet a streaky Houston Dynamo squad in MLS action tonight. A plethora of baseball games to get you set for. Plus, Canada and Italy now into the third period. Sports at 45.
3: But first, it's 10:31. And now over to the Rogers Xfinity Internet Traffic Center. Here's Sydney Parker.
11: Thank you, David. If you are driving around town, there's quite a few things going on. So first of all, there's a crash over in Burnaby on Canada Way at around 16th Avenue. Essentially, all directions are blocked off here. You're just going to want to avoid it. Stick to 6th instead, or you can take Kingsway as an alternate. There are also a set of lights out in Vancouver, 1st Avenue, Rupert. Haven't had an update on this, and volume just doesn't look like they're fully out. So I'm going to take that out for now. But if it's still there, definitely let me know. There's an incident over in Langley on Fraser Highway that's closed between 232nd and 240th, so continue to take Old Yell or 40th Avenue as an alternate. And then through Surrey, Cloverdale today is this weekend is the Cloverdale Rodeo. So you have the parade taking place today. There's the closure of 176A and 177B in between 60th and 56th Avenue. And then also all the east-west side streets in between are all blocked off as well, so definitely a heads up on that. And then they're also working over on the Queensborough Bridge. There's still that bump at the south end holding up traffic. Out of New West, 6th Avenue is closed, so it's quite busy off Stewartson and 20th. You're probably much better off just taking the Stalawasam or the Night Bridge instead. And you're seeing delays soon from the Lions Gate, which is nothing out of the ordinary, just typical weekend volume. There's a crane lift taking place downtown Vancouver. Pender is closed between Homer and Richards. And they're also working on Broadway that's still closed from Maine to Quebec. And they're set up along Granville in between 16th and Broadway doing road work both north and south. And there is a closure of Cambie today for paving work on Cambie southbound that's blocked between King Edward and 33rd. So definitely avoid that as well. 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And now on to the weather forecast for today. It's going to be a few showers with a high of 15, a chance of thunder as well, low down to 8 tonight. Tomorrow, a mix of sun and cloud, a high of 17, a low of 9. And on Monday, you're going to see another mix of sun and cloud with a high of 17 and a low down to 11. And right now in Vancouver, it's partly cloudy and 12 degrees.
3: Thank you very much. 11:30 news time is 10:33. And now on to your top stories. Langley police are investigating a fatal hit and run this morning along Fraser Highway. Just before 5 o'clock, police were called for a person in distress between 232nd Street and 240th Street. Officers found a pedestrian, but the driver responsible and their vehicle had left the area. Despite life-saving efforts, the pedestrian died at the scene. Police are urging anyone who witnessed the crash to contact them. While it's expected to be a busy travel day at BC Ferries and YVR as the May long weekend is officially underway, YVR says it's expecting around 330,000 visitors to pass through the airport between now and Monday. If you're catching a flight today, YVR says don't forget to check your documents, have a parking plan, or maybe sign up for biometric boarding. Clayton Wong with YVR Communications says this tech aims to make your journey more seamless.
12: As the first airport in Canada to launch biometric boarding for select flights, you now have the option to leave your passport in your pocket to verify your identity and complete the boarding process in seconds.
3: In the meantime, on the water, BC Ferries says they're preparing for a busy summer travel season, so you can expect lines of cars at Horseshoe Bay and Tawasin. For the very latest, be sure to tune in to our ferry and border reports every 10 or 40 minutes past the hour.
5: 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Wildfire update.
3: Despite the wet weather this morning, the BC Wildfire Service is reminding you to behave responsibly this long weekend. They say drought remains a concern in many areas of the province, and open fire prohibitions are in place. A number of fires continue to burn out of control, including near the BC-Alberta border. A 200-hectare fire is east of Tumbler Ridge and has grown rapidly due to windy weather. There are just under 30 active wildfires in the province, with 7 considered out of control.
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3: And heads up, drivers, despite it being spring, snow's in the forecast for the Coquihalla Highway from now to tomorrow morning. Snow is expected along the Penask and Coquihalla summits, as well as the Allison Pass in Manning Park. Drivers are being advised to slow down and drive to the conditions. This comes the same weekend the highway marks its 40th anniversary. Residents of the North Shore are not about to get an immediate tax break now that a contractor linked to the North Shore Wastewater Treatment Plant in Metro Vancouver have agreed to an out-of-court settlement worth $235 million.
32: North Shore residents are facing tax increases amounting to hundreds of dollars a year thanks to cost overruns at the project. However, North Vancouver District Mayor Mike Little admits the settlement won't go towards any tax relief for now.
0: At this point, it goes back into the budget for the project. We'll have to have a future discussion with the region about other mechanisms to provide relief to the North Shore. But at this point, that's a future budget discussion.
32: Little continues to highlight that the North Shore bears 37% of the project's costs, but represents only 8% of Metro Vancouver's population. The agreement involving Acciona Wastewater Solutions resolves lawsuits filed by both sides. Originally pegged to cost $700 million, the plant's current estimate is now close to $4 billion. I'm Renee Bernard.
3: Technical Safety BC says an EV charging station caught fire in New West last year because of a remote technician. In October, flames could be seen coming from a gas station on McBride Boulevard near 8th Avenue. A technician in California had put the station into diagnostic mode. The battery temperature ended up reaching critical levels and started a thermal runaway and fire. No one was hurt in the fire, but it scorched some of the items nearby. A key Islamic State figure has been killed by U.S. forces.
1: President Donald Trump says that U.S. and Nigerian forces have killed the second in command of the Islamic State group globally. Trump says on social media that Abu Bakr al-Maynuki was also a leader of IS in Nigeria and was killed in a mission carried out on Friday. Al-Maynuki was considered a key figure in IS organizing and finance. And one U.S. official says he had been plotting attacks against the United States and its interests. Nigeria's president confirms the joint operation. I'm Donna Water.
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3: One of Vancouver's largest street festivals could be getting some financial support from City Hall. The Italian Day Festival Society says they've lost valuable street banner revenue during the FIFA World Cup. This has also inspired City Councilor Lisa Dominato to put forward a motion to provide a one-time $60,000 grant for them. They're known for hosting Italian Day on the Drive, which brings tens of thousands of visitors to celebrate Italian culture on Commercial Drive. Now, the Society says this funding would help them address these, quote, extraordinary circumstances affecting the 2026 festival season. And the BCSBCA is dealing with a critical decline in donations to their pet food bank. Our Sarah Jones is speaking with Diana Waters from the Society.
14: The BCSBCA first opened its pet food bank program in 2000 for residents living on the downtown east side. But as a result of the pandemic, they opened it up to the entire province in 2020, now partnering with more than 160 agencies across BC and in remote communities to support folks who are in need of appropriate meals for their four-legged pals.
15: If one of the easiest things we can do is provide pet food to people so that they can have their funding for that emergency surgery that their pet needed, or if they can save their money and pay the rent for the pet-friendly housing that they now can afford, we're happy to do it.
14: Sarah Jones, City News, Vancouver.
3: Up next, your border report. It's 10:39.
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32: Thank you, David. If you are heading southbound into the States right now, it's pretty busy out here. So the Peace Arch crossing is at least an hour 20 to an hour 40 minute wait. The Pack Highway crossing heading south is at least an hour 10 to an hour and a half. Aldergrove is also at least an hour 10 to an hour and a half. And Sumas is probably in the best shape at 30 to 50 heading south. North into Canada, not nearly as busy. The Peace Arch crossing, a quiet 510. The truck route right now, about 20 to 40. Aldergrove, 15 to 30. And Sumas, a quiet 510 heading north. You can find the latest border wait times anytime at vancouver.citynews.ca/border.
3: Thank you very much. She'll be back in 60 seconds for your traffic and weather. It's 10:40.
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3: 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Here's Sydney Parker.
11: Thank you, David. I'm going to start downtown. They're doing some crane work, a crane lift on Pender that's closed between Homer and Richards, so definitely avoid that. They're also working on Broadway that's closed between Main and Quebec, and they're set up along Granville between 16th and Broadway. Really busy both directions through this stretch. They're also paving on Cambie. Southbound is closed, it says, between 29th and 33rd, but I can see that the closure actually starts at around King Edward, so definitely keep that in mind as well. And then over in Vancouver also, so Granville between 57th and 70th. They're doing road work in multiple spots. There is a crash over in Burnaby. This is on Canada Way at 16th. Essentially, all directions are blocked off, so you'll want to take 6th or Kingsway as an alternate. And trying to get up onto the Queensborough Bridge out of New West, 6th Avenue is closed, so it's really busy for Stewartson and 20th. You're much better off taking the Stalawasem or the 9th Street Bridge instead. And there's also that bump at the south end holding up traffic. And over in Langley, an incident has Fraser Highway closed in between 232nd and 240th. So continue to take Old Yell or 40th Avenue as an alternate. They're right there. And today is the Cloverdale Rodeo, and you have the parade taking place until around noon. You can expect 176A and 177B to

0: 17, a low down to 11. And right now in Vancouver, it's partly cloudy and 12 degrees.
1: Thank you very much. Well, the Vancouver Art Book Fair, Canada's longest running international art book fair, is back for a 14th year this weekend. Jonathan Middleton is the co-manager of the VABF, and he says they're not the kind of books you'd find at Chapters.
2: 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So that's the thing that's kind of amazing. It's the celebration of art in book form.
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1: Hello there, my name is David Natalini, and here's what's making news right now. Langley police say they're investigating a hit-and-run that has claimed the life of a pedestrian. Busy travel day, thousands are traveling on the roads and in the sky to mark the May long weekend. And after sports, some remote workers in Montreal are trying a novel new way of living. And now from Sportsnet Radio, here is Randolph Fairbairn.
9: The Vancouver Whitecaps are set to go against the Houston Dynamo in Game 2 of the week. The Whitecaps beat Dallas 3-2 on Wednesday, and that combined with San Jose's loss to Seattle moved Vancouver into top spot in the West. They are tied with San Jose but have a game in hand. Seattle moved into third. The Whitecaps will kick in Houston at 6:30. From the FA Cup final, Chelsea and Manchester City met at Wembley Stadium in London, and City gets the job done with a 1-0 win. Canada and Italy hit the ice at the World Hockey Championship in Switzerland. Canada now 2-0 after their 6-0 win. Cam Talbot made 12 saves for the shutout, and Macklin Celebrini had 3 assists. Next up, Canada will meet the Swiss on Monday. The NHL playoffs continue with a huge Game 6 on the docket between the Montreal Canadiens and the Buffalo Sabres. The Canadiens come in off their 6-3 win in Game 5 and have a 3-2 series lead. Game 6 goes in Montreal at 5 o'clock. You can see all the action on Sportsnet. Game 7, if necessary, will be Monday in Buffalo. The Western Conference Final all set after the Vegas Golden Knights beat the Anaheim Ducks 4-2, setting up a Western Conference showdown between the Vegas Golden Knights and Colorado. Game 1 goes Wednesday in Denver. The second race in the Triple Crown set to go at Pimlico Racetrack in Maryland with the 151st Preakness Stakes. 14 horses in the field with Iron Honor as the favorite, Chip Honcho, Taj Mahal, and Incredible next in line. Post time is at 3:50. From the Sports Center, I'm Randolph Fairbairn.
10: 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Everything's in motion. 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
15: 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Hello there, I'm Jim Benny. Two men who were found guilty of wrongdoing have been stripped of their appointments.

0: to the Order of Canada, the country's highest civilian honor.
1: Humanitarian worker Peter Dalglish founded Street Kids International and was named a member of the Order of Canada in 2016. He was convicted of sexually abusing two boys in Nepal in 2019. Former SNC-Lavalin president and CEO Jacques Lamar was made an officer of the Order of Canada in 2005. He was found guilty of corruption and collusion earlier this year for offenses that included payments made to the family of Libyan dictator Muammar Gaddafi. A notice in the Canada Gazette today says Governor General Mary Simon signed off on the terminations on April 15th. Lisa Laporte, The Canadian Press.
0: If you work from home, how does the idea of living in a 16-room home with other digital nomads sound to you? Well, that's a concept Nomad Co-Living is trying in Montreal, and it appears to be popular. We're speaking with some of the people living in these buildings, including Noko and Nico.
2: Residents typically stay here for 4 to 6 months, and while many of them work remotely, it appears they're here to create social connections.
3: I think for me, it's the social aspect of it, is getting to know people from different countries or even just other parts of Canada.
4: This is a very interesting mix. I mean, people from India, English people, Canadians, from China too. We are two from Uruguay. So far, very, very good.
2: Nomad Co-Living has another communal living space in Montreal called Nico, located in the Hochelaga neighborhood.
5: We got here in the middle of winter when there is not a lot else to do besides looking at the snow. And having more people inside the house for me was great because I didn't feel like isolated.
2: Gareth Maddox-Jones, City News, Montreal.
0: In health news, a groundbreaking Swedish study that tracked people for nearly 50 years has revealed when the body's physical decline actually begins. Researchers found that fitness, strength, and muscle endurance start slipping around age 35, with the decline accelerating over time. But there's an encouraging twist. Adults who became active later in life still improve their physical performance by up to 10%. Sydney's back with traffic and weather together on the ones. This is 1130 News Radio.
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11: In the Rogers Xfinity Internet Traffic Center, my name is Sydney Parker. Some good news over in Langley. They just reopened Fraser Highway in between 232nd and 240th, so you no longer have to detour with Old Yell and 40th. Do still expect the delays in the area, though, as a result. And then in Cloverdale, Surrey, Langley, they're doing the Cloverdale Rodeo this weekend, and the parade is taking place today. So 176A and 177B are both closed in between 56th and 60th, and the east-west side routes that would connect the two are also all blocked off in the Cloverdale area. So just a heads up on that. Not affecting traffic too much right now. And then over in Burnaby, there's a crash on Canada Way at 16th. Essentially, all directions are blocked off, so you just should avoid it. Take 6th or Kingsway as an alternate. And then up towards the Queensborough Bridge, 6th Avenue is closed at a new west, so 20th and Stewartson are just absolutely terrible. You really should be avoiding it and taking the Stalawasa or the Knight Bridge instead. They're both completely wide open. And then on the Queensborough as well, there's that bump at the south end still holding up traffic, so definitely a heads up there. They're doing some road work in Vancouver, Granville through the Marple stretch between 57th and 70th in multiple spots. They're also paving on Cambie. That's closed southbound between King Edward and 33rd for today and tomorrow. They're working on Granville between 16th and Broadway, both north and south. And Broadway closed between Main and Quebec, also for work. And then downtown Vancouver, they're doing a crane lift. So Pender closed between Homer and Richards, at least irregular vehicle traffic. Buses are still allowed through. 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And now on to the weather forecast for today. You're going to see a few showers with a chance of thunderstorms, a high of 15, a low down to 8. Tomorrow, a mix of sun and cloud, a high of 17, a low of 9. Monday, another mix of sun and cloud, a high of 17, a low down to 11. And Tuesday, also a mix of sun and cloud, a high of 18, a low of 10. And Wednesday, it's going to be nice and sunny with a high of 19, a low down to 10. And right now in Vancouver, it's partly cloudy and 12 degrees.
0: You're listening to 1130 News Radio. Hello there, I'm Jim Benny. It was a trip that some experts believe was more pageantry than progress. Our Erica Natividad reports Donald Trump has wrapped up his trip to China after making some trade deals.
9: But details on key issues, including the war in Iran, remain unclear. The summit brought hope that Trump might encourage President Xi Jinping to help resolve the conflict. China is a close diplomatic partner of Iran, but the visit ended without any concrete agreements.
12: I'm not asking for any favors, because when you ask for favors, you have to do favors in return. We don't need favors.
9: There was also the issue of Taiwan. During the summit, President Xi had warned that a disagreement over the self-governing island, which is claimed by Beijing, could send China-U.S. relations down a dangerous path. A $14 billion U.S. arms sale to Taiwan is still awaiting Trump's approval, but the president says he has not yet made a decision on whether the major sale can move forward.
13: Meanwhile, a response from Taiwan's foreign ministry. In a written statement on Friday, it said that it had taken note of President Trump's remarks and pointed out that U.S. arms sales are a security commitment explicitly set out in the Taiwan Relations Act. Erica Natividad, City News, Toronto.
0: And related to this, Russia's president will meet with China's leader on a two-day trip to Beijing next week, according to the Kremlin. Relations between Russia and China have deepened in recent years, particularly since the start of Russia's full-scale invasion of Ukraine in early 2022. Meanwhile, Ukraine has repatriated the bodies of fallen soldiers following an earlier exchange with Moscow involving prisoners of war. Well, the May long weekend is here, as you know, and many people may be thinking of getting out on the water. But think safety before you launch that boat, canoe, kayak, or paddleboard. Our Kevin Meisner is talking to the Life Saving Society.
14: It's still early into the boating and swimming season, but Lisa Hansen-Willett with the Life Saving Society says there have already been tragedies.
15: Across Canada so far, we've had 41 fatalities. Of those 41, we've had 19 here in Ontario. And it's heartbreaking.
14: She says swim in lifeguarded areas and keep your kids within arm's reach. And if you're out on the water,
15: wear a life jacket. If you're on a boat recreating in any way, shape, or form, wear a life jacket. It's going to help keep you afloat. You're going to be seen.
14: As for those water wings and rafts and floaties, great toys, but not safety devices.
15: Anything inflatable can deflate. Simple as that. We don't recommend them at all.
14: And the water is cold this time of year, giving you less than 15 minutes to swim to safety before shock and hypothermia set in. I'm Kevin Meisner.
0: And two bald eagle hatchlings have been spotted in a Chicago park in what experts believe is a first for the Windy City in more than a century. The Chicago Park District says the two eaglets hatched in a nest on the city's southeast side. They first noticed the nest in February, and the first eaglet was spotted April 28th. Eagles are not uncommon sights in Chicago area parks, but the agency wasn't aware of any successful breeding until now. In just a moment, we have your update on business here on 1130 News Radio.
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21: Chris McCusker. The latest inflation reading in the U.S. came in hotter than expected for April at 3.8% year over year. And this means interest rate hikes are more likely than cuts. And that could be bad news for our loonie. Carl Shimada is chief market strategist at Corpay.
22: The Canadian economy is still getting some benefit from higher oil prices, and that is helping to keep the Canadian dollar somewhat range-bound. But yes, you know, if we look at the overall hit to the economy from higher energy prices, higher interest rates, that is likely to, you know, keep us in sort of a neutral position for now.
21: But
22: if we do see a resolution in the conflict, if we do see those positive headlines coming out of the Gulf at any level, the Canadian dollar is positioned to move up quite a bit and the U.S. dollar is positioned to move down. So, you know, the funny thing right now is that most currency traders are sitting on their hands. They're not placing big bets in either direction on any exchange rate that I know of.
21: And we do get a Canadian inflation update on Tuesday.
22: The challenge here is that at some point we're going to have a reconciliation between, you know, those who expect the Bank of Canada to turn more hawkish and those, you know, of which I count myself as one, who think that the economy is too weak to permit for rate hikes.
21: And with your weekend business report, I'm Chris McCusker.
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25: 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A huge Game 6 in the Stanley Cup playoffs. Montreal's offense erupted in Game 5.
26: His first playoff goal!
25: Putting the Canadiens in front with a 3-2 series edge. 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
27: 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What a series it's been.
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0: Good morning. It's Saturday, May 16th. I'm Jim Benny. Right now in Vancouver, partly sunny and 12 degrees. Here's what's happening right now. Police say the driver of a hit and run this morning in Langley didn't wait for police to show up. One person has been killed on the Fraser Highway west of 232nd. Check your documents, have a parking plan, or maybe even sign up for biometric boarding. That advice is coming from staff at the Vancouver Airport as they expect to deal with more than 330,000 passengers this long weekend. Several wildfires are out of control in the province. One is about 200 hectares, but it's in northeastern BC.
28: Residents of Vancouver's North Shore might be wondering if a multi-million dollar settlement in the wake of the wastewater treatment debacle will have an impact on their rising property fees. We get the answer.
29: The Whitecaps are getting set for a battle with the Dynamo in Houston in the NHL playoffs of a critical Game 6 in the Eastern Conference. Sports at 15.
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11: Thank you, Jim. If you are traveling around, some good news out of Langley. They did reopen Fraser Highway between 232nd and 240th, so you no longer need to avoid it. It's open and moving well. There is, however, over on the Queensborough Bridge, that bump at the south end holding up traffic, and out of New West, the closure of 6th Avenue. So it's especially dense off of 20th and Stewartson. You really should not be on the Queensborough. You should be taking the Salawasem or the Knight Street Bridge in and out of Richmond instead. And then aside from that, there's a crash in Burnaby on Canada Way at 16th. Essentially, all directions are blocked. You should take 6th or Kingsway as an alternate route. And then it's really busy on Willingdon southbound leading up to Mossgrove Street. you're backing up solid from Sanderson. If there's something there, let me know. And then Highway 1 westbound approaching the Ironworkers, as well as going to and from the Lionsgate Bridge. You're seeing typical weekend slowdowns, but it's busy. And then downtown, they're doing a crane lift. Pender closed from Homer to Richards. They're also doing work on Broadway that's closed from Maine to Quebec. And then Granville in between 16th and Broadway, they're working both north and south. They're also doing paving work. Canby stop on closed between King Edward and 33rd. And they're working on Oak northbound at 37th. That has traffic down to Wood Lane. They're also working along Granville through the Marpole stretch between 57th and 70th, both directions. Traffic is for Jim Pattison Lexus North Shore. 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Now to the weather for today. A few showers with a chance of thunderstorms. It looks like that has subsided. Now it's just a 30% chance of showers with a high 16, a low down to 8. Tomorrow it'll be sunny, a high 17, a low of 10. Monday a mix of sun and cloud, a high 18, a low down to 10. Right now in Vancouver, partly cloudy and 12 degrees.
0: 11:30 news time, 11:03. Police in Langley are dealing with what they believe was a hit and run, which left a person dead and the driver heading away from the scene. Someone was hit on the Fraser Highway between 232nd and 240th around 4:40 this morning. First responders got there but couldn't save the person. We haven't been told who it is. Police want to hear from anyone who was in the area at the time. Thousands of travelers, tens of thousands, in fact, even more than that, are expected to make their way through BC Ferries and Vancouver Airport this May long weekend. While locals may be looking to ditch the rain for warmer climates, Vancouver's Flight Center says the top three domestic destinations this year include BC, Ontario, and Alberta. If you do plan to fly domestically, Clayton Wong with YVR Communications, amidst his music in the background encourages you to enroll in Air Canada's digital ID program.
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0: For those looking to get to the island or Sunshine Coast, BC Ferries is no stranger to jam-packed terminals. The company says demand continues to grow, and it's expected to be another record-breaking summer for travel because of FIFA. For the latest, be sure to tune into our ferry and border updates right through the hour and through the afternoon. BC Wildfire Service is out with a word of caution as you enjoy this long weekend's festivities. Several wildfires are out of control across the province. One in Bear Hole near the BC-Alberta border is sitting at 200 hectares. The service says the fire is believed to be human-caused, and this should serve as a warning for anyone thinking of starting a campfire. On the plus side, though, this rain we've been getting in the last couple of days is also reducing the fire danger in many regions. Environment Canada has issued a special weather statement for the Coquihalla. Forecast calls for snow along the Coquihalla summit, and that could cause some difficult driving conditions. Same for Allison Pass, incidentally. The weather agency says conditions can change suddenly in the mountains. By the way, this day marks the 40th year of connecting drivers in the Lower Mainland to the interior via the old Coquihalla. 11:30 news time, 11:06. No tax relief for North Shore residents, despite a settlement between a contractor and Metro Vancouver over ballooning costs to build a new water waste treatment plant.
28: North Vancouver District Mayor Mike Little says the $235 million that Exonia Wastewater Solutions has agreed to pay goes back into the project's budget. But he says the district is by no means giving up its fight to highlight how much residents pay for Metro's services.
3: It shouldn't cost six times as much to flush a toilet on the North Shore as it does to flush a toilet out in the valley. We don't find that to be fair and equitable, and I don't think reasonable people do.
28: He points out because the project that was initially pegged at $700 million is now five times that amount, North Shore residents will have to pay hundreds of dollars more a year in property fees. He's bracing for even higher costs as he says the old plant needs to be decommissioned. I'm Renee Bernard.
0: A recent report has found an electrical fire in New Westminster last year was caused by a technician in California. An EV charging station at a gas station on McBride near 8th burst into flames last October. Technical Safety BC says a technician placed the charger in diagnostic mode and accidentally turned on the battery heater. He did this all the way from California. Because of the rapidly increasing temperature, the charger caught fire. The report also found the fire released toxic emissions and caused extensive damage to nearby equipment. It's 11:07 now. Big international story today. The Israeli military and Hamas have confirmed the head of the Palestinian group's armed wing has been killed in an Israeli attack in Gaza City.
4: Izzeddin al-Haddad became the de facto leader of Hamas last year, the last living member of the group's senior leadership who planned the October the 7th attacks. Israeli authorities said their attacks yesterday followed a week of observing Haddad's location. Eyewitnesses told the BBC that strikes hit an apartment block in Gaza City, and survivors who attempted to escape by car were subsequently hit. In addition to his role on October the 7th, Israeli authorities say Haddad was responsible for violating the current Gaza ceasefire by rebuilding Hamas's capabilities. Hamas and a number of humanitarian organizations accuse Israel of also violating key tenets of the agreement.
0: Amin Nada, reporting from Jerusalem. Another Vancouver street festival is facing financial challenges this year. A motion heading to City Council next week looks to give a one-time grant of $60,000 to the Italian Day Festival Society. It runs the annual Italian Day on the drive. While the FIFA World Cup is taking focus, the society says it's lost valuable street banner revenue, which is a key component of its sponsorship program. In March, City Council approved a $30,000 grant to keep Vancouver's car-free day running. The motion will be put forward by Councillor Lisa Dominato on Wednesday. Well, there's growing concern over a decision to approve logging in an area where southern mountain caribou live. While BC's Ministry of Water, Land and Resource Stewardship recommended against it, the decision was overruled by the Forest Ministry. And this does not sit well with Mike James, whose family owns a cabin on Quesnel Lake.
5: I mean, this was completely egregious. How can you be issuing permits for logging when the scientists are saying that you are going to adversely impact a nearly extinct protected animal?
0: Ministry of Water, Land and Resource Stewardship says the Ministry of Forests was leading the file, just as it holds the lead on other files. Coming up in 30 seconds, your 1130 News Radio Ferry Report. 1130 News Time, 1109.
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0: Time again to check what's happening at the borders. Oh, we got the ferry report first. Yeah, the 1130 News Radio ferry report. So, Sydney, what's happening?
11: It's kind of petered off in terms of how busy it was from earlier this morning, Jim, but it is still busy out here. So from Tawasin to Swartz Bay, your next up 12 noon is over 80% sold. And like I've been saying all day, with the exception of the 4 o'clock, every sailing for the day is at or above 80% sold. And then going from Tawasin to Duke Point, the 1245 next up, just over 80. And then Horseshoe Bay to Langdale, that 1210 is sold out. So you get a one sale wait for the 225, which is already at 70. You can find the latest ferry updates anytime at vancouver.citynews.ca/traffic.
0: And 60 seconds away, traffic and weather together on the ones.
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0: 1130 News Time, 1111. What's going on the roads, you ask? Well, let's get the answer. We've got, once again, the 1130 Rogers Xfinity Internet Traffic Center and Sydney Parker.
11: Thank you, Jim. If you're over in Burnaby, there's a crash on Canada Way at 16th. Essentially, traffic blocked all directions. I'm sure it's getting through somehow, but it's probably best that you just avoid it. Take 6 or Kingsway as alternate routes. Trying to go to the Queensborough Bridge, there's a closure of 6th Avenue. So 20th and Stewartson are just an absolute mess. You really should not be on this route right now. Take the Salawasem or the Night Bridge instead. You'll save so much time if you do that. There's also roadwork in Vancouver. So Granville through the Marple stretch between about 70th and 57th, multiple spots. As a result, busy along Oak. They're working on Oak Street northbound to 37th. Traffic is down to one lane. They're also doing paving work. Canby Sap unclosed in between King Edward and 33rd for today and tomorrow. They're set up on Granville between 16th and Broadway north and south, and Broadway still closed between Main and Quebec. And then downtown, they're doing a crane lift. Pender closed from Homer to Richards, only open to buses. And really busy going to and from the Lions Gate, as well as Highway 1 westbound approaching the Ironworkers, backed up from 1st Avenue out in Vancouver. And that's just typical weekend volume. So definitely a heads up. There's a lot going on right now throughout the Lower Mainland. And anything that we're missing, you can definitely let us know. 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Created by legend, open to all. And now to the weather forecast for today. You do have a 30% chance of showers with a high of 16, a low of 8. Tomorrow, it'll be sunny, a high of 17, a low of 10. Monday, a mix of sun and cloud, a high of 18, a low of 10. And Tuesday, you're going to have a chance of showers as well, a high of 18, a low down to 9. Right now in Vancouver, partly cloudy, 13 degrees.
0: BCSPCA is struggling to keep up with demand at their pet food bank as they see a drop in donations. Our Sarah Jones is speaking with Diane Waters from the Society.
1: Donors are able to take what they need to help their pets at home rather than having to make the difficult decision to surrender due to the rising cost of living across the board.
12: Inflation has touched everything. We're seeing it obviously in gasoline and in housing prices, but groceries and pet food as well. Gone are the days where you could buy a little $5 bag of cat food, and even the brands that are marketed as lower cost are going up quite a bit.
1: Demand for the program has since grown exponentially, reaching record highs, with the not-for-profit helping feed over 17,000 pets this year alone. Sarah Jones, City News, Vancouver.
0: Whitecaps wrap up their Texas trip in Houston tonight. We've got sports in 60 seconds.
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0: And this just into 1130 News Radio. BC's provincial health officer says one of four Canadians who had been on board a cruise ship where there was a hantavirus outbreak has received a, quote, presumptive positive test. Dr. Bonnie Henry says the person developed mild symptoms 2 days ago. We'll have more in the story coming up.
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0: Right now downtown, it's 12 degrees. Here's what's making news right now. Someone has been hit and killed on the Fraser Highway west of 232nd in Langley. Police say it was a hit and run. Word of the day at the Vancouver Airport and ferry terminals is busy. More than 300,000 people should go through the airport this long weekend. And the advice, make sure travel documents are ready. Coming up after sports, how remote workers are living together in Montreal. 1130 News Time, 1115. Now from Sportsnet 650, home of the Canucks, here's Randolph Fairbairn.
29: The Vancouver Whitecaps will look to stay in top spot in the Western Conference when they play their second match of the week against the Dynamo in Houston. Vancouver escaped their match in Dallas with a 3-2 win on Wednesday, moving to 9-1-2. San Jose lost to Seattle to drop to second in the West at 9-2-2. Seattle moved into third with their win. San Jose will face Dallas, while the Whitecaps will kick off in Houston at 6:30. From the FA Cup final, Chelsea and Manchester City meeting at Wembley Stadium in London. City gets it done with a 1-0 win. The NHL playoffs continue with a huge Game 6 on the docket between the Montreal Canadiens and the Buffalo Sabres. The Canadiens come in off their 6-3 Game 5 win in Buffalo and lead the series 3-2. Game 6 goes in Montreal at 5 o'clock. You can see all the action on Sportsnet. Game 7, if necessary, will be Monday in Buffalo. The winner of the series will face the Carolina Hurricanes in the Eastern Conference Final. The Western Conference Final set after the Vegas Golden Knights dispatched of the Anaheim Ducks, setting up a Western Conference showdown between Vegas and the Colorado Avalanche. Game 1 goes Wednesday in Denver. The Vancouver Canadiens set to go at Nat Bailey Stadium in a doubleheader. Game 1 has a first pitch at 1:05. The second race in the Triple Crown is set to go at Pimlico Racetrack in Maryland with the 151st Preakness Stakes, 14 horses, and Iron Honor is the favorite. Post time is at 3:50. From the Sports Center, I'm Randolph Fairbairn.
0: And coming up, a deadly train crash in Bangkok. 11:30 news time, 11:17.
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21: 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I'm David Natalini. The Immigration Department says it's working on improving its web portal to ensure foreign students applying for postgraduate work permits submit mandatory language tests.
22: According to Immigration Department data, nearly 1,000 applications were rejected last year for language-related reasons. The department's application page doesn't have a dedicated option for uploading the required English or French language test, which has led to widespread confusion and rejected applications. The department says it has received more than 300,000 applications since the language test requirement was introduced and has not seen an overall increase in refusal rates. It still encourages those rejected to apply for reconsideration. Diana Mussina, The Canadian Press.
21: The emergency department at Lillooet Hospital will close for a period of time this weekend. The temporary shutdown will last from 7 a.m. today until 8 a.m. Sunday. Patients are being told to head to Royal Inland Hospital in Kamloops, which is a two-hour drive away. Interior Health isn't saying the reason for the closure. And some remote workers in Montreal are deciding to live together in large houses to create social connections. Our Gareth Maddock-Jones is speaking with Maria Kinoshita, the founder of Nomad Co-Living.
23: Since 2018, Montreal's village has been home to a communal living space that has 16 bedrooms and can house up to 18 to 20 residents at a time. Its concept has been designed for people who are remote workers and digital nomads, individuals who can work remotely from their computers and not be tied to a permanent office or home. This space here is referred to as NOCO, one of two Nomad co-living locations in Montreal.
24: Here is an intentional co-living space, so that means it's not like a normal roommate situation, or it's not like a rooming house. That's super important. People who are living here live here because they want to live together and because they want to live and meet people who have the same kind of lifestyle they have.
23: This 16-bedroom co-living space has been converted from a sixplex. A single room costs about $1,000 a month to rent. Gareth Maddock-Jones, City News, Montreal.
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11: 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My name is Sydney Parker. Starting over in Burnaby, there's a crash on Canada Way at 16th. It essentially is all directions blocked off, so avoid it. Take 6 or Kingsway as an alternate route through this area. And then aside from that, it's mostly just roadwork that's in your way, but it's also just busy for Highway 1 westbound approaching the Ironworkers. You're backed up for First Avenue, which is typical weekend volume. It's also really slow trying to go to and from the Lionsgate Bridge both directions. And trying to get onto the Queensborough Bridge, there's a closure of 6th Avenue out of New West, so it's an absolute mess for Stewartson and 20th. You really should be avoiding this route, taking the Stalawasim or the Knight Street Bridge as an alternate. They're both in much better shape. They're working on Granville in between 57th and 70th, both north and south, and as a result, really busy along Oak. They're also set up doing road work on Oak Street northbound at 37th. That one has traffic down to one lane, and they're doing paving on Cambie that's closed southbound between King Edward and 33rd for today and tomorrow. They're also working along Granville between 16th and Broadway north and south, and Broadway still closed between Maine and Quebec. They're also set up downtown Vancouver, a closure of Pender for crane lift between Homer and Richards. Only buses are allowed through, and that is going until this evening. So just a heads up on that as well. Traffic is for Central City Fun Park, BC's largest indoor fun park with bowling, laser tag, mini golf, roller skating, family go-karts, and a giant arcade. Central City Fun Park in Surrey. And now on to the weather forecast for today. You do have a 30% chance of showers. Otherwise, a mix of sun and cloud, a high of 16, a low down to 8. Tomorrow, it'll be sunny with a high of 17, a low of 10. And Monday, a mix of sun and cloud, a high of 18, a low down to 10. Tuesday, you're going to have a 30% chance of showers throughout the day, but dry by evening, a high of 18, a low of 9. And Wednesday is going to be nice and sunny with a high of 19, a low down to 10. And right now in Vancouver, it's partly cloudy and 13 degrees.
21: Welcome back. I'm David Natalini. A train crashed into a public bus in the Thai capital of Bangkok. The crash happened near an airport rail link station in the central area. Officials said at least 8 people were killed and more than 20 were injured. Videos on social media show vehicles stopped at a railway crossing when a cargo train strikes an orange bus at the front. The impact also dragged several nearby vehicles along the tracks before the bus was engulfed in flames. Several motorcycles and their riders were also thrown onto the road. American combat power in Poland has been significantly reduced after the Pentagon canceled the deployment of about 4,200 U.S. troops to the region. ABC's senior Pentagon reporter Luis Martinez has the details.
2: Additional forces were sent to counter the Russian invasion of Ukraine to what's called NATO's eastern flank. Over the last year and a half, American troops that had previously been there now being brought home. The U.S. is still going to retain a sizable presence in Europe. The focus of the Trump administration is to have partner nations pick up the slack within NATO. So about 10,000 in there right now, but let's remember it's not going to be replaced. In effect, the troops that are in Poland is going to be cut in half.
21: It's reported that the troops were notified earlier this week that they were not going. However, the Pentagon says this was planned. The May long weekend marks the start of boating season, where many hit the water to fish or even swim. Our Kevin Meisner is getting some advice from the Life Saving Society.
3: A day out on the boat or at the beach is pure joy, but it can be dangerous if you aren't prepared. Lisa Hansen-Willett with the Life Saving Society says parents always need to supervise children around water.
4: Stay within arm's reach, swim in lifeguard supervised settings where only 1% or fewer of drownings actually take place. You have that extra set of eyes.
3: Hansen-Willett says cold water is especially deadly.
4: The 1-10-1 rule, you have 1 minute to get your breathing under control. You've got 10 minutes of active movement to get to safety somewhere dry, and then 1 hour before hypothermia takes you to a different place.
3: The Life Saving Society recommends swim lessons and life jackets for all boaters and people on canoes, kayaks, and paddleboards. I'm Kevin Meisner.
21: And who will be the next James Bond? Auditions are officially underway as Amazon MGM Studios begins the search for the franchise's next 007. CNN's Alex Michelson reports.
5: Speculation about the role has been swirling for years, with Idris Elba, Henry Cavill, Cillian Murphy, among others, floated as potential successors to Daniel Craig. It'll be the first movie since Amazon MGM Studios gained creative control of the blockbuster 007 series based on Ian Fleming's novels. Now, here are some of the favorite choices according to a UK betting house. British actors Callum Turner, Harris Dickinson, Aaron Taylor-Johnson, Australian star Jacob Elordi.
21: The studio has already announced that the next movie will be written by Peaky Blinders creator Stephen Knight. Coming up next, your business report. 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
12: Beyond Meat is putting protein drinks at the center of its turnaround plan. The company's CEO says Beyond Meat is uniquely positioned to compete in the rapidly expanding functional beverage market because of its experience with formulating plant-based protein. Earlier this year, Beyond Meat rolled out Beyond Immerse, a protein-packed sparkling beverage, which was made available for a limited time on Beyond's website. Job cuts at a major employment platform, LinkedIn, is cutting workers in the tech industry's latest move to reduce headcount in the artificial intelligence age. Executives at the professional social network told workers the company must operate more profitably. The reductions at the Microsoft-owned company will impact a range of job functions, including engineering, product, and marketing. However, the full scope of the cuts is not clear. Lululemon's incoming CEO gave her first speech to employees this week, pledging to put the athleisure brand back on track. Heidi O'Neill joins the company from Nike in September. She says her priority will be to recapture sales growth. Lululemon has struggled with issues for some of its products and rising competition for yoga wear. Erica Herskowitz, Bloomberg Radio.
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0: Good morning. It's Saturday, May 16th. I'm Jim Benny. It's 13 degrees, partly sunny downtown. Here's what's happening right now. We have developing news. One of four Canadians on board a cruise ship where there is a hantavirus outbreak has received what's being called a presumptive positive test. A fatal accident on the Fraser Highway between Langley and Aldergrove this morning. Police say the driver of the vehicle involved didn't stick around. How busy will the Vancouver Airport be this long weekend? Expecting around 330,000 passengers. 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
30: Now that Metro Vancouver has settled with a contractor that worked on the infamously over-budget wastewater treatment plant, we find out if there is any relief for taxpayers.
29: Whitecaps look to stay atop the Western Conference when they face the Houston Dynamo, and Game 6 will go between Les Habitants and the Buffalo Sabres in Montreal. Sports at 45.
0: A look at the biggest IPO of the year so far. Business at 56. 11:30 news time, 11:31. 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
11: Thank you, Jim. Going to start over in Burnaby. There's a crash on Canada Way at 16th that essentially has all directions blocked off. So just a heads up, you'll want to take 6th or Kingsway to get through this stretch as an alternate route. It is in much better shape. So definitely just a heads up on that. There is also a bunch of roadworks to keep in mind, but it's also just really busy having one westbound approaching the Ironworkers. You're backed up all the way from Boundary and then to and from the Lions Gate, also really busy. Just typical weekend volume here. There is a crane lift downtown Vancouver. Pender closed between Homer and Richards. They're also working on Broadway that's closed between Maine and Quebec, and then Granville between 16th and Broadway. They're working. It's really heavy both north and south. They're doing paving work on Cambie that's closed southbound between King Edward and 33rd. And they're also working on Oak Street north end of 37th. Traffic is down to one lane. You're solid from the other side of 41st. Noticing a new slowdown on Granville southbound of 49th. You're solid from 47th. So if there's something going on through there, let me know. And then they're working on Granville between 57th and 70th in multiple spots both directions. So another heads up. Trying to get up onto the Queensborough Bridge. 6th Avenue is closed. So Stewartson and 20th are an absolute mess. Plus there's that bump at the south end holding up traffic. So you are much, much, much better off just taking either the Stalawasum or the Knight Street bridges instead. And aside from that, you're looking pretty good throughout the rest of the Lower Mainland. A bit busy eastbound through Abbotsford, but that's just weekend volume as well. So just a heads up on all that. Traffic is for Drainmaster. 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And now over to the weather forecast for today. It's going to be a 30% chance of showers throughout the day and evening. A high of 16, a low of 8. Tomorrow, it'll be sunny. A high of 17, a low of 10. And Monday, a mix of sun and cloud, but a little bit warmer. A high of 18, a low of 10. Right now in Vancouver, it's partly cloudy and 13 degrees.
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0: One of the four Canadians taken off a cruise ship where there was a hantavirus outbreak has tested presumptive positive. Dr. Bonnie Henry also says that person came down with mild symptoms 2 days ago. Four passengers are isolating on Vancouver Island, a Yukon couple in their 70s, a person in their 70s from the island, and a person in their 50s from BC who now lives abroad. Dr. Henry says their 21-day quarantine period that began last Sunday could be extended to 42 days. Fatal hit-and-run is under investigation in Langley. Mounties are called to Fraser Highway between 232nd and 240th just before 5 this morning. Police say the pedestrian died of their injuries and the vehicle responsible had left the area. No word on any vehicle description right now, but anyone who witnessed the crash is asked to contact Langley RCMP. Well, it was a wet start to the May long weekend. Bit of sun out there now, though. Thousands are expected to drive, fly, or even sail to their weekend getaway destinations today. BC Ferries and the Vancouver Airport are obvious hot spots, with many families choosing to take domestic trips instead of flying internationally. Despite a decline in Canadian visitors, Clayton Wong with YVR Communications has some tips for anyone thinking of heading to the U.S.
14: 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Your identity will be verified, and you're on your way.
0: Some top international destinations include Mexico, the Dominican Republic, and Jamaica. Some travelers may be weary of BC Ferries this long weekend. You know all about the breakdowns and delays they've had over the last number of weeks. As always, the company recommends customers plan their ferry travel well in advance. The BC Wildfire Service hopes you stay fire smart this long weekend with a number of active fires across the province. The service is keeping an eye on just under 30 blazes right now. No new wildfires as of yet, but an out-of-control fire continues to burn 45 kilometers east of Tumbler Ridge. It was discovered Thursday and is 200 hectares. Drought remains a concern in many areas of the province, so the service encourages you to check your local fire restrictions online. Some travelers may be surprised to see snow falling. Yes, it'll happen on the Coquihalla this weekend. Flurries expected between now and Sunday morning. Drivers should adjust their speeds accordingly. If you're driving along the Coquihalla, make sure to wish it a happy birthday as this weekend marks the highway's 40th anniversary. An out-of-court settlement between a contractor and Metro Vancouver over a massively over-budget treatment plant won't result in any immediate tax savings for residents.
30: Taxpayers are ultimately on the hook for paying for the wastewater treatment plant that is now estimated to cost $3.86 billion, five times the original estimate. The agreement will see Acciona Wastewater Solutions pay Metro Vancouver $235 million. North Vancouver District Mayor Mike Little continues to highlight how much the budget overrun will cost homeowners in his district.
15: By the time we get to 2029,
2: because it's being brought in over 5 years. By the time we get to 2029, it'll be over $1,100 every year for every household on the North Shore.
30: He points out the settlement money simply goes back into the project's budget, and any other mechanisms to provide relief for local taxpayers will be the subject of future discussions. I'm Brene Bernard.
0: A big international story today. A top Hamas leader is confirmed to have been killed.
15: Hamas and the Israeli military have confirmed that the head of the group's armed wing, Ezzedine Al-Haddad, was killed in an Israeli attack late on Friday in Gaza City. Al-Haddad had been the de facto leader of Hamas since last year and was the last surviving member of the group's senior leadership that planned the October the 7th attacks on Israel in 2023. Israeli officials said the strike came after a week of closely observing his location. A ceasefire has been in force in Gaza since October.
0: Or Alderson reporting. We're learning more about what caused an EV charging station in New Westminster to go up in flames. Last October, the fire on McBride near 8th caught drivers' attention as it sent a huge plume of smoke above a gas station. In its report, Technical Safety BC says the station's battery heater had accidentally been turned on remotely from California. A technician had placed the charger in diagnostic mode, which overrides safety controls. The report says software updates have since been made to limit the time heaters can be turned on in diagnostic mode and how long a charger can remain in it. There's another push to fund a struggling Vancouver street festival. City Councilor Lisa Dominato has put forward a motion to give a one-time grant of $60,000 to the Italian Day Festival Society, which runs Italian Day on the Drive. The society says rising costs and a loss of street banner revenue from the FIFA World Cup has affected them financially. They say Vancouver is a very expensive city and are encouraged by the support. Italian Day on the Drive is an annual event that transforms Commercial Drive every summer into a vibrant open-air piazza featuring food, music, and family activities. It'll be held on June 15th. Since 2020, the BCSPCA has been helping people feed their furry friends through its food bank program. Our Sarah Jones is speaking with Society's Diane Walters about a recent need for donations.
17: However, in recent months, there has been a critical decline in donations, which include things like dry and wet food for cats, dogs, and small pets, cat litter, and other necessities like leashes, collars, and beds.
18: I think it's really important that we stress the message that these animals love their families and the families love their animals. And just because they may not be able to afford pet food today doesn't mean they don't deserve the love of their pet.
17: The BCSPCA relies solely on contributions from the community to keep the program running. They're hoping for some additional support to keep furry friends fed. Sarah Jones, City News, Vancouver.
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0: 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Sydney, what's happening?
30: It is pretty busy out here. If you are heading southbound into the States right now, the Peace Arch crossing is at least a two-hour, 40-minute wait. The Pack Highway route, at least an hour and a half to 2 hours. And Aldergrove and Sumas are both at about an hour to an hour and a half heading south. And then coming north back into Canada, the Peace Arch crossing is a quiet 510. The truck route right now, about 30 to 50. Aldergrove, 15 to 30. And Sumas, a quiet 510 heading north. You can find the latest border wait times anytime at vancouver.citynews.ca/border.
0: And 60 seconds away, traffic and weather together on the one.
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11: Thank you, Jim. If you are traveling around town, keep in mind it's really busy. You have a one westbound approach in the Ironworkers. You're backed up all the way from Boundary out on the Vancouver-Burnaby border. It's also really slow both directions to and from and across the Lionsgate Bridge. Those are both just spots of weekend volume. Pretty typical, especially because it's a long weekend. And then over downtown Vancouver, they're doing a crane lift. Pender closed between Homer and Richards, only open to buses. Broadway still closed between Maine and Quebec, and they're set up along Grand between 16th and Broadway, both north and south. They're paving on Cambie. That's closed southbound between King Edward and West 33rd for today and for tomorrow. They're also working on Oak northbound at 37th. Traffic down to Wood Lane, solid from 41st. And big delays along Granville through the Marple stretch between 57th and 70th. They're set up in multiple spots along this route. So definitely keep that in mind. And then trying to get up onto the Queensboro Bridge out of New West is just an absolute terrible mess. There's a closure of 6th Avenue. So it's 20th and Stewartson are terrible. It's like afternoon rush volume here. You're definitely much better off taking the Stalawasem or the Knight Bridge. And then in Burnaby, there's a crash on Canada Way at 16th. Essentially, all directions blocked off. Just take Kingsway or 6 as an alternate route. And other than that, you're looking pretty good everywhere. There is the Cloverdale parade that's taking place, the Cloverdale Rodeo Parade. So there's a closure of 176A and 177B between 60th and 56th, as well as the east-west routes that connect the two in between. So just keep that all in mind. Otherwise, you're looking pretty good for the major routes. 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
2: 13 degrees and partly sunny downtown. Hello there, I'm Jim Benny. And here's what's making news right now. Mild symptoms is what BC's chief health officer says one of four Canadians quarantining from hantavirus in our province has. That person is from Yukon. We're getting reports of someone walking being hit and killed this morning at the Fraser Highway at 44th and Langley. The driver apparently didn't stay. Coming up after sports, the Order of Canada has been taken away from two men. 11:30 news time, 11:45. Now for Sportsnet 650, home of the Canucks, here's Randolph Fairbairn.
3: Vancouver Whitecaps are set to go against the Houston Dynamo in game two of the week. The Whitecaps beat Dallas 3-2 on Wednesday, and that combined with San Jose's loss to Seattle moved Vancouver into top spot in the West. They are tied with San Jose, but have a game in hand. Seattle moved into third. The Whitecaps will kick in Houston at 6:30. From the FA Cup final, Chelsea and Manchester City met at Wembley Stadium in London, and City gets the job done with a 1-0 win. Canada and Italy hit the ice at the World Hockey Championship in Switzerland. Canada now 2-0 after their 6-0 win. Cam Talbot made 12 saves for the shutout, and Macklin Celebrini had 3 assists. Next up, Canada will meet the Swiss on Monday. The NHL playoffs continue with a huge Game 6 on the docket between the Montreal Canadiens and the Buffalo Sabres. The Canadiens come in off their 6-3 win in Game 5 and have a 3-2 series lead. Game 6 goes in Montreal at 5 o'clock. You can see all the action on Sportsnet. Game 7, if necessary, will be Monday in Buffalo. The Western Conference Final all set after the Vegas Golden Knights beat the Anaheim Ducks 4-2, setting up a Western Conference showdown between the Vegas Golden Knights and Colorado. Game 1 goes Wednesday in Denver. The second race in the Triple Crown set to go at Pimlico Racetrack in Maryland with the 151st Preakness Stakes. 14 horses in the field with Iron Honor as the favorite, Chip Honcho, Taj Mahal, and Incredible next in line. Post time is at 3:50. From the Sports Center, I'm Randolph Fairbairn.
2: And coming up, news from Chicago that's for the birds. 11:30 news time, 11:47.
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2: 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Hello there, I'm Jim Benny. Two men who were found guilty of wrongdoing have been stripped of their appointments to the Order of Canada, the country's highest civilian honor.
6: Humanitarian worker Peter Dalglish founded Street Kids International and was named a member of the Order of Canada in 2016. He was convicted of sexually abusing two boys in Nepal in 2019. Former SNC-Lavalin president and CEO Jacques Lamar was made an officer of the Order of Canada in 2005. He was found guilty of corruption and collusion earlier this year for offenses that included

0: payments made to the family of Libyan dictator Muammar Gaddafi. A notice in the Canada Gazette today says Governor General Mary Simon signed off on the terminations on April 15th. Lisa Laporte, The Canadian Press.
1: The fate of two whales that were supposed to come to Canada is unclear.
2: The French government has rejected a plan to send its last two captive orcas to live in a Nova Scotia refuge. Nonprofit The Whale Sanctuary Project has confirmed its bid to bring two orcas from France failed. It had been hoping to house the marine animals in a seaside refuge being built for whales retired from marine theme parks. Instead, the French government plans to send the killer whales, Wiki and Sunkejo, to Spain's Loro Park Zoo off the west coast of Africa. From the Canadian Press, I'm Don Mitchell.
3: Everything Vancouver.
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1: 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The groundbreaking Swedish study that tracked people for nearly 50 years has revealed when the body's physical decline actually begins. Researchers found that fitness, strength, and muscle endurance start slipping around age 35, with the decline accelerating over time. But there's an encouraging twist. Adults who became active later in life still improve their physical performance by up to 10%. Sydney's back with traffic and weather together on the ones. 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
8: 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My name is Sydney Parker. Starting over in Burnaby, there's a crash on Candaway at 16th. All directions are blocked off, so you'll want to stick to 6th or Kingsway as an alternate route. Trying to get up onto the Queensborough Bridge, there's a closure of 6th Avenue on the approach. So 20th and Stewartson are absolutely terrible. Looks like afternoon rush volume here, so you would save yourself so much time if you just use the Stalawasum or the Knight Street Bridge instead. There's also big delays on the bridge itself because of the bump at the south end, so a heads up on that. And then over in Vancouver, they're working along Granville between 57th and 70th in multiple spots. And then also Oak Street northbound at 37th is down to one lane. Canby southbound closed between King Edward and 33rd for paving work. And they're working along Granville between 16th and Broadway north and south. Broadway also closed between Main and Quebec. And they're working downtown Vancouver. A crane lift has pender closed between Homer and Richards, only open to buses. Really busy to and from the Lionsgate, both directions, just typical weekend volume. Same with Happy One westbound on the approach to the Ironworkers. You're backing up from before First Avenue. So definitely just a heads up on that. Otherwise, though, you're looking pretty good for most of the major routes throughout the Lower Mainland. There are extra delays through Cloverdale because of the Cloverdale Rodeo. They're doing a parade. There's a closure of 176A and 177B, both between 56th and 60th, and the east-west routes that connect them in between. Those are also all blocked off, and it should only last until around noon, so not too much longer on these closures. You should start to see them lift soon. Traffic is for Central City Fun Park, BC's largest indoor fun park, with bowling, laser tag, mini golf, roller skating, family go-karts, and a giant arcade. Central Central City Fun Park in Surrey. And now on to the weather for today. You're going to have a 30% chance of showers, otherwise a mix of sun and cloud. High of 16, a low down to 8. Tomorrow, nice and sunny. High of 17, a low of 10. Monday, a mix of sun and cloud. High of 18, a low of 10. Tuesday, a 30% chance of showers throughout the day, but dry by evening. High of 18, a low of 9. And Wednesday, nice and sunny with a high of 19, a low down to 10. Right now in Vancouver, it's partly cloudy and 13 degrees.
1: This is 1130 News Radio. I'm Jim Benny. Following Donald Trump's visit to China, up next, Russia's Vladimir Putin.
9: The Kremlin announcing that Putin will head to China per the invitation of President Xi on the 19th. That's just 3 days away, saying the final touches are already done. So the symbolism there is quite stark. But of course, also, there has been reporting about Russia potentially helping Iran when it comes to the war. As I said, China is a close ally of Iran. So the dynamics there, quite interesting. And whether they will discuss Iran, it's likely. But it'll be interesting to see what comes out of that.
1: ABC's Olivia Rubin. A ceasefire in Lebanon has been extended for 45 days after a meeting in Washington between Israeli and Lebanese representatives.
10: Whether those talks between the Israeli government and the Lebanese government can have a huge effect on what's happening on the ground, which involves Israel and Hezbollah, not the Lebanese government. I mean, that's the huge question. The demand from Israel, as ever, is complete disarmament of Hezbollah. As ever, the Lebanese government is not able to do that itself. So where these talks can go in terms of both sides feeling they've really achieved something concrete, we'll have to see. But there has been more time given. And it does give a little bit of respite for people, certainly in Beirut, in other major cities in Lebanon, where they don't come at quite the same intense attack they were coming under.
1: Sebastian Usher reporting. Tens of thousands of people have joined two separate marches in London, one organized by a far-right activist, the other an annual pro-Palestinian event.
11: This is an annual march held by the Palestine Solidarity Campaign. It's to mark the displacement of Palestinians during the Arab-Israeli War in 1948. Organizers here say it just so happens that it's on the same day as that march organized by Tommy Robinson. So the challenge for the police here on this march is, firstly, to keep protesters here well away from the protesters as part of the Tommy Robinson march. But the second is, police have indicated they're going to be on the lookout for certain chants here and slogans which may breach hate crime laws.
1: Nick Johnson at the Palestinian March. More than 50 children are reported to have been abducted in Nigeria in attacks on three schools. Most are between the ages of 2 and 5.
12: Musa community is now in mourning, with traumatized parents desperately waiting for information about their children. Some residents have begun fleeing the area. There has been no contact from the kidnappers, and no group has claimed responsibility. A teacher said gunfire rang out before armed men stormed classrooms abducting the children. Witnesses say the attackers arrived on motorcycles shortly after troops left. The security forces gave chase, but could not fire as the children were used as shields.
1: Krita Wolka with a story. And two bald eagle hatchlings have been spotted in a Chicago park in what experts believe is a first for the Windy City in more than a century. Chicago Park District say two eaglets hatched in a nest on the city's southeast side. They first noticed the nest in February, and the first eaglet was spotted April 28th. Business coming up on 1130 News Radio.
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18: Beyond Meat is putting protein drinks at the center of its turnaround plan. The company's CEO says Beyond Meat is uniquely positioned to compete in the rapidly expanding functional beverage market because of its experience with formulating plant-based protein. Earlier this year, Beyond Meat rolled out Beyond Immerse, a protein-packed sparkling beverage, which was made available for a limited time on Beyond's website. Job cuts at a major employment platform. LinkedIn is cutting workers in the tech industry's latest move to reduce headcount in the artificial intelligence age. Executives at the professional social network told workers the company must operate more profitably. The reductions at the Microsoft-owned company will impact a range of job functions, including engineering, product, and marketing. However, the full scope of the cuts is not clear. Lululemon's incoming CEO gave her first speech to employees this week, pledging to put the athleisure brand back on track. Heidi O'Neill joins the company from Nike in September. She says her priority will be to recapture sales growth. Lululemon has struggled with issues for some of its products and rising competition for yoga wear. Erica Herskowitz, Bloomberg Radio.
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1: Good afternoon. It's Saturday, May 16th. I'm Jim Benny. Right now in Vancouver, it's 13 degrees and partly sunny. Here's what's happening right now. We have developing news. BC's provincial health officer says one of four Canadians on board a cruise ship where there was a hantavirus outbreak has received a presumptive positive test. Driver didn't stay after hitting a pedestrian in Langley before sunrise this morning. Police say ambulance crews couldn't save the person who was hit on the Fraser Highway. 330,000 people are expected to fly out of Vancouver or into Vancouver between today and Monday. Some May long weekend advice from the airport staff. Be prepared.
22: What will happen to all that money? We ask that question in the wake of a multi-million dollar out-of-court settlement related to the North Shore wastewater treatment fiasco.
23: It will be the Whitecaps and Dynamo from Houston, with Vancouver looking for no problems. And it's Game 6 out east for the Canadians and Sabres in Montreal. Sports at 15.
1: Have you heard of the K-shaped economy? We'll have an explanation from the Cusk, Chris McCusker, with Business at 56. 1130 News time, 1201. And time once again to check in with Rogers Xfinity Internet Traffic Center. And Sydney, what's happening?
8: There are closures out in Cloverdale for the Cloverdale Rodeo Parade that's taking place today, Jim. So 176A and 177B are both shut down between 56 and 60th Avenue, but they should start to lift now. Looks like 176 also closed between 58 and 56, and then all the east-west side routes that connect them are all blocked off. But it was scheduled to go until noon, so they should be lifting it all right now. And then trying to get up onto the Queensborough Bridge, there's a closure of 6th Avenue out of New West. So take 20th or Stewart instead, but I don't recommend it. It's terrible. It's busy. You're barely moving. You're much better off taking the Stalawasa More Than Night Bridge. They're both wide open in comparison. There is also the delays on Highway 1 westbound approaching the Ironworkers. You're backed up all the way from Grandview, and then to and from the Lions Gate, really busy both ways. That's both just typical weekend volume. In Burnaby, there's a crash on Canada Way at 16th. All directions are blocked off, so you'll want to continue to take Kingsway or 6th as an alternate route. And then they're doing a lot of road work. So in Vancouver, Granville between 57th and 70th in multiple spots. I think they're doing something on Southwest Marina Oak just because it's backing up onto the Arthur Lang, and it was kind of just a little bit busy at first, but slowly been getting worse and worse. So there's some road work there. Let me know It's also really busy. Southwest Marine at Cambie. Would also love to know if they're doing road work there. Oak Street northbound at 37th is down to one lane for road work, and they're paving Cambie. That's closed southbound between King Ed and 33rd. Granville between 16th and Broadway. Both directions they're working, and Broadway closed between Main and Quebec. There's also a closure of Pender between Homer and Richards. Only open to buses, and that is for a crane lift. 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And out of the weather for today, you have a 30% chance of showers with a high of 16, a low down to 8. Tomorrow, nice and sunny, a high of 17, a low of 10. And on Monday, you're going to see a mix of sun and cloud, a high of 18, a low of 10. Right now in Vancouver, mainly sunny, 13 degrees.
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3: 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Developing story.
1: Provincial Health Officer Bonnie Henry says one of the four Canadians who had been on board a cruise ship where there was a hantavirus outbreak has received a presumptive positive test. She says the person started to develop symptoms, including a mild headache and fever, 2 days ago.
0: Late last evening, the BC CDC Public Health Lab reported that the test on the individual who had these mild symptoms was positive for the Andes strain of hantavirus. Clearly, this is not what we hoped for, but it is what we planned for.
1: The four Canadians who were on Vancouver Island last Sunday, they were isolated. They're currently self-isolating on a voluntary basis for at least 21 days, possibly up to 6 weeks. 11:30 news time, 12:04. Langley police are investigating a fatal hit and run this morning along the Fraser Highway. Just before 5, police were called for a person in distress between 232nd and 240th. Officers found a pedestrian, but the driver responsible and their vehicle had left the area. Despite life-saving efforts, the pedestrian died at the scene. Police are urging anyone who witnessed the crash to contact them. It's expected to be a busy travel day at BC Ferries and YVR as the May long weekend is officially underway. The airport is expecting between 330,000 people to pass through the airport between now and Monday. If you're catching a flight today, YVR says don't forget to check your documents, have a parking plan, or maybe sign up for biometric boarding. Clayton Wong with YVR, with his soul music in the background, says this tech aims to make your journey more seamless.
2: As the first airport in Canada to launch biometric boarding for select flights, you now have the option to leave your passport in your pocket to verify your identity and complete the boarding process in seconds.
1: On the water, BC Ferries are expecting a busy summer travel season, so you can expect lines of cars at Horseshoe Bay and Tawasin. Despite the wet weather we had yesterday, the BC Wildfire Service is reminding you to behave responsibly this long weekend. They say the drought remains a concern in many areas of the province, and open fire prohibitions are in place. A number of wildfires continue to burn out of control, including near the BC-Alberta border. A 200-hectare fire is east of Tumbler Ridge and has grown rapidly due to windy weather. There are just under 30 active wildfires in the province, with 7 considered out of control. Drivers beware, despite it being spring, snow is in the forecast in the Coquihalla from now till tomorrow morning. Snow is expected along the Penask and Coquihalla summits, as well as Allison Pass in Manning Park. Drivers are being advised to slow down and drive to the conditions. By the way, this comes on the same weekend. The highway marks its 40th anniversary. Residents of the North Shore are not about to get a tax increase or a tax break. Now that a contractor linked to the North Shore Wastewater Treatment Plant and Metro Vancouver have agreed to an out-of-court settlement worth $235 million.
22: North Shore residents are facing tax increases amounting to hundreds of dollars a year thanks to cost overruns at the project. However, North Vancouver District Mayor Mike Little admits the settlement won't go towards any tax relief for now.
4: At this point, it goes back into the budget for the project. We'll have to have a future discussion with the region about other mechanisms to provide relief to the North Shore. But at this point, that's a future budget discussion.
22: Little continues to highlight that the North Shore bears 37% of the project's costs, but represents only 8% of Metro Vancouver's population. The agreement involving Acciona Wastewater Solutions resolves lawsuits filed by both sides. Originally pegged to cost $700 million, the plant's current estimate is now close to $4 billion. I'm Renee Bernard.
1: Technical Safety BC says an EV charging station caught fire in New Westminster last year because of a remote technician. In October, flames could be seen coming from a gas station on McBride near 8th. A technician in California had put the station into diagnostic mode. The battery temperature ended up reaching critical levels and started a thermal runway and fire. No one was hurt. However, that blaze scorched some of the items nearby. International news now. A key Islamic State figure has been killed by U.S. forces.
5: President Donald Trump says that U.S. and Nigerian forces have killed the second in command of the Islamic State group globally. Trump says on social media that Abu Bakr al-Manuki was also a leader of IS in Nigeria and was killed in a mission carried out on Friday. Al-Manuki was considered a key figure in IS organizing and finance. And one U.S. official says he had been plotting attacks against the United States and its interests. Nigeria's president confirms the joint operation. I'm Donna Water.
1: BCSPCA is dealing with a critical decline in donations to their pet food bank. Our Sarah Jones is speaking with Diane Waters from the Society.
6: The BCSPCA first opened its pet food bank program in 2000 for residents living on the downtown east side. But as a result of the pandemic, they opened it up to the entire province in 2020, now partnering with more than 160 agencies across BC and in remote communities to support folks who are in need of appropriate meals for their four-legged pals.
7: If one of the easiest things we can do is provide pet food to people so that they can have their funding for that emergency surgery that their pet needed, or if they can save their money and pay the rent for the pet-friendly housing that they now can afford, we're happy to do it.
6: Sarah Jones, City News, Vancouver.
1: And coming up in a moment, the 1130 News Radio Ferry Report.
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1: 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Sydney, what's up?
26: Thank you, Jim. If you are heading southbound, if you're heading out to the island right now from Tawasin to Swartz Bay, your next up is going to be that 1 o'clock. 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And then most of the day out here, with the exception of the 4 o'clock, they're all sitting at 80% sold or more. 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You can find the latest ferry updates anytime at vancouver.citynews.ca/traffic.
1: In 60 seconds, traffic and weather together on the ones.
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26: Thank you, Jim. If you're trying to get up onto the Ironworkers Bridge, Highway 1 westbound on the approach, busy all the way from First Avenue and eastbound coming down the cut, also really slow from around Mountain Highway. Really busy to and from the Lions Gate. Just typical weekend volume, unfortunately. It's just all the other vehicles that are on the roads in front of you. There's also a bunch of road work, like downtown. They're doing a crane lift. Pender closed between Homer and Richards, only open to buses. Broadway closed between Main and Quebec, and they're set up along Granville between 16th and Broadway. Quite busy both north and south. I'm noticing it's really busy Granville northbound at 33rd. You're backing up solid, almost down to 41st. So what's happening through here? Let me know. They're paving on Canby. That's closed between King Edward southbound and 33rd. So only the southbound side of Canby closed through this stretch. Oak northbound at 37th down to one lane for road work. And they're also set up along Granville through the Marple area. So as a result, really busy on Oak through the Marple area. I think it's road work. I still need details on Southwest Marine at Oak. You're backing up onto the Arthur Lang, so I think it is road work. And then also Southwest Marine at Cambie, what's going on through there? Busy on the Knight Street Bridge, but it's still better than trying to get up onto the Queensboro out of New West. 6th Avenue is closed. You're better off using either the Stalawasum or the Knight Bridge, as 20th and Stewartson are absolute grind. Plus, there's that bump at the south end of the Queensboro, still holding up traffic after all this time. Busy northbound into the Massey Tunnel, just looks to be volume. And then aside from that, there is a crash in Burnaby on Canada Way at 16th. All directions blocked off. And then over in Surrey Cloverdale, there is the rodeo parade taking place today. So 176A and 177B are both closed between 60th and 56th. And then also 176th Street is closed in between 58th and 56th. And a lot of the east-west side streets through here are also closed off as well, but it's supposed to be reopening right now. So keep an eye on that. Otherwise, there was a crash out here earlier. I thought it was cleared, so I stopped mentioning it. But now I think it might actually be there. Maybe this is a new problem. Highway 10 at 144. What's happening through here in Surrey? Do let me know at pound or star 1130. Traffic is for a combined comfort system where you can get heat pumps like the Mitsubishi Hopper Heat Cold Climate Heat Pump. Fully functional, even at minus 25 degrees. VancouverHeatPumps.ca. And now onto the weather for today. You got a 30% chance of showers throughout the day and evening. High 16, a low of 8. Tomorrow, sunny. High 17, a low of 10. Monday, a mix of sun and cloud. High 18, a low down to 10. Right now in Vancouver, mainly sunny, 13 degrees.
1: We have traffic and weather together every 10 minutes on the ones. Sports coming up in just a moment as the Whitecaps wrap up their Texas trip in Houston tonight. 11:30 news time, 12:13.
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1: Mostly sunny and 13 degrees in Vancouver. Good afternoon, I'm Jim Benny. And here's what's making news right now. We have developing news. A positive test is what BC's head health officer is presuming for one of four people quarantining on the island after spending time on a cruise ship with a hantavirus outbreak. Someone has been hit and killed on the Fraser Highway in Langley early this morning. Police say a car drove away before they got there. Coming up after sports, how remote workers are living together in Montreal. 11:30 news time, 12:15. 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
23: The Vancouver Whitecaps will look to stay in top spot in the Western Conference when they play their second match of the week against the Dynamo in Houston. Vancouver escaped their match in Dallas with a 3-2 win on Wednesday, moving to 9-1-2. San Jose lost to Seattle to drop to second in the West at 9-2-2. Seattle moved into third with their win. San Jose will face Dallas, while the Whitecaps will kick off in Houston at 6:30. From the FA Cup final, Chelsea and Manchester City meeting at Wembley Stadium in London. City gets it done with a 1-0 win. The NHL playoffs continue with a huge Game 6 on the docket between the Montreal Canadiens and the Buffalo Sabres. The Canadiens come in off their 6-3 Game 5 win in Buffalo and lead the series 3-2. Game 6 goes in Montreal at 5 o'clock. You can see all the action on Sportsnet. Game 7, if necessary, will be Monday in Buffalo. The winner of the series will face the Carolina Hurricanes in the Eastern Conference Final. The Western Conference Final set after the Vegas Golden Knights dispatched of the Anaheim Ducks, setting up a Western Conference showdown between Vegas and the Colorado Avalanche. Game 1 goes Wednesday in Denver. The Vancouver Canadiens set to go at Nat Bailey Stadium in a doubleheader. Game 1 has a first pitch at 1:05. The second race in the Triple Crown is set to go at Pimlico Racetrack in Maryland with the 151st Preakness Stakes, 14 horses, and Iron Honor is the favorite. Post time is at 3:50. From the Sports Center, I'm Randolph Fairbairn.
1: And coming up, the feds have some ideas about a web portal for foreign students. 11:30 news time, 12:17.
13: In the valley, we show up for one another. In the good times and the tough ones. And it's together that we will grow stronger.
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15: You're listening to 1130 News Radio. I'm David Natalini. The Immigration Department says it's working on improving its web portal to ensure foreign students applying for postgraduate work permits submit mandatory language tests.
16: According to Immigration Department data, nearly 1,000 applications were rejected last year for language-related reasons. The department's application page doesn't have a dedicated option for uploading the required English or French language test, which has led to widespread confusion and rejected applications. The department says it has received more than 300,000 applications since the language test requirement was introduced and has not seen an overall increase in refusal rates. It still encourages those rejected to apply for reconsideration. Diana Mussina, The Canadian Press.
15: The emergency department at Lillooet Hospital will close for a period of time this weekend. The temporary shutdown will last from 7 a.m. today until 8 a.m. Sunday. Patients are being told to head to Royal Inland Hospital in Kamloops, which is a two-hour drive away. Interior Health isn't saying the reason for the closure. And some remote workers in Montreal are deciding to live together in large houses to create social connections. Our Gareth Maddock-Jones is speaking with Maria Kinoshita, the founder of Nomad Co-Living.
17: Since 2018, Montreal's village has been home to a communal living space that has 16 bedrooms and can house up to 18 to 20 residents at a time. Its concept has been designed for people who are remote workers and digital nomads, individuals who can work remotely from their computers and not be tied to a permanent office or home. This space here is referred to as NOCO, one of two Nomad co-living locations in Montreal.
18: Here is an intentional co-living space, so that means it's not like a normal roommate situation, or it's not like a rooming house. That's super important. People who are living here live here because they want to live together and because they want to live and meet people who have the same kind of lifestyle they have.
17: This 16-bedroom co-living space has been converted from a sixplex. A single room costs about $1,000 a month to rent. Gareth Maddock-Jones, City News, Montreal.
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26: In the Rogers Xfinity Internet Traffic Center, my name is Sydney Parker. Starting in Burnaby, there's a crash on Canada Way at around 16th. All directions are blocked off, so just stick to 6th or Kingsway to get around this. It's busy for a Highway 1 westbound approach in the Ironworkers, backed up from 1st Avenue in Vancouver, and eastbound coming down the cut, you're busy down from Mountain Highway. There is also really heavy delays to and from the Lionsgate, but both these spots here are just typical weekend volume, nothing in your way other than other vehicles. They're doing a crane lift downtown on Pender that's closed between Homer and Richards, only open to buses, and Broadway Broadway still closed between Maine and Quebec. They're also working along Granville between 16th and Broadway, both north and south, so quite slow there. They're doing paving work. Canby southbound is closed from King Edward down to 33rd, although the city of Vancouver said it was from 29th. It's actually from King Edward, so plan ahead for that. Oak northbound of 37 down to 1 lane. You're heavy down from 41st. And they're working along Granville through the Marple area between 57th and 70th in multiple spots. I'm also pretty sure they're working on Southwest Marina Oak. If you have any details there, let me know. It is backing up onto the Arthur Lang, and Oak through the Marple area is also very slow. And then trying to get up onto the Queensboro, 6th Avenue is closed at a new west. So you're seeing huge delays for 20th and Stewartson. It's much better that you just avoid it. Take the Stalawasam or the Knight Bridge. Plus, there's that bump at the south end of the bridge that's also holding up traffic even further. It's also busy northbound into the Massey Tunnel, just volume. And I'm looking for an update on Highway 10 at 144 in Surrey. If you got it, let me know. And then the Cloverdale Parade is today, the Cloverdale Rodeo Parade. So 177 B and 176A are both closed in between 60th and 56th. There's also closure 176 between 58 and 56, and a lot of the east-west routes that connect them all are also blocked as well. Traffic is for Jim Patterson Volvo Cars North Vancouver. 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And out of the weather for today, you do have a 30% chance of showers, high of 16, a low of 8. Tomorrow, sunny, high of 17, a low of 10. Monday, mix of sun and cloud, a high of 18, a low of 10. Tuesday, a 30% chance of showers, but dry by evening, high of 18, a low of 9. And Wednesday, sunny, high of 19, a low of 10. Right now in Vancouver, mainly sunny, 13 degrees.
15: Welcome back. I'm David Natalini. A train crashed into a public bus in the Thai capital of Bangkok. The crash happened near an airport rail link station in the central area. Officials said at least 8 people were killed and more than 20 were injured. Videos on social media show vehicles stopped at a railway crossing when a cargo train strikes an orange bus at the front. The impact also dragged several nearby vehicles along the tracks before the bus was engulfed in flames. Several motorcycles and their riders were also thrown onto the road. American combat power in Poland has been significantly reduced after the Pentagon canceled the deployment of about 4,200 U.S. troops to the region. ABC's senior Pentagon reporter Luis Martinez has the details.
0: Additional forces were sent to counter the Russian invasion of Ukraine to what's called NATO's eastern flank. Over the last year and a half, American troops that had previously been there now being brought home. The U.S. is still going to retain a sizable presence in Europe. The focus of the Trump administration is to have partner nations pick up the slack within NATO. So about 10,000 there right now, but let's remember it's not going to be replaced. In effect, the troops that are in Poland is going to be cut in half.
15: It's reported that the troops were notified earlier this week that they were not going. However, the Pentagon says this was planned. The May long weekend marks the start of boating season, where many hit the water to fish or even swim. Our Kevin Meisner is getting some advice from the Life Saving Society.
2: A day out on the boat or at the beach is pure joy, but it can be dangerous if you aren't prepared. Lisa Hansen-Willett with the Life Saving Society says parents always need to supervise children around water.
4: Stay within arm's reach, swim in lifeguard supervised settings where only 1% or fewer of drownings actually take place. You have that extra set of eyes.
2: Hansen-Willett says cold water is especially deadly.
4: The 1-10-1 rule, you have 1 minute to get your breathing under control. You've got 10 minutes of active movement to get to safety somewhere dry, and then 1 hour before hypothermia takes you to a different place.
2: The Life Saving Society recommends swim lessons and life jackets for all boaters and people on canoes, kayaks, and paddleboards. I'm Kevin Meisner.
15: And who will be the next James Bond? Auditions are officially underway as Amazon MGM Studios begins the search for the franchise's next 007. CNN's Alex Michelson reports.
5: Speculation about the role has been swirling for years, with Idris Elba, Henry Cavill, Cillian Murphy, among others, floated as potential successors to Daniel Craig. It'll be the first movie since Amazon MGM Studios gained creative control of the blockbuster 007 series based on Ian Fleming's novels. Now, here are some of the favorite choices according to a UK betting house. British actors Callum Turner, Harris Dickinson, Aaron Taylor-Johnson, Australian star Jacob Elordi.
15: The studio has already announced that the next movie will be written by Peaky Blinders creator Stephen Knight. Coming up next, your business report. 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
13: Beyond Meat is putting protein drinks at the center of its turnaround plan. The company's CEO says Beyond Meat is uniquely positioned to compete in the rapidly expanding functional beverage market because of its experience with formulating plant-based protein. Earlier this year, Beyond Meat rolled out Beyond Immerse, a protein-packed sparkling beverage, which was made available for a limited time on Beyond's website. Job cuts at a major employment platform. LinkedIn is cutting workers in the tech industry's latest move to reduce headcount in the artificial intelligence age. Executives at the professional social network told workers the company must operate more profitably. The reductions at the Microsoft-owned company will impact a range of job functions, including engineering, product, and marketing. However, the full scope of the cuts is not clear. Lululemon's incoming CEO gave her first speech to employees this week, pledging to put the athleisure brand back on track. Heidi O'Neill joins the company from Nike in September. She says her priority will be to recapture sales growth. Lululemon has struggled with issues for some of its products and rising competition for yoga wear. Erica Herskowitz, Bloomberg Radio.
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2: Good afternoon. It's Saturday, May 16th. I'm Jim Benny. It's sunny, 13 degrees in Vancouver, and here's what's happening right now. Developing news, a Canadian quarantined in BC after a trip on a cruise ship has mild symptoms of hantavirus. Further tests are being made. Police say the driver of a hit-and-run this morning in Langley didn't wait for police to show up. One person has been killed on the Fraser Highway west of 232nd. Check your documents, have a parking plan, or maybe sign up for biometric boarding. Staff at the Vancouver Airport have that advice, as more than 330,000 passengers should show up this long weekend.
24: Residents of Vancouver's North Shore might be wondering if a multi-million dollar settlement in the wake of the wastewater treatment debacle will have an impact on their rising property fees. We get the answer.
25: The Vancouver Whitecaps are out on the road to meet the Houston Dynamo, and the FA Cup final is in the books. Sports at 45.
2: Ford is shaking up its EV strategy. We have business at 56. 11:30 news time, 12:31. 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
26: Thank you, Jim. If you are driving around town right now, keep in mind that there's a crash over in Burnaby on Canada Way at 16th. It had all directions blocked off. It looks like it might have cleared up by now. If you have any updates or details on that, do let me know. There's also the closure of 6th Avenue out of New West. So approaching the Queensboro is just terrible. So 20th and Stewartson, you're much better off on the Stalawasum or even the Knight Bridge into Richmond instead. And then there's also the bump on the bridge that is holding up traffic even further. You could even save time by just like using 10th Southridge over to Burn and then to Marine Way and then get onto the Queensboro that way, because there's almost no delay on the Burnaby side. It's all wet on the New West side. There's also a really big slowdown on Moscrop southbound at Deer Lake Parkway. I still don't know why. If you have details on that, do let me know. And then closures in the Cloverdale area for the parade today, for the Cloverdale Rodeo Parade. So 176A and 177B both closed between 60th and 56th. They said it would wrap up by noon, but maybe they're going a little bit later. And then east and west routes are all closed through the stretch, as well as 176 closed between 58 and 56. So a heads up on that. Lots of road work to keep in mind, like in Vancouver, Granville between 57th and 70th. They're also working on Oak Street northbound at 37th, traffic down to one lane. Paving on Cambie, that is a closed southbound between King Edward and 33rd. And they're working along Granville between 16th and Broadway north and south. And Broadway still closed between Main and Quebec. I think they're back doing that work on West 2nd, just west of the Cambie Bridge as well. And then downtown, they're doing a crane lift. That is Pender closed from Homer to Richards, only open to bus traffic for today. 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And out of the weather for today, you're going to have a 30% chance of showers throughout the day and evening. A high of 16, a low down to 8. Tomorrow, nice and sunny. A high of 17, a low down to 10. For Monday, a mix of sun and cloud with a high of 18, a low of 10. Right now in Vancouver, mainly sunny and 13 degrees.
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3: 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Developing story.
2: One of the four Canadians who have been on board a cruise ship where there was a hantavirus outbreak has received a presumptive positive test. Provincial Health Officer Dr. Bonnie Henry says protocols were followed. She says three of the four people who were isolating in the province have been brought to hospitals in Victoria, while the fourth person remains in self-isolation at home.
8: People were called ahead. EMS were aware. The hospital was aware that they were coming. And I'm very confident in the team along that whole area that infection control precautions were followed.
2: Henry says the person who tested presumptive positive developed mild symptoms 2 days ago. Police in Langley are dealing with what they believe was a hit and run, which left a person dead and the driver heading away from the scene. Someone was hit on the Fraser Highway between 232nd and 240th around 4:40 this morning. Fire responders got there, but they couldn't save the person. We haven't been told who it is. Police want to hear from anyone who was in the area at the time. Well, thousands of travelers are expected to make their way through BC Ferries and the Vancouver Airport this May long weekend. While locals may be looking to ditch the rain for warmer climates, Flight Center Canada says the top three domestic destinations this year are BC, Ontario, and Alberta. If you do plan to fly domestically, Clayton Wong with YVR Communications encourages you to enroll in Air Canada's digital ID program.
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2: For those looking to get to the island or Sunshine Coast, BC Ferries, of course, is no stranger to jam-packed terminals. The company says demand continues to grow, and it's expected to be another record-breaking summer for travel with FIFA. The BC Wildfire Service is out with a word of caution as you enjoy the long weekend festivities. Several wildfires are out of control across the province, with one in Bear Hole near the BC-Alberta border sitting at 200 hectares. The service says the fire is believed to be human-caused, and this should serve as a warning to anyone thinking of starting a campfire. On the plus side, this rain is also reducing fire danger in many regions. Environment Canada has issued a special weather statement for the Coquihalla. We're getting sun here. They're getting snow up there, also through the Allison Pass. So the Coquihalla Summit gets snow, and that could create some difficult driving conditions. It could change suddenly in the mountains, too, as they're known to do. This snow is, what you might say, icing on the cake for the highway this weekend, as it, the Coquihalla, that is, marks 40 years of connecting drivers from the Lower Mainland to the interior. No tax relief for North Shore residents, despite a settlement between a contractor and Metro Vancouver over ballooning costs to build a new wastewater treatment plant.
24: North Vancouver District Mayor Mike Little says the $235 million that Exonia Wastewater Solutions has agreed to pay goes back into the project's budget. But he says the district is by no means giving up its fight to highlight how much residents pay for Metro's services.
12: It shouldn't cost six times as much to flush a toilet on the North Shore as it does to flush a toilet out in the valley. We don't find that to be fair and equitable, and I don't think reasonable people do.
24: He points out because the project that was initially pegged at $700 million is now five times that amount, North Shore residents will have to pay hundreds of dollars more a year in property fees. He's bracing for even higher costs, as he says the old plant needs to be decommissioned. I'm Renee Bernard.
14: A recent report has found an electrical fire in New Westminster last year was caused by a technician in California. An EV charging station at a gas station on McBride near 8th burst into flames last October. Technical Safety BC says the technician placed the charger in diagnostic mode and did that remotely from California and accidentally turned on the battery heater. Because of the rapidly increasing temperature, the charger caught fire. The report also found the fire released toxic emissions and caused extensive damage to nearby equipment. National news, international, I guess is a better way of putting it. The Israeli military and Hamas have confirmed the head of the Palestinian group's armed wing has been killed in an Israeli attack in Gaza City.
16: Izzeddin al-Haddad became the de facto leader of Hamas last year, the last living member of the group's senior leadership who planned the October the 7th attacks. Israeli authorities said their attacks yesterday followed a week of observing Haddad's location. Eyewitnesses told the BBC that strikes hit an apartment block in Gaza City, and survivors who attempted to escape by car were subsequently hit. In addition to his role in October the 7th, Israeli authorities say Haddad was responsible for violating the current Gaza ceasefire by rebuilding Hamas's capabilities. Hamas and a number of humanitarian organizations accuse Israel of also violating key tenets of the agreement.
14: Amin Nada reporting from Jerusalem. Another Vancouver Street Festival is facing financial challenges this year. A motion heading to Vancouver Council next week looks to give a one-time grant of $60,000 to the Italian Day Festival Society. It runs the annual Italian Day on the Drive. With the FIFA World Cup taking focus, the society says it's lost valuable street banner revenue. The BCSPCA is struggling to keep up with the demand at their pet food bank as they see a drop in donations. Our Sarah Jones is speaking with Diane Waters from the society.
17: Donors are able to take what they need to help their pets at home rather than having to make the difficult decision to surrender due to the rising cost of living across the board.
18: Inflation has touched everything. We're seeing it obviously in gasoline and in housing prices, but groceries and pet food as well. Gone are the days where you could buy a little $5 bag of cat food, and even the brands that are marketed as lower cost are going up quite a bit.
17: Demand for the program has since grown exponentially, reaching record highs, with the not-for-profit helping feed over 17,000 pets this year alone. Sarah Jones, City News, Vancouver.
14: And 60 seconds away, we'll give you an update on what's happening out there with the 1130 News Radio Border Report.
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14: 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And Sydney, what's happening?
26: If you are heading southbound into the States right now, it's very busy, Jim. The Peace Arch and Pack Highway routes are both looking at two hour to 2 hour 45 minute waits. The Aldergrove crossing, much more quiet, 510. Sumas about 30 to 50, all heading south. So you might even save time by heading over to those not as busy routes. And then that's all heading south. North into Canada, Peace Arch about 10 to 20. The truck crossing right now is about a 5-15 minute wait. Not that bad. Aldergrove a lot busier, 35 to 55. And Sumas 10-20 heading north. You can find the latest border wait times anytime at vancouver.citynews.ca/border.
14: And coming up in a moment, traffic and weather together on The Ones.
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26: Thank you, Jim. If you are driving around, keep in mind that it's just really busy. There's lots of road work and things in your way. Luckily, there's no more collisions or stalls on the go right now. We had so many this morning. So it's a nice bit of relief as we head into the busy time of day. But really slow for a Highway 1 westbound approach to the Ironworkers. You're backed up all the way from Boundary. And then coming down the cut still, you're also busy from Mountain Highway. Really slow to and from the Lionsgate Bridge, both directions. So a heads up on that. They're also working downtown Vancouver. Crane Lift has pender closed between Homer and Richard. And then they're also working along Broadway that's closed from Maine to Quebec. I think they're back at it again, a West 2nd just west of the Cambie Bridge. And Granville between 16th and Broadway, they're working both north and south along that stretch. They're doing paving work. Cambie is closed southbound between King Edward and 33rd, so avoid that. That'll go tomorrow as well. And then they're working along Granville between 57th and 70th in multiple spots, so just a heads up. It's also really busy trying to get up onto the Queensboro. There's a closure of 6th out of New West. Stewartson and 20th are absolutely solid, barely moving. And then over in Cloverdale, so DriveBC did just update that these closures are expected now to last until 1 o'clock when it was originally noon. But 176A and 177B as well as 176 are closed through this area. So between like 60th and 56th, and then the east-west routes are closed off in between them as well. Other than that though, busy for Highway 1 eastbound around 232nd and Langley. Part of that is road work, but mostly what you're looking at is just volume throughout the lower mainland. Traffic is for Jim Pattison Chrysler Jeep Dodge. 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And now on to the weather for today. You're going to have a chance of 30% chance of showers with a high of 16, a low down to 8. Tomorrow, nice and sunny, high 17, a low of 10. And Monday, a mix of sun and cloud, a high 18, a low of 10. Right now in Vancouver, it's mainly sunny and 13 degrees.
14: We're at the station with traffic and weather together every 10 minutes on the ones. Scientists have uncovered evidence that serotonin, the same brain chemical boosted by many antidepressants, may actually worsen tinnitus. Using advanced light-based brain stimulation in mice, researchers from Oregon and China have identified a serotonin-driven

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5: Downtown at 13 degrees. Nice sunny day so far. Hello there, I'm Jim Benny. And here's what's making news right now. We have developing news. Someone from the Yukon has a presumptive positive test for hantavirus after coming down with a fever and headache earlier in the week. They were one of four cruise ship passengers quarantined in BC. Someone has been hit and killed on the Fraser Highway west of 232nd in Langley. Police say it was a hit and run. Coming up after sports, the Order of Canada has been taken away from two men. 1130 News Time, 1245. 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
6: Vancouver Whitecaps are set to go against the Houston Dynamo in Game 2 of the week. The Whitecaps beat Dallas 3-2 on Wednesday, and that combined with San Jose's loss to Seattle moved Vancouver into top spot in the West. They are tied with San Jose but have a game in hand. Seattle moved into third. The Whitecaps will kick in Houston at 6:30. From the FA Cup final, Chelsea and Manchester City met at Wembley Stadium in London, and City gets the job done with a 1-0 win. Canada and Italy hit the ice at the World Hockey Championship in Switzerland. Canada now 2-0 after their 6-0 win. Cam Talbot made 12 saves for the shutout, and Macklin Celebrini had 3 assists. Next up, Canada will meet the Swiss on Monday. The NHL playoffs continue with a huge Game 6 on the docket between the Montreal Canadiens and the Buffalo Sabres. The Canadiens come in off their 6-3 win in Game 5 and have a 3-2 series lead. Game 6 goes in Montreal at 5 o'clock. You can see all the action on Sportsnet. Game 7, if necessary, will be Monday in Buffalo. The Western Conference Final all set after the Vegas Golden Knights beat the Anaheim Ducks 4-2, setting up a Western Conference showdown between the Vegas Golden Knights and Colorado. Game 1 goes Wednesday in Denver. The second race in the Triple Crown set to go at Pimlico Racetrack in Maryland with the 151st Preakness Stakes. 14 horses in the field with Iron Honor as the favorite, Chip Honcho, Taj Mahal, and Incredible next in line. Post time is at 3:50. From the Sports Center, I'm Randolph Fairbairn.
5: And coming up after sports, well, sports is done, news from Chicago, that's for the birds. 11:30 News Time, 12:47.
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8: I was a competitive skater, and that journey took me to the Olympics. After I retired, I found tennis. Aging does not mean slowing down. It just means being smart about your movement and equipment. And that's where Kintec comes in. They listened, they were attentive, and they were able to provide solutions. Staying active means my independence and my freedom. Kintec enabled me to have longevity in the things that I enjoy doing.
5: This is 1130 News Radio. Hello there, I'm Jim Benny. Two men who were found guilty of wrongdoing have been stripped of their appointments to the Order of Canada, the country's highest civilian honor.
9: Humanitarian worker Peter Dalglish founded Street Kids International and was named a member of the Order of Canada in 2016. He was convicted of sexually abusing two boys in Nepal in 2019. Former SNC-Lavalin president and CEO Jacques Lamar was made an officer of the Order of Canada in 2005. He was found guilty of corruption and collusion earlier this year for offenses that included payments made to the family of Libyan dictator Muammar Gaddafi. A notice in the Canada Gazette today says Governor General Mary Simon signed off on the terminations on April 15th. Lisa Laporte, the Canadian Press.
5: The fate of two whales that were supposed to come to Canada is unclear. The French

0: government has rejected a plan to send its last two captive orcas to live in a Nova Scotia refuge. Nonprofit The Whale Sanctuary Project has confirmed its bid to bring two orcas from France failed. It had been hoping to house the marine animals in a seaside refuge being built for whales retired from marine theme parks. Instead, the French government plans to send the killer whales, Wiki and Sunkejo, to Spain's Loro Park Zoo off the west coast of Africa. From the Canadian Press, I'm Don Mitchell.
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2: 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The groundbreaking Swedish study that tracked people for nearly 50 years has revealed when the body's physical decline actually begins. Researchers found that fitness, strength, and muscle endurance start slipping around age 35, with the decline accelerating over time. But there's an encouraging twist. Adults who became active later in life still improve their physical performance by up to 10%. Sydney's back with traffic and weather together on the ones. 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
9: In the Rogers Xfinity Internet Traffic Center, my name is Sydney Parker. Starting over downtown Vancouver, they're doing a crane lift. Pender closed between Homer and Richards. They're also working on Broadway, thus closed between Main and Quebec. And I believe they're back at it on West 2nd, West 6th, just west of the Cambie Bridge. They're working along Granville between 16th and Broadway, really busy north and south. And paving work has Cambie Sapon closed in between King Edward and 33rd. And that'll go tomorrow as well. They're working on Oak Street northbound at 37th. Traffic is down to Wood Lane. And they're also working along Granville in between 57th and 70th in multiple spots. Mostly, though, all the major routes that are seeing volume right now, including the Ironworkers and the Lionsgate, it's all just weekend volume. There's nothing in your way on the major routes. You're seeing slowdowns on the Knight Bridge, East-West Connector, and the Queensboro Bridge, which is definitely because of that bump at the south end. And also 6th Avenue out of New West is closed. So you're seeing absolutely horrible delays off Stewartson at 20th. You are much better off taking the Stalawasum or the Knight Street Bridge instead. In Surrey, Cloverdale neighborhood, they still have closures in effect for the parade, the Cloverdale Rodeo Parade. So that's 176A and 177B, both closed between 60th and 56th. 58 is closed between, looks like 176 and 177B, and 176 closed between 58 and 56, and the rest of the little side streets that connect all these routes are all shut down as well. It was supposed to wrap up at noon, but it sounds like now they're wrapping up at around 1 o'clock. And out in Langley, Highway 1 at 232, you're seeing slowdowns. It's a bit extra busy just because of some ongoing roadwork in the area. Otherwise, you're looking pretty good everywhere else. 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And now over to the weather forecast for today. It's going to be a 30% chance of showers throughout the day and evening. High 16, a low down to 8. Tomorrow, sunny. High 17, a low at 10. Monday, a mix of sun and cloud. High 18, a low down to 10. Tuesday, a 30% chance of showers throughout the day and dry by evening. High 18, a low at 9. And Wednesday, nice and sunny. A high 19, a low down to 10. Right now in Vancouver, mainly sunny and 13 degrees.
2: This is 1130 News Radio. I'm Jim Benny. Following Donald Trump's visit to China, up next, Russia's Vladimir Putin.
10: The Kremlin announcing that Putin will head to China per the invitation of President Xi on the 19th. That's just 3 days away, saying the final touches are already done. So the symbolism there is quite stark. But of course, also there has been reporting about Russia potentially helping Iran when it comes to the war. As I said, China is a close ally of Iran. So the dynamics there quite interesting. And whether they will discuss Iran, it's likely. It'll be interesting to see what comes out of that.
2: ABC's Olivia Rubin. A ceasefire in Lebanon has been extended for 45 days after a meeting in Washington between Israeli and Lebanese representatives.
11: Whether those talks between the Israeli government and the Lebanese government can have a huge effect on what's happening on the ground, which involves Israel and Hezbollah, not the Lebanese government. I mean, that's the huge question. The demand from Israel, as ever, is complete disarmament of Hezbollah. As ever, the Lebanese government is not able to do that itself. So where these talks can go in terms of both sides feeling they've really achieved something concrete, we'll have to see. But there has been more time given. And it does give a little bit of respite for people, certainly in Beirut, in other major cities in Lebanon, where they don't come at quite the same intense attack they were coming under.
2: Sebastian Usher reporting. Tens of thousands of people have joined two separate marches in London, one organized by a far-right activist, the other an annual pro-Palestinian event.
12: This is an annual march held by the Palestine Solidarity Campaign. It's to mark the displacement of Palestinians during the Arab-Israeli War in 1948. Organizers here say it just so happens that it's on the same day as that march organized by Tommy Robinson. So the challenge for the police here on this march is, firstly, to keep protesters here well away from the protesters as part of the Tommy Robinson march. But the second is, police have indicated they're going to be on the lookout for certain chants here and slogans which may breach hate crime laws.
2: Nick Johnson at the Palestinian March. More than 50 children are reported to have been abducted in Nigeria in attacks on three schools. Most are between the ages of 2 and 5.
13: Musa community is now in mourning, with traumatized parents desperately waiting for information about their children. Some residents have begun fleeing the area. There has been no contact from the kidnappers, and no group has claimed responsibility. A teacher said gunfire rang out before armed men stormed classrooms, abducting the children. Witnesses say the attackers arrived on motorcycles shortly after troops left. The security forces gave chase, but could not fire as the children were used as shields.
2: Krita Wolka with a story. And two bald eagle hatchlings have been spotted in a Chicago park in what experts believe is a first for the Windy City in more than a century. Chicago Park District say two eaglets hatched in a nest on the city's southeast side. They first noticed the nest in February, and the first eaglet was spotted April 28th. Business coming up on 1130 News Radio.
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14: Okay, YouTube said this would be easy. Why is the water hitting the ceiling? Yeah, I haven't seen this much water since high tide swallowed the seawall.
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19: Motors shaking up its failed EV strategy, which has already lost billions of dollars, by spending billions more on what could be the holy grail of EVs.
20: They're developing the next generation of electric vehicles on something they call the Universal Electric Vehicle Platform. And the first one will be a pickup truck, a medium-sized pickup truck that will show up next year with a starting price of $30,000.
19: That's Keith Naughton, automotive reporter at Bloomberg. Hopes are running high that a lightweight, roomy, high-tech, and affordable EV truck will attract U.S. buyers and fend off interest in ultra-low-priced EVs made in China before they arrive in the U.S.
20: It is just a matter of time before the Chinese arrive, and Ford is trying to come up with a vehicle here that will compete with the Chinese.
19: And at just $30,000, half the average price of an EV right now, the upcoming Ford pickup might change a lot of minds. Tom Busby, Bloomberg Radio.
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24: Good afternoon. It's Saturday, May 16th. Thanks for joining us. I'm Anthony Atanasov. 13 degrees, sunshine in Vancouver. Here's what's making news right now.
25: Now that Metro Vancouver has settled with a contractor that worked on the infamously over-budget wastewater treatment plant, we find out if there is any relief for taxpayers.
2: One of the Canadians isolating in BC has tested presumptive positive for hantavirus. They're from Yukon, and one of four flown to Victoria last week from a cruise ship.
24: Fatal accident on the Fraser Highway between Langley and Aldergrove this morning. Police say the driver of the vehicle involved didn't stick around. How busy will the Vancouver airport be this long weekend? They're expecting around 300,000 passengers. The Traveler's Verification Service available to get you on the flights faster.
26: It'll be the Whitecaps and Dynamo from Houston, with Vancouver looking for no problems. And it's Game 6 out east for the Canadians and Sabres in Montreal. Sports at 15.
24: 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Let's go to your 1130 Rogers Xfinity Internet Traffic Center. 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
27: Good afternoon, Anthony. Happy Saturday of a long weekend here. We'll start in Surrey. The Cloverdale Parade, Rodeo Parade, should be wrapping up here shortly. So that should help your restrictions around Highway 10, 176, 176 A Street, and 177 B Street. That being said, it is going to be busy throughout the weekend, so do drive with caution through that area. As far as other road work to be aware of, you've got a crane lift in downtown Vancouver. Pender will be closed from Hobart to Richards. You've got paving on Cambie, southbound closed from 29th and 33rd, as northbound at 37th is also down to one lane. And don't forget the work on Granville from Broadway to 16th, and Granville from Quebec to Maine as part of the Broadway subway project. As far as volume issues, you are dealing with that as you are going towards the Cassiar Tunnel on Highway 1, where you're back to around First Avenue. Not too bad going down the Ironworkers Bridge, and not too bad going down the Lions Gate Bridge. But again, if you see anything, let us know at star or pound 1130. 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We look at the weather. We are looking at a fairly cool day today. Overall, we will have a high of 16 with a possibility of showers. Sunny skies tomorrow, a high of 17. A mix of sun and cloud for holiday Monday, a high of 18. It is currently 13 degrees in Vancouver. Anthony?
24: Thank you very much, Kevin. 1130 news time, 103. And a presumptive positive test has been diagnosed for one of the four Canadians who had been quarantining on Vancouver Island for the hantavirus. 1130's Jim Benny says the person was on a cruise ship where there had been an outbreak.
2: Dr. Bonnie Henry says infection control protocols were followed.
28: I know people are concerned as well about what about the people on the airplane, we're doing the assessment. So just to reassure people, infection control precautions were in place for all of that. And none of the four people had symptoms through any of that process. So we do not consider them at risk. exposure.
2: Henry says the person is from Yukon and developed mild symptoms on Thursday. Another person from the territory does not appear to have the virus. Samples have been sent to a national microbiology lab in Winnipeg for tests to be confirmed. I'm Jim Benny.
24: A fatal hit and run is now under investigation in Langley. Mounties were called to Fraser Highway between 232nd Street and 240th Street just before 5 a.m. Police say the pedestrian died of their injuries and the vehicle responsible had left the area. No word on any other vehicle description at this time, but anyone who witnessed the crash is asked to contact the Langley RCMP. And it wet start to the May long weekend, but thousands expected to drive, fly, or even sail to their weekend getaways today. BC Ferries and YVR, obvious hotspots, with many families choosing to take domestic trips instead of flying internationally. Despite a decline in Canadian visitors, Clayton Wong with YVR Communications has some tips for anyone thinking of heading to the U.S.
0: 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Your identity will be verified, and you're on your way.
24: Some top international destinations include Mexico and the Dominican Republic and Jamaica. Some travelers may be weary of BC Ferries this long weekend after the recent breakdowns and delays at the terminals. As always, the company recommends customers plan their ferry travel well in advance.
1: 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Wildfire update.
24: BC Wildfire Service hopes you stay fire smart this long weekend with a number of active fires across the province. Service is keeping an eye on just under 30 blazes at the moment. No new wildfires as of yet. But an out-of-control fire continues to burn just about 45 kilometers east of Tumbler Ridge. Discovered Thursday, around 200 hectares in size. Drought remains a concern in many areas of the province. So the service encourages you to check your local fire restrictions online. And on the other hand, some travelers may be surprised to see snow falling on the Coquihalla this weekend. Environment Canada says flurries are expected along the highway from now to Sunday morning. Drivers should adjust their speeds accordingly to the weather. Actually, just looking at the weather right now closer to Calgary, it is 0 degrees, light snow over there. If you're driving along the road, be sure to wish it a happy birthday as well. This weekend marks the Coquihalla's 40th anniversary. 11:30 news time, 106. It's sunny here, 13 degrees. British Columbians are in favor of stricter fines for emergency vehicle violations. It's from a recent poll from Research Co. that asked British Columbians what they think the current fines are for driving over a fire hose, following a fire truck too closely, and failing to yield to an emergency vehicle. President of Research Co. Mario Conseco says most people want a harsher ticket.
3: So this really tells us that people find these behaviors very egregious, and they believe that the fines that we currently have in place are significantly higher than what is in the books when you look at the Motor Vehicle Act.
24: And Sega wasn't surprised to see a bit of confusion when it came to driving over a fire hose, or some don't think it's a particularly bad thing to do. But the numbers when it comes to failing to yield to an emergency vehicle are particularly consistent across gender lines, ages, all political parties. Most people believe that the fine should be significantly higher than the $109 that we currently have. In an out-of-court settlement between a contractor and Metro Vancouver over a massively over-budget treatment plant won't result in any immediate tax savings for residents.
25: Taxpayers are ultimately on the hook for paying for the wastewater treatment plant that is now estimated to cost $3.86 billion, five times the original estimate. The agreement will see Acciona Wastewater Solutions pay Metro Vancouver $235 million. North Vancouver District Mayor Mike Little continues to highlight how much the budget overrun will cost homeowners in his district.
5: By the time we get to 2029, because it's being brought in over 5 years. By the time we get to 2029, it'll be over $1,100 every year for every household on the North Shore.
25: He points out the settlement money simply goes back into the project's budget, and any other mechanisms to provide relief for local taxpayers will be the subject of future discussions. I'm Renee Bernard.
1: Everything Vancouver.
24: And there's another push to fund a struggling Vancouver Street Festival. City Councilor Lisa Dominato has put forward a motion to give a one-time grant of $60,000 to the Italian Day Festival Society, which runs Italian Day on the Drive. The society says rising costs and a lot of street banner revenue from the FIFA World Cup has impacted them financially. They say Vancouver's a very expensive city and are encouraged by the support. Italian Day on the Drive is an annual event that transforms Commercial Drive every summer to a vibrant open-air piazza featuring food, music, and family activities. It'll be held on June 14th. Coming up in 30 seconds, we'll head over to the ferries. We'll have a look at the ferry wait times. 109.
1: 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In the valley, we show up for one another. 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We are stronger together.
24: You know what that is? Let's go to your 1130 News Radio Ferry Report. It's a long weekend, Kevin. Tell us how those ferry wait times are looking.
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24: Thank you very much, Kevin. In a minute, your traffic and weather together on the ones. We'll start at the border. It's 110.
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24: 111, let's go to your 1130 Rogers Xfinity Internet Traffic Center. 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
27: Well, a long weekend here, Anthony, so you are looking at pretty lengthy waits right now, especially at Pacific Crossing and Peace Arch. You are looking at an hour and a half to 2 hour waits there. You were looking at 30 to 45 minute waits at Sumas, Aldergrove currently 10 to 20. That's southbound, northbound. It looks like it is a 5 to 10 minute wait at all crossings, including commercial trucks. We will head over to Surrey, where the parade, the Cloverdale Parade, is in the wrap-up stages here, but do prepare for delays around Highway 10 and around that Cloverdale area for today and the rest of the weekend as the event continues, the rodeo continues. You've got a lot of road work to deal with, especially in Vancouver. You've got paving south, Canby southbound between 29th and 32nd. Oak northbound at 37th. That's down to one lane. Crane lift going on Pender between Homer and Richards. And don't forget the Broadway subway project. You've got Broadway from Quebec to Maine that has continued to be closed, and even West Broadway as well. Granville and Burrard and Oak Street have lane closures in both directions. 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As we look at the weather, it is a fairly cool day today, but at least it's not snowing like it is in Calgary. Anyway, showers today, we're hoping for a high of 16. Sunny on Sunday, a high of 17. A mix of sun and cloud on Monday, a high of 18. And back to showers on Tuesday, a high of 18. It is currently 14 degrees in Vancouver, Anthony.
24: Thank you very much, Kevin. Coming up in a minute, we'll have your sports. Plenty of sports action today. FA Cup final between Man City and Chelsea. Last games for the Bundesliga action. A few teams avoiding relegation. Game 6 of the Montreal Canadiens today. Whitecaps, great day for sports today. All of that coming up.
6: I'm sitting in a cafe, putting on lipstick, and then... Oh, my lipstick!
4: bag.
9: I'm sorry. I've got a new one in my bag somewhere.
4: Wait, what? Is that a Dyson vacuum? A Samsung TV? KitchenAid? All that? In your tiny little bag?
9: Yeah, I'm Natalie, a host from TSC. 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
24: Sunny skies, 13 degrees in Vancouver. Good afternoon. Thanks so much for joining us. I'm Anthony Atanasov. Here's what's making news. BC's provincial health officer says one of four Canadians who've been on board a cruise ship that was the scene of a hantavirus outbreak has received a presumptive positive test. In Langley, police investigating a fatal hit-and-run this morning along Fraser Highway. It happened just before 5 o'clock. Police were called for a person in distress between 232nd Street and 240 Street. They're now calling out for any witnesses. And it's expected to be a busy travel day at BC Ferries and YVR. It already is at the ferries and the border. The May long weekend is officially underway. But first, let's go to your sports with Sportsnet 650, your home of the Canucks.
26: The Vancouver Whitecaps will look to stay in top spot in the Western Conference when they play their second match of the week against the Dynamo in Houston. Vancouver escaped their match in Dallas with a 3-2 win on Wednesday, moving to 9-1-2. San Jose lost to Seattle to drop to second in the West at 9-2-2. Seattle moved into third with their win. San Jose will face Dallas, while the Whitecaps will kick off in Houston at 6:30. From the FA Cup final, Chelsea and Manchester City meeting at Wembley Stadium in London. City gets it done with a 1-0 win. The NHL playoffs continue with a huge Game 6 on the docket between the Montreal Canadiens and the Buffalo Sabres. The Canadiens come in off their 6-3 Game 5 win in Buffalo and lead the series 3-2. Game 6 goes in Montreal at 5 o'clock. You can see all the action on Sportsnet. Game 7, if necessary, will be Monday in Buffalo. The winner of the series will face the Carolina Hurricanes in the Eastern Conference Final. The Western Conference Final set after the Vegas Golden Knights dispatched of the Anaheim Ducks, setting up a Western Conference showdown between Vegas and the Colorado Avalanche. Game 1 goes Wednesday in Denver. The Vancouver Canadiens set to go at Nat Bailey Stadium in a doubleheader. Game 1 has a first pitch at 1:05. The second race in the Triple Crown is set to go at Pimlico Racetrack in Maryland with the 151st Preakness Stakes, 14 horses, and Iron Honor is the favorite. Post time is at 3:50. From the Sports Center, I'm Randolph Fairbairn.
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24: You're listening to 1130 News Radio. I'm Anthony Atanasov. Reaction from BC continuing to pour in over the new agreement between Ottawa and Alberta to advance the West Coast pipeline. Well, Premier David Eby says it can't be the case that projects get prioritized when a premier threatens to leave the country. Referring to the separation movement in Alberta, the opposition BC Conservatives accuse the premier of being out of step with the national interest. Interim Conservative leader Trevor Halford says Eby's new Democratic government has been locked out of a nation-building deal that would produce jobs and help build the province. province. The Coastal First Nations Advocacy Group, however, says its members will never allow a pipeline to BC's north coast, and no offer of equity or ownership in the project would change their stance. And the man accused in the attempted abduction of a 7-year-old girl in a Chilliwack elementary school this week was already wanted for an alleged armed assault in Vancouver last month. And he's now been charged with both offenses. Chilliwack RCMP say 49-year-old Joel McGillis is charged with kidnapping a person under 16 after a man wearing a purple bunny-like mask tried to remove the girl from Chilliwack Central Elementary School grounds Wednesday morning. Court records show a person of the same name made an appearance at Vancouver Provincial Court the next day, charged over an alleged April 4th assault with a weapon. Damien Darby with the BC Prosecution Service says McGillis was not under a police undertaking or any form of bail in relation to the weapons offense when the alleged attempted kidnapping occurred. To medical news, the emergency department at Lillooet Hospital will close for a period of time this long weekend. It shut down this morning at 7 a.m. and it'll reopen at 8 a.m. tomorrow. Patients are being told to head to Royal Inland Hospital in Kamloops, which is a 2-hour drive. Interior Health isn't saying the reasons for these closures. Your traffic and weather's next.
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18: In the Rogers Xfinity Internet Traffic Center, my name is Sydney Parker. Starting over downtown Vancouver, they're doing a crane lift. Pender closed between Homer and Richards. They're also working on Broadway, thus closed between Main and Quebec. And I believe they're back at it on West 2nd, West 6th, just west of the Cambie Bridge. They're working along Granville between 16th and Broadway, really busy north and south. And paving work has Cambie Sap unclosed in between King Edward and 33rd. And that'll go tomorrow as well. They're working on Oak Street northbound at 37th. Traffic is down to Wood Lane. And they're also working along Granville in between 57th and 70th in multiple spots. Mostly, though, all the major routes that are seeing volume right now, including the Ironworkers and the Lionsgate, it's all just weekend volume. There's nothing in your way on the major routes. You're seeing slowdowns on the Knight Bridge, East-West Connector, and the Queensborough Bridge, which is definitely because of that bump at the south end. And also 6th Avenue out of New West is closed. So you're seeing absolutely horrible delays off Stewartson at 20th. You are much better off taking the Stalawasum or the Knight Street Bridge instead. In Surrey, Cloverdale neighborhood, they still have closures in effect for the parade, the Cloverdale Rodeo Parade. So that's 176A and 177B, both closed between 60th and 56th. 58 is closed between, looks like 176 and 177B, and 176 closed between 58 and 56, and the rest of the little side streets that connect all these routes are all shut down as well. It was supposed to wrap up at noon, but it sounds like now they're wrapping up at around 1 o'clock. And out in Langley, Highway 1 at 232, you're seeing slowdowns. It's a bit extra busy just because of some ongoing roadwork in the area. Otherwise, you're looking pretty good everywhere else. 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And now over to the weather forecast for today. It's going to be a 30% chance of showers throughout the day and evening. High 16, a low down to 8. Tomorrow, sunny. High 17, a low of 10. Monday, a mix of sun and cloud. High 18, a low down to 10. Tuesday, a 30% chance of showers throughout the day and dry by evening. High 18, a low of 9. And Wednesday, nice and sunny. A high 19, a low down to 10. Right now in Vancouver, mainly sunny and 13 degrees.
24: This is 1130 News Radio. I'm Anthony Atanasov. The Immigration Department says it's working on improving its web portal to ensure foreign students applying for postgraduate work permits submit mandatory language tests.
19: According to Immigration Department data, nearly 1,000 applications were rejected last year for language-related reasons. The department's application page doesn't have a dedicated option for uploading the required English or French language test, which has led to widespread confusion and rejected applications. The department says it has received more than 300,000 applications since the language test requirement was introduced and has not seen an overall overall increase in refusal rates. It still encourages those rejected to apply for reconsideration. Diana Mussina, The Canadian Press.
24: And a diving accident in the Maldives has now claimed 6 lives. And the search for bodies is on hold for now.
0: The search for the bodies of 4 of 5 Italian divers believed to have died while exploring an underwater cave in the Maldives has been suspended for now after a diver searching for the bodies died Saturday of underwater decompression sickness. The body of a 5th person in the group of explorers, a diving instructor, was recovered on Thursday. The other victims have been identified as an associate professor at the University of Genoa in Italy, her daughter, a marine biologist, and a researcher. The professor's husband says something must have happened in the cave because his wife and daughter were experienced divers. Damiano Frankovic, Italian ambassador to Sri Lanka, tells Sky Italia that it's difficult to make assumptions as to what happened until the bodies are recovered. I'm Donna Water.
24: 2 men were found guilty of wrongdoing have been stripped of their appointments to the Order of Canada, the country's highest civilian honor.
2: Humanitarian worker Peter Dalglish founded Street Kids International and was named a member of the Order of Canada in 2016. He was convicted of sexually abusing 2 boys in Nepal in 2019. Former SNC-Lavalin president and CEO Jacques Lamar was made an officer of the Order of Canada in 2005. He was found guilty of corruption and collusion earlier this year for offenses that included payments made to the family of Libyan dictator Muammar Gaddafi. A notice in the Canada Gazette today says Governor General Mary Simon signed off on the terminations on April 15th. Lisa Laporte, The Canadian Press.
24: And some remote workers in Montreal are deciding to live together in large houses to create social connections. Our Gareth Maddock-Jones speaking with Maria Kinoshitsa, the founder of Nomad Colliving.
3: Since 2018, Montreal's village has been home to a communal living space that has 16 bedrooms and can house up to 18 to 20 residents at a time. Its concept has been designed for people who are remote workers and digital nomads, individuals who can work remotely from their computers and not be tied to a permanent office or home. This space here is referred to as NoCo, one of 2 Nomad co-living locations in Montreal.
13: Here is an intentional co-living space. So that means it's not like a normal roommate situation, or it's not like a rooming house. That's super important. People who are living here live here because they want to live together and because they want to live and meet people who have the same kind of lifestyle they have.
3: This 16-bedroom co-living space has been converted from a 6-plex. A single room costs about $1,000 a month to rent. Gareth Maddock-Jones, City News, Montreal.
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22: Ford Motors shaking up its failed EV strategy, which has already lost billions of dollars, by spending billions more on what could be the holy grail of EVs.
23: They're developing the next generation of electric vehicles on something they call the universal electric vehicle platform. And the first one will be a pickup truck, a medium-sized pickup truck that will show up next year with a starting price of $30,000.
22: That's Keith Naughton, automotive reporter at Bloomberg. Hopes are running high that a lightweight, roomy, high-tech, and affordable EV truck will attract U.S. buyers and fend off interest in ultra-low-priced EVs made in China before they arrive in the U.S.
23: It is just a matter of time before the Chinese arrive, and Ford is trying to come up with a vehicle here that will compete with the Chinese.
22: And at just $30,000, half the average price of an EV right now, the upcoming Ford pickup might change a lot of minds. Tom Busby, Bloomberg Radio.
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24: Good afternoon. It's Saturday, May 16th. Thanks for joining us. I'm Anthony Atanasov. Now up to 14 degrees. Sunshine still out in Vancouver. Here's what's making news right now.
9: A Canadian quarantined in BC after a trip on a cruise ship has mild symptoms of hantavirus. Further tests are being made.
24: The driver didn't stay after hitting a pedestrian in Langley before sunrise this morning. Police say ambulance crews could not save the person who was hit on the Fraser Highway. They're now asking for witnesses. 300,000 people expected to fly out of YVR between today and Monday. Some may long weekend advice from the airport staff.
25: What will happen to all that money? We ask that question in the wake of a multi-million dollar out-of-court settlement related to the North Shore wastewater treatment fiasco.
26: The Whitecaps look to stay atop the Western Conference when they face the Houston Dynamo. And Game 6 will go between Les Habitants and the Buffalo Sabres in Montreal. Sports at 45.
24: 131, let's go to your 1130 Rogers Xfinity Internet Traffic Center. How are those roads looking, Kevin?
27: Oh, we're into the long weekend of Saturday, so it is going to be busy this afternoon here, Anthony. But we'll start with a collision on Highway 15 in Surrey. This is southbound in the right lane, just after 16th Avenue. It is blocked due to an incident. Due to this incident, there are crews on scene, but you can expect delays in all directions through that area. Again, southbound right lane. The Cloverdale Parade has wrapped up, so volume should be improving around Highway 10, 176. But I would still expect it to be busy as we continue through the weekend with the event going on. As far as the Alex Fraser Bridge, noticing something as you're going northbound, just over Nordell, mid-span. If you know what that is, let me know at star or pound 1130. Queensborough Bridge is not too bad on the bridge, but it is busy on the New West side where you're backed up on Stewartson Way to River Drive, and 20th Street is back to 8th Avenue. So far, so good going down the Ironworkers Bridge. However, if you're heading up the Ironworkers Bridge for the Cassiar Tunnel, you are back to 1st Avenue. And so far, not overly too bad on the Lions Gate Bridge. You have some volume from the Causeway to Georgia Street. The actual bridge right now is two lanes north, one lane south. 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Looking at the weather, it's a fairly cool day today with some showers expected as well, a high of 16. Showers and cool tonight, a low of 8. Sunny skies on Sunday, a high of 17. For holiday Monday, a mix of sun and cloud and a high of 18. We are currently at 14 degrees in Vancouver. Anthony?
24: Thank you very much, Kevin. 1130 news time, 133. BC's provincial health officer says one of four Canadians who had been on board a cruise ship that was the scene of a hantavirus outbreak has received a presumptive test, positive test. 1130's Jim Benny says confirmation will come after a sample is tested in Winnipeg.
28: Dr. Bonnie Henry says the person is from Yukon.
29: One individual started to develop mild symptoms, including a fever and a headache, 2 days ago. Protocols were followed to bring them and their person they were isolating with. This is the couple that were together to a tertiary care hospital here in Victoria, where they were both assessed and tested for hantavirus.
28: The second person does not appear to have been infected. Henry and others have stressed that this type of hantavirus to hit the ship is the only kind known to spread person to person. They say it requires close and prolonged contact and is not a pandemic threat. I'm Jim Benny.
24: Langley police investigating a fatal hit and run this morning along Fraser Highway. That happened just before 5 o'clock. Police were called for a person in distress between 232nd Street and 240th. Officers found pedestrian, but the driver responsible and their vehicle had left the area. Despite life-saving efforts, the pedestrian died at the scene. Police are urging anyone who witnessed the crash to contact them. And it's expected to be a busy travel day at BC Ferries. It certainly already is at the border, as well as the airport. May long weekend's officially underway. So YVR, it's expecting around 330,000 visitors to pass through the airports between now and Monday. If you're catching a flight today, YVR says don't forget to check your documents, have a parking plan, or maybe sign up for a biometric boarding. Clayton Wong with YVR Communications says this tech aims to make your journey more seamless.
0: As the first airport in Canada to launch biometric boarding for select flights, you now have the option to leave your passport in your pocket to verify your identity and complete the boarding process in seconds.
24: On the water, BC Ferries preparing for a busy summer travel season, so you can expect lines of cars at Horseshoe Bay and Swanson. For the latest, be sure to tune into our ferry and border reports every 10 or 40 minutes past the hour.
1: 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Wildfire update.
24: BC Wildfire Service says drought remains a concern in many areas of the province and open fire prohibitions are in place. A number of wildfires continue to burn out of control, including near the BC-Alberta border. 200-hectare fire east of Tumbler Ridge has grown rapidly due to windy conditions. There are just under 30 active fires in the province, with 7 considered out of control. Now, on the other hand, drivers beware. Despite it being spring, snow is in the forecast for the Coquihalla Highway from now to tomorrow morning. Snow expected along the Penask and Coquihalla summits, as well as the Allison Pass and Manning Park. Drivers being advised to slow down and drive to conditions as well. This comes the same weekend the highway marks its 40th anniversary. 11:30 news time, 136, 14 degrees, sunny skies in Vancouver. British Columbians support hiking fines for anyone interfering with emergency vehicles. According to the latest poll from Research Co., people are in favor of increasing tickets for offenses like driving over a fire hose or following a fire truck too closely. Mario Conseco is the president of Research Co. and says what really caught his eye is the assumption from residents that fines are higher than they are.
6: When we post the three behaviors, driving over a fire hose, following a fire truck too closely, and not yielding to an emergency vehicle, the assumption from BC residents is that the fines are higher. You know, three digits in the case particularly of failing to yield to an emergency vehicle.
24: In reality, they're a lot lower. He says people assume the fines as steep as $400 for failing to yield to an emergency vehicle, when in reality that ticket will set you back just $109. 48% believe that current fine is far too low. And residents of the North Shore are not about to get an immediate tax break now that a contractor linked to the North Shore Wastewater Treatment Plant and Metro Vancouver have agreed to an out-of-court settlement worth $235 million.
25: North Shore residents are facing tax increases amounting to hundreds of dollars a year thanks to cost overruns at the project. However, North Vancouver District Mayor Mike Little admits the settlement won't go towards any tax relief for now.
10: At this point, it goes back into the budget for the project. We'll have to have a future discussion with the region about other mechanisms to provide relief to the North Shore. But at this point, that's a future budget discussion.
25: Little continues to highlight that the North Shore bears 37% of the project's costs, but represents only 8% of Metro Vancouver's population. The agreement involving Acciona Wastewater Solutions resolves lawsuits filed by both sides. Originally pegged to cost $700 million, the plant's current estimate is now close to $4 billion. I'm Renee Bernard.
24: And Technical Safety BC says an EV charging station caught fire in New West last year because of a remote technician. In October, flames could be seen coming from a gas station on McBride Boulevard near 8th Avenue. A technician in California had put the station into diagnostic mode. The battery temperature ended up reaching critical levels and starting a thermal runway and fire. No one was hurt. The fire scorched some of the items nearby. Into international news, a key Islamic State figure has been killed by U.S. forces.
2: President Donald Trump says that U.S. and Nigerian forces have killed the second in command of the Islamic State group globally. Trump says on social media that Abu Bakr al-Manuki was also a leader of IS in Nigeria and was killed in a mission carried out on Friday. Al-Manuki was considered a key figure in IS organizing and finance, and one U.S. official says he had been plotting attacks against the United States and its interests. Nigeria's president confirms the joint operation. I'm Donna Water.
24: Coming up in 30 seconds, we'll have a look at the border wait times. It's a busy long weekend. It's 1:39.
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24: 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How are the border wait times looking, Kevin?
27: Oh, very busy this afternoon, Anthony. You got at least a 2-hour wait at Pacific Crossing, an hour and a half to 2 hours at Peace Arch, 45 to an hour at Aldergrove and Sumas. Northbound, it's not too bad. It's a 5 to 10 minute wait at all crossings, including commercial trucks. But southbound, you're going to be waiting a little while. Of course, you can find the latest border wait times anytime at vancouver.citynews.ca/border. Anthony?
24: Thank you very much, Kevin. In a minute, your traffic and weather together on the ones. We're starting in Surrey.
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24: 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What's happening in Surrey, Kevin?
27: Well, here is a new collision here, Anthony. This is on Highway 15 southbound just after 16th Avenue. It is the right lane that is blocked. It's causing delays in all directions, so use caution through that area. The Cloverdale Parade has wrapped up. That doesn't mean that there's not going to be delays. So do prepare for delays around Highway 10, 176 for that, in that Cloverdale area for the remainder of the weekend. Reminder, events are going on tomorrow as well. I am noticing a delay that is extending on the Alex Fraser Bridge northbound, just over Nordell. I wonder what that is. Let me know at star pound 1130. See no delays on the Massey Tunnel. And as for the Queensboro Bridge, it is not too bad on the Richmond side or the Burnaby side. However, on the U.S. side, you've got the volume on Stewartson Way and 6th Avenue as well. 6th Avenue is closed between 18th and 20th. That's been busy for most of the day, by the way. And 20th Street is feeling some volume as well. Getting over to Stewartson Way, 6th Avenue, that is backed all the way to 10th Avenue. 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As for the weather, it is going to be a little cool for the remainder of the day. We are expected to get to a high of 16. Showers and cool tonight, a low of 8. Sunny skies on Sunday, a high of 17. A mix of sun and cloud for holiday Monday, a high of 18. And showers on Tuesday, a high of 18. It is currently 14 degrees in Vancouver. Anthony?
24: Thank you very much, Kevin. Coming up in a minute, Randall Fairbairn with your sports FA Cup final results between Chelsea and Man City. We got a couple relegation games in the Bundesliga, exciting games. We got Montreal Canadiens, Buffalo Sabres. They can wrap it up today, game six. Whitecaps as well. 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

0: Highway between 232nd and 240th around 4:40 this morning. And the BC Wildfire Service out with the word of caution as we enjoy the long weekend festivities. Several wildfires out of control across the province. First, let's go to your sports. It's Sportsnet 650, the home of the Canucks. It's Randall Fairbairn.
1: The Vancouver Whitecaps are set to go against the Houston Dynamo in game two of the week. The Whitecaps beat Dallas 3-2 on Wednesday, and that combined with San Jose's loss to Seattle moved Vancouver into top spot in the West. They are tied with San Jose but have a game in hand. Seattle moved into third. The Whitecaps will kick in Houston at 6:30. From the FA Cup final, Chelsea and Manchester City met at Wembley Stadium in London, and City gets the job done with a 1-0 win. Canada and Italy hit the ice at the World Hockey Championship in Switzerland. Canada now 2-0 after their 6-0 win. Cam Talbot made 12 saves for the shutout, and Macklin Celebrini had 3 assists. Next up, Canada will meet the Swiss on Monday. The NHL playoffs continue with a huge Game 6 on the docket between the Montreal Canadiens and the Buffalo Sabres. The Canadiens come in off their 6-3 win in Game 5 and have a 3-2 series lead. Game 6 goes in Montreal at 5 o'clock. You can see all the action on Sportsnet. Game 7, if necessary, will be Monday in Buffalo. The Western Conference final all set after the Vegas Golden Knights beat the Anaheim Ducks 4-2, setting up a Western Conference showdown between the Vegas Golden Knights and Colorado. Game 1 goes Wednesday in Denver. The second race in the Triple Crown set to go at Pimlico Racetrack in Maryland with the 151st Preakness Stakes. 14 horses in the field with Iron Honor as the favorite. Chip Honcho, Taj Mahal, and Incredible next in line. Post time is at 3:50. From the Sports Center, I'm Randolph Fairbairn.

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9: From the 1130 Rogers Xfinity Internet Traffic Center, I'm Kevin Olenek. Dealing with a collision in Surrey. This is on Highway 15, right lane block southbound, just after 16th Avenue. Use caution when passing. There are crews on scene. Another reported collision here in Vancouver on Fraser Street and 50th Avenue. Delays in all directions. As far as volume, we'll head over to the North Shore and we'll start at the Ironworkers Bridge, where it's not too bad going down south towards Highway 1 Vancouver Burnaby. However, going through the Cassiar Tunnel, that is slow. That has you backed up to around Boundary Road. The Lionsgate Bridge, not too bad on the bridge. That's two lanes north, one lane south. However, you can expect volume on the West Vancouver and North Vancouver side around Marine Drive. And I do want to talk about the Alex Fraser Bridge, because there's still a lengthy delay as you're going northbound from Delta into Richmond, New West. Just over Nordell Way. If you know what is going on there, please let us know at star or pound 1130. 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As we look at the weather, we are looking at some showers possible for the remainder of the afternoon. We are expected to get to a high of 16 and then more showers and cool tonight, a low of 8. Sunny skies on Sunday, a high of 17. A mix of sun and cloud on Monday, a high of 18. Showers on Tuesday, a high of 18. Sunny and a little warmer on Wednesday, a high of 19. It is currently 14 degrees in Vancouver.
10: This is 1130 News Radio. I'm Anthony Atanasov. The Immigration Department says it's working on improving its web portal to ensure foreign students applying for postgraduate work permits submit mandatory language tests.
11: According to Immigration Department data, nearly 1,000 applications were rejected last year for language-related reasons. The department's application page doesn't have a dedicated option for uploading the required English or French language test, which has led to widespread confusion and rejected applications. applications. The department says it has received more than 300,000 applications since the language test requirement was introduced and has not seen an overall increase in refusal rates. It still encourages those rejected to apply for reconsideration. Diana Mussina, The Canadian Press.
10: And a diving accident in the Maldives has now claimed 6 lives. And the search for bodies is on hold. For now.
2: The search for the bodies of 4 of 5 Italian divers believed to have died while exploring an underwater cave in the Maldives has been suspended for now after a diver searching for the bodies died Saturday of underwater decompression sickness. The body of a 5th person in the group of explorers, a diving instructor, was recovered on Thursday. The other victims have been identified as an associate professor at the University of Genoa in Italy, her daughter, a marine biologist, and a researcher. The professor's husband says something must have happened in the cave because his wife and daughter were experienced divers. Damiano Frankovic, Italian ambassador to Sri Lanka, tells Sky Italia that it's difficult to make assumptions as to what happened until the bodies are recovered. I'm Donna Water.
10: 2 men were found guilty of wrongdoing have been stripped of their appointments to the Order of Canada, the country's highest civilian honor.
12: Humanitarian worker Peter Dalglish founded Street Kids International and was named a member of the Order of Canada in 2016. He was convicted of sexually abusing 2 boys in Nepal in 2019. Former SNC-Lavalin president and CEO Jacques Lamar was made an officer of the Order of Canada in 2005. He was found guilty of corruption and collusion earlier this year for offenses that included payments made to the family of Libyan dictator Muammar Gaddafi. A notice in the Canada Gazette today says Governor General Mary Simon signed off on the terminations on April 15th. Lisa Laporte, The Canadian Press.
10: And some remote workers in Montreal are deciding to live together in large houses to create social connections. Our Gareth Maddock Jones speaking with Maria Kinoshitsa, the founder of Nomad Colliving.
13: Since 2018, Montreal's village has been home to a communal living space that has 16 bedrooms and can house up to 18 to 20 residents at a time. Its concept has been designed for people who are remote workers and digital nomads, individuals who can work remotely from their computers and not be tied to a permanent office or home. This space here is referred to as NoCo, one of 2 Nomad co-living locations in Montreal.
14: Here is an intentional co-living space. So that means it's not like a normal roommate situation, or it's not like a rooming house. That's super important. People who are living here live here because they want to live together and because they want to live and meet people who have the same kind of lifestyle they have.
13: This 16-bedroom co-living space has been converted from a 6-plex. A single room costs about $1,000 a month to rent. Gareth Maddock-Jones, City News. Montreal.
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10: Good afternoon. It's Saturday, May 16th. Thanks for joining us. I'm Anthony Atanasov. Sunny skies, 14 degrees now in Vancouver. Here's what's making news right now.
21: Someone from Yukon has presumptive positive test for hantavirus after coming down with a fever and headache earlier in the week. They were one of four cruise ship passengers quarantined in BC.
10: Police say the driver of a hit and run this morning in Langley didn't wait for the police to show up. One person has been killed on the Fraser Highway west of 232nd. Check your documents, have a parking plan, or maybe sign up for a biometric boarding. Staff at the Vancouver Airport have that advice as more than 300,000 passengers could show up this long weekend.
12: Residents of Vancouver's North Shore might be wondering if a multi-million dollar settlement in the wake of the wastewater treatment debacle will have an impact on their rising property fees. We get the answer.
22: It will be the Whitecaps and Dynamo from Houston, with Vancouver looking for no problems. And it's Game 6 out east for the Canadiens and Sabres in Montreal. Sports at 15.
10: 201, let's go to your 1130 Rogers Xfinity Internet Traffic Center. Where do you want to start, Kevin?
9: We'll actually start at the Alex Fraser Bridge here, Anthony, because I was noticing a delay here for a little bit going northbound over Nordell. Whatever went on there has cleared, so you are delay-free on the Alex Fraser Bridge. However, if you are taking the Massey Tunnel, you do have some delays as you're going northbound from around 17A. Very heavy on the Queensboro Bridge, especially on the New West side where Stewartson Way's backed up. Remember, you got the two things going on there, that metal plate southbound on the bridge and then the work on 6th Avenue from 18th to 20th. So expect some delays around that Stewartson Way area from around 5th Avenue. 20th Street is backed up to 8th Avenue. No work and no delays on the Stella Wasson Bridge. Heading over into Surrey, keeping an eye on a collision on Highway 15 southbound near 16th Avenue. It is the right lane that is blocked. Watch for delays in all directions. And a look at the Cassiar Tunnel as you're going towards the Ironworkers Bridge. It is continuing to be heavy. You're back to Boundary Road as you're going towards the Ironworkers Bridge. However, the good thing, no delays on the Ironworkers going down Highway 1 towards that Vancouver-Burnaby Lake stretch. Your traffic is for Central City Fun Park, BC's largest indoor fun park with bowling, laser tag, mini golf, roller skating, family go-karts, and a giant arcade. Central City Fun Park in Surrey. We look at the weather. We're looking at some showers possible, even though it is sunny out. Are expected to get to a high of 16 today. Showers tonight, a low of 8. Sunny on Sunday, a high of 17. And Victoria Day Monday is a mix of sun and cloud and a high of 18. We're creeping up to 15 degrees in Vancouver. Anthony?
10: Thank you very much, Kevin. 11:30 news time, 2:03. It appears BC is dealing with the case of hantavirus. 11:30's Jim Benny reports the person is one of the four Canadians who had been on board a cruise ship. There was a hantavirus outbreak.
21: Provincial Health Officer Dr. Bonnie Henry calls it a presumptive positive test. She says a person started to develop symptoms, including a mild headache and fever, 2 days ago.
23: The test on the individual who had these mild symptoms was positive for the Andes strain of hantavirus. Clearly, this is not what we hoped for. but it is what we planned for.
21: The four Canadians are currently self-isolating on a voluntary basis for at least 21 days and possibly up to 6 weeks.
23: People were called ahead. EMS were aware. The hospital was aware that they were coming. And I'm very confident in the team along that whole area that infection control precautions were followed.
21: They arrived on Vancouver Island from the ship a week ago. I'm Jim Benny.
10: Police in Langley dealing with what they believe was a hit and run that left a person dead and the driver heading away from the scene. Someone was hit on the Fraser Highway between 232nd and 240th around 4:40 this morning. First responders got there but couldn't save the person. We haven't been told who it is. Police want to hear from anyone who was in the area at the time. And thousands of travelers expected to make their way through BC Ferries and YVR this May long weekend. While locals may be looking to ditch the rain for warmer climates, Flight Center Canada says the top three domestic destinations this year are BC, Ontario, and Alberta. If you do plan to fly domestically, Clayton Wong with YVR Communications encourages you to enroll in Air Canada's digital ID program.
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10: For those looking to get to the island or Sunshine Coast, BC Ferries no stranger to jam-packed terminals. Company says demand continues to grow and expected to be another record-breaking summer for travel with FIFA. For the latest, be sure to tune into our Ferry and Border Report every 10 or 40 minutes past the hour.
3: 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Wildfire update.
10: BC Wildfire Service out with a word of caution. As you enjoy the long weekend festivities, several wildfires out of control across the province, with one in Bear Hole near the BC-Alberta border, sitting at around 200 hectares. Service says the fire is believed to be human caused, and this should be a warning as anyone to anyone thinking of starting a campfire. On the plus side, rain also reducing some of the fire danger in many regions. There's about 29 wildfires in the province. Fortunately, zero of those are of note. And on the total other hand, Environment Canada issuing a special weather statement for the Coquihalla Highway. The forecast calls for snow along the Allison Pass and Coquihalla Summit, which could create some difficult driving conditions. The weather agency says conditions can change suddenly in the mountains, especially that stretch. The snow is the icing on the cake for a highway this weekend as it marks 40 years of connecting drivers from the lower mainland to the interior. 11:30 news time, 2:06, 14 degrees, sunny in Vancouver. And there's massive support for British Columbians when it comes to higher ticket costs and certain behaviors when it comes to emergency vehicles. Not only that, but residents assume fines for three violations are significantly higher than they are, according to a Research Co survey. This includes driving over a fire hose and following a fire truck too closely. But when it comes to failing to yield to an emergency vehicle, Mario Conseco, the president of Research Co, says support to hike the current fees highest and basically unanimous across all lines.
1: It's a behavior that we all notice. You know, there's an opportunity to step aside or to move to the side when there's an emergency vehicle. And you always notice some people who just believe that's the opportunity to just zoom by and to continue going and not yielding. That is something that most find terrible.
10: Most people believe that this is a fine that should be significantly higher than the $109 that we currently have. And no tax relief for North Shore residents, despite a settlement between a contractor and Metro Vancouver over ballooning costs to build a new wastewater treatment plant.
4: North Vancouver District Mayor Mike Little says the $235 million that Exonia Wastewater Solutions has agreed to pay goes back into the project's budget. But he says the district is by no means giving up its fight to highlight how much residents pay for Metro's services.
5: It shouldn't cost six times as much to flush a toilet on the North Shore as it does to flush a toilet out in the valley. We don't find that to be fair and equitable, and I don't think reasonable people do.
4: He points out because the project that was initially pegged at $700 million is now five times that amount, North Shore residents will have to pay hundreds of dollars more a year in property fees. He's bracing for even higher costs as he says the old plant needs to be decommissioned. I'm Renee Bernard.
10: Recent reports found electrical fire in New Westminster last year was caused by a technician all the way in California. An EV charging station at a gas station on McBride Boulevard near 8th Avenue suddenly burst into flames last October. Technical Safety BC says the technician placed the charger in diagnostic mode and accidentally turned on the battery heater. Because of the rapidly increasing temperature, the charger caught fire. The report also found the fire released toxic emissions and caused extensive damage to nearby equipment. Coming up in 30 seconds, we'll have a look at the ferry wait times. It's a busy, long weekend. You'll want to stick around. It's 2:09.
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10: 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Kevin, it's to be expected. It's a long weekend. How are those ferry wait times looking?
9: 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Anthony?
10: Thank you very much, Kevin. In a minute, your traffic and weather together on the ones. We'll start in downtown Vancouver. It's 2:10.
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10: What's happening downtown Vancouver, Kevin?
9: We got a report of a fire here, Anthony, around the Pacific Center Mall, Dunsmuir Street, near the Dunsmuir Street, a parking, according to a caller around a parking garage there. So I am seeing some delays on Dunsmuir in both directions, and as well as on Seymour and Howe. So any updates on that, let me know at star or pound 11:30. Very heavy on Dunsmuir. You're back all the way to around the viaduct. So just keeping an eye on that. Keeping an eye on a collision in Surrey as well. This is on Highway 15 as you are going southbound near 16th Avenue. It is the right lane that is blocked. There are delays in all directions, but do drive with caution. As far as the Queensboro Bridge, that's where we'll go to next. Of course, that metal plate as you're heading southbound is going to cause a bump for you. But you're also dealing with delays on the New West side around Stewartson Way, 6th Avenue. You're backed up all the way to around 5th Avenue, and then 20th Street is back to 8th Avenue. Looking good at the Stella Wasson Bridge. We're also keeping an eye on the Richmond and Vancouver bridges. Arthur Lang Bridge is always a busy time during the long weekend, first long weekend as we approach summer, and it is today as you're backed on Marine Drive getting to the airport. But the Knight Street Bridge is also busy as you're heading southbound from Marine Drive and northbound from Bridgeport, and your volume on Oak Street is not on the bridge, but in the Marpole area from Park Drive to 70th in both directions. 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As for the weather, we're expecting some showers as we continue through the afternoon. We are close to our high of 16. Showers tonight, a low of 8. Sunny skies on Sunday, a high of 17. Victoria Day Monday is a mix of sun and cloud, a high of 18. And showers on Tuesday, a high of 18. We're currently at 15 degrees in Vancouver, Anthony.
10: Thank you very much, Kevin. Coming up in a minute, your sports with Randolph Fairbairn. It's 2:14.
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10: 14 degrees in Vancouver, now actually 15 degrees sunshine as well. Here's what's making news right now. BC's provincial health officer says one of four Canadians have been on board a cruise ship that was the scene of a hantavirus outbreak. They've now received a presumptive positive test. Langley police investigating a fatal hit and run this morning along Fraser Highway. It happened just before 5 o'clock between 232nd Street and 240 Street. Police now urging for any witnesses. BC Wildfire Service says drought remains a concern in many areas of the province. And open fire prohibitions are in place as the long weekend kicks in. And that also means drivers stay cautious. Snow in the forecast for the Coquihalla Highway from now until tomorrow morning. First, let's go to your sports with Sportsnet 650, the home of the Canucks. Here's Randall Fairman.
22: The Vancouver Whitecaps will look to stay in top spot in the Western Conference when they play their second match of the week against the Dynamo in Houston. Vancouver escaped their match in Dallas with a 3-2 win on Wednesday, moving to 9-1-2. San Jose lost to Seattle to drop to second in the West at 9-2-2. Seattle moved into third with their win. San Jose will face Dallas, while the Whitecaps will kick off in Houston at 6:30. From the FA Cup final, Chelsea and Manchester City meeting at Wembley Stadium in London. City gets it done with a 1-0 win. The NHL playoffs continue with a huge Game 6 on the docket between the Montreal Canadiens and the Buffalo Sabres. The Canadiens come in off their 6-3 Game 5 win in Buffalo and lead the series 3-2. Game 6 goes in Montreal at 5 o'clock. You can see all the action on Sportsnet. Game 7, if necessary, will be Monday in Buffalo. The winner of the series will face the Carolina Hurricanes in the Eastern Conference Final. The Western Conference Final set after the Vegas Golden Knights dispatched of the Anaheim Ducks, setting up a Western Conference showdown between Vegas and the Colorado Avalanche. Game 1 goes Wednesday in Denver. The Vancouver Canadiens set to go at Nat Bailey Stadium in a doubleheader. Game 1 has a first pitch at 1:05. The second race in the Triple Crown is set to go at Pimlico Racetrack in Maryland with the 151st Preakness Stakes, 14 horses, and Iron Honor is the favorite. Post time is at 3:50. From the Sports Center, I'm Randolph Fairbairn.
13: 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When the balloons have to blow up the vibe. When the cap simply cannot clash with her manicure. 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When it's gotta be right. Party City.
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10: You're listening to 1130 News Radio. I'm Anthony Atanasov. Reaction from BC continuing to pour in over the new agreement between Ottawa and Alberta to advance the West Coast pipeline. Well, Premier David Eby says it can't be the case that projects get prioritized when a premier threatens to leave the country. Referring to the separation movement in Alberta, the opposition BC Conservatives accuse the premier of being out of step with the national interest. Interim Conservative leader Trevor Halford says Eby's new Democratic government has been locked out of a nation-building deal that would produce jobs and help build the province. The Coastal First Nations advocacy group, however, says its members will never allow a pipeline to BC's north coast, and no offer of equity or ownership in the project would change their stance. And the man accused in the attempted abduction of a 7-year-old girl in a Chilliwack elementary school this week was already wanted for an alleged armed assault in Vancouver last month. He's now been charged with both offenses. Chilliwack RCMP say 49-year-old Joel McGillis is charged with kidnapping a person under 16 after a man wearing a purple bunny-like mask tried to remove the girl from Chilliwack Central Elementary School grounds Wednesday morning. Court records show a person of the same name made an appearance at Vancouver Provincial Court the next day, charged over an alleged April 4th assault with a weapon. Damien Darby with the BC Prosecution Service says McGillis was not under a police undertaking or any form of bail in relation to the weapons offense when the alleged attempted kidnapping occurred. To medical news, the emergency department at Lillooet Hospital will close for a period of time this long weekend. It shut down this morning at 7 a.m. and will reopen at 8 a.m. tomorrow. Patients are being told to head to Royal Inland Hospital in Kamloops, which is a 2-hour drive. Interior Health isn't saying the reasons for these closures. Your traffic and weather's next.
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9: From the 1130 Rogers Xfinity Internet Traffic Center, I'm Kevin Olenek, and we will start in downtown Vancouver. A report of a fire around a parking lot garage near Pacific Center. So I'm seeing a big delays on Dunsmuir Street and backed all the way to the viaduct. So watch for that delay. You got delays on Seymour and Howe. Of course, it's on Saturdays. You always have demonstrations going on in the Vancouver Art Gallery as well. So be prepared for that. Let's look at the North Shore. You are busy going from the Cassiar Tunnel to the Ironworkers Bridge as you're back to First Avenue. So far, not too bad going down the Ironworkers down Highway 1 through Vancouver Burnaby. It's also not too bad on the Lionsgate Bridge as you're heading in both directions. It is currently two lanes north, one lane south as you're heading over there. Keeping an eye on a collision in Surrey. This is on Highway 15 southbound near 16th Avenue. The right lane is blocked. Pass with caution. And your traffic is for Urban Auctions Langley. 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As we look at the weather, we're looking at some showers possible as we continue through the day. We are creeping towards our high of 16. Showers tonight, a low of 8. Sunday, sunshine, a high of 17. Victoria Day Monday, a mix of sun and cloud, a high of 18. Showers on Tuesday, a high of 18. Sunny skies on Wednesday, a high of 19. It is currently 15 degrees in Vancouver.
10: This is 1130 News Radio. I'm Anthony Atanasov. The Immigration Department says it's working on improving its web portal to ensure foreign students applying for postgraduate work permits submit mandatory language tests.
20: According to Immigration Department data, nearly 1,000 applications were rejected last year for language-related reasons. The department's application page doesn't have a dedicated option for uploading the required English or French language test, which has led to widespread confusion and rejected applications. applicants. The department says it has received more than 300,000 applications since the language test requirement was introduced and has not seen an overall increase in refusal rates. It still encourages those rejected to apply for reconsideration. Diana Mussina, The Canadian Press.
10: And a diving accident in the Maldives has now claimed 6 lives. The search for bodies is on hold. For now,
0: the search for the bodies of 4 of 5 Italian divers believed to have died while exploring an underwater cave in the Maldives has been suspended for now after a diver searching for the bodies died Saturday of underwater decompression sickness. The body of a 5th person in the group of explorers, a diving instructor, was recovered on Thursday. The other victims have been identified as an associate professor at the University of Genoa in Italy, her daughter, a marine biologist, and a researcher. The professor's husband says something must have happened in the cave because his wife and daughter were experienced divers. Damiano Frankovic, Italian ambassador to Sri Lanka, tells Sky Italia that it's difficult to make assumptions as to what happened until the bodies are recovered. I'm Donna Water.
10: 2 men were found guilty of wrongdoing have been stripped of their appointments to the Order of Canada, the country's highest civilian honor.
1: Humanitarian worker Peter Dalglish founded Street Kids International and was named a member of the Order of Canada in 2016. He was convicted of sexually abusing 2 boys in Nepal in 2019. Former SNC-Lavalin president and CEO Jacques Lamar was made an officer of the Order of Canada in 2005. He was found guilty of corruption and collusion earlier this year for offenses that included payments made to the family of Libyan dictator Muammar Gaddafi. A notice in the Canada Gazette today says Governor General Mary Simon signed off on the terminations on April 15th. Lisa Laporte, The Canadian Press.
10: And some remote workers in Montreal are deciding to live together in large houses to create social connections. Our Gareth Maddock Jones speaking with Maria Kinoshitsa, the founder of Nomad Colliving.
4: Since 2018, Montreal's village has been home to a communal living space that has 16 bedrooms and can house up to 18 to 20 residents at a time. Its concept has been designed for people who are remote workers and digital nomads, individuals who can work remotely from their computers and not be tied to a permanent office or home. This space here is referred to as NoCo, one of 2 Nomad co-living locations in Montreal.
5: Here is an intentional co-living space. So that means it's not like a normal roommate situation, or it's not like a rooming house. That's super important. People who are living here live here because they want to live together and because they want to live and meet people who have the same kind of lifestyle they have.
4: This 16-bedroom co-living space has been converted from a 6-plex. 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Gareth Maddock-Jones, City News, Montreal.
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28: Ford Motors shaking up its failed EV strategy, which has already lost billions of dollars, by spending billions more on what could be the holy grail of EVs.
29: They're developing the next generation of electric vehicles on something they call the Universal Electric Vehicle Platform. And the first one will be a pickup truck, a medium-sized pickup truck that will show up next year with a starting price of $30,000.
28: That's Keith Naughton, automotive reporter at Bloomberg. Hopes are running high that a lightweight, roomy, high-tech, and affordable EV truck will attract U.S. buyers and fend off interest in ultra-low-priced EVs made in China before they arrive in the U.S.
29: It is just a matter of time before the Chinese arrive, and Ford is trying to come up with a vehicle here that will compete with the Chinese.
2: And at just $30,000, half the average price of an EV right now, the upcoming Ford pickup might change a lot of minds. Tom Busby, Bloomberg Radio.
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10: Good afternoon. It's Saturday, May 16th. Thanks for joining us. I'm Anthony Atanasov. 15 degrees, mainly sunny in Vancouver. Here's what's making news right now.
13: One of the Canadians isolating in BC has tested presumptive positive for hantavirus. They're from Yukon, and one of four flown to Victoria last week from a cruise ship.
10: Fatal accident on the Fraser Highway between Langley and Aldergrove this morning. Police say the driver of the vehicle involved didn't stick around.
15: Now that Metro Vancouver has settled with a contractor that worked on the infamously over-budget wastewater treatment plant, we find out if there is any relief for taxpayers.
10: And President Trump announcing the death of an ISIS leader in Africa.
17: Whitecaps look to stay atop the Western Conference when they face the Houston Dynamo, and Game 6 will go between Les Habitants and the Buffalo Sabres in Montreal. Sports at 45.
10: Just about at 2:31. Let's go over to your 11:30 Rogers Xfinity Internet Traffic Center. Long weekend. Kevin could expect some busy roads. How's it looking right now?
9: Yeah, absolutely here, Anthony. There's some busy roads here. We do have to talk about start downtown because of a report of a fire around the parking garage near Dunsmuir Street at Pacific Mall. So I am noticing delays on Dunsmuir, essentially from Burrard to Homer at least. So we're keeping an eye on that. Any updates, of course, star pound 1130. As far as volume, you're definitely dealing with that, trying to get to the Ironworkers Bridge through the Cassiar Tunnel as you are back to Boundary. Good thing is no delays on the Ironworkers going down Highway 1. Well, heading over to the Lionsgate Bridge, it's been two lanes north, one lane south. Not too bad getting on and off the bridge over there. Seeing a delay on the Alex Fraser Bridge as you're going northbound over Nordell. There was a delay earlier. It left. Now a new delay is going on there. If you have an update on that, let me know at star pound 1130. Also keeping an eye on a collision in this is on Highway 15 and 16th Avenue. The southbound right lane is blocked, but you do have delays in all directions. 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As we look at the weather, it's kind of a cool, windy day today. We are creeping to a high of 16. Tonight, showers, a low of 8. Sunny on Sunday, a high of 17. And Victoria Day on Monday is a mix of sun and cloud and a high of 18. It is currently 15 degrees in Vancouver. Anthony?
10: Thank you very much, Kevin. 11:30 news time, 2:33. A presumptive positive test has been diagnosed for one of the four Canadians who have been quarantining on Vancouver Island for the hantavirus. 11:30's Jim Benny says the person was on a cruise ship where there had been an outbreak.
13: Dr. Bonnie Henry says infection control protocols were followed.
22: I know people are concerned as well about what about the people on the airplane, we're doing the assessment. So just to reassure people, infection control precautions were in place for all of that. And none of the four people had symptoms through any of that process. So we do not consider them at risk. exposure.
13: Henry says the person is from Yukon and developed mild symptoms on Thursday. Another person from the territory does not appear to have the virus. Samples have been sent to a national microbiology lab in Winnipeg for tests to be confirmed. I'm Jim Benny.
10: A fatal hit and run under investigation in Langley. Mounties were called to Fraser Highway between 232 Street and 240 Street just before 5 a.m. Police say the pedestrian died of their injuries and the vehicle responsible left the area. No word on any vehicle description at this time, but anyone who witnessed the crash is asked to contact the Langley RCMP. And thousands expected to drive, fly, or even sail to their weekend getaways today. It's already busy at the ferries and border crossings. BC Ferries and YVR, obvious hotspots, with many families choosing to take their domestic trips instead of flying internationally. Despite a decline in Canadian visitors, Clayton Wong with YVR Communications has some tips for anyone thinking of heading to the U.S.
0: 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Your identity will be verified, and you're on your way.
10: Some top international destinations include Mexico, the Dominican Republic, and Jamaica. Some travelers may be weary of BC Ferries this long weekend after the recent breakdowns and delays at the terminals. As always, the company recommends customers plan their ferry travel well in advance.
3: 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Wildfire update.
10: BC Wildfire Service hopes you stay fire smart this long weekend with a number of active fires across the province. The service keeping an eye on 29 blazes at the time. No new wildfires as of yet, but an out-of-control fire continues to burn 45 kilometers east of Tumbler Ridge. It was discovered on Thursday and burning around 200 hectares in size. Drought remains a concern in many areas of the province, so the service encourages you to check your local fire restrictions online. And on another note, some travelers may be surprised to see snow falling on the Coquihalla this weekend. Environment Canada says flurries expected along the highway from now to Sunday morning. Drivers should adjust their speeds accordingly to the weather. If you're driving along the road, be sure to wish it a happy birthday as well, as this weekend marks the Coquihalla's 40th anniversary. And British Columbians are in favor of stricter fines for emergency vehicle violations. A recent poll from Research Co. asked British Columbians what they think the current fines are for driving over a hose, following a fire truck too closely, and failing to yield to an emergency vehicle. President of Research Co. Mario Conseco says people want the harsher ticket.
1: So this really tells us that people find these behaviors very egregious, and they believe that the fines that we currently have in place are significantly higher than what is in the books when you look at the Motor Vehicle Act.
10: Conseco wasn't surprised to see a bit of confusion when it came to driving over a fire hose, where some didn't think it's a particularly bad thing to do. The numbers when it comes to failing to yield to an emergency vehicle are particularly consistent across gender lines, ages, political parties. Most people believe the fine should be significantly higher than the $109 we currently have. 11:30 news time, 2:36, sunny skies, 15 degrees, an out-of-court settlement between a contractor and Metro Vancouver over a massively over-budget treatment plant won't result in any immediate tax savings for residents.
15: Taxpayers are ultimately on the hook for paying for the wastewater treatment plant that is now estimated to cost $3.86 billion, five times the original estimate. The agreement will see Acciona Wastewater Solutions pay Metro Vancouver $235 million. North Vancouver District Mayor Mike Little continues to highlight how much the budget overrun will cost homeowners in his district.
12: By the time we get to 2029, because it's being brought in over 5 years, by the time we get to 2029, it'll be over $1,100 every year for every household on the North Shore.
15: He points out the settlement money simply goes back into the project's budget, and any other mechanisms to provide relief for local taxpayers will be the subject of future discussions. I'm Renee Bernard.
10: We're learning more about what caused an EV charging station in U.S. to go up in flames. Last October, the fire on McBride Boulevard near 8th Avenue caught drivers' attention as it sent a large plume of smoke above a chevron. In its report, Technical Safety BC says the station's battery heater had accidentally been turned on remotely from California. A technician had placed the charger in diagnostic mode, which overrides safety controls. The report says software updates have since been made to limit the time heaters can be turned on in diagnostic mode and how long a charger can remain in it. To international news, an ISIS leader hiding out in Africa has been eliminated.
4: This was a surprising post that came from President Trump on his social media platform, Truth Social, late at night, saying that at his direction, the United States forces had completed a complex military option, executing who he said was the second in command for ISIS globally.
10: It was ABC's Olivia Rubin.
3: Everything Vancouver.
10: There's another push to fund a struggling Vancouver street festival. City Councilor Lisa Dominato putting forward a motion to give a one-time grant of $60,000 to the Italian Day Festival Society, which runs Italian Day on the drive. The society says rising costs and a loss of street banner revenue from the FIFA World Cup has impacted them financially. They say Vancouver is a very expensive city and are encouraged by the support. Italian Day on the drive is an annual event that transforms Commercial Drive every summer into a vibrant open-air piazza featuring food, music, and family activities. It'll be held on June 14th. Coming up in 30 seconds, we'll have a look at the busy border wait times. It's 2:39.
5: 11:30.
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14: Okay, YouTube said this would be easy. Why is the water hitting the ceiling? Yeah, I haven't seen this much water since high tide swallowed the seawall.
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10: Pacific Blue Cross Border Report. How are those border wait times looking, Kevin?
9: It is very busy southbound here, Anthony. It's so busy. It's very unusual that you see an hour and a half to 2 hour wait at Aldergrove, but that's what you're dealing with right now. Sumas 30 to 45. Pacific Crossing, certainly no picnic, although you might have time for a picnic waiting to cross that border, to at least a 2 hour wait. An hour and a half at Peace Arch. Now, northbound, you are looking at about a 15 to 30 minute wait for Pacific Cross. Commercial trucks at Pacific Crossing, pardon me, but 5 to 10 at Peace Arch for regular vehicles at all other crossings. You can find the latest border wait times anytime at vancouver.citynews.ca/border. Anthony?
10: Thank you very much, Kevin. In a minute, your traffic and weather together on the ones. We'll start in Surrey. It's 2:40.
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10: 41, let's go back to your 1130 Rogers Xfinity Internet Traffic Center. 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
9: Well, you've got busy delays on Highway 15 southbound here, Anthony, near 16th Avenue for a collision that is blocking the southbound right lane. There are delays in all directions through that area. If you head over to King George Boulevard, you should be able to avoid that. There's still a delay northbound on the Alex Fraser Bridge just over Nordell Way. I don't know what this is, but it just the way that this delay is looking like something is going on there. Star Pound 1130. You do have no delays on the Massey Tunnel. Heading into Richmond, we got a report of a collision around Hazel Bridge Way and Sweet Avenue. So this is around Aberdeen Mall. So it's always a little busy going through number 3 road in both directions on a Saturday. But Hazel Bridge Way is a little busy right now as well. And you are starting to see the volume pick up trying to get to the airport right now on the Arthur Lang Bridge. Grant McConaughey Way is backed up all the way to Oak Street as you're going from the Oak Street Bridge. And then Marine Drive is backed up to 70. 20th as you're trying to get over to the airport as well. 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Discover the perfect blend of luxury and home today with Shannon Oaks Vancouver, where grace meets comfort. 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As we look at the weather, we are looking at it. It's been a pretty coolish kind of day today. We're expecting a high of 16 and windy as well. Showers tonight, a low of 8. Tomorrow, sunny skies, a high of 17. A mix of sun and cloud for Victoria Day on Monday, a high of 18. And showers on Tuesday, a high of 18. It is currently 15 degrees. Degrees in Vancouver, Anthony.
10: Thank you very much, Kevin. Coming up in a minute, we'll have your sports with Randolph Fairbairn. FA Cup final, Man City, Chelsea. A little bit expected. 1-0 Man City dub. A bit of a disappointing season for Chelsea. A bit of trouble scoring, actually. And then we got the Habs, Buffalo Sabres, Game 6. The Habs could wrap it up tonight in Montreal. Puck drop at 5 o'clock. We'll have plenty of sports coming up. Whitecaps, too.
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0: where, despite it being spring. Snow in the forecast for the Coquihalla Highway from now to tomorrow morning. And included in their long weekend plans, the BC Wildfire Service says drought remains a concern in many areas of the province as an open fire prohibition is in place. Those stories coming up at the top of the hour. First, your sports with Sportsnet 650, the home of the Canucks. It's Randall Fairbairn.
1: Vancouver Whitecaps are set to go against the Houston Dynamo in Game 2 of the week. The Whitecaps beat Dallas 3-2 on Wednesday, and that combined with San Jose's loss to Seattle moved Vancouver into top spot in the West. They are tied with San Jose but have a game in hand. Seattle moved into third. The Whitecaps will kick in Houston at 6:30. From the FA Cup final, Chelsea and Manchester City met at Wembley Stadium in London, and City gets the job done with a 1-0 win. Canada and Italy hit the ice at the World Hockey Championship in Switzerland. Canada now 2-0 after their 6-0 win. Cam Talbot made 12 saves for the shutout, and Macklin Celebrini had 3 assists. Next up, Canada will meet the Swiss on Monday. The NHL playoffs continue with a huge Game 6 on the docket between the Montreal Canadiens and the Buffalo Sabres. The Canadiens come in off their 6-3 win in Game 5 and have a 3-2 series lead. Game 6 goes in Montreal at 5 o'clock. You can see all the action on Sportsnet. Game 7, if necessary, will be Monday in Buffalo. The Western Conference final all set after the Vegas Golden Knights beat the Anaheim Ducks 4-2, setting up a Western Conference showdown between the Vegas Golden Knights and Colorado. Game 1 goes Wednesday in Denver. The second race in the Triple Crown set to go at Pimlico Racetrack in Maryland with the 151st Preakness Stakes. 14 horses in the field with Iron Honor as the favorite, Chip Honcho, Taj Mahal, and Incredible next in line. Post time is at 3:50. From the Sports Center, I'm Randolph Fairbairn.
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0: You're listening to 1130 News Radio. I'm Anthony Atanasov. The person accused in the attempted abduction of a 7-year-old girl at an elementary school in Chilliwack was already wanted for an alleged armed assault in Vancouver last month. Joel McGillis, 49-year-old, has now been charged with both offenses. Joel McGillis charged with kidnapping a person under 16 after a man wearing a purple bunny-like mask tried to remove the girl from Chilliwack Central Elementary School Wednesday morning. Court records show a person of the same name made an appearance at Vancouver Provincial Court the next day, charged over an alleged April 4th assault with a weapon. Damien Darby with the BC Prosecution Service says Joel McGillis was not under a police undertaking or any form of bail in relation to the weapons offense when the alleged attempted kidnapping occurred. And Mike James says he doesn't understand why BC's Ministry of Forests would approve logging in the core habitat of Southern Mountain Caribou. The Ministry of Water, Land and Resource Stewardship had recommended against it in a memo. James' family owns a cabin on Quesnel Lake, where a herd of under 200 of the animals live.
4: To see a document put together that has such a thorough understanding of the situation that the caribou face, and then to find out that in the same month that report was completely ignored, it just leaves me speechless.
0: The Ministry of Forests say a number of factors led to the approval. Let's go to medical news, where people living in Lillooet are temporarily losing their hospital emergency room over the long weekend. Closures already began this morning at 7. Interior Health says the ER to Lillooet Hospital is going to reopen at 8 a.m. tomorrow morning. Anyone who needs emergency room treatment being told to drive to Royal Inland Hospital in Kamloops, which is more than 170 kilometers away. No other hospital departments are affected. Your traffic and weather's next.
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6: From the 1130 Rogers Xfinity Internet Traffic Center, I'm Kevin Olenek, and thank you for the call updating us on the situation on the Alex Fraser Bridge. There is a stall northbound midspan in the far right lane just past Nordell. So that's what that delay is. So continue to watch for that. Not sure if crews are helping out or not, but it is causing a delay getting back to all the way to 72nd Avenue. You've got no delays at the Massey Tunnel. Still keeping an eye on a collision in Surrey. This is on Highway 15 southbound near 16th Avenue. The right lane is blocked. You got delays in all directions. And a collision in Richmond on Hazel Bridge and Sweet Avenue, just around Aberdeen Mall area, not on number 3 road on the other side of it. That's going to cause a delay for you, not only on Hazel Bridge, but when people are using number 3 road, it will be a delay in both directions. And your traffic is brought to you by Jim Pattison Hyundai North Shore. 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Learn more at jphundainorthshore.com. As we look at the weather, we are looking at some showers for the remainder of the day. We are creeping to a high of 16. Showers tonight, a low of 8. Sunny skies on Sunday, a high of 17. A mix of sun and cloud on Monday, a high of 18. Showers on Tuesday, a high of 18. And sunny skies on Wednesday, a high of 19. It is currently 15 degrees in Vancouver.
7: This is 1130 News Radio. I'm Anthony Atanasov. The Immigration Department says it's working on improving its web portal to ensure foreign students applying for postgraduate work permits submit mandatory language tests.
8: According to Immigration Department data, nearly 1,000 applications were rejected last year for language-related reasons. The department's application page doesn't have a dedicated option for uploading the required English or French language test, which has led to widespread confusion and rejected applications. The department says it has received more than 300,000 applications since the language test requirement was introduced and has not seen an overall increase in refusal rates. It still encourages those rejected to apply for reconsideration. Diana Mussina, The Canadian Press.
7: And a diving accident in the Maldives has now claimed 6 lives. And the search for bodies is on hold for now.
9: The search for the bodies of 4 of 5 Italian divers believed to have died while exploring an underwater cave in the Maldives has been suspended for now after a diver searching for the bodies died Saturday of underwater decompression sickness. The body of a 5th person in the group of explorers, a diving instructor, was recovered on Thursday. The other victims have been identified as an associate professor at the University of Genoa in Italy, her daughter, a marine biologist, and a researcher. The professor's husband says something must have happened in the cave because his wife and daughter were experienced divers. Damiano Frankovic, Italian ambassador to Sri Lanka, tells Sky Italia that it's difficult to make assumptions as to what happened until the bodies are recovered. I'm Donna Water.
7: 2 men were found guilty of wrongdoing have been stripped of their appointments to the Order of Canada, the country's highest civilian honor.
10: Humanitarian worker Peter Dalglish founded Street Kids International and was named a member of the Order of Canada in 2016. He was convicted of sexually abusing 2 boys in Nepal in 2019. Former SNC-Lavalin president and CEO Jacques Lamar was made an officer of the Order of Canada in 2005. He was found guilty of corruption and collusion earlier this year for offenses that included payments made to the family of Libyan dictator Muammar Gaddafi. A notice in the Canada Gazette today says Governor General Mary Simon signed off on the terminations on April 15th. Lisa Laporte, The Canadian Press.
7: And some remote workers in Montreal are deciding to live together in large houses to create social connections. Our Gareth Maddock-Jones speaking with Maria Kinoshitsa, the founder of Nomad Colliving.
11: Since 2018, Montreal's village has been home to a communal living space that has 16 bedrooms and can house up to 18 to 20 residents at a time. Its concept has been designed for people who are remote workers and digital nomads, individuals who can work remotely from their computers and not be tied to a permanent office or home. This space here is referred to as NoCo, one of two Nomad co-living locations in Montreal.
12: Here is an intentional co-living space. So that means it's not like a normal roommate situation, or it's not like a rooming house. That's super important. People who are living here live here because they want to live together and because they want to live and meet people who have the same kind of lifestyle they have.
11: This 16-bedroom co-living space has been converted from a sixplex. A single room costs about $1,000 a month to rent. Gareth Maddox-Jones, City News. Montreal.
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20: Google is in talks with SpaceX for a rocket launch deal as the search giant expands its own efforts to put orbital data centers in space. That's according to Reuters. A launch deal would put the two companies in partnership as they gear up to compete in the space. PayPal has agreed to resolve a DOJ probe into allegations the company had violated federal civil rights laws when it started an initiative to support minority-owned businesses. Under terms of the settlement, PayPal has agreed to forego about $30 million in processing fees from about $1 billion of transactions. A new feature is coming to Spotify. 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
7: Good afternoon. It's Saturday, May 16th. Thanks for joining us. I'm Anthony Atanasov. In Vancouver, 15 degrees, sunshine. Here's what's making news right now.
23: A Canadian quarantined in BC after a trip on a cruise ship has mild symptoms of hantavirus. Further tests are being made.
7: Driver didn't stay after hitting a pedestrian in Langley before sunrise this morning. Police say ambulance crews could not save the person who was hit on the Fraser Highway.
0: What will happen to all that money? We ask that question in the wake of a multi-million dollar out-of-court settlement related to the North Shore wastewater treatment fiasco.
7: An ISIS leader hiding out in Africa has been eliminated.
1: Whitecaps are getting set for a battle with the Dynamo in Houston and the NHL playoffs of a critical Game 6 in the Eastern Conference. Sports at 15.
7: 301, let's go to your 1130 Rogers Xfinity Internet Traffic Center. How's it looking on the roads, Kevin?
6: We got a few issues to discuss here, Anthony, including on the Alex Fraser Bridge. There is a stall northbound mid-span in the far right lane. Just past Nordell, you've got delays. Now, the caller did not say if there are crews on scene, but there is a delay. If you are heading northbound, the Massey Tunnel will be a good option for you because I'm not seeing any delays there. Also dealing with a collision on Highway 15 and 16th Avenue in Surrey. This is southbound in the right lane. Pass with caution. A couple of reported issues in downtown Vancouver. One is a reported fire around the Dunsmuir Street and Pacific Mall area. So around Dunsmuir, between Seymour, Granville area. If there's an update on that, star pound 1130. And there's also a demonstration going on at Georgia Street heading eastbound. Georgia Street and around Hornby, so watch for Georgia and Homer, pardon me, as you're heading eastbound, so watch for pass with caution if you're going over there. There are heavy delays going to and from the causeway to Georgia Street on the Lionsgate Bridge. You are heavy getting to the Cassiar Tunnel in Vancouver as you're back to First Avenue, but no delays on the Ironworkers Bridge heading down Vancouver or Burnaby. Your traffic is for Jim Pattison, Volkswagen Surrey. 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As we look at the weather, we're looking at some showers further. Some showers possible, even though it has been sunny so far this afternoon. And showers tonight, a low of 8. Sunny skies on Sunday, a high of 17. A mix of sun and cloud on Monday, a high of 18. It is currently 15 degrees in Vancouver. Anthony?
7: Thank you very much, Kevin. 11:30 news time, 3:03. BC's provincial health officer says one of four Canadians who had been on board a cruise ship that was the scene of a hantavirus outbreak has received a presumptive positive test. 11:30's Jim Benny says confirmation will come after a sample's tested in Winnipeg.
4: Dr. Bonnie Henry says the person is from Yukon.
5: One individual started to develop mild symptoms, including a fever and a headache, 2 days ago. Protocols were followed to bring them and their person they were isolating with, this is the couple that were together, to a tertiary care hospital here in Victoria, where they were both assessed and tested for hantavirus.
4: The second person does not appear to have been infected. Henry and others have stressed that this type of hantavirus to hit the ship is the only kind known to spread person to person. They say it requires close and prolonged contact and is not a pandemic threat. I'm Jim Benny.
7: Langley police investigating a fatal hit and run this morning along Fraser Highway. Just before 5 o'clock, police were called for a person in distress between 232 Street and 240. Officers found a pedestrian, but the driver responsible and their vehicle had left the area. Despite life-saving efforts, the pedestrian died at the scene. Police urging anyone who witnessed the crash to contact them. And it's expected to be a busy travel day at BC Ferries and YVR as the long weekend. May long weekend is officially underway. YVR expecting around 330,000 visitors to pass through the airport between now and Monday. If you're catching a flight today, YVR says don't forget to check your documents, have a parking plan, or maybe sign up for biometric boarding. Clayton Wong with YVR Communications says the tech aims to make your journey more seamless.
24: As the first airport in Canada to launch biometric boarding for select flights, you now have the option to leave your passport in your pocket to verify your identity and complete the boarding process in seconds.
7: On the water, BC Ferries preparing for a busy summer travel season, so you can expect lines of cars at Horseshoe Bay and Swanson. For the latest, be sure to tune in to our ferry and border reports every 10 or 40 minutes past the hour.
13: 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Wildfire update.
7: BC Wildfire Service says drought remains a concern in many areas of the province and open fire prohibitions are in place. A number of wildfires continue to burn out of control, including near the BC-Alberta border. A 200-hectare fire east of Tumbler Ridge has grown rapidly due to windy weather. There are just under 30 active wildfires in the province, 7 considered out of control, 0 considered of note. On the other hand, drivers beware, despite it being spring, snow in the forecast for the Coquihalla Highway from now to tomorrow morning. Snow expected along the Pinasque and Coquihalla summits, as well as the Allison Pass and Manning Park. Drivers being advised to slow down and drive to the conditions. This comes the same weekend the highway marks its 40th anniversary. And British Columbians support hiking fines for anyone interfering with emergency vehicles. According to the latest poll from Research Co., people in favor of increasing tickets for offenses like driving over a fire hose or following a fire truck too closely. Mario Conseco, the president of Research Co., says what really caught his eye is the assumption from residents that the fines are higher than they are.
2: When we post the three behaviors, driving over a fire hose, following a fire truck too closely, and not yielding to an emergency vehicle, the assumption from BC residents is that the fines are higher, you know, three digits, in the case particularly of failing to yield to an emergency vehicle.
7: He says people assume the fines as steep as $400 when, in reality, the ticket will set you back just $109. 48% believe that current fine is far too low. 11:30 news time, 3:06, 15 degrees, sunny in Vancouver, and residents of the North Shore not about to get an immediate tax break now that a contractor linked to the North Shore Wastewater Treatment Plant in Metro Vancouver have agreed to an out-of-court settlement worth $235 million.
0: North Shore residents are facing tax increases amounting to hundreds of dollars a year thanks to cost overruns at the project. However, North Vancouver District Mayor Mike Little admits the settlement won't go towards any tax relief for now.
3: At this point, it goes back into the budget for the project. We'll have to have a future discussion with the region about other mechanisms to provide relief to the North Shore. But at this point, that's a future budget discussion.
0: Little continues to highlight that the North Shore bears 37% of the project's costs, but represents only 8% of Metro Vancouver's population. The agreement involving Acciona Wastewater Solutions resolves lawsuits filed by both sides. Originally pegged to cost $700 million, the plant's current estimate is now close to $4 billion. I'm Renee Bernard.
7: Technical Safety BC says an EV charging station caught fire in U.S. last year because of a remote technician. In October, flames could be seen from a gas station on McBride Boulevard near 8th Avenue. A technician in California had put the station into diagnostic mode. The battery temperature ended up reaching critical levels and starting a thermal runaway and fire. No one was hurt, but the fire scorched some of the items nearby. And a key Islamic State figure has been killed by U.S. forces today.
8: President Donald Trump says that U.S. and Nigerian forces have killed the second in command of the Islamic State group globally. Trump says on social media that Abu Bakr al-Manuki was also a leader of IS in Nigeria and was killed in a mission carried out on Friday. Al-Manuki was considered a key figure in IS organizing and finance. And one U.S. official says he had been plotting attacks against the United States and its interests. Nigeria's president confirms the joint operation. I'm Donna Water.
7: Coming up in 30 seconds, we'll have a look at the busy ferry wait times this busy long weekend. It's 3:09.
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7: 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Let's go to your 11:30 News Radio ferry report. It's a busy long weekend, Kevin. How's that translating on the ferries?
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7: 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We'll start on the Alex Fraser Bridge. It's 3:10.
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7: 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What do we got happening on the Alex Fraser there, Kevin?
6: Still dealing with a stall northbound on the Alex Fraser Bridge here, Anthony. It is mid-span in the far right lane, and you're dealing with delays around Nordell. So watch for that. You are also starting to see a little bit of volume on the Massey Tunnel as you're going northbound as well. Just a little bit ahead of Highway 17A is where you're seeing that delay. Still keeping an eye on a couple of collisions. One in Surrey. This is on Highway 15 southbound near 16th Avenue. It is the southbound and right lane. Also, I got a report of a collision in Richmond on Hazelbridge Way and Sweet Avenue, surrounding Aberdeen Mall. So watch for delays. This will impact Hazelbridge Way, but it will also impact number 3 road, which is typically busy on a Saturday anyway. And a demonstration downtown around Georgia and Hornby as you're heading eastbound. And a report of a fire around the Pacific Mall area, Dunsmuir Street, around Granville, Dunsmuir Street. Still seeing some delays over there as well. Anything else that we missed or we need to be aware of, please let us know at *#1130. 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Stop inside today. As for the weather, it's sunny, but you know, don't let that sun deceive you. It's been a little windy and a little cool here. We were expected to get to a high of 16. Showers and a little cool tonight. A low of 8. Sunny skies on Sunday, a high of 17. A mix of sun and cloud on Monday, a high of 18. And showers on Tuesday, a high of 18. It is currently 15 degrees in Vancouver. Anthony?
7: Thank you very much, Kevin. Coming up in a minute, we'll have your sports with Randolph Fairbairn. FA Cup final between Man City, Chelsea. 1-0 for Man City. Chelsea been struggling to score all season. They finish, they're ninth place still. And then we got NHL action, Canadiens and Sabres. The Habs could win it all today. They lead the series 3-2. Games in Montreal, puck drops at 5 p.m. Whitecaps in action as well. All that coming up in sports.
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7: 15 degrees, sunny in Vancouver. Good afternoon. Thanks so much for joining us. I'm Anthony Atanasov. Here's what's making news. Presumptive positive test has been diagnosed for one of the 4 Canadians who've been quarantining on Vancouver Island for the hantavirus. And the fatal hit and run under investigation in Langley. Counties called the Fraser Highway between 232 Street and 240 just before 5 a.m. And an ISIS leader hiding out in Africa has been eliminated. He was the second in command. Details on those stories at the bottom of the hour. How's it go to your sports. With Sportsnet 650, the home of the Canucks, here's Randolph Fairbairn.
1: The Vancouver Whitecaps will look to stay in top spot in the Western Conference when they play their second match of the week against the Dynamo in Houston. Vancouver escaped their match in Dallas with a 3-2 win on Wednesday, moving to 9-1-2. San Jose lost to Seattle to drop to second in the West at 9-2-2. Seattle moved into third with their win. San Jose will face Dallas, while the Whitecaps will kick off in Houston at 6:30. From the FA Cup final, Chelsea and Manchester City meeting at Wembley Stadium in London. City gets it done with a 1-0 win. The NHL playoffs continue with a huge Game 6 on the docket between the Montreal Canadiens and the Buffalo Sabres. The Canadiens come in off their 6-3 Game 5 win in Buffalo and lead the series 3-2. Game 6 goes in Montreal at 5 o'clock. You can see all the action on Sportsnet. Game 7, if necessary, will be Monday in Buffalo. The winner of the series will face the Carolina Hurricanes in the Eastern Conference Final. The Western Conference Final set after the Vegas Golden Knights dispatched of the Anaheim Ducks, setting up a Western Conference showdown between Vegas and the Colorado Avalanche. Game 1 goes Wednesday in Denver. The Vancouver Canadiens set to go at Nat Bailey Stadium in a doubleheader. Game 1 has a first pitch at 1:05. The second race in the Triple Crown is set to go at Pimlico Racetrack in Maryland with the 151st Preakness Stakes, 14 horses, and Iron Honor is the favorite. Post time is at 3:50. From the Sports Center, I'm Randolph Fairbairn.
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7: 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I'm Anthony Atanasov. Reaction from BC continuing to pour in over the new agreement between Ottawa and Alberta to advance the West Coast pipeline. Well, Premier David Eby says it can't be the case that projects get prioritized when a premier threatens to leave the country. Referring to the separation movement in Alberta, the opposition BC Conservatives accuse the premier of being out of step with the national interest. Interim Conservative leader Trevor Halford says Eby's new Democratic government has been locked out of a nation-building deal that would produce jobs and help build the province. The Coastal First Nations Advocacy Group, however, says its members will never allow a pipeline to BC's north coast, and no offer of equity or ownership in the project would change their stance. And the man accused in the attempted abduction of a 7-year-old girl in a Chilliwack elementary school this week was already wanted for an alleged armed assault in Vancouver last month. He's now been charged with both offenses. Chilliwack RCMP say 49-year-old Joel McGillis is charged with kidnapping a person under 16 after a man wearing a purple bunny-like mask tried to remove the girl from Chilliwack Central Elementary School grounds Wednesday morning. Court records show a person of the same name made an appearance at Vancouver Provincial Court the next day, charged over an alleged April 4th assault with a weapon. Damian Darby with the BC Prosecution Service says McGillis was not under a police undertaking or any form of bail in relation to the weapons offense when the alleged attempted kidnapping occurred. To medical news, the emergency department at Lillooet Hospital will close for a period of time this long weekend. It shut down this morning at 7 a.m. and will reopen at 8 a.m. tomorrow. Patients are being told to head to Royal Inland Hospital in Kamloops, which is a 2-hour drive. Interior Health isn't saying the reasons for these closures. Your traffic and weather's next.
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6: From the 1130 Rogers Xfinity Internet Traffic Center, I'm Kevin Olenek. I'm looking at the Alex Fraser Bridge. There was a stall northbound mid-span. That appears to have cleared. Not seeing any delays through that area. However, looking at the Massey Tunnel, you are dealing with delays as you're going from Delta to Richmond. As you're backed a little bit to 17A, no delays going from Richmond to Delta. As far as the Queensboro Bridge, your volume is on the new west side around Stewardson Way, where you're back to 5th Avenue. 20th Street's back to 8th Avenue, but no delays on the Burnaby side or on the Richmond side. As far as the Richmond to Vancouver bridges, you are dealing with volume on the Knight Street Bridge in both directions, Marine southbound and Bridgeport northbound. Not too bad on the Oak Street Bridge, but of course the volume is pretty steady, as per usual, from 57th to 70th. And the Arthur Lang Bridge is not too bad once you get on the bridge. It is heavy though from Oak Street getting to the Arthur Lang Bridge, so just watch for that as you are heading southbound. And your traffic is brought to you by IHOP. Start your day with a great breakfast at IHOP. They have all your favorites like IHOP's famous fluffy pancakes with a rich golden syrup. Put a smile on your face only at IHOP. As we look at the weather, we are looking at a cooler day today. We are expecting some showers as we continue through the afternoon, and showers tonight as well, a low of 8. Sunny skies on Sunday, a high of 17. Victoria Day Monday, a mix of sun and cloud during the day, a high of 18. Showers on Tuesday, a high of 18, but sunny skies on Wednesday, a high of 19. It is currently 15 degrees in Vancouver.
7: This is 1130 News Radio. I'm Anthony Atanasov. The Immigration Department says it's working on improving its web portal to ensure foreign students applying for postgraduate work permits submit mandatory language tests.
9: According to Immigration Department data, nearly 1,000 applications were rejected last year for language-related reasons. The department's application page doesn't have a dedicated option for uploading the required English or French language test, which has led to widespread confusion and rejected applications. The department says it has received more than 300,000 applications since the language test requirement was introduced and has not seen an overall increase in refusal rates. It still encourages those rejected to apply for reconsideration. Diana Musina, The Canadian Press.
7: And a diving accident in the Maldives has now claimed 6 lives. And the search for bodies is on hold. For now,
10: the search for the bodies of 4 of 5 Italian divers believed to have died while exploring an underwater cave in the Maldives has been suspended for now after a diver searching for the bodies died Saturday of underwater decompression sickness. The body of a 5th person in the group of explorers, a diving instructor, was recovered on Thursday. The other victims have been identified as an associate professor at the University of Genoa in Italy, her daughter, a marine biologist, and a researcher. The professor's husband says something must have happened in the cave because his wife and daughter were experienced divers. Damiano Frankovic, Italian ambassador to Sri Lanka, tells Sky Italia that it's difficult to make assumptions as to what happened until the bodies are recovered. I'm Donna Water.
7: Two men were found guilty of wrongdoing have been stripped of their appointments to the Order of Canada, the country's highest civilian honor.
14: Humanitarian worker Peter Dalglish founded Street Kids International and was named a member of the Order of Canada in 2016. He was convicted of sexually abusing 2 boys in Nepal in 2019. Former SNC-Lavalin president and CEO Jacques Lamar was made an officer of the Order of Canada in 2005. He was found guilty of corruption and collusion earlier this year for offenses that included payments made to the family of Libyan dictator Muammar Gaddafi. A notice in the Canada Gazette today says Governor General Mary Simon signed off on the terminations on April 15th. Lisa Laporte, The Canadian Press.
7: And some remote workers in Montreal are deciding to live together in large houses to create social connections. Our Gareth Maddock-Jones speaking with Maria Kinoshitsa the founder of Nomad Colliving.
11: Since 2018, Montreal's Village has been home to a communal living space that has 16 bedrooms and can house up to 18 to 20 residents at a time. Its concept has been designed for people who are remote workers and digital nomads, individuals who can work remotely from their computers and not be tied to a permanent office or home. This space here is referred to as NOCO, one of two Nomad co-living locations in Montreal.
12: Here is an intentional co-living space. So that means it's not like a normal roommate situation, or it's not like a rooming house. That's super important. People who are living here live here because they want to live together and because they want to live and meet people who have the same kind of lifestyle they have.
11: This 16-bedroom co-living space has been converted from a sixplex. A single room costs about $1,000 a month to rent. Gareth Maddox-Jones, City News. Montreal.
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24: Google is in talks with SpaceX for a rocket launch deal as the search giant expands its own efforts to put orbital data centers in space. That's according to Reuters. A launch deal would put the two companies in partnership as they gear up to compete in the space. PayPal has agreed to resolve a DOJ probe into allegations the company had violated federal civil rights laws when it started an initiative to support minority-owned businesses. Under terms of the settlement, PayPal has agreed to forego about $30 million in processing fees from about $1 billion of transactions. A new feature is coming to Spotify. The music streaming giant is celebrating its 20th anniversary by launching a fan experience looking back on listening habits throughout the years. It's called Spotify 20, Your Party of the Year. And with it, users can revisit their first day on Spotify, the first song they stream, the total number of unique songs they played, and their most streamed artists of all time. 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And investors are asking if the Labubu frenzy is fizzling. PopMart International, maker of the Ugly Cute Monster dolls, reported slower sales growth for the first quarter, marking a deceleration from its rapid expansion last year. The company is working with Sony Pictures on a Labubu film to take the character beyond merchandise. Erica Herskowitz, Bloomberg Radio.
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7: Good afternoon. It's Saturday, May 16. Thanks for joining us. I'm Anthony Atanasov in Vancouver. Mainly sunny, 15 degrees. Here's what's making news right now. Breaking news, one person has been sent to the hospital in what's believed to be a targeted shooting this afternoon in Langley.
1: Someone from Yukon has a presumptive positive test for hantavirus after coming down with a fever and headache earlier in the week. They were one of four cruise ship passengers quarantined in BC.
7: Police say the driver of hit and run this morning in Langley didn't wait for police to show up. One person's been killed on the Fraser Highway west of 232nd. And one person is in the hospital after in serious condition after a crash in Mission last night.
2: Whitecaps look to stay atop the Western Conference when they face the Houston Dynamo. And Game 6 will go between Les Habitants and the Buffalo Sabres in Montreal. Sports at 45.
7: 31. Let's go to your 1130 Rogers Xfinity Internet Traffic Center. A busy long weekend there, Kevin. How's that looking on the roads?
6: Yeah, it has been busy. Like, it's not been volume busy, but there are events happening busy is the best way to describe it. And there's two things going on in Surrey right now. One is a reported collision on King George Boulevard and 100th Avenue. Watch for delays in all directions. And you're still dealing with a collision on 16th Avenue and Highway 15. Southbound right lane remains blocked and delays are going on in both directions. And let's not forget the Cloverdale Rodeo that is going on as well. That event around Highway 10 will cause some volume delays for you. We will head over to the Knight Street Bridge where you're noticing delays, especially as you're going northbound from Canby over to Bridgeport. No delays on the Oak Street Bridge. However, the Arthur Lang Bridge, as expected on a long weekend, is slow from Marine to Grant McConaughey Way as you're coming off Oak Street. So watch for that. Not too bad coming off Granville and Granville Street towards the Arthur Lang Bridge. And a lot of road work going on in Vancouver as well. Let's touch on that, which includes some paving southbound between Canby from 29th to 33rd. Crane lift Pender closed from Homer and Richards. And Oak northbound at 37th is down to one lane. 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As we look at the weather, it's been a kind of a, it is sunny out there, but it's windy and a little cool as well. But expect some showers as we continue through the evening. A low of 8 tonight. Sunny skies on Sunday, a high of 17. Victoria Day on Monday, a mix of sun and cloud, a high of 18. It is currently 14 degrees in Vancouver. Anthony?
7: Thank you very much, Kevin. 11:30 news time is 3:33. It's just into 11:30 news radio. One person has been transported to the hospital after a shooting this afternoon in Langley. It happened in the 5400 block of Bryden Crescent. A 27-year-old man was shot, and RCMP believe it to be a targeted shooting. It happened just after 12:32. With that being said, they believe there's no ongoing risk to the public, and anyone with more information, including dash cam footage, is asked to contact RCMP. And staying in Langley, police in that area dealing with what they believe was a hit and run that left a person dead. With the driver heading away from the scene, someone was hit on the Fraser Highway between 232nd and 240th around 4:40 this morning. First responders got there but couldn't save the person. We haven't been told who it is, and police want to hear from anyone who was in the area at the time that may have dash cam footage as well. And one person taken to the hospital in serious condition after a crash in Mission last night. According to BCEHS, paramedics were called to the area of Lougheed Highway and Hague Street shortly after 11 p.m. after reports of a crash. Paramedics provided emergency medical treatment and transported one patient to the hospital in serious condition. And it appears BC is dealing with a case of hantavirus. 1130's Jim Benny reports the person, one of the four Canadians who had been on board a cruise ship where there was a hantavirus outbreak.
1: Provincial Health Officer Dr. Bonnie Henry calls it a presumptive positive test. She says a person started to develop symptoms, including a mild headache and fever, 2 days ago.
4: The test on the individual who had these mild symptoms was positive for the Andes strain of hantavirus. Clearly, this is not what we hoped for, but it is what we planned for.
1: The four Canadians are currently self-isolating on a voluntary basis for at least 21 days and possibly up to 6 weeks.
4: People were called ahead. EMS were aware. The hospital was aware that they were coming. And I'm very confident in the team along that whole area that infection control precautions were followed.
1: They arrived on Vancouver Island from the ship a week ago. I'm Jim Benny.
7: And thousands of travelers expected to make their way through BC Ferries, YVR, the border this May long weekend. Locals may be looking to ditch the rain for warmer climates. Flight Center Canada says the top three domestic destinations this year are BC, Ontario, and Alberta. If you do plan to fly domestically, Clayton Wong with YVR Communications encourages you to enroll in Air Canada's digital ID program.
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7: For those looking to get to the island or the Sunshine Coast, BC Ferries, no stranger to jam-packed terminals. The company says demand continues to grow and expected to be another record-breaking summer for travel with FIFA. For the latest, be sure to tune into our ferry and border reports every 10 or 40 minutes past the hour.
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7: The BC Wildfire Service out with the word of caution as you enjoy the long weekend festivities. Several wildfires out of control across the province, with one in Bearhole near the BC-Alberta border, sitting at 200 hectares. The service says the fire believed to be human-caused, then this should serve as a warning to anyone thinking of starting a campfire. On the positive side, this or some rain also reducing fire danger in many regions. Now, on the completely other hand, Environment Canada issuing a special weather statement for the Coquihalla Highway. Snow in the forecast along the Allison Pass and Coquihalla Summit, which could create some difficult driving conditions. The weather agency says conditions can change suddenly in that part of the mountains. This snow is the icing on the cake for Highway this weekend as it marks 40 years of connecting drivers from the Lower Mainland to the interior. 11:30 news time, 3:37. It's a nice sunny day here, 15 degrees. No tax relief for North Shore residents, despite a settlement between a contractor and Metro Vancouver over ballooning costs to build a new wastewater treatment plant.
3: North Vancouver District Mayor Mike Little says the $235 million that Axonia Wastewater Solutions has agreed to pay goes back into the project's budget. But he says the district is by no means giving up its fight to highlight how much residents pay for Metro's services.
5: It shouldn't cost six times as much to flush a toilet on the North Shore as it does to flush a toilet out in the valley. We don't find that to be fair and equitable, and I don't think reasonable people do.
3: He points out because the project that was initially pegged at $700 million is now five times that amount, North Shore residents will have to pay hundreds of dollars more a year in property fees. He's bracing for even higher costs as he says the old plant needs to be decommissioned. I'm Renee Bernard.
7: And a recent report found an electrical fire in New Westminster last year was caused by a technician all the way in California. An EV charging station at a gas station on McBride Boulevard near 8th Avenue burst into flames last October. Technical Safety BC says the technician placed the charger in diagnostic mode and accidentally turned on the battery heater. Because of the rapidly increasing temperature, the charger caught fire. The report also found the fire released toxic emissions that caused extensive damage to nearby equipment. Coming up in 30 seconds, speaking of those border wait times, ferries, airports, we'll have a look at the border wait times in just about 30 seconds on this busy long weekend. It's 3:39.
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7: 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Pacific Blue Cross Border Report. How are those busy border wait times there, Kevin?
6: Well, yeah, it's definitely busy going southbound at all four crossings here, Anthony. 2 hours at least at Pacific Crossing, an hour to an hour and a half at Peace Arch. It's even an hour to an hour and a half at Alder Grove. Rarely see that. Sumas 30 to 45. Northbound, let's do a quick refresh. It looks like it is a 10 to 20 minute wait at Alder Grove and 15 to 34 commercial trucks at Pacific Crossing, but 5 to 10 at Peace Arch, Pacific Crossing, and Sumas. You can find the latest border wait times anytime at vancouver.citynews.ca/border. Anthony?
7: 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In a minute, your traffic and weather together on the ones. We'll start on the Iron Workers Bridge. 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
6: It is starting to pick up a little bit going southbound here, Anthony, around Mountain Highway. You're getting that and a little bit of volume starting to pick up on Main Street. Not incredibly there, but we are, of course, it is a Saturday. Always expected to be busy on the Iron Workers Bridge, and we're starting to see that volume. Now, the good news is, if you're heading towards the Cassiar Tunnel, a little bit of volume, but overall much better than it has been for the morning into the afternoon. It is definitely busy getting to the Causeway of Stanley Park to Georgia Street in both directions. So watch for that. And not too bad on the Lions Gate Bridge. I mean, it is busy, but you're not delayed. It's two lanes south, one lane north. So things are looking pretty good over there. Now let's head over to Surrey, where we got a report of a collision on King George Boulevard and 100th Avenue with delays in all directions. And also still a collision lingering on 16th Avenue and Highway 15 southbound in the right lane. And heading out of town on Highway 1, seeing no delays through Langley Abbotsford. And if you're heading to Whistler, seeing no delays on Highway 99. And your traffic is brought to you by Jim Pattison, Hyundai Coquitlam. 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As we look at the weather, we are looking at some showers for tonight, a low of 8. Some sunny skies tomorrow, a high of 17. Victoria Day Monday is a mix of sun and cloud, a high of 18. And showers on Tuesday, a high of 18. It is currently 14 degrees in Vancouver. Anthony?
7: 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Coming up in a minute, got your sports.
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7: 15 degrees, mainly sunny in Vancouver. Good afternoon. Thanks so much for joining us. I'm Anthony Atanasoff. Here's what's making news. A man is in the hospital after a shooting this afternoon in Langley. Mounties believe it to be targeted. It happened in the 5400 block of Bryden Crescent, just after 12:32. Langley police also investigating a fatal hit and run this morning along Fraser Highway between 232nd Street and 240. One person taken to the hospital in serious condition after a crash in Mission last night. Details on those stories at the top of the hour. First, let's go to your sports with Sportsnet 650, the home of the Canucks. It's Randolph Fairbairn.
2: The Vancouver Whitecaps are set to go against the Houston Dynamo in Game 2 of the week. The Whitecaps beat Dallas 3-2 on Wednesday, and that combined with San Jose's loss to Seattle moved Vancouver into top spot in the West. They are tied with San Jose but have a game in hand. Seattle moved into third. The Whitecaps will kick in Houston at 6:30. From the FA Cup final, Chelsea and Manchester City met at Wembley Stadium in London, and City gets the job done.

0: 7, if necessary, will be Monday in Buffalo. The Western Conference Final all set after the Vegas Golden Knights beat the Anaheim Ducks 4-2, setting up a Western Conference showdown between the Vegas Golden Knights and Colorado. Game 1 goes Wednesday in Denver. The second race in the Triple Crown set to go at Pimlico Racetrack in Maryland with the 151st Preakness Stakes. 14 horses in the field with Iron Honor as the favorite, Chip Honcho, Taj Mahal, and Incredible next in line. Post time is at 3:50. From the Sports Center, I'm Randolph Fairbairn.
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4: You're listening to 1130 News Radio. I'm Anthony Atanasov. The person accused in the attempted abduction of a 7-year-old girl at an elementary school in Chilliwack was already wanted for an alleged armed assault in Vancouver last month. Joel McGillis, 49-year-old, has now been charged with both offenses. Joel McGillis charged with kidnapping a person under 16 after a man wearing a purple bunny-like mask tried to remove the girl from Chilliwack Central Elementary School Wednesday morning. Court records show a person of the same name made an appearance at Vancouver Provincial Court the next day, charged over an alleged April 4th assault with a weapon. Damien Darby with the BC Prosecution Service says Joel McGillis was not under a police undertaking or any form of bail in relation to the weapons offense when the alleged attempted kidnapping occurred. And Mike James says he doesn't understand why BC's Ministry of Forests would approve logging in the core habitat of Southern Mountain Caribou. The Ministry of Water, Land and Resource Stewardship had recommended against it in a memo. James' family owns a cabin on Quesnel Lake, where a herd of under 200 of the animals live.
5: To see a document put together that has such a thorough understanding of the situation that the caribou face, and then to find out that in the same month that report was completely ignored, it just leaves me speechless.
4: The Ministry of Forests say a number of factors led to the approval. Let's go to medical news, where people living in Lillooet are temporarily losing their hospital emergency room over the long weekend. Closures already began this morning at 7. Interior Health says the ER to Lillooet Hospital is going to reopen at 8 a.m. tomorrow morning. Anyone who needs emergency room treatment being told to drive to Royal Inland Hospital in Kamloops, which is more than 170 kilometers away. No other hospital departments are affected. Your traffic and weather's next.
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15: From the 1130 Rogers Xfinity Internet Traffic Center, I'm Kevin Olenek. We will start in Surrey. There are still a couple of issues to deal with here. One is on King George Boulevard and 100th Avenue. This is the most recent one with delays in all directions. Another one that has been lingering for a while is on Highway 15 southbound at 16th Avenue. It is the right lane that is blocked.

0: but you do have delays in all directions. Heading over to the Queensboro Bridge, you do have delays coming from the New West side and maybe a new problem on the actual bridge. If that is the case, please let me know at star pound 1130. You're dealing with delays around that Stewartson Way area. If you're back to River Drive, 20th Street is backed to around 8th Avenue as you're trying to get to Stewartson, and the Stella Wasson Bridge is looking good in both directions. Heavy delays starting to develop on the Ironworkers as you're heading southbound. You are back to Mountain Highway. It is getting better as you're heading towards the Ironworkers Bridge at the Cassiar Tunnel. Your volume on the Lionsgate Bridge is mostly from the end of the bridge to Georgia Street, so the Causeway and Georgia Street in both directions. As far as the actual bridge, it's two lanes south, one lane north. Your traffic is for Jim Pattison Subaru Coquitlam. 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As we look at the weather, we are looking at a kind of a cool day as we continue through. Showers for the remainder of the day. We are expecting a low of 8 tonight. Sunny skies on Sunday, a high of 17. Victoria Day Monday is a mix of sun and cloud, a high of 18. Showers on Tuesday, a high of 18. Sunny skies on Wednesday, a high of 19. It is currently 14 degrees in Vancouver.
1: This is 1130 News Radio. I'm Anthony Atanasov. The Immigration Department says it's working on improving its web portal to ensure foreign students applying for postgraduate work permits submit mandatory language tests.
2: According to Immigration Department data, nearly 1,000 applications were rejected last year for language-related reasons. The department's application page doesn't have a dedicated option for uploading the required English or French language test, which has led to widespread confusion and rejected applications. The department says it has received more than 300,000 applications since the language test requirement was introduced and has not seen an overall increase in refusal rates. It still encourages those rejected to apply for reconsideration. Diana Musina, The Canadian Press.
1: And a diving accident in the Maldives has now claimed six lives. And the search for bodies is on hold for now.
3: The search for the bodies of four of five Italian divers believed to have died while exploring an underwater cave in the Maldives has been suspended for now after a diver searching for the bodies died Saturday of underwater decompression sickness. The body of a fifth person in the group of explorers, a diving instructor, was recovered on Thursday. The other victims have been identified as an associate professor at the University of Genoa in Italy, her daughter, a marine biologist, and a researcher. The professor's husband says something must have happened in the cave because his wife and daughter were experienced divers. Damiano Frankovic, Italian ambassador to Sri Lanka, tells Sky Italia that it's difficult to make assumptions as to what happened until the bodies are recovered. I'm Donna Water.
1: Two men were found guilty of wrongdoing have been stripped of their appointments to the Order of Canada, the country's highest civilian honor.
4: Humanitarian worker Peter Dalglish founded Street Kids International and was named a member of the Order of Canada in 2016. He was convicted of sexually abusing two boys in Nepal in 2019. Former SNC-Lavalin president and CEO Jacques Lamar was made an officer of the Order of Canada in 2005. He was found guilty of corruption and collusion earlier this year for offenses that included payments made to the family of Libyan dictator Muammar Gaddafi. A notice in the Canada Gazette today says Governor General Mary Simon signed off on the terminations on April 15th. Lisa Laporte, The Canadian Press.
1: And some remote workers in Montreal are deciding to live together in large houses to create social connections. Our Gareth Maddock Jones speaking with Maria Kinoshitsa, the founder of Nomad Colliving.
5: Since 2018, Montreal's village has been home to a communal living space that has 16 bedrooms and can house up to 18 to 20 residents at a time. Its concept has been designed for people who are remote workers and digital nomads, individuals who can work remotely from their computers and not be tied to a permanent office or home. This space here is referred to as NoCo, one of two Nomad co-living locations in Montreal.
6: Here is an intentional co-living space. So that means it's not like a normal roommate situation, or it's not like a rooming house. That's super important. People who are living here live here because they want to live together and because they want to live and meet people who have the same kind of lifestyle they have.
5: This 16-bedroom co-living space has been converted from a sixplex. A single room costs about $1,000 a month to rent. Gareth Maddock-Jones, City News, Montreal.
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12: Google is in talks with SpaceX for a rocket launch deal as the search giant expands its own efforts to put orbital data centers in space. That's according to Reuters. A launch deal would put the two companies in partnership as they gear up to compete in the space. PayPal has agreed to resolve a DOJ probe into allegations the company had violated federal civil rights laws when it started an initiative to support minority-owned businesses. Under terms of the settlement, PayPal has agreed to forego about $30 million in processing fees from about $1 billion of transactions. A new feature is coming to Spotify. The music streaming giant is celebrating its 20th anniversary by launching a fan experience looking back on listening habits throughout the years. It's called Spotify 20, Your Party of the Year. And with it, users can revisit their first day on Spotify, the first song they stream, the total number of unique songs they've played, and their most streamed artists of all time. If you have a need for speed, Amazon says it's planning to roll out its Amazon Now service to millions of customers in dozens of cities by the end of the year. 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And investors are asking if the Labubu frenzy is fizzling. PotMart International, maker of the Ugly Cute Monster dolls, reported slower sales growth for the first quarter, marking a deceleration from its rapid expansion last year. The company is working with Sony Pictures on a Labubu film to take the character beyond merchandise. Erica Herskowitz, Bloomberg Radio.
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1: Good afternoon. It's Saturday, May 16th. Thanks for joining us. I'm Anthony Atanasov. Mainly sunny, 14 degrees now. Here's what's making news right now. One man is in the hospital after what police believe to be a targeted shooting in Langley this afternoon. And staying in Langley, a fatal accident on the Fraser Highway between Aldergrove and Langley this morning. Police say the driver of the vehicle didn't stick around. One person taken to the hospital in serious condition after a crash in Mission last night.
19: One of the Canadians isolating in BC has tested presumptive positive for hantavirus.
18: They're from Yukon and one of four flown to Victoria last week from a cruise ship.
19: The Whitecaps are in Houston to take on the Dynamo. The Habs take on the Sabres in Montreal with a chance to move on. And the Blue Jays defeat the Tigers in Detroit. Sports at 15.
1: 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How's it looking this busy long weekend?
0: Anthony, we'll start at the Queensboro Bridge. You've got delays in both directions. There is a police incident southbound midspan in the right lane. So that's got you delays, again, in both directions. Seems to be a visual distraction as you're going northbound. On the Burnaby side, you're back to Marine Way. On the New West side, you're back to Stewartson all the way to around River Drive. 20th Street is crawling from 10th Avenue. So, and then on the Richmond side, it's backed up to 91A. Good news, the collision in Surrey on Highway 15 and 16th Avenue southbound blocking the right lane has just cleared. We'll look at the volume at the North Shore. Now it's a little bit of volume on the Ironworkers. It was back to Mountain Highway. You're still seeing a little bit of volume there, but it's not too bad. Main Street, it's stop and go from Brooksbank getting onto the bridge. Might be a new problem near the Cassiar Tunnel as you're going northbound. Star Pound 1130 if you have an update on that. As far as the Lionsgate Bridge, it's not too bad. There was some steady volume on the from the Causeway to Georgia Street in both directions, but that appears to have cleared. But you do have a demonstration going on downtown. The last we heard that they were walking around Georgia and Hornby, but they could be moving around downtown, so do prepare for that and watch for delays. Your traffic is for Jim Pattison, Lexus North Shore. 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As for the weather, we are looking at some showers tonight, a low of 8. Sunny skies on Sunday, a high of 17. A mix of sun and cloud for Victoria Day on Monday, a high of 18. It is currently 14 degrees in Vancouver. Anthony?
1: Thank you very much, Kevin. 11:30 news time, 4:03. With breaking news to 11:30 News Radio, RCMP in Langley investigating a targeted shooting. One person to the hospital this afternoon. It happened in the 5400 block of Bryden Crescent just after 12:32 p.m. Although the investigation is still in its early stages, police are working to determine the possible motive for the shooting. A 27-year-old man was transported to a local area hospital for further assessment. Anyone with info or dash cam footage around the 5400 block of Bryden Crescent between 12:15 p.m. and 12:45, is asked to contact RCMP. And a fatal hit-and-run under investigation in Langley. Mounties called the Fraser Highway between 232nd Street and 240 just before 5 a.m. Police say the pedestrian died of their injuries and the vehicle responsible had left the area. No word on any vehicle description at this time, but anyone who witnessed the crash is asked to contact Langley RCMP about this case as well. And one person is in critical condition after a car crash in Mission last night. It happened around the area of Lougheed Highway and Hake Street just after 11 p.m. BCEHS provided medical aid to one person who was then transported to the hospital in serious condition. And a presumptive positive test has been diagnosed for one of the four Canadians who had been quarantining on Vancouver Island for the hantavirus. 1130's Jim Benny says the person was on a cruise ship where there'd been an outbreak.
20: Dr. Bonnie Henry says infection control protocols were followed.
21: I know people are concerned as well about what about the people on the airplane, we're doing the assessment. So just to reassure people, infection control precautions were in place for all of that. And none of the four people had symptoms through any of that process. So we do not consider them at risk exposure.
20: Henry says the person is from Yukon and developed mild symptoms on Thursday. Another person from the territory does not appear to have the virus. Samples have been sent to a national microbiology lab in Winnipeg for tests to be confirmed. I'm Jim Benny.
1: 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BC Ferries, YVR, the border, obvious soft spots. Many families choosing to take some domestic trips instead of flying internationally. Despite a decline in Canadian visitors, Clayton Wong with YVR Communications has some tips for anyone thinking of heading to the U.S.
22: 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Your identity will be verified, and you're on your way.
1: Some top international destinations include Mexico and the Dominican Republic, as well as Jamaica. Some travelers may be weary of BC Ferries this long weekend after the recent breakdowns and delays at the terminals. As always, the company recommends customers plan their ferry travel well in advance.
17: 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Wildfire update.
1: BC Wildfire Service hopes you stay fire smart this long weekend with a number of active fires across the province. The service keeping an eye on just under 30 blazes at the moment. No new wildfires as of yet, but an out-of-control fire continues to burn 45 kilometers east of Tumbler Ridge. It was discovered Thursday and is 200 hectares in size. Drought remains a concern in many areas of the province, so the service encourages you to check your local fire restrictions online. And some travelers may be surprised to see snow falling on the Coquihalla this weekend. Environment Canada says flurries expected along the highway from now to Sunday morning. Drivers should adjust their speeds accordingly to that weather. And if you are driving along that road, be sure to wish it a happy birthday. This weekend marks the Coquihalla's 40th anniversary. 11:30 news time, 4:07. It's sunny over here, 14 degrees. An out-of-court settlement between a contractor and Metro Vancouver over a massively over-budget treatment plant won't result in any immediate tax savings for residents.
2: Taxpayers are ultimately on the hook for paying for the wastewater treatment plant that is now estimated to cost $3.86 billion, five times the original estimate. The agreement will see Acciona Wastewater Solutions pay Metro Vancouver $235 million. North Vancouver District Mayor Mike Little continues to highlight how much the budget overrun will cost homeowners in his district.
3: By the time we get to 2029, because it's being brought in over 5 years, by the time we get to 2029, it'll be over $1,100 every year for every household on the North Shore.
2: He points out the settlement money simply goes back into the project's budget, and any other mechanisms to provide relief for local taxpayers will be the subject of future discussions. I'm Renee Bernard.
17: Everything Vancouver.
1: There's another push to fund a struggling Vancouver street festival. City Councilor Lisa Dominato put forward a motion to give a one-time grant of $60,000 to the Italian Day Festival Society, which runs Italian Day on the drive. The society says rising costs and a loss of a street banner revenue from the FIFA World Cup has impacted them financially. They say Vancouver is a very expensive city and are encouraged by the support. Italian Day on the drive is an annual event that transforms Commercial Drive every summer into a vibrant open-air piazza featuring food, music, and family activities. It'll be held on June 14th. Coming up in 30 seconds, we'll have a look at the ferry wait times. It's a very busy, long weekend. It's busy at the border crossings. It's busy at the ferry. So you'll want to hear how busy these ferry wait times are. It's 4:09.
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1: That is. Let's go to your 11:30 News Radio Ferry Report. It's a very busy long weekend, Kevin. How are those ferry wait times?
0: 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Anthony?
1: Thank you very much, Kevin. In a minute, your traffic and weather together on the ones, starting on the Queensborough Bridge. 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
5: 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What's happening on the Queensboro Bridge?
0: Well, some good news on the Queensboro Bridge here, Anthony. The police incident that was southbound mid-span right lane has just cleared a couple of moments ago. It wasn't there for long, but it did cause a delay. You're backed on the Burnaby side, Marine Way to North Fraser Way. Stewartson Way is backed up as well to around 5th Avenue, and 20th Street is back to 10th Avenue. So you are still dealing with volume getting off the Queensboro Bridge on the Burnaby and the New West area. And don't forget on the Richmond area as well, as you're going northbound, you will be dealing with some volume. Might be near a new problem in New West here. This is around the Queens Park area, McBride and 6th Avenue, Star Pound 1130. If you have an update on that there, the Stella Wasson Bridge is looking good. Still a collision in Surrey on King George Boulevard and 100th Avenue. So watch for delays in all directions. And heading over to the Iron Workers Bridge, now it's all clear as you're going down Highway 1, but there still a little bit of volume as you're going from the Cassiar Tunnel to the Iron Workers Bridge. And a quick look at the Lionsgate Bridge. Your volume is really from the Causeway to Georgia Street in both directions. As far as the actual bridge, it looks like that is currently two lanes south, one lane north, but certainly not too bad there. 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As we look at the weather, we are expecting showers and some clouds tonight as well. We'll have a low of 8. Some sunny skies on Sunday, a high of 17. Victoria Day on Monday is a mix of sun and cloud, a high of 18. And showers on Tuesday, a high of 18. We are currently at 14 degrees in Vancouver. Anthony?
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5: 14 degrees, sunshine in Vancouver. Good afternoon. Thanks so much for joining us. I'm Anthony Atanasov with Making News. A man in the hospital after a shooting this afternoon in Langley, 27-year-old, transported for further assessment. Police believe this to be a targeted incident. They're looking for motives. And staying in Langley, an investigation into a fatal hit and run this morning along Fraser Highway. One person found in distress between 232nd Street and 240. Despite life-saving efforts, they died at the scene. And then a person in serious condition after a crash last night in Mission, only after 11 p.m. in the area of Lougheed Highway in Hague Street. First, we got your sports with Sportsnet 650, the home of the Canucks. Good afternoon to Ben Howes.
10: Second round action between the Buffalo Sabres and Montreal Canadiens continues tonight, with the Habs trying to close out the series on home ice. Alex Lyon will be between the pipes for Buffalo, and Jakub Dobysz will tend goal for the Canadiens. That game gets going at 5. You can catch that on Sportsnet. In the PWHL, Maggie Flaherty was the overtime hero as the Montreal Victoire defeated the Ottawa Charge 2-1 in Game 2 of the Walter Cup Final. Montreal is now a game away from claiming their first PWHL title. Over in Switzerland at the World Hockey Championship, Team Canada crushed Team Italy 6-0 earlier today. Captain Macklin Celebrini picked up 2 goals in the effort. On the pitch, the Whitecaps are in Houston for a match with the Dynamo. That game gets going at 5:30. And across the pond, Manchester City beat Chelsea 1-0 to capture the FA Cup. On the diamond, the Blue Jays defeated the Tigers in extra innings today. Dalton Varsho was the hero once again, knocking home the winning run in the 10th before Louis Varland closed it out in the bottom half. The rubber match of that series goes tomorrow at 10:40. You can catch that game on Sportsnet. The Mariners are taking on the Padres. That game is just getting underway. And in minor league ball, the Canadians are taking on Everett in the second round of a doubleheader after dropping one earlier today, 9-5 the final. And it's a crowded leaderboard at the PGA World Championship with 5 players, including Canadian Nick Taylor, tied for second at 4-under. Alex Smalley leads at 6-under. From the Sports Center, I'm Ben Howes.
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1: 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I'm Anthony Atanasov. Reaction from BC continuing to pour in over the new agreement between Ottawa and Alberta to advance the West Coast pipeline. Well, Premier David Eby says it can't be the case that projects get prioritized when a premier threatens to leave the country. Referring to the separation movement in Alberta, the opposition BC Conservatives accuse the premier of being out of step with the national interest. Interim Conservative leader Trevor Halford says Eby's new Democratic government has been locked out of a nation-building deal that would produce jobs and help build the province. The Coastal First Nations advocacy group, however, says its members will never allow a pipeline to BC's north coast, and no offer of equity or ownership in the project would change their stance. And the man accused in the attempted abduction of a 7-year-old girl in a Chilliwack elementary school this week was already wanted for an alleged armed assault in Vancouver last month, and he's now been charged with both offenses. Chilliwack RCMP say 49-year-old Joel McGillis is charged with kidnapping a person under 16, after a man wearing a purple bunny-like mask tried to remove the girl from Chilliwack Central Elementary School grounds Wednesday morning. Court records show a person of the same name made an appearance at Vancouver Provincial Court the next day, charged over an alleged April 4th assault with a weapon. Damien Darby with the BC Prosecution Service says McGillis was not under a police undertaking or any form of bail in relation to the weapons offense when the alleged attempted kidnapping occurred. To medical news, the emergency department at Lillooet Hospital will close for a period of time this long weekend. It shut down this morning at 7 a.m. and it'll reopen at 8 a.m. tomorrow. Patients are being told to head to Royal Inland Hospital in Kamloops, which is a 2-hour drive. Interior Health isn't saying the reasons for these closures. Your traffic and weather's next.
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0: From the 1130 Rogers Xfinity Internet Traffic Center, I'm Kevin Olenek, and we will start at the Queensboro Bridge. The good news is the police incident southbound in the right lane has cleared. The bad news is you're still dealing with delays in all directions. On the Burnaby side, you're backed on Marine Way to North Fraser Way. Stewardson is backed up as well as you're backed up to around River Drive, and 20th Street is back to 10th Avenue. There looked like a problem in New West on 6th Avenue in McBride, and it looks like that might have cleared, but I wouldn't mind an update on that, please. *#1130. The Stella Wasson Bridge is a good alternate for you to get out of New West anyway. Still dealing with a collision in Surrey. This is on King George Boulevard and 100th Street with delays in all directions. Of course, you do have the Cloverdale Rodeo in Surrey as well, so that's going to cause some volume for you around that Cloverdale area, as well as for tomorrow. If you're heading out of town, on Highway 1 through Langley Abbotsford, you've got no delays. If you're off to Whistler, on Highway 99C, no delays. Your traffic is brought to you by Central City Fun Park, BC's largest indoor fun park with bowling, laser tag, mini golf, roller skating, family go-karts, and a giant arcade. Central City Fun Park in Surrey. As we look at the weather, we are looking at some showers tonight, a low of 8. Sunny skies tomorrow, a high of 17. A mix of sun and cloud on Monday, a high of 18. Showers on Tuesday, a high of 18. Sunny skies return on Wednesday, a high of 19. It is currently 14 degrees in Vancouver.
1: This is 1130 News Radio. I'm Anthony Atanasov. The Immigration Department says it's working on improving its web portal to ensure foreign students applying for postgraduate work permits submit mandatory language tests.
2: According to Immigration Department data, nearly 1,000 applications were rejected last year for language-related reasons. The department's application page doesn't have a dedicated option for uploading the required English or French language test, which has led to widespread confusion and rejected applications. The department says it has received more than 300,000 applications since the language test requirement was introduced and has not seen an overall increase in refusal rates. It still encourages those rejected to apply for reconsideration. Diana Mussina, The Canadian Press.
1: And a diving accident in the Maldives has now claimed 6 lives. And the search for bodies is on hold. Now.
3: The search for the bodies of 4 of 5 Italian divers believed to have died while exploring an underwater cave in the Maldives has been suspended for now after a diver searching for the bodies died Saturday of underwater decompression sickness. The body of a 5th person in the group of explorers, a diving instructor, was recovered on Thursday. The other victims have been identified as an associate professor at the University of Genoa in Italy, her daughter, a marine biologist, and a researcher. The professor's husband says something must have happened in the cave because his wife and daughter were experienced divers. Damiano Frankovic, Italian ambassador to Sri Lanka, tells Sky Italia that it's difficult to make assumptions as to what happened until the bodies are recovered. I'm Donna Water.
1: Two men were found guilty of wrongdoing have been stripped of their appointments to the Order of Canada, the country's highest civilian honor.
20: Humanitarian worker Peter Dalglish founded Street Kids International and was named a member of the Order of Canada in 2016. He was convicted of sexually abusing 2 boys in Nepal in 2019. Former SNC-Lavalin president and CEO Jacques Lamar was made an officer of the Order of Canada in 2005. He was found guilty of corruption and collusion earlier this year for offenses that included payments made to the family of Libyan dictator Muammar Gaddafi. A notice in the Canada Gazette today says Governor General Mary Simon signed off on the terminations on April 15th. Lisa Laporte, The Canadian Press.
1: And some remote workers in Montreal are deciding to live together in large houses to create social connections. Our Gareth Maddock Jones speaking with Maria Kinoshitsa, the founder of Nomad Colliving.
21: Since 2018, Montreal's village has been home to a communal living space that has 16 bedrooms and can house up to 18 to 20 residents at a time. Its concept has been designed for people who are remote workers and digital nomads, individuals who can work remotely from their computers and not be tied to a permanent office or home. This space here is referred to as NoCo, one of 2 Nomad co-living locations in Montreal.
4: Here is an intentional co-living space. So that means it's not like a normal roommate situation, or it's not like a rooming house. That's super important. People who are living here live here because they want to live together and because they want to live and meet people who have the same kind of lifestyle they have.
6: This 16-bedroom co-living space has been converted from a sixplex. A single room costs about $1,000 a month to rent. Gareth Maddox-Jones, City News, Montreal.
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25: Google is in talks with SpaceX for a rocket launch deal as the search giant expands its own efforts to put orbital data centers in space. That's according to Reuters. A launch deal would put the two companies in partnership as they gear up to compete in the space. PayPal has agreed to resolve a DOJ probe into allegations the company had violated federal civil rights laws when it started an initiative to support minority-owned businesses. Under terms of the settlement, PayPal has agreed to forego about $30 million in processing fees from about $1 billion of transactions. A new feature is coming to Spotify. The music streaming giant is celebrating its 20th anniversary by launching a fan experience looking back on listening habits throughout the years. It's called Spotify 20, Your Party of the Year. And with it, users can revisit their first day on Spotify, the first song they stream, the total number of unique songs they've played, and their most streamed artists of all time. 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And investors are asking if the Labubu frenzy is fizzling. PopMart International, maker of the Ugly Cute Monster dolls, reported slower sales growth for the first quarter, marking a deceleration from its rapid expansion last year. The company is working with Sony Pictures on a Labubu film to take the character beyond merchandise. Erica Herskowitz, Bloomberg Radio.
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1: Good afternoon. It's Saturday, May 16th. Thanks for joining us. I'm Anthony Atanasov. It's 14 degrees. The sun's out in Vancouver. Here's what's making news right now. RCMP and Langley investigating what they believe is a targeted shooting. Sent one person to the hospital this afternoon. The driver didn't stay after hitting a pedestrian. in Langley before sunrise this morning. Police say ambulance crews couldn't save the person who was hit on the Fraser Highway. After a crash in Mission last night, one person's fighting for their life.
5: A Canadian quarantined in BC after a trip on a cruise ship has mild symptoms of hantavirus. Further tests are being made.
8: The Whitecaps take on the Dynamo in Houston. Game 6 action between the Habs and Sabres in Montreal. And the Blue Jays down the Tigers in extras. Sports at 45.
1: Now it's 4:31. Let's go to your 11:30 Rogers Xfinity Internet Traffic Center. It's a very busy long weekend, Kevin. How's it looking on the roads?
0: Yeah, it has been. Just a few issues here and there to talk about, and we'll start with one at the upper levels. It is a delay westbound from Westview to Capilano on Highway 1, as there is a police incident going on there that is causing a visual distraction, so just watch for that. As you're heading towards the Ironworkers Bridge, so far so good. Even the Lionsgate Bridge, actually, not too bad this afternoon, seeing no delays over there. I just want to remind you, there is a lot of road work in Vancouver to be aware of, including on Granville from Broadway to 16th, paving in Cambie southbound between 29th and 33rd, and Oak Street northbound at 37th, it's down to one lane, and a crane lift pender from Homer and Richards. And we'll head over to the Richmond to Vancouver bridges. You are delayed, experiencing delays trying to get to the airport on the Arthur Lang Bridge. You're backed on Marine Drive to Oak Street as you're heading down that way. And then even on the Richmond side, Rush Baker Way is slow getting to Grant McConaughey Way. You've got no delays on the Oak Street Bridge. You do have delays on Oak Street in the Marple area in Vancouver from 57th to Marine. A Knight Street Bridge, a little bit of volume as you're heading over Richmond and Bridgeport, but once you're past that, you are moving quite nicely. 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As we look at the weather, we are looking at a possibility of some showers tonight, a low of 8. Sunny skies on Sunday, a high of 17. A mix of sun and cloud on Monday, a high of 18. It is currently 14 degrees in Vancouver. Anthony?
1: Thank you very much, Kevin. 11:30 news time, 4:33. Starting with breaking news to 11:30 News Radio. One man is in the hospital after a shooting this afternoon in Langley. It happened just after noon. He's responded to an assault incident in the 5400 block of Brighton Crescent in Langley. A 27-year-old man has been transported to a local area hospital for further assessment. Police believe this to be a targeted incident and are now looking for any motives. Anyone with more info or dash cam footage around the 5400 block of Brighton Crescent between 12:15 and 12:45 p.m. is asked to contact RCMP. There's currently no risk to the public. And staying in Langley, police investigating a fatal hit and run this morning along Fraser Highway. It happened just before 5 o'clock. Police were called for a person in distress between 232 Street and 240. Officers found a pedestrian, but the driver responsible and their vehicle had left the area. Despite life-saving efforts, the pedestrian died on scene. Police urging anyone who witnessed what happened to contact them. And another person in serious condition after a crash last night in Mission. Paramedics called to the area of Lougheed Highway and Hague Street just after 11 p.m. after reports of a crash. According to BCEHS, the Emergency Health Services, paramedics provided emergency medical treatment, transported one patient to the hospital in serious condition. We've reached out for more information. And BC's provincial health officer says one of four Canadians who had been on board a cruise ship that was the scene of a hantavirus outbreak has received a presumptive positive test. 11:30's Jim Benny says confirmation will come after a sample is tested in Winnipeg.
9: Dr. Bonnie Henry says the person is from Yukon.
10: One individual started to develop mild symptoms, including a fever and a headache, 2 days ago. Protocols were followed to bring them and their person they were isolating with. This is the couple that were together, to a tertiary care hospital here in Victoria, where they were both assessed and tested for hantavirus.
9: The second person does not appear to have been infected. Henry and others have stressed that this type of hantavirus to hit the ship is the only kind known to spread person to person. They say it requires close and prolonged contact and is not a pandemic threat. I'm Jim Benny.
1: And it's expected to be a busy travel long weekend. Certainly is a busy travel day. At BC Ferries, the Border Crossings, YVR. YVR expecting around 330,000 visitors to pass through the airport between now and Monday. If you're catching a flight today, YVR says, don't forget to check your documents, have a parking plan, or maybe sign up for a biometric boarding. Clayton Wong with YVR Communications says this technology aims to make your journey more seamless.
2: As the first airport in Canada to launch biometric boarding for select flights, you now have the option to leave your passport in your pocket to verify your identity and complete the boarding process in seconds.
1: On the water, BC Ferries preparing for a busy summer travel season, so you can expect lines of cars at Horseshoe Bay and Tsawwassen for the latest. Be sure to tune into our ferry and border reports every 10 or 40 minutes past the hour.
17: 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Wildfire update.
1: And the BC Wildfire Service says drought remains a concern in many areas of the province, and open fire prohibitions are in place. A reminder, as you do your long weekend plans, a number of wildfires continue to burn out of control, including near the BC-Alberta border. A 200-hectare fire east of Tumbler Ridge has grown rapidly due to windy weather. There are just under 30 active wildfires at the province, 29 last time we checked, 7 out of control, 0 of note. And drivers, beware. Despite it being spring, some drought conditions in parts of the province. There's snow in the forecast for the Coquihalla Highway from now to tomorrow morning. Snow expected along the Penask and Coquihalla summits, as well as the Allison Pass and Manning Park. Drivers being advised to slow down and drive to conditions. This comes the same weekend the highway marks its 40th anniversary. 11:30 news time, 4:37. It's a mainly sunny day, 14 degrees right now. Residents of the North Shore not about to get an immediate tax break now that a contractor linked to the North Shore Wastewater Treatment Plant in Metro Vancouver have agreed to an out-of-court settlement worth $235 million.
3: North Shore residents are facing tax increases amounting to hundreds of dollars a year thanks to cost overruns at the project. However, North Vancouver District Mayor Mike Little admits the settlement won't go towards any tax relief for now.
11: At this point, it goes back into the budget for the project. We'll have to have a future discussion with the region about other mechanisms to provide relief to the North Shore. But at this point, that's a future budget discussion.
3: Little continues to highlight that the North Shore bears 37% of the project's costs, but represents only 8% of Metro Vancouver's population. The agreement involving Acciona Wastewater Solutions resolves lawsuits filed by both sides. Originally pegged to cost $700 million, the plant's current estimate is now close to $4 billion. I'm Renee Bernard.
1: And Technical Safety BC says an EV charging station caught fire in U.S. last year because of a remote technician. In October, flames could be seen coming from a gas station on McBride Boulevard near 8th Avenue. A technician in California had put the station into diagnostic mode. The battery temperature ended up reaching critical levels and starting a thermal runaway and fire. No one was hurt, but the fire scorched some of the items nearby. And to international news, a key Islamic State figure has been killed by U.S. forces.
12: President Donald Trump says that U.S. and Nigerian forces have killed the second in command of the Islamic State group globally. Trump says on social media that Abu Bakr al-Manuki was also a leader of IS in Nigeria and was killed in a mission carried out on Friday. Al-Manuki was considered a key figure in IS organizing and finance. And one U.S. official says he had been plotting attacks against the United States and its interests. Nigeria's president confirms the joint operation. I'm Donna Water.
1: Coming up in 30 seconds, we'll have a look at the border wait times. It's a busy, long weekend. You want to hear it. It's 4:39.
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1: 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How are those busy border wait times looking now, Kevin?
0: Still busy, a little better, but still busy, Anthony. You are looking at an hour to an hour and a half at Peace Arch and Pacific Crossing. 20 to 30 at Sumas, 5 to 10 at Aldergrove. If you're going northbound, commercial trucks have been dealing with a 15 to 30 minute wait at Pacific Crossing, but it's 5 to 10 for regular vehicles at all crossings. You can find the latest border wait times anytime at vancouver.citynews.ca/border. Anthony?
1: Very much, Kevin. In a minute, your traffic and weather together on the ones. We'll start on the Golden Years Bridge. It's 440.
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1: 441, back we go to your 1130 Rogers Xfinity Internet Traffic Center. So what's happening on the Golden Years Bridge there, Kevin?
0: The incident involving a semi, Anthony, has been called in here northbound on to 200 just before going on to the Golden Years Bridge. It is only the right lane that is getting through. The other lanes are all blocked. And the caller said that it seems like the semi may have spilled some oil. So just drive with caution as you're heading through that area over there. Now, let's also head over to Surrey. Still looking like that collision on King George Boulevard at 100th Avenue has just cleared here. So not seeing any delays over there. Was keeping an eye on that. And your Richmond to Vancouver bridges, the Knight Street Bridge is back to Cambie as you're going northbound. Southbound, no delays. Oak Street Bridge looks fine, but you do have your typical volume from Park Drive to 70th in both directions. It is slow getting to the airport. That was another area that we were expecting it to be busy for this long weekend. You are back to going from Marine Drive to Grant McConaughey Way to around Oak Street. Don't forget that you're going to deal with some delays on Rush Baker Way in Richmond as well. As far as the Lionsgate Bridge, you are looking okay. The Ironworkers Bridge is looking okay, but there is a police incident on the upper levels. Highway 1 Westview Drive is slow. It's in the far right lane, but it's a visual distraction and it is causing a delay. Again, it's a police incident. 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As we look at the weather, we are looking at some showers tonight, a low of 8, some sunny skies tomorrow, a high of 17. A mix of sun and cloud for your holiday Monday, a high of 18, and showers on Tuesday, a high of 18. It is currently 14 degrees in Vancouver. Anthony?
1: Thank you very much, Kevin. Bulgaria's won the 70th Eurovision Song Contest with singer Dara's party anthem, Bangaranga. Dara beat 24 other competitors during Saturday's grand final in Vienna. The song's infectious beats and tightly choreographed dance routine was a hit with both viewers and national juries. It's Bulgaria's first ever Eurovision victory. Israeli competitor Noam Betan came second after a contest clouded by protests against the country's participation. Coming up in a minute, we'll have your sports with Ben Howes.
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1: 14 degrees, sunny in Vancouver. Good afternoon. Thanks so much for joining us. I'm Anthony Atanasoff. Here's what's making news. A person transported to the hospital after a shooting this afternoon in Langley. It happened in the 5400 block of Bryden Crescent. A 27-year-old man taken to the hospital for further assessment. Police believe it to be a targeted shooting. No threats to the public. Langley also dealing with what they believe was a hit and run that left a person dead. Driver heading away from the scene. That happened on the Fraser Highway between 232nd and 240th around 4:40 this morning. And then another person taken to the hospital in serious condition after a crash in Mission Friday evening. This one happened in the area of Logie Highway and Hague Street shortly after 11.

0: 2-1 in overtime. Maggie Flaherty was the overtime hero for Montreal. Canada crushed Italy 6-0 at the IIHF World Hockey Championship in Switzerland. Team Canada's captain, 20-year-old Macklin Celebrini, potted 2 goals in the win. The Blue Jays' offensive woes continued, but they managed to squeeze out a 2-1 extra innings win over the Detroit Tigers. Spencer Miles and the Toronto bullpen limited the Tigers to just 1 run over 10 innings, while Yohendrick Piniago hit his first big league home run to tie the game in the 7th before Dalton Varsho singled home the winning run in extras as the Blue Jays improved to 20-25 on the season. The Mariners are taking on the Padres. Padres lead 1-0 heading into the bottom of the 2nd. In minor league ball, the Canadians are taking on Everett in the 2nd of a doubleheader after dropping one earlier today. 9-5 was the final. It's scoreless in the top of the 1st in the 2nd game. And across the pond, Manchester City beat Chelsea 1-0 to capture the FA Cup. From the Sports Center, I'm Ben Howes.
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4: You're listening to 1130 News Radio. I'm Anthony Atanasov. The person accused in the attempted abduction of a 7-year-old girl at an elementary school in Chilliwack was already wanted for an alleged armed assault in Vancouver last month. Joel McGillis, 49-year-old, has now been charged with both offenses. Joel McGillis, charged with kidnapping a person under 16 after a man wearing a purple bunny-like mask tried to remove the girl from Chilliwack Central Elementary School Wednesday morning. Court records show a person of the same name made an appearance at Vancouver Provincial Court the next day, charged over an alleged April 4th assault with a weapon. Damien Darby with the BC Prosecution Service says Joel McGillis was not under a police undertaking or any form of bail in relation to the weapons offense when the alleged attempted kidnapping occurred. And Mike James says he doesn't understand why BC's Ministry of Forests would approve logging in the core habitat of Southern Mountain Caribou. The Ministry of Water, Land, and Resource Stewardship had recommended against it in a memo. James' family owns a cabin on Quesnel Lake, where a herd of under 200 of the animals live.
5: To see a document put together that has such a thorough understanding of the situation that the caribou face, and then to find out that in the same month that report was completely ignored, it just leaves me speechless.
4: The Ministry of Forests say a number of factors led to the approval. Let's go to medical news, where people living in Lillooet are temporarily losing their hospital emergency room over the long weekend. Closures already began this morning at 7. Interior Health says the ER to Lillooet Hospital is going to reopen at 8 a.m. tomorrow morning. Anyone who needs emergency room treatment being told to drive to Royal Inland Hospital in Kamloops, which is more than 170 kilometers away. No other hospital departments are affected. Your traffic and weather's next.
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0: from the 1130 Rogers Xfinity Internet Traffic Center. I'm Kevin Olenek, and we will start at the upper levels. There is a police incident westbound near Westview in the far right lane. It is causing a bit of a visual distraction as this car is pulled over, but it's slow from Westview to Capilano. There's also a new incident on the Golden Ears Bridge, just as you're getting on the Golden Ears Bridge. This is northbound in 200th. It is involving a semi. Caller has reported that the possibly there's an oil spill. Only one lane is open, which is the right lane. The other lanes are closed. There is police on scene. As far as other volume issues, I'm looking at the Alex Fraser Bridge, not seeing any delays. No delays on the Massey Tunnel. There is delays going on the Richmond side of the Knight Street Bridge over Bridgeport. You are back to Canby, but once you're on the Vancouver side, you're moving quite nicely. And it is slow getting to the airport on the Arthur Lang Bridge and Grant McConaughey. That is back to on Marine Drive to Oak Street. And your traffic is brought to you by Central City Fun Park, BC's largest indoor fun park with bowling, laser tag, mini golf, roller skating, family go-karts, and a giant arcade. Central City Fun Park in Surrey. As we look at the weather, we're looking at showers tonight, a low of 8, sunny skies on Sunday, a high of 17, a mix of sun and cloud on Monday, a high of 18, and showers on Tuesday, a high of 18. It is currently 14 degrees in Vancouver.
1: This is 1130 News Radio. I'm Anthony Atanasov. The Immigration Department says it's working on improving its web portal to ensure foreign students applying for postgraduate work permits submit mandatory language tests.
2: According to Immigration Department data, nearly 1,000 applications were rejected last year for language-related reasons. The department's application page doesn't have a dedicated option for uploading the required English or French language test, which has led to widespread confusion and rejected applications. The department says it has received more than 300,000 applications since the language test requirement was introduced and has not seen an overall increase in refusal rates. It still encourages those rejected to apply for reconsideration. Diana Mussina, The Canadian Press.
1: In a diving accident in the Maldives has now claimed 6 lives. The search for bodies is on hold. For now,
3: the search for the bodies of 4 of 5 Italian divers believed to have died while exploring an underwater cave in the Maldives has been suspended for now after a diver searching for the bodies died Saturday of underwater decompression sickness. The body of a 5th person in the group of explorers, a diving instructor, was recovered on Thursday. The other victims have been identified as an associate professor at the University of Genoa in Italy, her daughter, a marine biologist, and a researcher. The professor's husband says something must have happened in the cave because his wife and daughter were experienced divers. Damiano Frankovic, Italian ambassador to Sri Lanka, tells Sky Italia that it's difficult to make assumptions as to what happened until the bodies are recovered. I'm Donna Water.
1: 2 men were found guilty of wrongdoing have been stripped of their appointments to the Order of Canada, the country's highest civilian honor.
4: Humanitarian worker Peter Dalglish founded Street Kids International and was named a member of the Order of Canada in 2016. He was convicted of sexually abusing 2 boys in Nepal in 2019. Former SNC-Lavalin president and CEO Jacques Lamar was made an officer of the Order of Canada in 2005. He was found guilty of corruption and collusion earlier this year for offenses that included payments made to the family of Libyan dictator Muammar Gaddafi. A notice in the Canada Gazette today says Governor General Mary Simon signed off on the terminations on April 15th. Lisa Laporte, The Canadian Press.
1: And some remote workers in Montreal are deciding to live together in large houses to create social connections. Our Gareth Maddock Jones speaking with Maria Kinoshitsa, the founder of Nomad Colliving.
5: Since 2018, Montreal's village has been home to a communal living space that has 16 bedrooms and can house up to 18 to 20 residents at a time. Its concept has been designed for people who are remote workers and digital nomads, individuals who can work remotely from their computers and not be tied to a permanent office or home. This space here is referred to as NoCo, one of 2 Nomad co-living locations in Montreal.
6: Here is an intentional co-living space exists. So that means it's not like a normal roommate situation, or it's not like a rooming house. That's super important. People who are living here live here because they want to live together and because they want to live and meet people who have the same kind of lifestyle they have.
7: This 16-bedroom co-living space has been converted from a sixplex. A single room costs about $1,000 a month to rent. Gareth Maddox-Jones, City News, Montreal.
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13: Google is in talks with SpaceX for a rocket launch deal as the search giant expands its own efforts to put orbital data centers in space. That's according to Reuters. A launch deal would put the two companies in partnership as they gear up to compete in the space. PayPal has agreed to resolve a DOJ probe into allegations the company had violated federal civil rights laws when it started an initiative to support minority-owned businesses. Under terms of the settlement, PayPal has agreed to forego about $30 million in processing fees from about $1 billion of transactions. A new feature is coming to Spotify. 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
15: Just feeling the excitement of finding your perfect engagement ring.
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15: 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Come experience the difference at Spence. In Vancouver on Burrard off Robson and Langley at 200th Street and the Langley Bypass.
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1: Good afternoon. It's Saturday, May 16th. Thanks for joining us. I'm Anthony Atanasov. In Vancouver, mainly sunny, 14 degrees. Here's what's making news right now. Targeted shooting this afternoon sent one person to the hospital in Langley. Police say the driver of a hit and run this morning in Langley didn't wait for police to show up. One person dead on the Fraser Highway west of 232nd. One person in the hospital in serious condition after a crash in Mission last night.
16: Someone from Yukon has presumptive positive test for hantavirus after coming down with a fever and headache earlier in the week. They were one of four cruise ship passengers quarantined in BC.
17: The Whitecaps and Dynamo clash in Houston. The Habs take on the Sabres in Montreal. And the Blue Jays defeat the Tigers in extra innings. Sports at 15.
1: 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How's it looking out there, Kevin?
0: We've got a couple of delays to talk about here, Anthony, including one on the Golden Ears Bridge. This is northbound. This is a stalled semi that is blocking three lanes. Only the right lane is getting through, and a caller did say that there's a possible oil spill, so please drive with caution around that area. Police are on scene. You've got delays to deal with over there. Now,